0: me a piece of bread, and so on. So whatever we do is recorded, and those animals and plants which we harm unjustly, of course, we're talking about, then those things will bear witness on the day of judgment against us. But any case, when this discussion was being held in a majlis with Nabi sallallahu alayhi wa sallam, then the sahaba asked, Ya Rasulullah, animals that do things which is against the law, against their natural habitat and environment, and Nabi Karim sallallahu alayhi wa sallam said, well, they also on the day of judgment will have to answer an account for their sins, so to say. Anyway, that's has got nothing to do with our story. That's just to enlighten us. There is life out there in nature, my brothers, and man must behave, man must obey, and man must believe, and man must worship only one Allah if he wishes to be properly served by the rest of creation of Allah subhanahu wa ta'ala. If we want nature to act in favor of us, then we must see to it that we do justice to nature, that we behave, that we obey. And nature must see. That is why they say, no matter where you are, the world performs salah. The whole earth is a masjid, is a place of worship. All those places that you worship on earth, all of them, if needed, will give evidence and bear witness that it was time for waqtu, it was waqtu of salah, and you, that piece of earth will present, oh Allah, this man made salah on me. I give witness. All that millions and millions of grains of sand that were there will come up, and each one will be bear witness and testimony. Oh Allah, this man prostrated to you, oh Allah, here on this patch of ground. Subhanallah, this is only by way of example how important it is for us. Never for a moment consider that you can commit a sin somewhere and you're not being watched. Not only is Allah subhanahu wa ta'ala watching you, but your environment and everything that exists around us. Nabi Sulaiman alayhi salatu wasalam had traveled far and wide. He was a messenger of Allah ta'ala, and a messenger of Allah ta'ala knows more about the facts of life, and his knowledge is more comprehensive than anybody else of his time and period. Here, this tiny hudhud bird, the water finder in his fleet, informs him of a major kingdom that it has discovered during its tour through the air. Nabi Sulaiman alayhi salatu wasalam used to cruise through the air on the wings of the wind, over which he had also been granted power by Allah ta'ala. But in no such flying mission had he come across the kingdom of Saba described by Hudhud. Subhanallah. Huge, you know, I mentioned now when Nabi Sulaiman alayhi salatu wasalam used to travel, three armies he used to take along with him. And I've given you the ayat of the Quran where this is mentioned, army of jinn, army of men, army of birds. A colossal consisting of thousands and thousands, huge space they used to occupy and travel. This huge caravan that travels through the length and breadth of his kingdom know nothing about this land. And this tiny, teeny, weeny bird goes and discovers such a huge and vast kingdom. And here the most learned man of Allah subhanahu wa ta'ala, the most Allah-fearing man, the one who is supposed to know the most and does know the most, that is our iman, that a Nabi and a Rasul of a particular period knows the most, has the most knowledge. He is being informed by a hudhud bird that, O Sulaiman alayhi salam, this is what I have discovered. And Sulaiman alayhi salatu wasalam knows nothing about such a land, such a woman ruler, and such a people, and such a country. He knows absolutely nothing. You know what this proves? This tells us one thing, that although a prophet knows most things, he doesn't know all things. He knows most things, but he does not have knowledge of all things. Let's take that and extend it to today. Today I would phrase it in another way, and I would say, because we don't have any more prophets, I would say this way, that brothers, you and I, and the world believes that it has discovered every square kilometer, every square meter of place on earth. We human beings believe that we have discovered everything on earth. Now we've gone up to space. But let me tell you, I am positive in my mind that there are places of this earth that have yet not been traversed by the feet of man, and that there are places in this world that man has not yet discovered. This is Allah subhanahu wa ta'ala. Only Allah knows. But I promise you that mankind has not discovered entire earth. Alright? Here it is. When was it? No, not here. In Deep River Jummah, I was telling the brothers, and you may be aware, that near the Sphinx in Cairo, where this huge Sphinx stands, right nearby, a village has been built. This village was, it's a modern village that has been built. The reason for building this village was because the only thing they knew is this Sphinx. And for, the Sphinx must be there for a couple of thousand years, alright? And all these thousands of years, they have searched, they have dug, they have looked, but they found nothing near the Sphinx. Around it and nearby it, they found nothing. The result was that the Archaeological Society of Egypt gave permission for a village to be built nearby the Sphinx, not far from it. Now they've built a huge village, and suddenly, a few weeks ago, somebody was digging along there, and he's found an entire city below the Sphinx. Now, in 1991, they find a whole city there below. Thousands of years nothing was found, but when Allah willed that they should find it, there it is. Somebody digging around, pottering around, has found an entire. Now they're sitting with a problem. A whole village of the people don't want to leave. And you know what a tourist attraction that is? And especially now with South Africans being permitted. Well, there it is, brothers. Our time is going. We're going to end off this now. But he was amazed. Nabi Sulaiman alayhi salam was amazed by the information of this bird that in the south, in other words, to the south. By the way, I haven't mentioned this here. I don't know why I've missed it. Nabi Sulaiman alayhi salam and Nabi Dawud Sulaiman, their capital was Baitul Muqaddas, Jerusalem. In Palestine, that was their capital. And then from there, all the, you know, whole of Syria and huge parts of the Middle East all belong and were part of it. That's why I say to the south. Sabah was to his south. Let's conclude. It says, he was amazed by the information of this bird that to his south there was a woman ruler with such a magnificent throne who reigned over an idolatrous people. The causes of their idolatry was clearly outlined by the bird. Shaitan had deceived them. This means that at some stage, according to the to the evidence of the bird, the witness of the bird, this means that at some stage those people of Sabah did have Tawheed. And as with many former nations, such as the Ad and Thamud, the people of Sabah were also deluded and deceived by Shaitan and led into idol worship. This is done in stages by Shaitan, as I have indicated earlier. This is a procedure whereby Shaitan first grips the immoral and sinful people in a society. Then he fills them with pride and envy. And then he makes their actions and deeds look good and beautiful to them. And then he turns them away from Tawheed into firstly Bid'ah. And from Bid'ah he puts them into Shirk. Wallah, brothers, I'm not throwing stones at glass houses. Really, that is not what I'm doing. What I'm telling you now, this has been the procedure with every prophet's history. You go into Tawheed, Nabi Nuh alayhi salam, 950 years of preaching Tawheed. You take each and every other prophet, the same story. Tawheed, Tawheed, Tawheed, Tawheed. People resist. Shaitan comes to them. Then you have the innovative practices. He never tells them to build a statue immediately. Only after the prophet has died, or only after their saints have died, then he tells them. But people, in their memory, you must create something, build something in their memory. He doesn't tell them they must worship it. He doesn't tell them they must prostrate to it. First build something only in their memory to remember them by. Then he comes along after another century has gone. In a century people forget why that statue was built or why the idol was carved. And then of course he comes and then he waswas and tells them, you know, your fathers built the statue in memory of such and such a great saint. And now, your duty is now, you must bow down and prostrate to it. This is what was the desire and the hope of your parents and your fathers. So they go down. And then of course the third stage is where he comes to them and he tells them to seek and request and beg and beseech those particular idols. And even prior to that, where the bid'ah comes in, is where he tells them, you know, this has been built, this statue has been built in memory of your forefathers. So first thing is bring some presents. Appease him so things go well. Brothers, that is what bid'ah is all about, veering away. By bid'ah I mean that shaitan led the former nations into innovative practices which were not in keeping with the teachings and practices of their respective prophets. And through these deviations, shaitan easily led them into shirk. It is for this reason that our Rasulullah sallallahu alayhi wa sallam warned his ummah, and his warning, these are the words, kullu bid'atin dhalala wa kullu dhalalatin finnar. Each and every act of bid'ah is a straying away from the straight path and from the true path, from the truth. And it is a catastrophic error, a major delusion, a terrible misguidance. And each and every such act of deception belongs to the fire of Jahannam. I've given you a lengthy translation of this so that it be clearly understood what our Nabi Karim sallallahu alayhi wa sallam is saying. He's saying each and every act of bid'ah. What is the meaning of bid'ah? Nabi sallallahu alayhi wa sallam says himself, it is a straying away from the right path and from the truth. And each and every such act of deception belongs to the fire. The fact that Nabi sallallahu alayhi wa sallam, it is dhalala. Dhalala means a catastrophic, enormous error for people to commit. It is a major delusion forced upon the people by shaitan. This is what Nabi sallallahu alayhi wa sallam is meaning. This is what dhalala means. Dhalala means darkness. Darkness that has been caused by shaitan's waswas. And it is a terrible misguidance. It is a terrible, a very wide rift, a shifting away from the teachings of the Prophet. And Nabi sallallahu alayhi wa sallam therefore warns his ummah that this is such a great calamity that all these acts of bid'ah belong to the fire of Jahannam. History records more than 20 major nations being destroyed as a result of straying from the truth. Such straying was caused by shaitan, as the Quran Majid has often informed us. Modernists and free thinkers in the ummah, who at least think they are part of the ummah, look upon such a statement with amusement and cynicism, the statement that shaitan was a major force in the misguidance of many former nations. Yet the Quran Majid bears out quite clearly, as in the above case, the truth of the matter, that it was shaitan who made people stray, go astray. 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
1: सिवाय तेरे कोई ठिकाना नहीं है या रब जिधर मैं जाऊं।

for us there is no support. Whichever way we turn, whichever way we look, on whomsoever we trust, we will be disappointed, we will fail, we will not find the fulfillment of our needs, our desires, we will not find the fulfillment of our ambitions and the realization of our goals. There is no support for us besides the support of Allah Tabaraka wa Ta'ala. Therefore he says, Siwaye tere koi thikana nahi hai ya Rab jidhar bhi jaun. Whichever direction I go, to whichever organization I turn, whether it is the United Nations, or whichever country I turn towards, whether it is the United States, or Britain, or France, or Germany, it's useless. It's useless. Besides Allah Tabaraka wa Ta'ala, there is no one that we can rely upon, we can trust, we can have faith in, and we can believe in, that he has the might and the power and the resources to help the Muslim Ummah dominate and overpower their enemies and cause Islam to flourish and spread. There is no one besides Allah Ta'ala. If we are not finding it, if we are not acquiring it, achieving it, then there is a weakness somewhere in the link between us and that Allah. We don't say that don't use the ammunition, don't use other methods and other ways, but besides Allah Tabaraka wa Ta'ala, we will not find that support, we will not find that help coming from anywhere. Hearts are between the two fingers of Allah Ta'ala. In whichever direction he turns, that is what we will witness in this world. So unfortunately, the Muslim Ummah today finds itself extremely weak in every part of the world, especially in Palestine, Chechnya, Kashmir, and even India, which is burning, Afghanistan, everywhere. Alhamdulillah, those who are the Mujahideen of Islam, those whom Allah Ta'ala has given some strength of Iman, then they are giving their lives for the sake of the Deen of Allah Ta'ala, for which they will be rewarded with Shahadat. But when we are talking about the assistance and the help of Allah Tabaraka wa Ta'ala coming to the Ummah, then there is that missing link somewhere. And we all know where the missing link is. Each and every one of us, we all know our weakness, our shortcomings, our sins, the evils in our lives. And so we have to remedy it somewhere. Then we will get Allah Tabaraka wa Ta'ala's help and assistance. He says, who must I show that pain in my heart to?

भी जाऊं, किसे गमे जानो दिल सुनाऊं, किसे मैं जख्मे जिगर दिखाऊं। Brothers, this is not a qawwali which we just listen and we enjoy entertainment and pleasure. Therefore, don't worry about the voice. I'm feeling very weak today, but listen to the message.

the people of the world are absolutely unloyal, unfaithful, untrustworthy. No matter what you do for them, how much our Muslim countries try to please these so-called superpowers, they compromised everything of their deen and fell at the feet of these powers so that they may get their help and assistance and their dollars and everything else. But you think they appreciated all that?

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He said, these idols which are absolutely useless, why should I become their slave? Yeah, both.

Why should I reduce my value and worth in the eye of Allah Tabaraka wa Ta'ala by coming the slave of one who is already a slave? By becoming the slaves of those who are already slaves, can we in any way expect assistance and help? Can a slave free another slave?

Meri Durood Sharif, and let's make dua for ourselves and families and the entire Ummah. Allahumma salli ala Sayyidina Muhammadin wa ala ala Sayyidina Muhammadin wa barik wa sallim. 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Ya Allah, humare gunahon ko maaf farma. Oh my beloved Allah, oh my Rahim Allah, oh my most forgiving Allah, oh my kind, compassionate, caring Allah, forgive each and every one of us. Oh Allah, we know that it is because of our weakness, because of our sins, because of our evils, because of our shortcomings. Oh Allah, we know that it is because of these things that we are suffering everywhere in the world. Oh my beloved Allah, but we are asking you to forgive each and every one of us. We are acknowledging each and every sin of ours. Oh my beloved Allah, we are confessing before you. We are not justifying any of our sins, whether major or minor. Oh my beloved Allah, we are not justifying any of our sins. Oh Allah, those great Nabis of yours. Oh my beloved Allah, although they did not commit any sin, but they made so much of istighfar and tawbah. Oh Allah, and even if there was an error of judgment, immediately they made Rabbana zalamna anfusana wa illam taghfir lana wa tarhamna lanakunanna min al-khasirin. Oh Allah, that Yunus alayhi salatu wasalam said, La ilaha illa anta subhanak inni kuntu min al-zalimin. Hey, very pyare Allah, we too are confessing before you. Oh Allah, we have done great injustice upon our souls. Humne apne nafson par behad zulm kiya. Ey Allah, gunah karke humne apne hi jaan par zulm kiya. Mere Allah, tera koi nuksan humne nahi pahunchaya. We haven't harmed you in any way, oh my beloved Allah. We have harmed ourselves by committing sins in abundance. But oh my Allah, you want us to turn towards you. You dearly love those who seek forgiveness of their sins. You love those who turn towards you with repentance. Oh my beloved Allah, what else has gathered so many young people here except that we are seeking forgiveness of our sins? Oh my beloved Allah, we believe in you as the forgiver of all sins. Oh my Allah, forgive our major sins and our minor sins. Oh my Allah, forgive us, forgive our parents, our wives and children, our brothers and sisters, our family members, the entire ummah of Rasulullah sallallahu alaihi wasallam. Ay Allah, ab to puri ummah ki maghfirat kar de. Forgive the entire ummah of Rasulullah sallallahu alaihi wasallam. Oh Allah, too much of blood of my beloved Nabi alayhi salatu wasalam has oozed for the sake of this ummah. And oh Allah, so much blood of the ummah has been shed for the sake of this ummah. Ay Allah, to us khoon ki barkat se, ay Allah, puri ummat ki maghfirat kar de. Ay Allah, with the barkat of the blood of my beloved Nabi alayhi salatu wasalam, and of the sahaba-e-kiram, the tabi'een, the awliya, and the shuhada of Islam, ay Allah, accept and forgive the entire ummat of Nabi alayhi salatu wasalam. Ay Allah, forgive our major sins and our minor sins. Forgive the sins that we committed knowingly or unknowingly. Forgive the sins that we committed in the light of day or darkness of nights. Oh my beloved Allah, there was no such thing as darkness for you. We were fooling ourselves if we thought that nobody was watching us in the darkness. We were fooling ourselves if we thought that nobody was seeing us, that nobody was hearing us, nobody was listening to us. Nobody was aware of our actions and our movements. Oh my beloved Allah, it was just your kindness, your compassion and your forgiveness that you did not seize us there and then. Oh Allah, it was your tolerance that you did not seize us the moment we committed sins. Oh Allah, in the past entire ummats have been destroyed for the commission of sin by a few ummatis. Ey mere pyare khuda, how loving you are.
how kind you are, how forgiving you are, that in spite of all our sins, you are giving us so much to eat and drink. You are giving us so much clothes to wear, shelter above our heads. Oh Allah, there are millions of people in the world who have become refugees. Oh Allah, there are millions of them who have got not even a slice of bread for the whole day to eat. There are millions of them, oh my beloved Allah, that if they see a few sips of water somewhere, if they just see a little bit of water somewhere, oh Allah, they consider it as a great ni'mat. Allah, we are unappreciative of the great ni'mat that you have blessed us with. Lekin mere Allah, hum nadim hai, hum sharminda hai. Hamare gunahon ke upar hum nadim aur sharminda hai. Oh Allah, we are not bragging about our sins. We are not advertising our sins. Oh Allah, we are ashamed of our sins. Ay mere pyare khuda, we are ashamed of our sins. But who else do we have besides you to take our sins to for forgiveness? Allah, there is no one in the world who can forgive us besides you. Even if our sins are like the mountains, oh Allah, man has made dynamite sticks which can blow up huge mountains. Oh Allah, if our sins are like the waves of the ocean, if our sins are more than the grains of sand on earth, if our sins are more than the rain drops that fall from the heavens, your forgiveness is much, much more than that. Allah, just one drop from your ocean of forgiveness is sufficient to wash away our sins. Allah, تیرے دریائے رحمت کا ایک قطرہ ہمارے گناہوں کو معاف کرنے کے لئے کافی ہے. اے اللہ, if you have to turn away your glance of rahmat from us sinful ones, oh Allah, if you have to reject us, then who is it that will accept us? Oh Allah, there is no other door for us that we can go and beg. There is no other home for us within which we can go and beg. There is no other deity for us before whom we can extend our hands. Oh Allah, there is no one for us besides you. Whatever we may be, oh Allah, but we are yours. Whoever we may be, but we are yours. We are sinful, no doubt, my Allah. Our hearts have become pitch black with our sins. Oh Allah, we listen to the verses of the Quran Sharif. We listen to the hadiths of Nabi alayhi salatu wasalam. We listen to so much of waaz and nasihat. But oh Allah, we do not make a slight movement from our sinful lives. But oh Allah, whatever it may be, we are yours. Hum gunegar hai, hum siyakar hai, hum badkar hai, hum khatakar hai, hum gunegar hai, hum sab kuch hai, bande magar tere hai. 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Ay Allah, tu hamara ban ja. Oh my beloved Allah, there is no one for us besides you. Become ours and make us yours. Oh Allah, the enemies of Islam have all ganged up to destroy the Muslim Ummah. Ay Allah, Kashmir mein, Afghanistan mein, Palestine mein, Chechnya, Bosnia, Hindustan, sare alam ke andar ay Allah, musalmanon ki jaane ja rahi hai. The Muslim lives have become so cheap, oh my beloved Allah. Innocent women, children, old, feeble, weak, sick, no one is spared, oh my beloved Allah. Their homes are being razed to the ground. Oh Allah, they are being bulldozed. Oh my beloved Allah, millions have been made into refugees. Allah, those who were living a life of contentment and satisfaction and abundance and plentiful, oh my Allah, today they have to beg at the doors of others. Where Allah...

Oh Allah, the wind is your force. The fire is your force. The waters of the ocean are your forces. Tiny little birds are your forces. Tiny little insects and creatures are your forces. Oh my Allah, the snow is your force. Oh my Allah, gale force winds are your forces. Allah, send your forces against them. And Allah, shake them like you shook the Aad and Samud. Allah, aaj bhi tu wohi badar wala Allah hai. Aaj bhi tu wohi khandak wala khuda hai. Allah, you are the same Allah that was in Fatah Makkah. You are the same Allah that sent the Ababil against the army of Abraha. Allah, aaj bhi tu wohi khuda hai. You are powerful, you are almighty. Oh Allah, there is no weakness in you. There is no shortcoming in you. Oh Allah, we are weak. Our link has become weak. Our Islam and our deen has become weak. Oh Allah, we have become weak. But oh Allah, you are almighty, all powerful. Ey Allah, tu musalman mujahideen ki madad farma. Musalmano ke hal pal ab to raham farma. Mere Allah, there is no one to pass the head of shafqat and muhabbat over the heads of the Muslim ummah. Ey Allah, the Muslim governments, the only thing they do is pass resolutions. Ey Allah, unko tu hidayat de. How can they witness the destruction of so many masajid and so many innocent lives? And oh Allah, how can they witness the siege of Masjid al-Aqsa and stay far away and pass resolutions and ask the United Nations for help? Mere Allah, hum teri taraf rujoo kar rahe hai. This is also a major sin of the ummah, oh my beloved Allah. Ey Allah, ab to hum teri taraf rujoo kar rahe. We are turning towards you. We are extending these begging bowls before you. We are extremely weak, oh my Allah. Do not test us anymore. Oh Allah, don't test the ummah anymore. We have got nothing left to be tested, oh Allah. Oh Allah, we are on the brink of disaster. Even our iman is at stake, oh Allah. So many have even lost their faith and iman. Ey mere Allah, ab to tu raham farma le. Allah, tu humare hal par karam farma. Allah, bless us all with prosperity. Bless us with long life. Bless us with good health. We are sick and ailing, oh my Allah. We are spiritually sick and we are physically ill. Ey Allah, cure us from all our ailments and diseases. Ey Allah, shifa is in your hands. Oh my beloved Allah, we are turning towards you. Oh my Allah, bless us all with good health. Bless us with plentiful of halal risk and sustenance. Those who are in financial difficulties and problems, oh Allah, bless them with plentiful of halal risk and get them out of all their qaraz and their debts. Ey mere Allah, protect us and safeguard us from going to the banks and borrowing on interest, or from the money lenders on interest. For interest will bring nothing but restlessness, anxieties and problems in our lives. Ey mere pyare Khuda, bless us with good health. Bless us with contentment. Bless us with satisfaction. Bless us with your ma'rifat. Bless us with your yaqeen. Bless us with your muhabbat. Oh Allah, bless us with the muhabbat of Rasulullah sallallahu alayhi wasallam. Bless us with your qurb and closeness, oh my Allah. Make us that fish, oh Allah, that swims deep down in your ocean of ma'rifat. Bless us with that closeness of yours and that bond of yours, oh Allah, that nafs and shaitan cannot distance us from you for a single moment. Allah, strengthen and solidify our iman. Allah, humare iman ko to masboot farma. Allah, give us istiqamat on our deed. Ey mere pyare Allah, clean and purify our hearts of greed, of malice, of pride, of envy, of jealousy, of evil passions and desires. Give us the hearts that you give to the awliya-e siddiqeen. Ey mere Allah, till our dying day, oh my Allah, use us for the service of your deen. Ey Allah, protect us and safeguard us from adultery, from fornication. Protect us and save us from fraud, from cheating, from deceiving, from gambling, from missing our salats. Oh my beloved Allah, protect us from all sins, whether major or minor. Ey Allah, we have to leave this world one day. We are witnessing the death of thousands of people in the world. Sudden deaths, oh my Allah. 1 minute filled, they are fit, healthy and strong. Plentiful of wealth and plentiful of every namat. And suddenly, oh Allah, the enemies of Islam destroy them. Oh Allah, some other natural disasters and they are gone. All these killings and murders and hold-ups and they are gone. Ey mere Allah, give us the tawfiq to take lesson. That our life is temporary and transitory. We do not know when our

0: Our time will come to depart from this world. Oh Lord, don't let the angel of death find us in adultery. Don't let the angel of death visit us in some hotel room committing fornication. Oh Allah, don't let the angel of death find us glued to some filthy porn movie or with some filthy magazine in our hands. Oh Allah, don't let the angel of death find us in a disco or a cinema or a theater. Don't let the angel of death find us in some fraudulent deal. Don't let the angel of death find us popping drugs in our mouths. Oh Allah, we do not know when the angel of death will strike. Whenever it is the time for us to depart, let it be a death of barakat and rahmat. Our parents, wives, children, brothers, sisters, whosoever has passed away, Allah bless them with Jannatul Firdaus. Oh Allah, those whom they have left behind, give them sabr-e jameel and ajr-e azeem. Allah, when the time of our death comes, call us over to Madina Tayyibah. 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Let it be in a state that you are pleased with us. Show us some تجلی of yours that our روح comes dancing towards you. 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Accept the خدمت and service of every work of deen. اے اللہ, رسول پاک صلی اللہ علیہ وسلم, so much duas he made for us. All his life he made duas for us. He was so concerned about the ummah that his passing away to that concern was there of the ummah. Ay mere Allah, when he is informed that that ummah for whom you shed so much blood, that ummah for whom you teared so much, that ummah for whom you sacrificed so much, that ummah for whom when you went into sajda, intestines of animals were placed on your back, that ummah for whom so many shaheeds, even in your own family, but that ummah today is in the gambling dens, in cinemas, in theaters, in all the haram places, so much so that filth and haram of the worst kind can be seen on the television screens in Madina Tayyibah and Makkah Mukarramah. Ay Allah, just a few meters away from the rows of Nabi alayhi salatu wasalam, when he is informed of this, how much of injury and pain we must be causing to that Nabi. Ay Allah, lekin tu hame maaf kar de, ab tu hame maaf kar de. Allah, unite the hearts of brothers and sisters, parents and children, wives and husbands, and the entire ummah of Nabi alayhi salatu wasalam. There's nothing but division, disunity, quarrels, arguments. However, Allah, when the ummah is going through such trying and testing times, where do we have the time for such kind of petty arguments? Mere Allah, ab to humare hal par raham farmale. Ay Allah, Rasul Paak s.a.w. ke sadqe tufail mein humari duao ko qubool farma. All the duas that Nabi alayhi salatu wasalam made of goodness for us, bless us with that goodness. Our parents, wives, children, and all the ummah of Nabi alayhi salatu wasalam with that goodness. And from all the fitnas and corruption and mischief that he asked for protection, especially the fitnas of Dajjal. Oh Allah, protect us, protect our families, protect the ummah of Nabi alayhi salatu wasalam. Oh Allah, if you become ours, then everything is ours. اگر ایک تو نہیں میرا تو کوئی شے نہیں میری, اگر ایک تو نہیں میرا تو کوئی شے نہیں میری, جو تو میرا تو سب میرا, فلک میرا, زمین میری. کوئی مجھ سے 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
1: As I announced last week that inshallah Hazrat Mulnaki Mohd Akhtar Sahab Damat Barakatum will be arriving on Saturday morning at Johannesburg. He should be there for about a week and then coming to Durban. But he's almost close to his 80s now, or late 70s, and he's on wheelchair, so you must not expect bayans and long lengthy waz and talks as he used to give in the past. But to be just in the company of such saliheen and such great awliya and such great arif villas, it causes an inqilab and a revolution in the heart of the person who has kept his sinuses unclogged. I always say that you must have an open mind, you must have your aqidat right, your muhabbat there, and after that you will benefit. So inshallah I should be here the following week, so we will not be having a program on Monday, but I should be coming back on Wednesday or Thursday. So inshallah we will have a zikr majlis next Thursday, and I will inform you of his further program inshallah. It seems that we are close to the days of Qiyamah now, or at least the coming of Imam Mahdi, that all the great, great ulama are going one by one. Hazrat Maulana Qazi Mujahidul Islam passed away a few hours ago. And a great scholar, a great great jurist of Islam, a person who is on his sick bed, he wrote a whole on Qadha, or the Islamic law, a 2,000-page book on his sick bed recently whilst he had cancer. In that state, but he passed away last night, or just a few hours ago. May Allah Ta'ala bless him with the highest stages in Jannah. He was appointed the president of the All India Muslim Personal Law Board, which deals with all these type of issues. And also he was a president of so many other organizations, and he was the chief qazi of India. What a great loss. And it comes just a year after, or hardly 7 or 8 months, or a year after Hazrat Maulana Abul Hasan Ali Nadwi, who was the ex-president, who was the president at the time, passed away. And then we had Hazrat Maulana Ashiq Elahi Sahib of Madina Munawwara, another very great scholar. And so therefore appreciate this ulama of that caliber who are still existing and living. We don't find many of them. We will find many like us, but you won't find many of people of that caliber. So make a lot of dua for them.
2: Fill up this thing now. Sit down, you see. We're just sitting a few minutes instead of standing outside. Sit here. Ji, put him there.

principles were supposed to be treated like prince. It's a prince. So those days they were like that. Everybody should treat the principal as a prince. Nowadays we need it. Their own fathers, they don't respect, where they're going to respect principle now. Our time, if the principle was walking, we'll walk the other side. If we come this side, we'll go that side. We should have that kind of, although they are non-Muslim principles, but there was a kind of an awe. There is a principle of the high school, principle of. And now the principles are ruled by the students. The students rule the principle. As Hazrat said, there's a lot of dent, student. So there's a dent inside. There needs a lot of removal of dents. And the principles have also lost their morality and character and dignity, and they have also not given consideration to that position that Allah Ta'ala had given them. They also were like those people in the past, that is, they are principled and they should be very careful. They must not do anything in front of the students or from the others, which will be degrading, which will be a means of their suffering, humiliation, disgrace. If they were like that, then people will respect also. But look at the kinds of things the principals are getting caught with. From the schools, stealing, interference with the girls, and so many other things that are happening. So there's no respect left, no izzat left. Izzat doesn't just come like that because you've got a position. Just a position doesn't give izzat. Because it can be a king, can be a president, can be cabinet minister, does it mean that he got izzat automatically? It's what he does, how he behaves, how he conducts himself, what's his akhlaq like, what's his relationship with the citizens of the country, and how much sacrifice he makes, instead of making everybody sacrifice for his palaces and for his pocket. Now look at the millions, millions of rands, 30 million or so, just to maintain the palace and all the expenses of the Zulu king. And what contribution does he make to the country? Nothing. All the taxpayers must pay for all his wives and all his cars and all his luxuries. Now will anybody respect that? It's just that you can't do anything. They are forced to accept it. It's a situation of you like it or don't like it. You must accept it, that's all. All these grants that they're giving, you think they're giving very happily, that nice, he deserves it. And look at all the other corruption that's taking place. The person doesn't just become beloved because of his position. Position doesn't make a person beloved. It's what goes with that position, what he makes as a contribution to society, how much of sacrifice he makes. That is what makes the person become beloved. Otherwise, it's all just outward. How much did we hear of Bush in the past couple of months since he left? The newspapers which were all the time, President Bush, President Bush. He's going here and he's going there and he's going there and he's meeting this one and meeting that one in the past couple of months since Obama came in. How much did we hear of him? Here and there some news, otherwise we don't even know whether he's existing. So where are all those people who were chasing and racing after his cars and after his aeroplane and after everything? Where are they gone? Where are all those lovers gone? Like mules, they ran away, finished. No sign of them. Because it was just a artificial kind of muhabbat. Now the other president comes, he'll run after him because he feels, everybody feels that if we're going to befriend this president, then we'll get some aid and help. That is why they run after him.
And after they're finished, they're all gone. The presidents of the past, where are they? Clinton and all these people. Nothing. You don't even hear of them. And look at our mashayikh. Outwardly, sometimes they have no position. They're not president of any country, they're not cabinet ministers, and nothing. But those who become their ushaq and lovers because of that muhabbat being for Allah Ta'ala's sake, so till the dying day they don't part from them. Our Hazrat there now is not well, he's bedridden. Oh, he's good. Most of the time he has to rest now. They have to close that door because nobody allowed now. Finish. Hazrat will be resting. And if they has to just announce there in the Khanqah or in the Karachi or something, then now everybody will be allowed to come inside and make khidmat of Hazrat. Press his legs, massage his head, press his body. Will there be space there? So what is it? Which position they hold in? This morning I mentioned to one person, I said, sometimes our mashayikh, they mention certain things of their ibadat, of the zikr, of the tilawat, of their dreams, of something they mention. So we must not make qiyas, or we must not think that they are just like us, that we mention it because of pride, or we want to be known, or we want some name and fame. I said, they are already selected by Allah Tabaraka wa Ta'ala. They don't need our selection now. They are sometime mention it, and they sometime are made to mention it for the benefit of the people, for the islah of the people, or sometimes to Hazrat Shah Waliullah Rahmatullah Alayhi towards his latter life. How many things he mentioned which to us may appear as he's bragging about something, but he wasn't bragging. Sheikh Zakariya Sahib Rahmatullah Alayhi, how many things he mentioned. But that was so that people don't remain negligent, they don't stay in ghaflat and wait until that Allah wala is gone. Then we say Rahmatullah alayhi, Quddus Allah, Sirrahu Aziz, and so many big titles we put after they go. And while they're living, that there must be somebody around here. So that's what happens. That's why they tell them. Now we're not in that category and caliber, and all I'm saying is that this is the reason why they wish. But that muhabbat that comes is from Allah Ta'ala's side. They don't chase after you. These people have to put up performances, they have to tell the people that we are coming and organize welcome party and buses and everything. All that is just temporary phase. After that they go on and finish, everything's gone. Nobody talks about them too. There are great, great singers in the world. For how long did those songs lasted? For some period of time. Or when they die, they'll say he sang like this and he sang like that. Michael Jackson is gone, finished. After some time finished, his songs will die too and everything will die. But this is just to make money. The media makes a big hype for them. They themselves were talking all nonsense. So that person was at one time zero, they'll make him hero. And the one who was hero, they make him zero. That is the media. And Allah Tabaraka wa Ta'ala's system, that even if in the eyes of the people the person is zero, because he's nothing, outwardly he's nothing. When we look at him, he's just a simple person, he just makes his namaz, zikr, tasbih, ibadat, he's got akhlaq, but we don't consider him very much. Because he doesn't have some position and post. But if in the eye of Allah Ta'ala the person has got taqwa and is beloved of Allah Ta'ala, then even if outwardly we don't find any kind of pomp and show and name and fame and all that, he may be a simpleton somewhere, but he has got very high position. On Qiyamah Day, then we say, oh, this person is to be, so you see him in the masjid. He should just make his namaz and meet us and
not really in good akhlaq, but we didn't know that he was in such a high position. Some of them, the death shows what they were. Until death, we don't come to know. When they pass away, that time we come to know. The way they leave this world, and when everybody cries, then we say, oh, this person was beloved. So therefore, it's just not the position that a person holds. The position must be in the eye of Allah Ta'ala. And then nobody knows. Till the day of Qiyamah, we can't put any kind of tags and labels and titles. Until Allah Ta'ala will say, now go into Jannah, I'm happy with you. You get great, great Sahaba, radiallahu anhum ajma'een, but how until they left this world, that fikr, that Allah Ta'ala must not become displeased. They are given assurance you're going to Jannah, but yet they concern. Look at the tears they are shedding before Allah Ta'ala. Look at the khawf-e khuda that they had. Look at the ishq and muhabbat in which they used to cry. And yet they were assured, given clear assurance of Jannah. Usman radiallahu ta'ala, well known, his beard used to get wet with his tears for Qabristan. Now what fear they had? They did everything, they were given assurance of Jannah, but yet the Allah Ta'ala's azmat was in their hearts, they never know. We mustn't do anything that is displeasing to Allah Ta'ala. And we do nothing, but we're quite happy. These are times of great fitnas, it's not ordinary fitnas that are coming now. That time has come where a person will sleep with as a Muslim and get up as a kafir, or get up as a kafir and sleep as a, or get up as a mu'min and sleep as a kafir. The kind of statements they make, the kind of action, the kind of things that they do. How many people have given 3 talaqs to their wives? But they say, no, they feel ashamed to tell the public that we have divorced our wife, so that's why they live with them. And when somebody tells them that it is haram now, so they say, I don't think Allah Ta'ala will be displeased if I have to take consideration of my children and keep my relationship with my wife. And what person says, the carrier, why you sit here, just know the Tamul Salaam, not late. What day is the flight? Allah Ta'ala take you safely, give Mulla Saiful Rahman as a salam to his number.

those sounds like this. All these plumbers say they can't fix it up, and there's one chap only. Where is that chap? There's this borehole tanks. See if you can get hold of him. Send him to contact a bus and won't get it done. Send him. It was sorted. He started yesterday again, day before yesterday. And there should be somebody else also able to do it. Like this, we depend on that one chap. So just now, if he goes to Kabristan, then Dasu went up. I don't think it's easier, Dasu. He says not his kettle of fish. See, you need experts in every field. In that also you need experts. Just an ordinary plumber can't do it. Allah. That's one thing I can't stomach, wastage of water. What can you do? Trying to get somebody to go up and check it out. Failing. Can't do it. Even though it's borehole water, the fact is it's getting wasted. Overflow. Ni'mat, no matter how small, he has made qadar of it. Then Allah Ta'ala will protect the big ni'mat. The other day, walking in down Darul Uloom courtyard there. So there was a 10-cent piece that was on the ground there. And the students were all just going past. How many students went past? Then we came with the principal of the madrasa. So I bent down to pick it up, then somebody else picked it up. So then those students were around there. Said the same thing what I tell you all here, that if you're walking on the footpath or anywhere, you see 10 cent, 5 cent, 1 cent, anything, there's no rand that is complete without that 1 cent. If 1 billion is full of the madrasa. So I bent down to pick it up, then somebody else picked it up. So then those students were around there, said the same thing what I tell you all here.

that if you're walking on the footpath anywhere and you see 10 cent, 5 cent, 1 cent, anything, there's no rand that is complete without that 1 cent. If 1 billion rand to somebody has, there must be a 1 cent there to complete that billion rand. So we know that 1 cent and 10 cent and even 1 rand can't buy anything today. But the fact is that it is part of that whole fortune that the person has. So if he's going to show respect, if he's going to make qadar and show appreciation for that 1 cent, take it, put it away somewhere. Keep one tin in which the person puts all that, and someday give it away when it comes full. But don't kick it and don't throw like that and see how high it can throw and how far it can go. Lots of people kicked the money, considering it an insignificant amount. Allah Ta'ala kicked their whole fortunes out. They don't know what hit them. Sometimes they talk about recession and all, but we don't know what hit them, where the non-appreciation of Allah Ta'ala's ni'mat came. Down the drain, so much of food, down the drain. Look at the nikahs and walimas. So if you're not going to make qadar of that, then the danger is the person can lose his big fortune. Allah subhanahu wa ta'ala give us all the tawfiq. All right, Bilal bhai. Where's your friend? Yes? 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

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My respected mothers and sisters in Islam, this program was just arranged yesterday and I've been informed that we have senior school girls here and we have mothers and sisters from the locality who are also present at the gathering. So therefore I have chosen this verse of the Quran Sharif, although there are many, many verses of the Quran Sharif in which there is a mention of both male and female. There are so many ayat of the Quran Sharif in which Allah Tabaraka wa Ta'ala has mentioned both the male and the female. Then the reason for choosing this verse in this particular occasion is this, that Allah Ta'ala is informing us that He did not create man and jinn except for the purpose of worship. Now although what is mentioned there is that Allah Tabaraka wa Ta'ala did not create the human beings and the jinn except for worship,

So in that human beings, it is both male and female. Both male and female come in human beings. And the same with jinnat also, there are male jinnat and female jinnat. But we are not addressing a gathering of jinnat here, so therefore we don't have to worry about the details of their ibadat, zikr, tilawat, or what they do and don't do. We are addressing human beings. And unfortunately, in the environment that we live, and the society that we live, and the media, the role that it plays in our lives, the newspapers, the television, the radio stations, the magazines, now all these things up in our homes, and they are promoting a kind of ideology that Islam does not seem to have a solution to the problems of the women folk. The women folk are relegated to the back seat. They have no rights. They have been deprived of even basic human rights. That is the kind of ideology that they are trying to spread. And what is sad is that in some cases it has happened that some men folk have not been just and fair to the women folk. They have not fulfilled the rights of the women folk. They have not given their daughters the right that Allah Tabaraka wa Ta'ala and His Nabi alayhi salatu wasalam give, the right that Islam gives. So when they take these isolated incidents, which appear now and again in newspapers, or those who may be watching television, then probably it appears there too. As far as television is concerned, it is by the way, but it just came to mind now whilst we're discussing this issue, that lots of people ask this question about TV. So nobody can call the box, the TV box, as haram. Nobody can say that the box itself is haram. Like that, there are lots of instruments, there's a lot of technology which can be used for good purposes and bad purposes. We have our cell phones, they also have got different kinds of features. We use it for good purposes, alhamdulillah. If we use it for evil purposes, then definitely it'll be condemned. So like that, sometimes it comes into our heads that what is this ulama always talking about, the harm of TV. So we all know that 90% of the content matter of the television is haram. We're not even talking about 10% or 20%. 90% of it is haram. There's so much of filth that is coming on those boxes. And people are influenced by those programs. The women folk are influenced, the men are influenced, the children are influenced. In South Africa, we have number of cases which are confirmed to be the direct influence of the television programs that those children have watched. Those who are listening to my bayans on Channel Islam, or they say they're listening on Radio Islam, or they're listening on the internet, then somewhere along the line they must have picked up those incidents that took place not very long ago. One girl from one of our high schools, she's only a 12-year-old girl, but after watching certain programs on the television, then she writes to me, she says that, "I feel like throttling my mother." She wants to kill her mother. And she says it's for no reason. It's not that my mother is a bad woman, that's why I want to throttle her to death. But just that when I see her, something tells me that I must kill her. And this started happening immediately after I watched a certain program on the TV. And she mentions the details. Another young person, he says that, "I took the gun because I just wanted to shoot my father and mother after watching a certain program on TV." They say clearly, after watching that program. He says that my mother and father are elderly, so I just opened it. They leave the door open and sleep. So I went with my gun, but then suddenly something flashed on my mind. I heard some talk of yours, and I went back into my room and put the gun away, otherwise I would have shot them. And he says it was after watching a certain program. One of my friends is here from South Africa, and he will bear witness to it, that when we were in one of the towns for Atikaf, so one father brought his young son, 4-year-old son, and he said, "Maulana, after listening to your programs about
the harms of TV, where you had mentioned these incidents, which I just mentioned now, and many other incidents. So he says, I can tell you that that is the truth. There's my four-year-old son. And just to keep him occupied, we leave him on the TV. It's because he's troublesome, so we should leave him on the TV. Now, they thought that was the solution to the problem. So he says, but recently he's been telling his mother, I'll hang you, I'll chop your neck off, I'll shoot you, I'll do this, I'll do that. Now, four-year-old son is telling his mother. So then after listening to your program, now it tied up that definitely this is the influence of that same thing. So we went home and disconnected everything. So this is what I'm saying, that it is the contents which we are talking about which is causing such kind of destruction in the morals of the children and people within the home. Otherwise, we are not talking about the box itself. So there is a kind of ideology that is being presented, and it is an effort to capture the minds of people. Around the world, somebody is trying to get oil wells in his control, somebody is trying to get land in his control, somebody wants gold mines in his control, somebody is fighting for platinum and uranium, everybody wants to grab some wealth. And there is a certain group which is out to capture the minds of the Muslim youth, that they want to tell them that Islam is a religion which was for the people of the Camel Ages. It was a religion which was for the people that lived in those days when there was no technology, when there was no science. And it was a religion for the people who were living as orthodox people. But it is not for the modern day Muslim. The modern day Muslim cannot practice on Islam. It is impossible. And especially for the women folk, that they are trying to put you into niqab and hijab, and Islam suppresses the woman and makes her like a doormat and all those kinds of things they tell you, which in fact Islam came and removed. The woman was treated like what they are talking. The woman in the time, or prior to Nabi alayhi salatu wasalam's time, in pre-Islamic era, that is how the women were treated. They were doormats. They had no rights. There was no rights for them in inheritance. There was no rights in anything. Look at the marriage issues. There were so many things that were being done. Woman was nothing but an animal, or she was a doormat. In fact, they were debating at that time in certain areas of the world that whether she is a human being or not. That means that too they were having a doubt whether the woman is a human being. There was no rights at all. Islam came and gave them rights. So now they say, if Islam gave them rights, then why Islam gave them only half the share of the male person? That is a very famous question. Any university you go, college you go, when people ask you questions about Islam and women's rights, then two, three things they want to know. Islam allows more than one wife, and Islam gives half the share to the women folk. Now sometimes you become influenced by these type of propaganda. So therefore the school girls, young girls who are growing up, you have to understand that Islam gave you rights which you never had. But there is great wisdom in whatever Islam teaches. Now just take, for example, now this issue has just come into mind. Just take the issue which I discussed many times in different places in our country also. Because these are issues even good Muslims are asking. Good Muslim women are asking. One Muslim woman, she was having a marital problem. She was having a divorce, a problem with her husband. So she tells me, and I personally, over the telephone, she says that the South African constitution gives more rights to our women than the Quran Sharif. Nauzubillah. Now where is Iman left after that? So we should not be influenced by this propaganda machinery. Take for example the issue of more than one wife. Now that is not that Islam says that every husband must take more than one wife. Does it say anywhere? But if Islam had said that you just cannot, then we would have said it's an incomplete religion. And Islam is a perfect religion, a balanced religion. There can be different kinds of situations that a person can face in his life. How many a times we have come across a woman just married, and after some time she meets up with an accident and she has damaged her brain, or she has broken her legs, or she is paralyzed for life. So now what will Western society say? Western society will say, well, give her divorce, get rid of her, finish.
And what will Islam say? Islam will say, no, take care of her. Doesn't mean because she met her with an accident, now you go and dump her. But now at that time, what will we tell to the husband then? What about the rights that the wife should be fulfilling? Now she cannot do that. So we will say that there was a need. So if there is a need, and if the person is absolutely fair and just, then we say it is allowed. It doesn't say that the person must. One is must, the person must marry, and the other one is allowed. So now that is a question of Islam being a perfect and a balanced way of life. If we take the issue of getting half the share of the male person, then there again we should not start blaming Islam for it. The blame should be thrown at the face of those Muslims who are not practicing upon Sharia. Now, if a person is not practicing upon Sharia, who do you blame? Do you blame that person or do you blame the Sharia itself? Now, does the Quran Sharif and the Sharia anyway say that the woman must be the working force? She must go and work in the supermarkets, she must go and work in the bazaars, and she must go and work in the offices, and she must bring the bread into the house. And she must pay for the rent, light, water. She must be the breadwinner. It doesn't say anything. Everywhere it says that the duty is of the father. First, it is the duty of the father. Now, once again, understand me clearly. I'm not saying that it's totally haram to go and work anywhere. There is sometimes a desperate need. The husband's salary is definitely not sufficient to even pay for the basic needs of the household. So if the woman is supplementing it, then there are many ways that she can supplement it. There are many ways that she can produce goods from within the home first and try and do some kind of sales of different things. If that doesn't work, then she works for her father, if she works for her brother, works for her uncle. Keep as minimum contact with the opposite sex as possible in those situations. Now those we will say are emergencies or desperate needs. But is it a desperation everywhere? Millions of women who are working, they've taken over the jobs of the menfolk. Menfolk, when they go and make an application, they say, sorry, we already have enough staff. And who are their staff? Mainly those women who are just there working so that they may be able to purchase newer dresses and new fashion accessories, and they may be able to enjoy the luxuries. Now that is what they have taken over the jobs of the menfolk. But now look at Islam now. But that is provided every Muslim practices upon Sharia, Quran and Sunnah. Then we will have a society which will be very balanced, which will be very beautiful. Now if the men folk, the fathers were the ones who went out to work, they brought the bread, they brought the milk, they brought the food, they brought the clothing. The father's responsibility was to take care of their daughter until she is married. So the father is going to spend all the time on that daughter. And if it is a proper Islamic home and the earnings are also sufficient, then the gifts that this daughter gets from the father, from the mother, from the grandfather, grandmother, all those gifts are hers. There's no expenditure. She is not obliged to spend on anything. Now look at Islam. It's more than fair to the woman that all the earnings that are coming, all the gifts that are coming, that's hers. The father is spending. After she gets married, now it transfers to the husband. Now the husband must give mehr, the husband must provide clothing, he must provide food, he must give shelter, he must give all the needs, he must give her education, whatever she was lacking. Now all those responsibilities are transferred to the husband. So again, he will be spending all the time, and he cannot say that what you brought from your father's house, give everything to me. That is why this marriage in community of property, the woman could have brought $10 billion from her father's side, so the husband can't demand even $1 from there or £1 from there. That's hers. And in the event of death, then it will go to her father, to her mother, and it will go to the children like that. But as far as she is concerned, whatever she brought, that's hers. And whatever the husband gave as mehr and dowry, that's hers. Whatever gift she receives, it's all hers. Now all the responsibility on the husband and expenditure of hers is nil. Then if she has no, the husband has to die, then it transfers to the children. Now all these type of arrangements have been made. Now this woman, when the husband dies, then if she has got no children, then she will get quarter, and if she's got children, she gets 1/8. Then she receives from the
children's death, if they have to die, then she receives inheritance. If a father dies, she gets inheritance. The mother dies, she gets inheritance. A son dies, she gets inheritance. Now she's getting inheritance from so many sides. And expenditure again. Now look at how fair, how balanced, and in fact more than fair and just. But because we don't practice on Islam, so therefore we throw it at the door of the Islam and Sharia. We find all the faults in Islam. We don't find the faults in our way of life. An example of a woman that was looking one time at the sky. The full moon, when it comes out, it lights up the whole sky and the whole earth, and it's very, very beautiful and shining. So many poets talk about the full moon. So there was full moon. Now this woman, she had just changed the napkin of the baby, and a little bit of the filth had remained in her long fingernails, because lots of ladies now have shaitan's fingernails. So a little bit of that was left under the nail. Now she had a finger by the nose, and she was looking at the full moon. So when the smell came from under the fingernail into her nostril, then she said, "The full moon today seems to have got a bad smell." So now the bad smell wasn't coming from the moon, it was coming from the filth under her fingernails. So that is our condition today, that we are looking at all the weakness in Sharia, in Quran, in Sunnah, and we can't find it in our own homes and ourselves. So Islam gave you great rights, and Islam treats you like a pearl and a diamond. All this hijab and covering, why is it there? Is it because Islam wants to put you in prison? Islam wants to make you suffer some kind of embarrassment and humiliation and disgrace? Islam wants to treat you like a diamond. There are lots of kinds of stones that you find on the streets when we are walking. Now this masjid is being constructed just here next door to you. There's lots of pebbles around there. There's a lot of other stones around there. Now whilst we are walking, we are kicking this stone, we are kicking that pebble, we are kicking this brick, and we are throwing this stone that side. Why? Because we say they are stones. That's all stones. But if there had been one diamond also there, just one diamond, in all those pile of stones, if there was just one diamond, each and every one of us would have rushed to get that diamond. And we would have said that which stupid person threw his diamond here? This diamond should have been kept in a place secure. So if the diamond, and the more valuable and the more precious that pearl and the diamond, the more the person takes care of the diamond. So Islam is giving the woman that stage and that of a beautiful, precious, priceless diamond. But now if she doesn't want to appreciate that position that Islam is giving to her, and she wants to become like a stone on the pavement which can be kicked around and booted around with the evil gazes of everyone, so then that is her choice. Why blame Islam for that? So you are very fortunate that you have this opportunity of getting together here and listening to some talks of deen, and those girls who are studying deen at this school and this madrasa. What I wish to get across to you is that we are living in a society that is full of temptations, that is full of all kinds of evil, and everything is inviting us towards sin. Everything is inviting us towards evil. But you who are senior girls here, I was talking to the youth in one place, young boys, and of course the same thing will apply to you, because you are young girls. So I said, you is in youth, in your youth, this you, Y-O-U, youth, spelling me kya hai, Y-O-U-T-H, so you are in youth, your youth is in your hands, now it's left to you, whether you safeguard the you in the youth or you destroy the you in the youth. If you safeguard that you, then Allah Ta'ala will give you respect, Allah Ta'ala will give you dignity, you will enjoy good health, spiritual and physical. And if you say that I am not interested in guarding that you in the youth, and I also want to enjoy life, so enjoyment of life, what is enjoyment of life? Who is it that gives the enjoyment in life? The enjoyment in life comes from Allah Ta'ala. If Allah Ta'ala wants to give you enjoyment, then there will be enjoyment. Otherwise, it is just a dream. It is just a little while of pleasure that the youth engage in, and then it is lifelong of problems. How many cases we are dealing with of abortion of schoolgirls? How many cases?
What has it brought to them? It has brought nothing but destruction. It has brought nothing but misery. So there could have been a little bit of enjoyment, but it brought nothing but misery. But when Allah Ta'ala will give enjoyment, then that enjoyment comes in the heart of the person. When Allah Ta'ala gives enjoyment, then that enjoyment comes in the heart of the person. It is not outside the heart, because everything is related to the heart. It's not plenty of wealth that gives enjoyment. It's not plenty of musical instruments or some other kind of haram entertainment that gives enjoyment. The true enjoyment is that which Allah Tabaraka wa Ta'ala gives in the heart of a mu'min who is obedient to Allah Ta'ala and his Rasul sallallahu alayhi wa sallam. So therefore this environment that we are living in, it is vicious. I always say that it is very, very vicious. It is just like being in a jungle where there are lots of ferocious animals, where there are tigers, there are cheetahs, there's lions, there's all kinds of animals, and the person is in the midst of all those animals. Like that the environment has become. Because we say that education demands that we must read, education demands that we must see, education demands that we must listen. So now what is happening is that in that mood to listen to see and to know, we are watching a lots of things that are haram. We are listening to lots of things that are haram. And we are getting to know a lot of things that are haram. And then the temptation in the youth is there. Because shawab, when the person is in youth, then it is shawbatum min al junoon. Then madness comes with it. Tujhe pehle bachpan ne barso kilaya, jawani ne phir tujhko majnu banaya. 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There is no time now to go into detailed explanation, and that is not my topic now. But one part of life is youth. First, when it is childhood, then there's just play and amusement. There's just people are playing with toys, little children play with toys, girls play with the dolls, and carries on like that until they grow up a little bit. And after that, the person starts now looking into the mirror all the time, different kinds of hair creams and powders and lipstick and everything else. Then that comes after that. So, and in that youth, the person becomes mad, doesn't listen to parents, doesn't listen to anybody, says, I'm free to do whatever I wish to. So understand that there is no such thing as free. After that, old age will come and the person will be taken away. With all his aches and pains, old age comes. Nobody stays in that stage of youth. Ask all those people who are gone into the 60s and 70s and 80s, that they regret that we had some wonderful days and time and opportunities whilst we were young, but we did not make use of those opportunities. And now they are regretting. It's time to go to the qabr. And many of them, after that, with that regret and sigh and high, they go away to the qabr. Balo pe ghalib safedi hui, koi nana hua koi nani hui. 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Hamare Hazrat ka shair hai. That age comes after that, finished. The hair is gone white, the back is gone bent. So we must look at those things and think that this youth is not going to remain forever. And those who have passed the youth, then they must think that in whichever age they are, that's not going to remain forever. We all are heading in the direction of the qabr. So the opportunity that Allah Tabaraka wa Ta'ala gives to us, we must make the best use of that opportunity. So we are living in very, very vicious jungles all around us. Only those people who are protected, but those who have to go to the bazaars, to the marketplaces, those who have to go for professions, those who have to go for other work and activities, then they all know we have to pass through the airports, we have to go through different offices, we have to go in different places,
because we are living in a world. I've mentioned many times that if a person is going through the airport and he's a very, very pious person and he wants to go for Hajj, because he's a great Buzruk, now he's going for Hajj. So now if he's going through the airport, now will he first announce and go and tell the airport managers that I'm a great wali and I don't listen to music and I don't intermingle and I don't do this, I don't do that. So first switch off all the music at the airport and make sure you've got a separate facility altogether for the ladies to check in, then I will check in. And in the aeroplane also make sure that you put me somewhere where I don't have to cross and see. So what will he say? He will say, then

0: And one is that the person is right there, but it will not affect him if he has made purification of his soul, because he'll know how to switch off in that environment. He will know how to switch off. How many things we switch off. So like that, he will know how to switch off his mind. Dunya ke mashgalon mein bhi wo ba-khuda rahe, wo sab ke saath rahe ke bhi sab se juda rahe. He'll be with everybody, but they're not there. So my young sisters, or daughters, and my mothers in Islam, the message is very, very simple and clear. Instead of giving philosophical speeches, nowadays people want philosophical speeches. What's the philosophy of this and philosophy of that? I don't know much philosophy. One person, his daughter, is a doctor himself, but his two daughters, one of them was suffering from depression. So somebody gave his daughter that book, Tafwiz, Cure for Depression, Resigning Your Will to Allah. It was a talk of mine, which has been published, simple little booklet. And there was nothing really philosophical and scientific in there, simple little things. But alhamdulillah, Allah Ta'ala's fazal, that book has cured a lot of people, Allah with Allah's fazal, take them out of their depression. So this person phoned me up, this doctor, and he says, Molana, you did psychology also. So I said, I don't know how to spell psychology, where did I do it? So in Islam there's everything. In that simple little message of Islam there's everything. In that high-sounding philosophy sometimes there's nothing. It's just high-sounding words. Tumhare kishtizar gandum par taqature amtar hua ya nahi, somebody else. Now all that person was asking was, did it rain in the farm? So usne kaha tumhare kishtizar gandum par taqature. So usne kaha is waqt ye Quran Sharif pad rahe hai, hum baad mein puchenge. So usne kaha is waqt Quran Sharif pad rahe hai. So that high-sounding words don't really mean anything. The message of Islam, it is direct at the hearts of the people. Simple message. Look at Allah Ta'ala, how He explains the Qudrat of Allah Ta'ala. Look at the waters of the ocean. Look at the skies. Look at the creation of the human being. Look at everything else. Allah Ta'ala invites us to so many different things. Why? So that we may understand that He is the Khaliq. He is the Malik. He is the one who has created us. He is the one who will question us on the day of judgment. Ye bhi aaj hi isko mauka mila. To khair chhod dijiye, ab waqt bhi ho raha hai. So the message is very simple. Message is this, that in the life that we have to do two things. Obey Allah Ta'ala, obey His Rasul Sallallahu Alaihi Wasallam. We have to invite towards good and we have to prohibit from evil. We have to safeguard ourselves and the families from the fire of Jahannam. Now two things we have to do. It's basically the same thing. But like that, if you go on expanding, then it is just like how if somebody says that, just give me in one word the purpose of the revelation of the Quran Sharif. Now if the person says in one word, must give the purpose of the revelation of the Quran Sharif. So ab ek lafz ke andar kahan se wo le aaye, you have to give a speech. So I said, no, it's simple. See, if somebody has to say, give me in one word the purpose of the revelation of the whole Quran Sharif, then they say taqwa, bas, ho gaya. Ek lafz keh dijiye ke taqwa. Now after that, what is taqwa, if the person asks now, so then you can say the whole Quran Sharif now.
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0: Us taqwa hi ko, pura Quran Sharif suna dijiye unko, yehi taqwa hai, aur kya hai. Ke stay away from haram and do everything Allah Ta'ala has ordered, that's taqwa. So now uske andar namaz bhi hai, roza bhi hai, zakat bhi hai, hajj bhi hai, ibadat hai, muamlat hai, muasharat hai, your etiquettes, your morals, your behavior, your transactions, your conduct, your ibadat, everything is now in there. So you explain the whole Quran Sharif again. So ek lafz ke andar sab kuch phir aa gaya. So this is what we have to understand, is that the Quran Sharif is a book of guidance. And you have to convince yourselves. It is sometimes there's a need to convince ourselves first that Islam is the best way of life. And if there's any weakness, then that weakness is in us. So those of

0: you who are studying here and you are senior girls at this school, and those mothers of yours who are here, we have to all make some kind of himmat. We have to get the courage to throw out of our lives and our homes those things which are creating the corruption. We cannot expect that the fire is burning in full rage. The person has got fire and is putting fuel inside there more and more, and the flames are rising higher and higher, and now he's sitting right near that fire and he says, I don't want to feel the heat of this fire. Now that can never happen. How can you be sitting there and the fire is burning and you say, I don't want to feel the heat? If we're going to put fuel into that fire, so then the heat is going to burn that home sooner or later. If we're just going to keep on feeding the fuel, then sometimes it's going to burn the home also. And sometimes what happens is that we got fire on the one side and the flames are rising high and there's great amount of heat with that fire. So then we bring one small fan and we put it on. On the one side we burn fire, and on the other hand we bring a fan. And what kind of fan? The small fan that the children play with, which you bring right near your nose and you make fan. Chota sa wo pankha, battery ka hota hai. So they bring it right near the face to feel the breeze of that fan. So now that's the kind of fan we bring, and on the left hand side there's a fire that's burning. So will that fan help in any way? And even if you put a bigger fan, then that too is not going to help. So this is the state of our ibadat, our zikr, our tilawat in our homes. That's the state of that little fan. That we make a little bit of namaz in the home, so we're very happy. Our home is a home of a pious person. Finish. Uske baad phir ye jo aag lag rahi hai udhar, uski garmi pahunchegi ke nahi? So my mothers and my dear young daughters and sisters, Allah Ta'ala loves you. Allah Ta'ala did not create you to suffer in this world, just as He loves His whole creation. He loves you. That is why He gave you all those rights in the Quran Sharif, Nabi alayhi salatu wasalam in the Ahadith. Look at the treatment that the Prophet sallallahu alayhi wasalam gave to his wives. Not one wife wanted to be outside of his marriage, because he was a father, he was a husband, he was a grandfather, everything in the perfect sense of the word. His grandchildren loved him, his children loved him, his wives loved him, everybody loved him. Why did they love him? Because he was setting the example. So if there is a weakness and shortcoming from the side of your fathers or your uncles or your brothers or your nephews or your husbands, so then use some hikmah, some diplomacy, send the person to some good programs, tell him go and listen to some good tapes or do something. But don't throw the blame on Islam. At present the newspapers are just filled. Even whilst coming now in the aeroplane, there was newspapers, and it is attacking the Islam left, right and center. That look at what it has done to the woman. What a terrible state the Muslim woman is, and how oppressed she is and how suppressed she is now. If some people are doing that, you don't blame Islam for it. So first you have to convince yourself that Allah Ta'ala loves you and Allah Ta'ala wants to use you for the education of your children. Allah Ta'ala wants to use you for the propagation of the deen of Islam, where the first madrasa is the lap of the mother. Allah Tabaraka wa Ta'ala wants to give you those same high stages that He has given to even the men folk. If they have to make ibadah, zikr, tilawat, then there is no such thing as they will get half the share. The woman will get half the share. If she makes namaz, she'll get half. If she keeps fast, she gets half. If she gives zakat, she gets half share. Jannat also, she'll get half the room and the husband will get double the room. There's no such thing like that. Everywhere Allah Ta'ala gives her the same. In fact, sometimes they get much, much more. Like there are some ladies who write to me, they say, we've got 5 children, 6 children, and my husband also is very fussy. He wants hot food every day. Fresh food. Even the masala, some of the husbands are so fussy, it must be ground fresh. He says he comes from India and his grandmother always gave him fresh masala. So therefore she must be fresh masala. So now they put so much of pressure on those women. Now when they say, where do we have the time then to make nafil ibadat and to make even our nafil salat or do anything more than what we are doing besides our faras salat? We can't do anything. And then we got children also. The children also, 4 children, 5 children. One child is crawling, one child is in the arms, one child is in the lap. One child, now how are we going to do any work? So then I tell them, don't worry at all. Don't think that Allah Ta'ala is going to deprive you. All you have to do is that this routine work that you are doing, just change your niyat that I am doing it for the pleasure of Allah Ta'ala. That's all. Just make your niyat that what I am doing, and you will have to do that. It's not that you're not going to do. You're going to cook. You're going to clean the house. You're going to change the babies. You're going to care for them. You're going to do the same thing. It's not that you're going to do something more than that. It's just a niyat, and the niyat is in the heart. That, Ya Allah, all these things which I am doing, I'm just doing for your pleasure. Then my husband gets happy, then you'll get happy. My children get good education, and they get good upbringing, you'll get happy. This cleaning and all that what I'm doing, so that you get happy, finish. The person just makes that niyat, then with your farz namaz and your wajib and your sunnat namaz, inshallah you'll be a waliya and you'll go to Jannat. How simple and easy Islam is. Not that you have to also read 10,000 times. Even for the men folk, we don't recommend that much nowadays. So therefore, there is no such thing as Islam has made life difficult for the Muslim woman. It is we as human beings who are not following the Quran and Sharia and Sunnah. So therefore, we're making things difficult. Otherwise, Islam is very, very beautiful. And as I'm saying repeatedly, that we must convince our own selves. We must tell ourselves, speak to our own hearts. Look into the beautiful teachings of Islam. From whichever angle you look at it, there's nothing but beauty in it. But all have to practice. If the husband is not going to practice, then the wife is going to suffer. If the wife is not going to practice, the husband is going to suffer. So now the question comes that why should they suffer? The innocent person, why must she suffer? The husband is not doing right, why must the wife suffer? So this is a world in which Allah Ta'ala has got a system. If a court of law, a person has committed a murder, and then the judge says, sentenced to death, take his neck off. Now if the wife says, but I'm innocent, my children are innocent, now if you're going to take his neck off, or you're going to put him for 50 years, then what's going to happen to us? So now if everybody has to be heard in court, that whoever has got children, and whoever has got wives, so then they must not be arrested for anything, because the wife is going to suffer if he doesn't go to work. So does any court of law listen to that? They will say, he has committed the crime, we understand, now you will suffer. So we will tell that woman, your suffering, Allah Ta'ala will reward you in this world, in the Akhirat, for your sabr and patience. And now it is the duty of the society that they must look after you, they must care for you, they must give you whatever is your needs and requirements. That will be the duty of the society, but that person will go in jail who has committed the crime. So like that, in this world, there are certain times where the husband is not doing the right thing, the wife will suffer. Wife is not doing the right thing, the husband can suffer. But the one who is suffering will then get the rewards of sabr and patience. And in this world, in the Akhirat, Allah Ta'ala increases the stages and darajat. And Allah Ta'ala, because of the person's obedience, will give him sukoon in his heart, in that same condition, whatever the person is. So this is the whole philosophy of life, we can call it. That is how we live in this world. Allah Tabaraka wa Ta'ala's system is such. Where my mind is going, I don't know what to catch and what to leave. But then I will conclude on one example that I gave once. I said that if the husband says that I'm not going to forgive my wife, the wife says I'm not going to forgive my husband. So the wife is cursing the husband is cursing the wife, whoever is wrong there. Now say even if the husband was right, the husband is right. If he is right, now the wife is cursing him. Because the wife is saying that, no, he didn't do this right, he didn't do that right. Now the husband is saying, no, I'm right. She is the one that didn't do this, didn't do that. She is wrong. And she is the one that is doing injustice. Or is the other way around. So whether it's the wife that is wrong, or whether it's the husband that is wrong. But if you are not going to forgive, if you're not going to say, right, okay, I make you maaf, okay, whatever happened, happened, but let us live as good husband and wife. So if the husband is going to curse the wife, some azab will come on the wife. She was frying some samosas on the stove, and suddenly that hot oil splashed over her because of that baddua of the husband. So now the wife got burnt. Now after she gets burnt, who is going to bear the cost of the hospital now? And who will have to care for her and look after her? Again, the husband will have to do that. And if the other way around, that she was cursing her husband, something was happened to you, now the person was driving, they met her with an accident, he broke his leg, cracked his skull, now he went to hospital. Now who's going to suffer? Will the husband suffer alone? The wife will suffer, no? Both will suffer. So what is the advantage then in this cursing and both mistakes can happen? Overlook, solve the problem, come to some kind of nice, amicable resolution of the problem. Then see how wonderful life becomes. The time seems to fly very fast in this city of yours. So we come to a conclusion and make dua because we have to go for another program now to Darul Uloom. May Allah Tabaraka wa Ta'ala give you and the Ummah the tawfiq of understanding Islam and Deen. I had something else in my mind to speak at this madrasa or school, whatever it is, on the line of tarbiyah that we speak at our institution there. And in fact, our girls' madrasa was established because one girl, her mother said that when I talk to my daughter, she was a standard 9 school girl, so when I talk to my daughter about salat, then my daughter makes a lot of bakwas. Her words were, she makes a lot of bakwas. Now that made me a little worried that what is this bakwas that she makes about namaz. So I said, bring her to the Jamiat office. I was there those days in the 1980s. So when she brought there after speaking to her, what is your problem? If you don't want to make namaz, at least don't talk bad about namaz, don't talk ill about namaz, it is very dangerous for your iman and all. She remained silent. I said, no, tell me frankly, how are we going to solve your problem? So then slowly she said, my science teacher has convinced me that there is no such thing as existence of God. I told her, mother, you talking about namaz, yes, there's no existence of God, what namaz she's going to read. Then after half an hour, 45 minutes of explanation, then she accepted Islam again, believed in the oneness of Allah Ta'ala, and then after that to give up sort of a program of how to start making namaz and doing the right thing. So those girls, that is how we started the girls' madrasa, the first one that started there in South Africa in 1982. But after that, slowly they established in a lot of places. So we give them tarbiyah lessons every week, twice a week, or once a week. And that is a different angle we take. We try and get them out from those vices and evils in which they are now caught up. There's Mixit, there's chat lines, there's Facebooks, there's so many things on the internet, there's so many things on the cell phones, and so many of them are getting caught, and that is leading them to drugs and so much of other vices and evils. Mothers and fathers are now holding their heads and crying, but it is too late. So in my mind was something else, but Allah Ta'ala knows best when I start, after that which side it and which direction it takes. I find that to be the most beneficial for myself and for whoever is listening. Wa akhiru da'wana alhamdulillahi rabbil alameen. الحمد لله رب العالمين والصلاة والسلام على سيد الأنبياء والمرسلين صلى الله عليه وعلى آله وأصحابه أجمعين يا رحيم يا كريم يا ستار الشني takes. 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Oh my beloved Allah, my Rahim Allah, my Kareem Allah, most forgiving Allah, most compassionate, loving, caring Allah. Forgive each and every one of us. Forgive each and every one of us. My beloved Allah, we are living in times of fitna. Fitnas are lashing at us from all sides. We are living in a very vicious environment. There's temptation towards sins from all directions. My beloved Allah, these young girls, make it extremely easy for them. Ya Allah, bless them with knowledge. Mere pyare Allah, inko ilme deen ata farma. Ya Allah, give them the tawfiq to practice on that knowledge. My beloved Allah, protect them in the vicious environment that we are living. Protect them from all kinds of fitnas. Give the parents the tawfiq to give these young girls the proper upbringing. To remove from their homes and lives everything that is causing such amount of fitnas and such amount of corruption and immoral behavior. My beloved Allah, throughout the world, the Muslim woman is being targeted. My beloved Allah, have mercy on all of us. Ya Allah, fill our hearts with your love
1: 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Distance.

0: us from nafs and shaitan. Nafs and shaitan want to drag us down the gutters of embarrassment, disgrace and humiliation. You want to give us a life of peace and happiness, contentment and enjoyment. My beloved Allah, become ours and make us yours. Become ours and make us yours. Forgive the sins of our eyes, of our ears, of our tongues, of our hands and feet, of our heart and mind. My beloved Allah, accept this institution and all other institutions of deen. My beloved Allah, protect us from all kinds of calamities and disasters. Ya Allah, bless us with the best of dunya, the best of akhirat. Those who are sick and ailing, give them shifa. We are spiritually sick, we are physically ill. Give us shifa and cure from all our ailments, sicknesses and diseases. Clean and purify our hearts of malice, of greed, of pride, of arrogance, of envy, of jealousy. Clean and purify our hearts of evil passions and desires. My beloved Allah, we are extending our begging bowls before you. You have attached these begging bowls to our bodies so that we may extend them before you any part of the day or night. Everything is in your control, my beloved Allah. Our sight, our hearing, our speech, our heart, our liver and lungs, the ground on which we walk, the heavens and the earth, all in your control.
1: Yes.
0: My beloved Allah, change the direction of our lives.
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0: Change the direction of our lives. Amen. We have given ourselves to nafs and shaitan. Ey mere Allah, make us the fish that swims deep down in your ocean of marifat. My beloved Allah, my Rahim Allah, give us a life of contentment, satisfaction, a life of peace and happiness, a life of tawakkul and yaqeen in you. Hame apna bana le aur hamara ban ja. 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Ey mere pyare Allah. Ey mere Rahim Kareem Allah. Don't turn away your glance of maghfirat and mercy from us because of our sins. My beloved Allah, if a dog is chased from one home, it can go to another. If a beggar is chased from one home, it can go to another. But if you have to turn away your glance of mercy because of our sins, where do we go, my Allah? Ya Allah, bless us all with the best of dunya, with the best of akhirat. We have to leave this world and come to you one day. Every action of ours you are watching. You are well aware of everything that we are doing. You can seize us there and then when we disobey you. Ya Allah, don't allow any kind of calamities to come upon us. We have to leave this world. Don't let us leave this world in a state that you are displeased with us. How many people are dying? Sudden death. So many are dying in accidents. So many are dying of heart attacks. So many dying of bomb blasts. So many dying of earthquakes. So many are dying of tsunamis. My beloved Allah, don't let the angel of death find us in a disco, cinema, theater, watching some filth on the television screen, or some porn site on the internet, or any kind of filthy magazine in our hand. Don't let the angel of death visit us in a state that you are displeased with us. When the time of our death comes, take us to Madina Tayyiba. Bless us with Shahadat in Madina Tayyiba. Bless us with Baryal in Baqi. If it is not Muqaddar day, wherever it may be, let it be a death of Barakat. Ya Allah, Rasulullah sallallahu alayhi wa sallam, all his life he made duas for us. Bless us with all the goodness that he asked for us. Bless our families with their goodness. Bless the Ummat with their goodness. And from all the mischief and corruption that he asked for protection, Ya Allah, protect us and the Ummat of Rasulullah sallallahu alayhi wa sallam. Accept all the works of deen that are taking place. تبلیغ و دعوت کی محنت قبول فرما گشت تعلیم اجتماعات کو قبول فرما زیادہ سے زیادہ لوگوں کو دین کے لیے محنت کرنے کی توفیق عطا فرما یا اللہ مساجد مدارس 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
0: 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attributes which Allah Tabaraka wa Ta'ala says a believer possesses, which will grant him an eventually complete success. That means it will take him to Jannat, where afterwards there will be no pain, no problem, no difficulty of any kind. There will be nothing but happiness and everlasting bliss and enjoyment. So we have discussed that in this verse Allah Tabaraka wa Ta'ala says that they are those people who have khushu in the salat, humility in the salat. And what is khushu and what is humility, we have discussed at length. Then Allah Tabaraka wa Ta'ala talks about those people shunning everything that is useless, that is futile. Anything that is absolutely useless and futile, whether it is a statement, whether it is an action, then these believers, they shun such type of things, they distance themselves from it, they have nothing to do with it. Then we were talking about zakat, the actual zakat on a person's wealth, or the purification of his soul, the tazkiyah of his qalb. That also we discussed at some length. Then we spoke for a number of weeks on zina, adultery, fornication. That these believers, they have nothing to do with zina. They stay far away from zina. They don't associate in any kind of sexual relationship with those whom Allah Tabaraka wa Ta'ala has made it haram upon them. Not only that, but they distance themselves even from the zina of the eyes, zina of the ears, zina of the tongue. Any kind of zina. And we discussed what are the harms of zina, and what are those virtues, and what are those rewards that Allah Tabaraka wa Ta'ala gives to those people who restrain themselves when they are tempted to commit zina, when they are in such a situation where shaitan and nafs is tempting them to commit zina, but they restrain themselves with the fear of Allah Tabaraka wa Ta'ala. Then what are the rewards that they get in this world and in the akhirat? And many incidents were mentioned. But today I want to go on to the fifth part of this ayat, in which Allah Tabaraka wa Ta'ala says, وَالَّذِينَ هُمْ لِأَمَانَاتِهِمْ وَأَحْدِهِمْ رَاعُونَ. We'll come back to that verse again before that. But let us discuss this to some extent. It is such a verse that we can go on talking. But here Allah Ta'ala says there are those who are very particular. They safeguard. They treat very seriously their covenants and their trusts. They save with regards to their trusts. I'm just giving the general meaning of it. That whatever is with them as a trust, then they fulfill the obligation of their trust. The amanat, the trust, it can be implied or it can be direct. We know of trust. Everybody talks about trust in this world. One is that trust that a person talks about, that he, for example, is going overseas. So he trusts somebody. He gives him the keys to his business. He gives him the power of attorney. He gives him the power to sign on his checkbook. And then he leaves. So now this is a trust that we know. Now if it is this kind of trust, also the person guards the trust. Or the person makes a person an executor of his estate. Now these are things which we have discussed in the past, but just to refreshen ourselves, that the person makes someone or appoints someone as an executor of his estate. Now why is he appointing him? Because he trusts him. So this is the trust that the person places in someone, that this person will safeguard the interests of my children, my wife, and he will make sure that everything is distributed according to Sharia. He will not commit any kind of violation. He will not betray the trust that I have placed in him. And he appoints this person as an executor. So if the person is in some position of trust, then this person does not betray that trust. He guards that trust. Just because he has the control now of that estate, and he knows that there is a very good property that belongs to the estate, which, because he is the sole executor, therefore he can rent it at peanuts. He pays miserable rental, whereas that same property in the market can fetch a considerable amount of rental. So now this person betrays that trust just because it benefits him now. And how many estates have been completely devoured and destroyed when people have been put into executive positions, but they were not trustworthy? The person passes away, the children are orphans, and they have absolutely no control, and this person takes the maximum advantage of these properties. He will get away in this world, but he's not going to get away in the Akhirat. And the Akhirat may be far away, but even in this world, Allah Tabaraka wa Ta'ala, sooner or later, takes away all that which he gained by illegal means. The laws may be in his favor. So that is the trust that we also know of. So this person does not betray that kind of trust too. But then there is also that trust, that amanat that Allah Tabaraka wa Ta'ala has given to us. Everything that we possess is an amanat, it is a trust. This word amanat has got a very wide meaning. So everything that Allah Ta'ala has given us is a trust. Even our own lives, it is a trust. Therefore Allah Ta'ala will question us with regards to our lives, that how did we spend our life. If a person has to give somebody 100,000 rands and say that I give you this 100,000 or 10,000 or 50,000 so that you take my life, so it is not permissible for that person to take that life. I can sell my car, I can sell my house, I can sell those things that belong to me, but it is not permissible to sell a person's life. Why? Because it doesn't belong to him. Allah Tabaraka wa Ta'ala has given it to him as a trust. So this life also, it is a trust, it is an amanat in the person's hands. It's not that he can just use it as he wishes. He can waste his life and think nothing of it. He can destroy his life. He can commit suicide. It is not permissible. We are not talking about those people who are giving their lives in Palestine and all the details that go with that. I'm talking about a person who's just taking his life because he's fed up of life. So that is not permissible. In the same way, this person has been given eyes, ears, nose, has been given a tongue, sight, hearing, speech, everything that Allah Ta'ala has given him, it is all an amanat in his hand. That is the reason why Allah Tabaraka wa Ta'ala uses the term that يَعْلَمُ خَائِنَةَ الْأَعْيُنُ وَمَا تُخْفِي الصُّدُورِ. Allah Tabaraka wa Ta'ala knows the khiyanat that your eyes are making. Now khiyanat, betrayal of trust. So if there is a trust, then only there will be a betrayal of trust. So Allah Ta'ala refers to this abuse of a person's sight, that when he is looking at those things that are haram for him to see, Allah Ta'ala says this khiyanat that you are making, because it is a trust in your hand, it is an amanat in your hand. Therefore, if you are abusing it, then it is a khiyanat. And that which you hide in your hearts, Allah Tabaraka wa Ta'ala is well aware of it. That means we cannot cheat and deceive or get away from the sight of Allah Tabaraka wa Ta'ala. So all these are also amanat in the person's hands. He is not allowed to use all these parts of the body just as he desires. It is an amanat, it is a trust. So if this person is a believer, and if this person wants to go to Jannat, and if he wants success, then this trust that are in his hands, then he must not betray that trust. He must fulfill the obligations that this trust bring upon him. Then again, as I have mentioned in some other majlis, that everything that we do, or in whichever profession we may be, taking the person from the top level, whether he is a king, he is a ruler, whether he is a prime minister, whether he is a governor, or whether he is a MP, or whether he is a cabinet minister, or whether he is in any other profession. So whether it is in the government level, or whether it is in the private domain, wherever the person has got some kind of authority, then this authority is also a trust. It has many obligations. We know that these days it becomes extremely difficult if a person has to get some work of his done in the legal way. If he wants to go and get his work done in the legal way, then those who are civil servants, they think they are doing us a great favor if they have to perform their duty. Whereas it was their obligation, it was a trust. They are being paid with taxpayers' money, so they should be doing their job. So there's betrayal of trust there too. In the same way, if a person is a doctor, then that patient in his hand is a trust, it's an amanat. If the doctor, if the physician, if the surgeon, he knows exactly what he is doing, he has been able to diagnose the sickness and the illness of the patient, then well and good. But if he cannot understand, then he must not feel ashamed to say that, I'm sorry, I don't think I can do anything more than this, you must go and take a second opinion. But if the person just continues, then it is a betrayal of trust. If a person is a principal of a school, or if he's a teacher at a school, and there are pupils who are writing the examinations, and he knows that this family member of mine is a useless student, he does not deserve passing, but just because he is marking the scripts, so he just gets him passed. There is a betrayal of the trust. A person asks, for example, a testimonial. Now we don't know that person from anywhere, or we do not know exactly what he does, but we just write a testimonial. Or the person is just given a sick note. Now all this is betrayal of a trust. A person writes a book and he asks for a foreword to be written on that book. Now many people, they just write the foreword just because they think it will give them some sort of prestige and some sort of honor, and it will make their name known also with that book, whereas they didn't even have the time to read the first page of that book. So now this is a betrayal of the trust. If a person asks that, do you know so and so, now we don't know much of that person, but just that person is a family member, or is a friend of our friend, so that is why we give him a very good testimonial. When he puts a proposal somewhere, then we say that this person that you are giving your daughter to, he will treat her like a queen. But afterwards, when he marries, then she discovers that this person is a drug addict. And we knew about it, that this person was a drug addict, but we did not reveal it, because this person would have become offended that I'm your family member and how can you give such a kind of opinion. So all these are betrayals of trust. So if we want success, then Allah tabaraka wa ta'ala says that you have to guard that trust. You have to be very particular that you do not betray that trust which has been placed in you. Now there are so many different areas of this trust, and this is the place, or this is the area in which we are being tested, and most of us fail. We betray the trust, whether it is the usage of our eyes, of our ears, of our tongues, of our hands and feet, of our intelligence, or whether it is the trust that people place in us and give us their belongings to look after. Hazrat Mujaddid Millat Rahmatullah Alayhi says that one area in which people are least concerned, especially our women folk, is that a person gives, for example, he sends to our house a dish of food. Now we should empty that and return his dishes. Now it seems as if this person made a big mistake that he sent in his dishes. So we keep the dishes also behind. If a person has to lend somebody his car, then it is a trust in his hand. It doesn't mean that he can now just use it as he wishes. So there are so many different areas, and especially when it comes to our work obligations, then there is so much of betrayal of this trust. There is so much of betrayal of this trust. A person has entered into a contract, he is employed to work from 8 to 5. Now at that time he was supposed to be doing that work and not other work of his, unless he had the permission of the manager or the director or the owner of the business. So it was his duty to work and make sure that he is not engaged in his own personal activities during that period of time that he is supposed to be working. He should not be using the telephone. He should not be using the writing pads and other things that are belonging to the school or to whomsoever he is working for. Anything that doesn't belong to him, it is a trust, it is an amanat. Then even the care of that property, it is an amanat, it is a trust. Especially when it comes to our masjids and our madrasas and our Muslim organizations, then there is so much of trust property that is there. Because the people have contributed and they have given it as trust. Now the principal is writing his own personal letters on the writing pad belonging to the madrasa or to the school. Now he thinks that this is an insignificant thing. We do not even give it any kind of concern. Or his personal calls to his wife and to his family and to his friends he's making there on that telephone which belongs to the trust. How much of vehicle abuse we get when it comes to institutions and organizations. Things that are belonging to the trust, Allah tabaraka wa ta'ala will question this person. We can only use that much which we are allowed to use. Otherwise we must pay from our own pockets for the usage beyond that. Then we who come to the masjids, the water there is an amanat, it is a trust. We open the tap full and we sit down and we are talking away. And there's such a wastage of water. The lights, sometimes it is not required that the whole masjid must be lit up. Just one person is sitting in the masjid, but he wants the lights of the whole masjid. And especially Zohar time, if it is just one saf in the masjid, or two safs, but the person who is coming late, because he came from the outside and it was hot outside, so he wants to make sure that the fans must be on in the whole masjid, right up till the back, because he will be standing right at the back and making his sunnat namaz. Whereas he should be coming right to the front there and make his namaz under the fan. Now these are things that we don't give any consideration to, but this is something that we will be questioned about. How much of wastage there is, and how much of abuse of that trust there is. And we become offended. The person just comes in and he says, why isn't the fan on right at the back there? Why, it is Zohar time and why there is no need for the fan to be on right at the back. If you are feeling hot, then go to the front. The two rows of fan are on there. So these are all trust that this person wants to go to Jannat. And he claims that he is a wali of Allah Ta'ala. And just because he makes some namazes, some zikr, some tilawat and some deen work, then we take it for granted that Jannat too is guaranteed for us. But these are areas where we do not show very much concern. But these are things that Allah Tabaraka wa Ta'ala will question us about. Also, if we have to look at so many other areas, we will find that we are betraying the trust. There's so much of betrayal of the trust. So this is another obligation. It is a duty. And Allah Tabaraka wa Ta'ala, Nabi alayhi salatu wasalam mentioned, not only that, but he said that even al-majalis bil amana. That if there was some discussion that took place in a meeting or between friends, and there was this expectation that the other friend is going to keep it a secret, it was a confidential discussion. So that confidentiality also must be maintained, otherwise it's a betrayal of the trust. Three people were talking and they were discussing some important issue, it was a business matter or it was anything else. And it was expected that the other friend will keep quiet about it. But instead he goes behind his back and he informs the other party that my friend was talking about buying that property and it is in a very good area and it is coming at a good price, so you go and offer him a little more and buy it off. And we will share the difference. So this majalis also is amana, that which was discussed there in confidentiality, then it must be maintained, that confidentiality must be maintained. Hazrat Abbas radiyallahu ta'ala anhu, when he gave advice to his son Hazrat Abdullah bin Abbas radiyallahu ta'ala anhu, in those nasihas that he made to him, he said that I can see that Hazrat Umar radiyallahu ta'ala anhu has got great respect for you, although you are very young, but he takes your opinions. So therefore I want to give you some nasihat, some advice. And of the five advices that he gave him there, one of it was this, that never ever betray the trust that Hazrat Umar radiallahu ta'ala anhu has placed in you. If there is anything that he tells you in confidence, then keep it a secret. Unlike us, that we will go and tell it to the next person, that what I'm telling you is a secret. Please make sure you don't tell it to somebody else. And that person will tell it to the next person. What I'm telling you is a great secret. Keep it very, very secret. Don't tell it to the next person. And it will circulate in the world. So al-majalis also, it is an amanat. Whatever discussions took place there, of course, if it is something that is open, there's nothing secret about it, then there is no harm in that. But if it is something that was supposed to be kept in secrets, it was supposed to be kept confidential, then that confidentiality must be maintained. We must not betray that trust that has been placed in us. So وَالَّذِينَ هُمْ لِأَمَانَاتِهِمْ وَأَحْدِهِمْ رَاعُونَ. And when it comes to their wadas and their promises also, then they make sure that they fulfill those promises. They do not break those promises. They guard those promises. There is no such thing as finding a way out. Yes, if it is beyond his means, if he was just unable to fulfill that promise. He had promised that he will pay the person at the end of the month, and he had every intention of paying. But unfortunately, he was unable to do so. Then it is his duty to inform that person that this is what happened. But give me some time and I will make sure that I will pay. Or he must dispose of his surplus properties and possessions and make sure that he goes and pays that person. But he should not betray, he should not break that promise without any valid and just reason. Inshallah, we will continue from here. May Allah tabaraka wa ta'ala give us the tawfiq to fulfill all the ahkam of Allah tabaraka wa ta'ala, to do everything that is pleasing to him and to stay away from everything that is displeasing to him. And we make dua that Allah tabaraka wa ta'ala assist and help our brothers and sisters who are suffering in Palestine, in Bosnia, in Chechnya, in Kashmir, in India, in every part of the world. Allah tabaraka wa ta'ala must remove the difficulties, their hardships, their problems, and Allah ta'ala must once again restore the dignity to the Muslim ummah.
1: Ismail, Ziyad, people from the outside, come in the front, we say. Those from Johannesburg and other places, the locals, give them a little bit of space. I mean, you'll get opportunity all the time. Let them. You all sit, Ziyad, you all sit. Sit. Where's Mawlana Saiful Rahman? Those others that came from Azadville and where Benoni or somewhere last night. Sit in the front. You must come away in the front beforehand.

Anybody else? They come from far, they have a right to local, you'll hear all the time. Allah. Read the Sharif.

نحمده ونصلي على رسوله الكريم اما بعد. As you are aware that from the beginning of Ramadan, every night we are having this muraqaba of mouth of Hazrat Khaja Azizul Hasan Majzoob Rahmatullah Ali. Hazrat Khaja Sahab Rahmatullah Ali was not a Maulana Sahab, a Mufti Sahib, a Qari Sahib, or a born Waliullah Sahib. He was first with the British government. He was a deputy collector in the British government, which was a very high position at that time. Allah tabaraka wa ta'ala then gave him hidayat, and in the sohbat and company of Mujaddid Millat Rahmatullah Ali, Allah tabaraka wa ta'ala raised him to such heights that he became the Shaykh of many ulama after that. Most of the compilation of the mawa'iz of Hazrat Rahmatullah Ali has been done by him. Then he changed his position and he took a job as an inspector of schools. Allah tabaraka wa ta'ala gave him such qualities and sifat of ishq of Allah ta'ala and Nabi alayhi salatu wa salam, that if you have to read his kalam, the other kalam, and his, all his works, then you will see how if Allah tabaraka wa ta'ala wants to give hidayat and raise somebody, then he does not even have to be a formal graduate of some institution. The Sahaba-e-Kiram radiyallahu ta'ala anhum ajma'een, which other institution they learned from except the sohbat and company of Nabi alayhi salatu wa salam? Their ta'aleem was from there. Tabi'een learned from them. But as the memories became weaker and there was a need to prove that this Hadith Sharif is authentic, reliable, so then we had all the other institutions and formal education and qualification, all that became necessary. Otherwise every person will come into this field and then say, I'm an authority in Islam. Why? Because I've got a lot of knowledge which I gained from the internet. So then we'll get internet maulvis and muftis. And we know what amount of lies circulate on the internet. And every person who has got some kind of faith and belief in Allah tabaraka wa ta'ala, and he considers himself as an authority and a good Muslim, and then if he has read up a few books in English on Islam, then he becomes an authority. Then whether it is Shias, whether it is Qadianis, and all the other different groupings, they all advertise themselves as Islam. In other words, Islam is such a thing that you can fit it in anywhere. It has become that easy now that anything that you want to suit your nafs, then just give one title, Islamic. Nabi alayhi salatu wasalam predicted of the time that will come when sharab, liquor, alcohol, wine, whatever you call it, will be drunk, and they will change the name of it. Now they call it tonic. Tonic wine you have also. Then look at the beer that they sell even in Makkah, Madinah Sharif. They say alcohol free beer. And what they have done, they say they've taken the alcohol content out of that beer. That's all. We're not talking about the ginger beer now. That is halal. We're talking about that alcohol from which they remove the alcohol content. And they may turn it into halal beer. So you get halal wine. You get what you get now. The same with so many other things. Look at music. In different forms, but give it some kind of Islamic title. Islamic hip-hop music. Now what kind of... You can see how the titles will be changed. Hip-hop, rip-rap, and I don't know what names they give.
So names are changed. Then interest, we give the name of dividend and profit. We're not talking about the genuine proper Islamic transactions in which definitely that institution gives a profit or a dividend. I'm just giving you a general overview that many cases go around the world, and you will see that since there is a progress of Islam, many people are coming into Islam, and wherever there's business to make, so then these institutions also, they change their whole ideas and views. So there's nothing wrong if they make it properly Islamic, but in many cases it is nothing but another name for interest. The name is changed, call it dividend. Sometimes it is recorded as interest, but it's not interest. So if a person calls a flower a thorn, it doesn't become a thorn. And if a person calls a thorn a flower, it doesn't become a flower. So if a person calls interest dividend, then it doesn't become dividend. And if somebody calls genuine dividend and profit interest, then it doesn't become interest. So there is technicality. But here for our purposes, what I am saying is that this is what we do. Prediction of Nabi alayhi salatu wasalam. So everyone calls himself a Muslim. Different brands of Islam we have now. As we have different brands of items, we have different brands of Islam. Whereas the real Islam is ma ana alayhi wa ashabi. The path on which Nabi alayhi salatu wasalam was and his companions were, that is true Islam. After that, in accordance with the need of the time and the hour, then the jurists of the time will look into the Quran Sharif, Hadith Sharif, and they will give us some rulings in the light of the Quran and Sunnah, which to us sometimes we may not understand the technicality, the academic discussion, and we will find it strange that how did they give this ruling. But if they are genuine, authentic, reliable, reputable muftis and alims, no other motivation, no greed, no tendency to mislead for the sake of nafs and shaitan, so then they will give us rulings which will be applicable. To us it may seem very strange, but it is something that will be acceptable. They will not change interest into profit, but they will give us ways and means of how to transact the business, which will then keep it within the parameters of Sharia. Now people say that what is the difference? If a person wants to buy a car and the car is costing 100,000, now the dealer asks him that you're buying in cash or on terms. So he says, I'm buying it on terms. So then if he says, okay, 120,000, and you pay me in 12 equal installments. Now that is given as 100% permissible. If the deal is done there and then, and there is a fixed price and a fixed payment rate and no fluctuations after that, so although he charged you 20,000 more, but jurists will give it as permissible. Now to us it may sound as it is interest, but it's not interest. But on the other hand, if the person said, well, the car is 100,000, so now he sold it to you for 100,000, now you didn't pay 1 month, 2 months, 3 months, so then he said, well, look, if you can't pay, then now I'm increasing the price to 120, and so now that will become an interest. Because now you have changed the deal that was done at that time, it has now changed. Now this majlis is not for discussion of masail, but it is necessary sometimes. Allah Ta'ala is putting it into my mind, otherwise why must I discuss this masail now suddenly? So there are many things that we will consider sometimes as interest, but it is not interest, it is profit, it is dividend. And sometimes we consider it as dividend and profit, but it is nothing but interest. So we have to find out what is being done there, whether it is mudaraba, musharaka, murabaha, whatever it is, it must be done properly, Islamically. So it is somehow, it seems linked with what we are discussing. We are discussing muraqabah of mouth. Now the person who has his mouth before him, his death before him, that I have to leave this world someday,
then he will say, why must I enter into a transaction that is haram? I must be particular that my transactions are halal. So it is somehow linked with mouth, everything. In the same way, if the person is getting millions of rands, millions

how long I'm going to live in this world. Why should I buy a mansion and a palace or a huge bungalow, borrowing from the banks on interest, when I don't even know whether I will live till tomorrow? How many people made purchases, they didn't even live to see the fruits. They built up huge, huge buildings, borrowing money from the banks on interest, which is cancer. And they paid and they paid and they paid. And when the building got completed, they went to the graveyard. They were gone to the graveyards. Small piece of ground they got there. No furniture, no air conditioning, nothing. Unless, of course, their amal lit up that grave. So it is connected that the person who has got his mouth before him, then he will not look at what amount of gain I have by doing some transaction un-Islamic. He is not going to look at that gain. He is going to look at my Allah, is he pleased or displeased? Am I doing it according to Nabi alayhi salatu wasalam's teaching or not? So if the fatwa tells him that this is not permissible, and in our time it is the fatwa, we are not muttaqi people. Now we will say, what is these two issues every time, taqwa and fatwa? For the alims, for the muftis, they should adopt taqwa. They should make the research with taqwa. Their research should be with taqwa. That means they must have taqwa when they're making the research also. And when they're giving the ruling also, they must have taqwa. And then when they give the fatwa, so in the fatwa there must be consideration of the masses, of the layman, of the general Muslim. So they're not going to twist and turn. If he's a muttaqi, mufti is not going to twist and turn and make halal into haram and haram into halal. But at the same time, wherever there is some kind of concession that Shariat itself gives, then that mufti will give that concession. He himself will make amal on afzaliyat. And for the layman after that to follow the fatwa of that mufti sahib, that is his taqwa. Provided he's got confidence on that mufti, that he is reputable, he is reliable, he is authentic, he doesn't have any kind of other motive, he is not greedy, he doesn't want to make some kind of packet from those fatwas, so then it will be permissible for him. Qiyamah day, if he gave wrong fatwa purposely, then Qiyamah day this ordinary Muslim can catch his garment there and say, Ya Allah, I followed his fatwa. So he will be taken to task. How easy, simple, practical Islam is. So if the mouth is in front of the person that I have to leave this world someday, ek din marna hai, akhir mouth hai, then that person can stay away from haram and from those things that are displeasing to Allah tabaraka wa ta'ala. Because he knows that he can leave this world any time. Any time he can go. So why must he leave problem or take along with him problems to the akhirat? Somebody else is going to enjoy the wealth, and he must face the punishment. Is that aqal? Is that intelligence? Or is stupidity? That the person is going to get punishment in the akhirat for his un-Islamic will or for his un-Islamic earnings, haram earnings. And what he did with that, he built a nice beautiful home and left for his children. So they're going to enjoy and he is going to be punished. So that's stupidity. The intelligent person will consider his own akhirat. Therefore, the ayat in the namaz, in the tarawih, Ya ayyuhal ladhina amanu, qu anfusakum wa ahlikum nara. First comes anfusakum. Save yourselves, O ye believers, and your families from the fire of Jahannam. Now, somebody will say that it is selfishness. The person is worried more about himself. Now Allah tabaraka wa ta'ala is saying, first worry about yourself. Save yourself first from the fire of Jahannam, then your families, then you worry about everybody else. If you can't save yourself, how you'll be able to save others? So the person has to be concerned about his own nafs, about islah of himself, and together with that, then he must also propagate the message. There again, the ayat of the Quran Sharif, which was again recited in tonight's tarawih.
Ya

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Shah Abdul Ghani Sahib Rahmatullah Alayhi used to say that when this address is made, Ya أَيُّهَا الَّذِينَ آمَنُوا, then he say it is as if a person has got some wax in his ears. So we tell the person, remove that wax from your ears and listen carefully to what I'm telling you. So he says like that, like the person has got his ears clogged up with wax. So we tell the person, remove that wax quickly and listen carefully what I'm telling you. So as if Allah Tabaraka wa Ta'ala is saying, you are believers, so listen carefully to what I'm telling you. قُوْ أَنفُسَكُمْ وَأَهْلِكُمْ نَارًا Save yourselves and your families from the fire of Jahannam. So that ayat now is saying that why are you saying, why do you say those things? Just give you the gist and meaning, there's no time to go in any tafsir. I don't know why my mind is going in the different direction tonight. But it is all linked, as I said, to the same muraqabah of mouth. That Ya ayyuhalladhina amanu lima taquluna ma la taf'alun. So now people say that if you are not practicing and making amal, so then you should not even make tabligh of it. You should not give dawat towards it. You should not invite towards goodness because you're not making amal on it. So that is again a misunderstanding. What Allah Tabaraka wa Ta'ala is addressing the believers and saying is that if you are believers, then you should be making amal on what you are inviting towards. As believers, if you are inviting towards piety, towards taqwa, towards shukr, towards zuhd and qanaat, or towards Allah Ta'ala and His Nabi alayhi salatu wasalam, towards yaqeen in the akhirat, so then you should be making amal on it too. How can you be inviting towards somebody, something, preaching towards something, and then doing something totally opposite to that? It is not the right thing to do. It's not the appropriate thing to do. You should be doing that which you are calling towards. You should be practicing on what you are preaching. But at the same time, the jurists have made it easy for us to understand. Muhaddisin, Mufassirin, Allah Ta'ala give them jazaya khair. Otherwise we all would have had to close shop. Neither could I give any bayan from here and neither many others. Because we don't practice on many things that we preach. So they made it easy to understand that the appropriate thing, the correct thing, the befitting thing was that we should be practicing. But if you are not practicing, then it does not mean that now you must not call and invite also towards the deen of Allah Ta'ala and towards the righteousness and towards piety and towards taqwa and towards namaz, roza, zakat and hajj and towards the fulfillment of people's rights and towards assistance and help and to the poor, needy, whatever it is, full Islam, and towards good transactions and deals, Islamic transactions and deals, doesn't mean you mustn't even invite towards that. There are two things that have to be done. One is to preach and the other thing is to practice. Now if you're not practicing, then why give up the preaching? Do both things. But if the person is not doing one, he'll be taken to task that why did he not practice. He'll be taken to task. But at the same time, he will get some sawab for doing the right thing. So the person who's got his mouth front of him that one day, someday, suddenly this life is going to go, then he will be able to understand this philosophy. We talk about philosophy all the time. Sakht sakht amraz go to seh gaya Char agar go sakht jaan bhi keh gaya Kya hua kuch din jo zinda reh gaya Ek jahan se le fana mein beh gaya Ek din marna hai aakhir maut hai Kar le jo karna hai aakhir 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
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Yesterday, last night, we discussed this. Ye munakkash saamp hai, das jayega. Outwardly, everything seems very beautiful, like the snake of the skin. But if you see a big snake coming towards you, then don't wait there to admire the skin of the snake. Run from there. If it is something permissible, something Allah Ta'ala is pleased with, it is halal, then make use of it. But if it is any kind of beauty, no matter what kind of skin and what kind of beauty, but if it is not permissible to see, then consider that beauty to be a snake. And if you're not going to safeguard your eyes, then it is going to bite. So just as a huge snake coming towards somebody, the person must flee from there. Run for his life. Don't show his strength like that. This believer must make firar towards Allah Ta'ala. Fafirru ilallah. Fafirru ilallah. Say, oh Allah, I'm extremely weak, I don't know what to do. Which way do I turn? Full of fitnas. Ask Allah Ta'ala for help and assistance. Say at that time, that is the time to say, nafso shaitan dono ne milkar hai kiya hai mujhko tabah. اے میرے مولا میری مدد کر چاہتا ہوں میں تیری پناہ. Ask Allah تبارک و تعالیٰ for his assistance and the person will get Allah تعالیٰ's assistance. Allah تعالیٰ will change the conditions. Allah تعالیٰ really loves those who turn towards him and seek assistance and help. How many times now we have discussed in this month of Ramadan Hazrat Yunus alayhi salatu wasalam's dua. How many times? And the more times we discuss it, the more stronger our iman becomes. That in the darkness of the night, the darkness of the waters of the ocean, and darkness of the stomach of the whale, Hazrat Yunus alayhi salatu wasalam did not lose hope and say, there's so much of darknesses, now what must I do? Finish. I give up. He knew that all these darknesses, one hukam of Allah Ta'ala, and it can be removed. In all those darknesses, he called out, La ilaha illa anta subhanak inni kuntu minas zalimin. So no matter what kind of darkness of the environment and darkness of all the cinemas and theatres and discos and nightclubs and rave clubs and I don't know what kind of clubs. And if you look at the word club, it is very close to kalb. Kaf, lam, be, kalb means dog. So this nightclub, kalb, very close to there, kalb. Night kalb it is, night dog. So whatever it is, there must be a lot of darknesses. Run from there towards Allah Ta'ala. Now running towards Allah Tabaraka wa Ta'ala does not mean that now suddenly there is some kind of road that we are going to go off the ground and run towards you. That's all. Make istighfar, tawbah, make dua. Plead to Allah Ta'ala. Explain our helplessness towards Allah Tabaraka wa Ta'ala. And then see how He finds a way out. What kind of people change their lives. But at the same time, those who are progressing and climbing the stairs, they have to be extra care on guard. Aise waise kaise kaise ho gaye, kaise kaise aise waise ho gaye. How many people, they were climbing, they were going, and then pride came in, jealousy came, malice came, greed came, something came, and they fell from the top stairs. And if you fall from the first rung of the ladder, then I always say that you don't get much. You don't break your leg and all that from the first rung. At the most, the person gets some bruise. So then he can telephone his bruise and tell them that I got a slight bruise on my... So it won't be much of a problem for all those bruise also. One person writes to me an SMS. Then he says, brew of so and so. Deen is beautiful, deen is beautiful. Enjoy deen, enjoy life. It's not gloom, doom and gloom. It's this enjoyment, this happiness.
And then when it's time to cry before Allah Tabaraka wa Ta'ala, then shed tears of nadamat and regret, and then see how much of sukoon we get in our hearts. Inshallah, we continue in another 15 minutes time. So those who want to drink water or refresh themselves or make wuzu again, then do so and then come and sit down for another about half an hour tonight. Because tomorrow night is 25th again, and we have to mentally condition our minds, fine-tune, they say, fine-tune, that tomorrow is the 25th night. Mubarak nights, I always call them flights. The flight of the 21st is gone, and some of us were still left behind making preparation for visas and passport and documentation, and the flight is gone already. And then we said, no, we'll catch the next one. The 23rd one to came and gone. Finish. How fast, how fast. When the 23rd one came, we said, no, still this 25th to come. And that's how the 25th will go, 27th will go, and we'll be still on the ground. So inshallah, tomorrow night, and it's a Saturday also, so mentally program yourselves that you want to make the best of the night. May Allah Tabaraka wa Ta'ala give me, give you, and the ummah at large the tawfiq of amal. And Allah Tabaraka wa Ta'ala must cause us to be drenched in the rains of rahmat that pour in these Mubarak nights. How a person feels really wet and soaked up if he has to dive into the ocean and come out with his normal clothes. You jump in there and come out, what? You can make out this person is really soaked, drenched in heavy rain. Like that, these rains of rahmat also, they drench the soul of the person. And just as he feels when his clothes are wet and clinging to his body, and the wetness is truly felt, believe me, in the same way, when the rains of rahmat drench this person's soul, he will experience it inside, that something has happened. He will experience it. Allah Tabaraka wa Ta'ala give me too and give you too those ni'mats and bounties of His which He gives to the awliya-e siddiqeen. We are not in that caliber. We are far, far away. But therefore, if we do a little also, Allah Ta'ala will inshallah give us. Wa akhira da'wana alhamdulillahi rabbil alameen. And I think we are again on time. Our train has arrived on time.

نحمده ونصلي على رسوله الكريم أما بعد. You have heard many times from me. Hazrat Shah Muhammad Ahmad Sahib Rahmatullah Ali and his poetry. He was a great Arif Billah. Our Shah Ki Muhammad Akhtar Sahib Ahmad Barakatuh, my Shaykh, spent 4 years also with him. And great ulama used to go and visit him. And they all acknowledged that indeed he was a great wali of the time. He passed away just very recently, a few years ago. So you have heard many times that he said that Ghalib in his poetry made the ummah despair of the mercy of Allah Ta'ala when he said, تم کس منہ سے کعبہ جاؤ گے غالب شرم تم کو مگر نہیں آتی. With what face are you going to go to the Kaaba Sharif, O Ghalib? Don't you feel ashamed? In other words, don't you feel ashamed of your sins? What your eyes have seen, what your ears have heard, what your tongue has spoken, what your hands have touched, where your feet have walked. So now all of us know what we have done during the days of our youth, or those who have reached middle age, or those who are in the old age. Everybody knows his own actions, his own deeds. So he said, don't you feel ashamed? So he said, now if I am going to accept that, or everybody has to accept that, that you must not go to Kaaba Sharif if you have committed a lot of sins, then who will be able to go to Kaaba Sharif? Which person can say that I am clean, I am pure? So Ghalib has made people despair of the mercy of Allah Ta'ala. So he said, I have changed that to main isi muh se kaaba jaunga, sharm ko khaak mein milaunga. With the same face I am going to go to the Kaaba Sharif. I am not going to feel ashamed to go there. However, when I am going to go there, ro ro ke unko manaunga, bigdi apni yun banaunga. I have discussed this at length many times. That I will go there and cry before Allah Tabaraka wa Ta'ala over my sins. I'm going to ask Allah Ta'ala for forgiveness, ask Him for His mercy. And Kaabatullah Sharif is for that. A person is invited there by Allah Tabaraka wa Ta'ala to seek forgiveness on his own behalf and on behalf of his family members, his friends, the Ummat of Nabi alayhi salatu wasalam. Every place around the Kaaba Sharif is for dua. Entrance into the Haram Sharif dua. The person looks at the Kaaba Sharif, first glance, duas are accepted. While making tawaf, dua. Hajr-e Aswad, Maqam-e Ibrahim, Multazam, Zamzam, Safa and Marwa, Mina, Arafat and Muzdalifah, everywhere is dua. So it is an indication that Allah Tabaraka wa Ta'ala wants to forgive the person, is giving him an opportunity to cry over his sins. And there's no doubt that something that's really, really beloved to Allah Tabaraka wa Ta'ala are the tears of the sinful ones. What a thing Allah Tabaraka wa Ta'ala chooses. Tears of the sinful ones. Because that is the only thing that you won't find in the treasures of Allah Ta'ala. Allah Ta'ala, He is the one who blesses us with every other ni'mat. All kingdoms belong to Him. What is He short of? In His treasury, is there any shortage? The only thing that Allah Ta'ala wants is that we must express our helplessness, our weakness, cry over our sins, ask Him for forgiveness. That is what Allah Ta'ala loves. So he said, therefore I have changed that poetry. And I have made it into isi muh se kaaba jaunga, sharm ko khaak mein milaunga. Ro ro ke unko manaunga, bigdi apni yun banaunga. So tonight let's share one other beautiful change that he made. Ghalib has also said, again, Ghalib was a very, very famous, very reputable poet of India. His kalam is accepted like a standard amongst the shuara.
So he said, hum aah bhi karte hain to ho jate hain badnaam. Hum aah bhi karte hain to ho jate hain badnaam. If we have to just make aah, then they will disgrace us. Because it's very relevant to our times. It says, hum aah bhi karte hain to ho jate hain badnaam. Wo qatl bhi karte hain to charcha nahi hota. That is the Muslim Ummah, that is what he is referring to. That if the Muslim Ummah has to complain about some injustice, we know what is happening in Palestine, what is happening in Afghanistan, in Iraq, in so many parts of Africa and other parts of the world, that look at the great amount of injustice upon the Ummah of Nabi alayhi salatu wasalam. And if they have to make ah, in other words, complain, or say that we are being suppressed or oppressed, or if a Muslim has to take the life of someone in a battle or in war or in jihad, then it will become a big issue. It will become a very big issue. It will make him badnam. Hum aah bhi karte hain to ho jate hain badnam. Although we may be justified in our ah, we may be justified in that ah, in that expression of our heart that the person has suffered injustice, so therefore he is complaining. He may be justified, but still ho jate hain badnaam. Hum ah bhi karte hain to ho jate hain badnaam. وہ قتل بھی کرتے ہیں تو چرچا نہیں ہوتا. They can take the lives of hundreds of thousands. Million people died in that Iraq war. All the other countries of the world, look at the Afghanistan bombings. What kinds of bombs they threw there. The effects of that are still felt. The children that are being born, they were affected. People who were living or who survived all the acid that was thrown and all the different kinds of bombs, a daisy bomb, this bomb, that bomb. They can do everything. Lekin charcha nahi hota. That they say for the liberation of the country, or we did it for this reason or that reason. Or they will not even really highlight it. It will be considered as an act of bravery on their part, the destruction of women, children, babies, as is happening even now in Palestine. Look at that 21-day war, what they didn't throw there at the Palestinians. Look at the disproportionate military might. Everything is done. So, hum aah bhi karte hain to ho jate hain badnaam. وہ قتل بھی کرتے ہیں تو چرچا نہیں ہوتا. Even in self-defense, if they threw a few bombs, then that will become the big story. So the Shah Muhammad Ahmad Sahib Rahmatullah Ali, he said that I have changed even that. But this, he said it in a light-hearted way, but there is great meaning to it. Just as he changed it, تم کس میوں سے کعبہ جاؤ گے غالب شرم تم کو مگر نہیں آتی. So he said, I have changed this, کہ ہم آہ بھی کرتے ہیں تو ہو جاتے ہیں بدنام, وہ قتل بھی کرتے ہیں تو چرچا نہیں ہوتا. 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That even if they murder, they kill, they assassinate innocent people just on mild suspicion, if they are arrested and put into prison, and after the lock is put on, the key is thrown away, we don't know where they are. How many people disappeared? How many people were sent to other countries to go and get tortured?
and sometimes slaughtered. And look at what was done in Bosnia and other parts of the world. It's all before our eyes. We all know what happened. So now they, instead of getting some kind of whipping or some kind of lashing or some kind of scolding or some kind of sanctions, what will happen? Pa jate hain inaam. They will get more rewards and more awards. Wo qatl bhi karte hain to pa jate hain inaam. If we are going to make ah, hum ah bhi karte hain to ho jate hain badnaam, disgraced. And they will get inaam. What is that inaam? That if the Muslim makes ah, then the enemies of Islam, they started getting inaam by means of more military equipment, latest sophisticated missiles, all the technology that is of the latest kind that is used in wars, they start getting that as inaam. For what? For defense now against the Muslim Ummah. So hum aah bhi karte hain to ho jate hain badnaam, wo qatl bhi karte hain to pa jate hain inaam. What a difference. So how beautifully, just in that one little couplet, he summarized the whole world scenario. Look at the profiling of the Muslims. Different countries of the world, but what can we do when Muslim countries themselves, they are party to this type of injustice? Can Egypt ever forgo those millions of dollars of aid that they get from America? Why else would they have such kind of close relationship with Israel? Seeing their own brothers being slaughtered and murdered and killed and maimed and everything, seeing it, but they still close the borders, don't allow aid to go through, deprive them of even the basic necessities. They can see them suffering, the babies suffering, but just because of the American aid. So now that is the sad part of whatever is happening around the globe at present. Then Ghalib had said, again, Ishq ne Ghalib nikamma kar diya, warna hum bhi aadmi the kaam ke. Ghalib said that Ishq and love made me useless. In other words, he's trying to say that those people who have fallen for sensual love, then they become useless. The deeper they go into that field, the more useless they become. Look at our students, look at our society. Those people who have gone in that direction, then their heart, mind and soul is in nothing but that illicit. And as a result, they become useless. So Ghalib was describing that situation. He said, Ishq ne Ghalib nikamma kar diya. Ishq made me useless. Varna hum bhi aadmi the kaam ke. Otherwise, he said, we also were human beings of some worth. I was a person that could have been of some worth, some value. Allah Ta'ala had given me that capability, that ability. But because of this ishq, which was haram ishq, he says the person becomes completely useless. Doesn't become useful. So Shah Muhammad Ahmad Sahib Rahmatullah Alayhi says, usko maine badal diya. Ishq ne Ahmad mujalla kar diya. Warna hum bhi aadmi the naam ke. He said, oh Ahmad, this ishq is what made my heart mujalla.
the brightness and the shine and everything that came, it was because of this same ishq. If it had not been ishq and muhabbat, I would not have been of any worth. Of course, he had his tawazu, but this was the poetry that he was trying to reply to Ghalib. He says, ishq ne Ahmad mujalla kar diya, warna hum bhi aadmi the naam ke. He said, warna hum bhi aadmi the naam ke. Otherwise, it was just name, Ahmad, that's all. But what is it that brought him to that level and that stage, where the world is talking about Shah Muhammad Ahmad? What was it? It was ishq, that same ishq which made somebody useless, that same ishq made somebody useful. That same ishq which made somebody useless, that same ishq made somebody very, very useful or of worth. How beautifully he turned it around. Because he said, ishq ne, Ghalib said, ishq ne, Ghalib nikamma kar diya, warna hum bhi aadmi the kaam ke. He said, ishq made me useless, otherwise I was of some worth. So that ishq that he was talking about was the sensual love, where the person becomes after that useless. In fact, sometimes the person even becomes useless physically also. How many cases there are of that kind? So therefore, Hazrat Shah Muhammad Ahmad Sahib Rahmatullah Alayhi says, I changed it to ishq ne Ahmad mujalla kar diya, warna hum bhi aadmi the naam ke. That means, until I didn't have that ishq of Allah and His Nabi Alayhi Salatu Wasalam in my heart, then I was also one aadmi, naam ke. How everybody we say is an aadmi. But who is an aadmi? Aadmi is from Adam. So the person who has Adam sifat, the attributes of Adam alayhi salam, then we'll say he's an aadmi. Otherwise he's a janwar. Otherwise the person is an animal. He may be in the form of a human being. Therefore, when Allah Wala was standing in a very, very busy marketplace, bazaar, and there he was waiting and waiting. Somebody asked him, what are you waiting for? So he said, I'm waiting for an aadmi, for an insan. So he said, you're waiting for aadmi, you're waiting for insan. So all these people passing here, thousands of them, they're not insan. So he said, no, I'm waiting for that person who has the sifat and the attributes of an insan. He said, well, then you'll have to wait very, very long. Your wait will then be a very long wait to find that kind of person who has got the sifat or the attributes and the qualities of a true human being. Not even a Muslim, if he is a true human being. And the person who is a true human being will be a true Muslim also. So he says, if you're waiting for that kind of qualities, because he sees what's happening in the bazaar, what kind of people are passing there, what are their actions, what are their deeds. Every person seems to be drowning in the ocean of sensual love or love of dunya. One is the usage of dunya, it's the amal of dunya. That is not only permissible, it is sometimes necessary to acquire and earn halal livelihood. That is a farz after the other farais. Kasbul halal farizatun ba'd al fariza. Here we are talking about where there is abuse. So he said, ishq ne Ahmad mujalla kar diya, warna hum bhi aadmi the naam ke. When this ishq and muhabbat of Allah Ta'ala came into my heart, and when the ishq and muhabbat of Nabi Pak sallallahu alayhi wa sallam came into my heart, so then I became aadmi of some worth. Otherwise it was just naam. And that is our condition, that ours are just names. We have Muslim names. We're talking about the majority like us. We're not talking about the exceptions, they're always exceptions. But the majority of us, we've got beautiful names.
It's just like I mentioned to the brothers there in Medina Sharif, that if you look at all these hotels here, then although we have Muslim names, we're talking about the majority like us. We're not talking about the exceptions, they're always exceptions. But the majority of us, we've got beautiful names. It's just like I mentioned to the brothers there in Medina Sharif, that if you look at all these hotels here, then all those names that they have, we're supposed to be in the Muslim's life. We have Darul Iman, Darul Tawheed, Darul Taqwa, all these kind of hotels. So the hotels took all those labels. Darul Iman, the Iman of that hotel is very strong, because in most of the rooms the television is showing all haram pictures, but the Iman is very strong. It's Darul Iman, home of Iman. Then there's Darul Tawheed and Darul Taqwa. Taqwa of that hotel is a very, very high level. All you have to do is just enter the foyer and see. It's just like in our homes, we have all these frames on the walls. Nothing wrong, you can have it. We all have it. What beautiful ayat we have on the walls.

in my room, in the lounge, I've got also Ala bi dhikrillah tatma'innul qulub. So like that we have beautiful ayat. Frames of Makkah Mukarrama, Kaabatullah Sharif, Madina Sharif, Rauza Aqdas Sallallahu Alaihi Wasallam, Allah Muhammad Sallallahu Alaihi Wasallam. Which Muslim home does not have that? But where are those ayat, and where are those tasbihat, and where are those nasihats on the walls? Now, what was the purpose to put it on the wall? The real purpose was so that we take lesson. Now, we walk into our rooms, we walk into our lounges, we walk into our homes, day and night, in and out, and we don't know how many times our gaze falls on there. Ala bi dhikrillahi tatma'innul qulub. How many times you see? Allah Ta'ala makes hasar only in the remembrance of Allah Ta'ala with the heart's mind, contentment. And many, many times I've explained about zikrullah, obedience of Allah Tabaraka wa Ta'ala. So now we look at those frames, we look at those ayat, we look at those pictures of Baytullah Sharif and Madina Sharif. But what lessons do we take? In those very rooms and in those very homes, one side we have those frames, and then the television is on in exactly the same room. Sometimes the Quran Sharif is being recited. Our radio stations are playing Qiraat. So we listen to that also. Or we read ourselves. Or we make some tasbihat, make our women folk sometimes making namaz. Our Quran Sharifs are kept. And then the person is also watching porn there, listening to music, and is just watching all the other filthy pictures. Now on the wall, we've got all beautiful ayat. Look at our hypocrisy. And then we say, we can't find sukoon. How can we find sukoon? How can we find sukoon? Where are we going to find it? We have to search for it where it is, otherwise we're not going to find it. Therefore we say, Ishq ne Ahmad mujalla kar diya, warna hum bhi aadmi the naam ke. So this ishq is a very, very precious commodity. I was speaking to the girls the other day in the madrasa in the tarbiyah lesson, discussing one nazm. Said that it is this ishq which unfortunately we have given it the wrong channel. That same ishq we have to turn it. The ishq of Layla we must turn it to the ishq of Mawla. Ishq of Layla we must turn it to the ishq of Mawla. And that is what the Allah Wallahs do. That those people who have this ishq in their heart, the fire of ishq, then they don't tell them, now you must extinguish that fire. All they say is they channel it in the right direction, and that person progresses very fast because he already has the fire of ishq that is burning. It's just that he is using it incorrectly. So now they channel it in the right direction. They turn it from the ishq of Layla to the ishq of Mawla. Then that person after that realizes that I wasted my time in the ishq of Layla. What did I get? Yes, your wives, Allah Tabaraka wa Ta'ala's hukam, we must love them. Nabi alayhi salatu wasalam's hukam, we must love our wives. Here we're talking about illicit love. What does the person get at the end of the day? What can he show to anybody that this is what I got after 50 years of ishq of Layla? Nothing. Health problems, weakness of the memory and brains, and the person has got restlessness, sleepless nights, and some of them then go on to drugs and drink and wine.
and what little is left is also destroyed. And in the ishq of Mawla, you don't even have to wait for years. If there is genuine ishq, then as he says, ishq ne Ahmad mujalla kar diya, warna hum bhi aadmi the naam ke. So that ishq brings. It purifies the soul. It brings noor in the heart. It brings sukoon in the life. It brings tranquility. It brings peace and happiness. It brings such calmness. We don't have anything, any other way to describe it except that which Jalaluddin Rumi rahmatullah alayhi has said, and which once again you have heard by now 121 times. Before it was 120, now 121. It says, when the fragrance of Allah tabaraka wa ta'ala's love comes into my heart, then the vocabulary of the languages of the world fail to put a description. There's no vocab. An experience, a person can only use that much vocab. How much vocab can you use for experience? Person goes to Madina Sharif, and if he had an experience at the Rauza Mubarak, or if he had an experience, Tawaf of the Kaaba Sharif, some tajalli in Makkah Mukarrama, Madina Tawayyiba, whilst he was engaged in ibadat, zikr, tilawat, salat and salam. Now you can only describe it in a certain number of words. How much words can you use? Lots of people have different experiences. Now if you ask me that, describe your experience, how many words can I use? So we can't use more words than that which is in the vocab, in the languages of the world. So he says, now when the fragrance of Allah tabaraka wa ta'ala comes, the fragrance of Allah ta'ala's muhabbat comes into the heart of Jalaluddin, and the vocabulary of the languages of the world cannot put a description on it. What kind of feeling must be that? He's not speaking lies, he's not telling fairy tales, he's talking about some haqiqat, some reality. Now what kind of enjoyment that must be? What, how are we wasting our time in enjoying haram? There's no enjoyment in haram. It is just that chloroform. I keep talking about chloroform. That when a person is given chloroform, then he doesn't feel any pain when the doctor is slicing, chipping, chopping, cutting, doing exactly what the women folk do in the kitchen. But let him recover and let the chloroform wear out and then see what he was enjoying. So Shaitan gives us a kind of a chloroform. Enjoy yourself, enjoy yourself. And then when the person falls into the trap, then Shaitan disappears. Now we can keep on blaming Shaitan. Shaitan made me do it. Shaitan made me do it. That Shaitan is not going to come for any help. Hansi aati hai mujhe hazrat-e-insan par. Shaitan then says, Hansi aati hai mujhe hazrat-e-insan par. Guna karta hai khud, lanat bhejta hai Shaitan par. Shaitan then says that I feel like laughing at this human being, this stupid, this foolish, this monkey, donkey number one, that he does the guna and the sins, and then he sends lanat and curse on Shaitan. Allah tabaraka wa ta'ala wants to give us a life of happiness, joy, contentment, satisfaction in this world, qabr and akhirat. Where are we following our whims and desires and fancies and then expecting peace and happiness and contentment? It is only in the Quran Sharif and the talimat of Nabiya Pak sallallahu alayhi wa sallam and in practice upon it that we will find this contentment and happiness. Ishq ne Ahmad mujalla kar diya, warna hum bhi aadmi the naam ke. Otherwise it's just name. But when that ishq comes, then look how Allah tabaraka wa ta'ala gives those people who've got that ishq of Allah and His Nabi alayhi salatu wasalam such stages that we just keep looking. We don't know where they are gone.
physically, bodily, they are with us, and spiritually, we don't know where they are, in which skies they are. Allah Tabaraka wa Ta'ala's system is that. So this poetry is for Islah. That ishq of Nabi alayhi salatu wasalam. We have to develop it. It doesn't just come like that. And I've mentioned many times, people ask, how do we develop ishq? In this world, how do we develop ishq? What makes us love? There are only three things, generally. There are only three things. Jamal, Kamal and Ihsan. Jamal, Kamal and Ihsan. These are the three things that makes a person love. In anything, if there's beauty, then the person, there's this attraction in that beauty. It's just that we only look at the beautiful faces. Whereas there are so many beautiful things that we can look at. Beautiful waters of the ocean, beautiful animals in the jungle. Or look at those buck and those reindeers and those beautiful, beautiful animals and the zebras. Look at Allah Ta'ala's Qudrat. Look at the skies, look at the moon, the stars. Look at the beautiful faces of parents, children, wife. There's beauty in so many things around us. Allah Ta'ala has created beauty. Beautiful buildings, nothing wrong. Look at them and take lessons. So beauty is something that attracts. Now if that is the case, then who is the one that gave beauty to all the world's beauties? All those who miss worlds. And all the others who are pretty or handsome. And take us as Yusuf alayhi salatu wasalam and his handsomeness. Take Rasulullah Pak sallallahu alayhi wasalam and his beauty. And take the world's human beings and their beauty. Who gave it to them? Did the mother give? Did the father give? So that Allah who gave this beauty, what he must be. What beauty that Allah Ta'ala must have got, who has created the heavens and the earth and the waters of the ocean and the sun and the moon and the stars. And look at the beauty of Allah Ta'ala. And all these millions and billions that came and went and will still come and go. Where is it coming? What treasures of beauty Allah Ta'ala must have got? So if it is beauty that makes a person love, then who can be more deserving of it than Allah Ta'ala? In the same way, it is Kamal, in perfection that we find. Perfection. Any person who's got some skill and we say he's got perfection, is a specialist in this perfection, in this skill. Now, where does it come from? What about that Allah Tabaraka wa Ta'ala? Look at the perfection in his creation. Did we ever hear that due to shortage of fuel, tomorrow the sun will rise a little late? Because the price of electricity has gone a bit high now. So we will dim up the moonlight. The 14th moon will have a little bit load shedding because price of electricity gone up. Or did we ever hear that there is now a shortage in the stocks of Allah Tabaraka wa Ta'ala in his warehouse of eyes and nose and ears and heart and liver and lungs? So therefore, children born during the year 2010, because of the World Cup, there will be a shortage of all these spare parts. That's it. Look at Allah Tabaraka wa Ta'ala's Kamal. Look at every day His Kamal. In everything you can just look at His Kamal. So if this is what attracts a person, the Kamal in somebody, the skill, the perfection, in whatever it may be. So then who deserves more love because of that than Allah Ta'ala?
and then it is ihsan. Now that is something that we all know. The children, why do they love the parents? Because of the ihsan. Brothers, sisters, family members, friends, shaykh and murid, student and teacher, old and young, all round, just look at it. If somebody does ihsan on someone, black or white, do ihsan, do goodness, show kindness, and the person will love that person. Kindness and ihsan is something that attracts, makes a person love. That is that ingredient that we don't have in our lives. All these World War IIIs and IVs and V's that carries on in the homes between husbands and wives and brothers and sisters and parents and children, it is because of that lack of that love, that kindness, that ihsan. If that is there, then automatically something that attracts, makes a person love. That is that ingredient that we don't have in our lives. All these World War IIIs and IVs and V's that carries on in the homes between husbands and wives and brothers and sisters and parents and children, it is because of that lack of that love, that kindness, that ihsan. If that is there, then automatically love increases. That is a different thing. Some people don't appreciate the ihsan. But generally that is what it does. So if it's ihsan that is the draw card and the magnet, then whose ihsan is greater than Allah Ta'ala's ihsan? How many times we have been listening to it. Look at Allah Ta'ala's ihsan from the morning that we get up till the night that we go to sleep. And then even whilst we are fast asleep, look at his ihsanat. The other day I mentioned that one night I'm just looking at the size of our bed. You look at the size of our beds. Because we were sleeping in one village. And in that village we were given very, very narrow space to sleep. Small beds. Because they don't have big rooms and a lot of space. Five, six of us were sleeping there. So they had their own beds. Very narrow. And the best part is on that bed, big people sleep. Big size people sleep. So I was just thinking that, Ya Allah, look at your ihsan. The person is fast asleep, but on that narrow bed he's still not falling off. We didn't have to put, like how for babies we put on the side to prevent them from falling, some kind of barrier. Now that big person fast asleep, we also slept, went into deep sleep. But Allah Ta'ala's Qudrat, that when we're turning, somehow we're turning within that space of that bed. Now where will our minds even go to that? Isn't that an ihsan? Otherwise every little while you'd have had a bump this side and a thump that side. So even that, and then look at all the ants and the cockroaches and the flies and the mosquitoes and all in that village that you had. But when the person got up still, his ears were clear of ants and cockroaches. And that one couple, or some people went for picnic here in South Africa to some place, and that one small little cockroach got inside the ears. And look at what damage it caused and how much of expenses in the hospital and the bills. And he was suing the hotel for it. Now Allah Tabaraka wa Ta'ala protects us from all that, you know, whilst we are fast asleep. Look at the ihsan, that I'm just giving you once, what we term as trivial. Look at the major, major ihsanat and kindness of Allah Ta'ala. Our sight, our hearing, our speech, our heart, liver and lungs. Everything that you can think of, Allah Ta'ala gave to us. So if it is out of ihsan that we want to love somebody, then who is more deserving of love than Allah Ta'ala? So those who want to know how do we develop this ishq, that is one way of developing that. Keep pondering and reflecting on ihsanat of Allah Ta'ala. Then the ihsanat of Nabi alayhi salatu wasalam, the beauty of Nabi alayhi salatu wasalam, and the kamalat of Nabi alayhi salatu wasalam. If we have to take each item, then we can discuss whole night and whole day and carry on our whole life. Nabi alayhi salatu wasalam, look at the volumes and volumes that are being written on his beauty, volumes written on his ihsanat
and on his Kamala

would we have been Muslims, would we have been sitting here tonight taking the name of Allah Ta'ala if it had not been for Nabi alayhi salatu wasalam's ihsan. So when we're going to develop that kind of ishq, ishq ne Ahmad mujalla kar diya warna hum bin aadmi te naam ke. Allah tabaraka wa ta'ala give you and the ummah at large the tawfiq to understand and make amal. Amal se banti hai zindagi, ye jannat bhi, jahannam bhi, ye khaki apni fitrat mein na noori hai, na nari hai. Our nails grew at the end of our fingers. Everybody's nails grow at the end of the fingers or at the end of the feet. We call it toenails or fingernails. Did we hear of anybody saying eye nails, ear nails, heart nails? What would have happened if we had nails growing

in the mother's stomach in the darkness, who directed that the nails must grow at the end of the fingers and not around the eyes? All these akal ke andhe, we call them, the blind at heart. They do so much of research and so much of experiments and everything, and every day they seeing the qudrat of Allah Ta'ala and they reject Allah Ta'ala Himself. So there's no creator, it's all automatic, everything happening automatic. So they said everything just happens automatic. There's no real existence of Allah Ta'ala. So somebody was trying to explain to that person over and over that this, it doesn't happen automatic, everything there is. They know there's a magnetic force and that's what does this and this happens. And that. So one old man was passing there with his walking stick. He said, what's happening? He said, this person, I'm trying to explain to him the existence of Allah Ta'ala. He says, no, everything is automatic. So he took his stick and gave it to him one way. So that person started screaming. He said, why are you screaming? Everything happens automatic. So this stick also going automatic, one way on your head.

How do you explain? Allah subhanahu wa ta'ala give me also, give you also. His ishq and muhabbat. Nabi alayhi salatu wasalam, ishq and muhabbat. It's not going to make us abnormal people. It will be absolutely normal. Allahumma salli ala Sayyidina Muhammad wa ala ali Sayyidina. Ya Rabbi Kareem, O my beloved Allah, my Rahim Allah, my Kareem Allah. O my most beautiful Allah. ہم گنہگار ہیں, سیاہکار ہیں, بدکار ہیں, مجرم اور خطاکار ہیں, گندے ہیں, ناپاک اور نالائق ہیں, مجرم ہیں. او مائی بلاول اللہ, پروٹیکٹ اس اینڈ سیف گارڈ اس فرام آل دا فتنز اراؤنڈ اس. ہم ضعیف ہیں, ناتوا ہیں. بلیس اس مائی بلاول اللہ وذ فورگیونس اف اور سینس. 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Make our hearts mujalla, musaffa, muzakka. Light up our hearts with the nur of iman, nur of yaqeen. My beloved Allah, bless us with love of good deeds and hatred of sins. Those who are sick and ailing, give them shifa. Those who are weak, give them strength. Those who are in financial difficulties, remove the difficulties. Those who are unemployed, bless them with halal rizq and halal employment. Those who have no children, bless them with pious children. Make our children pious, righteous, coolness of our eyes, sadqa jariya for us. My beloved Allah, my Rahim Allah, my Kareem Allah. تجھے چھوڑ کے ہم گندے جائے کہاں, تیرے سوا ہمارا کوئی سہارا نہیں, تیرے سوا کوئی ہمارا نہیں. اب تو ہمیں اپنا بنا لے, اگر ایک تو نہیں میرا تو کوئی شے نہیں میری, جو تو میرا تو سب میرا, فلک میرا, زمین میرا.

Remove the difficulties, hardship, pain, suffering of the Ummah around the globe, especially my beloved Allah in Palestine, Chechnya, Bosnia, Kashmir, Afghanistan, Sudan, Somalia. All around the world, the Ummah of Nabi alayhi salatu wasalam, in France, my Allah. The ban on the veil and the burqa. Other countries also wanting to follow suit. The destruction of Muslim life and wealth and property. My beloved Allah, the suffering of the little babies and children, women. Forgive us and forgive the Ummah of Nabi sallallahu alayhi wa sallam and remove all the difficulties, pain and suffering. Hey Rabbi Kareem, protect us in South Africa from all the different fitnas that are now lashing at us. Safeguard us from falling for the temptation of the nafs. The attractions, my beloved Allah, the advertisement of, from the newspapers, the media, the television, the radio stations, all attracting towards zina, attracting towards evil, attracting towards your disobedience. Ya Rabbi Kareem, save us and save the Ummah of Nabi alayhi salatu wasalam. Give us enjoyment in your zikr, in tilawat of the Quran Sharif, in service to mankind, in ibadat. Ek din marna hai, akhir maut hai. Don't let the angel of death visit us in any kind of haram place or action. When the time of our departure comes, take us to Madina Tayyiba. Let the last days of our lives be in Madina Tayyiba. Let our last breath be in Madina Tayyiba, in a state of Iman. My beloved Allah, salamati ya deen aur aza ke saath shahadat ki maut Madina Tayyiba mein naseeb farma. 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

Beloved Allah, you are well aware of the good wishes and desires of each and every one who has raised his or her hand before you this part of the night. Fulfill their good wishes, desires, aspirations, and you are well aware of the difficulties, hardship, pain and suffering of each and every individual. With your fazal, kindness and ihsan, remove the difficulties. 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

0: is up.
1: Honorable ulama, respected brothers, mothers, sisters, and those listening to us via the radio. Indeed, we are fortunate. Allah Tabaraka wa Ta'ala blessed us with Iman. The greatest gift which Allah Tabaraka wa Ta'ala has conferred upon us, because it becomes the differentiating factor between eternal success and eternal failure. Then we ought to show gratitude to Allah Tabaraka wa Ta'ala for His having blessed us with the Quran, which is the best of all speech and the greatest of all books. And then Allah Tabaraka wa Ta'ala blessed us with a Nabi who was a practical example for us to follow when it comes to the implementation of the Quran. And not any ordinary Nabi, but the best of all Anbiya sallallahu alayhi wa sallam. And then Allah Tabaraka wa Ta'ala has blessed us that Allah has granted us such ulama who are truly the waratatul anbiya, the inheritors of the anbiya alayhi salatu wassalam, who continue to lead by example in today's time of vice and evil, immorality, promiscuity, nudity. And it is indeed a great sign from the signs of Allah tabaraka wa ta'ala that in today's climate, in today's time and age, we have those ulama who lead us out from ignorance, who take us out of misguidance, and take us towards the true teachings of the Quran, the true teachings of the Sunnah of Rasulullah sallallahu alayhi wa sallam, and show us the true example of our pious predecessors. Generally, when a prominent personality is being introduced, then it is said that this person needs no introduction. But I think we could say that the epitome of this cliche could be found in Hazrat Maulana Yunus Patel Sahib, Damat Barakatum, for indeed, Hazrat needs absolutely no introduction. The work and the efforts and the contribution that Hazrat Maulana has made, that would require an independent discourse perhaps to elaborate on that, or just to give you a brief overview with regards to that. But what we can do is make dua to Allah Tabaraka wa Ta'ala, that Allah Tabaraka wa Ta'ala accepts those efforts, and that Allah makes us from amongst those fortunate ones who can benefit from the life of Hazrat Maulana Yunus Patel Sahib, Damat Barakatuhum. On a daily basis, we hear of the demise of ulama, and we hear the ulama reminding us of the saying that Mawtul Alim, Mawtul Alam. When a person has passed away, then the eulogy starts, then we reminisce and we talk about all the memories, and we talk about how people had benefited. But here, alhamdulillah, Allah tabaraka wa ta'ala has blessed Maulana. He's still in our presence, and may Allah prolong his life and prolong his shadow over us. So we are fortunate to be still benefiting from Maulana, and we continue to make dua that as Allah blesses him with a long life, Allah blesses us with the ability and the opportunity to benefit from Hazrat Maulana on a continuous basis. I don't want to take up too much of your time. I just conclude on this note, that you get scholars and that you get scholars. You get ulama and then you get ulama. And you get mashayikh and then you really get mashayikh. Perhaps the greatest sign is when an alim who is of great stature himself is prepared to sit at the feet of someone and learn. When a shaykh is of great stature himself, but yet he is prepared to sit at the feet of someone and learn. He acknowledges without any reservation whatsoever the superiority and the seniority of that person. And when it comes to the example of Hazrat Maulana, we would notice many ulama of note, of repute, many mashayikh, many great personalities themselves sitting at the feet of Hazrat Maulana and acknowledging without reservation his seniority over us. May Allah tabaraka wa ta'ala grant us all the opportunity to benefit, and may Allah tabaraka wa ta'ala bless Hazrat Maulana. We will now request Maulana to give us some advice.
0: السلام عليكم ورحمة الله وبركاته. الحمد لله وحده والصلاة والسلام على من لا نبي بعده. الحمد لله وحده والصلاة والسلام على من لا نبي بعده. ونشهد أن لا إله إلا الله وحده لا شريك له. ونشهد أن سيدنا 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As for whatever Hazrat Maulana Sulaiman Dawat Sahib has mentioned in the introduction, all I would say is that may Allah Tabaraka wa Ta'ala accept his good opinions, because that is about all there is to it, good opinion. And our opinions are based on the zahir that we look of someone. When we look at somebody, whatever appears before our sight and our eyes, then we base our opinions on that. So we make dua to Allah Tabaraka wa Ta'ala that Allah Ta'ala accept his good opinion. We must not consider ourselves as worthy of all those praises, but we must make shukr that Allah Tabaraka wa Ta'ala put good opinion into somebody's heart, and they become a kind of witness for us on the day of Qiyamah. As for this majlis tonight, you are well aware it's a Thursday night majlis, and since I am in this area here for some treatment of the heart, so the majlis that used to take place in Durban, we would say that tonight we are having it here. It is a majlis of zikr, a majlis of tawbah. This majlis, I call it majlis of tawbah. Just as we have different majalis and different programs for different topics or different subjects, on different subjects, people have to discuss all the different things that are facing the ummah, problems facing the ummah, and we have to do tafsir of the Quran Sharif, ahadith of Nabi alayhi salatu wasalam. There is tabligh, there is fazail, there is masail. All the various things, they have to be done, they have to be increased. We require all that. I've been mentioning this in the different places so that you don't get a wrong understanding. That, for example, we know the problems that the Muslims are facing at present in Swat, in Pakistan, then Afghanistan. Look at the bombings that are taking place. Then if you have to look at Palestine, look at our areas, look at in Africa, Somalia, Sudan, and so many other places. Which place in the world is not going through problems? And we all know who is behind all these bombings and all this destruction that is taking place. But at the same time, as Muslims and believers, we also know something more. That nothing can take place without the decision and the will of Allah Tabaraka wa Ta'ala. I was sitting in El Dorado Park, or some park like that, I forget the exact name, but it's a park where there's only lions, mostly elephants, huge elephants. The majority there are just elephants. You see them in herds and herds, somewhere near Port Elizabeth. So we were sitting in the car, and then we saw a herd of elephants coming, and they went past just near the car. It was frightening also, But nevertheless, they say, as long as you sit quiet and still, they don't do anything. So we remained quiet and still in the car, and that huge herd went past. Big, big jumbos. After they went past, then we opened the door. And when I looked on the ground, believe me, I saw tiny little ants, which were in the path of those elephants. Those jumbo legs, they went past, and these ants, Allah tabaraka wa ta'ala, since He had destined that they are going to live. So imagine tiny little ants between the huge jumbo legs, they survived. If they had to put their huge legs onto just our car or a human being, we know how they will crush the person. But here Allah tabaraka wa ta'ala, I just looked at it and said, Ya Allah, Your Qudrat, Your power. It's no one but You who is controlling the lives and the destinies of everyone in this universe. Look at these tiny little ants, because it was still in their taqdeer to survive for a few days or months, Allah knows how long. So they survived. And then when the time of their death will come, then just even if a chicken or a hen runs over it, they may die. So we believe that whatever happens, happens with the will of Allah tabaraka wa ta'ala. Then there is a whole system that Allah tabaraka wa ta'ala has. And all that is outlined in the Quran Sharif, in the Sunnah of Nabi alayhi salatu wa salam. Now that is not the subject matter for tonight. So this is what I'm getting across to you, that there are lots of things that we can discuss. We can discuss the issues of Palestine, we can discuss Afghanistan, we can discuss Iraq, we can discuss the politics of the day in South Africa, the conditions that are befalling us, everything we can discuss. And there's nothing wrong as a Muslim. We must be aware of what the condition of the Ummah is around the globe. The pain and suffering of one person anywhere in the world must be our pain and suffering. However, this majlis is for the purpose of tawbah and istighfar. Just as we require all those subjects to be discussed, in the same way there is a genuine need for each and every one of us and for the Ummah at large to make sincere tawbah from all sins, because that is what will bring the rahmat of Allah Ta'ala. So this majlis is for that. And I've always said that there are different fragrances. That just as we have different kinds of flowers with different fragrances, like that every majlis has its own fragrance. The different topics that we discuss, they have their own fragrance. So there's nothing wrong with it, it must be increased. However, this majlis, as I said, if you have come with the purpose of increasing your knowledge, then you may be disappointed, because it is not for that. It is for sincere tawbah from our sins. Because that is when we will find sukoon in our hearts. We cannot, and I've been mentioning this throughout, that we cannot change the entire country or the people around the globe. We can't. It's not in our power. If somebody says that you must now change the condition of the people around the globe, it's not possible. We cannot even sometimes change the condition of the people within our own homes. Where are we going to change the condition of the people around the globe? Yes, being the Ummah of Nabi alayhi salatu wasalam, it is our duty to invite people towards Islam, towards Deen, towards Quran, towards Sunnah, towards Iman, towards Yaqeen, and towards the giving up of sins and everything. It's our duty that we must go around the globe, go as far as we can and do as much as we can. But if we are going to say that we will be able to change the condition around the globe, it's not going to happen. But what we can do is change the condition of ourselves. That we can do. Each and every one of us, we can change our own condition. If a person has been misled by shaitan and by nafs, he can change his own condition. What stops him from doing so? If a person is caught up on porn sites, if he's caught up on TV and movie, if he's caught up in rave clubs and discos and cinemas and theaters and adultery and fornication and all other kinds of filth and haram, then what stops him from changing his own life? Nothing. The government doesn't force anyone to engage in sins. So we can change ourselves. And I give an example that in winter now, If somebody says that it's very, very cold outside, if it was snowing outside and extremely cold, if somebody says take all these heaters and put it outside, it'll warm up the whole town of yours. Will anybody accept that person to be a normal person? They'll say some loose nuts in his head and look for the nearest asylum. He can't warm up everything outside. It's going to snow, it's going to get cold outside. He can't change that. But within this masjid, within our rooms, within our shops, within our offices, within our cars, we can change the temperature. You can order the climate, as they say, within your cars and within your rooms and within your homes. You can make an adjustment of a few buttons and you got the right temperature that you want. In the same way, if it is extremely hot, then if we say take all these air conditioners and fans and put it outside, then it's going to be stupidity. Nothing is going to happen. But what we will say is that introduce fans into your homes, introduce air conditioners into your homes, wear light clothing, wear cotton clothing, bring in all those things that will cool the home, and you will find the right temperature in your home. So just like that, this body of ours also, we can introduce the right temperature into our bodies and the right climate into our hearts. We can do that. It is within our power. Allah tabaraka wa ta'ala has given us that power and we can do so. Throughout the world we cannot do it, but within ourselves we can. And that is where our weakness is, that we are not prepared to take that pain on our hearts. We do not want to take that pain. It is difficult for us to take that pain of giving up sins. Therefore, this topic sounds very, very dry. Whenever this topic is discussed of giving up of sins, then it sounds dry. Because we have to do something. Now, if I have to give you a very flowery speech on the political condition or the economic condition or any other condition of the people around the globe, so then all you have to do is make wah wah or make ah ah. One of the two things. Hazrat Shah Ata'ullah Bukhari Rahmatullah Alayh, we know in the British time what kind of difficulties they were facing and how many times he was arrested. He was one of those people that used to start his bayan after Isha, and when Fajr Azan takes place, people are still sitting there and they wonder how Azan or Fajr is being given so early. Allah Tabaraka wa Ta'ala had given him that kind of awe. And his tilawat of the Quran Sharif was like that also, as if Quran Sharif is just being revealed. That's a kind of tilawat. It is to have an effect and impact even on the British and even in the non-Muslims' hearts. So he was arrested many, many times, and he spent his life traveling here, there, everywhere, and in those jalsas, and then most or half of his life went in the jail. So once he said, "Meri aadhi zindagi jail mein guzri." Or aadhi zindagi rail mein guzri. Kisi ne kabhi kaha ah ah. Jab maine bayan kiya to kisi ne kaha ah ah. Aur kisi ne kaha wah wah. Tumhari ah ah aur wah wah mein shaaji ho gaya tabah. He says that's all the people did. Then somebody said wah wah, what a beautiful bayan. And somebody made ah, look at the suffering of the people. That's all. He said, if I had given these bayans to these mountains, they would have smashed to smithereens. If I had given it to the waters of the ocean, they would have dried up. But all my bayans, whole night bayans I gave, but they haven't been able to shake the heart of the Muslim. Of course, lots of people were affected. He was a very pious person with great sincerity and ikhlas. So people really, really benefited. But that was his humility. With tawazu, he mentioned this. But the fact is that he was talking about the large majority of people. So if we have to look at our condition today also, there is no shortage of knowledge, especially in our areas. Never in the history of South Africa did we have that much Darul Ulooms, that much Makatib, that much Madaris, that much publications, radio stations, all these things. It's a ni'mat of Allah Tabaraka wa Ta'ala. Never did we have that much wealth in the hands of the Muslims. Look at these con artists when they take Muslims and others for a ride in this pyramid kind of schemes and other schemes and investments. Then when we look at the losses of the Muslims alone runs into millions, millions. And over the years, if you have to count, it must be over a billion. So never did the Muslim Ummah also have that much wealth, leave alone in other parts of the world over there are oil wells, even in our country. So there's plenty of education, plenty of knowledge, and Allah Tabaraka wa Ta'ala must increase these madaris, these Darul Ulooms, publications and everything else. And the knowledge that is being spread through this radio station, whatever is haq, then we must make dua, Allah Tabaraka wa Ta'ala accept it. Look at how many people are benefiting, how much they are learning. So all that is there. But most of it is just for the increase of our knowledge. And if you look at even the hafiz of the Qur'an Sharif, Nabi alayhi salatu wasalam says, "Man qara'a al-Qur'an wa amila bima fi." The condition there, whether you're talking about the crown on the heads of the parents, or whether you're talking about all the other virtues, the condition there is that the person must make amal on that knowledge. Even if he is a hafiz of the Qur'an Sharif, but if he doesn't make amal on that knowledge, then it is not going to help him in any way. I mentioned in one khatam of the Qur'an Sharif for a program, that one youngster who was in the rave club, he was a member of a rave club, a very, very well-known rave club, which has something like 2,000 members. So there, he said that there are about 70 huffaz of the Qur'an Sharif who are members of that rave club. 70. Which he knows, they come from different parts of the province on Saturday nights. Say the huffaz of the Qur'an Sharif. So now, is that what we mean when we say that the hafiz of the Qur'an Sharif, this is the virtue, that is the virtue? So the condition is amal on whatever we are learning. Whether it is Qur'an Sharif, whether it is Hadith Sharif, whatever it may be. Hazrat Maulana Ilyas Rahmatullah Alayhi used to say that when you are reading Hadith Sharif, so is tarah se usko padho, کہ میں اس حدیث شریف میں ہوں کہ نہیں ہوں اور یہ حدیث شریف مجھ میں ہے کہ نہیں ہے. What he meant by that is some حدیث شریف you will read, then it is not necessary to make amal on that حدیث شریف. For example, a person does not have enough wealth on which zakat becomes farz. So now when he is reading the حدیث شریف on zakat, or he is reading the ayat of the Quran شریف on zakat, so he must learn it, he must propagate it, but he does not have to practice on it. In the same way, a person, he is not yet mukallaf, or the person, he is a sick person, and in the month of Ramadan, he can forego the fast, or he's a very old person now, and he will not be even able to keep qaza of that fast, so he says, I must give fidya. Now, when these people are reading those hadith sharif of fasting in the month of Ramadan, then they must read it, but it's not necessary that they have to make amal. The same with the person who doesn't have wealth, he doesn't have to go for hajj. So that hadith sharif, he does not have to make amal on it. And some other ahadith of Nabi alayhi salatu wasalam, or those things when we are reading, we have to see whether it is in us, what that means. That when you are reading of namaz and we are mukallaf, we have to make namaz, then must see, do I make namaz? Do I have that khushu and khuzu in namaz which Nabi alayhi salatu wasalam mentioned? In the same way, when Nabi alayhi salatu wasalam talks about fasting, zakat, hajj, or he's talking about akhlaq and our mu'amlat, our dealings, our relationship with people, our etiquettes, our morals, our behavior, our honesty, our truthfulness, our charities, our sincerity and ikhlas. When he's talking about qanaat, and when he's talking about shukr and sabr and zuhad, now all these things have to be in every Muslim individual. We can't say that that akhlaq of Nabi alayhi salatu wasalam, those teachings of Nabi alayhi salatu wasalam are for some people in the ummah only. That they have to behave like that, they have to have good morals. If he is an alim, then he must stay away from all haram. If he is an alim, then he must make sure that his wife, there's no abuse. If he is an alim, then he must make sure that he is dealing correctly, he is not cheating, he is not gambling. Does it mean only an alim has to make amal on that? Every Muslim whom Allah tabaraka wa ta'ala has given aqal and sense and is mature and baligh, he has to make amal on that, the akhlaq of Nabi alayhi salatu wasalam. Therefore, I mentioned in one Darul Uloom Jalsa, I said that, look, brothers, it was a Darul Uloom Jalsa, a big crowd of students and ulama. I said, if they take the computer today, the computer has got so much on it. The Bukhari Sharif is in the computer. The chip of the computer has got Bukhari Sharif. It's got Tirmizi Sharif. It's got Abu Dawud Sharif. He's got all the other, so many other kitabs of Hadith Sharif. He's got the tafsirs of the tafasir of the Quran Sharif. How many tafasil? Go to the computer and see. It's got hidayah there. It's got a world of knowledge. But up till today, we have never heard that there was a big jalsa where they tied a turban on the computers. They say, MashaAllah, aaj tu bada alim ban gaya. Ab kal se tu imamat karayega Masjid-e-Noor mein. Ya Masjid-e-Noorul Islam mein. Have you ever heard that? Then now that he's got so much of knowledge, this computer, so we are going to appoint him as the chief imam of Noorul Islam. Will anybody read namaz if we have to put that computer here? And with the best Qari's recitation, and with all the adab of namaz, that if somebody has to have it recorded on that and put it here for imamah. So what it shows is that that is something that has got knowledge, that is recorded in there, but there is no practice that that computer can do on that knowledge. That computer, it has the knowledge of shukr, but we do not say that this computer is very, very shakir, very grateful to Allah Ta'ala. Or this computer is sabir, makes a lot of sabr, that if you have to take it and bang it somewhere, it will still make sabr. Yo, the computer got a lot of sabr. All those kitabs which we read, all the knowledge is in the kitabs. But has anybody said that this kitab has got a lot of akhlaq? And this kitab in which there is a lot of ikhlas knowledge, so this kitab is very, very mukhlis. It is from the mukhlisin. We all know that that is knowledge which has been recorded, but from those kitabs and from those computers, that knowledge has to be brought into the life of the person, of the individual. The individual has to be the one who is making shukr, sabr, is got qanaat and contentment, is got zuhd, is got akhlaq, is got all the things that has been recorded there. It is the human being. Allah tabaraka wa ta'ala has given that sifat. And it is the Muslim and the mu'min that Allah tabaraka wa ta'ala has chosen. So therefore this majlis, where the mind went, but this majlis is for that purpose. That after we have done so much of reading and so much of literature has we have come across and so much of facts we have, factual knowledge we have accumulated, now when will the day come for practice upon that knowledge? Therefore this pain that we have to take on our hearts of resistance from sin, it is such a pain that is most beloved to Allah tabaraka wa ta'ala, because that is taqwa, that is taqwa. And it is the ghiza and the food, my shaykh says, of the awliya. That this restraining from sins, that is the ghiza of the awliya. That for the pleasure of Allah Ta'ala, they restrain themselves from anything that is displeasing to that Allah. As far as ibadat is concerned, we all know that a person can be the best namazi. He can be in the first saf of the masjid. And he can come half an hour before time and leave half an hour after time. Or he can spend the whole day. But that same person can be in the gambling debt. That same person after that can be in fornication. That same person who in the masjid was tearing and crying, but he still got on his cell phone, recorded all that filthy information. And he's got on his cell phone, downloaded all those filthy pictures. And he's got in the masjid, he knows himself that on this cell phone I've got the numbers of those illicit beloveds with whom I'm in love relationship. He knows that. But he will come in the masjid and he'll make namaz 5 times a day. And as soon as he goes outside the masjid, again it's a telephone call somewhere else. So what it shows that a person can be an abid, he can be making ibadat, he can be making namaz, but it's not necessary that he's taking the pain of restraining himself from haram. In the same way the person can be fasting, but don't we know what people do while they are fasting? To pass time. Look at the negligence when it comes to fasting in the month of Ramadan, the negligence, because they say they have to pass time. Go to other parts of the world, go to remote areas where even the basic knowledge hasn't reached, but they know that there is something like fasting, you must get up and fast, get up at dawn and fast till sunset. So the whole day what they do, watch television, play cards, listen to music. It's carrying on, the music is carrying on too, they're listening to that too, and the person is fasting too. He's fasting also. And there are many people who don't fast. But as I mentioned last night, they are first on the iftar dastarkhan. One person was not a fasting person, but on the iftar dastarkhan he was first. So when they asked him that, what is this, you don't fast, but when this dastarkhan is laid down for iftar with the khajur and with all the other delicacies, then you are the first one. He said, why should I commit two sins? If I didn't fast, does it mean I mustn't make iftar also? So this pain, a person can be making hajj, and we know whilst he's right there in front of the Roza Mubarak, the person has got a cell phone which is playing music. We hear it right there, the Roza Mubarak. Or they will be clean shaven, they will have their pants flowing below the ankle. Now these two things Nabi alayhi salatu wasalam emphasized. We don't say that a person becomes a very pious and righteous person if he just has to keep his beard and pant above the ankle. He doesn't become very righteous and pious. And we should not look down upon the person who does not have his one fish-length beard, because we do not know what Allah Ta'ala will, how He will deal with it. But at the same time, we are mukallaf, we are obliged to practice. Now at least when the person is there, his conscience should have been hurting him, that where am I? But the first thing the person does is put the razor blade early morning over his face, and then he goes to read As-salatu was-salamu alayka ya Rasulallah. Don't we have all these gardens and parks here? Don't they have boards there? No plucking of flowers and no removal of plants from here and no this and no that. How careful we are there. We are not prepared to pluck one flower from that garden, municipal garden, because we know if we are going to do that, then we are going to be arrested and we are going to be punished. What about this beautiful municipal garden? What about this garden of Nabi alayhi salatu wasalam? Here also there are some regulations. At least on the Qiyamah day we can say, Tere mehboob ki ya rab shabahat leke aya hu, haqeeqat isko tu kar de main surat leke aya hu. So the person can be in Makkah Sharif, in Madina Sharif, but is ogling, the person is casting lustful glances right in the tawaf. Instead of making tawaf with sincerity, with ikhlas and with lowered gaze and with that awe and azmat of Allah tabaraka wa ta'ala in the heart, and believing that it is like a waterfall and the rains of rahmat are pouring on that house, because Nabi alayhi salatu wasalam has mentioned 120 rahmats, 24 hours of the day, 60 for the people making tawaf, 40 for the people that are making namaz, and 20 for the people who are only staring and looking at the Kaaba Sharif. Now where can you get such kind of ni'mat? But now even there, shaitan will first tell you, sit near the Kaaba Sharif, so that you may have a good view of the Kaaba Sharif and get all these rewards and sawab. So first you will start looking on top, because you don't want to cast your gaze on those women folk. But slowly, slowly, you say, now your neck is paining, bring your neck little down, until after that finish, the gaze is somewhere else. So the person can be making ibadat, but it's not necessary that he has this strength that Allah tabaraka wa ta'ala gives to the awliya-i-kiram, that they restrain themselves from haram, irrespective of what taqazas they are of the nafs. Nafs and shaitan had got taqazas. We all talk about taqazas and demands. Everybody in this world is making demands. And that is the complaint, that parents are making demands. The children say that the parents are making demand. The parents say that the children are making demand. The principal and the teachers say that the students are making too much of demands. And they say that the principal and teachers are making too much of demands. In the government, we can see how much of demands their people are making. And the government is saying, you are making too much of demands. So everywhere there is a demand. Everybody has got some expectation. So is there no demand from Allah Ta'ala and His Rasul Sallallahu Alaihi Wasallam? Does Allah Tabaraka wa Ta'ala does not have the right that we should be obeying Him and taking that pain on our hearts? Accidental sins, who does not commit? If a person says that he is a perfect person, he is a bigger shaitan. Somebody wrote to Hazrat Mujaddid Millat Rahmatullah Alayh, Mawlana Ashraf Ali Thanvi Rahmatullah Alayh, and said, I just can't seem to find any weakness and faults within me. For Islam purposes, you write letters. So he said, I can't seem to find any fault within me. He said, that is the biggest fault, that you can't find a fault in you. What bigger fault are you looking for when you are saying that you can't find faults in yourself? So that is the biggest fault. How can we claim to be very pious and righteous? We must never ever think of ourselves as being pious and righteous. So therefore this pain that we have to take, we are not prepared to do that. People will write also, Maulana, I know this is haram, I know this is haram. I am caught up on this site, or I am caught up in drugs, I am caught up in this, and I know it is haram, but I can't give it up. Now ask that same person, if somebody has to break in, khuda na khasta, into that home, and while this person is watching those porn sites, somebody has to break into his home and put a gun onto his head and then say, now I want to know how addicted you are. Do you want to first finish that watching there, or do you want me to blow your head immediately? And if you don't watch that, I will leave you. What will you do? Where will his addiction now go? So the himmat Allah Ta'ala has given, but we are not making use of the himmat. Every person Allah Ta'ala has given him himmat, but he has to make use of that himmat. So this is the ghiza, it is the food of the awliya, that they restrain themselves from anything and everything that is displeasing to Allah Ta'ala and His Rasul Sallallahu Alaihi Wasallam. That is the food of the awliya only, whether they are in hajj, or whether they are at home, whether in the privacy of the hotel rooms, or wherever they may be. They are not like us, that when we are within the family, within the circle of friends, or within the society, or when the shaykh is amongst his murids, or when the murids are amongst the other murids, then at that time they say, must be very careful and cautious. We must not do anything where we get caught out. But the moment the person is alone, then he says, now you can do whatever you like to. So that himmat and the courage from to do what Allah Ta'ala has ordered and Nabi alayhi salatu wasalam has ordered, Allah Ta'ala has given that himmat and courage, but we do not have this, we do not want to make use of it. So this is the purpose of these majalis which we have, which we call majlis of Tawba, that the knowledge which we already have, then must increase that knowledge. Nobody says that there is no need for increase of knowledge. Nabi alayhi salatu wasalam, or the Quran Sharif itself said, وَقُرْ رَبِّ زِدْنِي عِلْمًا. There's nothing wrong. We must increase our knowledge. But when will the day of Amal come? تُجھے پہلے بچپن نے برسو

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The person become really pagal. How many of them, they have gone mad when jawani came, they went mad. Whereas that was the time to really get Allah tabaraka wa ta'ala's closeness and marifat and yaqeen, because Allah ta'ala really loves that young person who makes ibadat. They will be given shade under the throne of Allah tabaraka wa ta'ala on the day of qiyamah. So we're talking about those who really went astray, and that is what happens. Nafs and shaitan says that you are fit, you are young, you are healthy, why are you wasting your time in all these type of things? When the time comes, that time you must make tawbah. Long way to go still. Jawani ne phir tujhko majnu banaya. Budhape ne phir aake kya kya sataya. Then old age came, and it came with all its difficulties and hardships and pain and suffering. Sometimes it's headache, sometimes it's stomach ache, sometimes the back is aching, sometimes this joint, sometimes that joint. All kinds of pains and aches. One old person, he went to the Hakim Sahib and he said, Hakim Sahib, my knees are paining. He said, due to old age. He said, my sight is gone bad. He said, due to old age. He says, I'm getting a lot of cramps and a lot of pains on my back. He said, all due to old age. So this Hakim Sahib, when he kept on saying everything due to old age, so this old man gave him one tight shot. He said, don't you know anything else besides old age? He said, don't worry, I won't get angry, because that's also due to old age. This anger of yours is also due to old age. So, jawani ne phir tujhko majnu banaya. Budhape ne phir aake kya kya sataya. Ajal tera kar degi bilkul safaya. But, my dear brothers, no more it's a question of old age. 1 year old, 5 year old, 10 year old, 20 year old, just going. And no more individual here, individual there. It's like going by the dozens. Look at one bombing, one tsunami, one earthquake. These disasters, look at the number of babies, number of children, number of people that are just going. Look at these bombings that have taken place now recently. Civilians, how many of them are just leaving this world? It is a different question that some of them are shaheed and they will get very high stages. But the lesson for us, that where have we got time and where have we got life? Nothing wrong. Allah Ta'ala has given us life to make use of it. The whole universe and everything in the universe Allah Ta'ala has created for our benefit. It's not for the kuffar, for the mushrikeen, Yahud and Nasara that Allah Ta'ala created this whole thing. For the believers, make use of it and get Allah Ta'ala by making use of the same bounties. Only distance yourself from haram. Don't disobey Allah Ta'ala. Then everything is for you. We all keep saying that it is a hadith sharif, until there will be even one person taking the name of Allah, Allah Ta'ala will not destroy the universe. The mafhum of that hadith sharif. When there will be nobody left, Allah Ta'ala will destroy the universe. So it shows that it is for the believers. These people are all tufailis. That means that it was really for the believers, but they are just using it. So it was not just for them. But what we have done is that technology which we are allowed to use and make life a little comfortable and make communication faster and make travel more comfortable and faster and all the other benefits that came with the technology. Now we are making use of the technology exactly as those disbelievers are making use of. That is where our objection is. Otherwise, who stops us from making use of all those things? It's permissible to use and increase your shukr of Allah tabaraka wa ta'ala when we make use of those ni'mats. If we did not have this microphone thing, how we would have had to scream and shout to cause our voice to reach far. Look at the voice now reaching, we do not know where through this new technology. Nothing wrong, make use of such technology. But don't abuse it. That is the only thing that we are saying. So therefore he says, tujhe pehle bachpan ne barso khilaya, jawani ne phir tujhko majnu banaya. So many people are there in the madhouses, they are there in the madhouses for no other reason except their engagement and indulgence in sins. I know of so many people that are writing from different parts of the world. Young people, they were sometimes in universities, colleges, some finished with their college university, then some professions, and sometimes even people who are in the dini field.
Where we are addicted to this, addicted to that, and now my rest, I'm restless, and I've got no peace of mind, and I've got no happiness, and I'm faced with this problem and that problem. Well, that is going to happen. 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You will first have to live in this world. Obedience to Allah Ta'ala and His Nabi alayhi salatu wasalam. You will have to perform your salat, you will have to give your zakat, you will have to fast in Ramadan, you will have to go for hajj, you will have to be you fulfilling the rights of the parents, of the children, of the neighbors, of the society. There's so much of things to do, O Meer, before you reach Jannat. Then again there will be Qabristan, and in Qabr also there will be sualat and questioning by the Munkar and Nakir, and from there then you are going to go into the Akhirat. In Akhirat again we do not know what kind of conditions you have to face. Then you have to cross the pul sirat, then you will enter into Jannat. So mana meer gulshan jannat to dur hai, but whoever is the arif of Allah tabaraka wa ta'ala, the person who has recognized his Allah, he has recognized the greatness of Allah tabaraka wa ta'ala, he has the azmat of Allah ta'ala in his heart, he has the azmat of Rasul Pak sallallahu alayhi wa sallam in his heart, he has the marifat and azmat of Nabi alayhi salatu wa sallam in his heart, then these people, Allah tabaraka wa ta'ala gives them gardens in this world. Akhirat garden in the akhirat, but in this world also sukoon in the heart. Such kind of contentment and satisfaction, irrespective of outside conditions, whatever they may be. The person could be going through sickness and pain and suffering. He could be going through torture. He could be going through persecution. He could be stoned. He could be hanged. Whatever is happening. But inside the heart, Allah Ta'ala gives the awliya such kind of sukoon, for they know that these conditions are coming from Allah Ta'ala. As a test, Allah Ta'ala wants to show the others that these are my awliya. These are the Sahaba-i-Kiram radiyallahu anhu majma'een. These are the Tabi'een, Tabi'een, irrespective of outside conditions. But look how steadfast. Have you ever heard of one Sahabi committing suicide? Have you ever heard of one Tabi'i committing suicide? Have you ever heard of one true Waliullah committing suicide? And look at the others who have got so much of wealth, so much of health, and so much of things going for them. And there is no shortage of anything. Yet look at the number of suicides that people are committing. So that restlessness that comes in the heart with sins, that is what we are saying, that give up those sins, Allah Ta'ala will give you sukoon in the heart. And whatever sins we have already committed, then don't lose hope in that merciful Allah. He is most forgiving, most merciful. Ye kushti to hai unse umr bhar ki, kabhi tu dabale, kabhi wo dabale. Jo nakam hota rahe umr bhar bhi, baharhal koshish to aashiq na chode. 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How can we ever be satisfied if this cord of muhabbat with Allah and His Rasul sallallahu alaihi wasallam has been snapped? If just one person's wife has to turn her face the other way around and say that I'm angry with you, or if the husband has to turn his face around and say I'm displeased with you, then look at the pain that it causes. And here with our Allah, who has blessed us with our life and with our health and with our wealth and with our sight and with our hearing and with our speech, that Allah who is so merciful, so forgiving, so compassionate, so merciful, and yet that Allah we disobey day and night, persistent in our sins, unconcerned, a life of complete negligence. Just the zahir has baffled us. Zahir. The zahir, the outward glitter, glamour, that is what has taken us for a ride. As Khaja Azizul Hasan Sahib Rahmatullah Alayh, that beautiful poetry said, Ey nai roshni tera muh ho kala, andar se andhera hai bahar ujala. Andar se andhera hai bahar ujala. Respected brothers and our sisters who are listening, we can go on the whole night. However, as I mentioned earlier,
That the whole purpose of this majlis is to make sincere tawbah from our sins. And then go back to our businesses, go back to our homes, go back to our factories and industries and our professions and in the cabinet and in the ministries, wherever the person is, there's nothing wrong as long as he's within the parameters of Sharia. That's all. And the accidental sin, again the person makes tawbah. And the rights of people, unfortunately, I will conclude on this very important point, that many of us, we changed our lives somewhere along the line. Each and every one of us, if somebody has to ask us a question, that when did you change your life? Then we did not come into this world, waliyullahs, and then carry on living a life of complete piety and taqwa. How many of us were in the schools, in the colleges, universities, we were in the bazaars and marketplaces, or we were unconcerned for 20 years of our life, 30 years of our life, somebody 60 years of his life. Then somebody opened the Quran Sharif, and whilst he was reading, some ayat of the Quran Sharif had a great impact on his heart and he changed his life. Somebody opened the hadith of Nabi alayhi salatu wasalam, it had an impact on his life. Somebody, as I mentioned in one of the Jummah bayans, Allah Ta'ala gives hidayat through so many different ways. Somebody went to the ijtima and he got hidayat. Somebody went out in the jamaat somewhere and he got hidayat. Somebody went to the madrasa, he got hidayat. Somebody opened up some literature, he got hidayat. Somebody was listening to a program on the radio station and he got hidayat. We just don't know how Allah Ta'ala gives hidayat. One person accepted Islam.

0: of yours one day when we arrived from Pakistan. So there was one person at the counter there, and he was wanting some kind of a bribe. Because I always travel underweight. By that time we brought some kitabs, he wanted some bribe. So one of my friends was sitting here in this majlis here too. So he came and he said, this is what this person says, that box of kitabs, that 5 or 6 kilograms extra, he wants some bribe, 100 rand or 200 rand. I said, no, we don't give bribes. If he is ordered to charge, then he must charge. If he is allowed to put it through, as they have like some kind of an allowance, that 5-6 kilograms, you can put it away. But if he is going by the book and they have told him that you have to charge, so then he must charge. And if I can't afford it, I'll leave it behind. Somebody coming weekend will bring it. But we can't give bribe. So he refused bribe. Then I felt thirsty, so I asked for water. So that same friend who is here in this gathering, so he brought some water. So I lowered myself and drank the water, as a Muslim should drink. You don't have chair or anything, just lower yourself a little bit and drink the water. So in 3 sips we drank the water. Now these two things, what was so dramatic about it? But believe me, this person after that said that, who is that person? He said, he's so and so. And why did he do this? First he didn't want to give bribe, and then see, I saw him that when the water came, he lowered himself and drank the water. Now what was dramatic? Nothing. But he says, I want to speak to him. So he said, all right, you finish those 2-3 passengers and then come outside. So when he came outside, hardly 10 minutes I spoke to him about Islam. 10 to 15 minutes, that why I did this or why I did that. And he accepted Islam, same place. Thereafter I mentioned to this brother who was there with me from Johannesburg. I said, now try and stay in touch with him, give him some education. So hidayat comes from Allah tabaraka wa ta'ala. We just become the instruments and the means. So what I was saying is this, that we got hidayat somewhere along the line, after 50 years, 20 years, 30 years. Now when we get hidayat, then from there onwards we go straight. But we forget to look the past. Our namazes which came qaza, our zakat which was not paid, our hajj which was not performed, all the monies that we were owing to people, all the inheritance which was due, which was not due to us but we had taken because the father had made an un-Islamic will, or somebody's property we had usurped, or somebody we had sworn, somebody we had cursed, somebody we had harmed, somebody we had injured, whatever we had done. Now that we do not worry about. We just want to carry on from there. We say, no, we made a lot of tawbah and istighfar. After that, Maulana, I made 100 hajj, or 20 hajj, or 30 hajj. So that is not going to take us off the ground. We will have to make sure that we make an effort towards paying whatever was due, asking for forgiveness, asking for extension of time, starting slowly our qazas. Then inshallah you will see what kind of sukoon will come in the heart. Allah Ta'ala will give it in the heart. May Allah Tabaraka wa Ta'ala give me, give you and the entire ummah the tawfiq of amal. May Allah Ta'ala distance us from the attacks of nafs and shaitan. May Allah Ta'ala make us His walis, His friends. Keep us protected from all the different kinds of fitnas which are lashing at us. The vicious environment in which we are living. May Allah Ta'ala protect us all and give us the himmat and courage to take the pain on our hearts of restraining ourselves from sins. Wa akhir da'wana and alhamdulillahi rabbil alameen. We'll have a few minutes of zikr and dua.
1: مجال ہے کچھ بھی کر سکوں میں جو تو نہ توفیق اے خدا دے مجال ہے کچھ بھی کر سکوں میں جو تو نہ توفیق اے خدا دے تیری مشیت ہے سب پہ غالب یہ ہے

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Everyone seems to have taken off. They are flying high, they are soaring high in this space of spirituality. We do not know how many thousand meters up they are and who has already reached the arsh and who is where. But they have taken off. The only one like a speck of dust on the ground is still myself. I mentioned this the other night also, that we must consider ourselves a speck of dust. We must consider ourselves like that leaf which has dried up. Now when the wind blows, it picks up and drops. When the wind stops, it drops. Again it picks up, and again when the wind stops, it drops. So that is our condition. We go to some majlis, we go to some program, we go for some ijtima, we go to the khanqah, or we go to some madrasa. For a little while, it's like we are picking up, and after that again, when that wind and breeze stops, then we drop on the ground. Tere gulistan mein sab gul hai. Everyone, my beloved Allah, is a beautiful flower in this garden of yours. This whole world is a garden, and there are beautiful flowers of Allah tabaraka wa ta'ala, the true mu'min, and we must consider others as better than ourselves. The only one that is a thorn, my beloved Allah, is myself. Ourselves we must consider as that thorn. We do not know how many people we have caused injury and pain with our writings, with our speech, with our hands, with our feet, with our thoughts, with our actions. How many people suffer when they travel with us, or when they live with us, our wives, our children, our parents, our family members, what kind of problems and pain they sometimes suffer because of our actions and our deeds. Therefore, my Allah, everyone in your garden is a beautiful rose with great amount of fragrance. The only one who is a thorn is myself. مجھے بھی کچھ فکر آخرت ہو بہت ہی غفلت شعار میں ہوں رہا میں بیکار زندگی بھر بس اب تو مشغول کار میں ہوں. 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The life that remains make me a useful person.

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My beloved Allah, my Rahim Allah, my Kareem Allah, my most forgiving, most merciful, most compassionate, most loving, most tolerant, most beneficent, most merciful Allah, Allah, Allah. سب گنہ گار ہے, سیاہ کار ہے, بدکار ہے, مجرم اور خطا کار ہے. ہم گندے ہیں, ناپاک ہیں, نالائق ہیں. ہم سب کچھ ہے بندے مگر تیرے. My beloved Allah, whatever we may be, we are your servants, we are your slaves. Where do we go, my Allah, if you have to turn away your glance of mercy and forgiveness from us? Where do we go? Which other door is there that we can tap? Which other home is there in which we can beg? There is no one for us besides you, my Allah. You are our Khaliq, you are our Malik, you are our Razzaq, Allah. My beloved Allah, we sinful ones have extended our begging bowls before you. We haven't extended them before some idol that cannot see us, cannot listen to us, cannot help us in any way. We have extended our begging bowls before you, my beloved Allah. You dearly love those who beg of you. You dearly love forgiveness of the sins of the sinners who turn towards you with repentance. We are ashamed, my beloved Allah, of the sins that we have committed in our lives. Day and night we have used the bounties blessed by you for your disobedience. تیری ہی نعمتیں کھا کھا کر تیری ہی نافرمانی دن رات ہم کرتے ہیں. We eat the food provided by you. Ya Allah, we use the sight given by you. We use our hearing and speech given by you. The strength in our bodies which you give, we use for adultery, fornication, for watching haram, for listening to haram, for speaking haram, for touching haram, for walking towards haram places. Hey, mere Allah, if there had been any other Allah besides you, you would have destroyed us by now. You would have sent the gale force winds against us. You would have ordered the earth to open and swallow us. But my beloved Allah, how loving you are. How compassionate and merciful you are. In spite of all our sins, you are still giving us so much to eat and drink and wear and travel. Hey, very Allah, even if our sins are more than the waves of the ocean and more than the grains of sand on earth and more than the raindrops that fall from the heavens and more than the leaves of the trees of the world and more than your entire creation put together, your forgiveness, my beloved Allah, just one drop from your ocean of forgiveness is sufficient to wash away all our sins, to wash away the sins of mankind, my Allah. My beloved Allah, have mercy upon us. Open the floodgates of mercy for us. Open the floodgates of forgiveness for us. Ya Allah, we are extremely weak servants of yours. We are extremely weak servants of yours. If you have to become displeased with us and turn away your glance of forgiveness and mercy, my beloved Allah, we will face destruction in this world, in the qabr, in the akhirat. Hum se razi ho ja. ہم سے راضی ہو جا, ہم سے راضی ہو جا. ہم ناقابل قبول ہیں پھر بھی قبول کر لے. اے اللہ, ہم گندے ہیں لیکن معاف کر دے.
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Bless us with a life, my beloved Allah, of good health, physical health and spiritual health. 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Bless us with a life, my beloved Allah, of good health, physical health and spiritual health. Clean and purify our hearts of malice, of greed, of pride, of arrogance, of envy, of jealousy. My beloved Allah, clean our hearts of all the evil that has embedded itself in our hearts. Give us health, my beloved Allah, physical and spiritual. We are sick and ailing, my beloved Allah. Whosoever is sick and ailing, whether they're in hospitals, clinics, amongst us, Ya Allah, bless everyone with complete shifa. Oh, my beloved Allah, those who are weak, give them strength. Those who are in poverty, give them plentiful of halal wealth. Those who are in financial difficulties, remove the difficulties with plentiful of rizq halal. My beloved Allah, those who are on journeys, make them reach their destination safely. Those who have gone for Umrah or going for Umrah, make their Umrahs maqbool and mabroor. Those who have no children, bless them with pious children. Those whose children have become a pain in the neck for the parents. Those whose children have gone on to drugs and drinks and vices and evils. My beloved Allah, bring them back onto Sirat-e-Mustaqeem. They are our children, my beloved Allah. Give the parents also the himmat and the courage to throw out of their homes and lives all those things that are causing corruption. Ya Allah, hame apna bana le hamara ban ja. Hame apna bana le hamara ban ja. Make us yours and become ours. Agar ek tu nahi mera.

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The Ummat of Nabi alayhi salatu wa salam, for whom so much of sacrifices he made, so much of his blood was shed, in Taif his Mubarak shoes were filled with his Mubarak blood. In Uhud he falls down unconscious. The pins of the helmet penetrate his jaws. By Allah, how much he bleeds. He stands the whole night in prayer, his feet swell. 3 solid years they are boycotted and ostracized. The time comes when they have to chew leaves of trees for survival. Yet he was the most closest to you, by Allah. He made those sacrifices for the sake of the Ummat. When he is informed that an Ummat for whom so much of sacrifices were made in drugs and in drink and in wine and in women, porn sites on the internet, filthy music, filthy TV pictures, Hollywood and Bollywood, even filthy music on the cell phones in the Haram Sharif, how much of pain it must be causing to the sensitive heart of my Rasul sallallahu alayhi wa sallam. My beloved Allah, the life that is God is God. The life that remains, bless us with hidayat. Keep us steadfast on Sirat-e-Mustaqim. Distance us from nafs and shaitan. Ya Allah, accept all works of deed that are taking place. Tabligh o da'wat ki mehnat qubool farma. 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Bless every work of deen with ikhlas, my beloved Allah. Ya Allah, the ummat of Nabi alayhi salatu wasalam is suffering throughout the globe. We know we are the major cause of the suffering of the Ummat. We have sliced the Ummat already into many, many pieces, my Allah. On the day of Qiyamah, if Nabi alayhi salatu wasalam has to hold our garment and ask, what jawab, what reply are we going to give, my Allah, if he has to ask us that I left you in one body and soul? What did you do after me? Forgive this major sin of ours, by Allah. Unite the hearts of parents and children, husbands and wives, brothers and sisters, family members, and Ummat of Rasulullah sallallahu alayhi wa sallam. Ya Allah, wherever the Ummat is suffering, remove their suffering, their pain, their hardship, their difficulties. Especially in Palestine, Chechnya, Bosnia, Kashmir, Afghanistan, Iraq, Sudan, Somalia, Pakistan and all other parts of the world wherever the Ummat is suffering. Ya Allah, give hidayat to those zalims. But if hidayat is not in their muqaddar because they have made up their minds, they will continue with the suppression and oppression and tyranny and bombardment and destruction. Then, my beloved Allah, shake them like you shook the Aad and the Thamud. Aaj bhi tu wohi khuda hai jo Badr ka khuda tha. Aaj bhi tu wohi khuda hai jo Uhud ka khuda tha. Aaj bhi tu wohi khuda hai jo Khandak mein khuda tha. You are the same Allah. No weakness has come in you. We have got weak, my Allah. Overlook our weaknesses, shortcomings and faults. Remove the hardship and pain and suffering of the Ummah. Ya Allah, ek din marna hai, akhir maut hai. Don't let the angel of death find us in a disco, cinema, theater, gambling den, popping drugs in our mouth, bottle of wine in our hands, or in some dancing hall or club. Ya Allah, don't let the angel of death find us in fornication or adultery. When the time of our death comes, and we don't know when it will come and where it will come, Ya Allah, don't let us be in any of these haram actions and deeds. Take us to Madina Tayyibah.
bless us with shahadatin badira tayyiba. 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If it is not muqaddar, wherever it may be, my Allah, let it be in a state you are pleased with us. Rasulullah sallallahu alayhi wa sallam, all his life he made du'as for us. Bless us with all the goodness that he asked for us. Bless our parents, our wives and children and everybody in the ummah with that goodness. And from all the mischief, corruption and fitnas that he asked for protection, protect us and the ummah of Rasulullah sallallahu alayhi wa sallam. Ya Allah, you are well aware of the good wishes, the desires, the aspirations that are in the hearts of each and every individual who has raised his or her hand this part of the night after this majlis of zikr. Ya Allah, fulfill their good wishes, desires and aspirations. And you are well aware of the difficulties, the hardship, the pain, the suffering, the sicknesses, the diseases, the test and the trial of each and every one that has raised his or her hand before you. With your fazl, with your kindness, with your ihsan, remove the pain, suffering, difficulties and hardship. All those who have passed away, my beloved Allah, fill the graves with noor. Bless them with the highest stages in Jannah. And give their family members kith and kin sabr and jameel ajri azim. 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Allah Ta'ala reward you for sitting so long. May Allah Ta'ala bless you all of the best.

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Once again, the fazl of Allah tabarak wa ta'ala that he gathered us for this majlis of zikr. In this majlis of zikr, as you have heard now 100 and plenty times, that it is to develop the love of Allah tabaraka wa ta'ala in our hearts, the khawf and the fear of Allah tabaraka wa ta'ala's azab in our hearts, the love of Rasul-e-Pak sallallahu alayhi wa sallam in our hearts, and the desire to make amal and practice upon the teachings of the Quran and Sunnah. That is the maqsad. It is not a majlis for great amount of information about Islam and Islamic teachings. For that we have different majalis and different programs. This majlis is to overhaul our spiritual engines. Unfortunately, our batteries have gone flat. Nothing seems to be working in that engine. Everything seems to have failed. We try to move the vehicle, but there is no life in it. So to develop the hayat-e-qalbi, life in our hearts, we need zikrullah. Abundant amount of zikrullah will create or will bring into a person's life hayat-e-qalbi. In his heart there will come life. The hearts will become alive. Our hearts are beating, and they are beating, mashallah, very, very strongly in many people's bodies. But when it comes to our spiritual hearts, we know that they haven't got that kind of life. So abundant amount of zikrullah, this is what it does. Now this majlis is not for even abundant amount of zikrullah. We just have a little bit of sample. But if we make our niyat, then Allah tabaraka wa ta'ala deals with us in accordance with our intention and our niyat. No one in this world can say that he is perfect, he has got no weakness, no shortcomings, no problems. Besides the Anbiya alayhi salatu wa salam, no one was masoom. But when a person intends to make amal, Allah tabaraka wa ta'ala then creates the avenues for him. Allah Ta'ala gives him the himmat, provided he is sincere in his intention. Intentions we all make, lots of intentions we make, but the sincerity of our intentions only we know, because we don't proceed in the direction of our intentions, so then there's no sincerity. I've given this example before too, that if a person says that I have an intention of going for Hajj, I have an intention of going for Umrah, so then what does he do? He does not relax. No application for passport, no application for visas. He does not purchase any tickets. He does not go to the airport. He does not board the flight. But he says, my intention is to go. So that shows that he is not sincere in his intention. But the person who applied for his passport, he applied for his visas, he purchased the ticket, he went to the airport, but unfortunately the flight took off, or the flight did not take off. Something went wrong somewhere.
then we will say, now that is taqdeer, that the person made the correct effort, but now it is taqdeer that he did not reach there. But he can't just sit, relax, do nothing and say taqdeer. So in our actions and our amal also, we are just relaxed, we say taqdeer, but that's not taqdeer, we haven't made the correct effort. Without fail, almost every day I must get some letter or somebody saying that, Mawlana, this weakness, that weakness of mine, I'm addicted, I just can't seem to give it up. No matter how much I intend, I just can't seem to give it up. It's a weakness. But I want to give it up, but I can't give it up. I don't have the himmat, I don't have the courage, I don't have the strength to give it up. So a simple question is that, if a person has to put a gun at the head of that same person who says he's got no himmat and no courage and no strength to give up that casting of lustful glances, if that same person, if a gun is put at his head and he is told that there's Miss World on the left hand side, now you have two choices. Either you stay at her, or I blow your head off. One of the two. Now will that person say, I'm addicted, I just can't, I don't have the himmat and the courage to move my glance away from there. Will he say that? From where will he now get the strength to lower his gaze? So it shows Allah Ta'ala has given us the courage, He has given us the himmat, He has given us the strength, but we don't want to use it. If a person does not want to use it, so then you don't blame Allah Tabaraka wa Ta'ala for it. And as for why did Allah Tabaraka wa Ta'ala make it so difficult that He asked us to restrain ourselves from this haram and that haram, Allah Ta'ala didn't make it difficult. Whatever was good for us, that is what Allah Ta'ala ordered. And whatever was bad for us, Allah Ta'ala prohibited. That's all. It's not that Allah Tabaraka wa Ta'ala dislikes us or He wants to make life difficult for us. Does any person like, if he is in his true senses, we're not talking about the monkeys and the donkeys, we're not talking about them, or we're not talking about the animals of the jungle in human form. Any person in his right senses, does he like that any person must stay at his daughter, stay at his wife, commit adultery with his wife or with his daughter? Does anybody like that? Nobody will like it. So if Allah Tabaraka wa Ta'ala prohibited that, isn't that something that is according to fitrah? Then nobody likes it. So whatever is harmful, Allah Tabaraka wa Ta'ala prohibited. What will Allah Ta'ala benefit in prohibiting gambling, prohibiting alcohol, prohibiting zina? It is all for our benefit. So if we don't have the himmat, then these majalis are for that purpose. That listen to death, listen to maut, muraqibah of maut. This is something that will develop in us, that himmat and that courage. That see how people are leaving this world suddenly. Just this morning one brother tells me that he was sitting in a doctor's surgery, waiting to be examined or attended to. And he says suddenly one brother just sitting there, made Allah, Allah, Allah, and collapsed and passed away. 50 years of age. Just this morning. And so many others like this, they suddenly departing. So this is not the time to be in the wrong place. This is not the time to be in a wrong place, because we are in times of fitnas. Look at the number of gunshots that are flying from this end to that end. One of our brothers, he missed just last night or the other night. So many gunshots went past him. And this is something that has become so common now. Which newspaper or which news item, news bulletin, you can listen where there is no such thing as murders, killings, hijackings. But what lessons do we take from that? We are still in the wrong places at the wrong time. Unconcerned, heedless that death can come suddenly. How many people have suffered such great embarrassment and shame because their sons or their daughters or some family member died in the wrong place? The embarrassment and shame is upon the whole family.
And if it appears in the newspaper, then the ummah of Nabi alayhi salatu wasalam. So muraqabah of mouth is for overhauling this engine of ours, to recharge our batteries, to apply this brake. When nafs and shaitan tempts us, then we apply this brake. That it is not appropriate, it is not befitting, it is not right that I should be indulging in this sin. If my father is watching, will I do it? If my mother is watching, will I engage in it? If my family is aware of it, will I continue? So the sensible person will not. So if we don't have that kind of himmat, then we listen to these things over and over and over, so that we have the himmat and the courage to restrain ourselves. That the moment the nafs and shaitan tempts us to go in the direction of sin, then we say, no, I am not going to listen to you. I am not your banda and slave. I am the banda of Allah tabaraka wa ta'ala. Every part of my body, I am a banda of Allah ta'ala. Just on this pavement here, on my right hand side, if you have to walk, then on the pavement it's written N-O. When you are walking this way, then it is written N-O. And when you are coming down from that side, if you have to read it, it's O-N. Those who take a walk this side must see. In yellow paint, somebody has written there. So when you are walking this way, it will read N-O. And when you're coming down from that side, you'll read O-N. So we take lessons from all these little things. When shaitan and nafs says, go ahead, it's on, as we say, it's on. Commit adultery, it's on. Go to the casino, it's on. Go to the disco, it's on. Rave club, it's on. Watch the filth on the TV, it's on. So then immediately read it from the other side. Say no. Read it from the other side. Say no. It's not on. I am the banda of Allah tabaraka wa ta'ala. I can't listen to you. Because nafs and shaitan, what else do they want? That the person must suffer embarrassment, disgrace. So that is why we listen to these verses of muraqabah of mouth. Places in the Quran Sharif, Allah tabaraka wa ta'ala reminds us of mouth. Nabi alayhi salatu wasalam's ahadith so much on mouth. Akhirat, that is the thing. Fikr-e akhirat. Because there's this deficiency in fikr-e akhirat, we just don't seem to have that firm belief that there is an akhirat. We'll bury the people, we'll carry the janazas, we'll do everything. But we always think that that was for that person. We are not going to proceed in that same direction. So let us continue now. We have discussed quite a few things from this muraqabah.

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world in his control. The person owns all the oil wells. And he has the best bank balance. And he has the best health. And he has the best properties and assets. He has everything. Then to ek din varna hai akhir maut hai. Person has to go. So we don't say don't make use of the ni'mats of Allah Ta'ala. Allah Ta'ala wants to see the sign of His ni'mats on us. He does not want to see a person who has been blessed with plentiful, wearing torn and tattered clothes or rags, or walking about in such a manner that people feel like giving him charity. Allah Ta'ala wants to see the sign of His ni'mats. But what He wants is that the person must have fikr-e akhirat. Make use of the ni'mats and think of the ni'mats of Jannat. Whenever the person sees anything beautiful, then think that this is nothing in comparison with that which is in Jannat. So he must desire Jannat through these ni'mats. Allah Ta'ala has given us a little bit of taste in food, in drink, in clothes, in wives. All that is so that we think of the ni'mats of Jannat. Because in this world, the food, the taste of it is just till the teeth. That's all. How long does the taste of the food last? How long? Just up to the mouth. Once it is gone down, then does anybody have any taste of the food? That's all, just for that little while. No matter what preparation went into that food, in the mouth the person chewed it for a little while, the taste and enjoyment, it went down and it's over. And if it was very tasty and the person felt like going on and on, then he'll end up spewing or he'll end up with all other kind of physical ailments and problems. That is what food is. The person, if he says, no, this food is very tasty, I just can't stop eating, I must just go on and on and on, what's going to happen? So food and drink, that's all, just up to the teeth here, that's all. If you take clothes, it's for a day. New clothes, the person wore new clothes, just for a day. After that, the next morning, the person says, finished. There's nothing new left in this clothes. In fact, it's just for a few hours. All the ni'mats of this world is just temporary, just for temporary enjoyment. So he says, Ho rahi hai umr misle barf kam. Like a block of ice, as you have heard many times, life is melting away, melting away. Drop by drop, drop by drop, it is melting away. You must picture our lives as a block of ice on a sunny day. And how the drop by drop that ice, you can see it coming down and down and down until nothing is left. That's how life is going down. Chupke chupke rafta rafta dam badam. Saans hai ek reh rave mulke adam. Every breath that we exhale, every breath that we take inside and out, it is taking the person towards the akhirat. If, for example, just for example, the person had 1 million breath for his entire life, the moment he has taken one, it has reduced by one. Another one, another one, another one, until it becomes zero. That's why they say that the person, when he is dying, he starts sometimes breathing very heavily. Quick, quick breaths he starts taking. So that was the risk of his breath, that he had so many breaths still to complete. Now his life is running out, so he completes it very quickly, finish. The 500, he finishes it in 5 minutes sometime. The person's finished his, the last breath, then we say he took his last breath.
don't we say that? That the person took his last breath. So the first breath started when he came into this world, and now he took his last breath. In between all the breaths that he took, nobody even can keep count. But chupke, rafta, rafta, dam badam, that block of ice was melting, until he took his last breath. So he says, dafatan ek roza ye jayega tam. This breathing will stop suddenly. And then all the doctors and physicians and specialists of the world can gather around that person. And they can use all the modern day technology and scientific research that has come about and try to revive that person who Allah tabaraka wa ta'ala has now given death, and they cannot bring him back to life. Has anybody succeeded up till now? So we have to be all the time conscious of this fact.

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be a dark hole that we are going to be put into if we have charged those emergency batteries. If we have done some amal salihah, then that qabr will become a garden from the gardens of paradise. But she says, qabr mein hoga tikana ek din, muh khuda ko hai dikhana ek din, muh khuda ko hai dikhana ek din, अपने गफलत में गंवाना एक दिन। लुक एट द पर्सन व्हेन ही इज अरेस्टेड, इन हाउ मेनी वेज ही 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हु ही इज। On the day of Qiyamah in front of billions of people, will any person have any kind of jersey or scarf or anything to cover his face? And the person is going to rise as he died. If he was committing adultery and he died, then he will be rising like that. If he was watching some filth on the television screen and he died, then he will be rising like that. If he was stealing and he died, he will be rising like that. If he was at the Rafe Club and he died, he will be rising like that. And it will not be just one or two people that will be watching who is rising how. Billions of people. And we have to face Allah Tabaraka wa Ta'ala on that day. Allah Tabaraka wa Ta'ala will say, I blessed you with sight, with hearing, with speech, with health, with life, with wealth. What did you do? Were you not ashamed that I was watching? You would not do those things in front of your parents, and you would not like to be seen doing it in front of others. So was I the only one that you considered blind? If Allah Ta'ala has to ask, then what? So mu khuda ko hai dikhana ek din, apna ghaflat mein gawana ek din. So now don't waste the life that remains. If we have realized that we have wasted so much of our life, then don't waste the remaining life. That's all there is. Eat, drink, enjoy the ni'mats of Allah Tabaraka wa Ta'ala. Marry, bring up your children, run your businesses. Everything there is a place. But don't disobey that Allah who has blessed us with life and blessed us with all our faculties and blessed us with Iman and Islam. For we have to answer for our doings. We can't escape Allah Tabaraka wa Ta'ala's sight. So in this majlis of zikr, that is what we do. That we try to refresh our iman by the remembrance of death, by the abundant amount of zikrullah, that we try to light up that fire of love of Allah Ta'ala in our hearts. Because once that fire is lit in the heart, then a person will never say that it is difficult to do this, difficult to do that, difficult to give up this, difficult to give up that. Because now there's love, and that love will make him move the engine, his spiritual engine, the love of Allah Tabaraka wa Ta'ala will make it move now. And that person will fly so high that if you have to look up like that where he went, then your hats will fall down. You can't see him, praise God. Bodily and physically he'll be still on the ground. But we don't know where his ruh will then be making tawaf. The enjoyment that ruh will get, the soul will get, only that person will know. Allah Ta'ala gives it inside the heart.
how many a times a person is sitting next to us, quiet, in deep thought. He does not even know who sat next to him, doesn't even know who walked past him, and yet he's staring with his eyes wide open. So why does that happen? Because his mind is not there. It is somewhere else. So if we have this example, then why do we deny that Allah tabaraka wa ta'ala can give the power to the soul of a person to make the tawaf of the arsh of Allah tabaraka wa ta'ala?

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0: 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this earth. Ya Allah, there is no one more sinful than us. Ya Allah, we are drowning in the ocean of sins. Day and night we are indulging in your disobedience with your very given ni'mats. Your great ni'mat of sight, Ya Allah, we use for your disobedience. The great ni'mat of speech for your disobedience. The great ni'mat of hearing for your disobedience. The ni'mat of wealth for your disobedience. My beloved Allah, if there had been any other Allah besides you, He would have destroyed us by now. We know that He would have destroyed us, Ya Allah. But you are loving, you are caring, you are forgiving, you are merciful. You dearly love forgiveness of the sins of the sinners when they turn towards you. Ya Allah, we are the most sinful ones on the surface of this earth. But we are turning towards you, my beloved Allah. And we have great hope in you, great trust in you. Ya Allah, your beloved Nabi sallallahu alayhi wa sallam has informed us that something most beloved to you is the forgiveness of sins of the sinners. Allahumma innaka afuun kareemun tuhibbul afu anna ya kareem. Ey mere Allah, اے میرے پیارے اللہ، تجھے چھوڑ کے ہم گندے جائے کہاں، تجھے چھوڑ کے ہم گندے جائے کہاں، ہم گنہگار ہے، سیاہکار ہے، بدکار ہے، مجرم اور خطاکار ہے، ہم سب کچھ ہے بندے مگر تیرے ہے۔ میرے مولا، تیرے سوا ہمارا کوئی سہارا نہیں، تیرے سوا کوئی ہمارا نہیں۔ There is no one for us besides you, my beloved Allah. Where do sinful ones like us go, my Allah? Ya Allah, if your forgiveness is only for the muttaqi and the pious and the righteous, then what about us who are your sinful servants? Who is there for us then, my Allah? Your forgiveness is for ones like us. Allah, who day and night disobey you. Ya Allah, but we are ashamed of the sins that we have committed. We are turning towards you, my beloved Allah. We are turning towards you. You are watching us this very moment. You are looking into our hearts this very moment. You know the thoughts that are crossing our minds this very moment. Ay mere Allah, aaj is majme par raham kar le, sabko maaf kar de. Ya Allah, forgive each and every one of us. Forgive our parents, our wives and children, our brothers and sisters, our family members. Forgive the ummah of Rasulullah sallallahu alaihi wasallam. Ay mere Allah, teri rahmat ki jo barish ho rahi hai is waqt, ya Allah, kisi ko bhi mehroom mat kar. Oh my beloved Allah, your rains of mercy which are pouring on the tawbah that we are making, ya Allah, don't deprive anyone. Ya Allah, hamare gunahon ko maaf kar de. Hamare gunahon ko maaf kar de. Forgive our major sins and our minor sins. Sins that we committed knowingly or unknowingly, in the light of day or the darkness of night. My beloved Allah, when we were committing sins in darkness of night, we thought no one was watching. Ya Allah, yet you have blessed us with sight and billions of people with sight. Where Allah, forgive the sins of our eyes, of our ears, of our tongues, of our hands and feet, our heart and mind. Ya Allah, we do not want to return to those sins anymore. We are making sincere tawbah from all those sins. Give us himmat and courage of lions against our nafs. Ya Allah, give us the himmat and courage of lions against shaitan. Ya Allah, nafs and shaitan want to drag us down the gutters of embarrassment, shame and disgrace. Ya Allah, nafs and shaitan want to bring about humility upon us. Ya Allah, nafs and shaitan want to drag us, my beloved Allah, down the gutters of disgrace. Ya Allah, but you want to give a life of dignity and honor and respect. My beloved Allah, protect us from the attacks of nafs and shaitan. We are being bombarded by the attacks of nafs and shaitan. We are being bombarded from our right and from our left by all kinds of fitnas. Fitnas from in front of us and behind us. Fitnas pouring from the satellites above us. My beloved Allah, which way do we go? In which direction do we turn? Fitnas in our bazaars, fitnas in our business houses, fitnas in our homes, fitnas in our schools and colleges and universities, fitnas even in our masajid with our cell phones, fitnas in the Haram Sharif, fitnas near the Rauza Aqdas sallallahu alayhi wa sallam. Ya Allah, fitnas in the hotels in Makkah Mukarrama and Madina Tayyiba. Mere Allah, hum kidhar jaye, mere Mawla. Fitnas even in Mina and Arafat and Muzdalifah with illicit relationships continuing by cell phone messages. My beloved Allah, hamara hal mere Allah. Shaitan bhi hume dekh ke sharma jaye. Even shaitan will become ashamed looking at our condition, my Allah. We have gone even beyond shaitan. Ya Allah, hamare hal par aaj raham kar le. Aaj raham kar le. Ya Allah, tere daryaye maghfirat ko khol de. Open the floodgates of your maghfirat for us. The floodgates of your mercy for us. Ya Allah, make us yours and become ours. Agar ek tu nahi mera to koi sher hi meri, jo tu mera to sab mera, falak mera, zami meri. If you are not ours, nothing is ours. If you are ours, then everything will be ours. Our children will be coolness of our eyes. Our businesses will give us barakat. Our homes will give us comfort. There will be happiness in the relationship between husbands and wives, between parents and children, between family members and the ummah. Ya Allah, but if you are not ours, there'll be nothing but destruction, nothing but quarrels and arguments and fights and problems, my beloved Allah. Ya Allah, distance us from nafs and shaitan. 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Come to our assistance, my beloved Allah. Come to our assistance, my beloved Allah. Come to our assistance, my beloved Allah. Come into our lives, my beloved Allah. Come into our hearts, my beloved Allah. Fill our hearts with your muhabbat and your love. Fill our hearts with the muhabbat of Rasulullah sallallahu alayhi wa sallam. So much of your love and the love of Rasulullah sallallahu alayhi wa sallam that it becomes extremely easy for us to do everything pleasing to you and to Rasulullah sallallahu alayhi wa sallam. Ya Allah, those who are sick and ailing, give them shifa. There are so many who are in hospitals, in clinics. There are so many undergoing operations, so many will be undergoing operations. Ya Allah, so many have undergone operations, so many have met up with accidents. Oh my beloved Allah, whosoever is sick and ailing, give them complete shifa. Shifa is in your hands, my beloved Allah. In dua and in dawa there is some effect, but shifa and cure lies in your hands. My beloved Allah, bless us with complete shifa. We know that sicknesses and diseases and ill health can be a mercy in disguise. But we are extremely weak servants of yours. Even if it is a mercy, my beloved Allah, change it to the mercy of good health. Ya Allah, we know that you are close to the person who is sick and ailing. But my beloved Allah, we are extremely weak servants of yours. Don't test us, my beloved Allah. Those who are in financial difficulties, bless them with plentiful of halal rizq and remove their difficulties. Those who are unemployed, give them employment of halal kind, my beloved Allah. Ya Allah, those who are going through difficulties, hardships and problems, remove their difficulties. Those who have no children, bless them with pious and righteous children. Children who will be coolness of the eyes of the parents. Children who will carry your deen to the corners of the globe. Children who will be obedient to you and your Rasul sallallahu alayhi wa sallam. Ya Allah, those who have children but they have gone on to drinks and drugs and wine and women and all kinds of evil, bring them back onto Sirat-e-Mustaqim. Ya Allah, parents are tearing but sometimes it is too late. Ya Allah, bring them back onto Sirat-e-Mustaqim. Give the parents the tawfiq to give proper bringing to their children and to get rid from their homes and lives of all those things that are bringing the corruption in the morals of the children. Ya Allah, we are the cause of the disasters, my beloved Allah. Vere Allah, we are the cause of the disasters around the globe. It is because of our actions, my beloved Allah, that your azab is raining upon the ummah around the globe. Ya Allah, humare hal par raham kar. Mere Allah, ab to maaf kar. Ab to maaf kar. Ab to maaf kar. Ab kamzor hai, zayif hai, na to maaf. Himmat haar chuke. Hamari zindagi ka hal badal de. My beloved Allah, bless us with the best of dunya and the best of akhirah. Bless us with the best of dunya, the best of akhirah. Don't deprive us of the goodness of this world and the goodness of akhirah. My beloved Allah, my Rahim Allah, ek din marna hai akhir maut hai. Don't let the angel of death find us in a disco, cinema, theater, popping drugs in our mouth, committing adultery, fornication, bottle of wine in our hands, or in any kind of rave club or haram establishment. Ya Allah, we don't know when the angel of death will extract the soul from every part of our body. Na koi raha hai, na koi rahega, haan mere Allah. Na kuch maal o daulat, na dhan jayega, faqat saath tere kafan jayega. 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Ya Allah, before the garment of kafan is put above our bodies, let us put the garment of tawbah above our hearts. Ya Allah, before the water of mayyat is poured above our bodies, let us pour the water of tawbah above our hearts. Rasul-e-Pak sallallahu alayhi wa sallam, all his life he made duas for us. My beloved Allah, bless us with all the goodness that he asked for us. Bless the ummah with that goodness. And from all the mischief, corruption and fitnas that he asked for protection, protect us and the ummah of Rasulullah sallallahu alayhi wa sallam. Except all the works of deen that are taking place. تبلیغ و دعوت کی محنت قبول فرما ہونے والے اجتماع کو بے حد کامیاب فرما زیادہ سے زیادہ لوگوں کو تیرے راہ میں نکل کر محنت کی توفیق عطا فرما. یا اللہ 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With ikhlas, my beloved Allah, let it be solely for your pleasure. Ya Allah, let not nafs and shaitan have any kind of share in whatever work of deen that we do. 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And Ya Allah, You are well aware of the difficulties, the hardships, the pain, the suffering, the problems, the sicknesses, the diseases that each and every individual who has raised his or her hand before You this part of the night is suffering. Ya Allah, remove with Your fazl and with Your ihsan their suffering, their pain and their problems. رَبَّنَا تَقَبَّلْ مِنَّا إِنَّكَ أَنْتَ السَّمِيعُ الْعَلِيمُ.
1: 45 degrees, 46 degrees. Even Middle East, it's really, really hot. Russia, any other place. Saudi Arabia also, look at the heat. And people are working in that heat outside also. What is it that gives them their strength to fast? It's that niyat, repeatedly said, is that niyat. And if the person stays away from sins, then that fast also becomes easy. The moment you engage in backbiting, in watching haram, listening to haram, discussion which centers around haram, so then Allah Ta'ala makes that fast also difficult. Otherwise there is such barakat in that niyat of fast that the whole day the person is working but still he is able to manage. There will be some weakness. If there is no weakness comes, then the person won't appreciate anything too. So it is intended to. But in reality that easiness comes because of that niyat. That Muslim makes that niyat. That for the pleasure of Allah Ta'ala I'm going to fast. Now every way is restraining himself. Now he'll go to his house, if there's nobody in the house, the fridge is full of things, but he doesn't take out anything and eat or drink. No matter how much taqaza and desire comes in the heart. So that's that training that the Muslim, the rest of his life must be also like that. No matter what kind of taqaza comes. But just as he restrains himself from that eating and drinking, he must restrain himself from haram. So that niyat has got a lot of barakat in it. Niyat has got a lot of barakat. If it is for pleasure of Allah Ta'ala, then Allah Ta'ala gives the person that strength. In the battlefield, the Sahaba radiallahu anhu ajma'in, some of them have to be told that this is jihad, it's a battle, now don't fast. And they still want to fast. That doesn't mean that those who are sick and ailing, then they have to fast. Allah Ta'ala has given concessions. But looking at the desire of the person, and the desire is to fast. Although they're not fasting, but the desire was to fast. Nabi Sallallahu Alaihi Wasallam told them, don't fast. So like that sick person also, one is that he's extremely happy, very nice. At least I've got that sickness in which I don't fast. And the other one is where the person says that I wish I had the strength to fast. There's a world of difference between the two. One is where the person is quite happy. I got the concession not to fast. The doctor said you mustn't fast. So if he doesn't fast, it's valid. But the other person, when the doctor tells him not to fast, then it's valid if he doesn't fast. It's a legitimate excuse. But inside his heart, he is not happy about not fasting. He would have been happy to fast. A person goes to Makkah Sharif sometime and he gets from Madina Sharif and he gets high temperature, he gets sick, can't make it to the Haram Sharif. So now, if he makes it in his room, we'll say it was valid. And he'll get that same reward as those people that went in the Haram Sharif. But provided that his niyat was that if I had the strength, I would have gone. It's not that he was looking for excuses. And on the other hand, there's someone that was looking for excuses, was not really keen on going. And now he's just got a mild headache, so he says, now I got excuse, don't go. So there is a world of difference. One is a desire to do the right thing, but then due to unfortunate, unforeseen circumstances, the person is excused. And he gets the same sawab. This niyat has got all that barakat in it, that intention that the person is making, that I want to fast. I want to make my namaz with jamaat as far as possible. I want to make sure everything is done right. It's a niyat. Then he gets barakat according to the niyat. But where the niyat itself is very weak, so then there won't be barakat also. Because there is no such thing as a person has got a very strong desire for something and he makes absolutely no effort in that direction. Then he's fooling himself. A person has got no real desire. And it's different. But if the person says that I've got a genuine desire to attain this or that, so he will make an effort in that direction. The one who says, I really, really want to become a hafiz of the Quran Sharif. So you say, MashaAllah, how's your memory? Is excellent. So now what? So you say, now I got a very strong desire. So are you making any effort in that direction? I say, no, that I just got a desire. So will you become a hafiz? If everyone wants to become hafiz, then he just keeps the desire in his heart. He doesn't pick up the Quran Sharif, he doesn't learn, he doesn't sit and make door, nothing. So he's not going to become a hafiz, even though he's got a very good memory and fantastic memory, even the Quran Sharif automatically just come inside his heart. So if he has a strong desire, then he will make effort in that direction. Then it can happen that whilst he was going in that direction, some accident took place or something happened, the person is not able to keep up, then we will say that he's excused. We will say that he's excused. Or he couldn't make it, but he made the effort in that direction. A Muslim person says, I'm very, very desirous to have a pious and a righteous child whom I'm going to make hafiz of the Quran Sharif. So somebody asked him, what's your age now? Is it 35, 40? So did you marry? He said, no, I didn't marry. Do you intend marrying? He said, no, I don't intend marrying. So will the child fall from the skies? That pious, righteous child. That is common sense. Everybody knows that that's how this world of means works, that you make an effort in that direction. So like that, the person who's got a sincere niyat to fast and to stay away from all the haram and sins while he's fasting, so he'll make an effort in that direction also. Therefore we say, reduce your workload to worldly activities as much as possible in Ramadan. Allah Ta'ala will not reduce anything from your earnings. Your earnings will be same. close up 3 o'clock and see what happens. Nothing. It's the same. But with good niyat, that I want to get to the masjid, I want to make ibadat. So get away early to the shop, open for those few hours and close up, finish. If there's a funeral in the family, don't even put notice that the shop will be closed today. Grandfather died, grandmother died, somebody died, shop will be closed. Or due to strike, we won't be opening. Due to so many things. For football, they closed early on the Jumu'ah day. So for the sake of Ramadan, if a person closes early. But that is if it's your own business. You don't close up somebody else's business and go away early. For people, if they're managing somebody else's business, then all the deen comes in there. Because they're managing somebody else's business. So now we are deendar. We want to close early and get away to the masjid. But if his own business, then he wants to work extra time also. Who are we fooling? Allah Ta'ala looks at our hearts. But a person who's got his own business and hasn't got any real commitments and payments and debts and things like that, everything is under control. So then what difference does it make? But because again it's a world of means, so the person has got commitments, he's got payments to make, he's got other things. So our iman is not that strong. Then we say close the business for the whole month of Ramadan. Then we'll say close for a few hours earlier and have that yaqeen that Allah Ta'ala can give whatever he was going to give in 8 hours, he can give it in 5 hours. But at least get to the masjid to read Quran Sharif. It'll keep the person away from sins also. And now go have a rest or do some reading or some writing or some wazifa. Do something with. Don't pass time in chit chat and gossip. Inna Allah, kare sahab nikal jaye, jis ghar pahunch kar aaram kijiye. Inna Allah.

0: If it's somebody else's business, then it's amanat. Then you have to negotiate. If you are employed to work certain number of hours, then that's an amanat. Now, if you don't want to work, then you negotiate. You tell the boss, 3 hours less, I will work every day in the month of Ramadan, if you allow. And then you deduct from my salary. Or if some leave is due, then I will take the leave in Ramadan. Negotiate earlier. Not that suddenly comes the 20th of Ramadan and it's finished. Nobody's in the shop. What happens? They all sat on i'tikaf. Where all the workers went, all sat on i'tikaf. Because Maulana gave one fazail of i'tikaf, so all sat on. What will happen then? Right? The way it is taken for granted, like father and son business or something like that, that the son has the right, he is managing it, father is retired or something, to make adjustments to the time, it's permissible. But not if a person is working for some stranger. There's a balance. Islam is balance. There's no extremism.
1: 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of the month of Ramadan with Allah Ta'ala's fazal. But it seems that we have returned to our old habits again. That noor, that spirit of Ramadan vanishes with the sighting of the new moon of Eid. So therefore we have to look into the hadiths of Rasulullah Pak Sallallahu Alaihi Wasallam, whether we are not caught up in fitnas. Therefore over the next 2 or 3 majlises, I wish to put before you the mirror into which we should look and see which fitna has gripped us. If Rasulullah Pak Sallallahu Alaihi Wasallam made dua, Nauzu Billahi Minal Fitan, therefore over the next 2 or 3 majlises, I wish to put before you the mirror into which we should look and see which fitna has gripped us. If Rasulullah Pak Sallallahu Alaihi Wasallam made dua, Nauzu Billahi Minal Fitan, wa Nauzu Billahi Minal Nar, wa Nauzu Billahi Minal Fitan, ma zahara minha wa ma batan. Rasulullah Pak Sallallahu Alaihi Wasallam made the dua that, O Allah, protect me or protect us from the fire of Jahannam. Now Rasulullah Sallallahu Alaihi Wasallam, there was no question of him going to Jahannam. There was no sin. Nabi Alayhi Salatu Wasallam was masoom. He was sinless. He was assured, he was guaranteed that there was Jannat for him. And all Nabis are masoom and sinless. So it is for the Ummatis, for people like us, that Nabi Alayhi Salatu Wasallam is teaching us the seeking of protection in Allah from the azab of Jahannam. And immediately after that, the connection between azab of Jahannam and fitna is so close that immediately after seeking protection from the azab of Jahannam, Nabi alayhi salatu wasalam says that we also seek protection in you, O Allah, from the fitnas, ma zahara minha wa ma batan, whether they are zahiri fitnas or they are batini fitnas. fitnas which are apparent and very clear, or fitnas which are within, which are not outside. So fitnas of the outside and fitnas within. And muhaddithin have also mentioned that here it could also mean ma zahara minha ma batan, that ma zahar means those fitnas which were already in existence at that time, and ma batan, those fitnas which are going to come till the day of Qiyamah. So Rasulullah Paak Sallallahu Alaihi Wasallam, in his short dua, he asked for protection from all the fitnas, whether they were existing at that time or not existing. All the fitnas that were going to come till Qiyamah, Nabi Alayhi Sallallahu Alaihi Wasallam asked for protection. Now the literal meaning of fitna is when you take gold to test whether it is true and solid and genuine gold or not, you put it over the fire. So that is the fitna, testing. But afterwards this word fitna got a very wide meaning, that any kind of trial, any kind of test, in fact any sin, any disaster, all these things became known as fitnas. So let us look at this dua of Rasulullah Paak Sallallahu Alaihi Wasallam, and in the light of this dua, let us see which fitna we are caught up in and what is the effect of that fitna on our lives. Hazrat Maulana Wasiullah Rahmatullah Alayh, I can't help but repeating again that beautiful karamat of his, or kashf of his, that many times in his majlis he said, phool to kya daloge turbat pe meri, are tum se khak bhi na dali jayegi. Phool to kya daloge turbat pe meri, are tum se khak bhi na dali jayegi. He used to tell the people many times, he said.

that where will you be able to put sand on my, or flowers on my grave? You will not be even able to put sand over my grave. But they did not know what he really meant. But when he was going to Makkah Sharif on the journey of Hajj, then just a day before arrival at Jeddah, he passed away. And due to some communication problem, although permission had been granted for his body to be brought over, but due to the delay, his body was put into the water. That time they understood what he was saying. Where would you be able to put sand on my flowers over my grave? You won't be even able to put sand over my grave. Now till the day of Qiyamah, he will be getting one Hajj sawab. But the thing is that he was a person of that kind of kashf and karamat. So he states in the commentary of this hadith of fitna, نَوُوزُ بِاللَّهِ مِنَ الْفِتَنْ أَيْ الدُّنْيَوِيَّ وَالْأُخْرَوِيَّ مَا زَهَرَ وَمَا بَطَنْ أَيْ مَا يَتَعَلَّقُ بِالْأَمْرِ الظَّاهِرِ وَالْبَاطِنِ أَوْ مَا زَهَرَ الْآنِ أَوْ مَا سَيَزْهَرُ فِي مُسْتَقْبَلِ الزَّمَانِ. He says that is what it is. That's this fitna that Nabi alayhi salatu wasalam is seeking protection from. It is either the fitnas of this world or fitnas of the akhirah. It is the fitnas of the zahir or fitnas of the batin. Fitnas which are in existence or fitnas which will come until the day of Qiyamah. Every kind of fitna, Nabi alayhi salatu wasalam is seeking protection, and he is not really seeking protection. He is teaching us that you will be living in such times of fitna. So at that time, make plenty of this dua and seek protection in Allah tabaraka wa ta'ala from the fitnas, because they are going to come from all sides. And you won't even know, which fitna has knocked you flat. Because the times will be so, it will be so difficult in the times of fitna to differentiate between haqq and batil. Because the people of haqq will be running towards batil also. So at that time, how is a person going to differentiate what is haqq and what is batil? For example, just one fitna of tasweer, photography. Just one fitna. Nabi alayhi salatu wasalam, Allah tabarak wa ta'ala sent wahi to him. He was in direct communication with Allah ta'ala. Allah ta'ala knew fully well what he is prohibiting and for what reason he is prohibiting. We do not deny the advantages, that there are certain advantages in photography. But that, like that, Allah ta'ala says that even in sharab and in gambling, there is a little bit of benefit. But immediately after that, Allah ta'ala says, وَإِثْمُهُمَا أَكْبَرْ مِنْ نَفْقِهِمَا. The harm, the sin of that is much more than the benefit that lies therein. So there are lots of things that there are benefit in it. People always look at a few benefits and advantages and they say, but there's so much of advantage, there's so much of benefit. Indeed, there's a lot of benefit in a lot of things. But for us, the guide is the Quran and the Sunnah of Nabi alayhi salatu wasalam. Now at one time, it was picture making, drawing of a picture. Then it became a silent picture. When the camera came, then first it was silent. After that, we had walkie-talkie pictures. The movies, the cinemas, the theaters. And now where has it led to? That a person makes one picture somewhere, and till centuries, the thing remains. And people keep seeing it, and all the haram that is committed by seeing such filthy pictures, the sin keeps on going to the person who was the original maker. But because of that, look at the fitnas that have arisen, that you just can't pull back now. It's impossible. It has become like a runaway fitna. So much so that the good ulama and mashayikh, so-called shuyukh, they too got trapped in this fitna. And it has become practically impossible for them to quote those hadiths of Nabi alayhi salatu wasalam in which Rasulullah Paak sallallahu alayhi wa sallam prohibited image making of animate objects. Because this is a fitna which has taken everybody. It's a huge wave that has swallowed up everyone. So now it is so difficult. Now we have to justify. This is what I'm talking about, fitna. That then justification starts. One is the person was not really posing, he was at some function or some program or some wedding or some waliwa and some political meeting, and somebody clicked and photographed him,
then that is the sin on that person. But the other one is where now justification begins, that no, at that time it was because of this reason, it was because of that reason, because they had just come out of kufr and shirk, so therefore there was a possibility that they would have gone back onto idol worshipping, therefore picture making of animate objects was made haram. Na'uzu billahi min zalik. Which means that the iman of the sahabas radiyallahu ta'ala anhum ajma'in was so weak that if they came out of kufr and shirk, then there was a very strong possibility that they would have gone back onto idol worship. And our iman now is so strong, our iman is so strong, that that fear is no more there. Therefore now it is permissible. Now can you see that fitna? This is what I am saying. This is just one example. That fitnas will wrap up everybody. Nabi alayhi salatu wasalam said there will be blind fitnas. Now it doesn't mean the fitna will be blind, but what it will mean is that the people will be blind. They will become blind to fitnas. We all have weakness, so we should have been seeking forgiveness. We should have not been justifying. But then this will become like a justification. Whereas I explained in some majlis of mine, and there's no harm in repeating, that if it had been permissible to take photographs and keep them for remembrance, we say that it is just to keep the remembrance. It is of sentimental value that there was a wedding, there was a walima, or there was this function or that function, so therefore we have taken a photograph and now we are going to keep it, but it is just for remembrance, it's not for worshipping. Then if that was the case, then I would have been the first one. If there had been an authentic picture of Nabi alayhi salatu wasalam, or Hazrat Abu Bakr Siddiq, or Hazrat Umar radiallahu ta'ala, or any one of the 124,000 companions, then I would have been the first one to keep that frame in my home. Because, I mean, who does not like to keep for remembrance the pictures of these Sahaba-e-Kiram or Rasul-e-Pak sallallahu alayhi wasalam? But doesn't it ring a bell somewhere that 124,000 companions in Arafat? Now what was a better opportunity, occasion, than to make a bit of pictures there, that there was Hazrat Abu Bakr radiallahu anhu stand and see how he looked and how he stood. And we all say that they were master artists. Everyone says Arabs were masters at art. And if they were not able to draw pictures, then what was the need for prohibition? Why were they told to destroy those pictures? It shows that they were able to sketch and they were able to give us images and pictures. But not one authentic one can be found of Rasul-e Pak sallallahu alaihi wasallam or any of his companions or any of their wives or any of their daughters. They got married, their children got married, their grandchildren got married. Nabi alayhi salatu wasalam, his wives, his daughters, the nikahs took place. Then there was the battle of Badr there. At least we could have had some picture of that. There was the battle of Uhud there. There was the battle of the trench there. We could have had at least one sahabi while Rasul-e Pak himself was taking the pick and knocking at the brock. He could have sketched Nabi alayhi salatu wasalam, and then up till now we would have been seeing that look, this is how the trench was dug, and look at Rasul-e Pak how he himself is digging. Because we say one picture says a million stories. So could we not have had one picture like that? So this is what I'm trying to explain, that this was one fitna, just one example, that one fitna, but see how far it went, that it wrapped up the whole world. This picture and photography and movie making and filming and all that, it wrapped up the whole world. You go anywhere, even you go madrasas now, Darul Uloom, some of them in Pakistan, and you will find, even in India, and you will find the same thing, there's filming going on. In fact, so many of the collectors that come here, you will have Mufti so and so, and in his book, in the collection book, he will show you a picture there of 20 children that are studying the Hadith Sharif there. Then I ask them that, Hazrat, you have got this and you're going around for collection. If somebody asks you the question about, he says, haan, ab kya kare, baze log bas uske liye rakh lete hai, jo dekhna chahte hai, lekin hum aapka nikal denge, isko nikal denge. Baat to wahi sahi hai. So you can see how this fitna, for the sake of a few miserable coins, even good alims are prepared to change the Sharia. This is what we are talking about, fitna. So let us look at what is fitna and in which way does it come, and which fitnas we are caught up in,
and what is the way to get out of this fitnas. Because there is definitely, we are living now in the times of fitna. From all sides, fitnas are lashing. People are becoming blind because it's coming in the name of deen now. Before it was in the, if it was something that was sinful or haram, then everybody will say, well, that's a fitna. But when it comes in the form of deen, then everybody will say, well, no, this is deen now, this is not fitna. So he says that this is the meaning of fitna, of zahir and batin. Now let us look at it in his... He says, ye samajhye ki ahadith se malum hota hai ke fitan ke bahut se aqsam hai. There are many, many categories of fitnas. Aur ye aisi sakht cheez hai ke maut ko is par tarjih di gayi hai. Fitna is such a dangerous thing. It is such a great evil that Rasulullah Paak Sasam in his dua, he has asked Allah Tabaraka wa Ta'ala that before you involve a nation in fitnas, give me wafat and maut. Nabi alayhi salatu wasalam, he says, before, O Allah, you get a nation caught up in fitnas, then give me wafat. That means when you have decided that now this nation must be caught up in fitnas, then give me wafat. Al-mautu khayrum min al-fitna. 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He says, these fitnas, al-mautu khayrun min al-fitna. He says, it's better sometimes to die and be under the surface of the earth than be on the surface of the earth and be caught in fitnas. Allah. As Rasulullah Paak Sallallahu Alaihi Wasallam, in one of his hadiths, it has been mentioned that Nabi Alayhi Salatu Wasalam says that when certain things happen, and amongst them he has mentioned, that when the rich in the community will become miserly, and when the affairs of the community will be run by the women, then at that time it is better to be beneath the surface of the earth than being on top of the earth. And there are other things that have been mentioned there too. So he says that this maut has been given preference to fitna, that instead of being caught in fitnas, we better be under the surface of the earth. Therefore, believe me, in these days, when a person dies with iman, and when we hear that he had a shahada, or he had a beautiful mubarak death, then at that time the desire comes in the heart that I wish I was in their place. Allah. Because what in this world, what are you going to see? What we are seeing is still nothing. It is just the tip of the iceberg. Whatever Rasulullah Paak Sallallahu Alaihi Wasallam had predicted, we can see how true it is becoming. When he said that the time will come when the signs, amongst the signs of Qiyamah, that a person will be committing zina. People will be passing by, but they will not be able to even tell that person that what are you doing in public here. At the most they will say that just try and go behind the tree or go and do your evil action somewhere else. Or they won't even say that, they will just walk past. Now we can see how the pictures again have become such that it has become impossible for a person to raise his voice and say that this is haram, or to tell the disbelievers that this is a sin. Even your own Bible will call it a sin. Your own faith and religion will declare it as a sin. If a person has to stand up, he will straight away get titles. That these people are from the old age, and they are this and they are that. They will give them so much of titles that that one poor person will sit down too quietly. He will not have the courage to say anything further. So these fitnas, he says, al-mautu khayrun min al-fitna. Al-fitnatu takunu min Allah. Sometimes it's a test from Allah tabaraka wa ta'ala, which is the fitna. Sometimes it is from the khalq, Allah tabaraka wa ta'ala's creation, that the person is tested. He's getting involved in fitna. Sometimes the fitna is in the deen of the person. Sometimes the fitna is in the dunya of the person. Sometimes it is in his deen that he is tempted and he gives up his Islam and Iman for the sake of some woman or for the sake of some wealth. I had a letter very recently from a person. He says, well, now whatever happens, I cannot at any cost change my mind. I want this girl in my life, whether she accepts Islam or does not accept Islam. He says, my parents are unhappy, but I am not going to change my mind at any cost. And he wants me to talk to his parents that whether she accepts Islam or doesn't accept Islam, he is going to marry her.
But then that is not the end of it. After that he says that even if I have to change for her sake, I will not hesitate. Na'uzu billahi min zalik. You can imagine what must have happened to me when I read that letter. This is what we are saying, fitnas, fitnas. That just one pretty face and the person is gone. A letter was trapped or intercepted, we may call it, by one APA some years ago of a standard 5 school girl at one of our schools. And in that letter, a standard 5 school girl was writing to this Christian boy. Exactly the same thing. Exactly the same thing. I will do anything. I will wait for you, even if it means that I have to accept Christianity. So it's not time to sleep anymore. People misunderstand when we say that these things are fitnas and we should try to be very careful and on guard, then they think that this is all orthodox. But when the people are faced with the problems themselves, then they say, we wish we had heard. Because this is another big fitna that we don't want to listen to advice and nasihat. Nasiha mat kar nasihat, dil mera ghabraye hai. Nasiha mat kar nasihat, dil mera ghabraye hai. Main samjhu hoon unko dushman, jo mujhe samjhaye hai. 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Because when we talk these things, then we who are caught up in these fitnas, our heart, this palpitation begins. So he says, don't make nasihat, please don't make nasihat, keep your nasihat to yourself. Dil mera ghabraye hai. Main samjhu hoon unko dushman, jo mujhe samjhaye hai. Try and go and make nasihat in the weddings, in the walimas, and wherever any haram is taking place, and see if they listen to the nasihat, or they consider you as making bakwas. So he said, Naseha mat kar nasihat, dil mera ghabraye hai. Main samjhu hoon unko dushman. I consider that person as an enemy who makes nasihat to me. That is a fitna. So this fitna can be of irtidad, that the person gives up his deen for the sake of money, for the sake of a post and position, for the sake of some government position, or for the sake of some woman. And I have given you these examples. They are true and genuine examples, that you can see how the person is prepared to give up even his Islam and Iman. Of course, that person is not from Durban, he has written from somewhere else. But because I know the father of that person, so that is why he writes. Now, do you think I can explain? So I had to write a 10-page letter to him, trying to explain to him the importance of his Iman and the destruction that will come upon these faces one day. So this fitna can be sometimes in the dunya of the person. Sometimes this fitna is the indulgence in sins, that the person is indulging in sins and he is unconcerned. That is a big fitna of the time, that the person is indulging in sins but is unconcerned. In fact, the person makes a mockery of the person who does not join in that sin. The person makes a mockery of the one who does not join in that sin. And this is again no story. A young girl wrote just the other day that when she goes with scarf to the university, then her friends, they mock. They say, you are a snob. These are her words, that you are a snob. You are this, you are that. Now can you see the fitna? That one is that the person acknowledges that yes, it is my weakness. We should also have been like you. But instead of that, it's the other way around. That why don't you become like us? Unconcern. Accidental sins, that is human. We are human beings, and accidental sins we can commit and everybody commits. But that is the reason why Allah tabaraka wa ta'ala has kept the door of tawbah open. Many, many times I have repeated this, that if a person slips and falls in a gutter, then he must get up and rush to the bathroom, have a shower, change his clothes, apply ether and perfume, and smell fresh again. That means if the person falls,
then get up quickly, make plenty of tawbah and istighfar. Make plenty of tawbah and istighfar, that, oh Allah, I'm very weak, I'm sinful, I made a mistake, forgive me. That is the having the ghusl. And then make some zikr, make some tilawat, give some sadaqah and charity. That is the applying of the perfume and itar. And inshallah this person will again get closeness of Allah Ta'ala. Accidental sins. But if the person falls in the gutter, he does not slip and fall. He purposely drops himself into the gutter. And when somebody tells him, come out of the gutter, he says, no, you also come and join me in this gutter. The filthy water that's going into my nostrils and into my ears and into my mouth,

participate in that kind of sin. They'd say that, no, you are orthodox, you are living in the camel age, you are conservative, you are stupid, you are foolish. All those titles that they gave to Rasulullah Pak Sallallahu Alaihi Wasallam and the Sahaba Ikram, the people give it. But there is no problem in that. For the person who is trying to tread the path of suluk, he wants to get the closeness of Allah and the marifat and the yaqeen and the muhabbat of Allah Ta'ala, then he will ignore all these type of comments. And he will say that if Rasulullah Pak Sallallahu Alaihi Wasallam and his Sahaba Ikram could have been criticized and condemned and jeered at and laughed at and mocked at, and then afterwards those same people became such khadims of Rasulullah Pak Sallallahu Alaihi Wasallam that they were prepared to shed their blood when Nabi Alayhi Salatu Wasallam sweat fell. When they realized and when the deen came into their lives. So we should not be concerned about such kind of criticism. Yes, but it must be on haq. Hazrat Maulana Shabir Ahmad Usmani Rahmatullah Alayhi says, haq baat, haq tariqe se, aur haq niyat se agar kahi jaye, to phir dil par zarur asar karti hai. It must be haq baat, that is the first thing. It must not be just our opinions. It must be authentic, it must be the Quran and the Sunnah. And with haq niyat is must be said, that we want the person to accept and come out of his sinful lifestyle and also get the marifat and closeness of Allah Ta'ala. And it must be presented in a haq way. Then it will definitely have an effect. Otherwise it will create another fitna. Otherwise it will create another fitna. That is also important, that you don't just go to a place where you know the person is not going to accept and go and take a rock and throw it at his head. That give up this, otherwise we are going to do this and do that. That is not the way. Yes, if it is a majlis of this nature where the people have been for some time now trained to accept bitter words and harsh words, then it is understandable. But a person who is totally out, he is nowhere near deen, or he is making a mockery of Islam and the teachings of Islam, and at that time you go and start making nasihat there, then you are liable to make him make a statement of kufr and make him lose his iman. Hazrat Mufti Shafi Sahab Rahmatullah was a very great mufti. He was a mufti of Pakistan, and in fact we can call him mufti of the world. Look at his Ma'arif al-Quran, look at his fatawas, and a very pious and very muttaqi mufti, recognized by all. And he was also a senior khalifa of Mujaddid-e-Millat, Hazrat Maulana Thanvi Rahmatullah. Once they went to one restaurant in Delhi, and there the tables were laid. So with him were another two or three khadims and ulama. So they said, Nay Hazrat, hum to niche hi baith kar khana khayenge. Sunnat yehi hai, niche baith kar khana. So now look at that, the wisdom. Now if we had been there, and if we were sitting down and eating, and we know that it is sunnat, then we would have been demanding it too. Hazrat Musa Shafi Sahab Rahmatullah Alayhi said, Nay is mahol ke andar aap kursi par baith kar mez par hi kha lijiye. In this mahal of the hotel, because that is where they were going to eat, there was not no other place there. So he says, now here to take our food and go and sit on the floor, he said, wo sunnat ka mazak udayenge. He said, aisi halat mein ye musalman jo hai, jab sunnat ka mazak udayenge, to ye kafir ban jayenge. At present they will just make a, they are at least Muslims, but when they will make a mockery of that sunnat, then they will lose their iman. So it is our duty to safeguard their iman and first teach them, educate them and bring them to that level that they accept. So now here it was not a question of showing weakness in their amal by not practicing on that particular sunnah. But that occasion was not right, because it would have led to those people losing their iman, because the gentlemen were sitting there. So he said, aise mauke ke upar yehi sunnat hai. Now this is what we term as wisdom, that where to say what. So fitnas are gripping the entire nation of Islam, and we want a way out. But the thing is that we haven't got that basirat, that inner sight, to see and differentiate between haq and batil. The fitnas are engulfing the whole nation, but how is the person going to know that he has been engulfed by fitna when he is not considering and knowing the haq from batil? So that fitna to him is not a fitna. As far as he is concerned, it's entertainment, it's pleasure. Now the television programs,
Now they will come out with justification.

0: communication, that is television is beneficial for this purpose and this purpose. Definitely, there's a lot of benefits. But now if you look at the major content of the television, what is it? And to what extent they have gone now? Sometimes we read in the newspapers certain articles, to what extent they have gone? Complete nudity, sin of the last degree. Now at such a time, even if there is just 10% of that, how can a person justify it for his children or for himself? Because there is no such thing as that sins and haram. It is haram for the children, but not haram for the adults. That is the Western way. That if you are 16 or if you are 18 or if you are 20, then you can watch certain kinds of films. And underage, then you mustn't watch. Which means that there's two kinds of deen. Now our people are also accepting that. This is what I'm talking about, fitnas. That it is sort of an accepted practice. They say, no, well, for our children's sake, well, we make sure we've got some control over it. That means for the children, there is some control. And for ourselves, there's no control. Because there's two kinds of deen. What is haram for the children is not haram for us. And then which father has and mother has the time to keep controlling every flick of the screen and changing scenes and whatever filth will be coming there? It has destroyed that basirat of the heart. It has created darkness in the hearts. Nabi alayhi salatu wasalam said, Sattakunu fitan. Very soon there will be fitnas. Kaqita'il laylil muslim. Like the patches of the dark night, patches upon patches, dark, really dark. He said, that's the kind of fitnas will come. A person will go to sleep, a mu'min. The person will go to sleep, a mu'min, he will get up a kafir. Or the person will be in the morning a Muslim, and in the evening he will be a kafir. Out of the pale of Islam. Why? Because during the day he will make some statements of kufr, or he will make mockery of some sunnah of Nabi alayhi salatu wasalam, or he will make some mockery of some teaching of deen, or the person will begin to admire and like, deep down in his heart, he will have some love and liking for the cultural trends of those who are the enemies of Islam. That love and liking will come into the hearts. So the person will not even realize that his iman has already vanished from his heart. Because when the person begins to like what is of kufr, then that is the end of his iman. And how many people are saying these days that we wish this was permissible, we wish this was permissible. Na'uzu billahi min zalik. How many of them are saying that interest should have been permissible, then we could have been competing with the Jews in big industries. But this is stifling our progress. Interest is haram, this is haram. So you can see this is what Nabi alayhi salatu wasalam referred to. He says they will be selling their deen for the sake of dunya. For small, miserable gain, they will sell their whole deen away. We will continue inshallah ta'ala with this subject of fitnas. Then you will see after that fitnas in the homes, fitnas in the bazaars, fitnas, what we mean by all those fitnas. In the light of the hadiths of Rasulullah sallallahu alaihi wasallam, may Allah tabaraka wa ta'ala protect me, protect you, protect your families and my family, protect our children and the children of the ummah, and protect the entire ummah from those fitnas which are now definitely raining and pouring. As the example Nabi alayhi salatu wasalam gave, it will be like a tasbih, that if you snap the tasbih and one bead comes down, after that you don't require any effort. One after the other, whole lot will come down. Like that. One fitna after that, another one, and the person finally will be just caught up. All round will be nothing but fitnas. And then the heart will become sealed, because darkness upon darkness, darkness upon darkness, then khatam Allahu ala qulubihim wa ala sam'ihim wa ala afsarihim ghishawa. 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Nabi alayhi salatu wasalam's mercy knew no bounds and no limits. So how can he make something which he declares as his way of life, as his sunnat, something upon which he emphasizes, places great stress, encourages the ummah to undertake, in other words the nikah, how can he make that a difficult thing for the ummah? It just cannot be difficult, because he declares it as his way, and Nabi alayhi salatu wasalam's way is for the people until the day of judgment, all types of people in different situations. So Rasul e Pak sallallahu alayhi wasalam made nikah an extremely simple and an easy thing. There was no requirement and no need for any city hall or town hall or any other big ground or space. Juma day you have a built, ready built crowd. In the presence of witnesses there is ijab and qubul, proposal and acceptance, and that is nikah. Some mehr is fixed. So simple and so easy. Everything else that we have added on, we have made our own lives miserable. We have made it so difficult, brothers, believe me, that there are so many people, they want to get their daughters married. But the moment they think of the daughter's marriage or the son's marriage, then they immediately think of the costs that will be involved. And they cannot manage one daughter once in 10 years. So who is making life difficult? We are making it difficult for ourselves. But when the rich are going to have lavish nikahs and walimas, then the poor will try to emulate. then they will go to the banks, they will go and borrow money on interest, and they will indulge or they will land themselves in serious problem. And even the rich, in just trying to show to the people that I invited 1,000 people or 2,000 people, they spend hundreds of thousands of rands. And it is so frightening these days, brothers. I'm in the masjid and I'm telling you from the depth of my heart, not as criticism of any person or any family, because I don't even know who and what and all the details. But it becomes so frightening when hundreds of thousands of rands are spent on one wedding, whether this marriage is going to last or not. And if it ends within a week or a month or two, as is happening so frequently nowadays, we are dealing with cases in society and we have got our finger on the pulse. We know exactly what is happening. When these marriages end after that, within a month or two, or 6 months or 8 months or a year, then there is so much of animosity, so much of hatred, so much of violence and everything that goes with it. Why? Because it is not the marriage that has broken down which has caused so much of grief and suffering and pain. It is that 1 million rand or that 100,000 or 500,000 which has gone down the drain. Cases at courts, we do not know what to do. We try to resolve by arbitration and mediation, it doesn't work. So what I am trying to get across to you, my dear brothers, with great love and feeling for you, is that come down, step down. If you try to compete in going up, you will never be able to compete with everybody in the world. The marriage of Lady D to Charles, what they spent on that marriage, how many of us can spend that much? So who are we going to compete with? But in coming down, making things simple, and remember and believe me that your respect and the honor lies in making things simple. When a person does a lavish feast for these marriages and walimas, which were simple things, and things that I get name and fame and respect and honor, then he is living in fool's world. Listen to the comments of people after having all that biryani and after having had a good entertainment. That what do they say? That these people in these times when people are dying of starvation and hunger, when people don't have shelter above their heads, when their own neighborhood there are so much of shacks and so much of poverty and so much of weakness, at that time how can these people even spend so much and show to the people that this is what we have spent on this wedding? Just to unite two people, just to get one man and one woman together, we spend 1 million rand. So Rasulullah Paak Sallallahu Alaihi Wasallam, when he says that it is my way, then his way will be the simple way. Ashal ajmal akmal. Allah. As you have heard many times, that Nabi Alayhi Salatu Wasallam's way will be ashal, very easy. Ajmal, great beauty in it. And akmal, the perfect way. You will never find anything better than that. We are not saying that it is haram to invite people to meal. In fact, the Sahaba-i-Kiram, sometimes they fed thousands of people. One person fed thousands of people. But that feeding was not in walimas and weddings. That feeding was not just for name and fame and show. Read about those feedings of the people by the Sahaba-i-Kiram, by the great awliya. Thousands of deegs were cooked. But for whom? For people who were trying to learn deen. For people who had got together for the sake of Allah and His Rasul Sallallahu Alaihi Wasallam. Then there they were feeding and they were feeling happy about it. Because there was no formality in those feedings. When it's a feeding at a wedding occasion and you extend invitation to 1,000 people, then 1,000 people, imagine how many of them will have to fulfill the desires of their wives and children, that they have a new suit, have a new shoe, have a new tie and have new clothes, and sometimes they even demand that we must go in a new car. If we go in our van, then they will laugh at us. So how much of expenditure is it we have involved others in? Because there's a formality now. So we are not going to be able to compete in going higher. But our honor, our respect will come when we are going to simplify. Then the person will say, look at that man, he's got millions. He spent his money in good causes. He said that this wedding occasion, I am going to spend the least. And the money that I'm going to save now, I'm not going to just deposit it in the bank and keep on collecting it and be happy that I've got a big bank balance. From there now, what he has saved, he will use in good causes. There are so many good causes. And the person will be respected for that. The honor will be in that. So Nabi alayhi salatu wasalam therefore is reported to have said, Inna azama nikahi barakatan aysarahu ma'una. The best nikah barakat wise. If we want barakat in the marriages, then the best nikah is that nikah in which the least expenditure is incurred. The least expenditure. The least difficulty upon both parties. I mentioned in one of my nikah talks, but there's a new audience, therefore it costs nothing to repeat, that the beauty of Islam is that it hasn't left any department of life uncovered. It hasn't left out nikah, trade, anything that a person will come in contact with in his lifetime, right from birth until death. Shariat has discussed every aspect in detail. And if you look at the kitabs of the jurists and the fuqaha, then we get surprised at how many masail they deduced from those Quranic ayats and those verses and those hadiths. So that if there is anything that we want to know, then we can find it in the books. So how can marriage be something that Nabi alayhi salatu wasalam, which he declares as his way of life, and leaves undiscussed? So how many parties do we have to a marriage in general? We have the first of all, before the marriage, we have the young person or the prospective bride and the prospective groom, those who are intending to get married or those who have the ability to get married. Then Nabi alayhi salatu wasalam gives a direction to them and tells them what they should do. تُنْكَحُ الْمَرْأَةُ لِأَرْبَعٍ لِمَالِهَا وَلِحَسَبِهَا وَلِجَمَالِهَا وَلِدِينِهَا فَاسْفَرْ بِذَاتِ الدِّينِ تَرِبَتْ يَدَاكَ أَوْ كَمَا قَالَ عَلَيْهِ الصَّلَاةُ وَالسَّلَامُ. Now that's the direction to those people who have got the ability, they've got the money, they've got the strength, they've got the physical health, and they've got the wealth, and they've got everything that's required, which is necessary for maintaining a family, for marrying. So when these people have got such type of ability, then Nabi alayhi salatu wasalam first of all addresses them, that those who have got the ability to marry, man istata'a minkum al-ba'ata falyatazawwaj, then they should get married. And if they cannot get married for some reason or the other, they do not have the ability, do not have the strength, then what they should do, they should fast. Nabi alayhi salatu wasalam then addresses those people that are looking for brides, that people generally marry for four reasons. They marry the arba'in li maliha, for the wealth of the woman, family status, beauty, or her piety, her good character, her deen. Nabi alayhi salatu wasalam gives direction that look at the deen of that woman. Generally, if you have to look at what do the women go around looking for in a prospective bride, for the groom when they are searching, for that young person when they are looking for a bride, they go around or they tell the person that there's a very nice girl that I found for you. What do they see in that nice girl besides the beauty? The first thing that they look for is beauty. Whereas we are not saying you must not look for beauty. Your heart must also click. We're not saying that just go and choose any ugly woman and then get married, because if there's no compatibility, then there's going to end. But the first thing that you should look for is deen. What is her character like? That you can find out from the family members, from her friends. If she's going to have good character, she's going to have deen, then she will make a good housewife. And if she does not have that, then the life will become miserable in the home. Beauty is a thing that fades. It withers. It's like the beautiful rose flower, but it will not be there all the time. Age will catch up. Teeth will fall off. If this marriage was just for beauty, then it will end in the rocks. Most of the marriages that are ending, it was because it was just for beauty. I mentioned in one of my majlises and talks that Lady D, when she was before the accident, the whole world was portraying her as the most beautiful woman. But did anybody see a picture of hers after the accident? Did any newspaper give a picture of hers after the accident? Why not? We must think. So all these women who are pretty and beautiful, it is just the color of the skin. Let the Miss World get third degree burn in an accident and then see if the camera crew still follow her. So if it was true love, then why did they all disappear like mules? So look for deendari first. What is the character of this woman? Then you can look at all the other things. There's no time to go into detail. So Nabi alayhi salatu wasalam gave some direction with regards to that, the choice of the bride. When it comes to the groom side, what are the people told? What is the family told? إِذَا خَطَبَ إِلَيْكُمْ مَنْ تَرْضَوْنَ دِينَهُ وَخُلُقَهُ فَزَوِّجُوا إِلَّا تَفْعَلُوهُ تَكُنْ فِتْنَةٌ فِي الْأَرْضِ وَفَسَادٌ عَرِيزَوْ كَمَا قَالَ عَلَيْهِ الصَّلَاةُ وَالسَّلَامُ. That when a proposal is put from a boy with whose character you are satisfied, with whose deen you are happy and satisfied, that he's an honest person, he's a truthful person, he's a namazi, he has got good character, he hasn't got anger in him. A person can be even an alim, he can be a mufti, he can be a qari, but if he's very temperamental and his fuse blows very quickly, then don't give your daughters to such person in marriage, even though he's got plenty of ilm. And this is the teaching of our great akabir. So you have to look at that what is the temperament of this person. So if you are satisfied that this person who has put a proposal for our daughter, he's of good nature, he's a good Muslim, he's a practicing Muslim, he's got deen in him, he's got akhlaq in him, then give your daughter to him. If you are not going to do that, it's going to create widespread dissension on earth and fitnas will arise. How much of fitnas are arising when a girl receives a good proposal? She is also very interested, not because of anything else, but because of his deen and his character. And when such proposals are turned down, it creates dissension, creates disunity, it creates friction, creates a lot of problems in the society. So Nabi alayhi salatu wasalam gave that direction to them. Then the both parties will be involved now in undertaking the marriage. So Nabi alayhi salatu wasalam says, "Inna azaman nikahi barakatan aysarahu mauna." That the best nikah, barakat and blessing wise, is that nikah in which the least expenditure is incurred. The least problem, the least difficulty for both parties. And then the whole list of rights of the wife and the rights of the husband. So many things have been mentioned in the Hadith Sharif. Why is it that every home today seems to be having World War 3 and 4? Just no happiness, no peace, no tranquility, no joy. Marriages have become just a plaything. The sanctity of marriage seems to have been lost. I mentioned in my other nikah talks lots of things. Whatever comes to mind now, I'm just going to try to condense it. That if we have to look at the causes, what are the causes? There are many, many causes. But I am sitting in the masjid with wuzu and on a Jummah day. So I cannot tell you lies. That now I have ample evidence in my possession. Ample evidence. Not one case, not two cases. Ample, plenty of cases. Where people who were indulging in watching all kinds of video films, porn films, reading filthy magazines, and the husband, he was having his way in the bazaars, in the marketplaces, in his shop, in his business, where he was involved with his secretaries and everybody else. And on this side, the wife, if she was pious, that she was a namazi, but her piety was only limited to namaz. Otherwise, she too was watching all the filth on the television screen and admiring those actors and actresses and those monkeys on the screen. So what Allah tabaraka wa ta'ala does is He creates a friction. The husbands and wives then begin to hate each other. Endless amount of problems between the husband and wife. And I am telling you that when the people gave up these sins, Allah tabaraka wa ta'ala put love between the husbands and wives' hearts. Marriages which were on the verge of breaking down, there was no way that we could have salvaged it outwardly. But after a little bit of investigation, and after they had started attending some good dini programs, and they made sincere tawbah from their sins, then those marriages not only survived, but they have reported and they have written to me, Maulana, it is as if we just got married recently. Once they gave up those sins. Now this is the major cause, whether we like to believe that there is a link between it or not, it is left to us. But I am telling you that the moment we are going to cast our glances at all the other women on the streets and admire their beauty or watch all the filth on the television screen, then you must be prepared for World War 2 and 3 and 4 in the houses. And if somebody is not having it now, then sooner or later it will start. But once the person gives up his sins, the wife also gives up her sins, and they start fulfilling the rights of each other, then there's bound to be unity and happiness in that marriage. There must be. Shariat, if Quran Sharif tells us the purpose of marriage, what is the purpose of marriage? What does the Quran Sharif tell us? Can anyone ever say, if he's a Muslim, that na'uzu billah, I believe in the whole Quran Sharif, but not this particular ayat? What does Allah tabaraka wa ta'ala says? وَمِنْ آيَاتِهِ أَنْ خَلَقَ لَكُمْ مِنْ أَنفُسِكُمْ أَزْوَاجًا لِتَسْكُنُوا إِلَيْهَا وَجَعَلَ بَيْنَكُمْ مَوَدَّةً وَرَحْمَةً. The gist of which is this, that Allah tabaraka wa ta'ala wants us to find peace and sukoon in that marriage. That marriage must give us peace, it must give us sukoon, it must give us happiness, it must give us contentment, satisfaction. And Allah ta'ala put this love into the hearts of the husband and the wives for each other. And he put mercies, shafqat, muhabbat, rahmat. Now if these ingredients are missing, then there is something wrong. Then there is something wrong and we have to go and diagnose it, that where have we gone wrong. Therefore in the Quran Sharif, Allah tabaraka wa ta'ala says, I cannot give you all the details, but where Allah tabaraka wa ta'ala then mentions, وَاتَّقُوا اللَّهَ الَّذِي تَسَاءَلُونَ بِهِ وَالْأَرْحَامِ. And fear Allah in whose name you ask for your rights. Taqwa is the main thing. That you must fear Allah tabaraka wa ta'ala in whose name you are asking for your rights. That these are my rights. You are my wife, so this is my right. So in the same way, you must also fear Allah tabaraka wa ta'ala in whose name you are asking for your right. You must also fulfill the right of the others. The other person has also got a right. So the people want the wives to fulfill their rights. But they are not prepared to fulfill the rights of the wives. So then there's going to be friction and disunity. Nabi alayhi salatu wasalam, he was rahmatul lil alameen. And he was the closest to Allah tabaraka wa ta'ala. Ba'das khuda buzruk tu ye qissa mukhtasar. After Allah, he was the greatest. Now imagine what enjoyment, what satisfaction, what he must have been getting in his contact with Allah. Angels used to come and visit him and go. Hazrat Jibreel alayhi salatu wasalam, Mikael alayhi salatu wasalam, so many angels used to visit him. He himself, he had a state, every night he used to be in a certain state where nobody could come between him and Allah tabaraka wa ta'ala. He did not even recognize his own wife on that occasion. But at other times, look at his attitude, look at his life within the home. How caring, how loving. Nabi alayhi salatu wasalam, the wife said he always came smiling into the house with all the gham of the ummat. But when he came into the house, he made salam and he came in smiling. Nabi alayhi salatu wasalam helped his wives within the home. He didn't say, I am Nabi of Allah tabaraka wa ta'ala, I've got a very high status and position. How can I assist you and help you in your ordinary household cause? Nabi alayhi salatu wasalam came right down. He humbled himself. He joked with his wives. He provided for them maintenance for a whole year. Nabi alayhi salatu wasalam, he had the greatest tawakkul in Allah, the greatest trust in Allah. But he gave them their whole year's provision. Read the Hadith Sharif. But those wives were such that they did not want to keep more than a day's. Sometimes they gave away even that too. But he didn't deprive them. Those people who say must trust in Allah tabaraka wa ta'ala and leave the wives, they can provide for themselves. So if that was the case, why did Nabi alayhi salatu wasalam provide for his wives? Tawakkul means you must tie the camel and then trust in Allah tabaraka wa ta'ala. Nabi alayhi salatu wasalam goes into the battle of Uhud, he has coat of arms and in fact two. Why did he go? Did he not have trust in Allah ta'ala? So if somebody carries a gun, does it mean he's got no trust in Allah ta'ala? What it means is that you must not trust in that weapon, you must trust in Allah ta'ala. But make use of the means that Allah tabaraka wa ta'ala has provided. When a person is hungry, then he must say, well, if Allah ta'ala wills, he will fill my belly with food. But nobody does that. Food is a means of filling one's belly and killing hunger. When a person is thirsty, he drinks water. When you want to travel from here to somewhere, then you make necessary arrangement to travel. You make use of the means that Allah ta'ala has created. But you must not trust in those means, because we do not know whether that car is going to take us to our destination or it's going to take us to the graveyard. We do not know when we set out from our homes in the morning whether we are going to earn a million and return home, or we will be the next candidate for Brook Street Cemetery. So we must not trust in those means. So Nabi alayhi salatu wasalam, he gave us such beautiful direction with regards to our marriages and weddings and walimas. So if we are saying it is a sunnat of Nabi alayhi salatu wasalam, it's a teaching of Islam and Sharia, then it is an ibadat. And for every ibadat there are rules and regulations. Jummah salat we have come for, we will be making 2 rakats for Jummah. And yet every day we make 4 rakats for Zuhr. Then again in the wuzu there were certain farai, certain waj, certain things were sunnat, certain things were mustahab. In the same way in our namaz we will be reading, there are certain wajibat, there are certain farais, there are certain sunnat, certain mustahabbat. No. So in the same way in nikah also there are certain farais, certain wajibat, certain sunnats. Now we leave all those things and we go towards complete haram from the very day that we get married. Day one haram. Indulgence in haram from day one. Very few bridegrooms make the fajr namaz, even if they were 5-time namazis. So what I am saying is that Nabi alayhi salatu wasalam, he declared this to be his way. Shariat has given us direction. If we are going to follow that direction, it is the duty of the groom to read what are the rights of the wife. And it's the duty of the wife to read up what are the rights of the husband. And then it is the duty of the husband to have an accommodating, a large heart and forgive and overlook as much as he can. He must not expect that wife to be like a slave in his care, under him. That's about the only thing that husbands know now. Most of the time when we are handling cases, they will say, well, these are my rights. Indeed, they are the rights. We are not denying it. But I ask them a simple question when the wife is not there, that you give me a solution to the problem. You are demanding your right, that she must do this A, B, C, D. And she is not fulfilling those rights. So what other solution is there except divorce? Now what about the children? What about the marriage itself? So be a little accommodating, overlook, forgive. Nabi alayhi salatu wasalam, what a large heart he had. He even forgave his enemies. So if the wife hasn't done something or the other which has displeased us, and look at the thousands of other things which he has done which has pleased us. Brothers, when we talk to the wives, we talk differently. But when we talk to the husbands and the men, we talk differently. That if only we had to put a price tag or a value on the services which our wives have rendered to us. We cannot put a price tag. We cannot put a value. When we employ a person, we pay him 2,000, 4,000, 5,000. Just from 8 to 5, he does some work and we pay him that much salaries. And in fact, some people are doing hardly anything. They just put a few signatures on some checks and they get big, big salaries because they're executive directors. This wife, who from the morning till the evening, she's sometimes at the stove, sometimes at the washing machine, sometimes at the drying and spinning machine, sometimes she's in the yard, sometimes she's caring for the children, sometimes he's changing the napkins of the children day and night. The husband say, I've got to go and work in the morning, so he goes and sleeps in another room. She does so much, and if one day the food was not ready in time, then this husband's temper knows no limit. Begins to slap her, hit her, beat her. It hurts, it makes us cry when we hear of husbands beating up their wives make into pulp. Just for what? Just because the food is not ready in time. Or when the husband came, then he did not have his clothes ready or something like that. Or she was a little delayed. They don't see that this woman has got 6 children, she's got 3-4 children to care for. And she's got so much of other household work. And they just want to give vent to the anger all the time. Anger, anger. Everybody is angry. All the anger of the outside world is taken out in the house. And the major cause, brothers, believe me, the major cause is this gaze of ours which has fallen on other faces. We are not enjoying life with our wives anymore because we have given our hearts to some other haram woman. So if we are displeased with something or the other, then there are so many other things that she has done which should please us. Therefore, we should accommodate, we should forgive, we should learn to have a large heart and believe that whatever patience and sabr we will exercise in this route, it will increase our stages, elevate our position, make us more closer to Allah tabaraka wa ta'ala. Hazrat Mirza Jana Jan Rahmatullah Alayh, he had a very cheeky wife. But he says that whatever Allah ta'ala has blessed me with, he has blessed me because of all the patience and sabr that I exercise over whatever problem she gives to me. May Allah tabaraka wa ta'ala give us all the tawfiq to understand the Quran, to understand the Sunnah, and to implement it in our lives.
1: Amen.
0: Don't let us just look at positions of honor that the government gives to somebody and say that this is a very good person. We have to see how, what is his behavior with his children, with his wife, with his family. Does he fulfill their rights? Zafar usko aadmi na janiyega, goho kaisa hi sahib e fehmo zaka. Zafar usko aadmi na janiyega, goho kaisa hi sahib e fehmo zaka. 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No matter what kind of position he has got, he may be minister, he may be prime minister, he may be cabinet minister, he may be king, he may be ruler, he may be doctor, lawyer, teacher, mufti, qari, whatever he is, whatever kind of post he has got. But don't even consider him as a human being. If, when he is blessed with ni'mats, he is given gifts by Allah Ta'ala, plenty of ni'mats, at that time he forgets Allah. He forgets the giver of those ni'mats. The one who gave him health, the one who gave him sight, the one who gave him speech and hearing, the one who gave him wealth and property, he forgets that Allah. He indulges in every type of disobedience using the same gifts given by that Allah. So don't even consider him a human being. Or when he is angry, he does not fear Allah Ta'ala. In that anger, then he is beating up his wife, he's beating up his children, he's beating up his servants, or he's swearing, he's cursing. It is as if he has turned into a lion or a wolf or an animal. So he says, Zafar, don't even consider that person a human being. Muslim is far away. Don't even consider him a human being. May Allah tabaraka wa ta'ala give us all akhlaq, muamlat, muasharat like that of Rasulullah and many sahabas. May he bless all these marriages that took place. May Allah ta'ala bless them with long life, good health, happiness, satisfaction, contentment, peace. And Allah ta'ala unite their hearts in love and muhabbat and affection for each other. And may Allah give them the tawfiq to fulfill the rights of their wives, and give the tawfiq to their wives to fulfill their rights, and make their marriages a means of the coming into this world of pious and righteous children.
2: Ayyuhalladhina amanu sallu alayhi wa sallimu taslima. 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Al-Ansar, and I don't know whether it's also connected with Channel Islam today, but whosoever may be listening, it is a Mubarak day, it is the day of Eid, and as we all know that it is a day that Allah tabaraka wa ta'ala has given to us to rejoice and celebrate the fulfillment of a duty to Allah tabaraka wa ta'ala. That is the whole purpose and objective of this celebration, that Allah tabaraka wa ta'ala gave us the tawfiq, the ability to fast in this month of Ramadan. Akbar Allahabadi said a very beautiful thing. He said, Saum hai iman se, iman rukhsat saum gum. Qaum hai Quran se, Quran rukhsat qaum gum. This fasting is with iman. If the person doesn't have iman, then he cannot fast, because there will be nothing else that can restrain this person from eating and drinking in the privacy of his home. It's a very hot day and he's got everything in the fridge and there's nobody at home. Then the only thing that can restrain this person from eating or drinking is this iman of his, that come what may, but my Allah is watching me. And the moment this realization comes that my Allah is watching me, and this is repeated so many times in the month of Ramadan, that every time that there's a temptation to commit some sin, or to eat and drink, or to break the fast, or to pretend that I'm fasting, after having eaten and after having enough to drink, the person can still pretend that he's fasting. So whenever these type of thoughts also come, the person says, my Allah is watching. That is what we call taqwa, that this person is restraining himself because he totally and sincerely believes that my Allah is watching. So he says that saum hai iman se, iman rukhsat qaum saum gum, that if there's no iman, then this person will never be able to fast. In the same way, he says, قَوْمْ هَيْ قُرْآنْ سَيْ قُرْآنْ رُخْصَتْ قَوْمْ gum. This قوم of the Muslim, this ummah of Rasulullah Paak sallallahu alayhi wa sallam, it will remain one ummah when it has the Qur'an in its life. The Qur'an Sharif, which we were reciting so much in the month of Ramadan, the Qur'an Sharif which was recited in Taraweeh Salat, the Qur'an Sharif, the recitation of which took place at in the masajid and at homes, the old, the young, the weak, the healthy, everybody was reading the Qur'an Sharif. Now this Qur'an Sharif has to be in our lives, then there will be that ummat. We all want one ummat, one voice. We say our Qibla is one, our Kaaba is one, our Nabi is one, our Allah is one. So the ummat should all be so be one. Indeed, that is exactly what Allah tabaraka wa ta'ala tells in the Qur'an Sharif, when he addresses the believers, and he says, وَعْتَصِمُوا بِحَبْلِ اللَّهِ, hold fast to this rope of Allah. And this rope of Allah is the Qur'an Sharif. Because one end of this Qur'an Sharif in the hand of the believer, and the other end is in the hands of Allah tabaraka wa ta'ala. So if all of us hold fast to the Qur'an Sharif, then automatically there will be unity. We all are in search of unity. Unity will only come when all of us, we make up our minds that we study the Qur'an Sharif, or we find out from the learned scholars and ulama and the mufassireen that what is the teaching of the Qur'an Sharif, and thereafter we leave our own opinions, we leave our own views, we leave our own ideologies, and all of us commit ourselves to the ideology of the Qur'an Sharif, the view of the Qur'an Sharif, the teaching of the Qur'an Sharif, then automatically there will be muhabbat, there will be unity. But if I try to impose my system onto somebody else, or somebody else tries to impose his system onto me, which is not in accordance with the Qur'an and Sunnah, then there will definitely be disunity. So here this month of Ramadan, all of us recited that same Qur'an Sharif. And now to celebrate that tawfiq that Allah tabaraka wa ta'ala gave us to fast in the month of Ramadan, Allah tabaraka wa ta'ala gave us this day of Eid, a day of happiness, a day of rejoicing. But even on this day of Eid, amongst the Sahaba ikram radiallahu anhu majma'een, and so many others, there were people who went into one corner. Yes, when meeting with the public, when engaging in discussion with the friends and family members, on the day of Eid, they expressed great joy, happiness, and pleasure. But they found a little bit of time to go away into some seclusion, and there they cried before Allah tabaraka wa ta'ala that, oh Allah, we were not able to do justice. Oh Allah, you accept this fast which we kept with your fazal and with your ihsan. Hum iska haq ada nahi kar sake. Allah tu tere fazal se, apne fazl o karam se isko qubool farma. So they cried that they were not able to do justice. It was not just a day of celebration. So indeed it is a day of happiness and rejoicing. So if we have to look at the scenario in the world today, on this day of Eid, if we have to look at the international state of the Muslim Ummah, or the national or the local state, then we come to only one conclusion, not only of the Ummah, but of mankind at large, then we see that it is exactly a replica of the situation that existed in Makkah Mukarramah, or in Arabia, prior to Rasulullah Paak sallallahu alayhi wa sallam's advent, as the last messenger of Allah tabaraka wa ta'ala. 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

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In some places you will find that the flames were rising very high. The fire of injustice was burning, and the flames of injustice were rising very high. Injustice to the extremes. That was the situation. Injustice upon one's wives, injustice upon one's children, which we term in these days as abuse of wives, abuse of children, abuse of parents, abuse of the weak, abuse of those who did not have any kind of position and power. That means there was injustice and oppression and tyranny of all kinds. Kuch kufr ne fitne phailaye, kuch zulm ne shoh.

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animal. So that was the condition. Jab zulm o sitam had se guzre, tashreef al-Nabi Muhammad le aaye. When this injustice, this zulm, it reached a limit, it exceeded all limits, then Allah Tabaraka wa Ta'ala sent Rasulullah Pak Sallallahu Alaihi Wasallam. So when Nabi alayhi salatu wasalam came, then there was total opposition to his message. And that is the condition how haq begins, that there will be total opposition. Then slowly, gradually the people will come towards haq. In the beginning you won't get very large numbers. It will start off very, very small, but then it grows. So Nabi alayhi salatu wasalam and his small band of people. There is no time to go into detailed discussion of anything, and I just made dua after Fajr, Allah Ta'ala must put some thing into my mind which is beneficial for me and for you. So something that came into my mind was a khutbah that Nabi alayhi salatu wasalam delivered. If only we have to discuss that khutbah, we can sit here and talk the whole day. That khutbah that Nabi alayhi salatu wasalam delivered after he made hijrat. He made hijrat from Makkah Mukarrama, and who does not know the persecution, the torture, the hardships, the difficulties, and the suppression and the oppression upon the Muslims. Those handful of Muslims who accepted Islam. Hazrat Bilal radiallahu ta'ala anhu dragged on the hot sands of Makkah Mukarramah. Stones placed on his chest, bare chest. So many Muslims, ropes placed around their necks and tied and dragged. They were tied to trees. And then target shooting was done with arrows. 3 solid years Nabi alayhi salatu wasalam and his people and his family are boycotted, ostracized. No food is allowed. The time comes when they have to chew leather, chew the leather and chew leaves of trees for survival. And who? Rasulullah sallallahu alaihi wasallam and his companions. And then read all the other stories in Hikayatul Sahaba and other books of history of what kind of torture they went through. The torture that we hear of in our prisons or in America or in Europe or in India or anywhere else, or in Pakistan or Afghanistan, wherever there is tyranny now. So it puts to shame. At that time what they had, the type of torture they went through, this is nothing. That's the kind of torture the Muslims went through. Now Nabi alayhi salatu wasalam is given the hukam of hijrat and he comes over to Madinah Tayyibah. So just to cut it very, very short, that Nabi alayhi salatu wasalam, he arrived as Quba. At Quba, the first masjid, the foundation is laid. And the masjid is built there at Quba. Nabi alayhi salatu wasalam spends a few days, and then on the day of Jummah, Nabi alayhi salatu wasalam proceeds, and he stops at Bani Salim, in the locality of Bani Salim. Now there, it was the day of Jummah, the first Jummah that was established in congregational form, it was on that particular occasion. And it was the first khutbah that Nabi alayhi salatu wasalam now delivered. Now who is his audience? Who are those people that are listening to Rasulullah sallallahu alaihi wasallam on that occasion? Now if we have to just look at where they came from, the background, that if we have to look at Makkah Mukarramah, that they didn't come after they were being garlanded, having accepted Islam. They were punished, they were tortured, they were persecuted. They went through all kinds of hardships and difficulties. With all the beating and with all the persecution, they kept saying, Ahad, Ahad, Allah is one, Allah is one. Now they have come and they've made hijrat.
They haven't committed any sin. It is a test and a trial of a very severe kind of their iman. And now when Nabi alayhi salatu wasalam is addressing them, ask any scholar who knows that khutbah, or read it in the books of history, that you won't find mention of one place in that khutbah, that lengthy khutbah it is, but you won't find one mention of the torture, of the persecution, of the difficulties, of the hardships. You won't hear anything about what were the trials that they went through in Makkah Mukarramah. We won't hear anything about the terrible state that they were in when they were ostracized and boycotted for 3 solid years. We won't hear anything about all the beatings and all the torture. Nothing of that kind. Not one word also, not even an indicator. If there is anything in that khutbah, throughout that khutbah you get nothing but, "Oh ye people, fear Allah. Develop taqwa in your lives." Nabi alayhi salatu wasalam, after glorifying Allah tabaraka wa ta'ala, and after testifying that there is none worthy of worship but Allah, and that He is the last and the final messenger of Allah, and Nabi alayhi salatu wasalam declaring that He has been sent at a time when the Anbiya alayhimus salatu wasalam, their coming has terminated. He is the last of all messengers and prophets. I'm just giving you a, by way of explanation. And that ilm and knowledge also, at that time that He was sent, the knowledge or the teachings of the Anbiya, the Nabis of the past, was almost non-existent. And people had gone astray. At that time, Nabi alayhi salatu wasalam says He has been sent. And now in that whole khutbah, more than 8 to 10 places, Nabi alayhi salatu wasalam is exhorting them, "Fear Allah, fear Allah." In other words, restrain yourself from anything that is haram, anything that is forbidden. That means although you went through this type of persecution, you went through this type of torture, you went through this type of trials, but you should not think that just because you went through all those trials, just because you went through all that hardships, so automatically now Allah tabaraka wa ta'ala's madad and His nusra and His help and His aid will come to you. You still have to worry yourselves about one thing, and that is that there must be taqwa in your lives. And when this taqwa will remain in your lives, then it is a promise of Allah tabaraka wa ta'ala. And if you read the khutbah onwards, then somewhere along the line it is mentioned that who is there that can be more truthful than Allah tabaraka wa ta'ala. And Allah tabaraka wa ta'ala does not go against His promises. So therefore Allah ta'ala will definitely help you. In other words, He will definitely help you, as He has promised in the Quran Sharif, "In tansurullaha yansurkum." Allah tabaraka wa ta'ala, if you are going to assist His deen, if you are going to make the effort for the establishment of deen of His, then you will go through some trials, some problems, some criticism, some hardships, but Allah ta'ala will then send His help. But the condition repeatedly which Nabi alayhi salatu wasalam mentions is that you must have taqwa. And this taqwa is the same thing that we are talking about in the month of Ramadan. Now I do not know which thing to discuss now because we just have a few minutes, but this is exactly the taqwa that we were talking about. That taqwa has to come into our eyes. That fasting that we had, and those namazes that we made, and those i'tikafs that people were sitting in, what was all that for? That was a training period. A person was sitting in i'tikaf, what else was he doing? Namaz, tilawat, zikr, dua. Or those people who were fasting also, if they were really observing the etiquette of fast, they were staying away from food and drink because it was the hukam of Allah Ta'ala, and then engaging themselves again in the same thing which we term as ibadat. Now that is what we term as a servicing of the vehicle.

somebody, that he must not destroy and damage anybody's property or life. Now that is where he's going to be tested. So that taqwa is not going to be tested in the masjids. That taqwa is not going to be tested on the musallas. That taqwa is not going to be tested with tasbihs in our hands in some secluded spot and place of i'tikaf. Now that taqwa is going to be tested now in the bazaars and marketplaces. That has that taqwa come in the eyes that now the person doesn't see haram? Has that taqwa come in the eyes that he doesn't bring into his home those type of literature and magazines and filthy, dirty novels and other kind of newspapers in which there are filthy pictures which this person is now going to see with his eyes? And just as this person doesn't like that any other person should cast lustful glances at his wife, he doesn't like that is human nature, unless of course he's gone on to the, he's become worse than animal, because some animals also don't like that. So if he's gone worse than animal, then we are not talking about those people. We are talking about believers, we're talking about Muslims. That just as the person doesn't like that any other person should cast lustful glances or interfere with his wife or molest his children, in the same way this person now, he also will not molest anybody else's child. He is not going to abuse anybody else's wife. This person is not going to cast lustful glances anywhere else. This person with his eyes now in the bazaars, in the marketplaces and in his home and wherever it is, he is not going to see those things which Allah and His Nabi alayhi salatu wasalam have declared haram. Then we will say that taqwa with the fasting of Ramadan and with the zikr and with the tilawat and the ibadat came into his eyes. With those, and he is going to restrain himself. And not only with strangers, but even with his own wife and his children, this person is not going to do anything that will be of any harm to them. He's not going to abuse them because taqwa has come into his life. This taqwa is a kind of nur which comes into the heart, and then it is pumped through the, just as we have blood being pumped throughout the body, and the nourishment of the eyes goes to the eyes, and the nourishment of the ears to the ears, and the nourishment of other parts of the body. In the same way, this taqwa, the nur of that has to go to the eyes, the nur of that has to go to the ears, the nur of that will come to the tongue, then this person won't speak lies. This person is not going to now take false oaths and qasams. This person is not going to swear. This person is not going to use vulgar language. This person is not going to blast his wives and children with such language that it tears up their hearts and puts fear and terror into their hearts. He becomes like a lion when it is in his home, and he is like a lamb when he is with his friends. Now all that will disappear when the taqwa will come on the tongue. When the taqwa will come in his hands, then this person with his hands is not going to pull the trigger on somebody without justification. He's not going to punch somebody without justification. He's not going to sign fraudulently. He's not going to use this hand for any kind of haram. When he's going to come into, and he's not going to touch anybody with this hand, whom it is not permissible for him to touch. Because if taqwa is not in his body, in his heart, then this person outwardly will pretend sometimes that I'm a pious person. But any opportunity he will get to rub his body against some woman that's walking in the street, then he will do so. If he's working in a business with some women, then he will find opportunities to somehow touch her body or somehow engage in some kind of discussion which will give his nafs satisfaction. So because the taqwa hasn't come, so this whole month was a preparation for that. Therefore I conclude, there's so many things that are flooding now into my mind, but I conclude with Allah tabaraka wa ta'ala's beloved Nabi alayhi salatu wasalam, Hazrat Abu Zar radiallahu ta'ala, once he asked, he said, Ya Rasulullah sallallahu alayhi wa sallam, give me some nasihat, give me some nasihat. So Nabi alayhi salatu wasalam said that the advice that I can give you is, alayka bi taqwa Allah. Adopt taqwa in your life. Then he said, add on that, Ya Rasulullah sallallahu alayhi wa sallam, give me some more nasihat. He said, alayka bi tilawati al-Qur'an. فَإِنَّهُ نُورٌ لَكَ فِي الْأَرْضِ وَزُخْرٌ لَكَ فِي السَّمَاءِ. And increase or make recitation of the Qur'an Sharif. And whenever it is mentioned, recitation of the Qur'an Sharif, then it goes with all the other details. That there must be recitation also, there must be understanding also, and there must be an implementation of the ahkam of Allah tabaraka wa ta'ala that are in the Qur'an Sharif. When the person does that, then Nabi alayhi salatu wasalam says that this person, this Qur'an Sharif recitation now, will be a nur for him, a light for him in this world. How in darkness, if a person brings a torch, then the person can see whether it's a snake or it's a stick or it's a scorpion or it is some human being there or an animal, or whether it is clean there or dirty. So in the same way, when this person will have this nur now and this light of the Quran Sharif, then he will be able to differentiate between haq and batil, between truth and falsehood, between right and wrong, and he will be able to differentiate between all the other things. And then his life will become a life that will be not only a silent doubt.

0: forward towards Islam. But even when he's going to speak, people's hearts will change. The Sahaba-e-Kiram, very little speech, but whole communities used to accept Islam. It was their actions, because taqwa had come into their lives. So brothers, on this day of Eid, let us not make it another speech. Immediately after Ramadan, I've got letters with me in my possession from people who have informed me that there are shows that are going to take place. The best of the film actresses of India are going to perform. And they say once in a lifetime opportunity to watch. Now would it be befitting a Muslim who was fasting in the month of Ramadan, or who had gone for Umrah and Hajj, who was reading a Salatu wa Salamu alayka ya Rasulallah a few days ago at the Rosa Mubarak, or the person was reading Naat Sharif, singing it in a very, very beautiful and melodious voice. Now would it be befitting of these people, and those who were in Atikaf, and those who were in the masjids, and those who were making zikr and tilawat and ibadat, now suddenly that same whole squad is seen in those places where Allah tabaraka wa ta'ala's wrath and curse and lanat descends. And haven't we read and haven't we heard of so many places in the world recently where cinemas have been raised to the ground, where these type of places where such kind of sins were in, where people were engaging in, suddenly there was a bomb blast and everything gone. Or suddenly people lost their lives because of earthquake and tremors. Whole hotels went sinking into the ground. Haven't we read in newspapers? Haven't we heard of it? So how can a Muslim then be going to such kind of shows? Take that pain on the heart, just as we took that pain of restraining ourselves from food and drink in the month of Ramadan, because it was the hukam of Allah tabaraka wa ta'ala. Wallah brothers, if we're only going to take that pain and develop this taqwa in our hearts, then see the gardens that Allah ta'ala gives us to us in the hearts. Allah ta'ala will give gardens in the heart. Why? Because He is the creator of gardens. And it is not only gardens, Allah ta'ala Himself will come into the heart. Then we will find sukoon, we will find peace, we will find tranquility, and we will find happiness and joy. It does not mean that this person's life will become boring. Wallah, his life will never become boring. Allah ta'ala will now give him an enjoyment with his wife. He will give him an extra enjoyment with his children. Allah ta'ala will give him comfort in his home. Allah ta'ala will give him barakat in his business. Allah ta'ala will solve his problems. He'll find a solution to his problems. From sources unknown to him, Allah ta'ala will provide his risk and sustenance. And so many other benefits. Ye mana ke meer gulshan jannat to dur hai, arif hai magar dil mein khaliq jannat liye hue, jisse hain aap khush is jahan mein, wo shab o roz hai gulsitan mein, jisse hain aap khush is jahan mein, wo shab o roz hai gulsitan mein. With whomsoever, Allah, you are happy day and night, he is in gardens, because Allah, the creator of gardens, is in his heart. May Allah tabaraka wa ta'ala make this day a very, very joyous, a very happy one. And may Allah ta'ala remove the difficulties, the problems, the trials that the ummah is facing throughout the world. And especially those who are in prisons. They have been imprisoned innocently. Allah ta'ala must find a way out for them. So this is a day for dua. It is a day for istighfar. It's a day for tawbah. And also a day for rejoicing and happiness. May Allah tabaraka wa ta'ala bless each and everyone with a very, very pleasant and a happy Eid Mubarak. Wa akhiru da'wana alhamdulillahi rabbil alameen. Brothers, now make read Durud Sharif and we will make dua. Let there be a flash of our sins of the past. We must not go too much into detail, just a flash that what have we done in this month of Ramadan, also how much of sins we engaged in. And then pour our hearts out before Allah Ta'ala. Ask for ourselves, our families, and the ummah of Rasulullah Sallallahu Alaihi Wasallam. It's a day of acceptance of tawbah, acceptance of dua. It's a day of rewards and jaza. May Allah Tabarak wa Ta'ala accept. Allahumma salli ala Sayyidina Muhammadin wa ala ali Sayyidina Muhammadin wa barik sallim. 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Ay Allah, O my beloved Allah, O my Rahim Allah, O my Kareem Allah, O my most forgiving Allah,
1: my compassionate, kind, loving, caring Allah. Oh, my most beautiful Allah. Oh, the Allah who dearly loves the forgiveness of the sins of the sinners when they turn towards Him with repentance. Oh, my beloved Allah. We sinful ones are extending our begging bowls before You. Oh Allah, on this Mubarak day of Eid, we are extending our begging bowls before You. Oh Allah, the rich do not deprive the poor on the day of Eid of their gifts, oh my beloved Allah. Ya Allah, treasures of Yours are unlimited. Ya Allah, when a person begs of human beings, he becomes angry and displeased and sometimes annoyed. But oh my beloved Allah, if we do not beg of You, and especially on a Mubarak day like this, then You become displeased. Ya Allah, we acknowledge that we haven't been able to do justice to our fasting in Ramadan. Where Allah, the days of Ramadan went by, the nights of Ramadan went by, the beautiful moments and the precious seconds of Ramadan went by. Ya Allah, we kept engaging in those same filthy, dirty actions of ours. Ya Allah, we did not restrain ourselves from the sins of the eyes. We didn't restrain ourselves from the sins of the ears. We didn't restrain ourselves from the sins of the tongue. We didn't restrain ourselves from so many other haram. Oh my beloved Allah, even in the Mubarak month of Ramadan, we did not restrain ourselves from the forbidden things. Oh my beloved Allah, You were watching everything that we were doing. Everything was before Your sight and before Your gaze. Oh Allah, You are almighty, all-powerful, all-knowing, all-hearing. Oh my beloved Allah, You could have seized us there and then, because we showed no appreciation for this honored and respectable guest that You had sent to us in the form of Ramadan. Ay Allah, we did not show the hospitality that this Mubarak guest deserved. Oh my beloved Allah, don't let us be of those people who was cursed by Hazrat Jibreel alayhi salatu was salam, that the curse of Allah be on those who get the month of Ramadan, but they don't get forgiveness of their sins, because they haven't made sincere tawbah from their sins. Ya Allah, on the dua of Hazrat Jibreel alayhi salatu was salam, Nabi alayhi salatu was salam, who was rahmatul lil alameen, when Hazrat Jibreel alayhi salatu was salam made dua, that woe and destruction be upon such people, then Nabi alayhi salatu was salam, that rahmatul lil alameen, made Ameen on that dua. Oh my Allah, don't let us be the recipients of the curse of Rasul Pak sallallahu alayhi wasallam, because we did not show the appreciation of the Mubarak month of Ramadan. Ya Allah, You are dearly forgiving. You really love forgiveness. Ya Allah, and we are begging of You forgiveness on this Mubarak day. Oh Allah, whatever ibadat we made, it was not good enough to be presentable before You. We could not do justice even to the ibadat. Ya Allah, whatever kind of ibadat we may have made, except the fast that we kept, except the zikr that we made, except the tilawat of the Quran Sharif that we made, except the atikaf that was made. Oh Allah, except all the duas that we made. Oh Allah, except all the service and khidmat that was rendered by different societies and organizations. And ibadat we made, it was not good enough to be presentable before You. We could not do justice even to the ibadat. Ya Allah, whatever kind of ibadat we may have made, except the fast that we kept, except the zikr that we made, except the tilawat of the Quran Sharif that we made, except the atikaf that was made. Oh Allah, except all the duas that we made. Oh Allah, except all the service and khidmat that was rendered by different societies and organizations and different people in different forms. Oh my beloved Allah, we are asking You for forgiveness of our shortcomings. We are asking You for forgiveness of our weakness and shortcomings. Mere pyare Allah, hamare gunahon ko maaf farma. Ey Allah, hum gunegar hai, hum siyakar hai, hum gande hai, hum napak hai, hum sab kuch hai, magar tere bande hai. Oh Allah, whatever we may be, we are Your servants, we are Your slaves. Our life in Your hands, our sight in Your hands, our hearing in Your hands, our speech in Your hands, our heart, liver and lungs in Your hands. Oh my beloved Allah, whatever we may be, but we are Your slaves. Oh my Allah, if You have to turn away Your glance of rahmat from us, just because we haven't done justice to the ibadat in month of Ramadan, then oh my Allah, You tell us, who do we turn towards? Ya Allah, Tere siwa koi maabood nahi, Tere siwa koi maqsood nahi, Tere siwa koi masjood nahi, Ey Allah, Tere siwa koi hamara nahi. Oh my beloved Allah, there is no one for us besides You. Ya Allah, hum tujhe chhod ke jaye kaha, where do we
0: go, my beloved Allah. 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Where do we go if we have to turn away from you? Ya Allah, we have done injustice to our own

0: souls by committing sins. We haven't done any harm to you, O my beloved Allah. O my beloved Allah, do not turn away your glance of maghfirat from us. Ya Allah, this Mubarak day of Eid, Ya Allah, the rains of rahmat are pouring. O my Allah, such a large congregation has extended their hands before you. Ya Allah, ab to hamare hal par raham farma. Have mercy upon us. O Allah, open the doors of your forgiveness. May Allah open the doors of your forgiveness. How long are you going to keep us away from you, O Allah? Ya Allah, nafs and shaitan do not want us to come towards you. But O Allah, we want to become your walis. Ya Allah, give us an enjoyment and a taste in ibadat. Give us an enjoyment and a taste in your closeness and marifat. Give us a taste and an enjoyment in the love and the ishq of Rasulullah sallallahu alayhi wasallam. O Allah, give us the closeness of my beloved Rasul sallallahu alayhi wasallam. O my beloved Allah, on this Mubarak day we are extending these begging bowls before you. O my beloved Allah, do not turn us empty, O my beloved Allah. Ey Allah, hum kamzor hai. But don't look at our sins, O my Allah. Ya Allah, look at the tears of my beloved Rasul sallallahu alayhi wasallam, which flowed for this ummah day and night. Ey Allah, his ihram used to get wet with his tears. When he goes into sajda, his place of sajda used to get wet with his tears. Allah, how many times Nabi alayhi salatu wasalam blood was shed for this ummah. In Taif he was stoned and his shoe mubarak was filled with his mubarak blood. Ah, my Allah, how much the angels have watched with the blood of my beloved Nabi alayhi salatu wasalam was oozing for the sake of this ummah. Allah, he was sinless, he was masoom. Allah, he was your closest. After you, he was the greatest. But oh Allah, for the sake of your deen, how much of sufferings he went. Allah, today we cannot even restrain ourselves from haram, oh Allah. Allah, leave alone sacrifices for your deen. We cannot even restrain ourselves from haram. We cannot restrain ourselves from adultery and fornication. We cannot restrain ourselves from casting lustful glances. We cannot restrain ourselves, oh my beloved Allah, from going to the casinos and the discos and the theaters and the cinemas. Oh Allah, we cannot restrain ourselves from fraudulent deeds. We cannot seem to restrain ourselves from popping drugs into our mouths. We cannot seem to restrain ourselves from drinking wine and alcohol. Ha, my Allah! Hum kis darje par pahunch gaye? To what level we have stooped, oh my beloved Allah. But oh Allah, you are there to lift the downtrodden. Oh Allah, you are there to forgive the sinners. Oh Allah, you are there to uplift those who have harmed themselves. Oh my beloved Allah, all you want is sincere tawbah, sincere forgive, sincere istighfar. Oh Allah, on this Mubarak day, we are making sincere tawbah from all our sins. We don't want to return to those sins anymore. Oh Allah, even if we have purchased tickets for those filthy shows, we will tear them up on this Mubarak day to show you that we are your slaves and we are not the slaves of nafs and shaitan. Allah, because we believe that if we are going to restrain ourselves from haram, then you will give us a life of peace and happiness and sukoon. Then there will be unity in the family. There will be unity in the society. There will be unity between husbands and wives. There will be unity between parents and children. There will be unity between brothers and sisters. There will be unity between the whole ummah. Oh Allah, we know that because it's a lack of taqwa and a deficiency in taqwa in our lives that we cannot seem to be taking off the ground. Oh Allah, so many flights took off in the month of Ramadan. The flight of the 21st night, the flight of the 23rd night, the flight of the 25th and the 27th and the 29th nights. Oh Allah, so many different flights took off to get connected with you. Ya Allah, but we remained on the ground because of our negligence and our indifference. Oh my beloved Allah, we did not even take a lesson from the solar eclipse that took place in Ramadan. Ya Allah, when the moon came between the sun and the earth, Ya Allah, the light of the sun was blocked. Oh Allah, when our sins come between us, between our hearts and yourself, then oh Allah, the light of your noor, Ya Allah, the noor of yours, the tajalli of yours becomes blocked. Oh Allah, give us the tawfiq to clean and purify our hearts, to remove, oh Allah, the darkness of sins from our hearts. Ey mere pyare khuda, hamare hal par raham farma, hamare hal par karam farma. Hum gunegar hai, hum jaise bhi hai bande tere hai. Oh Allah, open the floodgates of your rahmat. Oh Allah, open the floodgates of your rahmat for us. Ya Allah, cause us to be drenched in the rains of rahmat on this Mubarak day. O Allah, we are sick and ailing, give us cure. Ya Allah, bless the entire ummah with prosperity. Bless the ummah with happiness. Bless the ummah with joy and satisfaction. Bless the ummah with plentiful of barakat in the sustenance. Ya Allah, bless us with barakat in our sustenance. Barakat in our homes. Ya Allah, give us barakat in our lives. Give us barakat in our time. Give us barakat in our health. O Allah, give us barakat in every ni'mat that you bless us with. O Allah, do not pull the carpet from beneath our feet, as it has been pulled in so many parts of the world because of the disobedience of the ummah. Ay mere pyare khuda, we are none the better in this country. O my Allah, but we have great hope in your mercy. We have great hope in your forgiveness. O my beloved Allah, therefore we are extending these begging bowls before you. O Allah, forgive our major sins and minor sins. Forgive the sins that we committed knowingly or unknowingly. Forgive the sins that we committed in the light of day or darkness of nights. O Allah, when we were drawing the curtains of the hotel rooms and we thought that nobody was watching us, O my Allah, jo karta hai tu chupke ahle jahan se, koi dekhta hai tujhe aasma se. O Allah, somebody was watching us from above. Ay mere pyare khuda, how many Muslims are dying? How many believers are dying in discos, in cinemas, in theaters, in gambling dens, in prostitute quarters, in adultery and fornication, O my Allah, in popping drugs into their mouths. Ya Allah, we are extending our begging bowls. Forgive each and every sin of ours. Forgive the sins of our eyes. Forgive the sins of our ears. Forgive the sins of our tongues. Forgive the sins of our hands and feet. Forgive the sins of our heart and mind. Ay mere pyare Allah. Oh my beloved Allah, oh my Rahim Allah, oh my Kareem Allah, oh my most forgiving Allah, if you are not going to forgive us, which other door is there that we can tap? Oh Allah, if you are not going to forgive us, which other door is there that we can tap? Oh my beloved Allah, which other deity is there for us we can extend our hands before? Mere pyare khuda, tere siwa hamara to koi nahi. Ay Allah, therefore forgive each and every one of us. Forgive our parents, our wives and children, our brothers and sisters, and the entire ummah of Rasulullah sallallahu alayhi wasallam. Ay Allah, bless us with prosperity. Bless us with happiness. Ya Allah, those who are suffering sickness, give them cure. Ya Allah, those who are in hospitals ailing, give them cure. Those who are in the homes, oh Allah, on this Mubarak day, sick and ailing, give them cure. Ya Allah, anywhere in the world, anybody is sick and ailing, give them cure. Ya Allah, those who are in financial difficulties. There is no shortage in your treasures, O Allah, of halal. Why should we go towards haram? Ya Allah, we are seeking from you plentiful of halal. Provide for us from sources unknown to us. Give us so much of barakat in our sustenance that we come out of all our difficulties and problems. Ya Allah, save us and protect us from going towards interest taking and giving. Ya Allah, today our shoes are on interest, our clothes on interest, our carpets on interest, our homes on interest, our cars on interest. Ya Allah, we are covered all round by interest. How can we expect rahmat to descend then into our homes? And furthermore, in our homes there's so much of filthy novels and magazines, filthy literature, filthy movies are being watched. Ya Allah, filthy programs on the television screen. Mere Allah, we have prepared nothing else but, O Allah, material for the destruction of ourselves and the destruction of our children and the destruction of our families and the destruction of our society. But, O Allah, on this Mubarak day, give us the realization that there will never be peace and happiness in our lives, and there will be no contentment and satisfaction, and there will be no joy and happiness, and we can never enjoy gardens in our hearts until and unless we become obedient to you and your Rasul sallallahu alayhi wa sallam. Ay mere pyare khuda, those who are suffering depression, give them joy and happiness. Those who are weak, give them strength. O Allah, those who are poverty stricken, give them wealth. O Allah, those who are destitute, find a way out for their poverty. O Allah, assist and help the mujahideen of Islam. O Allah, assist and help those who are in need. O Allah, assist and help the mujahideen of Islam. Ya Allah, give hidayat to the enemies of Islam. It is our fault that we haven't presented Islam to them. We haven't given them the invitation to the true Islam. And we don't have Islam in our lives, so they cannot see what is Islam. Ya Allah, our dealings haven't presented Islam to them. Our walimas and marriages haven't shown them the difference between Islam and other faiths. Oh Allah, in our homes we haven't shown them any kind of difference between our living and their living. Ya Allah, we haven't presented the beauties of Islam to them. It is our mistake and our fault, oh my beloved Allah. So give the enemies of Islam also hidayat. Give them guidance. Bless them with Iman and Islam, just as you blessed the Sahaba-e-Kiram with Iman and Islam. They came out of kufr and shirk, and oh Allah, you made them radiyallahu anhum wa radu an. Oh my beloved Allah, give hidayah to the enemies of Islam. But if they have become obstinate and they've made up their minds that they are not going to stop the destruction of the masajid, and they're not going to stop the destruction of the ummah, and they are not going to stop raining their bombs on the ummah, and they are not going to stop bulldozing the homes of the Palestinian Muslims and other places in the world. Oh Allah, they're not going to stop killing innocent children and women and the old and the feeble for no other sin except that they have accepted Islam. Then, oh my beloved Allah, you shake them like you shook the Aad and Samud. Shake the ground beneath their feet. Send gale force winds against them. Send flood waters against them. Oh Allah, cause their planes to crash. Cause their ships to sink. Create division and disunity amongst their ranks. Oh my beloved Allah, destroy their alliances and coalition. Oh my Allah, protect and assist and help the Muslim Ummah. Allah, but protect us also from any kind of injustice to them. Ya Allah, don't let any of our brothers and sisters cause any kind of injustice to their children and to their old and to their feeble and to their weak and those who are not actively involved in combat. Oh my beloved Allah, give us the tawfiq to understand that no help of yours can come if we also engage in any kind of injustice. Hey, mere pyare Khuda, help the Mujahideen of Islam. Mere pyare Allah, protect and safeguard the Haramain Sharifain. So much of fitnas have poured even to the Haramain Sharifain via the satellite, oh my Allah. The filthiest of novels can be read there. The filthiest of music can be heard in those same hotel rooms, which at one time were the homes of the companions of my beloved Rasul sallallahu alaihi wasallam. Ha, my Allah! How we must be causing hurt and injury to my beloved Rasul sallallahu alaihi wasallam when we watch the filthy films in the hotel rooms of Makkah Mukarrama and Madina Tayyiba, when we watch the filthy faces on the television screens in the rooms of Madina Tayyiba and Makkah Mukarrama, when we listen to the filthy music in those Mubarak places. Ya Allah, that Rasul of yours who sacrificed his whole life for us. Ya Allah, he sacrificed his day and night for us. He sacrificed his comforts for us. His blood was shed for us. Ya Allah, he stands whole night in prayer for us until his feet swells. Ha, mere Allah, hamare dil ke andar zara bhi uski qadar nahi. Ya Allah, we forget just after the day of Eid, on the day of Eid, that a few moments ago we were sitting in the masjid, we were making istighfar and tawbah. That a few moments ago we were fasting in the month of Ramadan. That a few moments ago we were making so much of tilawat in the masjid. Oh Allah, we forget that there was so much of tilawat made in our homes. We forget that so much of propagation of deen we were making through the various sources and materials which were being published or which were broadcasted over the radio stations. Oh Allah, so much of different kinds of activities of deen were taking place in Ramadan. Ya Allah, we forget within a few moments that we were making as-salatu was-salamu alayka ya Rasulallah in the umrahs that we went and when we presented ourselves at the Rauza Mubarak of my beloved Rasul sallallahu alayhi wasallam. Ya Allah, we forget that this chest of ours was attached to the multazam a few days ago. We forget that this chest of ours was attached to that multazam to which the Anbiya alayhi salatu wasalam's hearts were attached, and that multazam where my Nabi cried and cried and cried for the Ummah until his ihram became wet with his tears. And that Mina, Muzdalifah and Arafat, where he cried so much, so much, oh my Allah, we have shown no appreciation for his tears and for his blood. But on this Mubarak day, we are making sincere tawbah, oh Allah. Ya Allah, give us the realization that there will be no peace in our lives without attaching ourselves to you. Give us the tawfiq of returning to whomsoever, whatever is due, if we have taken illegally and unjustly by way of inheritance what did not belong to us, or if we had stolen somebody's property. Ya Allah, whatever injustice we may have done to anybody, give us the tawfiq of repaying. Oh Allah, give us the tawfiq of asking for forgiveness by our wives, our children, our parents, our family members, our friends, and whomsoever we may have caused injury and pain to without justification. May Allah purify and clean this heart of ours. Our hearts are filled with malice, with greed, with envy, with jealousy, with pride, with arrogance, with evil passions and desires. May Allah, how long are we going to walk with dirty, filthy hearts on the surface of this earth like munafiqs and hypocrites. Oh my Allah, make us of those who are the mukhlaseen. Oh Allah, make us of the sincere ones. Ya Allah, fill our hearts with the noor of taqwa. Fill our hearts with the noor of zikr and tilawat. Fill our hearts with the noor of ibadat. Fill our hearts with the noor of khidmat and service to mankind. Oh my beloved Allah, death is going to come and take us away. There is no way that we can restrain, oh Allah, or protect ourselves from death. One day our janazah is going to proceed in the same direction that we have seen many janazahs proceed. May Allah, we do not know when the angel of death will strike. May Allah, we do not know when the angel of death will strike. Young, fit, healthy people, oh Allah, have suddenly departed from this world. کئی بار ہم نے یہ دیکھا کہ جن کا مشین بدن تھا معطر کفن تھا جو قبر کوہن اس کی اکھڑی تو دیکھا نہ عضو بدن تھا نہ تارے کفن تھا. Oh my beloved Allah, we too have to go in that same direction. Don't let the angel of death find us in a disco. Don't let the angel of death find us in a cinema or theater or a casino. Don't let the angel of death find us in adultery or fornication. For oh Allah, when the person is committing adultery and fornication, the iman also does not remain in his heart. Oh my beloved Allah, don't let the angel of death find us popping drugs in our mouth or with bottle of wines in our hands. Oh Allah, some illicit beloved in our arms. Mere pyare Allah, when the time of our death comes, take us to Madina Tayyiba. Bless us with shahadat in Madina Tayyiba. With as-salatu was-salamu alayka ya Rasulallah on our lips at the Rauza Mubarak. Ay Allah, let our souls depart and give us burial in Jannatul Baqi. So that when the winds of rahmat blow, we too may be forgiven. But oh Allah, if that is not muqaddar, then wherever it may be, let it be a death of barakat. Ya Allah, remove the difficulties, the hardships, the problems, the trials, the fitnas that the Muslim Ummah is facing. Ya Allah, we too are facing so many different kinds of fitnas. Fitnas from our right and left, fitnas from in front and behind us, fitnas pouring from the television satellites from above. Mere Allah, hum kidhar jaye? Fitnas in our schools and colleges, fitnas in our bazaars and marketplaces. Ya Allah, have mercy upon us. Ya Allah, those students of ours who wrote examination, give them success in their examination. Ya Allah, we need engineers and we need scientists. We need doctors and we need philosophers. We need everybody in the community, oh my beloved Allah. We need the businessmen and the professionals. We need the farmers. We need the butchers and the bakers. Oh my Allah, we need everybody. But oh my beloved Allah, make us true Muslims first. And then whatever we may become. Ya Allah, make each and every one of them an asset to our community. Ya Allah, make each and every student an asset to our community. Ya Allah, protect them from the fitnas at the schools and colleges. Mere pyare Allah, hum sab ko apna bana le. Tu hamara ban ja. Mere Allah, hamara ban ja. Aur hume apna bana le. Oh my Allah, make us yours and become ours. Agar ek tu nahi mera, to koi shay nahi meri. Jo tu mera, to sab mera. Palak mera, zami meri. Oh Allah, if you are not mine, nothing is mine. And if you are ours, then everything is ours. The heavens and earth will be ours. Oh my Allah, we are seeking you from you. Become ours and make us yours. 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Oh Allah, become ours and make us yours. Ya Allah, Nabi alayhi salatu wasalam, his entire life he made duas for us. Ya Allah, all the goodness that he asked for us, and oh Allah, all the goodness that he asked for the ummat. Ya Allah, bless the entire ummat with that goodness. Bless us, our parents, our children, our wives, our brothers and sisters, our family members, and the entire ummah with all that goodness that Nabi alayhi salatu wasalam begged of you. And from all the mischief and corruption and fitnas that my beloved Rasul sallallahu alayhi wasalam asked for protection, oh Allah, protect the entire ummah from all those fitnas. Ya Allah, especially in Hajjatul Wida, which I cannot forget. Oh Allah, what a description has been given in the books of hadith of Hajjatul Wida. Ay Allah, my beloved Rasul sallallahu alayhi wa sallam, with his 124,000 glorious companions, each and every one of them with a purified heart, each and every one of them a shining and a glittering star. Ha! And the leader also, Allah, in the company and companionship and leadership of my beloved Rasul sallallahu alayhi wa sallam, Khatamun Nabiyyin, Rahmatul Lil Alameen. Ah, Mere Allah, what a hajj that must have been. On that occasion, all the duas that Rasul Paak sallallahu alayhi wa sallam made, especially after kissing the Hajr-e-Aswad, Mere Pyare Nabi alayhi salatu wa sallam ne jo dua mangi. 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
1: 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And oh Allah, all the duas that he made under Mizab Rahmat and in the Hatim. Mere Allah, the duas that he made when he attached himself to the Multazam. How long he teared, how long he cried. Allah, the duas that he made behind Muqam Ibrahim. The duas that he made after drinking the Zamzam. 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And in Arafat from Zohar till Maghrib, that masoom, sinless Nabi extends his hands. Oh Allah, within a few minutes we get tired when we make dua. Ya Allah, from Zohar till Maghrib, میرے پیارے نبی is extending his hands and is begging for the ummah. Allah, all the duas that he made in Arafat, and the duas that he made in Muzdalifa, and all the duas that he made his entire life. Ya Allah, bless us with all that goodness. And Ya Allah, protect us from all the mischief and corruption and fitnas that He asked for protection. Ya Allah, whatever we have been able to ask, give us all the best. Ya Allah, bless us with the best of this world and the best of Akhirah. Ya Allah, bless us with the best of this dunya and the best of Akhirah. Do not deprive us of the ni'mats of this world. And do not deprive us of the ni'mats of the Akhirah. Ya Allah, this world is a means for the hereafter. It is a gardening, it is a field in which we plow for the hereafter and which we plant for the hereafter. Oh my beloved Allah, do not deprive us of the best of this world and the best of the Akhirat. Ya Allah, those who are searching for marriage partners, bless them with good marriage partners who will be an assistance to their deen. Ya Allah, you are well aware of every desire that is in the hearts of every person that has gathered here and everyone who is listening over the radio station. Ya Allah, and the Ummat also at large, whatever good desires they have in their hearts on this Mubarak day, you are well aware of those desires. Ya Allah, fulfill each and every good desire that is in the hearts of each and every one that is here and throughout the world of the Muslim, of the Ummah of Nabi alayhi salatu wa salam. اے میرے پیارے 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Oh Allah, even in this country, change the conditions of adversity to prosperity. Ya Allah, remove the difficulties and trials of the Ummah in this part of the world also. Ya Allah, especially the security problem of Allah. Ya Allah, protect our lives, protect our Iman, protect our Islam, protect our properties, protect our homes. Ya Allah, protect whatever ni'mat you have blessed us with. Ya Allah, remove the conditions of fear and change it to conditions of security and peace. Nothing is difficult for you, O my beloved Allah. Subhana rabbika rabbil izzati amma yasifoon. Wa salamun ala al-mursaleen.

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1: 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Yesterday we were continuing with the poetry of Hazrat Maulana Hakim Muhammad Akhtar Sahib Damat Barakatuhum, Sajde Mein Sar Ho Chashm Bhi Yun Ashkabar Ho. For the past two nights I'm trying to get to the third or fourth stanza and we can't seem to get there. There's so much in just one stanza, because it is the gist, it is the khulasa of ayat of the Quran Sharif and of ahadith of Nabi Alayhi Salatu Wasalam, of the waqiyat and the incidents in the life of the anbiya, of the tabi'in, the sahaba-e kiram radiyallahu anhum ajma'in, the awliya-e siddiqeen. In the poetry you get the khulasa of that. So some people who are ignorant, then they sometimes think that why don't they speak, make tafsir. This is tafsir, but it is in the style of poetry. It is the tafsir of the Quran Sharif, or it is the lataif of the Quran Sharif, it is the gist of the teachings of the Quran Sharif, of many ayat of the Quran Sharif, that has been put in poetry form and coming out from the dil and the heart of an arif billah. So that is what is having the effect on our hearts. Otherwise there are lots of people, there are great poets in the Urdu language, Arabic language, English language, all languages, but most of their poetry, for the arifin, for those who have got a heart, it is nothing but dry, khushk. There's nothing in it. It is just beautiful words. Or when they sing it, then it is more the sound of the voice which really thrills. But there's nothing much that affects the heart of a person. And if it does also, it's just for a little while. They make wahwa and that's the end of the majlis. But this poetry, you can see that it is something that touches our hearts, because life and death and all the different stages that a person goes through and what he requires to be able to go through these stages, then that is given in the poetry, that how important it is to be obedient to Allah tabaraka wa ta'ala, to his Rasul sallallahu alayhi wa sallam, as I explained after Asar in the dua. And then how do you acquire it? So he is telling us his experience and the experience of all the awliya, that they got it through the company of the awliya-e siddiqeen. In their company they were able to also get this kind of a heart that he is talking about. You couldn't get it anywhere else. Ilm and nubuwat you can get from the kitabs, but noor and nubuwat you get from the heart of the awliya. Even if they don't give a speech, they sit silently, then that silence of theirs also is a speech. It affects hearts. As Shaykh Zakariya Sahib Rahmatullah Alayhi, As Mawlana Wasiullah Rahmatullah Alayhi, and great akabir even in the past, many a times their majlis used to be majlis of silence. As Shaykh Abdul Qadir Jilani Rahmatullah Alayhi, sometimes his majlis of silence janazas used to come out. Now what kind of majlis that must be? So what was it? It was that fire of Allah Tabaraka wa Ta'ala's love which was burning in their hearts. That is what they were distributing. That is what they were passing on. In the silence also, the heart was still generating that nur. And then it was permeating the environment. Like a person is doing his braying, but the fragrance of that braai goes far and wide. People in the neighborhood also, they just make like that and say, "Kuma braai ho rahi." This is the braai that's going on. Why? Because the meat is being burnt over the flames, and that is the fragrance that is going out. So if meat which is cooked over the fire, which is braai, if the fragrance of that can go far and wide, then those hearts which are braai in the fire of Allah Ta'ala's love, you think the fragrance of those hearts will not go far and wide? What kind of fire must be burning their hearts? What kind of ishq must be in their hearts? Again that same couplet. Jis qalb ki aahon ne dil phoonk diye laakho, jis qalb ki aahon ne dil phoonk diye laakho, us qalb mein ya Allah kya aag bhari hogi. Jis qalb ki aahon ne dil phoonk diye laakho, us qalb mein ya Allah kya aag bhari hogi. Just the ah of their hearts, if they have burnt up so many other hearts, just the ah that comes out from the hearts of the ahle dil, if those ah and those sighs of theirs, if those sighs and ah have burnt up so many hearts, then how much of fire must be burning in their own hearts? What kind of fire must be in their hearts that so many hearts caught fire? So this is the effect of their hearts. So their silence also was still generating that nur, and the audience there, you could feel the effect on their hearts. A revolution comes inside the hearts. The person wants to make tawbah from his sins. The person wants to give up the evil actions of his life. The people sitting there also become desirous that, oh Allah, that nur which is in the heart of that ahle dil, ya Allah, give me also that nur.
0: Amen.
1: When we were sitting in the company of our Hazrat, what was it? He wasn't giving much speeches, but all the time we say, "Ya Allah, what kind of a heart he must have got? What kind of a flame of love he must have got? What kind of a fire must be burning in his heart of your ishq and your muhabbat? Ya Allah, we are just dead ash. Light up our hearts too." So we were discussing this poetry of Hazrat, and we'll continue with that tonight. Let's hope we can get further. Sajde mein sar ho chashm bhi yun ashk baar ho, rahmat ka teri sar pe mere aabshaar ho. My forehead must be in sajda, my head must be in sajda, my eyes must be tearing, and oh Allah, your waterfall of rahmat must be above my head. And these will be the tears of nadamat and shame. Again, I repeat what Shah Muhammad Ahmad Sahib Rahmatullah Alayh, he said that Ghalib ne apne shair mein mayus kar diya, Kaaba kis muh se jaoge Ghalib, sharm tumko magar nahi aati. I mentioned it the other night in the majlis. Kaaba kis muh se jaoge Ghalib, but for the benefit of my young ulama friends who have come here from Azadville and other places. Kaaba kis muh se jaoge Ghalib, sharm tumko magar nahi aati. With which face, with what face are you going to go to the Kaaba Sharif? You say you want to go Kaaba Sharif, Kaaba Sharif. With what face are you going to go? Sharm tumko magar nahi aati. Don't you feel ashamed? Don't you know the baggage that you are carrying of sins? Don't you know your mountains of sins and your ocean of sins? Don't you know how much of disobedience you have showed to Allah and His Rasul Sallallahu Alaihi Wasallam? Don't you know how much of evil actions you have committed in the darkness of night, so in the light of day? And are you going to take all that and go to the Kaaba Sharif? So as Shah Muhammad Ahmad Sahib Rahmatullah Alayh, that great Arif and Wali of Allah Ta'ala, he says that Isme Ghalib, the poet, has made people despair of the mercy of Allah Tabaraka wa Ta'ala. So evil actions you have committed in the darkness of night, so in the light of day, and are you going to take all that and go to the Kaaba Sharif? So as Shah Muhammad Ahmad Sahib Rahmatullah Alayh, that great Arif and Wali of Allah Ta'ala, he says that Isme Ghalib, the poet, has made people despair of the mercy of Allah Tabaraka wa Ta'ala. He says, I have changed it. Main isi muh se Kaaba jaunga. 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I will go to Kaaba Sharif. I will put my head in sajda and I will cry before my Allah that, oh Allah, I have come to the Kaaba Sharif. I have come to your house and here there is a waterfall of rahmat that is coming down on this holy house of yours. And when the water falls from a height and it's a volume of water, then the spray goes far and wide, as you have heard so many times now. So, oh Allah, I'm here at the Kaaba Sharif. And I'm right next to the Kaaba Sharif. I'm under the Mizab-e Rahmat. I'm in the Hatim, which is inside the Kaaba Sharif. And oh Allah, I've got my head in sajda. And oh Allah, my tears are flowing. And your rains of rahmat are falling on this holy house. Ya Allah, I am just a step away from there. Wash away the sins of my heart. I am making sincere tawbah now, here, right now. I will not return to those sins again. Ya Allah, I have no intention of going back to those sins. And you give me the himmat and the courage to restrain myself. So, main isi muh se Kaaba jaunga. شرم کو خاک میں ملاؤں گا شرم کو خاک میں ملاؤں گا رو رو کے ان کو مناؤں گا اپنی بگڑی یوں بناؤں گا So why should I be ashamed when my Mawla is Rahim, He is Kareem, He is forgiving. All He wants is sincere Tawbah. So I'm making sincere Tawbah. And I've explained many times what sincere Tawbah is. So he says, Rahmat ka teri sar pe mere aabshar ho. Oh Allah, the waterfall of Rahmat must be over me. As you heard in this other poetry which he recited just now before you, in which Hazrat says, Mera har khata pe rona, yehi hai meri talafi. 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I'm a human being. Oh Allah, I made a mistake. But I'm not proud about my mistake. I'm not boasting about my mistake. I'm not at

advertising my sins. I'm not bragging about my sins. I'm not advertising my sins. Generally, the Muslim Ummah today, and that is why it is said that there are certain sins, the azab of which must come. And it will be an arm azab. And one of that sin is this, when the Ummah at large begins to brag about its sins. That means they commit open sins. That is what it means. The thing is that when they commit open sins, they are not ashamed of committing sins openly. Like the person who is shaving his beard, then he is announcing 24 hours of the day that I don't care for what Rasulullah Paak Sallallahu Alaihi Wasallam has to say about the beard. I don't like his face because he had a beard. I like the faces of the Jews, of the Christians, of the Kuffar, of the Mushrikeen. I am much happier with making my face like their face. So he's announcing 24 hours of the day. It's not an ordinary sin. That is why these buzrugs emphasize so much. They say, what is this beard all the time? Because this person is announcing by his action that I am unhappy with that face of Rasulullah.

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0: 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Those who say that they don't look nice with a beard, of course we've always said that keep it neat, clean, comb it, put oil. But those who say they don't look nice, they say then if the beard was not looking nice on a person, then it would not have been the sunnah of Nabi alayhi salatu wasalam. All the anbiya, all the awliya, all the tabi'in, all the sahaba, all the tabi'in, which person didn't have a beard? So certain sins are like that, that when the person commits them openly, then he is announcing all the time that he is a rebel against Allah tabaraka wa ta'ala's government. He is committing high treason. And certain sins the person commits secretly, privately, he got tempted, nafs and shaitan came ghalib over him, became dominant, so he committed some sin. But he is ashamed, he is tearing, he is asking Allah for forgiveness. Then those sins over which the person makes sincere tawbah, and it was not huququl ibad violation. If it was, then of course the sincere tawbah will mean that he will start fulfilling the rights, ask them for forgiveness. If it was namaz, roza, zakat, he'll make qaza. So if this person is making sincere tawbah after that sin, then

0: sometimes there is surur over ta'at. Sometimes the person is making ta'at and he's happy about it. It gives him happiness. And sometimes he's committing sins and he's unhappy. He's regretting, shedding tears of regret and remorse. So then what happens is that this person, he reaches such stage which he says, hey malak ko jiski nahi khabar, wo huzoor mera huzoor hai.
1: Allah.
0: Even the angels do not know what height this person then reaches with the tawbah. So sins the person must never brag about. And generally this is what happens, that the person commits a sin and after that he brags about it. If he's got an illicit love relationship with some woman, then he tells half a dozen friends of his that that woman has got this beauty and that woman has got this kind of features and figure. So now he's bragging about it. He's happy about it. He's advertising that sin. Or in the newspapers, they are quite happy to be seen throwing the dice in the casino or the chips, throwing the chips in the casino. They are happy to be photographed in cinemas, in theaters, in dance clubs, and then their pictures appearing in the pages of the newspapers, where sometimes they are holding hands with some female who may be of not even the same faith and religion, but they are happy, they are smiling, and they are bragging about it. Now these are very dangerous sins. It's showing that the person is unconcerned about the Quran, about the Sunnah, about the Sharia. He's not as concerned about what Allah and His Rasul think of him, or how is he going to answer on the Day of Judgment. And on the other hand, there are good Muslims, believers in Allah Ta'ala in the Day of Judgment, but unfortunately they got caught up in some sin, so they are making plenty of tawbah. So therefore he says that mera har khata pe rona yahi hai meri talafi, teri rahmaton ka sadqa mera jurm afwa karna. So this is what he is saying, that I am shedding the tears of repentance in the sajda, and the abshar or the waterfall of rahmat must be falling on my head. غالب نہ نفس پر کبھی شہوت کی نہ رہو. 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But we want to go a little forward. غالب نہ نفس پر کبھی شہوت کی نہ رہو.

0: over my nafs, the fire of shahwat must not become dominant. The fire of passions has become dominant over our nafs. And I've explained that it is not only the sexual passion that we are talking about. There are different kinds of passions. So when shahwat becomes ghalib, when it becomes dominant, then the person is again unconcerned about the sharia, about deen. He just wants to satisfy the desire of the nafs. Giving satisfaction to the desire of the nafs will not bring any kind of real satisfaction. Giving satisfaction to the desire of the nafs will not bring satisfaction to that heart. Because Allah Ta'ala says, Ala bi dhikri Allah tatma'innul qulub. So now the person is trying to bring satisfaction to that heart by doing exactly the opposite. Instead of zikrullah, the person is ghafil, is unconcerned. So how can it bring sukoon and peace and satisfaction? The person is engaging in sins, which is the opposite of zikrullah. So if he has zikrullah, that means immediately that the desire came to commit sin, he stopped. He says, no, I cannot please my nafs and I cannot please shaitan. I have to please my Allah and his Rasul sallallahu alayhi wa sallam. Mahmud and Ayaz, Mahmud the king, he loved Ayaz because he was very obedient. But the other ministers were very jealous of him. So one day, he wanted to prove that he loves Ayaz because of his obedience, because of his submission, and because of his love for the king, that he is prepared to fulfill any hukam of his. So he took one pearl, very valuable pearl, very precious pearl, and he called the chief minister, and he said, what do you think this pearl is worth? So the chief minister said, if 200 donkeys laden gold, it's worth more than that. So expensive it was. Such a precious stone it was. He asked the other minister, he says, half your kingdom. This precious stone is worth half your kingdom. That's the value. So the first one, when he gave to him, after asking him what it is worth, what's the value, then he said, now smash it. So he said, oh, Badshah Salamat, how can I smash this? Look at the value of it. I will be a very unjust person and very stupid and silly to break this stone. So he gave him a robe, gave him some gifts, and congratulated him that he did not break that stone. Then he gave it to another minister. So that minister, he asked him what it's worth. He said, more than half your kingdom. He said, right now break it. So he also said, how can I break this stone here? He also refused, and he gave his reasons. Then he asked the third one and the fourth one, 65 ministers, he asked each and every one of them to break it. And they all refused, so each one he kept on giving them gifts. So now when the first one got a gift by not breaking it, so the others were convinced that that is what we must do, because if we're going to break it, then our necks may go. So they kept on getting gifts. When all were over, then he called Ayaz. So he said, asked him what the stone was worth. He said, whatever value I have to show, it is worth much more than that. Even if you have to say your whole kingdom and everything, is worth much, much more than that. So he said, right, break the stone. So without hesitation, he broke the stone. Without hesitation, same time. So now the other ministers, as it is, they were jealous of him. So they said, you see, we're always telling you that this person got no muhabbat for you, no love for you. You can see how he destroyed your property. What a rebel he is. So when they asked him, he said, the hukam of the king is far more precious than that stone. The hukam of the king is far more precious than the stone. Therefore, I obeyed his hukam and I broke the stone. So he said, now you see, this is the reason why I had love for him. He did not worry about the value of that stone, but he showed that the hukam. From this story, Jalaluddin Rumi Rahmatullah Alayhi says, Allah Tabaraka wa Ta'ala's hukam is far more precious than anything else. No matter what value we may attach to anything, and especially our khahishat and our desires, what are they when it comes to the hukam of Allah tabaraka wa ta'ala? The believer in Allah ta'ala, he fulfills the hukam of Allah ta'ala, he is not worried about his khahish. And when he will break his heart, then Allah tabaraka wa ta'ala comes in such hearts. Allah ta'ala comes in broken hearts. And then Allah ta'ala does not destroy that heart after that. The spiritual part. Barbaad-e muhabbat ko na barbaad karenge, mere dil-e naashad ko shaad karenge. So he says, غالب نہ نفس پر کبھی شہوت کی نہ رہو دل میں نہ میرے غیر کا کوئی بھی خار ہو. There must be no thorn of غیر in my heart. These thorns of غیر, they cause great damage to the heart. Once the person gives his heart to غیر, غیر اللہ, then it will cause great damage to that heart. The person will suffer different kinds of anxieties and worries and problems in his life. It will bring great amount of restlessness. Why? Because there's a khar of ghairullah in that heart. Jalaluddin Rumi rahmatullah alayhi says that even if the person had 1,000 thorns, if he had 1,000 thorns in his leg, and some hakim removed every one, but he left behind one, can that person enjoy comfort?
1: No.
0: If all 999 are removed, but that person says, no, this one thorn, just leave it there because I'm so much in love with it now. There were 1,000 there and I was used to the pain of 1,000. So now that one thorn, just leave it there. So if he's going to leave that one thorn there in his leg, will he be comfortable? That restlessness will still be there because there's still one thorn there. So if a person gives up 99 sins and he doesn't want to give up that one because he says, I'm in love with that now. All my life I have been committing zina, now how can I give it up? All my life I have been watching this filth on television, how can I give it up? So if he's going to keep that one sin also in his life, he will be restless. Allah Ta'ala will make him restless. Then we say, now that is very difficult. How can we get rid of every sin of our life? It's not difficult. Whatever sins the person can give up, he must give up. He must keep making effort to give up all the sins. And then accidental sins, he'll make plenty of tawbah, so he's parked. So Shariat is not that difficult that you just can't make amal on it. When we hear things like this, that you must lead a life of purity and give up all sins, and the person says, how can we give up all sins? Then we are saying that Allah Ta'ala has made certain things farz wajib on us, which it is not possible for us to undertake. In other words, we are saying Allah Ta'ala has put a burden upon us more than one can bear. Whereas Allah Tabaraka wa Ta'ala says, لا يكلف الله نفسا إلا وسعها. Now Allah is saying that and we are saying no. There are certain ahkam of Allah Tabaraka wa Ta'ala, it's not possible for anybody in the world to practice upon that, na'uzubillah. So he is attributing a lie to Allah Tabaraka wa Ta'ala. Allah Ta'ala is saying that he doesn't put a burden more than one a person can bear. And we are saying, no, there are lots of things, that the burden is too much, we can't bear that. And why that happens? Because of the deficiency of love of Allah Ta'ala. If somebody is beloved, because this is a world of illicit love, and everybody understands when we speak in that language. So if a person's beloved has to say that I will meet you 2 o'clock in the morning, extremely cold, winter night. So this person, where does his sleep go then? If he's a true ashik, then he will wait outside, even if it is snowing, because the beloved is going to come 2 o'clock in the morning. So the ishq and love, why if a person is informed, he says he can't get up for fajr. Normally he says, I can't get up for fajr, it's too cold too, and my eyes just doesn't open. But if he's told that tomorrow morning 1,000 gold Kruger rands will be given to all those people, it will be distributed in the masjid, the first 1,000 that come there. If the first 1,000 that come tomorrow morning for Fajr here, each one will get one Kruger rand. Then I'm sure from here right up to Grey Street, we'll have a queue. There'll be no place in here. when the furniture shops just put some small offer, they say they get such a queue in the morning that sometimes a mile long queue. So it is the muhabbat. When the person sees a benefit in something, then he goes for it. Then his sleep goes away too. So in the same way, when this person has got ishq of Allah tabaraka wa ta'ala, then he will not find it difficult to give up that sin. And especially when that sin is not even going to help him in any way. It's going to bring restlessness in his life. فَمَنْ أَعْرَضَ عَنْ ذِكْرِي فَإِنَّ لَهُ مَعِيشَةً ظَنْكَ. So Allah Ta'ala will make his life miserable and tightened and narrowed. So what is the advantage then in committing that sin? So shaitan will tempt everyone. And especially in parked places he makes more effort. In Makkah Sharif, Madinah Sharif he makes more effort that the person must leave everything behind here. He mustn't take any noor from here. So he'll make him cast his glances at those women that are making tawaf and admire their beauty. Or sometimes watch the programs on the television and admire whatever is coming there. Shaitan will try his level best to do lot of things to make a person go astray there too. He makes more effort there. So in the same way in Darul Ulooms, in Madaris, in Khanqas, Majlises of Zikr, whoever attend. Now because they are coming towards Deen and they want to get that connection with Allah Ta'ala and they are getting the knowledge of Haqq and Batil, they are getting the knowledge of truth and falsehood, they are getting the knowledge of Deen, of Dunya, of Akhirat. Now they are understanding what is pleasing to Allah Ta'ala and what is displeasing to Him. So now Shaitan sees that if this person only becomes an Alim Ba Amal, then I don't know how many others he will also take to the towards Allah Ta'ala and he will change their direction. So let me cut off his legs from here. So he will make an extensive effort there. So we should not be satisfied that just because we are in Darul Uloom, so after that we are safe. Or just because we are in Hajj, we are safe. One person mentioned to Hazrat, he says, ye Indonesian aurat hai, zara dekhiye kitna noor malum hota hai inke chehre par. 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See how shaitan is misleading you even here, that you're looking at the haram and you're seeing noor there. So Allah tabaraka wa ta'ala must protect us.
1: Amen.
0: The tricks of shaitan as such that you have to be alert all the time. You do not know through which road he comes. For ulama, he will come through the route of ilm. He'll find some dalil to justify something. For awam, he comes through different routes. Shaitan has got many tricks up his sleeve. He's the best magician that you have. So he says, غالب نہ نفس پر کبھی شہوت کی نہ رہو دل میں نہ میرے غیر کا کوئی بھی خار ہو. There must be no غیر اللہ in my heart. And I explained that wife, children, business, gold, silver, wealth, property, that is not غیر اللہ. غیر اللہ is when we do not follow Allah تبارک و تعالی's hukam and we fulfill the desire of our heart, even though that desire is against Allah's desire and the desire of Rasulullah Paak Sallallahu Alaihi Wasallam, then that is ghairullah. Because we have given our heart now to that which Allah Ta'ala has said, you must not give your heart. So we must give our heart to Allah Tabaraka wa Ta'ala, and His hukam, whatever it is, we will do. If He says love, we will love. If He says hate, we will hate. If He says give your life, we will give our life. If He says don't take your life, we won't take our life. Like the person that's committing suicide, then he's taking his life. So there Shariat will say that that is not jais, it is haram for him to take his life. Now I'm not talking about the suicide bombers of Palestine, etc. There are different fatwas, and some have said that they are not just giving their life. But of course, where they bomb and where they commit that act, that is of course very important. That what would we say if there is a bus that's going from Mina to Arafat and one Jew has to get in and he too got the courage of becoming a suicide bomber and he blew up the bus in which all the Hajis were traveling. What would be our reaction in which there were women, children? yes, go to the check post where there are soldiers there, and even if he blows up two, it's better than blowing up five children. That is the reason there's a delay in the Nusrat of Allah Tabaraka wa Ta'ala. We have to be just also. Justice is a both way sword, two-edged sword, both sides. If we are going to do injustice, then the reaction also will be the same. Now to justify that is very difficult, although they try to justify it somehow, that because they have captured our land, so therefore we are blowing them up. Capturing the land is a different story altogether. Nabi alayhi salatu wasalam's time, they captured the whole of Makkah Sharif. But still Nabi alayhi salatu wasalam said that in the battle you must not kill the children, you must not kill the women, you must not kill these people, you must not do this, you must not do that. He didn't say that because they have captured your land there, so now you can go and kill the children. This is something that I'm forced to say, because my heart is also with Palestine and with Chechnya and Bosnia. And I cry and ask Allah Ta'ala that Allah Ta'ala must remove the difficulties. But at the same time, when we read of these type of incidents that in the bus, there were little children, there were women folk, and in that blast so many died, then immediately I get that feeling that now the Nusrat of Allah will be delayed even more. It's going on, and we can see that how much of effort is being made, how many du'as are being made in the Haram Sharif, in the Kaaba Sharif, in the Multazam, throughout the world. The Ahlullah, the Awliya, everyone is crying. But when there's injustice, then there must become a balance again. Then they will do the same thing, we do the same thing, we'll carry on like that. So taking their life and blowing a few soldiers, we got no problem with that. But if we are going to just, without any direction, become a loose cannon, then it is going to be a problem. Because just as we don't like to see our children blasted and bombed and their parents crying, in the same way they too, they are their little children. They are their women folk who are not actively participating in any battle. So this becomes a duty that we don't do this, we don't kill them. Yes, if there was the person tried to blow up the soldiers somewhere, and by the way somebody got hurt, there is a different thing. That when a person is fighting in these days, you're not going to take a sword and go there and say, come, let's have a fair sword fight. You're going to use guns, you're going to use bombs, you're going to use cannons and everything. So by the way, if somebody got hurt, is different. But here, if it is planned that we will go into that bus, which is a school bus, and then we will blow up those children, so then there's no justification for that, in my opinion. And I don't seem to agree with anybody who has a different opinion. Because we have to think of what if they also, because the Jew really loves life. It's a good thing that the Jew really loves life. Allah Ta'ala also says in the Quran Sharif, وَلَا يَتَمَنَّوْنَهُ أَبَدًا بِمَا قَدَّمَتْ أَيْدِيهِمْ. وہ حیات کو بہت پسند کرتے ہیں. So they really love life. So they don't get that himmat of doing the same thing what these people are doing. And for the Muslim, because he's looking forward to shahadat, so that is why it doesn't matter to him. He feels that as it is, what is the sense of living a life of disgrace and humiliation like this, where we are being subjected to all kinds of torture and atrocities. So I rather give my life for the cause. So for him, he's looking forward to Jannat and the Hurs. So it doesn't matter. But for them, there's nothing. So they really love life. But just say, for argument's sake, if a few Jews decided that they will somehow get into Makkah Sharif, Allah Ta'ala must protect. Amen. But they decided they will go into Makkah Sharif and somehow will manufacture some kind of time bombs, and we also will go away into the Hajj crowd and blow them up, or in the buses in which there are children, women, then what would be our reaction? What would be the reaction of the world Muslims then? So there must be a balance. So dil mein na mere ghair ka koi bhi khar ho. There must be no thorn of ghair in my heart. Ghairullah must not come in our heart. Bas Allah hi Allah ho. Now we go a little further. Mere labo pe zikr tera bar bar ho, phir dil ba faiz zikr mera pur bahar ho. Mere labo pe zikr tera bar bar ho. Oh Allah, your name must come repeatedly on my tongue. Repeatedly, oh Allah, your name must come on my tongue. And then with the blessings of that zikr, my heart must enjoy the fountains of spring. The season of spring. With the barakat of that zikrullah, the ghairullah must be out. When ghairullah will go out, then only illallah will come in. This inshallah, we will continue some other time. This is janazah also at 8:30, so we'll make dua. And then terminate, because the other cars will be coming in. So those who want to leave, they can leave. Ji? Not yet. So the time is changed. Jai, so it was written here 8:30. Achcha. No, Isha time, they must have changed it, Isha time. In any case, Allah Tabaraka wa Ta'ala must accept whatever has been said.
2: Amen.
0: And again, remember that what I said Asar time. Allahumma arina al-haqqa haqqa murzukna attiba'a wa arina al-batila batila murzukna ajtinaba. That it must become like rizq. We must look forward to making ittiba' of haqq. And we must look forward to making ijtinab from the sins. Then see what Allah Tabaraka wa Ta'ala will give us. Allah Ta'ala will then put our muhabbat into the hearts of people. At present they all hate us. Na hum kisi ke, na koi apna. Na koi apna, na hum kisi ke. Ye kaisi manzil pe aa gaye hai. Na koi apna, na hum kisi ke. Throughout the world, that seems to be our condition. That nobody wants to be ours, because we are not anybody's too. We only love ourselves too. And we love our nafs so much that we will go out of our way to please the nafs, but we will not look at the ahkam of Allah Tabaraka wa Ta'ala. In every field it is the same thing. So if we give our hearts to Allah Tabaraka wa Ta'ala, Allah Ta'ala will then change the conditions. It will change. The Sahaba-e-Kiram radiyallahu anhu ajma'in, in the state of kufr, they hated the sight of Rasul-e-Pak sallallahu alayhi wa sallam. And they were out for his blood. But afterwards they were the ones who were protecting Nabi alayhi salatu wa sallam. They were prepared to take all the arrows on their own bodies. But they were not prepared to see that an arrow must get to Nabi alayhi salatu wa sallam. They did not even want to prepare that one thorn must injure Nabi alayhi salatu wasalam and they be freed from the gallows. That became their muhabbat after that. So it is the same Allah, it is the same Rasul sallallahu alayhi wa sallam, it is the same Quran, the same Sunnah. All that is required is to implement it in our lives. Therefore I repeatedly say that these majlises are not for an increase in our ilm. For increase of our ilm, there are lots of kitabs and lots of bayans and lots of waz that take place. These majlises are to create that condition in our hearts, that if it is Allah Ta'ala's hukam, then we submit, we don't look back, we don't justify our sins, and we create that love to such an extent that it becomes easy for us to make amal and to stay away from haram. Like lots of people say that no, mustn't make bayan. One Maulana was telling me, he says, I give bayan in one masjid, so I gave once on Jahannam and the azab of Jahannam. So the trustees got some phone calls or whatever it is, they said, tell this Maulana, he mustn't speak of azab of Jahannam in the masjid or in the madrasas, the Maulanas mustn't teach about azab of Jahannam, because our children get nightmares after that. So indeed, we are saying also that give the children more about Jannat and don't frighten them too much about snakes and scorpions and fire. You must take them with love, create love of Allah Tabaraka wa Ta'ala in their hearts. And when the ayat of Jahannam and things have come and you have to explain to little children, So then at that time tell them, but this is not for those who believe, this is not for those who are obedient to Allah Ta'ala, and inshallah you will be obedient and the Muslim will be obedient, so he is not going to get that kind of punishment. So you don't have to get frightened that these scorpions will bite you, because you're not going to be disobedient to Allah, will you? So the child will say, no, I won't. So ek hi baat hai, bas andaaz badal dijiye. The person dreamt that his teeth fell off, so he asked for tabir. Now the tabir of that was what? That his family is going to die in some accident or whatever it is, the whole family is going to go. So now when that king saw that is what he saw in the dream, so he invited the muabbir, saying, I'm going to make tabir. He said, the tabir is that your family, your wife, your children, they are going to die before you. They are going to die. So he said, if they are all going to die, then why should you live? So first you go. So he took his neck off. Now the other one saw what happened. So when he called him, but he had to make the sahih tabir. So he says, no, Badshah Salamat, kitna behtareen khab hai. Such a beautiful dream. What a Mubarak dream. It means that you will live very, very long. Allah will bless you with very long life. Longer than all members of your family. Now what did he say? He said the same thing. If somebody tells his father, my dear father, please give me 10 rands, the father will give. But if we say, my father's husband, please give me 10 rands, what will he say? He has to tell the father, my mother's husband. Say, my mother's husband, please give me 10 rands. The father will give him 10 slaps. But what he said is the truth. It's mother's husband. Baat to sahi kahi. Lekin... So it is just how you put it across. But we can't say that now must take off all those chapters of Jahannam from the Quran Sharif and from the Hadith Sharif. The government threatens us all the time, that nobody worries. The receiver of revenue says, if you don't pay tax, you'll go to jail. So that nobody says. Receiver of revenue mustn't threaten, because we don't get sleep after that. We get nightmare. And all the government regulations, if you don't do this, so much fine. If you don't do this, you go to jail. If you don't do this, you go to prison. Now nobody has told the government that take all that out from the legislation, because our children get nightmares, because the father is not doing exactly as legislation orders. Nobody tells that. There is a balance. But those who are obeying the laws, they're not worried. Why must they worry? So in the same way, those who are going to be obedient to Allah Ta'ala and His Rasul Sallallahu Alaihi Wasallam, there's no worry and concern. That person must have a hope that inshallah will go into the gardens of Jannah.
2: Ameen.
0: Hazrat Maulana Abrar Sahab Rahmatullah Ali of Falah Darain. So he said, inshallah main Jannat mein jaunga. So they said, he says, how you know from now you're going to go to Jannat? He said, I said inshallah, because in the Quran Sharif Allah Ta'ala says, innal abrara lafi na'im. Oh. Yeah, no, Quran Sharif ki to hai. Innal abrara lafi na'im. So mera naam abrar hai meri jannat mein. His wife's name was Sarah. So sometimes he used to go through such conditions that there was no money in his house and poverty. But anybody asked him, is Hazrat kuch khidmat, do you need anything? He said, mere ghar mein to sara hai. Now he used to say it such a way, mere ghar mein to sara hai. Now that person used to think, that everything I got in my house, don't worry. But what he was referring to is, I've got Sara, my wife, in the house. Siraj bahut hansta hai.
2: Enjoying it, mashallah.
0: 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bless our parents with that goodness, our wives and children with that goodness, the entire ummah with that goodness, and from all the shurur and fitan, from all the mischief and corruption and fitnas that he asked for protection, especially the fitnas of Dajjal. Ay Allah, protect us, our parents, wives and children, brothers and sisters, family members, and the entire ummah of Nabi alayhi salatu wasalam. رسول پاک صلی اللہ علیہ وسلم کے صدقہ طفیل میں ہماری دعاؤں کو قبول فرما. وصلی اللہ تعالی علی خیر خلقہ و نور عرشہ سیدنا و نبینا و شفیعنا و مولانا محمد و آلہ و اصحابہ اجمعین برحمتہ. نحمده و نصلی علی رسولہ الکریم، اما بعد. We know that it's Saturday night, and Saturday night there are lots of distractions and lot of attractions. The cinemas are calling, the theatres are calling, the gambling dens are calling, all the fitnas of the cities, they are calling. So it's a world in which everything is inviting towards sin, towards vices, towards evil. Very few exceptions you get these days where the invitation is towards the deen of Allah Ta'ala, towards Rasulullah Sallallahu Alaihi Wasallam, towards the Qur'an Sharif, towards the Sunnah, and especially on a Saturday night. Of course there are nikahs, nikah is sunnat, walima is sunnat, that we understand. So lots of people go for nikahs, walimas on Saturday nights. But I am not talking about those programs or functions which are permissible or could be sunnat. I'm talking about the invitation towards sins. In the life of a Muslim, there was no question of searching for sins. A Muslim does not search for sins. Accidental sin a Muslim can commit. We can understand that. Even a very pious person to somewhere along the line, he can slip, he can make a mistake, he can err, he can fault. That can happen. But for a Muslim to go out in search of sins is like a person that is going out in search of filth and dirt. Accidentally, if a person put his leg on some filth and he slipped and fell, so we will say that was an accident. Or accidentally he slipped and he went, fell into the gutter. So now the dirty, filthy water of the gutter was running there. Some entered his ears, some entered his mouth. So the sensible person will get up immediately, rush to the bathroom, have a shower, change, apply ether. But that person will be a stupid, a madman, or something wrong with his head, who again does the same thing purposely. If he does it purposely, repeatedly, then we'll say something seriously wrong with him. In the same way, the person who accidentally fell into some sin, he got trapped in one of the webs of shaitan or one of the webs of nafs, then we will say he fell, he slipped, so he must get up, make sincere tawbah, repent, regret, ask Allah Ta'ala for forgiveness. With plenty of istighfar and tawbah, he will be taking the shower. And then Durood Sharif recitation, Quran Sharif recitation, other good deeds and actions will be that perfume, that ether that he will apply. So that is what the person does if he is a Muslim. But what happens on a Saturday night, and not only Saturday nights, now it's almost every night and every day, that people go out in search of sins. They go to the bazaars and marketplaces so that they may find pretty women to ogle at. They go to the airports so that they may find pretty women to stay and gaze at. They go to the other places for that very reason. Or they are going for the cinemas, for the discos, for the theatres, for the gambling dens. They purposely going. So that going purposely is like going in search of dirt, of filth. The Muslim heart is a very, very sensitive heart. And it must be sensitive because there is the noor of Iman in that heart. The noor of Iman, it cannot tolerate the darkness of kufr, the darkness of shirk, the darkness of bidat, the darkness of masiyat or sins, the darkness of disobedience to Allah and His Rasul sallallahu alayhi wa sallam. The sensitive Iman wala heart of the Muslim, it cannot tolerate. Both things cannot exist at the same time. In this very masjid now, either it's light or it's darkness. There can be degrees of darkness. There can be degrees of darkness and degrees of light. In reality, it is the same thing. The more the light comes in, the more the darkness disappears. You have heard many times of the example of the eclipse. When the eclipse takes place, then what happens is that the earth comes between the eclipse of the moon. So the earth comes between the sun and the moon. Now when it comes between the sun and the moon, then how much of earth came between the sun and the moon, that much of darkness will come over the moon. Because the moon doesn't have the light of its own. It is borrowed light from the sun. Unke rukh se tu jalwe chura kar jagmagata hai dunya ko shabbar. 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You are lighting up the world, stealing the light from the sun. You don't have any light of your own. It is all borrowed light, stolen light from the sun. And you are lighting up the earth. Everyone knows that. So the moon doesn't have light of its own, it is what is borrowed from the sun. Now how much of earth comes between the sun and the moon, that much darkness will come over the moon. Now when the earth is moving out, if it has moved out 25%, then 25% light will come on the moon. We're taking a full moon. If 50% of darkness has moved out, earth has moved out, then 50% light will come. And if the entire earth moves away, then finish, you have 100% light, there'll be full shining bright moon. So like that, the heart of the mu'min also, the tajalli of Allah tabaraka wa ta'ala, how much of nafs and shaitan will come between, that much of darkness will be there. Now if nafs and shaitan is 50%, then there will be 50% darkness. And if nafs and shaitan are 100%, there will be 100% darkness on that heart. Then you can read Quran Sharif from Surah Fatiha, right up to Qul A'udhu bi Rabbin Nas, and it will have absolutely no effect. So how much of the earth moves out, that much light comes. So how much of nafs and shaitan will move out from that heart, that much light, that much tajalli, that much noor will come into that heart. So if there's 100% nafs and shaitan, then there'll be 100% darkness. That is the time that we say that Allah tabaraka wa ta'ala has put a seal on those hearts. When Allah tabaraka wa ta'ala puts a seal on those hearts, then after that no Quran Sharif ayat and no Hadith Sharif has any effect. So Saturday night there is distraction, there's attraction, there's everything in the outside world. Nobody denies that. And as human beings there will be that taqaza. We always talk about taqaza, demand. So we are human beings, so there will be that demand. The nafs, its demand is always sins. That's its demand. That nafs which has not been disciplined, its mizaj is exactly the mizaj of Jahannam. Hal mim mazid, hal mim mazid. 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When Jahannam will be asked on the day of Qiyamah, are you now full? Jahannam will say, هَلْ مِمْ مَزِيدٍ. Any more? Send them inside. Plenty of place. No shortage of space. هَلْ مِمْ مَزِيدٍ. That is the mizaj of Jahannam. That no matter how many people will enter into Jahannam, but Jahannam will go on saying, is there any more? So that person who has not disciplined his nafs, he has not raised it up from nafs ammara to nafs mutmainna. So then that person's nafs, the mizaj and the temperament will be exactly that of Jahannam, hal mim mazid. Therefore that person will never ever be satisfied with the commission of sins. If he is committing zina, then hal mim mazid. If you give him all the women of the world, he will still make hal mim mazid. If the person is greedy for wealth, whether it comes through halal, haram, any source, as long as it comes, then it'll be hal mim mazid, any more wealth. Whatever the person is greedy for, there will always be hal mim mazid. And on the other hand, if that nafs is disciplined, then also there will be hal mim mazid. But there will be a world of difference now. The Allah walas, Allah tabaraka wa ta'ala also gives them that kind of heart, where they also make hal mim mazid, but that hal mim mazid is for good deeds and for good actions. They just don't feel satisfied with what they have done in the way of ibadat, zikr, tilawat, Hajj, Umrahs, charities, care for the widows, orphans, poor, needy, destitute. Anything which we categorize as good deed and good action, they don't feel satisfied. They don't feel that they have now reached a stage where they don't need to do more. Of course, the more has to be done by direction. It must not be done without direction. A person can get dehydrated. I mentioned this many times in different majalis, because we get letters from many people who have been dehydrated. They overdid the zikrullah, thinking that zikrullah cannot cause any harm. So what is there if I have to read 10,000 times, 100,000 times, because they read in some kitab, read this 50,000 times, read this 100,000 times. People just sometimes read uncontrolled, and then they get dehydrated. And the maqsad of all that reading also is dunya, most of the time. The maqsad of all that reading is nothing but dunya. The person has read 10,000 times and 100,000 times, and if you ask him for what he read, then most of the times it will be nothing but dunya, for the purpose of dunya. Now it's not haram if the person seeks halal livelihood. It's permissible for his reading those wazifas so that there's increase in the rizq, or barakat in the rizq. Or the person is seeking something else, or for a pretty wife is making dua, reading long wazifas. But the noor of it will only come when it is for the pleasure of Allah tabaraka wa ta'ala. That is the condition. So if he does not control it, then sometimes there can be dehydration. And the simple example I always give, that we heard in our childhood days, an apple a day keeps the doctor away. So now does that mean now, because apples have got a lot of vitamins, So once, in one sitting, eat 20 kgs of apples. What's going to happen? There's only that limit which the stomach can digest and accept. So for the brains also, there's only a limit. It must be controlled. But nevertheless, that desire to do more, that is the difference between Allah Wallahs and between those people who are searching for sins. Sins are like the water of the ocean, salty waters. No matter how much of it a person drinks, his thirst will increase. The thirst will increase, it will not decrease. He'll go on drinking and drinking until finally there'll be eruption. So sins are like that. So on this Saturday night, this is the purpose of having some Naat Sharif majlis or some Dini talk or some Dini majlis, so that we stay away from the influence of the outside world, where unnecessarily we go to spend our time, and sometimes we get caught up then in the fitnas. Shaitan and nafs are too shrewd. So what does it cost if we take a drive now in certain areas? So he takes them to those areas in the name of drive. And after that the person gets caught up. Sometimes he gets caught up with prostitutes, sometimes he gets caught up in the cinema, sometimes he gets caught up in some other kind of haram, and then regrets it all his life too. We're dealing with cases every day, so we know what is happening. May Allah tabaraka wa ta'ala protect us. So since we have returned from Madina Sharif with Allah tabaraka wa ta'ala's fazal and ihsan, so I will repeat the Naat Sharif in which we desire to go back to Madina Sharif. And whose desire is not there to go back to Madina Sharif? Those who have been there, there is an increased desire to go there. And those who haven't been there, there is that deep-hearted desire to at least go there for once in a lifetime. That is obvious because Nabi alayhi salatu wasalam, who was the khulasa of kainat, the greatest after Allah Ta'ala, Allah Ta'ala chose Madina Sharif for his hijrat, chose Madina Sharif for his resting place. So who will not be desirous of visiting Madina Sharif, visiting Rasulullah sallallahu alaihi wasallam? Because Nabi alayhi salatu wasalam said, "Man zara qabri ba'da wafati faka annama zarani fi hayati." The person who comes and visits my grave after my passing away is like the person who visited me in my lifetime. And there are so many ahadith which we normally discuss when we talk about Madina Sharif. So in tonight's majlis, we will repeat that Naat Sharif, rang laayengi kab meri aahein.

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When will my duas be accepted? پھر مدینے کی جانب کو جائے. That we proceed once again in the direction of Madina Sharif. Iman will return to Madina Sharif. Nabi alayhi salatu wasalam said, like how the snake, after it moves around, then it returns to the hole that it has made in the ground. It's like that Iman. If a person wants salamati of Iman, then he will find it there, provided he is in search of salamati and protection of Iman. Because if he does not want protection, then even in Madina Sharif he can get trapped in different kinds of fitnas. Phir Madine ki janib ko jaye, jab nazar aaye wo sabz gumbad, keh ke salli ala jhoom jaye. I don't think there's any poet who has composed Naat Sharif where somewhere along the line he has not mentioned the Green Dome. Great, great shuara, great, great Naat Sharif writers and composers, somewhere along the line in their poetry, in some poetry or the other of this, there must be mention of this Green Dome of Nabi alayhi salatu wasalam. You can have the Green Dome on different masajid in the world. There are many, many masajid which have got green domes. But where can they have the noor of the Green Dome of the Masjid of Nabi alayhi salatu wasalam? Over the Rosa Mubarak, that Green Dome. Where can they have that Green Dome? Billions of angels from throughout the world are carrying durood and salam to Nabi alayhi salatu wasalam. They must be hovering over that Green Dome. The noor of that Green Dome, the tajalli of that Green Dome, a person has to have a heart to see or to perceive. We do not have that kind of sight, we do not have that kind of heart, so to us it is just a Green Dome paint, a dome that's painted green. That's all it is to us. But to those people who have got heart, then we will say we all have hearts. Indeed, we have hearts, donkeys have hearts, monkeys have hearts. But nobody has up till now called the monkey Ahle Dil. That one Ahle Dil monkey was jumping up and down the branches. Nobody has called a monkey Ahle Dil. A person sees half a dozen monkeys jumping from this branch to that branch. Then did anybody say, look at those Ahle Dil monkeys? Ahle Dil are only the Allah Walas, whom Allah Ta'ala has blessed with a heart which is purified. The purification of the soul which we go on speaking about, for which we have no place now in our dictionaries and in our lives. We take it for granted, a little bit of zikr, tilawat, ibadat, and we are waliullahs, kamil waliullahs, seventh heaven. Our amal, our akhlaq, our muasharat, our muamlat, all these things are part of the development of the dil. Therefore, nobody is an Allah wala until he does justice, until he is honest, until he is truthful. No one is an ahle dil until he fulfills the rights of his wife, of his children, of his parents,
of his clients and customers. Until then, he cannot become an Ahle Dil, no matter how much of Zikrullah you make. You cannot be an Ahle Dil. An Ahle Dil will only be that person who has got the akhlaq of Rasulullah sallallahu alaihi wasallam, the teachings of Islam, the Quran and Sunnah in his life. Then he is Ahle Dil. And when a person has that kind of heart, then Nabi alayhi salatu wasalam has mentioned, اِتَّقُوا فِرَاسَةَ الْمُؤْمِنِ فَإِنَّهُ يَنْظُرُ بِنُورِ اللَّهِ أَوْ كَمَا قَالَ عَلَيْهِ السَّلَاةُ وَالسَّلَامُ, beware of the firasat of the mu'min, for he sees with the noor of Allah tabaraka wa ta'ala. Then they can see what noor is there on the tajalla, on the green dome, and what noor is there in the mihrab, and what noor is there in the mimbar, and what noor is there in Riyazul Jannah, and what noor is there in the masjid, and what noor is there on the mountains of Uhud, and what noor is there at the Rosa Mubarak, and what noor is there in Madina Sharif. Then he can sense, perceive. Otherwise it is nothing but tourism, holiday, a nice good pastime. There are so many people, it's just holiday. May Allah tabaraka wa ta'ala give us the reality.

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This is something totally different, even if we have seen it 100 times or 1,000 times. But there must be that excitement, the kefir, the Durood Sharif recitation must increase. The person must keep looking as he's nearing. If you pass Bir Ali coming that way, you see that, start seeing the date palms and date trees, then you know you're coming nearer, then you see the city. Now you still keep on looking this direction, that direction, and then when you see those high minarets, then you know you are somewhere around there, and then you keep looking, and then comes the green dome somewhere in between. And the excitement of the person knows no limits, and tears roll down the cheeks, and Durood Sharif, and duas, and the person starts pouring his heart out before Allah tabaraka wa ta'ala, making tawbah, istighfar from his sins. That, oh Allah, you know that where my feet walked, you know what my eyes have seen, you know what my ears have heard, you know what my tongue has spoken, you know what my mind has thought. I was not deserving of coming to this Mubarak city, and you chose me out of millions of people to come back to this Mubarak city, or to come to this Mubarak city. And these eyes of mine which have seen so much of haram, now you're giving me the opportunity of seeing the green dome and all the noor that's on the green dome. Then the person goes to the hotel, packs or checks in, has a ghusl, bath, put perfume, put itar, become neat, clean, and with great adab and with great respect, then he comes into the masjid. That is the difference. In our masjid, we are told that we must come clean. There must be no odor on our clothes and body which will offend anybody who is in the masjid. That's what we learn. But when you go to Makkah Sharif, then you say, put on your ihram. And the ihram, then you must not put any perfume, no itar. You must not clip your nails after you are in ihram. You must not cut your hair. Don't use soap. Now all these things, what do they mean? What do they indicate? That the person is going to have odor on his body, on his ihram, there's going to be dust, there's going to be dirt. But look at Allah tabaraka wa ta'ala's system. It is to put our aqal right. That you don't use your intelligence, you do what I tell you. Your masjid, that small masjid, you go neatly dressed. Don't have any kind of clothes which has got impurity. Don't go with odor that will offend. Don't smoke cigarettes and then go and stand there. Now all that in the masjid here we don't do. But in my house you come, Allah tabaraka wa ta'ala is saying, you come my house, come with disheveled hair, come with dust on your ihram towels, come with no itar and perfume over your ihram, until you have finished the tawaf, safa, marwa, and you have shaved off or clipped off your hair, until then that is my hukam, and that's how I want to see you coming into my house. Now, where can we run our aqal now? Allah Ta'ala is showing that you are my ashiq. There's no place there for a person who's not an ashiq of Allah Tabaraka wa Ta'ala. It is to show that this person is madly in love with Allah Tabaraka wa Ta'ala. وَالَّذِينَ آمَنُوا أَشَدُّ حُبَّا لِلَّهِ. Then there is maza after that. Then there is enjoyment. When the person is a true ashik and is going to the house of Allah tabaraka wa ta'ala with disheveled hair, with dust laden ihram, and the person is now making labbaik Allahumma labbaik, labbaik la sharika laka labbaik, innal hamda wa ni'mata laka wal mulk la sharika lak. Hopeful, full of hope in Allah ta'ala's mercy, and at the same time full of fear that my labbaik must not be rejected. Then there's enjoyment. So that is Allah Ta'ala's house. That's how He wants us to come.
But Madina Sharif is a different world.

Now there you go, no such thing as just rush into the masjid in the dirty clothes, go to the hotel, take a shower, put itar, miswak, do everything, and then with plenty of adab and respect and ihtiram, then walk into the masjid. At that time the mind must be cut off from the outside world, switch it off completely. Those people and those friends who are jab-jabs and who talk, even in the masjid, then stay far from them when you're entering the masjid. Because they will, as you're entering the masjid, also talk about what the agent did in the airport and what the agent did with his visas and what they did here and what they did there. They'll talk all that even whilst going for the first presentation before Nabi alayhi salatu wasalam. And how much the agent did them down for in the currency, everything they'll talk. All other stories of home. So at that time, cut off. That's why it's preferable. Go alone when you're going for the first presentation. Now my mind is going in a different direction. It might end up just now with a 6-hour Hajj talk. Abu Bakr, ready to sit till Fajr time.

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Quietly we make dua. Oh Allah, make our residence in Madina Sharif permanent. Take us not back to our homes. Let our resting place be Jannatul Baqi. But of course that will come if it is muqaddar. If it is not destined, the person will not get it. But that does not mean that he is deprived. Great, great Sahaba-e-Kiram and Awliya-e-Kiram are buried in different parts of the world. Their niyat was to propagate the message of this deen. So they travelled to distant lands. They even left the company of Rasulullah sallallahu alaihi wasallam. How difficult that must have been upon them. But that was the maqsad, that was the purpose. So with that niyat, if a person is out in some other part of the world and is doing some deen khidmat, and is obeying Allah and his Nabi alayhi salatu wasalam there, then it's not a sin. However, the desire to remain in Madina Sharif, chupke chupke mange dua.

If you get an opportunity then to go to the Multazam, then the person says, Mujhko apna bana lo karam se. Oh Allah, with your fazl and with your kindness, make me yours. That is the dua that we make at the Multazam. It's not haram and forbidden to make all other duas there for many other things of this world. But the dua that, oh Allah, make us yours. If Allah Ta'ala becomes ours, then everything will work in our favor. If Allah Ta'ala is not ours, nothing will work in our favor. Just wealth does not mean Allah Ta'ala is in our favor. Plenty of wealth, even Qarun had. If wealth comes with Allah Ta'ala's pleasure, then he is in our favor. If poverty comes with Allah Ta'ala's pleasure, then he is in our favor. Sometimes Allah Ta'ala is pleased that a certain person must stay in poverty. So Allah Ta'ala is happy that he stays in that state. So no matter what he tries, but he just can't seem to get going. But he is obedient to Allah and his Nabi alayhi salatu wasalam. That is the gauge. So then it shows Allah Ta'ala is in his favor. Then in that poverty Allah Ta'ala will give him sukoon. And in that richness Allah Ta'ala will give the rich person sukoon. But if Allah Ta'ala is not in his side, so then the rich one will not have sukoon in his richness, and the poor person will not have sukoon in his poverty. Mujhko apna bana lo karam se multazam par ye mange duaye. 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

go around the world and create the love of Allah tabaraka wa ta'ala in the hearts of people. When people will get love of Allah ta'ala in their hearts, and they will become obedient, and they'll have love of Rasulullah sallallahu alayhi wa sallam and become obedient. So then all the actions that they will do in their lives, the good deeds, then the person who put him on track will also get the sawab and reward. So he says, I do not just want to be one out in this love of yours, O my Allah. I wish to be madly in love with you, but O Allah, not alone. Sare alam ko majnu banakar. Make the whole world mad. People say these people are gone mad. So we don't worry about the title. If it is madness that they are referring to, of the love of Allah Ta'ala. In the love of Allah Tabaraka wa Ta'ala, if they say this person is gone mad. So that madness, provided it is in the love of Allah Ta'ala, will not make the person a madman. That person will be perfectly conscious of what he is doing. He will be a normal, balanced person. In the eyes of people, he could be mad. But in the eye of Allah Tabaraka wa Ta'ala, he is held in esteem. It doesn't mean the person who is madly in love with Allah Ta'ala, so now he will just tear his clothes and he will just go and do all the wrong things. The mad person is, he doesn't know what he is doing. He's got no control over himself. Now all these great awliya-i kiram, great mashayikh, they didn't do all the silly things and stupid things that a madman does. So madness of Allah Tabaraka wa Ta'ala's love keeps the person perfectly balanced. He leads a perfectly balanced life, normal life. He marries, he earns halal, he brings up his children, he walks in the streets, he goes to the bazaars and does his shopping and marketing. And this is what confused the people. When they looked at the Anbiya alayhimu salatu wasalam, say, ma li hadha ar-rasul ya'kulu at-ta'am wa yamshi fil aswaq. How can this person be a Nabi of Allah tabaraka wa ta'ala? In other words, how can this person be a Nabi of Allah tabaraka wa ta'ala? Because what he is doing, we also do. He's walking in the bazaars, he's eating food, he's drinking, he's marrying. So how can this person be a Nabi of Allah ta'ala? In their heads was that a Nabi of Allah Ta'ala must be an angel. Doesn't marry, doesn't eat, doesn't drink. Then that should be a Nabi of Allah. Now the person who goes to the bazaar and does some marketing and shopping and buying for the family, then they say this person can't be a Nabi of Allah Ta'ala. So out of necessity they went. But the maqsad of theirs was to propagate this message of Allah Tabaraka wa Ta'ala's deen. They were madly in love with Allah Ta'ala, and they made all others also madly in love with Allah Ta'ala. May Allah tabaraka wa ta'ala take us all to Madina Sharif again and again. And if we haven't had the opportunity of going, then we don't get disappointed. We don't feel as if we are inferior to others. And the others must not feel we are superior because we went repeatedly. So there are so many great awliya-i kiram who never had the opportunity. But their hearts were in Madina Sharif all the time. The love for Nabi alayhi salatu wasalam was reflected in their dressing, in their eating, in their walking, in their talking, in their amal, in their actions. So they were in Madina Sharif. And there were lots of people, or there are lots of people that go to Madina Sharif or are living there, but they're not in Madina Sharif. If you have to look at their dressing, if you have to look at their actions, their amal, then they're not in Madina Sharif. اللهم صل على سيدنا محمد وعلى آل سيدنا محمد وبارك وسلم يا رحيم يا كريم يا ستار الغيوب غفار الذنوب يا ذا الجلال والإكرام يا ذا الجلال والإكرام يا ذا الجلال والإكرام يا ربنا ظلمنا أنفسنا وإن لم تغفر لنا وترحمنا لنكونن من الخاسرين. My beloved Allah, my Rahim Allah, my Kareem Allah, most forgiving Allah, most compassionate loving Allah.
Forgive each and every one of us. 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If you have to move away, my beloved Allah, your glance of rahmat and mercy, because of our sins, which are the door is there that we can tap? My beloved Allah, don't turn away your glance of mercy and forgiveness because of our sins. We are acknowledging our sins, we are not justifying our sins. We are indeed the most sinful ones on the surface of this earth. We have been trapped in the webs of nafs and shaitan. Nafs aur shaitan dono ne milkar hai kiya hai mujhko tabah. Ey mere maula meri madad kar, chahta hoon main teri panah. My beloved Allah, forgive our major sins and minor sins, sins that we committed knowingly or unknowingly, in the light of day or darkness of nights. Sins of our eyes, of our ears, of our tongues, our hands and feet, our heart and mind. My beloved Allah, make us yours and become ours. Bless us all with good health, with prosperity, with happiness, with contentment, with satisfaction. 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Bless us with the best of dunya and the best of akhirat. Don't deprive us of the goodness of this world and the goodness of akhirat. My beloved Allah, bless us with barakat in our businesses, in our homes, in our life, in our time. Those who are weak, give them strength. Those who are sick and ailing, give them shifa. We are spiritually sick, we are physically ill. There are so many brothers and sisters of ours, my beloved Allah, who are in hospitals, clinics, homes, who are sick and ailing, give them complete shifa from their ailments. Those who are on journeys, make them reach the destination safely. Those who are in depression, give them joy and happiness. Those who have passed away, make their maghfirat. Bless them with jannatul firdaus. Give their family members kitan kin sabr jameel ajr azmeen. Those who are making umrahs, make it easy for them. Make it maqbool and asan. And those who have made it, Ya Allah, make it maqbool. Ya Allah, protect us from ujub, from riya. Protect us from pride. Protect us from show. Ya Allah, let all our ibadat be solely for your pleasure. Except all the works of deen that are taking place. 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
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distractions and attractions in the outside world. Ya Allah, for your pleasure they sacrificed and they sat to listen to an Naat Sharif. Ya Allah, in ki nek murado ko pura kar de, fulfill their good wishes, good desires and aspirations. And you are well aware of the difficulties, the hardship, the pain, the suffering, the problems, the tests and the trials, the sicknesses and the diseases of each and every person who has raised his or her hand before you this part of the night. With your fazl, with your kindness, with your ihsan, my beloved Allah, remove their difficulties, their pain, their suffering and problems.

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I continue with an explanation, or a very brief explanation, of Surah Yusuf. You would recall that we had discussed that when Hazrat Yusuf alayhi salatu wasalam, the two prisoners who were in prison with him, when those two prisoners related their dreams and asked for an interpretation, then Hazrat Yusuf alayhi salatu wasalam did not rush into an interpretation of those dreams. Those people were not believers in Allah tabaraka wa ta'ala. They were not people who believed in the akhirat, in Jannat, Jahannam. So Hazrat Yusuf alayhi salatu wasalam, he found it a good opportunity to give them da'wat towards Allah tabaraka wa ta'ala. Hazrat Yusuf alayhi salatu wasalam explained to them about the oneness of Allah tabaraka wa ta'ala. He explained to them about the power and the qudrat of Allah tabaraka wa ta'ala. Hazrat Yusuf alayhi salatu wasalam also convinced them in a very beautiful way that it is not appropriate and it is not even rational and it is not a sign of intelligence and understanding that a person should be worshipping many different gods. It will create a lot of confusion in the person's life, and the person is also not doing so on the command of Allah tabaraka wa ta'ala or intelligence. If there had been a command of Allah tabaraka wa ta'ala that you must worship all these different gods, which of course would never have happened, then at least they could have said that it is a command of Allah ta'ala. Because if anything is a command of Allah ta'ala, then we do not use our intelligence. That is the message that he was getting across to them, that if it is a command of Allah ta'ala, then we don't say that in my understanding it should be like this or like that. Allah ta'ala has commanded that the distribution of estates should take place in a certain manner. So then we as believers, we accept that to be the best of all decisions, and we understand that there is great wisdom in whatever Allah tabaraka wa ta'ala has ordered and commanded. So Yusuf alayhi salatu wasalam was not only talking to those people. The lessons we have to take from all these ayat of the Quran Sharif, that there are many issues in which we try to use our own intelligence and we try to come to conclusion on the basis of our learning and our research, whereas our learning and our research is generally influenced by the environment that we live in. Now, many people are having problem with understanding certain ayat of the Quran Sharif because they are looking for it, or they are looking for the solution to the problem
whilst they are seeped in the evil influences of the environment. Now you cannot understand the Quran Sharif like that. We have to take ourselves out of that environment. We have to condition our minds that this is the kalam of Allah Tabaraka wa Ta'ala, and that Allah Ta'ala is our creator, and He sent Rasulullah sallallahu alayhi wa sallam for our guidance. The Quran Sharif was revealed for our guidance, and therefore whatever is the solution that the Quran Sharif offers is the solution for all problems. So there we will not use our intelligence. As I said, that in inheritance people have problem. They say, why should there be 2:1? Why should the female get half the share of the male person? Now if you are going to look at it in the light of the constitution of the government of South Africa or other governments of this world, so-called democratic governments, then they will say that there should be equality. Now that equality, it sounds very nice, but they do not understand the wisdom of Allah Tabaraka wa Ta'ala. They do not understand the Quran Sharif. They do not understand Rasul-e-Pak sallallahu alayhi wa sallam's prophethood. So therefore they will think that this is an injustice that is being done. Whereas, I think I have explained this before, but I repeat, that if you have to look at the distribution of estate, the woman must not feel that she has been deprived or injustice has been done. In fact, she is getting much, much more than even the male person. But again, we have to come out of that environment that we live in, or we have to come out of those ideologies that we are so accustomed to, or listening to all the time about equality, equality. Then we come to different kinds of conclusions. And we know that where this equality clause in the constitution has now led people to. We wouldn't have even dreamt of the constitution or the government legislating marriages between the same sexes. It is impossible to even believe, but we know that it has happened. So this equality thing, here Allah Tabaraka wa Ta'ala, He knows in His wisdom what He has legislated. So the woman folk, provided everybody makes their will, an Islamic will, then there will be no problem at all. But if some people make it Islamic, and most of the people, they go by their own whims and fancies and desires, then there's going to be chaos and there's going to be problems. So if the wills are all made Islamic, then there is absolutely no responsibility on the female child with regards to her own education, her clothing, her shelter. Her whole tarbiyah is the responsibility of the parents. The father has to take care of providing maintenance for the child, giving her food, clothing, shelter, education, getting her married. Now all that responsibility is on the father. So if somebody has given that female child gifts while she was a little girl, or if the parents had put some money into the account of this child, everything is hers. An expenditure, in reality, if all follow the Sharia, then expenditure will be nil. So all those are her savings. Then when she gets married, the responsibility now transfers to the husband. Now the husband has to make sure that she gets clothing, shelter, food. Again, I'm not talking about those cases of abuse or where the husbands are neglecting or shunning their responsibility, or where the wives themselves were at one time very much willing to be partners in the business and go to the shops from early morning till evening, and now they seem to have a problem with that. So we're not talking about those cases. But where the husband, the day that he was marrying, he understood that it would be his responsibility, and then he provided for her accordingly. So then again, whatever she brought into the marriage is all hers. Therefore we do not have what we term as a community of property marriage.
We talk about anti-nuptial contract, that when the marriage is registered, it should be registered anti-nuptial, excluding the marital powers and excluding the accrual system. Now the details of that I'm not discussing, but the fact is that there will be an anti-nuptial contract so that whatever belongs to the wife is hers and what belongs to the husband is his. So once again there's going to be no responsibility on the wife. Her clothing, her food, her shelter, everything is the responsibility of the husband. In fact, the husband has been told that also he should be giving a certain amount of money to the wife in accordance with his earnings, or in accordance with his own status and position or his business. He should give a certain amount to the wife over which he has absolutely no control. He gives it to her as a gift and does not even question her, where did you use this money? Unlike some husbands who question their wives with regards to every cent that they are spending. So here the husband will not even question her with regards to that gift amount that he's going to give her monthly in accordance with his own standing or his own business or his own position. So there's no responsibility again. Now when it comes to the husband passing away, then again the children and the family members, and so many checks and balances are there if everybody takes their own responsibility seriously. But if we don't make amal, then we must not blame Shariat, we must not blame Quran, we must not blame the Sunnah. So with regards to expenditure, there's hardly anything that is on the shoulders of the female person. But when it comes to inheritance, then as a daughter, if she is the only daughter, then she will get half of the estate. And if there are other sons or son, then it will be 2:1. So she will get inheritance from the father, she will inherit from the mother. If the husband dies, she will get a quarter if there are no children, and she will get 1/8 if there are children, and all the other details which go together with the laws of inheritance. Now that is a subject on its own. But the point is that she will be inheriting from the father, from the mother, she inherits from the son, she inherits from the daughter, sometimes she even inherits from the grandparents if there are no children, and the other rules which are there in the books of inheritance are applicable. She can inherit from different people, but when it comes to expenditure, then there's hardly any expenditure. So therefore she must not feel that she is being deprived or injustice has been done. Now this point just came by the way. The point that we were discussing, or the issue that we were discussing, was that Hazrat Yusuf alayhi salatu wasalam, what he told these people is that this worship of different gods, it is neither something that the intelligence of a person will agree, it's not rational, and at the same time it is not a command of Allah Ta'ala. That was the issue, that it was not even a command of Allah Ta'ala. If Allah Ta'ala commands us something, then we will put all our thinking aside. We are not going to go by our own vision and our own intelligence and our own understanding. Then we will go by the hukam and the command of Allah Tabaraka wa Ta'ala. So Hazrat Yusuf alayhi salatu wasalam, after having given them the whole the nasihat and having made a waaz and having given them a kind of an invitation towards Allah Tabaraka wa Ta'ala, then he gave them the interpretation. Hazrat Yusuf alayhi salatu wasalam, he gave the interpretation only after having given the nasihat and giving us a lesson that what is important in our lives is to invite towards the deen of Allah Ta'ala. And if we are inviting a Muslim, then we are inviting him towards strengthening that deen which is in him. We are inviting him towards practicing upon that in which he is negligent. If the person is just practicing on some things and not practicing on the others, so then we will invite him towards practice on the other aspects of deen and Islam also. Because we have become very, very selective these days. Anything that suits us, then we make amal on it.
And anything that does not suit us, then we will find justification for not making amal on it. So even if there is a weakness, there must be an acknowledgement of the weakness. There must be no justification for our weakness. We must not put the blame on Islam and Deen and Sharia. Now this is something that I'm repeating many, many times, because we are dealing with a people in our community who are finding justification for all their weaknesses and shortcomings. None of us can claim to be perfect. We all have deficiencies, we all have our weaknesses. But something that Allah Tabaraka wa Ta'ala detests and dislikes, and for which Allah Tabaraka wa Ta'ala sends down His wrath and anger and punishment, is when people begin to justify their sins. Wherever we travel, we meet a lot of people coming from different backgrounds, and in many of those discussions we hear such kind of statements which definitely shocks us. The influence of the universities, colleges, and all the things that are now in the name of Islam on the internet, all the different kinds of publications that are made available in the name of Islam, many, many of those publications and many of those articles and many of those views and ideologies are nothing but the product of a mind that is corrupt, a mind which has been influenced by the evils that are prevalent in the society. And as a result, people then find justification. Now you must have read recently of how a so-called great scholar of Islam, and now she is saying that all her research, she has come to the conclusion that there is no such thing as hijab, no such thing as covering of the hair, there is no such thing as all this Islamic libas and dress. All these things are not really very important when it comes to deen, when it comes to sharia. And they are advocating also what we may term as a very liberal kind of Islam. So this is the problem, that where we start finding justification. And the governments of America, Europe, and England, and many other places, they have large budgets set aside for promoting such kind of corruption of ideas and the promotion of such kind of literature. You will find that those are the writers who are given kind of awards. They are given great honor. They are even given knighthood, like Salman Rushdie. So we can imagine what is happening behind the scenes. And we as Muslim Ummah, we are fast asleep. And we take all that literature to be something that is really to be considered as outstanding. And we even start showering praises on the literary work in inverted commas. So it is very, very dangerous ground that we are treading on. But in any case, we come back now to the interpretation that Hazrat Yusuf alayhi salatu wasalam gave to these two people. Hazrat Yusuf alayhi salatu wasalam, as Ibn Kathir has said, that the interpretation that was given by Hazrat Yusuf alayhi salatu wasalam was fixed and final. When he said it is fixed and final, so that was being said because after Hazrat Yusuf alayhi salatu wasalam gave the interpretation, then according to some riwayat, these two people said that we had never seen any dream like that. So Hazrat Yusuf alayhi salatu wasalam said that now khudiyal amr alladhi fihi tastaftiyan, destined is the matter you are asking about. In other words, whether you saw this dream or you did not see it, the event will come to be as it has been described. Whether it is a punishment from Allah Tabaraka wa Ta'ala or whatever it may be, but the interpretation that I have now given, it will happen like that. That means one of them will be released and the other person, he will be crucified, and then the birds will eat from his head. So Hazrat Yusuf alayhi salatu wasalam said that both of you, you all gave this dream, you all related this dream.
and I gave the interpretation. So this will happen now, whether you like it or not. Giving us a very important lesson, and that is also in our Sharia, that a person should not fabricate dreams. Many a times a person, just to give some kind of impression or create some kind of impression of the person's piety and taqwa and of high level and status, fabricates dreams. In my dream I saw Rasulullah sallallahu alaihi wasallam. In my dream I saw the Kaabatullah Sharif. In my dream I saw the Rosa Mubarak. In my dream I saw this or I saw that. Or sometimes just to take revenge, the person cannot do anything more. So the person says, well, in my dream I saw that this was happening to you and that was happening to you or happening to my enemies. So these type of fabrications is not permissible at all. If a person does not remember a dream, then must not even relate it. And if you are relating also, then you must be very, very sure that you remember clearly every aspect of that dream. Because every little part, if that dream is indeed a true dream, and if it is just the thoughts of the day, and if it is just the sickness of the person, or it is just shaitani influence that has brought about the dream, then of course there is no meaning also to it. But even if it is a genuine, true dream, if it's a true dream, then every little aspect will be taken into consideration. When the interpretation is given, then there are many things that are looked into. So if the person does not remember clearly, then must not even relate it. And as I have mentioned many, many times, they don't live in the world of dreams. We are in this world to live our life for the hereafter. We are here on the surface of the earth to make amal and to take with us those amal into our graves and make it a zariya and means of najat in the akhirat. This world is a temporary phase. We are not going to live here forever. The day is going to come when we will have to cross the bridge and go into the hereafter. Recently, how many people have passed away? Sudden death. So what is the purpose of living in a world of dreams? Some people, they just have a list of dreams. One lady phoned the other night before I left for Karachi, and she said that I've got about 11 dreams, if you can interpret that for me. I said, if I start interpreting your 11 dreams, it'll be midnight, because he phones also at about 10:30. So therefore, you rather give me just the first one and the last one, and don't worry about your dreams, worry about what you are doing in real life. And as for the rest of the dreams, just give discount to most of them. Most of it is nothing but just the thoughts of the day, the mind that is working, or the depression of the person, or the sickness of the person, or the constipation that the person is suffering from. When the person's stomach is overloaded and you go to sleep, then you have all kinds of nightmares, frightening dreams, somebody throttling and somebody shooting and somebody killing. Now all those kinds of things happen. So therefore the person must not worry too much about dreams, worry about real life. What are we in real life? If our actions and our amal are good, then inshallah that is khair. But if our actions are displeasing to Allah Ta'ala, then no matter how many dreams we see of being in Jannat, but it is cause of concern. We must make amends, we must rectify, we must bring about a change, we must bring about a reformation. So therefore, as Yusuf alayhi salatu wasalam, he said, well, now that you asked for the interpretation, it is going to happen like that. There is no way that now it is going to change. And what was the interpretation that he had given? I think that is where we had stopped, where Hazrat Yusuf alayhi salatu wasalam, he declared that one of the two of them will get his release. He will return to his job and he will keep serving his master. As for the other, the crime against him will stand proven. He will be crucified and the birds will eat from his head. Now look at the interpretation that Hazrat Yusuf alayhi salatu wasalam gave. He did not say that you will be crucified
from your head the birds will eat. And it did not say that you, addressing the person directly, will be released from prison. He said, as for the one. Now which one is that? It was going to happen as he interpreted, but as far as both of them were concerned, whilst they were in prison still with Hazrat Yusuf alayhi salatu was salam, they did not know exactly which one was that who was going to be released and will continue serving the master, and which one was that was going to be killed or crucified, and then the birds were going to eat from the head. Now, as I mentioned at the beginning of the surah and many times as we went along, that in this surah there's lessons for us, many, many lessons to take. Now, by this interpretation, in which Yusuf alayhi salatu wasalam says that as for one of you, the lesson that he is giving to us is that that person who was going to be crucified will be crucified. There was no question of him being saved from that. The dream was a true dream. It was only that after he interpreted it, then they tried to change the story. But the Mufassirin have said that they had in reality seen those dreams. So the person was going to be crucified, he was going to be punished, or he was going to be executed, as we say. The person, from his head, the birds were going to eat, and the other one was going to be released. But at that moment when he was addressing them, he did not want to give shock treatment. This is the lesson that we learn. That even if it is the truth, then it has to be told in such a way that it lessens the shock impact. Now here, if he addressed the one person, because they were still in prison, it's not a question of that man would come and straight away the next minute he will be released. So from now until the time that that person was going to be crucified is a long time. So why give him that kind of shock from now? Lessen his pain, lessen his suffering. The king had put them into prison under false allegations, whatever may have taken place. And now this person is going to be executed, or is going to be crucified, or even if it was going to be proven and he was going to be crucified, then don't give him that kind of a shock from now. As for one, now which one, nobody knows. So both of them can have high hopes, that is what it means. That both of them would have had high hopes that I could be the one that would be released. And the other one would think that I could be the one that could be released. And it could be the other way around too, that the person could have thought that I could be the one that will be crucified, the other one could have thought I could be the one that will be crucified. But still there is that angle of hope, there is still that straw of hope that I could be the one that could be released. So from there we are given a lesson, that even if it is haq and it is the truth, that it must not be like taking a boulder and throwing it at somebody's head, like a rock thrown at somebody's head. It must be presented in a palatable manner. The person must, as they say that when you want to tell somebody go to hell, then say it in such a way that the person looks forward to going to hell. So therefore the person must be told in a proper way. There are many things. The only difference is how you say it. Like if a person has to see in a dream that all the teeth fell off, then generally the interpretation is that members of the family, the immediate family, will all die. But that famous incident of the king having seen the dream, so he invited one interpreter of dreams, so he said that all your family in the members in the palace are going to die, because there was going to be a siege of the palace and they were going to die. So he said, well, if they all are going to die, then why should you live? So he took the sword and put him to death also, because he did not like the interpretation of that dream, that all his family members are going to die. So he said, then why must you live? You also go. And then he called another interpreter. But now this interpreter had already seen what had happened to the first one. So when they asked him, so he said, Badshah Salamat, oh mighty king, what a wonderful dream, very beautiful dream. The dream indicates that you will live very, very, very long, longer than the rest of your family. Now what different did he say?
when he said that you are going to live very long, longer than the rest of your family that's in the palace there, he didn't say anything different. Because if he is going to live the longest, longer than the rest of his family, then it means the family all going to die first, and then he's going to go. So it's the same thing that he said, but he said it in a manner that was palatable, it was acceptable, and he got rewarded for it. It's just like somebody telling, my dear mother, how are you? And somebody else says, oh, my father's wife, how are you? So if a child has to tell the mother, my father's wife, will the child get some inam and gift, or will get one nice slap? So when it is haq also, the haq has to be said in a haq way. First of all, it has to be haq. It must not be just misinformation or incorrect information. Recently also on this trip I met so many people, they just pick up from here and there, and the literature now is in pamphlets and in here, there's so much that people just pick up half the story and they run to conclusions and they declare haram into halal and halal into haram. So first of all, it has to be haq. If it is not haq, then it is not even right to present it. But if it is haq, then also that haq must be presented in a haq way. The presentation must be right. Must see the occasion, must see the person, the words that are being used must also be chosen. One is lecturing to an audience, it is different, and talking to an individual, it is different. We were in one masjid in London a few years ago, and my Shaykh Hazrat Mullah Hakim Muhammad Akhtar Sahib, Damat Barakatuhum, people know that at the end of his talk he always says that if a person has to practice on four things, then it will become easy for him to practice on the rest of deen. And of those four things that he mentions is that the male person, he must keep his beard one fist length, because that is one sunnah on which Nabi alayhi salatu wasalam emphasized so much that it is a category of wajib. And all the a'imma, the four mazahib, whether it is Shafi'i, Maliki, Hanbali or Hanafi, they all agree that the beard must be kept at least a fist length. It is not advisable and not even recommended that the person must keep longer than that. Now you may say that why am I talking to you about the beard of the men? Because in many cases it's the woman who does not allow the man to keep the beard. When they get married, they say, no, you look like an old man with your beard, so therefore shave it off. So you can play a big role in that. Nevertheless, so he emphasizes that and says, at least if our zahir is right, if our zahir, our outward is right, then on the day of Qiyamah, we can say what Hazrat Khaja Sahib Rahmatullah Ali had said, that on the day of Qiyamah,

to haqiqat and with the barakat of this enter me into Jannat without any reckoning. So he says, so he emphasizes that. And then the second thing he says, to keep the pants above the ankles. Now that is when a man is standing. When he is bending or when he is sitting, this rule does not apply. But when he is standing, and the garment that comes from above, the socks does not come from above. So then it must be above the ankle, because Nabi alayhi salatu wasalam's hadith sharif, Hama asfala min al kaabain min al izari fi nar, that part which is below the ankle of the izar will burn in Jahannam. So you do not find warning of Jahannam on something that is just sunnat or something that's mustahab. From this it is proven that it is an important aspect. And then he says, control of the gaze and control of the heart. Whoever does these four things, it will become easy for this person to then practice on the rest of deen. Because in these days, most of our progress has been restricted because we exercise no control over our gazes. So much of haram that we view, and that is what causes the loss of all the noor that comes into the heart. So now he was going to speak on this point also, or whoever he meets, or generally he speaks on this. Now in that gathering, it was before the namaz, and most of us who were sitting there, practically all of us had our beard. Only one person was there who was beardless. So they told him to start now. It was just an informal majlis. He said, make some nasihat. So he said, wait. Now we didn't know what he was really waiting for. When another two or three people came in from the local community and they did not have their beard, then he spoke in general terms about the importance of the beard. Now the lesson that he gave us there was that if he had addressed that person directly in front of all of us and said, where's your beard? Why don't you keep a beard? Why did you shave your beard? It would have caused great embarrassment, and the person was not even a murid or someone that was known. He was a stranger in that gathering. So at that time he didn't say or address him directly. He waited for the audience some people to arrive who were also beardless, and then he spoke on the importance of the men keeping their beards. So the lesson from that we get from all this is that the occasion has to be right. Therefore Mawlana Ilyas Rahmatullah Ali, he used to say, Mauqa Shanasi Mardum Shanasi, that you must see the occasion and you must see the person. Certain times we must not even say anything. We must just move away from there and make dua that Allah Tabaraka wa Ta'ala gives those people hidayat if we know that it's going to cause a fitna. Most of the times for the nasihat that we make is because of our own nafs. We ourselves are hurt about something, or we just want to show that we are practicing on this particular aspect of deen, or for some other reason we are not doing it solely for Allah Ta'ala's pleasure. So the occasion has to be right, and you must see whether the person will accept it or not. At the Karachi airport, I met a person from Sri Lanka, and he was mashallah very well dressed. He had a nice beard, everything according to sunnah, but his pants were flowing well below his ankles. And he also mentioned that, I spent so much of time in this jamaat, I spent so much of time in that jamaat, and I got my taluk with this Maulana and with that alim in Sri Lanka. Now when I saw that this person is dini inclined, so first I spoke about other things, and then I said, how nice it would be if you can just also pull up your pants above your ankles because of this hadith of Nabi alayhi salatu wasalam, and also the rewards and the warnings, all those things which have been mentioned, the warning for those who allow it to flow below the ankles and rewards for those who keep it above. So as soon as I mentioned that, he said, Jazakallah, Jazakallah, definitely it's my weakness. So there I could sense that this person, because of his inclination towards deen, he is practicing on all other things. He has got a mashallah beard, he's wearing Islamic libas, and the person has been out so many times in the jamaat. So now that was not the occasion to keep quiet and just make dua, but in a nice way, with sincerity, with ikhlas, if the person says it, then Allah Ta'ala puts it into that person's heart.

And he immediately started pulling his pant up. So there has to be the occasion must be right. You have to see where you are. Some people just try to say things at the wrong place and it creates big fitnas. So therefore Yusuf alayhi salatu wasalam, he taught us a major lesson in this presentation, that he did not immediately say that you are going to be crucified and as for you, you are going to be freed and released. He said, as for the one. Now which one is that? Allah Ta'ala knows. But after that, when the one person was released, then Hazrat Yusuf alayhi salatu wasalam, he asked this person to mention him. Hazrat Yusuf alayhi salatu wasalam, he asked the person who was released to mention him before his master. That means before the king. Because that time they used to call the king, the slaves used to call them Rabb, my master. Now it's not permissible. But in those days that was permissible for them. So he said, you must mention me to your master. Here again we learn an important lesson. That Hazrat Yusuf alayhi salatu wasalam is telling the person that was going to be released that you must mention me to your master. What we learn from that is that in this world of means, it is not against tawakkul and trust if a person makes someone a medium, a person makes someone a means of conveying a message which could help him in his release or in his relief from his problems. That means if a person has to ask someone to say something to someone in authority, and that could be assisting him in his release from the prison. There are many of them who have been detained in prisons on false allegations. There are many of them who have been in prison because of their jihad activities or because of other Islamic activities. Now if somebody is being released and he says, look, you are going out of prison, then I want you to try your level best and speak to the people who are in authority, or speak to the prison officers, or speak to the commissioner of police, or to some judge, or to some attorneys, and see if they can also do something for my release. So we must not think that this is against tawakkul, that what kind these people are, that on the one hand they were saying that we are waging jihad for the sake of Allah Ta'ala, and we are giving our lives for the sake of Allah Ta'ala, and then when they got arrested, now they are saying must make an effort to get them released. So those who have been unjustly detained and imprisoned, then if they have to ask somebody to assist and help in the release in this manner, it is not against tawakkul. Now this is again a very important lesson, because many of us believe that tawakkul means that you must not make use of the means that Allah Ta'ala has created. Nabi alayhi salatu wasalam said, tie the camel and trust in Allah Ta'ala. It is a world of means. We will make use of the means. We are not of that caliber and that category that we are not going to make use of any means and expect everything to come from the skies into our rooms and homes. Allah Ta'ala has that qudrat. But Allah Ta'ala created this world a world of means. But nowhere in the Quran Sharif or in the Hadith Sharif, and I mentioned this before also, that no way in the Quran Sharif or Hadith Sharif has Allah Tabaraka wa Ta'ala or Nabi alayhi salatu wasalam mentioned that if you make use of this means or that means, then definitely whatever you have set out to achieve, you will accomplish, you will attain. No way has it been mentioned. Allah Tabaraka wa Ta'ala hasn't mentioned anywhere. We are told to make use of the means. But it is not mentioned anywhere that we will achieve whatever we have set out to achieve. That is in the hands of Allah Ta'ala. If a person wants a child, halal, legitimate child, then we'll say get married, make nikah. But nikah is only a means. It is not necessary that the person will be blessed with a child. Many women have tried all ta'weezes, they've gone for du'as around the world, and some of them even go to the mazars, and some of them even go to sangomas, and some of them even go to
lots of other places where they should not be even going to, and they think that they will be able to get a child. But years go by and they don't have any children. And as we say that in these days, if a person is blessed with a child, it is a ni'mat of Allah Ta'ala, it's a blessing of Allah Ta'ala, and there's nothing wrong with it. The Anbiya alayhimu salatu wasalam, they also asked for children. But if a person is not blessed with a child, then that is a rahmat of Allah Ta'ala, it's a mercy of Allah Ta'ala. So many women who went around and cried and spent the days in depression, and when they were finally blessed with a child, when the child grew up, then they started saying that, I wish I never had this child. This child is a big headache. And look at him, he's gone into drugs and drinks and vices and evils. We don't say all of them, but what I'm saying is that we don't know. Allah Ta'ala knows in His wisdom for whom a child is good and for whom not. But if the person has a child, then the responsibility is also tremendous. The tarbiyah and the upbringing is not an ordinary and a simple thing. In our localities, in our society, in our community, how much are you going to look after the child in your home? The child has to go to school, has to go to madrasa, has to go into town, into bazaars, into marketplaces, has to learn some skill and has to go into some profession. So how are you going to restrain that child? But if the tarbiyah is made properly, then wherever the child will go, it will be a role model child. The main thing is that there has to be a role model. But the parents first have to be role models. Once I mentioned that, why do they call it role model? Because in these days, everybody seems to be rolling behind the models. Any model, they started rolling behind them. They forget their wives also, while they're rolling behind other models. So the person has to be upright in his character and his conduct, and then upbring the children. So that could be a rahmat. But so no way in the Quran Sharif it has been mentioned that the adoption of means will definitely lead to the achievement of that objective. The only thing that has been mentioned in the Quran Sharif with certainty is that the person who adopts taqwa, and Ramadan Sharif is coming, the person who adopts taqwa, piety, khawf and fear of Allah Ta'ala in the heart, and the person restrains himself or herself from all haram, the person does all that which has to be done, which is good. That khawf and fear also is due to the muhabbat and love of Allah Ta'ala. But when the person has that, and the person makes an extensive effort or intensive effort to restrain himself, herself from all the evil temptations, then Allah Ta'ala promises in the Quran Sharif, وَمَنْ يَتَّقِ اللَّهَ يَجْعَلْ لَهُ مَخْرَجًا وَيَرْزُقُهُ مِنْ حَيْثُ لَا يَحْتَسِبُ. The person who develops and adopts taqwa, Allah Ta'ala then promises to that person. The gist of that ayat is, Allah Ta'ala will definitely find a way out for that person in all his problems, his difficulties, his hardships. And Allah Ta'ala will provide rizq and sustenance from sources unknown. When Allah Ta'ala takes upon Himself to provide rizq from sources unknown, then we can understand that it will come. So that is the only promise that Allah Ta'ala has made. On the means, we are told must adopt the means, but then trust in Allah Ta'ala. If Allah Ta'ala wills, He will give. And if Allah Ta'ala does not will, then that same means which the person has adopted can backfire, it can become a source of major problem for that person. Car is a means of reaching a certain destination, but that motor car can become mouth car. In the same way, a person has a bodyguard, and that same bodyguard can plant the bullets into the person's body. Indira Gandhi was shot by her own bodyguards. So many kings and rulers and so many people in parliament and so many others, those who were supposed to be the security guards, those same security guards planned the robberies and hijacked and shot and killed those that employed them. So these are means. We will adopt the means, but it is not necessary that we will achieve our objective. May Allah Tabaraka wa Ta'ala give you, give me,
and give the ummah that large, that high stage of taqwa, whereby Allah Tabaraka wa Ta'ala Himself finds a way out for us in all our problems and difficulties, and Allah Ta'ala provides for us from sources unknown, and Allah Ta'ala protects us. He protects our Iman, our Islam, our Deen, our homes and our properties and children and everything else, and bless us with the best of dunya, best of akhirah. Allahumma salli ala Sayyidina Muhammad wa ala ali Sayyidina Muhammad wa barik wa sallim. Ya Rahim, Ya Kareem, Ya Mawla, Mare gunahu ko maaf farma, khatao ko maaf farma, lagzisho se dar guzar farma. My beloved Allah, we are extremely weak servants of yours, but with the barakat of the Quran Sharif we are seeking from you. My beloved Allah, forgive our major sins and minor sins, sins that we committed knowingly or unknowingly, in the light of day or darkness of nights. Bless us with a life of taqwa, a life of shukr, a life of zuhud and qana'at, a life of contentment. Ya Allah, bless us with a life of peace and happiness. Ya Allah, bless us with the best of this world and the best of akhirat. Don't send down your wrath and your anger upon us because of our sins and our evils and our vices and our mischief. My beloved Allah, we are acknowledging every sin of ours. We are not justifying any of our sins. Hum mujrim hai, khatakar hai, gunegar hai, siyakar hai, badkar hai, sab kuch hai, bande magar tere hai. My beloved Allah, my beloved Allah, where do we go if you have to turn away your glance of forgiveness and mercy from us? There is no other door that we can tap. There is no other idol. Ya Allah, we don't worship any idols. There is no one before whom we will fold our hands. There is no one before whom we will bow our heads. Ya Allah, for us it is only your door. Ya Allah, hum tere hi samne iltija karte hai, gir gira kar mangte hai. Hamare hal par raham farma. Bless us with good health, with prosperity. Bless us with the best of dunya, the best of akhirat. Bless us, my beloved Allah, with deen and with dunya. Ya Allah, hame deen bhi de, hame dunya bhi de. Hame dunya bhi de, hame akhirat bhi de. Ya Allah, hame jannat bhi de. Ya Allah, jannat mein tera deedar bhi de. Bless us with... Ya Allah, bless us with the sight of your countenance in Jannat. We know we are not deserving of any of your ni'mats. We have used your bounties and your ni'mats for your disobedience. But my beloved Allah, what is it that we are deserving of? You have blessed us with Iman and Islam without us deserving. Ya Allah, we are turning towards you. Open the floodgates of your maghfirat and rahmat for us. Ya Allah, shaitan aur nafs ke makro fareb se humari hifazat farma. Protect us from the attacks of nafs and shaitan. Ya Allah, give us a life of piety and taqwa. Ya Allah, make us yours and become ours. If you are not ours, nothing will be ours. And if you are ours, then everything will work in our favor. Ya Allah, we have to leave this world. We have to come to the akhirat. We have to account for our deeds and our actions. Mere Allah, what capital do we have of good deeds to present before you? Afnishane Rahimi or Karimi ka mamla farma. Don't seize us because of our sins. When the time of our death comes, don't let the angel of death visit us in any kind of haram action. We don't know when the angel of death will strike. Ya Allah, when the time of our death comes, take us to Madina Tayyibah. Bless us with death in Madina Tayyibah. My beloved Allah, in the month of Ramadan, on the day of Jumu'ah, in a state of fasting, at the Rosa Mubarak of Rasulullah sallallahu alayhi wasallam, with as-salatu was-salamu alayka ya Rasulallah, as-salatu was-salamu alayka ya Habiballah, as-salatu was-salamu alayka ya khayra khalqillah. Let our souls depart. Bless us with burial in Baqi.
If it is not destined there, wherever it may be, let it be in a state that you are pleased with us. Ya Allah, remove the difficulties, the hardship, the pain, the suffering and the problems of the ummah of Nabi alayhi salatu wasalam. Accept all the works of deen that are taking place. Rabbana taqabbal minna innaka antas samiul alim wa tub alayna innaka antat tawwabur rahim. 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Bless us with all the goodness that he asked for us. Bless the ummah with that goodness. And from all the mischief, corruption and fitnas that he asked for protection, protect us and the ummah of Rasulullah sallallahu alayhi wa sallam. 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Let's remove the screens and move the desks to the sides. Tonight will be a zikr majlis inshallah.

0: 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Inna arsalnaka shahidam wa mubashiram wa nazira, as the giver of glad tidings and as a warner. Wa hirzal lil ummiyin, and as a protector of those who are unlettered. There is a detailed explanation to that, but I'm not going into that now. And then Allah tabaraka wa ta'ala addressing Rasulullah sallallahu alayhi wa sallam says, Anta abdi wa rasuli. You are my slave, you are my servant, you are my true abd. And at the same time, I have named you mutawakkil, the one who trusts most in Allah tabaraka wa ta'ala. Nabi alayhi salatu wa sallam is being directly addressed that I have named you mutawakkil. Allah Ta'ala says, I named you Mutawakkil. Anta abdi wa rasuli sammaitukal Mutawakkil. And then Allah Ta'ala describes certain sifats and qualities of Rasulullah Sallallahu Alaihi Wasallam. If we have to discuss the first part again, we will not be able to go any further. So let us proceed. Allah Tabaraka wa Ta'ala addressing Nabi Alayhi Salatu Wasalam or describing the sifats of Nabi Alayhi Salatu Wasalam says, لَيْسَ بِفَزٍ وَلَا غَلِيزٍ وَلَا سَخَّابٍ فِي الْأَسْوَاقِ O my beloved Nabi, sallallahu alayhi wa sallam, O addressing the people, mankind in general, or the ummah of Nabi alayhi salatu wa sallam, whether it is ummah of da'wat or ummah of ijabat, Allah Ta'ala says that Nabi alayhi salatu wa sallam is neither harsh nor hard-hearted. Nabi alayhi salatu wasalam is neither harsh nor hard-hearted. And neither is he loud-mouthed in the bazaars. Now these three sifats of Nabi alayhi salatu wasalam have been mentioned in this hadith. Of course, Nabi alayhi salatu wasalam, Hazrat Aisha radiallahu ta'ala anha, when she was asked to describe Nabi alayhi salatu wasalam's akhlaq, his character. So Hazrat Aisha radiallahu ta'ala anha said that, did you not read the Quran Sharif? If you want to see the akhlaq of Nabi alayhi salatu wasalam, then you must read the Quran Sharif. Whatever is in the Quran Sharif, that was the akhlaq of Nabi alayhi salatu wasalam. Whatever Allah tabaraka wa ta'ala ordered, if you wanted to see it in action and being practiced and exemplified, then you must see it in the life of Rasulullah Pak sallallahu alayhi wasalam. Allah tabaraka wa ta'ala himself says, wa innaka la ala khuluqin azim. Allah tabaraka wa ta'ala himself describes Nabi alayhi salatu wasalam's character as khuluq azim, sublime, highest of the highest level. So that Aisha radiallahu ta'ala anha, that's what she meant, that if you want to see the true teachings of the Quran Sharif, then see it in Nabi alayhi salatu wasalam's life, that was his character. But nevertheless, in this hadith, Nabi alayhi salatu wasalam's certain sifats are being described, and he said that you are neither harsh nor hard-hearted. Now this is a sifat which we have to bring into ourselves. It is not just to read that that was Nabi alayhi salatu wasalam's character and be happy about it and praise and glorify and think that we have done justice. to the praise of Nabi alayhi salatu wasalam. Because if we have to talk about his face, if we have to talk about his hands, if we have to talk about his hair, if we have to talk about his body, then none of us can now make our faces like the face of Rasulullah sallallahu alaihi wasallam. Our features we cannot make like Rasulullah sallallahu alaihi wasallam. We can adopt the teachings with regard to that face. Nabi alayhi salatu wasalam has said, قَصُّ الشَّارِبْ وَعْفُ اللُّهَا. Shorten your moustaches and lengthen your beards. And then lengthening also does not mean lengthen it up to the navel. Lengthening means up to one fist length, slightly more than that. But it should not be such that people begin to think that it is not a neat way of keeping a beard. The sunnah of Nabi alayhi salatu wasalam also has got certain limits. If a person keeps the beard within the limits, then definitely it is going to give beauty to that face. Agar daadi ke rakh lene se chehra badnuma hota, to phir daadi mere sarkar ki sunnat nahi hoti. If by keeping a beard a person's face was looking horrible and ugly and filthy, then the beard would never have been the sunnat of my beloved Rasul sallallahu alaihi wasallam. Showing that even if men folk want beauty, then the beauty Allah Ta'ala has given for men folk in their beards and for women folk in their long hair. So that we can do, but we cannot make our noses like the nose of Rasulullah sallallahu alaihi wasallam. We cannot make our eyes like the beautiful eyes of Rasulullah sallallahu alaihi wasallam, because Allah tabaraka wa ta'ala had created him, as Hasan ibn Sabit radiyallahu ta'ala says, ka annaka khuliqta kama tashau. You have been created as if Allah created you as, just as you desired. So Allah tabaraka wa ta'ala says, laysa bifazzin wala ghaliz, that he is not harsh and hard hearted. Now this is one problem that we are facing in our homes, in our society, in the community, in dealings with our family members, with our brothers and sisters, with our relatives, with our clients and customers, with our employees or with our employers, whichever way you look at it, that there is that hard and harsh heart that seems to be reflected in our dealings, projected in our dealings. That there is no projection of that softness of heart that Nabi alayhi salatu wasalam had asked us to have. Rasulullah sallallahu alayhi wasalam, if you look at his entire life, this was a very glaring quality of his, very distinguishing feature of his life. Allah tabaraka wa ta'ala himself says in the Quran Sharif, وَلَوْ كُنْتَ فَزَّنْ غَلِيظَ الْقَلْبِ لَنْ فَدُّوا مِنْ حَوْلِكَ, that if you were harsh and hard-hearted, then you would not even found these people around you. I'm just giving you the meaning that they would have dispersed. One meeting with you would have been sufficient for them to disperse. They would not have found that peace and harmony. They would not have enjoyed your company. They would not have been finding it easy to come and communicate with you, to talk to you, to sit with you. They would have just heard, they should have seen your harsh and hard dealing just once and dispersed from you. But Nabi alayhi salatu wasalam, he was full of forgiveness. Full of forgiveness. Therefore in the same hadith, after this description, that Allah tabaraka, that you are not harsh and hard-hearted, and you are not loud-mouthed in the bazaars. Immediately after that, Allah tabaraka wa ta'ala says, وَلَا يَدْفَعُ السَّيِّئَةَ بِالسَّيِّئَةِ وَلَكِنْ يَعْفُ وَيَغْفِرُ, that you do not repel evil with evil. You do not repel evil with evil. But what you do is you forgive and you overlook. So here, Nabi alayhi salatu wasalam, this was a very distinguishing quality of his, that he was not harsh and hard. In dealings, he was found to be extremely soft-natured. Even if he was the loser, but you will find him extremely soft-natured. It does not mean that a person must not be alert and he must be cheated by others. Hazrat Umar radiallahu ta'ala anhu, one of his qualities was mentioned by one of his envoys, that la yakhda wa la yukhda, that neither a person can cheat him, and nor does he cheat anyone. Nobody can come and deceive him, and he doesn't deceive anyone too. So if a person is all the time deceived, it's not a very good quality. To be very bhola bhala, that a person keeps taking a person for a ride, and that person thinks that, well, this is a sign of a good Muslim, then that is not correct. Sign of a good Muslim is that he is alert, he is sharp, he is witty, he is understandable, he does not deceive others and he does not get deceived himself. But I'm talking about in dealings, that Nabi alayhi salatu wasalam was extremely soft natured. No matter how hard and how difficult the opposite party was, but Nabi alayhi salatu wasalam in his dealing with the opposite party, he was always very soft. So much so that he forgave even his enemies, which we all know of. Even in the bazaars, Allah tabaraka wa ta'ala, in this hadith Qudsi, he says that you are not loud mouthed. If we have to go to our business houses these days, people who are five time namazis, people who have got deen in their lives, roza, zakat, hajj, but when it comes to business dealings, or when you have to look at them in the business houses, then the screaming and the shouting and all that goes with it, we just wonder whether this person has got tawakkul in Allah tabaraka wa ta'ala, that he is the provider of rizq. In so many khutbas you have heard so many times, ala wa inna nafsa lan tamut hatta tastakmila rizqaha فَاتَّقُوا اللَّهُ وَأَجْمِلُوا فِي الطَّلَبُ وَتَوَكَّلُوا عَلَيْهِ. If we have to just translate this and go into the discussion on this, then it will take the whole 20 minutes, but the gist of that is that whatever risk Allah tabaraka wa ta'ala has made muqaddar for a person, whatever is destined to reach you, it will reach you. You are not going to die. You are not going to leave this world until you have eaten that grain on which Allah tabaraka wa ta'ala has written your name. One Buzruk once had a kash. There was a grain of rice on the table. And he said that this grain of rice, it was kash. Allah Ta'ala gives to the Ahlullah sometimes kash. He said, this grain of rice is going to go down the neck of a rooster. So another person who was sitting with him, he said, this is absolute nonsense. It is stupid. It is foolish. How can this grain of rice be going down the throat of a rooster when it is here on the dastarkhan? And he said, I will prove it to you, I will eat it and show you that it will go down my throat. So he took it and put it into his mouth. But he got choked. And now he's coughing, that grain won't come out. So he went outside, because now it was disturbing all the people that were eating. So he went outside by the window and coughed, and that grain came out. There was a rooster there that picked up that grain. So sometimes Allah tabaraka wa ta'ala shows it. But what is meant here is that grain which is written for that person, he is not going to die. His risk is after him. Just as death is behind a person, death is not going to leave a person. This person is not going to die until he has got the last grain down his throat. Sometimes a person has got the morsel in his mouth and his life goes, and that morsel does not go down his throat. How many times we have seen that? That the person has something in his hand which he is about to eat, and the angel of death takes his soul away and that remains in his hand. So whatever Allah Ta'ala has made muqaddar, this person is going to definitely get. As the Shaykh Zakariya Sahib Rahmatullah Alayhi says, that if Allah Ta'ala has put in the muqaddar of a person to ride in a very lavish car, in a luxury car, and is a very poor person, then Allah Ta'ala will make him a shafa someday, and he will drive that king around. He is a poor person, he's got nothing, he can't even afford a bicycle. But he became a shafa and now he's driving the king around. So he is sitting in that car, which was in his muqaddar to drive. So this hadith makes it very clearly known that whatever is the risk of a person, the person will get. So why should he shout and scream in the bazaars and marketplaces? Whatever merchandise he has got, he must sell that merchandise. He must describe the merchandise to the customer and client. But there should not be that screaming and shouting and that noise and that music and everything, as if that bazaar or if that shop has become a macheni. It has become a fish market. Nabi alayhi salatu wasalam, in this hadith, he is described as a person who is not loud-mouthed in the bazaars. Even when he is transacting his business, even when he was taking the merchandise for Hazrat Khadija radiallahu ta'ala anha, and he went to Syria. There too he was never found to be screaming and shouting with regards to the description of his merchandise. It is not haram, it is permissible, perfectly jais to advertise and to reasonably explain to the customer and client the beauty of that goods that the person is selling, but to be shouting and screaming, that is not the sifat of a Muslim in the bazaars and marketplaces. He should be following Rasulullah Paak Sallallahu Alaihi Wasallam sunnat. Because whatever is his muqaddar, he will get. And if it's not in his muqaddar, he will spend the whole day trying to sell that particular item, and it is not going to get sold. And if it is in his muqaddar and taqdeer, then we do not know from where that customer will come and just buy and purchase that article. So if Allah tabaraka wa ta'ala has kept that taqdeer, the person will get what has been destined for him, then we must have that yaqeen in that, and then transact our businesses in that particular way. Then we will find peace in our own lives too, and the customers and clients and whoever will deal with us, they too will see that softness of our nature, just as the people saw the softness of the nature of Rasulullah Paak Sallallahu Alaihi Wasallam. Laysa bifazzin wala ghaliz, that he was not harsh and he was not hard-hearted. Hard-hearted, that means the person is not prepared to forgive at any cost. Whatever happens, he says, I'm not going to forgive that person. Over my dead body, he can come. And sometimes they say, over my dead body also, you mustn't come. I do not even want you in my janazah salat. I'm not prepared to forgive at all. So the Quran Sharif tells us, that beautiful ayat of the Quran Sharif, in which Allah tabaraka wa ta'ala says, وَسَارِئُوا إِلَىٰ مَغْفِرَةٍ مِّن رَبِّكُمْ وَجَنَّةٍ عَرْضُهَا السَّمَاوَاتُ وَالْأَرْضُ أُعِدَّتْ لِلْمُتَّقِينَ الَّذِينَ يُنْفِقُونَ فِي السَّرَّاءِ وَالضَّرَّاءِ وَالْكَاظِمِينَ الْغَيْظِ وَالْعَافِينَ عَنِ النَّاسِ وَاللَّهُ يُحِبُّ الْمُحْسِنِينَ. 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We all heard of the marathon runners. Allah tabaraka wa ta'ala is not telling us you mustn't run. He is also saying we must run. But the running that Allah tabaraka wa ta'ala is ordering us towards is the running towards his maghfirat. Maghfirat of the Rabb. Say run towards that. Of course it doesn't mean that a person mustn't jog, he mustn't run, he mustn't exercise. But what I am referring to here is that Allah tabaraka wa ta'ala says that this desire in your heart to beat the other person, it's not a bad desire. This desire to beat the other person is not a bad desire. It's a good desire. But in what must you beat the other person? Not in wealth, not in property, not in these type of sports. You beat the other person when it comes to running towards Allah tabaraka wa ta'ala, seeking maghfirat of Allah, seeking maghfirat of your Rabb. And Jannat, the width of which alone is the seven heavens and the earth put together, that is the width of Jannat itself. Say, run towards that. Try to compete with others in that. And then Allah Ta'ala says, it has been prepared for those who have got taqwa. Those who restrain themselves from haram. There is no other way that a person can get Allah Tabaraka wa Ta'ala's closeness and marifat and muhabbat and Nabi alayhi salatu wasalam's muhabbat except by taqwa. And taqwa again, I repeat, is not the name of performing 10,000 rakats of namaz. Taqwa is not the name of reading 100,000 times some tasbih. Taqwa is restraining yourself from that which Allah and His Nabi alayhi salatu wasalam have declared haram. In these times, if a person just restrains himself from haram, he becomes the wali of Allah tabaraka wa ta'ala. Other people had to do a lot of spiritual exercises before becoming the wali, but in these days, just a little bit of restraining from haram and the person can become wali. Make namaz 5 times a day, wajibat, sunnats, and then the person restrains himself from haram. Make amar bil maruf nahi anil munkar, and the person is the wali of Allah tabaraka wa ta'ala. So he says that this jannat has been prepared for the muttaqeen. Those people who spend in prosperity and in adversity, in good times and in bad times. In bad times they spend according to what they have at that time. And in good times they spend according to what Allah ta'ala has given them in good times. But again, we should not be spending in charities just for name and fame, giving hundreds of thousands of rands and the money has been borrowed from the banks. And we are paying interest upon interest and displeasing Allah tabaraka wa ta'ala 24 hours of the day because we are under his lanat and under his curse. The person who takes, who gives, who witnesses, who assists another person in interest transactions, all of them are in the same category. So imagine if the person is under the umbrella of the curse of Allah tabaraka wa ta'ala, and then he is giving charities on the other hand. What is the advantage? What is the benefit? He rather make it very clearly known to the collectors and the people that are coming for donations that unfortunately at this stage in my life, I am owing the banks a lot of money and I want to get out of all my interest payments, and therefore I can only afford to give you 5 rands or 10 rands. And if that person doesn't want to accept it, then tell him, Jazakallah, leave that behind too. I can say this because inshallah you won't find me at your door coming with a book for collection. But that is the truth. There are people who are owing hundreds of thousands of rands to the banks, and just for name fame, to show that so and so has given 50,000 to this madrasa, and he gave 30,000 to that madrasa, and he built a whole hostel for a certain madrasa. And after a few years you find that that person packs up his bags and disappears, and he has left people with millions of rands owing. So Allah Ta'ala is not in need of such kind of charities. There is no need to build big projects if we cannot manage building them. If a person cannot afford, or if a person cannot manage a big project, then run a small project. Allah Ta'ala will not question you that why didn't you accommodate 10,000 students in your institution. Allah Ta'ala will question the person that why did you borrow from the banks without any justification. So this is another very important point, that the person, whatever Allah tabaraka wa ta'ala has destined for him, he will receive. He has to make a little bit of effort and Allah ta'ala will give him. So Allah ta'ala says that in good times and in bad times they spend. And bad times means that when they are not owing the banks and in debts and all kinds of things, what it means is that before they had plentiful, now they have little less than that. So from that also they don't say that now that it has reduced a little, so we won't spend. They still give in the cause of deen. And then they swallow their anger, they drink their anger. They swallow their anger. Allah Ta'ala says, وَالْكَازِمِينَ الْغَيْزِ. They drink it up. When the anger comes, then Allah Ta'ala doesn't say that they don't get angry. Anger is a natural thing. It comes. Hazrat Imam Shafi Rahmatullah Alayhi says that the person who is made to get angry and he doesn't get angry, then he is a donkey. If the person, somebody is interfering with his wife, and he says, no, I mustn't get angry, then he's a donkey. So anger is a natural thing. But when a person is asked for forgiveness, the person was made to get angry, that something was told to the staff, to the servant, to the maid, do this, do that, and the person didn't do it, now you got angry. So anger is natural. But when the person is said, please make me maaf, I made a mistake, then if this person does not forgive when he is told to forgive, when he is requested to forgive, then Imam Shafi Rahmatullah Alayhi says, then he is shaitan. If he didn't get angry, he was a donkey. But now when he is asked for forgiveness and he does not accept this person's apology, then he is a shaitan. So Nabi Alayhi Salatu Wasalam, laysa bi fazzin wala ghaliz wala sakhabin fil aswaq wala yadfa'u sayyata bis sayya وَلَاكِنْ يَعْفُوا وَيَخْفِرْ. So this is another very important sifat of Nabi alayhi salatu wasalam, that he was always found to be dealing very, very softly, politely, with great humility. Nabi alayhi salatu wasalam never displayed any kind of arrogance in his life, any kind of pride. He did not deal with people considering himself to be superior to them, whereas he was superior than everybody else. But yet Nabi alayhi salatu wasalam's akhlaq was such that you would have found him down to earth, simple. So this is what we have to learn from the seerat of Rasulullah sallallahu alayhi wasalam. Inshallah, if Allah tabaraka wa ta'ala gives an extension of the visa of life until another fortnight, then we will continue with this hadith of Nabi alayhi salatu wasalam. But just listening to these things is not sufficient. If we have got this weakness, then we must start making islah of our nafs. Without our islah, we are not going to get anywhere. And it is easy to make islah of our namaz. It is easy to make islah of our roza and zakat. It is easy to make islah of our hajj. But when it comes to islah of our akhlaq, then they good people fail. When they are tested for their akhlaq, then you find all the weakness coming to the surface. May Allah tabaraka wa ta'ala give me, give you, and the entire ummah of Rasul Pak Sasam the tawfiq to make amal on the beautiful teachings of Nabi alayhi salatu wasalam, and to bring into our lives the akhlaq of Rasul Pak Sallallahu Alaihi Wasallam. Then not much speeches will be required to bring people into the fold of Islam. There are so many incidents. Inshallah.
1: In giving this reply to the Nabi Kareem Sallallahu Alaihi Wasallam, Shaitan, he does not mention anywhere whatsoever. He never mentions to the Nabi Sallallahu Alaihi Wasallam his pride, his arrogance, his disobedience as being the causes of his downfall and his humiliation and disgrace. He does not even quote these ayat of the Quran. There are many more ayat of the Quran which speak and reveal to us the arrogance and the pride of Shaitan as being the cause of the curse which fell upon him. Nowhere does he mention that. Why did Allah decree so? He does not say. He says what Allah decreed, but he never says anywhere why Allah made that decree. Look, this is the cunning of Shaitan. Then he does not even quote these ayat of the Quran. He does not even mention his oath upon being cursed by Allah Ta'ala to mislead men in the world in every way possible through his extreme envy and enmity of mankind, or quote those respective ayat of the Quran. Nowhere. Where he stood up and he said, "Oh Allah, now please allow me a while in the world so that, you know, I have a chance. I have worshipped you, O Allah. I have worshipped you throughout the seven heavens. I have worshipped you for lengthy periods. There is no place, no spot on earth where I have not made sujood for you many times. I have made your ibadah. I have made your zikr. I have worshipped you. I have served you and worshipped none other, O Allah. Now all I am asking in return for my disobedient and rebellious act in not making sujood of you, of your command, of Adam as you command. All I'm asking you, let me tarry on earth. Let me live amongst man on earth, amongst men on earth." So Allah subhanahu wa ta'ala grants him in his wisdom that time span on earth. What has Shaitan mentioned anywhere in his reply to Nabi Kareem sallallahu alayhi wa sallam, the qasam that he swore, the oath that he took, of how he will defy man, how he will destroy man, how he will seduce man? Did he quote those ayats of the Quran? Nowhere. Shaitan is being clever. He's only picked and chosen those ayat that support his particular contention when it is misinterpreted. Alright? So he is clever. His followers in the world, he teaches them the same. The same action, the same habits, he instructs them in this world. So what I am saying basically in the reply, he does not even mention anywhere his intense hatred and jealousy at lowly and humbly earth beings, meaning human beings, replacing fire beings as the vicegerents of Allah subhanahu wa ta'ala on earth, and the ayat dealing with these aspects of the Quran in the Quran Majid. Nowhere does he say. His hatred when he heard that the Khalifa of Allah subhanahu wa ta'ala on earth is going to be man, how he burnt with rage, with envy and hatred. Does he mention anywhere? Nowhere at all. The cause of him being cursed by Allah subhanahu wa ta'ala, nowhere does he mention that at all whatsoever. Shaitan does not even mention his evil work and his devilish machinations against the nations of the past, or his continuing evil schemes against the present people, nor his latitude and liberty with sin and desire, with lust and greed. All of these evil traits Shaitan possesses in maximum quantities and in the largest doses, and without naming any of them, he makes out to be the injured party. Allahu Akbar. What can he do if Allah has so decreed? That is what he is telling Nabi Kareem sallallahu alaihi wasallam. What must I do? I did nothing wrong. Nothing wrong did I do. When Allah subhanahu wa ta'ala told me to make sujood of Adam, I could not make sujood, for Allah had so decreed that I shouldn't make sujood. So, O Muhammad sallallahu alayhi wa sallam, what must I do? I'm helpless. But he does not say anywhere at all that for long periods while Adam that he had all the time he hated the sight of Adam, that he went around, made tawaf of Adam, tried to enter Adam, eventually went into Adam, and when he saw Adam and he saw the construction of Adam and he learned that Adam is going to be the Khalifa of Allah subhanahu wa ta'ala, and when he learned that man was going to be the vicegerent of Allah, when he learned that man would have so many noble features and qualities, then he began to hate Adam. And it is this hatred and envy that prevented him from making sujood to Adam alayhi salam. Not the decree of Allah subhanahu wa ta'ala. It's his own arrogance, his pride that worked at that time. And therefore he did not make sujood, because he said, and remember that is in Quran, he doesn't quote it. He said, well, how can a more lowly, an inferior thing that you, an inferior creation of Allah, you want me to make sujood of an inferior creation? No, I'm made of fire, he's made of clay. I am high, he is low. That was the reason why he did not make sijda. That's the reason Quran gives. But look how he is justifying his action so nobly, that if a person does not know this reply, he is tempted to believe shaitan. That is the motion, this reply is the motion of shaitan. That is shaitan's protest against Allah subhanahu wa ta'ala. Now I ask you, if shaitan is so innocent, then who is shaitan accusing of being guilty? Is he saying that the decree of Allah subhanahu wa ta'ala is wrong and unjust? Is this not what shaitan is doing? Is he not saying here that the decree of Allah subhanahu wa ta'ala is wrong and unjust? If he is doing so, then he is directly accusing Allah subhanahu wa ta'ala of guilt in this matter. Na'uzu billah. And we know that the justice and the wisdom of Allah subhanahu wa ta'ala is absolute. So shaitan is trying to mislead and to deceive by what we call misrepresentation and false interpretation. And he does so by making his excuses appear very appealing, very logical, very reasonable, and in modern idiom, very intellectual. Astaghfirullah. This is how shaitan dupes and deceives people in the world. By making falsehood appear like truth and wrong appear like right and evil look like virtue. The ayat of the Quran Majid quoted in support of his prevaricated motion. Prevaricated motion, in other words, avoiding the truth, being evasive. That Allah Ta'ala was directly responsible for his misguidance and evil nature is a false assertion. For the will and the decree of Allah Subhanahu wa Ta'ala is based on the actions of his creation. Shaitan disobeyed the command of Allah Ta'ala to prostrate to Nabi Adam alayhi salam, and so he was struck with humiliation and disgrace. If people disbelieve, if they commit evil and sin, then the consequences of their evil deeds will follow. And these come in different forms, such as spiritual blindness, natural calamities, material constriction, illness and disease, etc. The result, however, follows the deed, follows the action. Although the decree is by the predetermination and will of the all-knowledgeable and omniscient Allah, as such, will is an attribute of the all-powerful and omnipotent Allah, it always follows upon the deeds and the actions of men and jinn. But Allah subhanahu wa ta'ala holds the key to decide as He will, as mentioned in the Quran, وَلَوْ شَاءَ رَبُّكَ مَا فَعَلُوهُ, and had your sustainer so willed, they, the devils, could not have done so. The law of cause and effect we're talking about here, the law of cause and effect. It is cause that leads to effect. Man makes mischief, man commits evil, man commits sin, and so he is struck with his with the decree of Allah subhanahu wa ta'ala. May Allah subhanahu wa ta'ala decrees according to action. You do wrong, Allah subhanahu wa ta'ala says, man, here is right and here is wrong. Here is halal, here is haram. You choose haram, you will be punished. You choose halal, you will be rewarded. That is how Allah's decree works. This shows the might and the power, the all-assuming might and power of Allah subhanahu wa ta'ala, in that Allah ta'ala can do exactly as He wishes without accountability to anyone. That we must remember. Man is accountable, Allah subhanahu wa ta'ala is not accountable. Allah subhanahu wa ta'ala does not have to explain any for His judgments. Allah subhanahu wa ta'ala does not have to explain to man. Allah subhanahu wa ta'ala needs not to explain any reasons for whatever He decrees and whatever He does. Allah subhanahu wa ta'ala does not have to. Allah does as He pleases, and Allah subhanahu wa ta'ala is not the subject of any laws, any disciplines, any rules, and any conditions. Allah subhanahu wa ta'ala is the master and the controller of this entire universe and all creations, and He is the supreme commander and creator of every situation, every judgment, and every circumstance. Man cannot question the authority of Allah subhanahu wa ta'ala ever. Shaitan alludes in his explanation to the injustice of this divine system. Subhanallah. Shaitan still has not learnt his lesson. He is still questioning the authority and command of Allah subhanahu wa ta'ala. What has he learned? Now I'm giving you the answer why he is not asking tawbah. He is not asking tawbah, for he has not learnt his lesson yet. Look in this reply. Still the systematic skullduggery. The systematic way whereby he is being evasive. He's not giving the true reply. But he's still giving a reply which may appeal to man or certain men. So what he is doing here, Shaitan alludes in his explanation to the injustice of this divine system, blaming Allah subhanahu wa ta'ala for the divine curse placed upon him by divine decree as a preordained inconsistency and incongruity, and absolving himself of all guilt and treachery. Nauzubillah. O Muhammad sallallahu alaihi wasallam, I am totally helpless. I can do nothing in this matter, because all I am doing, the evil which I do, I am doing because God has so decreed. Nauzubillah. This is almost like the guilty saying to Allah subhanahu wa ta'ala on the day of judgment, O Allah, all the unbelievers and the sinners and the evildoers standing up on the day of judgment, and when they are brought to witness for their actions and their evil deeds in front of Allah subhanahu wa ta'ala, then what they will reply? Like shaitan. They will stand up and say, O Allah, O our creator, O mighty sustainer, O merciful and O compassionate Allah. And they will make 1,000 sijda each time they give one of the sifat of Allah subhanahu wa ta'ala, hoping on that day when they see the scales and they see the evil scale going right down, heavy. The evil deeds and sinful deeds are heavy, heavily stacked against them. And they know that the command will soon be given for them to be taken away to Jahannam. Then at that time they will say these words. They will say, O Allah, O our mighty creator, our mighty sustainer, O merciful and O compassionate Allah, O all forgiving. Oh yes, they will remind Allah, Allah is all forgiving. O all forgiving, merciful and benevolent Allah, you preordained our sins and our guilt. Astaghfirullah. You preordained it. We had no option, no choice in this matter. You preordained our sins and our guilt, and you sealed our fate and our destiny by declaring that we go to Jahannam, by declaring that we commit these sins. So now, O Allah, you must free us of our bondage. You must free us of your judgment to our terrible conclusion and finale in Jahannam, and in declaring that we go to the burning and raging fires of hell. For we were not responsible for our evil deeds and our sins and our evil actions in the world. This is the speech of the munafiqeen, of the kafirin and the mushrikeen. Oh Allah, what could we do? We had no choice. When I came in front of the idol, I worshipped the idol, I asked the idol for help and guidance, I had no choice. You decreed so, O Allah, but you are mighty, all-forgiving, merciful, benevolent, O mighty sustainer and command. Oh Allah, now you must make us maaf.

is how the evil, rebellious and sinful people of the world operate today also, as they've always done. This is the justification of evil and sinful people. They always have an excuse. They always justify their evil deeds. They will eat haram and commit haram deeds and justify it. This is by the promptings of Shaitan, who seduces them with his calculating fabrications like the one above, which Shaitan provides to our Nabi Kareem sallallahu alayhi wa sallam, making out that he is an innocent victim of circumstance, of divine decree, and completely helpless of any other choice, any other course, or any other direction. Shaitan is blustering and bluffing, brothers. He is blustering and he is bluffing. For the mercy and justice of Allah subhanahu wa ta'ala is absolute and supreme. It is perfect. It is harmonious in every way. Shaitan's accusations, in other words, Allah subhanahu wa ta'ala is so just, Allah will not do even any form, not the minutest injustice to anyone. Not our Allah. Shaitan's accusations are without foundation, without any basis whatsoever. It is a pure lie. It is an invented lie. He is still rebelling against the just decree of Allah subhanahu wa ta'ala, condemning him to a life of misery, imprisonment and humiliation in the world for his impertinence and insubordination in refusing to obey a direct command of Allah subhanahu wa ta'ala to perform sujood, sijda of Nabi Adam alayhi salam. Let there be a lesson for men in this kind of explanation. Let there be a lesson for men in this explanation I have given also, that there is no justification for sin and evil from anybody, and that these are punishable if not repented for in the akhirah, in the hereafter. Those who hide behind explanations like the one Shaitan has given above will find little comfort and solace in the life to come. The intellectualization of Shaitan, this intellectualizing of Shaitan, is a common error of a vast multitude of men and jinn. Before being cursed by Allah Ta'ala, Shaitan offered this reason for not obeying the direct command of Allah Ta'ala to prostrate to Nabi Adam alayhi salam. Now look what kind of lie. In ending off, I've got a paragraph in which I will give you the proof and the evidence that Shaitan is lying to Nabi Kareem sallallahu alayhi wa sallam. When he was asked to prostrate to Nabi Adam alayhi salatu wa salam, listen to this carefully, then you've got the dalil and the jawab. In case you tell this story to somebody, then they will say, where's the proof in the Quran that Shaitan did not perform the sijda of Adam because Allah had so decreed? Alright? Because Allah decreed he must not perform, that is why. Now what I am saying here is, yes, Allah did decree so, but Allah decreed so because there was evil intention in the heart of Shaitan. There was arrogance, there was hatred. Where is it? What did Shaitan say on that day? Immediately after Allah subhanahu wa ta'ala asked, Shaitan, why did you not me? I gave you an order. I commanded you to perform sujood of Adam. And you did not perform. Why? Shaitan did not say there because he knew he cannot lie in front. Shaitan is very wise, very clever. He knows he can't lie in front of Allah subhanahu wa ta'ala. So he spoke the truth. That truth is recorded in the Quran. Shaitan at that time, when Allah subhanahu wa ta'ala asked him, and Shaitan, you my creature, you my slave, I asked you, nay, I commanded you to make sijda of Adam, why did you not obey my command? This is the question Allah Ta'ala asked. Shaitan gave the honest reply. Here to Muhammad Rasulullah sallallahu alayhi wa sallam, he's giving a dishonest reply. What reply did he give there? Here it is in the Quran. I will tell you exactly where it is. I'll quote the ayat to you. Here it is. Before being cursed by Allah Ta'ala, Shaitan offered this reason for not obeying the direct command of Allah subhanahu wa ta'ala to prostrate to Nabi Adam alayhi salatu wa salam, and that is, this was his reply. Two places in the Quran his jawab is given. One is this one. قَالَ أَنَا خَيْرٌ مِّنْهُ خَلَقَتَنِي مِنْ نَارٍ وَخَلَقَتَهُ مِنْ تِينٍ Surah Sawt, 38 surah of the Quran, ayat number 78. Shaitan said, in reply to Allah's question, Shaitan said, I am better than he. You have created me of fire, and you have created him of clay. There he cannot say, oh Allah, you decreed I mustn't make sijda. Why didn't Shaitan say in front of Allah subhanahu wa ta'ala? Why wasn't this matter sorted out there? In front of Allah, in the presence of Allah subhanahu wa ta'ala, why doesn't Shaitan say there that, oh Allah, but how could I make sujood of Adam because you decreed I must not make sijda?

0: He did not give that reply because that was a false reply. Allah subhanahu wa ta'ala would have punished him severely had he given a dishonest reply. You cannot lie in front of Allah subhanahu wa ta'ala. Shaitan knew that. He would have received such a severe sentence had he lied that he would never have been sent down to earth. So he gave an honest reply and he said, but O Allah, you asking me to make sijda of Adam and he is a lesser being? No, O Allah, I cannot to an inferior to me. I am superior, I am fire. He is inferior, he is soil, clay, soil. How can I make sujood of this thing? That was his reply. Second reply that he gave to Allah subhanahu wa ta'ala. Why do you say so, Shaitan? Shaitan said, قَالَ أَرَأَيْتَكَ هَذَا الَّذِي كَرَّمْتَ عَلَيَّا قَالَ أَرَعَيْتَكَ هَذَا الَّذِي كَرَّمْتَ عَلَيَّا Shaitan said, what think you? Allahu Akbar, look at the daring of Shaitan. He says, what think you, O Allah? What do you think, O Allah, as to this man whom you have honored above me? What do you think, O Allah, as to this man that you have honored above me? You expect me to make sijda of this man? Here, in the first reply, is the superiority complex. What superiority? I am made of fire, he is made of clay. In this one, his pride. Oh Allah, I have made for thousands of years, maybe millions of years, I have made Ishma. I have covered every patch of ground on planet earth in making sijda of you. Oh Allah, I have honored you. I have come into Jannah. I have taught the malaikas. In every way conceivable, I have worshipped you, oh Allah. Millions, billions of sujood I have made of you, oh Allah. And now you make a creation of mud and clay and stinking daga. And then you want me to make sijda of this? قَالَ أَرَأَيْتَكَ هَذَا الَّذِي كَرَّمْتَ عَلَيَّ And you go and take this, which has got this mud figure that stands, of man that stands in front of me. No proof, no record, no history. I have got a history, O Allah, that for my whole past I have made sijda of you and I have worshipped you and you alone, O Allah. And now you make this mud figure here and you want me to make sijda of you? What do you think, O Allah? Am I in my right mind to listen to you and to make sijda to such a thing? O Allah, no, you're merely testing me. You're trying your luck, nauzubillah, if I can put it that way. How do you expect me to make sijda of you? These are the two replies that have been given in the Quran. The second reply, this ayat, قَالَ رَيْتَكَ هَذَا الَّذِي كَرَّمْتَ عَلَيَّ is in Surah Bani Israel, 17th Surah of the Quran, ayat number 62. And it says, Shaitan said, what think you as to this man whom you have honored above me? Do you expect me to make, oh Allah, do you expect me to make sijda of this man? No way. Shaitan puts his logic against the command and wisdom of Allah Ta'ala and he fails to succeed. On the day of judgment, men will offer remarkable excuses for their disobedience, for their injustices, for their tyranny, and for their rebellion on earth. None of them will succeed in the hereafter. Allah subhanahu wa ta'ala will be the absolute and supreme master and judge on the day of judgment, on the day of Qiyamah. So let us offer our thanks to Allah subhanahu wa ta'ala in the world and let us beseech forgiveness of Allah subhanahu wa ta'ala for all our sins whilst we are still alive. Let us not offer excuses and cover up our sins. Let us turn with our appeals in true sincerity to Allah subhanahu wa ta'ala, the all-forgiving and the all-merciful Allah, our Creator, our Master and our Sustainer. Brothers, whenever we sin, admit that it is wrong. Admit that we have faulted. Admit that we have committed sin. And then immediately seek of Allah subhanahu wa ta'ala forgiveness. Ask ma'af of Allah subhanahu wa ta'ala. Make tawbah immediately. Do not justify evil and sin. And then push it aside and then don't ask for ma'af. And I say, may Allah subhanahu wa ta'ala forgive us all and help us all and guide us all. Ameen. Two more questions and we end off today's lesson. Our Nabi Kareem sallallahu alayhi wa sallam asked Shaitan, tell me, O Shaitan, what causes you the greatest distress? In other words, what action of a believer of my ummah upsets you the most? This is the question. Nabi Kareem sallallahu alayhi wa sallam is asking Shaitan, tell me, Shaitan, what causes you the greatest distress? What upsets you the most? Shaitan replied,
1: distress? What upsets you the most?
0: Shaitan replied, the beseeching for forgiveness of one of your ummah. This Shaitan says he cannot take. When he finds one of the ummatis of Muhammad Rasulullah sallallahu alaihi wasallam raising his hands and asking Allah subhanahu wa ta'ala, oh Allah, make me maaf. Shaitan says he cannot bear this. This causes him to become furious. He cannot contain himself. He cannot contain his anger. He gets very terribly obsessed, terribly distressed. In other places, if you remember, I have described where Shaitan starts pulling his hair. He starts tearing himself apart. He starts tearing his clothes. This is how distressed he becomes. Shaitan becomes in a terrible state when he finds an ummati of Sayyidina Muhammad Rasulullah sallallahu alaihi wasallam asking Allah subhanahu wa ta'ala to forgive him for his sins. What Allah does, of course, is prior to the man asking and seeking forgiveness, Shaitan starts making waswas, trying to put his mind off from asking and seeking forgiveness. He tries to bring all types of things into the person's mind to make him forget. For example, he will remind you, you have this job to do. You have this to do. This is what you must rush up quickly. I mean, go quick after salah. Rush because, I mean, you've got to be there. There's a lot of traffic on the road. This is happening there and so on. Many things Shaitan introduces into the mind of man to make him forget asking for tawbah. Right? But when in spite of all these suggestions and whisperings of Shaitan, the man still raises his hand and he says, it doesn't matter the traffic and it doesn't matter this and that, I will. It takes 30 seconds only to say, Astaghfirullah. Less than 30 seconds. How long did that take? 5 seconds. Astaghfirullah. And a little more, Astaghfirullah Rabbi min kulli zambin wa atubu ilayh. Oh Allah, make me maaf for all the sins that I have committed. All the wrongs that I have committed, all the harm that I have committed to my fellow mankind, oh Allah, be it major sin or minor sin or whatever kind of sin, whatever I have done, knowingly, wittingly and unwittingly, oh Allah, forgive me for my sin. Less than a minute, hardly any time. And as you train yourself, it just takes a split second and you're finished with that. Shaitan says this is unbearable for Shaitan. The next question, and to end off, here follows about 30 different questions which I will handle next week and do next week, in which short replies are given. The second question we're doing now, Shaitan, our Nabi Kareem sallallahu alayhi wa sallam asks Shaitan, he says, what causes your body to decay, to rot, to waste? Shaitan, your body, what causes it, what action of a Muslim causes your body to rot, to stink? And Shaitan replies, he says, the galloping of horses in the path of Allah and the performance of jihad against the disbelievers. These two things cause my body to waste, to decay and to rot. What are they? Two things, he replies. The galloping of horses in the path of Allah subhanahu wa ta'ala. In other words, the galloping of horses, this is a picture of jihad. Fighting against, now they, in those days, galloping of horses, this was the way jihad was performed in those days. Today we can interpret it briefly and say that it means fighting against the kuffar. Basically this is what will mean, performing jihad. For rightful causes, obviously, for the defense of Islam, for the protection of the Muslim ummah. To the galloping of horses, the verbal reply is as follows. Shaitans to gallop horses in the path of Allah Ta'ala and the performance of jihad against the disbelievers. This is what causes me to waste and to decay. Fighting in the path of Allah Ta'ala and participating in jihad leads to shahada and martyrdom for the true believers. And this is it. Actually the shahada that Shaitan, he does not want to see a Muslim die as a shaheed. This is the whole thing behind his plan. Alright, we're going to end off there now, brothers. Inshallah, next week I will carry on further. As I say, there's 30 questions, short, brief questions, and short, brief replies that Shaitan is given. Very, very important. We'll have a commentary then, and one more lesson will be left then, thereafter, to conclude this section of our lesson. Inshallah, Jazakumullah, wa akhiru da'wana, alhamdulillahi rabbil alameen. Now there is not one Mufti in Egypt. This is totally wrong. He is not the Grand Mufti of Egypt. He is the Grand Mufti of Azhar. It's an institution. It is one amongst many.
2: So he is not, it is completely erroneous to say a wrong impression is being created, because people with far much more education and knowledge, much senior to him, perhaps some of them are his ustads, are living in Egypt, and they are far above him in seniority, in experience, in knowledge, in the field of tasawwuf. So he cannot claim to be the grand mufti of Egypt. Of Azhar, he is one of the muftis of Egypt, of Azhar, amongst which there are many. So brothers, basically, first of all, a herring, they call it, a herring is being drawn across people's eyes. Right? A false impression is being given that this man is a man of great importance. The moment anybody does this, then you know that it is erroneous, and erroneous impression is being created. They're trying to put across something which is false. Right? Here he claims basically that there is no basic fundamental differences of belief which alienate and separate the Sunni from the Shia. Brothers, this is a false concept, you know that well. I am saying, we have never, really, I don't know how many of you have, we have never called ourselves Sunni. We have always called ourselves Muslims. Even here when I speak to you, I never say we are Sunnis. We always say we are Muslims. We are of the Muslim Ummah. Alright? Sometimes we say we are Ummate Muhammadiyah. Allah Nabina, we belong to the Ummah of Sayyidina Nabina Muhammadur Rasulullah. That we may, but Sunni is a word we rarely use, which basically means followers of the Sunnah. But we are not followers of Sunnah alone, we are followers of Quran also. So we do not refer to ourselves as Sunni, we refer to ourselves as Muslim. Why do the Shias, on a point of reason and logic, why do they prefer to call themselves and insist on being recognized as Shia Muslims? Drop the word Shia. We are prepared to, look, negotiation, alright? We say drop the word Sunni, we don't want to be known as Sunnis, we want to be known as Muslims. You drop the term Shia, and then we are one. No problem. But you insist on Shiism, why? Shiism, schismatic, separation, sect, party, group. You want to be recognized for the false beliefs that you hold. And you want to hold on. Another logical point and reasonable point, look, you give preference to Sayyidina Ali radiallahu ta'ala, and you say he is your leader, he is your great, and Sayyidina Rasulullah sallallahu alayhi wa sallam has made it so clear that in the Khulafa Rashidain are all equal, my Sahabas are equal, amongst them the Khulafa Rashidain are the leaders. In seniority, after all the Anbiyas, who ranks? Sayyidina Ali radiallahu ta'ala, due respect to him. I mean, we love him, respect him, honor him, trust him, everything. But in seniority and in rank, after all the Anbiyas, is Sayyidina Abu Bakr Siddiq radiallahu ta'ala. He ranks after all of this Nabi Kareem sallallahu alayhi wa sallam. This is our Islamic belief, this is how we, in piety, in nobility, in sacrifice. Nabi sallallahu alayhi wa sallam recognized him, placed him there. Now come along the Shias and they say, no, look. And this man says here, he says, I mean, he comments, if you, I don't want to read, he says, the word Shia applies to the Muslims who love specifically Ali. I mean, now what he's trying to, he says, look, they love Ali, but Sunnis, you must be understandable, you know, I mean, look, they can prefer Ali above all the others, and we must respect them. So he is basically the grand mufti of Egypt, according to them, is basically pleading with us to say, Sunnis, don't fight with them if they love Ali more than what they love Abu Bakr. Or Umar, or Usman radiallahu ta'ala anhu. And don't worry, even if they swear and abuse them, saying that they usurped the right of Sayyidina Ali to be the actual successor of Nabi Kareem sallallahu alayhi wa sallam, never mind, that is a small matter. It is not a matter that is something to argue about. Forget about it, it's alright. It's just a little argument. It's a debatable point, it's not a matter of belief, so it doesn't take them out of the fold of Islam. A whole process of destruction is set in whereby Islam's origin and purity is being interfered and messed around with. And there are people in a masjid not far from here that stand up and say, no, we are all brothers, no problem, we are all the same. They can believe what they want to, we can believe what we want to, and of course we are all one. Sunni, Shia, or I'm saying, why don't they stand up and say, Sunni, Shia, Ahmadi one. Go, take it one step further and invite Ahmadis also to be in that masjid. Why call them then kafir? Because theirs is also a doctrinal difference. What is the doctrinal difference? It is this. The Ahmadis say there is continuity of prophethood. After the Nabi Sallallahu Alaihi Wasallam, he was the final messenger. Ahmad, Mirza Ghulam Ahmad also came. He was also a prophet. And others can also come. The door was not closed. What do the Shia say? The Shia say, yes, after the Nabi Sallallahu Alaihi Wasallam, many from the Ahl al-Bayt, 12 Imams came. They say, all those Imams had all the qualities that a prophet has. They are innocent of all sin. They receive revelation. Jibreel alayhi salam comes to them, and so forth and so on. So I mean, now what is the point of argument? What is the difference then between the Ahmadi and the Shia? No difference. So why say Shia is Muslim, and why don't you take it a step further and say Ahmadi? Why are you cutting them off? There's hardly any Shias in Cape Town, but a whole lot of Ahmadis. You'll get another 200-300 or perhaps 2,000-3,000 people extra in your masjid. So what I am saying, brothers, be careful. These types of fatwas will come out more and more, and there's no logic in what is written here. In other words, what the Mufti is giving as his reasons for calling the Shia Muslim is totally wrong. It is disgrace to the Muslim intelligence that such a thing can be written and accepted by the Muslims, really. But anyway, brothers, this is unacceptable. And do not be afraid to argue the point, and do not accept fatwas of this kind without consulting your local ulama and the ulama at large, or somebody whom you trust in this matter, and use your reason also. It is completely wrong for us to look at a document or a pamphlet like that and say no, okay, it's alright, the Grand Mufti can say so, it's alright. Titles are irrelevant in Islam. Titles do not carry any weight. Okay, brothers, let's carry on. Those are the few things. نحمده ونصلي على رسوله الكريم. أما بعد فأعوذ بالله من الشيطان الرجيم. بسم الله الرحمن الرحيم. الحمد لله. In this, the middle of the month of Dhul-Qa'dah, the 11th month of the Islamic year, we thank and we praise Allah subhanahu wa ta'ala, and we send darood and salam upon the final and beloved messenger of Allah ta'ala, Sayyidina wa Nabina Muhammadur Rasulullah sallallahu alayhi wa sallam, and upon the companions known as the Sahaba Ikram Ridwanullahi ta'ala alayhim ajma'in. We also send the mercies and the blessings of Allah subhanahu wa ta'ala. We have performed in this Masjid al-Sabr of Primrose Park in South Africa. We have performed Salatul Asr with Jama'ah. O Allah, we praise and thank you for having given us the health to be present here in this masjid, to sit in on these lessons, and to have enjoyed the Jama'ah Salah and these discussions which are now being held. Allah subhanahu wa ta'ala, all praises are due to Allah, and we thank and praise Allah continuously throughout our life. We worship none but Allah, we believe in none but Allah, and we trust in none but Allah. And we say, Allah subhanahu wa ta'ala, we thank you. O Allah, we express our gratitude for having blessed us with the final and the greatest of the messengers, of your messengers, who brought to us the perfect message and the complete message of the deen of Islam, of the religion of Islam. And thereby we mean Sayyidina Nabina Muhammadur Rasulullah sallallahu alayhi wa sallam. And you graced him with the finest community in mankind, the community of Sahaba-i Karam Ridwanullahi ta'ala alayhi. Our subject, brothers, is Shaitan's plan for man. And we are engaged with a conversation or a meeting that took place in Jannatul Baqi, in the graveyard of Medina, between the Nabi Akram sallallahu alayhi wa sallam and Shaitan al-Rajim, Shaitan the accursed one. In this, we are coming towards the last part. If I am unable to complete this conversation today, then definitely it will be concluded last week. As I see, there may be a page or two left. And the final remarks and the final summary of this lengthy conversation that I will give you, if I'm unable to do so today, next week for sure, concluding this lengthy but very interesting section of our lesson, the meeting between Rasulullah sallallahu alaihi wasallam and Shaitan. We ended off last week's lesson with this strange question which Nabi Akram sallallahu alaihi wasallam posed to Shaitan, which was, why do you not beseech Allah, why do you not ask Allah subhanahu wa ta'ala for forgiveness? And Shaitan's lengthy and tricky explanation, reply to this question of the Nabi Kareem sallallahu alayhi wa sallam. You know how he went about with his question in a roundabout way, trying to justify for not seeking forgiveness of Allah subhanahu wa ta'ala, his reasons were. Then we proceeded with the section that follows that particular question, and the question thereafter was, tell me, O Shaitan, the Nabi sallallahu alayhi wa sallam asked Shaitan, tell me, O Shaitan, what causes you the greatest distress? In other words, what action of a believing Muslim upsets you the most? And Shaitan replied, from your ummah, the people who beseech Allah ta'ala for forgiveness, who repent for their sins, make istighfar, ask tawbah, they are the ones that cause the greatest pain and the greatest distress to Shaitan, says Shaitan. Nabi Karim sallallahu alaihi wasallam thereafter asked, our Nabi Karim sallallahu alaihi wasallam asked, what causes your body to waste, to decay, to rot? What causes it? And Shaitan replied, the galloping of horses in the path of Allah Ta'ala and the performance of jihad, engaging in jihad against the kuffar, against the unbelievers. So this action, the fact of taking up arms in the defense of Islam and performing jihad or engaging in jihad against the kuffar and mushrikeen for the defense of Islam and the Muslimin, this is something that causes the body of Shaitan to burn, to decay and to rot. The third question thereafter, which our Nabi Karim sallallahu alaihi wasallam asked Shaitan, is the following one: what causes you to feel extreme humiliation and deficiency? What causes you to feel completely disgraced? What causes you to feel completely deficient, ashamed of yourself? Shaitan replied, that is caused to me by azan. When a Muslim gives azan, then at that time Shaitan feels completely humiliated. He feels completely disgraced. Therefore, brothers, azan is a very, very important part of our deen. It is a great inspiration to Muslimin. And Shaitan, of course, makes himself very scarce whenever and in the surrounding where azan takes place. He gets out of that place. I have advised you in the past, when you feel at any time very withdrawn, you do not feel well, or you feel you are in a place where you get scared or frightened by something that is frightening you. You know, sometimes you get these evil forces, or when you're very lonesome, or in a place where you find yourself lost or scared in any way, stand up and give azan. Give azan aloud. Shaitan will get away from there, he will go away from there. So here it is, question: what causes you to feel extreme humiliation, disgrace and deficiency? Shaitan says it is caused by the making of azan. Fourth question: our Nabi Karim sallallahu alaihi wasallam asked Shaitan, what causes you to feel whipped and flogged? What causes you to feel as if your body is being whipped and flogged? And Shaitan replied, the reciting of Quran Majid. When a person, a Muslim, makes tilawah of the Quran, Shaitan says it's like somebody that is whipping him, that is flogging him, you know. And you know how it is when somebody gets whipped, it makes marks on his body, it cuts like stripes with lashes on his body, and he starts bleeding. Shaitan says, that is the kind of pain I feel, as if somebody is being whipped and flogged. And the longer you recite, and the better you recite, and the more carefully you recite, the more concentration with which you recite, the greater the whipping and the flogging that Shaitan receives. In other words, the more you recite, and the more concentration and dedication you show to recitation of Quran, and the more devotion you show to tilawa of the Quran, and the more love you show to the words of the Quran and the Quran itself, the further Shaitan is bound to keep away from you. I mean, who wants to be whipped all the time? Nobody wants to be whipped and flogged all the time. So obviously he is going to keep very far away from one who recites the Quran often. The fifth question, our Nabi Kareem sallallahu alayhi wa sallam asked Shaitan, what causes you to descend to the seventh stratum or layer of the earth, which is at the lowest end of the earth? Nabi Kareem sallallahu alayhi wa sallam question, understand. Nabi sallallahu alayhi wa sallam, we know that there are seven upper levels and seven lower levels. Let's say seven firmaments or stratums or levels above us, and there are seven below us. We are somewhere in the middle. So there are 14 stratas. seven of which go up to the seventh heaven, and then there are seven layers or floors below us. Nabi Kareem sallallahu alayhi wa sallam, what causes shaitan to be pressed or to be depressed so far, to be lowered so far, to sink so far that it is as if he's gone to the bottom of the earth, to sink to the lowest level of earth? This is the one. Shaitan replied, Sila Rahmi. And Sila Rahmi means loving, caring and treating well one's kindred, one's parents and one's blood relatives. Maintaining family relationships. This is what it basically means. Looking after, caring and loving your blood, kith and kin. Your brothers, your sisters, your uncles, your aunts, those that belong to the same common blood, to the same ancestry, belong to the same heritage. We are a very closely knit group. I've often been asked by Christians and others also that what is it that when a person from your people, a Christian missionary one asked me, visit me at home, and he says, man, there's something about you Muslim people which I cannot understand. And I asked him, what is it? He says, you know, the close ties that you have when a convert comes into the fold of Islam, when he embraces Islam, you take him as somebody that is very close to you. He becomes like one of you. Immediately he identifies himself. You take him very close to your heart. He becomes one within the community, and he can very soon become a very important member of the community. If he has got the qualities, then those qualities are immediately realized by the Muslims and used to their full extent. He can give expression to all his good qualities to the fullest in Islam. We, of course, in our communities are very careful of one who converts, and it takes a long time before he can get to any position of rank. The other thing he said is, I find that when a person goes out of the fold of Islam, he becomes murtad, he becomes an apostate. Then we find that the whole community closes up on him and they excommunicate him completely. It is so embarrassing. We see the total excommunication of such a person who becomes an apostate, who denounces his religion, or he comes into a Christianity or another faith. He leaves Islam and goes into another faith, whatever that faith may be. Then the whole community closes on to him completely and they shut him off. So he says, I find that terrible. Why are you people so... The word he used, of course, was vicious. Why are you people so vicious? Alright? It's difficult to explain to him. They will not understand the concept of brotherhood in Islam and the concept of Sila Rahmi, that we are bound by our deen, by the command of Allah subhanahu wa ta'ala, by the teaching, sunnah teaching of Sayyidina Rasulullah sallallahu alayhi wa sallam, that with us it is a matter of deen, with us it is a matter of akhwa, and this is the kind of teaching. Look at the question. Nabi sallallahu alayhi wa sallam says, Shaitan, what makes you sink to the lowest level? And of course the lowest level, Nabi sallallahu alayhi wa sallam says, is right at the bottom of the seventh level, which is the lowest. As we say, there are seven heavens. The highest one is where the arsh of Allah subhanahu wa ta'ala is. That is the highest. The lowest is where the lowest and the most, that is the worst place that anybody can ever find himself. Shaitan, what makes you sink to the lowest level? And he says, yes, Sila Rahmi, which means, Sila Rahm means loving, caring and treating well one's mother and father. Most above all, grandparents, parents, all those that are above you, all right, of your own blood, and of course your parents, and then your blood relatives, all right, brothers and sisters and so on. Okay, that is it. Shaitan's reply. The sixth question which Nabi Kareem sallallahu alayhi wa sallam posed to Shaitan is the following. Our Nabi Kareem sallallahu alayhi wa sallam asked him, what causes you to burn? Shaitan, what causes you to burn? That body that you have, your body which is made of fire. Alright? Human bodies are made of earth, and Shaitan's body is made of fire, like Malaika's body is made of nur, of light. So what causes this body of you, yours, to burn up? And Shaitan replied, my body burns when I see someone seeking repentance for their sins, making tawbah. Whenever he hears anybody making tawbah, then Shaitan's body begins to burn. He cannot stand it any longer. He cannot hold on to look at a person, a Muslim believer, making tawbah for his sins. Yeah, at the same time, do understand, like I said last week, Shaitan's action at this time is when the Muslim makes a niyat, when a believer makes a niyat that he is going to make tawbah, then Shaitan obviously comes in and he starts making waswas and trying to put his mind away, to blank out his mind, to put other thoughts into his mind. Hey, you're going to ask for tawbah, you're going to spend a minute or two in the masjid or on your musla, on your musalla, you're going to take longer, you know, you have to open your shop, you have to go to work, you have to catch a bus, you have to catch a train, you have to take your wife to hospital, you have to take your child to school. 101 things he starts introducing into your mind to try and persuade your mind away from seeking tawbah. So Shaitan immediately does that. And those of my brothers who have felt this, you will know how true this is. You raise your hands for dua, and as you raise your hands, the 101 different outside thoughts, external thoughts, take over your mind. This is by the, you can do nothing about it, accept it. Afterwards I will tell you what to recite and so on. But at this moment of time, we, all of us, I am sure, have experienced this type of thought processes, introductions into the mind by Shaitan. And here it is. This is caused by Shaitan. That is why Shaitan said, when Nabi Sallallahu Alaihi Wasallam asked him, what causes you to burn? Obviously burn with rage, with hatred. And here it is, seeking repentance for sins. Our Nabi, seventh question, that was the sixth one, seventh question, which our Nabi in this particular section. Seventh question our Nabi Kareem Sallallahu Alaihi Wasallam asked Shaitan, what causes your cheeks to be slapped? What causes your cheeks to be slapped hard? And Shaitan replied, by those who lower their gazes and they refuse to look at that which Allah has made haram. All the things Allah has declared haram, they will not look at it. They lower their eyes, they cast down their eyes. For example, a man, when he looks, a male, when he looks and he sees there's a female, a strange female, then the first look is an accidental look, it is not intentional, not deliberate. Therefore, after that he will look away, he will turn his eyes away, or he will drop his eyelids and look down. He will not look at that strange female full in the face. That type of person is a kind of person that causes Shaitan to be smacked and to be slapped in his face. And you know, brothers, there are people with the power of one like Nabi Musa alayhi salatu wassalam, who smack, the effect of whose smack is such that it can kill a man. So smacking, that is how Shaitan feels it. The greater the restraint of that Muslim in knowing that if I happen to look again or happen to look with intention, with evil intention, with sinful intent, then Allah subhanahu wa ta'ala sees my vision and my sight, and Allah subhanahu wa ta'ala hears my intention, hears my intention, and knows my intention is evil and sinful, then Shaitan feels such a smack that Shaitan cannot stand there any longer and Shaitan has to go away from there. He has to give way. Here it is. What causes your cheeks to be slapped? And I mean slapped hard. And Shaitan says, those men and women, of course this applies to the women folk as well, those Muslim brothers and those sisters who look down, they cast down their eyes and they refuse to look at all the things that are haram. Well, here, brothers, I may add, it is not only male-female relationship we're talking about. Jawab answer of Shaitan includes all the things. All right, let's see like what you will say. What about musical instruments? We've got no time. We do not look at pianos. We do not waste our time with banjos and guitars and all the other string instruments and all the rest of it. We do not have that in our possession. We do not look at it. We do not like it because it is haram. All the things that are haram, we will not engage ourselves in. We will not go to a pop concert. We will not go to a hotel where there is, you know, all the means of entertainment. We will not see people dancing. Dancing is haram, so we cannot look at it. You understand what I'm saying now? We will not look at anybody that Allah subhanahu wa ta'ala has not... In other words, we will not look at dancers. We will not look... Male or female, it doesn't matter who they are. We will not look at all the things that are put on film or videos or whatever that are haram. Okay, so what I am saying, brothers, it is very extensive, and now you can draw your conclusions therefrom. You know more about life than what I do, and you can draw up all the things that are haram. You will not put and feast your eyes on. Then the eighth question which Nabi Kareem sallallahu alaihi wasallam asks Shaitan is the following. Says Nabi Kareem sallallahu alaihi wasallam, or rather asks Nabi Kareem sallallahu alaihi wasallam, what causes injury, Shaitan, what causes injury to your dignity and to your respect and lowers it completely? Your dignity and your respect, what lowers it completely? Shaitan replied, those who give the true measure, those who give true measure and correct weights. Allahu Akbar, this is obviously for business people, for people, hawkers, alright, and businessmen, salesmen and so on. Muslims, many of us are engaged in business, in hawking, in selling, in buying, alright. What causes injury to your dignity and respect and lowers your dignity and respect completely? Shaitan replies, those persons, those Muslimin who give the true measure, if they say 1 kilo, then it is exactly 1 kilo. Rather be a grain or two extra, but not a grain or two less. Not even 1 gram less. And if they say this is 1 meter, then brother, you can be sure it's 1 meter. If they say 10 meters, then that material or whatever it is will be exactly 10 meters. Not 1 centimeter below 10 meters. They'll take, look, accidentally things may happen, that is accident. But deliberate? Intentional? No, that will never take place. Not in their reckoning. Shaitan says that is something that lowers his dignity, it disgraces him, in other words. These business people and salesmen, they are true and honest and accurate in their business dealings. Ninth question. Our Nabi Kareem sallallahu alaihi wasallam asks Shaitan, what causes you to receive punishment? What causes you to receive punishment? You know, at school, for example, a child, if he has not done his homework, he may be called up by the teacher and given 2 of the best. Or if he's been found to be straying from school or keeping away from school without his parents' knowledge, that particular child, student, may be called into the, may be reported by the teacher to the principal, called into the principal's office, made to bend over the desk and given 6 of the best. I don't know why these things have been done away with. We had our fair share. I'm jealous that the children of today don't get the same. It did us a lot of good. Really, it did us a lot of good. Especially those starts that gave us a whacking sometimes. It did. It was very, very healthy. I don't know what kind of era we have reached that has been done away with. Even parents are afraid. They tell me, Maulana, we must talk to our parents and teach them. And you know, we must use psychology and thisology and thatology. Brothers, there's nothing better than a good doing up. Really, it is very, very healthy for the child to know that there is somebody that carries the cane to them. Any case, our Nabi Kareem sallallahu alaihi wasallam asked, what causes you, Shaitan, to receive punishment? In other words, to receive a good whacking and a good hiding, a good beating. And Shaitan replies, he says, those who engage in zikrullah, those who engage in the remembrance of Allah subhanahu wa ta'ala, morning and evening, those who engage in the zikr of Allah subhanahu wa ta'ala, Shaitan says, man, it gives me a beating up. You know, it's like I said, he is called up in the principal's office and he's given 6 of the best. And you know how it pains? It pains until the evening when he's called again and given another 6 of the best, and it pains until the next morning. What I'm trying to say is those who engage in zikrullah punctually morning and evening, they are morning to evening, they are safe from the waswas of Shaitan. Engage, that is why I say, and the Qur'an's, in the Qur'an it is, maaf that I am saying, Allah subhanahu wa ta'ala says, Sayyidina Rasulullah sallallahu alayhi wa sallam taught us, it was the action of the Sahaba-i-Karam, set some time, a little while in the morning before you go to work. Qabla Subukh, before Subukh Salah or after Subukh Salah, before Isha Salah or after Isha Salah, before you go to bed, at least a little while, brothers, 10-15 minutes, Tilawa is Zikrullah, Tasbih is Zikrullah, whichever way you can, some period in meditation of Allah subhanahu wa ta'ala, you will be saved from the dangerous and pernicious whisperings and evil suggestions of Shaitan. These are the cures. People keep asking, what must we do? What must we do? What must we do? And yet they are not prepared to do what they should be doing, and which is engaging in zikrullah. Here it is, Shaitan received terrible punishment. Here is his own words. Nabi sallallahu alaihi wasallam asked, what causes you to receive a good hiding? Punishment is a word that was used. And he says, those who engage in the zikr of Allah subhanahu wa ta'ala morning and evening. Tenth question. Our Nabi Kareem sallallahu alaihi wasallam asked Shaitan and says, brothers, I am numbering them for you. It's not numbered in the kitab in this way, okay? Our Nabi Kareem sallallahu alaihi wasallam asked, what causes you extreme pain, extreme hurt and extreme grief, O Shaitan? What causes you to receive extreme pain, to feel extreme pain and hurt and grief? And Shaitan replies, says Shaitan, those who stand in the first saf in salah. Subhanallah. Allahu Akbar. Shaitan, you know, we are well aware, though it's not said here, that Shaitan comes into the masjid. He is there. Azan time, he runs out. He comes back again. Then he looks, when the saf stands up, he looks for gaps in the saf. When he finds that there are brothers standing in the saf with gaps in between, he gaps in. In other words, he gaps in. He gets into that gap. Alright? And then he stands there and he starts waswasing the people to the left of him and the people to the right of him. But if the ranks are closed, meaning the safs are closed and the brothers stand close together, shoulder to shoulder, pressed nicely, alright? Not uncomfortably, but comfortably, but they are standing close together without gaps in between. Shaitan looks around and he says, no, these musallis have been taught well. There's no space for me here. Then he stands at the back and he starts waswasing from the back, which is ineffective, which is not as effective as if he stands in front of you or beside you. Anyway, what Shaitan says is, if those safs are properly formed and there are brothers who hasten, come early to see to it that they are in the first saf, then he says it causes him a lot of pain. Brothers, remarkable, isn't it? In today's world, all over the world I've seen this, when Muslims come in to perform salah, then they come in early, obviously before azan or before jama'ah. Today, in this day and age, in 1412 of the hijrah of the Islamic year and 1992 of the Christian era, you know how it is. We start filling up the masjid from the back. So the front brothers, you know now what the meaning is of going to the front saf. Do that always when you come in the masjid. It is wrong of us. It is a sign of the coming of the day of judgment, of Qiyamah. It is a sign of the last days of this world, of the imminent collapse of the world, that people start filling up the saf. Every masjid you go, front saf is empty, second saf is empty, they start filling up if they do from the third, fourth, fifth, sixth saf. Alright, there it is. What causes you extreme pain and grief? Say Shaitan, I am caused extreme pain and grief by those who stand in the first saf, in the first row in Salatul Jama'ah. Our Nabi Kareem Sallallahu Alaihi Wasallam, 11th question, our Nabi Kareem Sallallahu Alaihi Wasallam asked Shaitan, what practice of my ummah indicates love for you? What is it, what habit of my ummah indicates and shows love for you, O Shaitan, that they love you, O Shaitan? Tell me, Shaitan, Nabi Sallallahu Alaihi Wasallam, what shows me that people of my ummah love you, follow you? And Shaitan replied, those who drink wine, khamar. Wine drinkers declare their love for me. Right? Those who drink wine, they are the people who are showing how much they love Shaitan. Next question, which is the 12th one that I have. Ya Nabi Kareem Sallallahu Alaihi Wasallam asked Shaitan, who eats together with you? Who sits down and eats with you? Who eats with you, together with you? Shaitan replied, those who do not care where they obtain what they eat. They care not what they eat and are generally concerned with halal and haram. In other words, careless and indifferent people. They do not care what they eat. They do not care how they eat. Alright? Left hand, right hand, no problem at all. They do not care what they eat and they do not care where it came from. What they eat, where it came from. They are not concerned. Let us look at the question carefully. Who eats together with you? Shaitan replied, those who do not care where they obtain what they eat. And they care not what they eat. They care not where they obtain what they eat. They care not what they eat, and they are not concerned with halal and haram. Our Nabi Kareem, 13th question coming up, our Nabi Kareem Sallallahu Alaihi Wasallam asked, who is your associate? Who is your partner, Shaitan? Nabi Sallallahu Alaihi Wasallam asks Shaitan, who is your partner? Who is your associate? Who is your companion, in other words? And Shaitan replied, those who indulge in acts forbidden to your ummah, especially adultery and fornication, and are frequently engaged in games, in wagers, and in gambling. Yeah, these are the companions of Shaitan. They are his friends. Right? Marts. Here it is. Our Nabi Kareem Sallallahu Alaihi Wasallam, who are your associates, your companions, your friends, your colleagues? Shaitan says, the people who indulge in acts which are haram. And what are those haram acts? Those who indulge in acts forbidden to your ummah, like committing adultery and fornication. And they are engaged frequently in games. Right? Playing all kinds of games, or card games, machine games, whatever. All kinds of games. Never mind all these kinds of games they are engaged in. We're not going to specify, alright, all types of time-wasting games, alright. And wages is actually, W-A-G-E-R-S means also gambling. Wages, putting bets, you know, alright, who's going to come in, Mandela or de Klerk? Alright, let's wager. 10 to 1, 20 to 1, and so it goes on. That is wages. On who's going to be the next president of South Africa. And of course, if there's gambling in South Africa, then you'll find all these little booths opening up all over, and you can put your money there. For 2 rand, you may get 200. For 2 rand, you may get 1,000. Depending on how it goes up, the stakes go up or the stakes go down. Just like in horse races. That is wages. And gambling, of course, you know, that is casino tables and all the different games that are. You know how hard they are trying now to get gambling legalized in South Africa. It's coming. Imminent, it will come. That is the new South Africa. We think it's wonderful. You'll be surprised. Those who indulge in acts forbidden, in other words, haram to your ummah, like adultery and fornication, that is also something that they want to legalize. Actually, brothels, so many brothels exist. It's amazing. Amazing. They call it, of course, by the beautiful name of escort agencies. Or they call it beauty parlors, and so on. All these acts go on, haram things go on there. Right, 14th question of our Nabi sallallahu alaihi wasallam to Shaitan is, our Nabi Karim sallallahu alaihi wasallam asked Shaitan, who is your well-wisher? Who is someone who comes, you know, like we come and say, this brother of mine, this is going for Hajj, so all of us go and meet them, we embrace them, we give them good wishes, go nicely my brother, make dua for us there, come back nicely, may Allah give you good health, may Allah take you nicely and come back nicely, look after yourself, convey my salams, and so on. Alright. Now this is what Nabi Kareem sallallahu alayhi wa sallam is asking Shaitan, who is your well-wisher? Who wishes you well, O Shaitan? And Shaitan replied, those who obtain goods and benefits by taking false oaths, false qasam. They know they are taking a false oath. They say, qasam, my brother, this is the price of this article. Qasam. Or he says, qasam, my brother, in the name of God, by God, I obtained this from such and such a source. But he is lying and he knows he's lying. He's taking a false oath. Alright? Many thousands of different variations of this oath. Or he can say, look, I'm taking qasam, I'll be there at 3 o'clock. You meet me at that place. He's taken an oath. And he knows all the time he's not going to be there at 3 o'clock. He says, look, I'm owing you 100 rands. Qasam, I'll be at, you know, you come and see me at 3 o'clock. I'll be at home, I'll have your 100 rands ready and I'll owe it to you. In the meantime, he's decided to dodge and make himself scarce. He won't be there at that particular time. But he's taking an oath and it's a false oath. Alright, things, examples like that. As I say, there can be so many examples. But those who obtain goods and benefits by taking false oaths, they are the well-wishers. They are the people who go to wish Shaitan well. Okay. 15th question. Our Nabi Kareem sallallahu alaihi wasallam asked Shaitan, who do you love talking to? Who do you love sitting down and holding a conversation with? Who do you love to hold conversation with? To talk with? And Shaitan replied, those who lie about other people. Those who make false statements about other people. They are the people whom Shaitan likes to sit down and talk with, because they can lie and they can deceive. Any untruth, any lie that Shaitan puts in their minds, they just utter it. They like to lie to people about other people's. Make all kinds of false statements. No, he's a bad man. They know he's a bad man, they will call him a good man. They know he's a good man, they will call him a bad man. Always lying and deceiving and betraying people. 16th question. Our Nabi Kareem sallallahu alayhi wa sallam asked Shaitan, Shaitan, who is the coolness of your eyes? Who is the coolness of your eyes? And Shaitan replied, those who take qasam, who take oath when they give talaq. Those who take qasam when they give talaq, even if the talaq be proper and true. Allahu Akbar. Even if they are giving a true talaq and a proper talaq, there is no way that the kitab say or sharia says you must take qasam. I'm taking qasam that I'm giving you. I won't draw it. I won't withdraw it. I'm taking qasam. I'm giving you talaq and talaq and talaq and 100 talaq and 50 talaq and 20 talaq and so on. And he goes around and comes back again and he says, I give you talaq. I take qasam. I'm taking. I won't withdraw it. I won't do like I did last time. I'm taking qasam. This time is final talaq to you. And then he comes back a few days later and he stays with her again, and then he takes her, and one day they have a fight, and again the same thing he repeats, and he goes away, and after a few days he comes back again, and he goes on like that. This is by the inducement of shaitan. Let's see what shaitan has to say here. Our Nabi Sallallahu Alaihi Wasallam, who is the coolness of your eyes? In other words, who gives you great pleasure and joy? Shaitan says, yeah. Our Nabi Sallallahu Alaihi Wasallam, who is the coolness of your eyes? In other words, who gives you great pleasure and joy? Shaitan says, that person who takes qasam when he gives talaq, even if that talaq is correct, appropriate. So our Nabi Kareem Sallallahu Alaihi Wasallam asks him further and says, Shaitan, tell me, why may this be so? O you infernal one. Nabi Sallallahu Alaihi Wasallam knows this is shaitan that is making this man dance to his tune. Alright? Dance to his tune. Look, for a wife, it is a very especially this children, it is a very, very difficult thing for her to receive talaq and to simply walk out of your life and to walk out of your home. When talaq is given, you are supposed to give her a free, a certain amount of time, a leeway and allowances until that talaq can take effect and until it can be done properly. Alright? Now, but we are not dealing with the subject of talaq, so I don't want to go in the Sharia version and all that. We're just talking of a person who gives talaq and he takes a qasam on talaq. Then Nabi Sallallahu Alaihi Wasallam asks him, and why shaitan, why may this be so that such a person is a cool. In other words, Nabi Sallallahu Alaihi Wasallam, explain yourself. Now listen to the explanation of shaitan. Shaitan says, well, those who are in the habit of taking oaths when they give talaq, and sometimes go back on their talaq, and sometimes they fulfill it, happen to commit zina when they break the oath they have taken, and their children are the result of such zina, fornication. And this gives me great pleasure. What gives him great pleasure? When a person takes qasam and he gives talaq in this way, that is finished. Now he goes and he comes back again. Shaitan tells him, look, everything is alright, man. Go back to your wife. She needs you. You know, I mean, how is she going to survive all alone? What is her livelihood going to be with the children and so on? Go back and embrace her and take her and say, maaf, you gave her talaq. And then you live with her again. Now shaitan, and then he does the same thing again after a month. And then he goes away, and then after a while he goes and lives with some friends or with his parents or friends and cousins, and then he comes back to her again. The woman keeps quiet. She doesn't want to really reveal it. It takes a lot of doing before the wife is going to, and the mother of his children is going to reveal this to anybody. But he does it. Allah knows he's doing it. And he's messing around him. But here the hum is taking qasam every time. And this is what shaitan says. Shaitan is enjoying it for him. This is bioscope. This is a great film. This is the best enjoyment. It's a coolness of his eyes. Because the children are now the product of the zina of his cohabitation with a woman who is not his wife any longer. So brothers, there it is. This is what brings great pleasure and joy to shaitan. 18th question which our Nabi Kareem sallallahu alayhi wa sallam asks shaitan is the following. Who is your companion? Who is your friend? Earlier it asked, who's your associate? Here the word is, who is your companion, your friend? And shaitan replied, those who think. Brothers, watch this. His reply is that his companion, shaitan says, my companions are those who think there is some time left for salah, and then they commence to delay their salah minute by minute. Minute by minute they delay their salah. They say, well, look, I'm busy now and there is another 10 minutes left. Alright, he lets a few minutes go. He looks at him, he says, well, there's 7 minutes left. And then he says, alright, there's 5 minutes left, 4 minutes left, 3 minutes, 2 minutes, and sometime the time. It is not the fact that time passes away that is of concern. The point here, Shaitan says, Shaitan is the cause for delaying the salah. Such a man is a friend of Shaitan because he keeps delaying, putting off his salah, and this gives great pleasure to Shaitan, and they too become great friends. They become chummies because Shaitan likes this habit that he finds in such a person. 19th question of Shaitan is as follows. 19th question of Nabi Kareem sallallahu alaihi wasallam is as follows. Says

0: amongst the people, and Shaitan says, those who hate you, pointing to Nabi Sallam, those who hate you and those who hate your companions, your Sahaba-e-Karam Ridwanullahi Ta'ala Alayhim Ajmain. When Shaitan said those who hate you, he pointed to the Nabi Sallallahu Alaihi Wasallam. When he said your companions, remember the Sahaba-e-Karam were surrounding and listening to the conversation, then Shaitan saying and those who hate you and those who hate them, he pointed to the Sahaba-e-Karam Ridwanullahi Ta'ala Alayhim Ajmain. Look, this tells us that in the Ummah there are going to be people like this.
1: 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respected brothers, we were discussing one hadith sharif of Nabi عليه الصلاة والسلام, and I had mentioned that in the majlis on the Monday nights some 2-3 years ago or some years back, over 10 or 12 different nights this hadith sharif was discussed. So to condense it and bring it into one majlis is a difficult thing, but I have discussed some aspects of this hadith sharif about a fortnight ago. But today in this Jumu'ah, I will see if I can cover all the 9 points that have been mentioned in that hadith sharif. Nabi alayhi salatu wasalam is reported to have said that my Rabb, my Lord, ordered me 9 things. Hazrat Abu Huraira radiallahu ta'ala anhu is the one who reports this hadith sharif. And he says, my Rabb, Nabi alayhi salatu wasalam says, my Rabb, that is my sustainer, my Lord, he ordered me 9 things. I must fulfill 9 commands, as we would say. Now who is being ordered is Rasul-e-Pak sallallahu alayhi wa sallam. And the one who is giving the nasihat is Allah tabaraka wa ta'ala. Or the one who is giving the order and the command is Allah tabaraka wa ta'ala. Now nobody's nasihat, nobody's order, nobody's command could be more powerful than that of Allah tabaraka wa ta'ala. And nobody could be more pure, more clean and more perfect than Rasul-e-Pak sallallahu alayhi wa sallam, who is being ordered and commanded. So which means that there was absolutely no question of any engagement of Nabi alayhi salatu wa sallam in any of these things that he is being ordered. If he is ordered to stay away from this or stay away from that, the Nabi alayhi salatu wasalam was surely going to stay away. He was masoom, he was sinless. So that nasihat is actually for us. Allah tabaraka wa ta'ala orders Nabi alayhi salatu wasalam that he must fear Allah in private and in public. In his private life and public life, there must be no two images and two faces. He must fear Allah tabaraka wa ta'ala both in public and in private. There are many people who have absolutely no conscience that they are Muslims. So they will even in open public life engage in a lot of sins. And they will not have any kind of concern that it is going to be published in the newspapers or photographs will come sitting in this bar or sitting in that hotel playing some kind of games or engaging in some kind of dance or visiting some kind of shows. They are not concerned. So we're not talking about those people. We are talking about those people who are like us, that they outwardly dress in the garb of a good Muslim. So it is for us far more important that we take this hadith sharif to heart. That in public we may have a very good image. People looking at our garb, looking at our beards, looking at our topis and looking at our namazes and looking at our behavior in public, so they get an impression that these are very, very pious people. So just as we have created that impression with our outward,

In the same way, we must be sure and must make sure that our private life is also one in which we are conscious of the fact that my Allah is watching, my Allah is seeing, my Allah is knowing, my Allah is hearing. So therefore, I must not do anything that is displeasing to my Allah and His Nabi alayhi salatu wasalam. Our both lives, there must be conscious awareness of Allah tabaraka wa ta'ala's presence. There must be khawf-e-khuda, which is actually born of true love for Allah tabaraka wa ta'ala. Nabi alayhi salatu wasalam thereafter mentions, because if we're going to discuss this first part, we can go on and on. Nabi alayhi salatu wasalam then says that I must speak always that which is haqq. I'm just giving the explanation of the Hadith Sharif, that whatever condition I am in, whether I'm angry or whether I'm pleased, I must only speak that which is haqq and truth. It must not be that when we are happy with somebody, then we will talk about all the good qualities, and even those evils that the person has in his life become virtues. The person who has plenty of evils, and every day we see it also, but because of our love for that person, for whatever reason, he may have shown favors upon us, or he may have given us loans, or he may be a person with whom we are intimate. So now that person's evils and weaknesses and all things will become virtues. And if we have some kind of enmity with the person, dislike for the person, hatred for the person, for whatever reason, then all his good qualities also will become evils. We are not going to even look at those good qualities. We are just going to demolish the person. And that is what happens daily in the newspapers and in societies, in organizations, in individual lives, family life, that a person may have got many, many good qualities. But just because of one little weakness that he has, now all his good qualities are also just given no consideration at all. Whereas the correct thing to do was to say that this person has many, many good qualities, some of which are these, but unfortunately because of this reason now we have a little bit of dispute. So Nabi alayhi salatu wasalam is saying that my Rabb ordered that I must speak haqq under all conditions. Conditions of happiness or conditions of anger, whatever it may be, the person must say nothing but that which is haqq and truth. And that is a very difficult thing, except for that person again who's got taqwa in his life. It's only this taqwa that will make him speak that which is haqq and truth. Otherwise he will just demolish the person. Because we don't know when that person can make tawbah from his sins. Nobody knows when a person can make tawbah from his sins. Late night, any part of the night, the person just suddenly raises his hands and asks Allah Ta'ala for total forgiveness and makes up his mind that I'm going to pay back to whomsoever, whatever is due, to return if there is any kind of inheritance that I digested of somebody, I usurped somebody's property, or I harm somebody with my words and with my statements, so I'm going to ask him for forgiveness. He has made up his mind. Then he didn't get the opportunity to live. He passed away. What do we know? When this person made tawbah. So therefore we will always give the person the benefit of the doubt. Until his dying day we cannot come to any conclusion. Hum aise rahe ya ke waise rahe, wahan dekhna hai ke kaise rahe. Whatever our condition may be in this world, people may give us big, big titles and big, big alqab. But after that what happens, only Allah tabaraka wa ta'ala knows. That example is a very beautiful example, although you may have heard it many times from me. But it is a beautiful example that one girl, and it's given by Jalaluddin Rumi Rahmatullah Alayhi, said that one girl, she was dressed up for the occasion, as we say. Her friends were dressing her up. Somebody was putting powder on her face and somebody was giving her gown to wear and somebody was giving her something else, although you may have heard it many times from me. But it is a beautiful example that one girl, and it's given by Jalaluddin Rumi Rahmatullah Alayhi, said that one girl, she was dressed up for the occasion, as we say. Her friends were dressing her up. Somebody was putting powder on her face and somebody was giving her gown to wear and somebody was giving her something else. But unfortunately, most of the times after they have been decorated by so many people, they turn out like clowns. Allah tabaraka wa ta'ala hasn't prohibited us.

But then they go extremes. Nevertheless, so she was being decorated. She was being groomed. And then they all said, how beautiful you look. Now that you are going to go to your husband's house, how beautiful you look. So she started crying. They asked her, is this an occasion to cry or to laugh and smile? What a beautiful gown you got and how pretty you look. It's a time to smile, to be happy. She said, I will only smile and be happy when my husband will say that you look pretty to me. Until he doesn't say that, all of you saying it makes no difference. Don't we know of so many people, they've got pretty wives, but they're still going to prostitute quarters. So like that, when our Allah will say that I am pleased with this person, now you can go to Jannat and enjoy the ni'mats of Jannat, then that's the day will be for rejoicing. Otherwise we will stay on hope, do good deeds and have good hopes in Allah Ta'ala. It's not that he just puts anybody for no reason in Jahannam. So Nabi alayhi salatu wasalam, he says that we must speak the truth, speak haq under all conditions. So we have to check what we are saying, what statements we are making. Is it balanced? Is it haq? Is it truth? Or is it exaggeration? Or we are going over the boundaries just because we don't like the person anymore. So that is the second thing. What beautiful nasihat Allah tabaraka wa ta'ala is making. Now Nabi alayhi salatu wasalam was not going to say anything unjust and unfair. It's for us. Then Nabi alayhi salatu wasalam says, my Rabb ordered me that I must be moderate in all conditions. Again, I'm giving an explanation of that. That moderate in all conditions, that means if I have got plenty of wealth, then pride mustn't come into my heart. If I have got plenty of wealth, then I must not use it in the wrong places. If I have got plenty of wealth, then I must not look down upon the poor and the needy, and those who do not have that kind of wealth. And if I don't have anything, then too I must not be one who is always complaining, that Allah Ta'ala gave to other people so much and didn't give me anything. We must not have any kind of jealousy in my heart. If Allah Ta'ala has given to others, then it is His will. Allah Ta'ala only knows whether He gave it as a test or He gave it as a sign of His happiness, because we feed both our pigeons, our parrots, we feed them also, and we feed the rats also. But the rat is fed, a nice piece of cheese is put into the cage to trap the rat. The rat, when it comes, those days used to have those big cages, you put small piece of cheese there. So the rat comes and says, what a beautiful piece of cheese. The master of this house, how generous and kind and how happy he is with me. And also he gave me a nice air-conditioned room, free of charge. From all sides, fresh breeze is coming. Now when it goes for that piece of cheese, then the trap clamps and is gone. Like high, high and is gone. So for some people, Allah tabaraka wa ta'ala gives them plentiful so that they may be trapped at the end. And for some people, Allah tabaraka wa ta'ala gives out of His happiness that these people are obedient to me, so give them in this world also and will give them in the akhirat also. So we don't know. So therefore, Nabi alayhi salatu wasalam says that it must be moderate in all conditions. There must be moderation. They must not go on to a spending spree and binge. If the person just suddenly gets some inheritance, then we find that the person goes sometimes crazy and mad. How many cases we have dealt with? Young people, suddenly big, big inheritance came into their hands. They fought for it and they said, we want the cash now and now. And when it came, within a few weeks, everything was squandered and gone, finished. In casinos, in discos, here, there, everywhere it was gone. Because tarbiyah was not made of those children. We gave them the knife, but we didn't show them how to cut and what to cut. We gave them the gun, but we didn't teach them how to shoot and who to shoot. So they shot themselves. So Allah tabaraka wa ta'ala's beloved Nabi sallallahu alayhi wa sallam, he says that my Rabb ordered me that there must be moderation. Now again it's a subject, and I mentioned I think briefly, that even if we have plentiful, but then too for the purposes of tarbiyah of our children, we must also teach them to eat sometimes simple food, to wear sometimes simple clothes, simple shoes. Not all the time high level and high standard. Because many, many people recently have been coming down from the top. And I always say that it's the most difficult thing when a person has led a certain kind of lifestyle. And then to come down is very difficult.
it's not difficult to go up. The person had a one-room home, and then he went into a two-room, and then a three-room, and then he went to a big palace. So nothing, what's difficult in that? But to come down from the top, and now I have to, the person is looking for just a one-room place when he was living in a palace, that's not an easy thing. And how many people have ended up as refugees, and so many other things. So Allah tabaraka wa ta'ala's beloved Nabi sallallahu alayhi wa sallam says that is the nasiyat, or that's the order that my Allah gave to me. Then he said, as far as my family members are concerned, relatives are concerned, again by way of explanation, he said that I must strengthen the bonds and the ties, even if they sever it, I must strengthen it. Family members, they are going to say all sorts of things. We will spend on our friends, we will spend on those people that our business associates and clients, but when it comes to families, then we are hard. Because the family will not show generally much appreciation. If a brother who is multi-rich has to give a brother who is poor sufficient money also, he'll say, what did he do? What has he really given to me? That is what they will say. So Nabi alayhi salatu wasalam says that I must go the extra mile. I'm just giving explanation. That even if they sever their bonds, then I must associate, I must strengthen those bonds. And look at the number of ahadith in this section. But I want to try and cover up the 9 points. Then Nabi alayhi salatu wasalam says that I must forgive those who have wronged me. Those who have wronged me, I must forgive them. Again, Islam is a very, very balanced deen and mazhab. There is no extremism. It's not that you have to forgive, whether you like it or not, you must forgive. That is not Islam. Islam allows the person that if you have been harmed, if you have been wronged, injustice has been done to you, you have your right to demand your right. You have your right to demand your right. But the akhlaq of Nabi alayhi salatu wasalam, whom we profess to follow, then his akhlaq was that even if he was wronged, he forgave. How much of injustice was done to him, how much of trials, tests, torture, persecution, intestines of animals thrown on the back of the most perfect and pure and cleanest of all. Nabi alayhi salatu wasalam, stoned in Taif, stoned in Uhud. What we listen all the time. 3 solid years of ostracism and boycott. But yet, forgiveness, forgiveness, forgiveness. That's all. Yes, for the sake of deen, he took action. So he says, I've been told that if I've been wronged, if somebody has done harm to me, then I must overlook. Then Nabi alayhi salatu wasalam says that I must give even to the person who deprives me of favors. The person is depriving you of favors, then you don't want to show any favor. That is human nature. That he did this to me, why must I be good to him? I must be just like what he did to me. Therefore Nabi alayhi salatu wasalam said that person who just compensates, somebody was good to him, is good to him. So laysa al-wasil bil mukafi. Then who is that person who is kind and who is generous is the one that harm has been done to him and he shows favors upon those people. People have treated him with arrogance, they have done injustice, they have sworn at him, they have cursed him. What titles they gave to Nabi alayhi salatu wasalam. If somebody calls us majnoon, mad, then we truly go mad in taking action against the person. And Nabi alayhi salatu wasalam is called Majnoon. Allah ta'ala mentions in the Quran Sharif. And look at all the other titles. So then he says that this is what my Rabb ordered me. That means if you are professing that you are my ashiq and my true follower, then follow me. And then you'll see how what peace comes into the heart. What kind of a life is this that we're walking about all the time with hatred, hatred, hatred. Our hearts are filled with nothing but tsunami of hatred, then are we going to win anybody's hearts? Then Nabi alayhi salatu wasalam says that my silence must be meditation. When I'm silent, I must meditate. There's so many things to meditate over. The creation of Allah tabaraka wa ta'ala, the heaven and the earth, our life on this world, in this world, our sojourn which is temporary, our death which is unknown, nobody knows. Jo aaya hai yahan aaj kal jayega, koi dam mein ye dam nikal jayega. We don't know when this breathing is going to stop.
So therefore we have to live with taqwa in this world, wherever we may be. Just

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leaving behind so much of evidence of their sins on computers, on cell phones, in their files, in their letters and in so many other things. Evidence of their sins which is going into the hands of so many different people, and if that person is some kind of a personality, then they make millions out of his life history after that, degrading him. So which person would like to leave that kind of sin? Therefore we say, don't leave evidence of sins. Yes, we are human beings, a person can make a mistake, he can make a slip. But then immediate repentance and tawbah and turn towards Allah Ta'ala and say, Ya Allah, you protected me this time, it is your ihsan and your fazl and your kindness. And I won't go back onto this, I'm deleting it from my files. Samun aisa khauf e qiyamat rahe, sab gunahon se meri hifazat rahe. For we do not know when suddenly the angel of death will strike. जिंदगी का अजीब है वीज़ा, कब बुला ले खुदा नहीं मालूम, और उसमें तौसी भी है गैर मुमकिन, और मियाद उसकी नहीं मालूम। वेरी वेरी स्ट्रेंज इज 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Nabi alayhi salatu wasalam says that my speech must be zikrullah, meaning that I'm talking about Allah Ta'ala's ahkam, his laws. Even when the person is talking cheerfully to his wife, his family, he's doing business, whatever he's doing. So that speech means that now he's following the command of Allah Tabaraka wa Ta'ala in that particular profession. And the last thing that is mentioned there is that my sight and my gaze must be a gaze of ibrat. I must look at things but take lessons, look at things and take lessons. And we got enough things to take lessons all around the world. Allah Tabaraka wa Ta'ala has kept enough for us to take lessons from. The waters of the ocean, the heavens, the earth, the skies, the ants and the elephant. I mentioned, I think, in one of the majlis, that sitting in one of the parks, and I conclude on that, Alhamdulillah, we brought in the 9 points. We can take each point and discuss now for a whole year. So standing, one old troop of elephants came and they went past. Then we got out of the car to look now. My gaze is like that, I look after that to pick up some lessons. So I noticed that from where the elephants passed, there were tiny little ants. And those elephants went in such a way that they bypassed them. They went over them, but they didn't come under the feet of the elephant. Now who saved that little ant? With such huge elephant's legs going past. Just the tremor of and the sound of that movement of that elephant would have given us a heart attack if we had been on the ground. And here those little ants are saved. What lessons Allah Ta'ala gives to us. That life is in the hands of Allah Tabaraka wa Ta'ala. If He wants to protect that life, then even a huge troop of elephants goes past and that little tiny ant is still alive. May Allah Tabaraka wa Ta'ala give us gazes of ibrat. We take lessons from whatever is happening. But now even we look at tsunamis, or we look at earthquakes, or we look at violent gale force winds, nothing. For 2 minutes we just some discussion over it and that's the end of it. Whereas it was to take lessons. May Allah Tabaraka wa Ta'ala give me, give you and the Ummat at large the tawfiq of making amal on these beautiful commands of Allah Tabaraka wa Ta'ala, which is actually for us. But via Nabi alayhi salatu wasalam, he says, Allah ordered me just to make us realize that if Allah Ta'ala is ordering him, then how much more concerned we should be.
May Allah give everybody sehat, afiyat, salamati, barakat, rahmat. Remove the difficulties, hardship, pain and suffering of the ummah around the globe. And give hidayat to mankind and remove the difficulties of mankind also. Wa akhiru da'wana alhamdulillah.

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Hello my kiram, most respected brothers and also our sisters at the madrasa. There seems to be an explosion in families, in our society, and all around us, even amongst nations, of fights, wars, arguments, quarrels, disputes. But if we have to take it at the lowest level, beginning from our own homes, then we find that even our homes are no more peaceful places to live in. I'm talking about the general condition of our society. And those people who are dealing with cases of marital disputes every day of their lives, and dealing with other kinds of problems between family members and between friends and between merchants and their clients, then we know that we have reached a level which is, or which has got nothing to do, or does not come anywhere close to the teachings of Islam and Sharia. We are very far away from that character which Nabi alayhi salatu wasalam possessed, and Nabi alayhi salatu wasalam desired that his ummah also possess. All the effort that he made amongst the sahaba ikram ridwanullah alayhim ajma'een, and each and every one of them, they absorbed, they imbibed within themselves, and they became models for the societies that they went to wherever in the world. Now all that we have forgotten. The whole purpose of life seems to be revolving around nothing but wealth, property, gold, silver, position, name, fame. That seems to be our life. Whereas we were not born for that. We were not created for that. Allah tabaraka wa ta'ala will give us name too, will give us fame too, will give us wealth too, will give us everything. If He is pleased with us, He will give us everything. And He will give it to us with His pleasure. So that which we are searching for, we will get it again if we have to be pleasing Allah tabaraka wa ta'ala. And if we don't get it in this world, then Allah Ta'ala will definitely give it to us in the hereafter. When it comes to material things, if a person does not get it in this world, but he is pleasing Allah Ta'ala, then Allah Ta'ala will give it to him in the hereafter. But in this world, He will give him sukoon in his heart. He will give him peace of mind. He will give him happiness. He will give him tranquility and serenity and joy and comfort and satisfaction in his heart. So looking at the situation, Hazrat Khaja Sahib Rahmatullah Alayh, many, many years ago, he wrote this poetry or composed it, just sections of which I want to read to you. I have read to you something else of Hazrat Khaja Sahib. Ay nai roshni tera muh ho kala, andar se andhera hai bahar ujala. Ay nai roshni tera muh ho kala, oh you modern day civilization, may your face be blackened. Andar se andhera hai bahar ujala. Inside there is nothing but darkness. Inside there is nothing but zulmat. Inside there is nothing but greed, malice, pride, anger, filthy passions and desires. That's all that there is inside. Outside, yes, there's a lot of shine, a lot of glitter, a lot of glamour, a lot of high-rise buildings, and lots of signs of progress. And there's nothing wrong with making progress also in the material world. Allah tabaraka wa ta'ala has created the whole world for us. But it must be subject to our progress, our spiritual progress.
our spiritual progress is more important. If the heart is in a good condition, then everything else also will be for our benefit. But if the heart is not in a good condition, we will have everything of the outside world. But inside the heart, there will be nothing but restlessness, fear, fright. And we can see that that is what we are going through. So, Hazrat Khwaja Sahib Rahmatullah Alayhi says, جو اب حال دنیا ہے نا گفتنی ہے جو اب رنگ عالم

adidani hai. He says, if you have to look at the condition of the world today, it is naguftani. We just can't even speak about it. To what level we have reduced ourselves. Man, which was a paragon of Allah Ta'ala's creation. Man whom Allah Tabaraka wa Ta'ala chose out of all his creation to give aqal, intelligence, willpower, and to send the rasools and messengers for his guidance. And then of all the Nabis, Rasulullah Paak Sallallahu Alaihi Wasallam, to receive the Holy Quran Sharif, and then to promise them again Jannat in the Akhirat and Marifat and Yaqeen in this world. There's so many things Allah Ta'ala chose man for. And to what level he has reduced himself. If we have to look at the akhlaq and the character and the morals of the people that are living in our times, then he says that it is something you just can't even talk about. It's gone so bad that you can't even talk about. Now he was talking about his time 50 years ago. Imagine what a change since then. So he says, "Jo ab haale dunya hai na guftani hai, jo ab range alam hai na didani hai." It's not even possible to look at what is happening around. It's not even possible to look. Those people whom Allah Ta'ala has blessed with hearts, they can see the zulmat and the darkness. Hazrat Maulana Fakhruddin Rahmatullah Ali, a very great wali of Allah Tabaraka wa Ta'ala, he was a hakim also. So he was talking about his days in Surat. He says that some years ago, after Asar, between Asar and Maghrib, he said we have to look at the skies and you have to look at the atmosphere around you. Then it seemed as if there was noor that was raining. So there was so much of noor. He says, but since all the cinemas and everything else became in vogue and the Muslims started frequenting all these haram places, he says, now when we look around, we find nothing but darkness. One ahle dil went into some person's house and he looked at the walls of the house and he said that I can see the darkness on these walls. The darkness of what? The darkness of sins. And he says it's as if some fire has burnt this wall and it has gone black. And he mentioned that to the friend that had accompanied him. He says, this is what I see in this house. And afterwards a little bit of investigation proved what was happening in that house. So how is it that they can sense it? How is it that they can see these things? Now imagine if they have to come into our homes in which we have seen so much of filth on the television screen, and where that television has been on the whole night, and where so much of zina has taken place on that screen, and so much of drinking, and so much of gambling, and so much of adultery, fornication, and so much of violence and sexually explicit scenes. Now all that filth that came in there, now what kind of darkness must be in those homes? Then we say there's fights, there's arguments, there's quarrels, there's disputes. For some, for a small percentage of people, it could be a test from Allah Tabaraka wa Ta'ala. For just a small percentage, very minor, very small percentage of people will say that it's a test, that Allah Ta'ala tests sometimes. The wife is not compatible, sometimes the husband is not compatible, sometimes the children are giving problems. So a small percentage that can be there. But the majority of us, if we have to look at our lives, it is what we are doing. It's a reflection of ourselves. Whenever we are going to be disobedient to Allah Tabaraka wa Ta'ala, we'll find disobedience in our parents. The parents will find the children have become disobedient. The wife will find that the husband has become a bully, or has become a pain in the neck, or he's causing a great amount of problem for her. Or it'll be the other way around, that the husband will find that the wife is not compatible, she is giving him all kinds of problems. One Allah wala, he said that the moment I found some disobedience in my life, I found the effect of that even on my horse. That horse which I ride comfortably, but after some slight disobedience of Allah Ta'ala, and I find that horse also does not want to give me the comfortable ride that it used to always give, it becomes disobedient. So even if the animal can take effect from our disobedience, then what about human beings who we are living with?

پسے پشت غیبت ہے تانا زنی ہے، یہ تہذیب نو ہے نئی روشنی ہے. So these are the fruits of modern day civilization. We talk about modern day civilization. We talk about the culture of the modern day people. We talk about the present day technological age in which everything is moving at such a rapid pace that we can't even keep pace with it. So fast, so much of new products on the market, technology at its height, because soon Dajjal is going to come. So you see, ye tehzeeb nau hai nayi roshni hai. This is what we call new generation, new light. And what is happening? Bazaahir bani hai, babatin tani hai. Outwardly you will find that there is some talk of friendship, of muhabbat, of love, of compassion, of feeling, of sympathy. But babatin tani hai. Look at all the aid that these governments of the world give to the others. Is that true compassion and love with which they are giving? On the one hand, what did America do? Go and bomb Afghanistan. And then they throw a few hampers there. They say, look at the amount of aid that we gave to the Afghanistan people. Our fight is not with the people of Afghanistan. First you bomb them, you cripple them, you land them in hospitals, their legs are broken, their faces are burnt, shrapnels have got their bodies, and little children are crippled for life. And after that you say, there's a few hampers. Bazaahir bani hai, babatin tani hai. So at the international level it's the same thing. All that aid and help which they give to these poor countries, they give it to them at such exorbitant interest rates that country becomes a slave all its life. And then they take away all the minerals and everything else that it possesses, and the few rulers of that country become multi-rich, and the rest of the country after that in poverty. And then after having paid interest for 20 years, 30 years, 50 years, then they say that now we are giving that airport as a gift, that Kenyan airport, after they paid interest for years and years, and 10 times they must have already paid whatever they loaned. Then after that there's a function where they are giving, wiping off the debts. Bazaahir bani hai, babatin tani hai. Balab dosati hai, badil dushmani hai. In the heart there's nothing but enmity. And if you look at it at our level, then also this is what is happening in the majority of the relationships that seem to exist between family members and friends. And not only family members and friends, in these days even between murid and sheikh, between ustad and the children and the pupils of the madrasa, between the principal and the teachers, everywhere it is the same story. Bazaahir bani hai, babatin tani hai. Outwardly there's a great amount of respect and great amount of bowing down and humbling oneself, an expression of love, an expression of respect and everything. But babatin tani hai. But in the heart there's daggers drawn. When can I get this person out of my way? One alim wrote once to Hazrat Maulana Wasiullah Rahmatullah Alayhi, he said, mere dil mein ek bimari hai, aur isliye main chahta hoon ki meri islah ho jaye. Now he's an alim, he's asking for islah. So mashallah, anybody will get happy that at least he's asking for islah. So Hazrat was too sharp. He said, wo kaun si bimari hai, uska zikr karo. So then he said, hasad hai. So even that was not enough. Otherwise you'd have made dua, Allah Ta'ala must clear your heart of hasad, Allah Ta'ala must not allow this evil to creep into your heart or to embed itself there. But he asked him, kis se hasad hai? He said, sach batao, kis se hasad hai? He got kash, so he asked him, kis se hasad hai? Whom are you jealous of? Then he said, Hazrat, sachi baat ye hai ki aap hi se hasad hai. Because he was also a good, great alim. I mean, a learned person might be. Alim means he had plenty of knowledge, but the condition of the heart wasn't good. So he said that hasad is with you. Now he's got hasad of his own sheikh.
that why has he got so many murids and why are people like respecting him so much and why is his majlis increasing by the numbers and here he is not even getting a few people. So now look at that hasad now. Against whom was that hasad? His own sheikh. So who is going to detect all these sicknesses? So he said, Bazahir bani hai, ba batin tani hai, ba lab dosti hai, ba dil dushmani hai. In the heart there's nothing but hatred. That if any kind of harm comes upon that person, it gives this person great joy and happiness. Why? Because that heart has not been purified. So then who will make amal on that hadith in which Nabi alayhi salatu wasalam talks about who is the person of iman, that he loves for others that which he loves for himself. So it does not mean that the person will never have any kind of dislike or hatred or anything for anybody in the world. That is not possible. But what we are talking about is munafiqat, hypocrisy. That if the person has got anything at heart and he is feeling hurt about something or the other, and the person is his friend, so then if that person is a true friend, then he must not become offended if he is told that this is what is hurting me. He must tell him openly that this is what is hurting me and it is creating a barrier between us, or in my heart I do not seem to have that same kind of open-hearted feeling as we talk about. So this is the area of concern. So try and rectify, remedy, make a little bit of change, whatever it is, but try and resolve the problem. But to continue giving the expression that the person has got great love, and in the meantime, in the heart, the person is harboring such jealousy and malice and such hatred, then that is not the sign of a mu'min. So he says, Bazahir bani hai, ba batin tani hai, ba lab dosti hai, ba dil dushmani hai. On the tongue, there is nothing but expression of love. And that is why I repeatedly say that what Hazrat Maulana Wasiullah Rahmatullah Alayhi mentioned years ago, in his time, he said, Nifaq jo hai sikka raijul waqt hai. Hypocrisy is the currency of the time. So in our time, it is even more the currency. Allah tabaraka wa ta'ala must give us purified hearts. He must give us those hearts that He gives to His awliya. He must give us those hearts which are shining with the noor of taqwa and zuhud, with the noor of iman. That is the reason that our hearts don't seem to have any effect on anyone. We have been told that we must go and adopt the company of the good. And the good have been told that they must stay far away from the company of the bad. So now what is the solution to that problem? It's a very difficult question. It just comes to mind that we have been told that we must adopt the company of the good, and the good have been told that you must run far away from the company of the bad. So now how do they get together then? So there the usul is this, that a person, if he believes and he knows that I will be influenced by the other, the person who is indulging in evil, in haram, in sinful things, and this person does not have a solid iman, and he knows that if he is going to go in the company of those people, then he will be dragged away. Instead of him dragging those people out from their sinful lives, he is so weak that he will go with them to the places that they are going. So then he must stay far away from them. Then this person must stay far away because he does not have that pull in himself. Because either you influence people or you will be influenced. One of the two things must happen. Either we influence or we will be influenced. Now it depends on what kind of iman we have, what kind of control we have over our passions and desires,
and what kind of yaqeen we have in Allah tabaraka wa ta'ala being all seeing, all knowing, all hearing. And if our hearts are also weak, that we get carried away and we get influenced very easily, whether it is haram or it is najais, whatever it is, but we get influenced too. The person offers a drug tablet, then we take it too. The person says, come to the cinema, then we will go away too. The person will say, once in a lifetime, what's there if you just come to the casino a little bit too? So then we'll go away with him too. And yet we went to make nasihat to him. But instead he dragged us away. So if we got that kind of fear, then we say that we do not go to that in the company of those people. But at the same time, we must not think of ourselves as being very pious, very holy, very righteous and God-fearing. We must think of our weakness, that I am weak, that is why I am staying away. Not that because I am very good, that's why I am staying away. We must think that this is my weakness, that I get carried away, I get influenced. So those hadiths in which it says that stay far away from the company of the rich and from the company of the kings and the ministers, the meaning of which ministers and politicians who are in high positions or whoever they may be that enjoy some kind of position in society because of their wealth and power, then stay far away from them. So we say that if we are all going to stay far away, then how is tabligh going to be made to them? So there again the usul is the same thing, that if that rich person's wealth has any kind of effect on our hearts, that the moment we see his wealth, then after that his weakness, his shortcoming and whatever there is there is all clouded. And we take such effect that now if that person tells us to bow down, we will bow down. He tells us to sit down, we'll sit down. And if he tells us to stand up, we'll stand up. Now if that person's wealth is going to have that kind of effect on our hearts, or that royal family member's company is going to have that kind of effect, or that great property owner's wealth is going to have that kind of effect, that our saliva will begin flowing. So then stay far away, because it's going to affect our iman. Our yaqeen from Allah tabaraka wa ta'ala will move. So that is what it means. But if we are strong enough, that if that person is asking us to do anything that is against the Quran and against the Sunnah and against the Sharia, then we have the courage and we have the strength and the himmat to say that no, this is where we draw the line. I respect you, and you are my friend, but because of your wealth now, do not pressurize me into any kind of haram. If we have that courage, then well and good. But generally that doesn't happen. Because if the poor person goes into the company of the rich, and now that rich person is having a function and a feast and party, and in that party and feast he's got all kinds of haram things that's going on. There's music there, there's photography there, there's women and men intermingling there. And now this poor person, because he was somehow his friend, so he too is invited. So now he goes there, although now when he goes there, he's got no courage and himmat and strength to tell that person that, look, all these things what you are doing, now that is not right. So therefore I have to leave this function and I have to go. If we don't have that kind of himmat and courage, so then we must stay away. One poet said very beautiful.

गए मैं कदे से निकले तो मुश्किल से पहचाने गए. He says, last night one wise, he got the josh of making tabligh to all those people who were in the bar. He says, I'm going to go there and make tabligh to them and get everybody out from there. So this wise went there. Now when he went there to make tabligh to them, but because he was not strong himself, he had come out from that same kind of life before. Now when he went in there, there was such a crowd there, enjoying themselves, that he too got caught there. And when he came out from there, he was not, you couldn't recognize him also, whether he was a wise or what he was. That his niyat was very good, but he went to such a place where he did not have control over himself. What he's trying to say is that if we are going to make tabligh, we are going to give dawat to someone, or we are going to invite someone towards deen, then first of all we must check ourselves, how strong am I? If we are not very strong, then take a jamaat and go. Maulana Ilyas Rahmatullah Ali had great wisdom. That is why he said, take a whole jamaat and go, so that you stay little strong. So that if you show little weakness, your friend will tell you, no, how can we do a thing like this in this place? We must move out from here quickly. So there was hikmat and wisdom. So that's what I say, then take a jamaat, go with 3-4 people. If you have to go to such a place where you have to make nasihat, and that place is not a very healthy place. Sometimes it happens that a person is called out to go and make, that there is a problem. And now that woman is alone in that house, but she is related, she may be known, and she's got a serious, or maybe a neighbor, and she's got a problem. Now you can't just say that just because she's a woman and she's alone, so I'm not going to help and assist. But if she's got a problem and you have to assist and help, then at that time check your own hearts, how strong it is. Then at such a time take the wife with and go. Take your sister with and go. Or go with 2-3 people, so that nafs and shaitan does not trap us. And just what I am telling you is in the light of so many incidents that are taking place, that the person is going to deliver hampers to whom is going to deliver the hamper, to an orphan child, Muslim young girl, she's an orphan, or is going to deliver to a widow, or is going to deliver to somebody else, but now she's alone in that home. Now this young person goes there, and after that we get nafs and shaitan coming in between. So first check, how strong am I? So that's what it means, that if the person is not strong himself, then he must consider himself weak and stay away. But if he thinks that he has got some kind of influence over others, and he can go and influence that person to come out from his weakness and shortcoming, then he goes there. Then he goes and make nasihat and tries to bring that person out. Because if there are 10 sheep or 20 sheep, then even if they are weak sheep, but the wolf thinks that there's plenty of sheep here, the wolf doesn't attack in a hurry. It's just like if there are 20 rats, and there's one cat that has got malaria, it's got tuberculosis, and it's got typhoid also. But that one meow, that weak meow of that cat, chases all the rats away. So at least the person must have some kind of meow with him. Then he must go. But if he hasn't got a meow, then those 20 rats will drag him away. So the sohbat is important. But at the same time, we must see how strong

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On the lips there's nothing but praises. But in the heart there's suspicion, there's doubt. So much of evil in the heart. So much of hatred. Pase pusht ghibat hai tana zani hai. Behind the person's back nothing but ghibat of and criticism of the person. So now with these type of hearts, we can't get connected with Allah Ta'ala. That is what I am repeatedly expressing. That alhamdulillah, we are making some namaz, we are making some zikr, some tilawat, some ibadat. But why is it that every one of us, we say that my heart is still empty. I can't seem to be getting any noor in my heart. So the noor of the heart comes when we purify that heart from all these type of evils. I explained to you that this type of sickness, illness, disease, anybody can suffer from. But it must not remain there. Just as we are concerned about our physical ailments, that I need a cure, otherwise it's going to drag me to the graveyard. In the same way, we must seek a cure for these type of ailments. And it's not an impossible thing. Nabi alayhi salatu wasalam would not have taught the ummah akhlaq. And haven't we read the incidents in the life of the Sahaba Ikram Ridwanul Alayhim Ajmain? What kind of a background they came from? There was kufr, there was shirk, and there was nifaq also. The hypocrites of Madina Tayyibah, many of them accepted Islam also. And when they accepted Islam, then what kind of ikhlas came into their lives? So if Allah Tabaraka wa Ta'ala can change the conditions of their hearts, it's not that Allah is sleeping now, or na'uzu billah, he has lost his greatness and power and glory, or that he doesn't like us and he has condemned us to hell. Allah Tabaraka wa Ta'ala wants us to take lessons from there and purify our hearts. There is a process that we have to submit ourselves for. We must lower ourselves, we must humble ourselves. We must not feel proud at all. We must not be offended also when we are told that these are our sicknesses and this is the cure. Safaiye poshak tandi dani hai, magar rooh ala isho mein suni hai.

at this person, how clean he stays, what a gentleman he is, no crease on his pants. That's what they consider as personal gentleman. So if you look at the person's clothes, they say he's tip top. Time to shine clothes is gone. And if you look at the person's body also, every kind of perfume, every kind of deodorant and every kind of thing that you can think of is applied on his body. Because he doesn't want anybody to get any kind of odor, which is a good thing. To keep the clothes clean and to keep the body clean is the teaching of Sharia, it is the teaching of Deen. But what Khwaja Sahib is crying about, he says that you look at the clothes and you look at the body, then it is something that you really admire. It's, you feel like keep looking at the person's attire. But he says if you have to look at the ruh is soiled and polluted with all kinds of filth. Every kind of filth that you can think of, the ruh and the soul has been polluted with. Ah, it's only Allah Ta'ala, out of His tolerance, He is Haleem. Allah Ta'ala is Haleem. If it had not been for Allah Ta'ala's Hilm, not for Allah Ta'ala's tolerance, and if He had to deal with us in accordance with the condition of our hearts, not one of us would have been existing on the surface of this earth. Because He can see through. We can't hide our inside from Allah Tabaraka wa Ta'ala. Man may have made a lot of things, but he hasn't made any kind of x-ray machine that can x-ray the spiritual heart that the eyes of the Ahlullah can x-ray. Man's machines can't x-ray that. But Allah Tabaraka wa Ta'ala, He doesn't need any kind of x-ray machine. And if Allah Ta'ala has given those Ahlullah that kind of sight, that kind of basirat, then why should we have any doubt that Allah Tabaraka wa Ta'ala knows even those thoughts that cross our minds? So there is no other solution to our problems except that we make a little bit of effort. Alhamdulillah, in sitting for deeni majlises, for deeni programs, it is a sign that there is great potential in the hearts. Otherwise the person won't come anywhere near. The person who does not have that potential, or that person who is far, far away, or Allah Ta'ala's ghazab and anger is on him, then he does not even get that tawfiq of attending any kind of deeni programs. So the very fact that Allah Ta'ala has given us the tawfiq of listening to the kalam of Allah, His Rasul Sallallahu Alaihi Wasallam, and to nasihats and waaz, it is an indication and a sign that there is great potential in our hearts. Which means that we must not lose any kind of hope, and we must not despair, we must not think that it's impossible for us. There's nothing like that as being impossible. But everything needs a little bit of himmat and a little bit of courage. I always say, take the first steps towards Allah Ta'ala. He is so merciful. Wallah, Allah Tabaraka wa Ta'ala's mercy is unlimited. That child who is learning to walk, so the parents hold the hand and then leave the hand. The child takes one, two steps. Before the child can fall, the parents pick up the child. That Allah who puts that kind of love into the hearts of the parents, who teach the child how to walk and doesn't allow the child to fall and get hurt, and picks it up before it falls. Will Allah Tabaraka wa Ta'ala allow us to fall and get hurt if we sincerely take a few steps towards Him? If we are going to take those few steps towards Allah Ta'ala, you think He will allow us to get hurt? He will allow us to get injured? He will forsake us when that mother or that father doesn't allow that little child to drop and get hurt?

0: আসসালামু আলাইকুম ওয়া রাহমাতুল্লাহি ওয়া বারাকাতুহু। নাহমাদুহু ওয়া নুসাল্লি আলা রাসূলিহিল কারীম, আম্মা বাদ। উলামায়ে কেরাম, মোস্ট রেসপেক্টেড ব্রাদার্স, আওয়ার সিস্টার্স লিসনিং ওভার দ্য রিসিভার্স এন্ড দিস আফটারনুন অল রেডিও ইসলাম লিসনার্স, উই ওয়ার ডিসকাসিং অ্যান আয়াত অফ দ্য কোরআন শরীফ in which Allah tabaraka wa ta'ala describes what is in reality piety. We discussed it in some detail and there was much that was still to be discussed, and I thought I will continue today, but since there are listeners over the radio and others here also who may not have heard the first two bayans, so I will be discussing something else in today's short majlis. First of all, this nikah that took place, many a times when I have discussed the virtues of nikah, you can see how simple and easy it is. It's not a difficult thing. It's very, very easy, very practical. Because whatever Islam emphasizes upon, then it will always be easy. Because Islam is a religion, it is a way of life for people till the day of Qiyamah. It takes into consideration every person's condition. It is not just for the rich or for the poor. It is for all people of all times, of different nationalities, different countries, wherever they may be. Islam is always very, very simple. We make it difficult because of all the things that we add on to this very simple, practical way of life that has been demonstrated and explained to us by Nabiya Paak sallallahu alayhi wa sallam. So you can see in nikah you need a few witnesses, a little bit of mehr according to the laws of Sharia, which is also very simple, and ijab and qubool, that there is a proposal, there's an acceptance, and that's the end of nikah. Simple as that. So those people who say that it is very difficult to practice upon Islam, it is not Islam that is difficult, it is we who have made Islam difficult. If a person says that he cannot get up for Fajr Salat, then when we ask him why, then we find out that the person is going to bed past midnight, is watching all the films and all the videos and everything else, and then he goes to sleep. Now if he cannot get up for Fajr Salat, then you don't say it is difficult to get up for Fajr Salat. You will say that it is this person who has made it difficult for himself. Like that in all other aspects of our life, Islam is very beautiful. Therefore, Hazrat Ali radiallahu ta'ala anhu, he mentioned very beautifully, and this is just comes to mind now, and inshallah this will be the subject for today. Hazrat Ali radiallahu ta'ala anhu said that the ni'mat and the bounties of Allah tabaraka wa ta'ala in reality are only six. If you have to look at the bounties of Allah ta'ala, there are many, many bounties. Unlimited bounties. In ta'uddu ni'matallahi la tuhsuha. If you have to count the ni'mats and bounties of Allah Ta'ala, they are unlimited. In one bounty, there's again unlimited bounties. Take our sight, our hearing, our speech, our heart, liver and lungs. Look at the research that is being done on all these organs of the body, and there's just no end to it. Showing that Allah Tabaraka wa Ta'ala has given us such bounties that we cannot even enumerate them or count them. But Hazrat Ali radiallahu ta'ala anhu says that out of all those ni'mats and all those bounties, if you have to look at it, the greatest ni'mats are six. First of all, Islam itself, he says, is the greatest ni'mat. Because a person can have everything, but if he does not have Islam, then we will say that he is committing high treason. So even if the person does a lot of charitable works, he does a lot of good deeds and good actions, he will be rewarded for all that in this world, but in the hereafter there will be nothing, and we know and we truly believe that the real world is the world of the hereafter, where we are going to remain forever and ever. So those people who say, but why should they not be rewarded? They are being rewarded, but in this world. And as far as Jannat is concerned, then it is high treason. They have rejected belief in the Creator, the one who blessed them with all those ni'mats. You reject belief. We know in this world also, if the person tries to topple a government or is charged for high treason, then what happens? He cannot stand in court and say, but I built so many hospitals and so many schools and I donated so much of money to this charity and that charity. They're not interested in all that. It's high treason. They'll hang him or execute him or put him in prison for life. So the greatest ni'mat is Islam. If a person has been blessed with this ni'mat of Islam, in which you recognize the Creator, the ni'mat of Islam is that the person recognizes the Creator, that is Allah Tabaraka wa Ta'ala. He recognizes the Anbiya alayhimus salat wa salam, and the greatest of all, the last and the final messenger, Tajdar-e Madina Ahmad-e Mustafa Muhammad Mustafa sallallahu alayhi wa sallam. So he recognizes him, that he has to be obedient to Allah Ta'ala and his Nabi alayhi salatu wa salam. He believes in the angels, he believes in the books. In fact, it is connected with what we were discussing over the past 2 weeks. He believes in the life after death, on the day of judgment. Now when the person believes in all these things, then we'll say this person is a mu'min, as is a Muslim. Now when he's a Muslim, he's got iman also in Allah tabaraka wa ta'ala, then this is the greatest ni'mat, this is the greatest bounty, so that this person may have the best of this world also and the best of the hereafter too. What is the sense if the person just get the best of one part of life and he does not enjoy the hereafter? So the first ni'mat, he says, and we can discuss this in great detail, but there's no time for all that. I just want to give you some indicators. So he says the greatest ni'mats are six. Out of all the ni'mats, if in reality the great ni'mats are six. The first one is that the person has Islam. The second thing is that the Quran Sharif that has been given, it is the greatest ni'mat, because it is a book of guidance till the day of Qiyamah, and it discusses all aspects of our life. It does not leave us in the darkness. We have guidance with regards to our marriages, with regards to our transactions and dealings, with regards to our life in this world, how we should be behaving and conducting our lives, our relationship with our wives, with our children, with our families, with our parents, with our clients and customers, the honesty, the truthfulness and everything that is required. In every field, the Quran Sharif gives us the text, and after that you get the full description and full details in the teachings of Rasulullah Pak sallallahu alayhi wa sallam. So the Quran Sharif tells us that مَا آتَاكُمُ الرَّسُولُ فَخُذُوهُ وَمَا نَهَاكُمْ عَنْهُ فَانْتَهُوا. Whatever my Rasul gives you, accept it. And if he stops you and prevents you from something, then leave it out. Because he does not speak on his own. Nabi alayhi salatu wa salam, the Quran Sharif says, وَمَا يَنْطِقُ عَنِ الْهَوَىٰ إِنْ هُوَ إِلَّا وَحْيٌ يُوحَىٰ. In other words, Nabi alayhi salatu wa salam does not just speak of his own whim and fancy. Whatever he says in direction with regards to whatever matter he gives, it is wahi of Allah tabaraka wa ta'ala. Therefore, whether it is this nikah or anything else, we will find the direction. Nabi alayhi salatu wa salam taught us how to go about it. Otherwise, where else did we get all this information? That there should be this mehr, and there should be this, and there should be that. So that is the second bounty. Say the Quran Sharif. Therefore, Akbar Allahabadi said, he said, Qawm hai Quran se, Quran rukhsat qawm gum. Saum hai iman se, iman rukhsat saum gum. In other words, fasting, if the person has got iman, then he will be able to fast. If he doesn't have iman, then there is nothing preventing him from eating and drinking. But if he believes that jo karta hai tu chup ke ahle jahan se, koi dekhta hai tujhe aasman se, that if you hide and conceal and commit sins, then somebody is watching you from above, then he can fast. And qawm hai Quran se, the whole ummat of Nabi alayhi salatu wasalam, their respect, their honor, their dignity, their rise, all depends on how much of contact they have got with the Quran Sharif. If the Quran Sharif is just for the shelves or to catch dust till the month of Ramadan, then we must blame ourselves. So again, this is another subject on its own, but we're not going into the details. So he said the third thing is the Quran, the second thing is the Quran Sharif. That the person has iman, he's got Islam, he's got Rasulullah Pak sallallahu alayhi wa sallam, he's got in his life Nabi Pak sallallahu alayhi wa sallam as his guide, and he's got and the Quran Sharif, the third thing. So first thing is the person is blessed with iman, Islam, then he's got Nabi Pak sallallahu alayhi wa sallam, and the third thing is that he has got the Quran Sharif in his life. Quran Sharif was supposed to be in the life of the person. When it's in the life of the person, people will get attracted into Islam. But as I said, this bayan of 20 minutes can only be indicators. Therefore, we go on to the fourth point. And the fourth thing that he mentioned, he says that in reality, if you have to look at it, out of all the ni'mats and bounties of Allah Ta'ala, it's amnu afiyat. That the person has got security, the person has got well-being, whether it is in his health, whether it is in his wealth, whether the person is in his home, whether he is in the bazaar and marketplace, whether he is traveling, or whether he is on the ground or on the air, wherever he may be, if he has got security, he's got amn and afiyat, then it's a great ni'mat of Allah Ta'ala. It is one great ni'mat which has been destroyed and it is totally lost. And that is what Allah Tabaraka wa Ta'ala does when the believers in particular and people in general distance themselves from Allah Tabaraka wa Ta'ala and Rasulullah Pak sallallahu alayhi wa sallam's teachings, then this afiyat and salamati and security is taken away. Therefore we can see how much of security throughout the world we go. Look at the airports, look at all other places, nothing but security. But still there's no peace, and still there's no comfort, still there's no enjoyment of any kind. The person is always in fear. He just don't know when the next bomb blast will take place, whether it is in a Muslim country or a non-Muslim country. Wherever he is, there's just no security. The crime rate of our own country, we say, is so high, that with all the security equipment and with everything that we have in our possession, with all our fences and with all the alarm systems and with all the burglar guards, and it's nothing wrong if we have to install all these things, there's nothing wrong. But can we say that after all that now we feel very safe and comfortable? The person very recently, he mentioned himself, he said over R1 million he spent in installation of all the security equipment, burglar guards and electric fence and whatever he did in his premises. And after having done all that, the very same evening there was burglary. Now who is the one that entered it? The people who have installed it. Who knows all the details? And also so many people, after having installed everything, they just drive out of the gate and they are hijacked. So this security, and all of us, we have got that kind of fear now. So he says that is a great ni'mat of Allah Tabaraka wa Ta'ala, if a person is blessed with aman and afiyat and security, that the person feels comfortable. Otherwise, what is the purpose? The person has earned great amount of wealth, but he's not comfortable at all. Look at the kings of the world. Take all these countries where they have been just toppling. Did they not have a sufficient amount of wealth? Oil wells, gold mines and everything else. Gold, platinum, uranium, silver and diamonds. Millions and billions stashed away. But just no security. No. Within all that they had also, there was no security. Shaho ke saro par taj gira se dard sa kasar rehta hai aur ahle wafa ke seeno mein ek noor ka darya behta hai. You heard this before also. Shaho ke saro par taj gira se dard sa kasar rehta hai. These kings and rulers, they may have got crowns on their heads, but those crowns seem to be very very weighty and heavy, giving them a lot of headaches. Those crowns are giving them a lot of pain and headaches. Why? Because there's no security, no aman. That person cannot even do shopping in comfort. Nothing but fear all the time. Life is in danger, life in danger. Aur ahle wafa ke seeno mein ek noor ka darya behta hai. And those who are the ahle wafa, those who got real bond and connection with Allah Ta'ala and His Nabi alayhi salatu wa salam. Then this is a world of means. They also go through difficulties, trials, tests and hardships. But within their hearts, if there's any calamity, any disaster, any destruction, they know that as far as possible they are doing that which is right. So Allah Ta'ala gives them a kind of sukoon in the heart. There's an ocean of nur that flows in their hearts, and they enjoy a kind of tranquility in the heart which the kings do not even know of. They haven't even heard of. So therefore, Hazrat Ali radiallahu ta'ala anhu says that bounties of Allah tabaraka wa ta'ala, unlimited, priceless bounties. But of all that, he said, the greatest ni'mat is Islam. Without Islam, you can have everything, but you got nothing. Then Rasulullah Pak sallallahu alayhi wa sallam, Nabi alayhi salatu wa salam, is a great ni'mat of Allah tabaraka wa ta'ala. Allah Ta'ala describes as a great favor that he sent Nabi alayhi salatu wasalam, لَقَدْ مَنَّ اللَّهُ عَلَى الْمُؤْمِنِينَ. Then the Quran Sharif, as I said, we are just giving some indicators. And then this aman and afiyat. So whosoever works towards increasing the aman and afiyat, that means security, peace, tranquility, and sukoon, and safeguard of wealth, of iman, the person gets enjoy some kind of comfort and peace. So whoever works in that direction, then that person will be rewarded. And all those people who work in the direction of destruction and all the time putting fear into the hearts of people, so then it means that they are working in the opposite direction. But that is again, as I said, another subject. Now let's take on the third point. So he says the fifth point. He says the fifth thing is this, that out of all the ni'mats of Allah tabaraka wa ta'ala, out of all the ni'mats, another great blessing of Allah tabaraka wa ta'ala, which is in reality a ni'mat, is that Allah tabaraka wa ta'ala, he conceals the sins of a person. Now this is something that we don't even consider as a great ni'mat. In fact, we become very, very bold and we become very arrogant when Allah ta'ala conceals the person committed some sin in secrecy, private. Now he should be making tawbah, expressing remorse and regret that, oh Allah, you blessed me with so much of bounties and ni'mats, and I should be obedient to you. You are my benefactor, you are my malik, you are the khaliq, and I am disobeying you. So he should be crying before Allah tabaraka wa ta'ala. The sahaba ikram radiyallahu anhum ajma'in, they did all the right things. The pious and the righteous people, they do all the right things. And still they shed tears before Allah ta'ala. The khulafai rashideen promised by Nabi alayhi salatu wasalam that you all will be in Jannah. Abu Bakr fil Jannah, Umar fil Jannah, Uthman fil Jannah, Ali fil Jannah, and all the other people that he had mentioned about Jannah. But yet look at before Allah tabaraka wa ta'ala how they are expressing remorse, regret, shame, nadamat, and yet they didn't commit any sins. And our condition is that we commit the sins, and instead of expressing remorse and regret, just look at the newspapers and look at all the magazines and look at all the issues that are now circulating around. We are quite bold and quite happy to advertise our sins. So and so was seen in this club, this one seen in that nightclub, this one was seen in that casino, this one was dancing away with this woman, that one was dancing away with that woman. And look at the behayai and the shamelessness, the indecency, unconcerns. So here, when Allah tabaraka wa ta'ala conceals sins, it is a great ni'mat of Allah ta'ala. There was a time in the Bani Israel or some people of the past that if they committed a sin at night in the darkness also, in the morning everybody could read it on their door. Every person that was passing by can read on the door that this is what the person was engaged in last night. Sins we are talking about. Imagine what kind of humiliation and what kind of disgrace and embarrassment each and every one of us would have suffered if only every person passing by our door, he had to read whatever we were engaging in that at night, what kind of videos the person was watching, what kind of porn sites he was on, what kind of adultery, fornication or other sins he has committed, all on his door. So in fact, people would have been glued to those doors, and especially people like us with our beards and kurtas and topis, and outwardly sometimes we are pious, but Allah tabaraka wa ta'ala knows, he is watching. So therefore, what would have been our condition? It is the barakat and the rahmat of Nabi Pak sallallahu alayhi wa sallam that we got saved from that kind of calamity and that kind of humiliation and disgrace. So if Allah tabaraka wa ta'ala conceals the sins of a person, then Hazrat Ali radiyallahu ta'ala anhu says this is a great ni'mat of Allah ta'ala. That the person committed some sin, but Allah tabaraka wa ta'ala forgave that person because of his tears of nadamat and shame. But of course, if those sins are related to the rights of somebody else, the rights of people, then we can't just say we made a lot of tawbah last night, or I made hajj upon hajj, umrah upon umrah, so therefore everything finished, or I cried so much in the plains of Arafat. There the person has to pay back if something is due to someone. If in inheritance the person took what was not due to him, the sister's share or the brother's share or somebody else's share, sometimes the mother's share is also taken away. A person eats up his mother's share also. So at such a time, now the person repents, regrets, but then he asks for maaf. And he has to return whatever is due to whomsoever. Allah tabaraka wa ta'ala is very forgiving, very merciful. But the rights of people, the person has to ask for forgiveness. So therefore he says that these are the major ni'mats. Out of all the ni'mats and bounties of Allah tabaraka wa ta'ala, these are the major ni'mats. So therefore, if a person comes into Islam and gets married, and this is again now coming to the nikah that took place, then we must not look down upon the person. We must be happy, we must congratulate the person that the person accepted Islam. As for how the person accepted or why did the person accept, we are not responsible for that. The hearts of the individual, Allah tabaraka wa ta'ala knows. We are not judges in this world. There are millions of people who came into Islam and they reached great heights. And we who born Muslims sometime day and night, we commit such kind of sins that even shaitan becomes ashamed of us. So therefore, if somebody came into Islam, the person has been blessed with a great ni'mat and a great bounty of Allah tabaraka wa ta'ala. Whatever the past is all forgiven. How many sahaba ikram radiallahu ta'ala anhum ajma'in? How many of them? What was their past? They were in shirk, they were in kufr. Some of them were from the Jews, some of them were from the Christians, some of them were from other tribes who had not accepted Islam until then. But when they came into Islam, then look at the heights that they rose to when they became obedient to Allah Ta'ala. That is the condition. When we bring somebody into Islam, then it is our duty. We get so much of letters from different parts of the world, believe me, that a person brings somebody into Islam. And thereafter, when this person comes into Islam, the person says, I was very, very disappointed with this Muslim who's supposed to be teaching me deen and supposed to be making me a practical Muslim. Instead, the person is demanding such kind of things which are totally un-Islamic and haram. So that is now our responsibility and our duty, that when we bring somebody into Islam, then after that we guide the person along. We show him the beautiful teachings of Islam and we show it in our lives, in our by example. The difference between the companions of the Prophet ﷺ and the Tabi'in and the other righteous and pious people was this, between them and us, that when somebody wanted to see what Islam is, so they had to look at the person and they found Islam in his life. It was, the person was walkie-talkie Islam, that if you wanted to see honesty, truthfulness in business, you had to deal with a Muslim. If you wanted to see simplicity, humility, generosity, kindness, charity, and if you had to see compassion and mercy and forgiveness, then you had to just see the life of a Muslim that you come into contact with and you would have found it there. Now the difference is this, that whoever wants to accept Islam, then we say, read the books. And we even give them the books. There's nothing wrong, it is all recorded in the books. But Islam was supposed to be in our lives. So therefore, on the one hand, we must be extremely happy. And then it becomes our duty to teach the person what the basic teachings of Islam are. And then you will see that person can rise to heights. They can go to great heights. We must not think just being born a Muslim is sufficient. How many were born Muslims, but along the way, they lost track? How many of them, with such statements of kufr, they left Islam? They were displeased with the teachings of Islam. So I make dua, Allah tabaraka wa ta'ala make this marriage a very, very happy one, full of bliss. Allah tabaraka wa ta'ala put it. Love, muhabbat, compassion, mercy, kindness between their hearts and make both of them and all of us practical Muslims. So that when people come into contact with us, deal with us, see us, then they see Islam in our lives. And it becomes a means of hidayat for many, many more people. Wa akhir da'wana alhamdulillahi rabbil alameen.
1: اللهم صل على محمد عبدك ورسولك وصل على المؤمنين والمؤمنات والمسلمين والمسلمات اللهم صل على محمد وعلى آل محمد وبارك على محمد وعلى آل محمد وارحم محمدا وآل محمد كما صليت وباركت ورحمت على إبراهيم وعلى آل إبراهيم إنك حميد مجيد اللهم صل على محمد وعلى آل محمد كما صليت على آل إبراهيم إنك حميد مجيد اللهم بارك على محمد وعلى آل محمد كما باركت على آل إبراهيم إنك حميد مجيد

It's a month of Ramadan, day of Jumu'ah, time between Asr and Maghrib, and close to Iftar time. 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So much of ihsan of Allah Tabaraka wa Ta'ala, He blessed us with this opportunity to make du'a at this part of the time. اللهم صل على سيدنا محمد وعلى آل سيدنا محمد وبارك وسلم يا رحيم يا كريم يا ستار 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between Asr and Maghrib close to Iftar time the time when du'as are accepted we are raising our begging bowls before you my beloved Allah we have taken your Mubarak name we have recited Salat and Salam upon Rasul Pak Sallallahu Alaihi Wasallam We have recited your kalam, my beloved Allah. We are now extending our begging bowls. Forgive each and every one of us. Forgive each and every one of us. Forgive our parents, our wives and children, our brothers and sisters, family members. Forgive the ummah of Rasulullah sallallahu alayhi wa sallam. Open the doors of maghfirat for the ummah of Rasulullah sallallahu alayhi wa sallam. Overlook the shortcomings, the weaknesses, the faults, the errors, the sins, the vices, the evils of the ummah of Rasulullah sallallahu alayhi wa sallam. My beloved Allah, you dearly love forgiveness of sins of the sinners when they turn towards you. It is not difficult for you to give hidayat, my beloved Allah. Ya Allah, open the doors of hidayat for us. Bless us with complete hidayat. Ya Allah, bless mankind with hidayat. Clean and purify our hearts of malice, of greed, of pride. Clean and purify our hearts of envy, of jealousy. Ya Allah, clean and purify our hearts of evil passions and desires. O my beloved Allah, forgive our major sins and minor sins. Sins that we committed knowingly or unknowingly. Sins that we committed in the light of day or darkness of nights. O my beloved Allah, Who else is there to forgive sins besides you? Ya Allah, you have seen everything that we have done. You have heard everything that we have spoken. No action or deed of ours was hidden from your sight. My beloved Allah, we are seeking forgiveness for all the sins that we have committed in our lives. My beloved Allah, bless us all with Shifa-i Kamil. We are sick and ailing. We are spiritually sick and we are physically ill. So many brothers and sisters of ours are sick and ailing. Ya Allah, so many are in hospitals, so many are in clinics, so many are in homes, so many are amongst us. Whosoever is sick and ailing, give them complete shifa from all ailments, sicknesses and diseases. My beloved Allah, those who are weak, give them strength. Those who are on journeys, make them reach the destination safely. Those who are in depression, give them joy and happiness. My beloved Allah, My Rahim Allah, those who are in poverty, those who are suffering financial problems, bless them with plentiful of halal rizq and remove their problems. Bless us with barakat in our businesses, barakat in our homes, barakat in our lives, barakat in our time, barakat in every bounty of yours. Ya Allah, accept the fasting of this Mubarak month. Accept our zikr, our tilawat, our ibadat, our charities, our zakat. My beloved Allah, we are extremely weak servants of yours. We are extremely weak servants of yours. Don't test us in this world. Don't test us in the qabr. Don't test us in the akhirah. My beloved Allah, you are Rahim, you are Kareem. Enter us into Jannat without any reckoning in the company of Rasulullah sallallahu alayhi wa sallam. Bless us with the best of dunya and the best of akhirah. Bless us with the best of this world and the best of akhirah. Don't deprive us of the goodness of this world or the goodness of Akhirat. Unite the hearts of parents and children, of brothers and sisters, of family members, and the ummah of Rasulullah sallallahu alaihi wasallam.
Ya Allah, remove the difficulties, the hardships, the problems of the Ummah of Rasulullah sallallahu alayhi wa sallam. Let the winds of Hidayat blow throughout the continents. Oh my beloved Allah, become ours and make us yours. Become ours and make us yours. Bless us with all the goodness that Nabi alayhi salatu wasalam asked for us. Bless the Ummah with that goodness. And from all the mischief, corruption and fitnas that he asked for protection, protect us and the Ummah of Rasulullah sallallahu alayhi wa sallam.

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0: 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You made this house of yours a place of hidayat. Oh my beloved Allah, you have declared in the Quran Sharif, Inna awwal baytin wudhi'a lin-nasi lalladhi bi-Bakkah mubarakan wa hudan lil-alamin. My beloved Allah, you have chosen Makkah al-Mukarramah for so many virtues. We cannot even count and enumerate those virtues. Tonight, my beloved Allah, we sit right in front of your Mubarak house. This part of the night, nothing else has brought us here, my Allah, except that we have great hope, great hope, great hope in your forgiveness, in your mercy, in your kindness. 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Ya Allah, you have brought us here on the strength of nothing else except your fazal, your kindness, your ihsan. 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We know my beloved Allah from the time we became of age up till now how much of sins we have committed with our eyes and our ears and our tongues, our hands and feet, our heart and mind But my beloved Allah you brought us here with your fazal for no other reason except that you want to forgive You brought us and made us walk on that very piece of ground Where my beloved Rasul sallallahu alayhi wa sallam's park feet walked. Ya Allah, usi zameen ke upar, ke jahan par mere paak nabi ke paak qadam pade, jahan anbiya alayhimus salatu wa salam walked, where the sahabai kiram walked, Ya Allah, where the tabi'in, walked, where great, great mashayikh and awliya walked, where so many ghaus and qutub and abdals walked. Ya Allah, where millions and billions of angels descended. 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of our desires, our wishes. My beloved Allah, you are aware of our aspirations. You are aware of the tamanna that is in our hearts. My beloved Allah, you are well aware of all the sins that we have committed in our lives. You are well aware of our past, our present and our future. My beloved Allah, you are most merciful, most forgiving, most compassionate, most loving and most kind. You dearly love forgiveness of the sins of the sinners who turn towards you, especially at this Mubarak house, my beloved Allah. You brought us here and you gave us the tawfiq to raise our heads. Therefore, we have great hope in forgiveness. Hamare gunahon ko maaf kar de. Ae Rabbi, maaf farma. Ya Rabbi Kareem, maaf farma. You are Kareem, my beloved Allah. Kareem gives to even those who are not deserving. We know we are not deserving, but we are seeking from you. Ey mere Allah, hum kamzor hai, hum zaif hai, hum natawa hai. Ey Allah, humare paas koi amal nahi hai. We don't have any capital of good deeds to present before you. Ya Allah, the pious and the righteous ones come here with their good deeds and actions. We have come here with our sins, my Allah. But we know that you dearly love forgiveness of the sins of the sinners. Ey mere Allah, humare gunahon ko maaf farma. Forgive our major sins and minor sins, sins that we committed knowingly or unknowingly, in the light of day or darkness of nights. My beloved Allah, forgive the sins of our eyes, of our ears, tongues, hands and feet, heart and mind. Ya Allah, don't let us return from here with our sins. Ya Allah, humare gunahon ki maafi kar de. Ya Allah, دروازے کھول دے, مغفرت کے دروازے کھول دے. Open the floodgates of your mercy and your forgiveness for us, for our parents, for our wives and children, for our grandchildren, for our family members, for our brothers and sisters, for the ummat of Rasulullah sallallahu alaihi wasallam. Puri ummat ki maghfirat kar de, puri ummat ke haal par raham farma, puri ummat ki pareshani ko dur farma. Ya Allah, remove the difficulties, the hardship, the pain and suffering of the ummat around the globe, my beloved Allah. Those who are be-iman, bless them with iman. Those who have got iman, make their iman strong and qawi, my Allah. Sirat mustaqim par hame qaim rakh. اهدنا الصراط المستقيم, اهدنا الصراط المستقيم, اهدنا الصراط المستقيم, صراط الذين أنعمت عليهم غير المغضوب عليهم ولا الضالين. اے میرے رب کریم, ہمارے حال پر رحم فرما. 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Ya Allah, when he goes into sajda, intestines of animals are placed on his back. In Taif, he stoned so much that his shoe Mubarak gets filled with his blood. 3 solid years he was ostracized and boycotted in Makkah Mukarrama. Ey mere Allah, how much he must have cried here, how much he begged for us here. Ya Allah, tonight we raise our hands before you so easily and comfortably here. Ya Allah, bless us with all the goodness that Nabi alayhi salatu wasalam begged of you, especially in Hajjatul Wida. میرے پیارے نبی صلی اللہ علیہ وسلم نے حجر اسود کو چوم کر کے جو مانگا تھا, مطاف میں 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Ya Allah, bless us with all the goodness that He asked for us. Bless the Ummah with that goodness. And from all the mischief, corruption and fitnas, He asked for protection. Protect us and protect the entire Ummah of Nabi alayhi salatu wasalam. Ya Allah, those who are sick amongst us, give them shifa. Ya Allah, sihate tamma kamila ajila nasweef farma. My beloved Allah, shifa lies in your hand. 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Ya Allah, those who are sick and ailing, give them shifa. Wherever they may be, in hospitals, clinics, homes or amongst us, یا اللہ جو بھی بیمار ہے ان کو شفا تام کامل عاجل دائم مستمر نصیب فرما. Those who are weak, give them strength. یا اللہ, those who are suffering financial difficulties, remove it with plentiful of halal rizq. My beloved Allah, those who are on journeys, make them reach the destination safely. Ya Allah, those who have worries, problems, anxieties, remove their worries, problems and anxieties. My beloved Allah, those who have no children, make their children, bless them with pious children. Those who have children, make their children coolness of the eyes of the parents. Bless them, my beloved Allah, with ilm and with amal. Make them, my beloved Allah, sadqah jariya for us. Ya Allah, unko nek bana de, salih bana de. اللہ آپ کی اطاعت کرنے والی اولاد بنا دے، نبی علیہ الصلوۃ والسلام کے دین کو پھیلانے والی اولاد بنا دے. اے رب کریم, bless us with the best of دنیا, the best of آخرت. When the time of our death comes, don't let the angel of death find us in any kind of haram action. When the time of our departure comes, take us to Madinah Tayyiba. 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My beloved Allah, there is no shortage in your treasures, no deficiency in your treasures. آج رات ہمارا فیصلہ کر دے, ہمیں نیک بنانے کا فیصلہ کر دے, صحت عافیت سلامتی کا فیصلہ کر دے. یا اللہ, اپنا بنا 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
1: 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We know what was the condition of the people of the world at that time before the coming of Nabi alayhi salatu wasalam and before the spread of Islam and before the revelation of the Quran Sharif. People were living in this world like animals. In fact, it is an insult to the animals, the way these human beings were living. To say they were living like animals is also an insult. It was worse than that. Therefore, Allah Ta'ala Himself says in the Quran Sharif, أُولَٰئِكَ كَالْأَنْعَامِ بَلْ هُمْ أَضَلُّ. Worse than that. More astray than that. So He says, زمانہ بھر کو تہذیب و شرافت تم نے سکھلائی. O you Muslim, addressing all of us, says, O you Muslim, you were the one who educated those people who were ignorant. You were the one who gave them sharafat. You taught them akhlaq, you taught them manners, you taught them etiquette. You taught insaniyat, how to live as insan. Insaniyat, the word itself, insan, besides the other meanings from uns. There must be muhabbat, there must be love, there must be affection, there must be compassion, there must be mercy, kindness. Now, these were the qualities and attributes of insan. See? But unfortunately, insan had lost those attributes. In bodily form, they were human beings. But in akhlaq and in the dealings and in the relationship with people, there was no insaniyat at all. There was no insaniyat in it. There was no behavior of human beings. Because we are, they say, aadmi. So if we are aadmi, that means we must have the sifat of Hazrat Adam alayhi salatu wassalam. Jalaluddin Rumi rahmatullah alayhi say that if we are aadmi, in Urdu, with Parsi, we say aadmi. Ye sab aadmi hai, that means insan. So then we must have the sifat also of insan, of aadmi. But we don't have Hazrat Adam alayhi salatu wasalam sifat in us, his attributes, his qualities, then it means that we are not entitled to call ourselves aadmi. There was a person that was standing in bright daylight, standing by the corner of the street or in a bazaar or marketplace somewhere with a bright lamp in his hand. Now bright sunshine, and he's standing with the lamp in his hand. So people thought he was mad. But he wanted to teach them a lesson. Many a times the thing is done just to give a lesson. But when people are passing, they get the wrong impression, unless some intelligent person stops and asks. Like that incident which you mentioned yesterday also, the other day. That there was a person that was sitting on the steps of the Jummah Masjid of Delhi, and he was saying that I am not your banda and you are not my khuda, then why must I listen to you? He said, I am not your slave and you are not my Allah, then why must I listen to you? Now he kept on saying like that loudly, so whoever was passing there, they were shocked at what he was saying, and they said, this person seems to be committing kufr. Look at his statement, what he's saying. So after some time, one intelligent person stopped and asked, what do you mean by what you are saying? So it is necessary that if we have some kind of a doubt in somebody's statement, then we must ask that person some clarity, that what is he saying. So he said, I was addressing my nafs, because my nafs was making a taqaza, a kind of a demand. So I was addressing my nafs, because the taqaza might not have been an appropriate taqaza or demand. The nafs makes all kinds of taqaza. So I was addressing my nafs and saying, you're not my Allah. I'm not your slave, O nafs. So why must I listen to you? I'm the banda of Allah Ta'ala. I'm the slave of Allah Ta'ala. So I must listen to him. So then he understood that this is what he meant by that. So like that, this person was standing with a lamp in bright daylight. People were passing by. So some of them giggled, some of them laughed, some of them made a mockery. But nobody stopped to ask him what's happening. They thought he's a madman that's standing in bright daylight with one lamp. So then they asked him, one person asked him, why are you doing such a silly thing, standing in this bright daylight with a lamp? What are you searching for? So he said, I am searching for aadmi. I am searching for a human being. So he said, you're searching for human being? So all these people passing by here, what, their cattle? Such a busy bazaar and marketplace, so many people passing. What the thing is, that Spain's bull run or something. There are only bulls there. So then he said, all these people passing, well, look at their condition. Because most of them were kuffar, mushrikeen, yahud, nasara, whatever they were. And other Muslims also, looking their outward form, you can't even make them out what they are. And then looking at their characteristics. So he said that I am searching for an insan. I am searching for aadmi. human being. He said, are these people not human being? He said, if they have the sifat, the attributes, the characteristics of a human being, then they are human beings. But if they in bodily form are human beings, but they don't have those characteristics of human beings, then they're not human beings. So therefore he says, Zamane barku tehzeeb o sharafat tumne siklai. O you Muslim, as I said, addressing all of us. O you Muslim, you were the one who gave tehzeeb and culture to the people of the world. Who else gave them culture? The Sahaba-e-Kiram radiyallahu anhum ajma'in themselves asked them, meaning look at the kitabs and read what they have to say about themselves before they accepted Islam. What things have been mentioned. One Sahabi says, if it had not been for Nabi alayhi salatu wasalam, I'll just give you an explanation. He says, we would not have been able to recognize Allah tabaraka wa ta'ala and live the life that we are living now. And then he started describing his early days of jahiliyyah. He says, we used to make idols with our own hands and we used to take it along. Now if the person is going on a journey, then he makes one god of the journey. If he's going to the farm, then they got some god that protects the farm. The god of good health, the god of wealth, the god of this, god of that. So he said, we used to make a god for safar and journey. So sometimes we used to make it out of sweetmeats also. Sweetmeat, like how we make with the mitai, like that. They make an idol or god of the mitai. So he says, I went on the journey and I was very, very happy that I've got my god with me for protection and for barkat in this journey. He said, but as I went along in the journey, one place I got very tired and I sat down and relaxed. And then I felt very hungry. So now there was nothing to eat. The only thing that was that sweetmeat god. So I decided to eat it up. Now the Nabi alayhi salatu wasalam teeth also showed. He said, he smiled. The person ate up his own god. So that was their condition. So therefore he says, Zamane barku tehzeeb o sharafat tumne siklai. How much shukr we must make to Allah Ta'ala. Look at how people, what they are worshipping. What they are worshipping. If Allah Ta'ala had not blessed our grandparents, great-grandparents with Islam and Iman, then we too would have been in that same line. We don't know which temple we would have been bowing down before idols or which church would have been ringing bells. So we must make shukr of Allah Ta'ala. Now these Sahaba, they are making shukr. Allah Ta'ala gave them hidayat. That's why he mentioned this. So, Zamane bhar ko tehzeeb o sharafat tumne siklai. Har achcha fail aur har nek aadat tumne siklai. Oh, you Muslim, what did you teach the people? You gave them tehzeeb and sharafat. You gave them culture. You gave them good morals, good behavior, good akhlaq. Har achcha fail aur har nek aadat tumne siklai. All good actions were taught by you. He says, you taught them all good actions. People didn't know what was good actions. There was nothing but murder, killing, rape, looting, burning, oppression of the widows, of the orphans, usurping of property, and what was happening. And look at the kind of zulm that was taking place in the Roman Empire and Persian Empire. So he says, you taught them all the good habits, good akhlaq, good morals and everything you taught them. Meaning that if we taught them that, so what are we doing today? Therefore he says, Musalmano bahre amal tayyar ho jao. Nahi ye waqt ghaflat ka bas ab bedar ho jao. That means you were able to teach them all that, but today's Muslim and we are all part of that same gang. What happens is we exclude ourselves most of the time. But in reality, we are also part of that same ummah. Each and every one of us, if we look at our own lives, maybe some kind of changes came in our lives somewhere along the line. But look at our life from the time we became baligh, from the time we became of age. How many bad things we taught the people. in our company did people learn all good things? Or in whoever companies we were, did they teach us good things? Our friends we're talking about. So we were somebody's friends and they were our friends. What did they teach us? Let's go to the drug den, let's go to the cinema, let's go to the theater, let's go to the disco, let's go to the casino, there's a nice dance club there, let's go there. Is that what Islam was? Is that what a Muslim was? Says, Zamane bhar ko tehzeeb o sharafat tumne siklai. We taught the people, we gave them education, we gave them culture, we gave them akhlaq and morality. And what are we teaching them today? Or at least leave that little bit small percentage that may be on Deen and Sharia, Quran and Sunnah. Let us look at the majority around the globe. What are they teaching to others? Through the cell phones, through the TV, through the movie, through the everything. What are we teaching to the people at large? Sharafat we're teaching them. We're teaching them tehzeeb, culture. We will stop there inshallah if Allah Ta'ala gives life, health. Then we will continue tomorrow. ربنا تقبل منا إنك أنت السميع العليم وتب علينا إنك أنت التواب الرحيم يا أرحم الراحمين ہمارے گناہوں کو معاف فرما صغیرہ کبیرہ عمدا خطا ظاہری باطنی ہر گناہ کو معاف فرما forgive all sins major or minor committed knowingly or unknowingly in the light of day or darkness of nights. Make us all yours and become ours. Bless us with the best of dunya and the best of akhirat. Make this Ramadan the best of all Ramadans for us. Give us taqwa, my beloved Allah, in our lives. Make us once again like those who went around the world teaching them sharafat, tehzeeb, akhlaq, teaching them good mu'amlat, making my beloved Allah people connect with you and your Rasul sallallahu alayhi wa sallam. Bless us with all the goodness that Nabi alayhi salatu wasalam asked for us. Bless the ummah with that goodness. And from all the mischief, corruption and fitnas that he asked for protection, protect us and the ummah of Rasulullah sallallahu alayhi wa sallam. 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I'll finish on time. Go home now. Read some Quran Sharif, make some zikr, tilawat, go never rest and get up there. 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The moon has been sighted and we are already in the first of Zilhijjah. Now these 10 days, 10 nights, or the 10 nights of Zilhijjah Allah Tabaraka wa Ta'ala has taken qasam in the Quran Sharif. Wal fajri wa layalin ashr. When Allah Tabaraka wa Ta'ala is taking a qasam on the blessedness and the Mubarak status of these nights, then we can imagine what kind of blessing and virtues these nights must be having. The purpose of this majlis tonight is to bring to your attention a few things with regards to these 10 nights of Zilhijjah and these Mubarak 10 days of Zilhijjah. Without going into any detail and without going into any tafsir, Allah Tabaraka wa Ta'ala, we know that He is the creator of the universe. Allah Ta'ala created the days and He created the nights. As far as the hours of the day and night are concerned, it's not a question of some day having 27 hours and another day having 24 hours. The days will be of 24 hours. However, we all know that certain days of our lives, we consider them to be very memorable days of our lives. And certain days of our lives, we say, were the most despicable, most depressing, and most miserable days of our lives. So what that means is that there was some action or something that happened in those days which made that day memorable. Or there was something that happened on that day or that night, or those days and nights, which made those days and nights miserable. It's not the day and night that the sky changed color, or that hours of the day were extended, or the days that became miserable were those days where the hours of the day were reduced. A person only had 2 hours for that day. It's some action, some incident, something that happened on those days which make those days memorable, pleasing, enjoyable, happy, and something that happened on some days which made those days miserable, which made the person dislike that particular day, whereas it was no fault of the day. It was some action that took place in that day. So as far as Sharia is concerned, it's not a question of the day having any kind of nuhusat in it, meaning any kind of, as we say, the person is very unfortunate or that is a bad luck day. There's no bad luck and good luck. It is a question of actions and deeds that take place in those days which make them good or which make them bad. In relationship to us, that day will either be good or it will be bad. The day we do good deeds, we pray to Allah Tabaraka wa Ta'ala, we are charitable, we are honest, we are truthful, we deal in the manner that Allah Ta'ala has ordered, we fulfill the rights of everybody, we take care of the poor, the needy, the destitute, or the person performs Hajj or Umrah or fast on that day, or the person makes Dhikr, Tilawat, Ibadat. Now that is what will make that day a blessed day. And if the person is engaging on that day or any day in zina, in fornication, in watching all the porn sites, in reading filthy literature, in swearing, cursing, stealing, backbiting, gambling, then we will say that that day there is darkness in it for him. That day is not a blessed day. So Allah Tabaraka wa Ta'ala, He chose these days for ibadat. So there must be something about it. If Allah Ta'ala is choosing it, and Nabi alayhi salatu wasalam is informing us, and Allah Ta'ala is taking qasam of these 10 nights, so if He is taking qasam of the 10 nights, then there must be some great blessing in it. Now where are we going to find out what is the blessing? We can't use our intellect and find out what is the blessing of these 10 nights. We have to ask Rasulullah Pak sallallahu alayhi wa sallam that what is the blessing of these 10 nights? What are the blessings? What is it that we will gain if we have to make ibadat in these 10 nights? And what is it that we will gain if we have to fast or if you have to make extra ibadat in the days. So Nabi alayhi salatu wasalam informed us. And there is nobody more truthful than Rasul Pak sallallahu alayhi wasallam. He received wahi and he informed us. So Rasul Pak sallallahu alayhi wasallam, he states that there are no days on which ibadat is more pleasing to Allah tabaraka wa ta'ala. I'll give you the gist of that hadith sharif. That there are no days in which ibadat is more pleasing to Allah tabaraka wa ta'ala than in these 10 days of Zulhijjah. So some sahabi asked, Ya Rasulullah sallallahu alayhi wa sallam, not even jihad, fi sabilillah, not even jihad. Except that person who comes out with himself and his wealth, and he does not return. He doesn't return with anything. That means the person went out in jihad, he went out in the path of Allah Ta'ala, he took all his wealth and whatever belonged to him. The wealth also was sacrificed totally, and his life also he gave away. Then only that person we will say that his ibadat is more pleasing to Allah Tabaraka wa Ta'ala. Otherwise, not even that. Now what kind of virtue there must be in that? And then Nabi alayhi salatu wasalam is mentioning that if a person has to get ibadat of these nights, these 10 nights if he has to make ibadat, then each night it is like getting the reward of staying awake on the night of Qadr. The night of Qadr, in the month of Ramadan, we talk about one night of Qadr. We have the last 10 nights, and we are told to search for Laylatul Qadr in one of the odd nights of the last 10 of Ramadan.

10 nights, in one of the odd nights is Laylatul Qadr. And here Allah subhanahu wa ta'ala is giving the reward of Laylatul Qadr. It's not, doesn't say that that is Laylatul Qadr now. Don't misunderstand that now the 10 nights of the Zilhijjah are Laylatul Qadr nights. But the rewards that a person would have got in the night of Qadr, standing before Allah subhanahu wa ta'ala with hope of rewards, Allah subhanahu wa ta'ala will give him that in these 10 nights. Indicating its blessedness, its virtue, its greatness. And Nabi alayhi salatu wasalam, who was masoom, who was sinless, absolutely sinless. No one more closer to Allah tabaraka wa ta'ala than himself. And there was no one that was engaged in more jihad, and in more ta'aleem, and in more zikr, and more tilawat. There was nobody that was engaged in more service to the poor, the needy, the mankind in general. There was nobody who was giving more da'wat ilallah than Rasul-e-Pak sallallahu alayhi wa sallam. And he was masoom, he was absolutely sinless. Yet look at what kind of ibadat he makes, stands for hours and hours and hours. His mubarak feet swell. When he goes into sajda, sometimes it is as if he has passed away. Hazrat Aisha radiallahu ta'ala anha has to tap his heels to check whether he is still alive. That's the kind of ibadat our beloved Rasul sallallahu alayhi wa sallam is making, in spite of all the social work and activities, as we call it, he was doing. Whatever he invited us towards, he practiced. If he said that these 10 nights are of great virtue, then Nabi alayhi salatu wasalam did not just tell us and after that go to sleep. He demonstrated it in his life. We have become of those people who look at these ahadith and ask a question. What is our question? Is it farz? Is it wajib? That's all. Is it farz? Is it wajib? In other words, we are learning the definitions, farz, wajib, sunnat, mustahab, nafil, etc. So that whatever is not farz, we may leave it out. That is our attitude towards sunnats, mustahab, nafil. That means whatever we learn is nafil, then we say, well, it's optional. Anything that we learn is sunnat, ghair muakkada, then we say, well, always leave it out. Anything that is mustahab, then we say, what is the need to do something that is not really compulsory? So then we must do only that which is compulsory. How much of the satar is compulsory for the men folk to make namaz? From the navel to the knee. So now tomorrow away from the navel to the knee, one sheet and come everybody. And if the Imam Sahib also has to come like that, what will they say to that Imam Sahib? This Imam Sahib's head seems to have gone off. Now if he says, but is it farz? Is it wajib? How much is farz I have done? Or how much is wajib I have covered? Why is it that we do not say that when it comes to our homes, when it comes to our businesses, when it comes to our clothing, when it comes to our cars? What kind of car do we require? Do we require a very comfortable, nice car to get from place A to B? There we want something that's comfortable, that's something nice, and nothing wrong with it. If the person is not borrowing from the banks and not engaging himself in haram earnings, or doesn't have pride and arrogance in him, and he's got good niyat, then alhamdulillah. But when it comes to our clothes, when it comes to our cars, when it comes to our homes, and when it comes to other aspects of our life, then there we don't say, what is just compulsory I will adopt. That means that which is the bare necessity. The bare necessity is just a plain floor, that's all. Do we really require a carpet on it? Then do we require another bed again on the carpet? And then that bed again must have the highest quality mattress. The mattress which they say guarantees sleep, but you can't sleep. When a person got worries, can the mattress guarantee him sleep? Lots of mattresses they advertise, guaranteed sleep. Tell the manager.

0: day himself, he's got a lot of worries to prove it, that he can go off to sleep. So we do all those things, and nothing wrong. It's permissible. So why is it when it comes to ibadat, then we say, farz, is it wajib, it is sunnat, it is mustahab. So we will only do that which is farz. So then what was the whole purpose of all these ahadith on virtues of this and virtues of that? Nabi alayhi salatu wasalam, he gave virtues of so many things. And then in these 10 days, he says, or 10 nights, 10 days, therefore, in Bayanul Qur'an, it is stated that thus tarikhe means the 10 dates. Like now we are in the first, then second, then third, then fourth. So whether it is the day or the night, but the thing is that if the person is going to, he is told by Nabi alayhi salatu wasalam to increase his takbir, tahmid, tahleel, tasbih. We are told to increase. Subhanallah, alhamdulillah, la ilaha illallah, Allahu Akbar. And the virtues have been given. So many virtues have been given. So now are we going to ask, is it farz, it is wajib, it is sunnat? Nabi alayhi salatu wasalam is saying that these are the virtues of praying and making ibadat in these 10 nights, that it is as if the person is making ibadat in Laylatul Qadr. So if we are going to make qadr of these 10 nights, then we are going to get that sawab of Laylatul Qadr. But if we are not going to make qadr of, that means show appreciation for these 10 nights and make some ibadat, we cannot get the sawab of that Laylatul Qadr ibadat. I mentioned some time back, I think here in this masjid also, that one father went and complained to an Allah wala. He said that the children these days, they don't make qadr of parents. Maabaap ki qadr nahi karte. His son was giving him hell. So therefore he complained. He said, these days children, they don't make qadr of the parents. They don't appreciate and value the parents. So he gave a very good response. He said, jab ke ummat aaj kal Laylatul Qadr ki qadr nahi karti, to tumhari kahan qadr karenge aulaad. So the ummah at large today don't make qadr of even Laylatul Qadr. That means they don't even appreciate Laylatul Qadr. So where are they going to make qadr of you? Nabi alayhi salatu wasalam, he loved the ummah. And therefore all these virtues which have been mentioned, for example, that if the person has to fast during these 10 days, each day of fast is equivalent to fasting one whole year. Now where can a person fast one whole year? Look at the rewards that we are being given. Because Nabi alayhi salatu wasalam wants to see that every ummati of his goes into Jannah. And we know that we are going to be coming, or he knew that an ummah that will come long after him, the kind of environment they will be living in, the kind of difficulties they will face in making their ibadat and zikr and tilawat. Allah tabaraka wa ta'ala, out of his love for Rasulullah Pak sallallahu alayhi wa sallam, gave his ummah such kind of actions that they do a little and they get maximum rewards, maximum rewards. Everybody wants maximum rewards on investments. We say must have maximum rewards. Anybody shows that on this investment you can get 100% return overnight, then they will sell their properties and put all the money there. After that, that scheme can collapse like the Ponzi scheme or any other scheme. But in the greed, the person will sell everything and put all his money there. See what happened in Dubai and other places. Why? Because promises were made of great returns, great returns. So everybody wants great return, great investment. And if any person has to point in that direction, that if you put your money there, you will get so much of return, and it works out, then all his life he will go on appreciating the friendship of this person and the wonderful advice of that person. That he put me onto the right investment. One brother was having a problem financially, but his brother was giving him advice that you must make investments, investments. So he came to me, he says, my brother is saying that must make investment, investment, because some very good investments are available at present. But I don't have the money, I'm already owing so many people money. So I picked up the telephone and spoke to his brother. I said, why are you putting pressure on your brother to make investment? At present he doesn't even have sufficient to invest in a good vest. So where is he going to make investments? So when it comes to investment, everybody wants. Now Allah tabaraka wa ta'ala is giving us on small amal such kind of returns that we can't even imagine. One fast and whole year's sawab. Of course we don't say that every person will be able to fast like that for 10 days. And especially those people who have got a lot of responsibilities and they've got a lot of duties and obligations, and they know that fasting for the 10 days consecutive is going to weaken them, where they will not be able to then do justice to that employment or to their duty, then it is not even permissible to keep nafil fast. Islam is a beautiful way of life. There's a balance. You must not just go on to extreme that after we listen to some virtue, then we say that at any cost, even if it means I collapse, but I will fast. Some people are working and whole day they have to work, and in summer months it could be very hot days, it could be long days, and the person doesn't have the capacity, then at least make the niyat that, ya Allah, if I was in good health, I would have also kept this fast. There were days when we could keep those fast, now we can't keep, so we make, ya Allah, if we were in good health, inshallah, we should have kept. So the person gets the sawab of fasting for the whole year. And on the day of Arafah, which is the 9th of Zilhijjah, if he has to keep a fast, not for the hajis, we're talking about people around the globe. For them, if they have to fast on the 9th of Zilhijjah, the haji, it is not recommended to fast on that day. But for the others, if they fast on that day, then Nabi alayhi salatu wasalam says it is a compensation for the sins of the year, this year and the year that's going to follow, the past and the year following, meaning the minor sins which we compete in abundance. Billions of sins we get, small minor ones. That is all waved off and washed off and compensated for. Now what a kind of virtue. So if a person cannot keep all the fasts, at least keep on the 9th, keep 8th and 9th, keep 3rd, 5th and 9th, or keep something. But at least look forward to these nekis and blessings, because this is the currency of the hereafter. We all talk about taking currency when we travel overseas. We say it must take currency, or currency must be right. And then again it must be the currency that works in that country. If a person has to take Zimbabwe dollars and go sometime to some country, it's not going to be even accepted. And the person will have to first have a massive size suitcase to carry a few dollar worth of dollars, Zimbabwe dollars. When I went to Zimbabwe, when I looked at the note, 200,000, 500,000, so I became a millionaire in $1. In a few rands, you are a millionaire there. So everyone who has great desire to become millionaire, just cross the border. At least for a little while you'll be millionaire. Then you can come back and say, I too in my lifetime was a millionaire. At least you'll get the title. And you can even become trillionaire too. So the currency of the akhirat is good deeds and good actions and a'mal, of which we have very little. What else are we going to take to the akhirat? Nothing else is going to help us in the qabr and in the akhirat except good deeds. The same eating, drinking, earning livelihood which is halal, taking care of poor, needy, speaking the truth, and all these things are that currency that we are building up for the akhirat. Because we will need a lot of currency there. A lot of good deeds and actions. So Allah Ta'ala is giving us an opportunity that make it, multiply it, double it, increase it. Just do few little things here and there. Simple, easy, practical, nothing difficult, not like a mountain on your shoulders, nothing. And double your currency. Multiply it. Increase it. Get great rewards. By fasting, now you're getting sawab of whole year's fasting. And the night ibadat is Laylatul Qadr ibadat. What more can we ask from our Allah? How merciful, how much loving. We can see in this that Allah Ta'ala loves the creation. He does not want to see anybody go into Jahannam. Allah Ta'ala's floodgates of mercy and forgiveness are open. He could have said, after Ramadan finish, doors are closed. But look at the floodgates of mercy still open. And not only for those who are in Hajj, otherwise he could have said, only for those who are in Hajj. You must be in Arafat to get the mercy of Allah tabaraka wa ta'ala. Then all the poor people would have said, how can we make it to Arafat? We don't have the money to get there. And even if we have, sometimes the regulations are such that we can't make it there. So they would have said, Allah tabaraka wa ta'ala is unjust and unfair, na'uzu billah. So look at the whole 10 days Allah tabaraka wa ta'ala is opening the floodgates of His maghfirat and His rahmat and His mercy. If only we have the heart to sense it. If we have the heart, then we can sense it. If a person's body is gone numb, the person is paralyzed, there is no movement in his body or in parts of his body. When a person has got sugar diabetes, sometimes Allah Ta'ala protect us, the toes and leg. They say, there's nothing left there now, there's no circulation left, nothing, there's no sensation left there. Therefore, they take that one small hammer and they knock and ask you if you're feeling the some kind of a knock on your leg. If you say, yeah, I am feeling it, then they say, you're alright still. But if it's gone numb and it's finished, there's nothing, no sensation left, then they say, finish, now amputate it. Allah Ta'ala protect. But the person cannot feel anything after that. Even if you take a big hammer and knock on that part of the body, he says, nothing, I haven't felt anything. Why? Because there's no circulation left there. So our hearts, if they have become dead, then it's a different issue altogether. But if they have just gone to sleep, then we can get it up. Many times I have mentioned this, that when Allah Allah was told that our hearts have gone to sleep. So he said, it's not gone to sleep, it's dead. Because if it was asleep, then with all my bayans and talks and waz and nasihat, it would have got up by now. You would have got up. But the fact that you are still not changing and not coming back to Allah tabaraka wa ta'ala and Nabi alayhi salatu wa salam shows the heart is dead. So we can't shake the person to anymore. So inshallah our hearts are not with Allah Ta'ala's fazal gone to that level where nothing takes any effect. Alhamdulillah, the majority that attend the programs, within the heart they feel that desire that I want to become like that, where I taste the sweetness of Iman, where I taste the ma'rifat of Allah, where I taste the qurb and the closeness and the bond with Allah Ta'ala, where I too can get the fragrance of the love of Allah coming into my heart, where I can enjoy that sukoon and that peace and the tranquility that we hear about, where I can enjoy these ni'mats and bounties of Allah tabaraka wa ta'ala, which have been promised in the Qur'an Sharif for those who have got taqwa. The desire comes into our hearts. There is a clear indication that the hearts are still alive. But what it needs is a reformation, a change, a washing, a spiritual cleaning. So therefore these nights and these days which are so mubarak, that look at the fast having so much of virtue and the ibadat of the night having so much of virtue, at least we can get up a little early, make some 2 rakat of tahajjud, 4 rakat of tahajjud and make some dua, or get up and make some dua at least, or make some ibadat. But even if we take it for granted that the person has got absolutely no interest, or he doesn't have the capacity, or he doesn't have the energy, he doesn't have any kind of enthusiasm, then at least the person should not spend any part of these days and nights in sins. Nabi alayhi salatu wasalam is giving virtues upon virtues. And he can only give those virtues if Allah Ta'ala has informed him. And he wants to see the ummah go into Jannat with great amount of blessings. They must come into Qiyamah. And we say, Ya Rasulullah sallallahu alayhi wa sallam, as if we say, Ya Rasulullah sallallahu alayhi wa sallam, all your effort and all your waz and all your nasihat and all your encouragement to us means nothing to us. Na'uzu billah. We will continue with our watching of the TV. We will continue with watching our sports and we will continue watching our porn sites. We will continue reading those filthy novels and magazines. And if we have got illicit love relationships, then we don't need to give it up. whether it's Mubarak days or Mubarak nights or anything else. How are we then going to face our beloved Rasul sallallahu alaihi wasallam, who has such love for us, such love for us? If he has to hold our garment on the day of Qiyamah and say, you claim to be my ummati and you want Jame Kausar from my hands. When those Mubarak days and nights came, where did you spend them? Did you not hear of their virtues? Were you not informed that they were Mubarak days and nights? How are we going to answer? So therefore there is a need for all of us to appreciate these Mubarak days and nights. There are so many other things that have been mentioned, but I'm not going into that direction in detail. Shaykh Abdul Qadir Jilani rahmatullah alayhi in his Ghuniyatul Talibin, he has mentioned how Allah tabaraka wa ta'ala rewards the people who value and appreciate these 10 days and nights in 10 different ways. Some of which that he has mentioned is as Allah tabaraka wa ta'ala gives plenty of barakat in the rizq and sustenance of those people who appreciate and value these 10 nights. Of the 10 things, the first thing he mentions is barakat. Barakat in life and barakat in rizq. First, barakat in life. That means that person's life could be of a very short span. But Allah Ta'ala gives so much barakat in that life that he is able to achieve much, much more than people who are given a long, long life. In his time, this barakat. And we have seen that in our Kabir, in our Mashayikh. In their time, there just seems to be so much of barakat. How many things they do, it's unreal. They're writing kitabs, they're giving waz and nasiha, they're making islah of the people that are coming to them. Then they're running madrasa, then they're making imamah, then they're doing solving problems, and so much of things they do in that time. And sometimes they even have to go out and earn their own livelihood. Allah Ta'ala gives barakat in the life. Allah Ta'ala then gives barakat in his rizq and sustenance. That sustenance, irrespective of how little it may be or how much it may be, there's barakat in it, barakat in it. Look at our ministers and look at our prime ministers and look at our presidents and look at the kings and rulers. Millions they have, millions. They earn millions in salary. Or if they are owning the oil wells, and then they got billions and trillions. But they're not happy, not sufficient. Increase the prices, let the world come to a standstill, but we must make more and more and more. The greed never ends. So Allah Ta'ala gives them barakat because they appreciated those 10 days and nights. So Allah Ta'ala also gives them a lot of barakat. He gives them barakat in their sustenance. He gives them barakat in their lives. Allah Ta'ala forgives their sins. For the appreciation, Allah Ta'ala is forgiving them sins. Whose benefit it is? Our own benefit. The person, sakarat, becomes easy. When he's leaving this world, Allah Ta'ala makes it easy. Allah Tabaraka wa Ta'ala increases the stages of Jannat. There are so many things like that have been mentioned. I don't want to go into the details. But there are great amount of virtues, so therefore let us not be negligent. And that was the purpose of having this program for tonight, is to bring to your attention in a nutshell that it is a blessing of Allah Tabaraka wa Ta'ala, and if we are going to appreciate it, then لَإِن شَكَرْتُمْ لَأَزِيدَنَّكُمْ. Allah Tabaraka wa Ta'ala will then give an increase. Unfortunately, the ummah at large today, we're not talking about exceptions. There are lots of Allah wallahs who will show great appreciation. Their whole life changes. Their whole life changes. It is as if another Ramadan has come in their lives. After Ramadan goes, they become a bit sad and depressed. Their depression is not when wealth goes and property goes. Their depression is when these great ni'mats of Allah Ta'ala, the spiritual ni'mats, when they are gone, then their hearts go down. They make so much of ibadat in Ramadan. and they increase their righteousness, their piety, their taqwa levels. Then when Ramadan goes, then they also make, Ey Mahe Ramadan Al-Wida. That means they too, they are sad that Ramadan is going. And when we say that, Al-Wida Ramadan, oh how I will miss you Ramadan, then what we mean is, hi, my Halim is gone, samosa is gone, bhajiya is gone. Hi, Halim Al-Wida. Hi, all the delicacies of Iftar Al-Wida. That's our this thing. Although outwardly we say, hi, Ramadan gone. So when the Ramadan goes, they feel a bit depressed and down. Allah Ta'ala gives them another 10 days. And they get excitement again and such ecstasy and such joy that now is the time to again get from Allah Ta'ala's treasures. It is the time to get from Allah Ta'ala's treasures. Everyone is complaining, this problem, that problem, children's problem, wife problem, husband problem, financial problem, recession problem, depression problem, concession problem, all kinds of problem. So now this is the time again, these 10 days and 10 nights, turn towards Allah Ta'ala. Wallah, there's so much of noor again in the atmosphere. As in the Hujjaj are gathering there. May Allah Tabaraka wa Ta'ala give us those hearts which can receive from Allah Ta'ala's treasures. When Allah Ta'ala will become pleased, then He will make us happy. Outside will be difficulty sometimes, pain, suffering, poverty and everything. But inside the heart, there will be that sukoon which you have been listening to 120 times. Shaho ke saro par taaj giran se dard sa akthar rehta hai. Aur ahle wafa ke seeno mein ek noor ka darya behta hai. There will be sakina in the heart. Hiya noorun yastaqirru fil qalb. Sukoon in the heart. So much of sukoon, ocean of sukoon. When we sit in the company of those great, great awliya and akabir of ours, Arif Billah, Atar Shah, Hakim, Muhammad Akhtar, Zabda, Ahmad Barakatum, recently whilst I was there, the sukoon that you get, the tranquility and peace, irrespective of what the condition of the person is, in that majlis you don't even think of any pain or any suffering or any kind of problem. Outside world there's bombing and looting and disaster, but inside there it seems that nothing is really happening in the outside world. They are like kings without crowns. And they haven't been put into that position by election. They have been selected by Allah Ta'ala. They are not elected by votes and put into that position, so therefore they are kings. Selected by Allah Ta'ala. Therefore their gaze is not on the pockets of people, on the wealth of people, on the positions of people. They keep their contact and ta'alluq with Allah Tabaraka wa Ta'ala right, and then Allah Tabaraka wa Ta'ala takes care of them through strange ways. That is what we find there in their lives. How can we transfer? They try to explain to us by words. But we have to make that little effort to taste it. And wallah, when we get a taste, a little taste, we'll never return to all those evils in our lives. Accidental slip is a different thing. But the person will think, where did I waste my life and time? What did I get in watching all that filth? For a little while, I created nothing but restlessness in my heart. Show me one person in the world who is watching all the filth, and he says, my heart is at ease. I get such sukoon at that time when I watch. Can there be any person who gets sukoon, who gets tranquility, who gets serenity at the time that he is watching all that haram? He is watching the porn sites, or he is watching the other filth, or is casting lustful glances. At that time, can anybody take qasam and say that I get sukoon in my life, I get tranquility? Or does it create restlessness? Because the person now is going to look at so many things and he becomes desirous of every woman that he sees. every haram that he is watching, now he's desirous. Now can he get all that? So he's created imbalance in his life. The heart has become agitated. The needle which was pointing towards Allah Ta'ala has moved from the true north. If the needle moves away from there, then it will keep on vibrating until it comes back to the true north on the compass. Like that, when this person's needle has moved from Allah Tabaraka wa Ta'ala, now there's restlessness in that heart. May Allah Tabaraka wa Ta'ala give us an understanding and bless us with the tawfiq of doing righteous deeds, good actions. Bless us with the best of dunya, the best of akhirat. Wa akhiru da'wana alhamdulillahi rabbil alameen. 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My beloved Allah, how many opportunities you give to us to increase our good deeds and our good actions with just a little amal. We are extremely negligent, my beloved Allah. We have shown no appreciation for the spiritual bounties and the material bounties. These Mubarak days and nights have commenced. My beloved Allah, give us the tawfiq of increasing our ibadat, zikr, tilawat, obedience to you and your beloved Nabi sallallahu alayhi wasallam. 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Safeguard us, my beloved Allah, from adultery, fornication, watching haram, listening to haram, speaking haram, touching haram, walking towards haram, fantasizing about haram. My beloved Allah, where are we using your ni'mats? If you had to snatch them away, how much of difficulty we will face in our lives. Don't punish us, my Allah, for you dearly love forgiveness of sins. Had it not been your desire to forgive the Ummah, you would not have blessed my beloved Allah with these Mubarak days and nights. Make us all pious and righteous. Bless us with your qurb, with your marifat, with yaqeen in you, with tawakkul in you, with trust in you. 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Those who are weak, give them strength. Those who are in financial difficulties, bless them with plentiful of halal rizq. Those who have no children, bless them with pious children. Those whose children have gone on to drinks and drugs and vices and evils, bring them back onto Surat al-Mustaqeem. Bless us with the best of dunya and the best of akhirah. Don't let the angel of death visit us in a cinema, disco, theatre, popping drugs in our mouths, watching some haram, or in any kind of haram action. When the time of our death comes, take us to Madina Tawayyibah. Bless us with shahadat in Madina Tawayyibah. With burial in Baqi. 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If it is not destined there, wherever it may be, let it be in a state that you are pleased with us. Bless us with all the goodness that Nabi alayhi salatu wasalam asked for us. Bless the ummah with that goodness. From all the mischief, corruption, fitnas that he asked for protection, protect us and the ummah of Nabi alayhi salatu wasalam. Remove the difficulties, hardship, pain and suffering of mankind around the globe and especially the ummah of Nabi alayhi salatu wasalam. ربنا تقبل منا إنك أنت السميع العليم وتب علينا إنك أنت التواب 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those Mubarak lands. My beloved Allah, give us a share in the du'as that they make in the Mubarak places. Those who have passed away, my beloved Allah, fill their graves with noor, bless them with Jannatul Firdaus. 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But if we had this program on Thursday night, then it will take too long. So now we'll have just
1: zikr. The brothers of Shaitan, which Allah Ta'ala calls Shayateenul Ins, that they are human shaitans. Allah subhanahu wa ta'ala says in the Quran Majid, innal mubazzirina kanu ikhwana shayateen wa kana shaitanu li rabbihi kafura. Surah Bani Israel, 17th surah of the Quran, ayat number 27, says Allah subhanahu wa ta'ala, verily the extravagant peoples. Who are the extravagant peoples? The Quran has used the word mubazzirin. Innal mubazzirina. Verily, most certainly, undoubtedly, the extravagant peoples, they are the squanderers, the wastrels, those who follow a dissolute course of life. And the dissolute means they are loose in their morals, they are immoral peoples, lewd people, licentious peoples. Remember, I've used these words in the story of the Sodomite peoples of Nabi Lut alayhi salatu wassalam, wherein they were described as being loose in morals, they lewd people, they were wastrels, they were licentious peoples, they were debauchers. So dissolute peoples they were. Now this word, innal mubazzirina, such extravagant peoples are brothers of the shayateen. Ikhwan ash-shayateen. Such people are brothers of the shayateen, says Allah subhanahu wa ta'ala, wa kana shaytanu li rabbihi kafura. And shaytan is ever ungrateful to his sustainer. So they also are ingrates. They are also ungrateful peoples to Allah subhanahu wa ta'ala. That concludes the second command of Allah subhanahu wa ta'ala to mankind, which was, and do not come near adultery, for verily it is an obscenity and it is an evil way, which is expressed in the Quran in the words of Allah subhanahu wa ta'ala as follows. 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Now we go on to the third command of Allah subhanahu wa ta'ala in today's lesson. Allah subhanahu wa ta'ala commands as follows. 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Surah Nur, 24th surah of the Quran, ayat number 31, says Allah subhanahu wa ta'ala, and they, the women folk of Islam, the mothers and the wives of Islam, and they must not strike their feet so as to make known what they conceal of their adornment. And they, the women folk of Islam, our mothers, our sisters, our wives, and our daughters, and they, the women folk, must not strike their feet. They must not bang their feet on the ground so as to make known what they should conceal of their beauty, of their adornment. That is the ayat of the Quran. Brief commentary as follows. There is a shameful walk and a shameless walk of women folk. There is a way in which women folk dress shamefully or dress shamelessly. There's a way in which women folk walk shamefully or they walk shamelessly. The one detracts. Which one? The one detracts, the one which is full of shame and haya, it detracts. In other words, people look away. The shameless walk and the shameless dress and the shameless way is one which invites attention. How many of our women folk resist and restrain themselves? I ask you, what is the position of Muslim women folk today? Look around you. That is all I ask you to consider when we talk of this command of Allah subhanahu wa ta'ala so clearly stated in the Quran Majid. The fourth command, that was the third one. The fourth command of Allah subhanahu wa ta'ala in the Quran Pak is as follows. Says Allah subhanahu wa ta'ala, فَلَا تَقَضَعْنَا بِالْقَوْلِ فَيَطْمَعَ الَّذِي فِي قَلْبِهِ مَرَضٌ وَقُلْنَا قَوْلًا مَعْرُوفًا. Surah Ahzab, 33rd Surah of the Quran, ayat number 32. Allah's command is as follows, says Allah subhanahu wa ta'ala, and be not, O women folk, be not soft, meaning be not tender, be not loving, be not gentle in speech, lest one in whose heart is a disease feel tempted for you and speak, if you have to, a speech which is appropriate, meaning which is convenient and which is just. Let's look at this ayat again and then I'll explain a few words. The women folk of Islam, Allah subhanahu wa ta'ala commands them that when they speak to strange men, how should they address themselves to strange men when such a need arises for them to address themselves to strange men? Allah subhanahu wa ta'ala commands them. Says Allah subhanahu wa ta'ala, and women folk, you must not speak softly, tenderly in other words, فَلَا تَغْضَعْنَا بِالْقَوْلِ, lovingly and gently when you speak to men. Do not be with them soft and tender in speech. Why must you not do so? Allah subhanahu wa ta'ala, فَيَطْمَعُ الَّذِي فِي قَلْبِهِ مَرْضٌ. There may be, and there are many men who have ulterior motives, that your speech, your gentle and loving speech, may invite them, may tempt them, may tempt them, may entice them towards you, lest one in whose heart is a disease feel desire for you, feel temptation for you, feel tempted by your inviting voice. And then says Allah subhanahu wa ta'ala, how should you speak to them? وَقُلْنَا قَوْلًا مَعْرُوفًا. Yes, speak to them. If you are forced to do so, if you are compelled to do so, do speak to them. But let that speech be an appropriate one. In other words, in such a way that your voice is covered in some way or the other, or that your voice is convenient and it is just, but not one that is full of tenderness and love and invitation. That is the ayat of the Quran, which I have explained. Now let us look at the brief commentary I have given. In the speech of men, in the speech of mankind, in other words, the word men here refers to male and female, in the speech of men lie many subtle messages. In the speech of women lie many more hidden messages. In the speech of men, male, lie many subtle messages. In the speech of women, the female, lie many hidden messages also. This is a game that men and women enjoy playing. The disastrous consequences of such verbal exchanges are well known to us. In other words, we know such conversation to what disasters it can lead. What is the position of Muslims today? That is all I ask you to consider. No elaborate commentary from me. We have many commands of Allah subhanahu wa ta'ala contained in the Quran. I'm going to do quite a few of them. But what I'm asking, because this is also part of the lesson, these are the laws and the ahkam, these are the commandments of Allah subhanahu wa ta'ala, yet you and I ignore them, and we don't care about them, and the women folk don't care about them, and we are not talking here of a hadith, we're talking here what Allah subhanahu wa ta'ala asks, commands us directly to observe. And we do not do so. Now he or she who breaks the command of Allah subhanahu wa ta'ala, tell me, what kind of society are we breeding and creating? The fifth command of Allah subhanahu wa ta'ala is as follows. says Allah subhanahu wa ta'ala, وَقَرْنَا فِي بُيُوتِكُنَّ. Short commands. وَقَرْنَا فِي بُيُوتِكُنَّ. Surah Ahzab, 33rd Surah of the Quran, ayat number 33, says Allah subhanahu wa ta'ala, and O women folk of Islam, stay within your houses. And O you women folk of Islam, stay within your houses. Stay inside your homes. Subhanallah. وَقَرْنَا فِي بُيُوتِكُنَّ. Surah Ahzab, 33rd Surah of the Quran, ayat number 33, clear command of Allah Ta'ala. Tell me what happens today. You know what happens where our women folk are concerned? We farm out our children to nursery schools, secular schools, creches, madrasas, and so on. We shift responsibility for keeping a clean and pure home to servants. We join social clubs and health, judo, karate, and other sports bodies. We engage ourselves in endless meetings, social calls, etc. The result is that we transgress a clear command of Allah subhanahu wa ta'ala, because many of our women folk consider our homes as prisons, and this command of Allah Ta'ala as being inappropriate and unjust for the times in which we live. Our women folk complain that this command of Allah Subhanahu Wa Ta'ala is too restrictive and it is too limiting, that it denies us freedom, it denies them freedom of movement and equality of sex. To go out of the house for good, and what I wish to clear here is that to go out of the house for good and justifiable reasons, appropriately, Islamically dressed in full haya garb is permissible. But to do so without a just cause is harmful and very damaging. There is neglect of home, neglect of elders, neglect of children, and neglect of duty, together with the damages that result from constant traffic, human and mechanical traffic. I'll tell you what I mean by that. Our women folk that refuse to remain within their homes, which is a command of Allah subhanahu wa ta'ala, and yet we know, and I have cleared this up, that permission has been granted. You can go out, provided you have a valid reason to do so. You have a lawful reason to do so. Good, you can. It does not matter. But if you do so, then you must be properly and appropriately dressed, and then you do your task, you carry out your duty, and you come back to your home. But most of our wives and our mothers and our sisters are mostly, and our daughters, are engaged in neglecting their homes and all the people that are our dependents. And then together with this, and I've had plenty of complaint about this, the damages that result from constant traffic, from their constant movement in and out of the house. You know how many things happen? Human and mechanical means, one is the souring of relationships, because women tend to carry out certain things which is perhaps in their nature and disposition of backbiting, tail-bearing, deceit, lies. How many things happen? They do many things which are major sins as a result of going up and confronting and meeting there and having conversation with their friends. Also, how many times has it happened that they have gone out? Mechanical traffic would mean in which they have been involved in losses, damages that have resulted. How many homes have been burgled? How many cars have been unnecessarily damaged? How many accidents have occurred? Not that they are, we are not here being, they say we male are chauvinists. I'm not talking about that, but it has happened where the female keeps pulling the car out and going out, running here, running errands, and doing all the unnecessary things which could have been done by a son or a brother, which could have been done by the husband. Small matters, and they have gone out and caused a lot of expenses to that household. That's besides the damage to the children. Children running around, and how many children have been involved in accidents and in running around in that particular environment and learning harmful things and damaging things, particularly as far as language is concerned. Dad is at work. Mom is at home. Mom is supposed to look after the kids. If she is not at home also, you know what the children pick up. Just let them go on the streets and you'll see what language they pick up, what kind of talk they pick up. Go and see what they learn. 10, even younger, 7, 8, 9, 10-year-old children can tell you about sex, which will shock the parents. And they know that that is something that is very private and should not be discussed with the parents, so they hide the fact. Look at the pornography that they pick up, and so on, by visiting neighbors and so on. So if the mother is not there to look after them, a lot of damage is done. I also say thousands upon thousands of Muslim women who need not work do so just to be away from their home and from their responsibilities and from their motherly and wifely duties. They want to be like the men. And they want to be like the men, otherwise they feel that we are giving them an inferior status. In the light of the above command of Allah subhanahu wa ta'ala, I am asking you, what is the position of Muslims today? That is all I ask you to consider, and that takes us on to the sixth command of Allah subhanahu wa ta'ala in this particular lesson, which is as follows. The command of Allah subhanahu wa ta'ala to the Muslimin is, Ya ayyuhannas, kulu mimma fil ardi halalan tayyiban. ولا تتبعوا خطوات الشيطان إنه لكم عدو مبين. Surah Baqarah, second surah of the Quran, ayat number 168, says Allah subhanahu wa ta'ala, O mankind, O peoples, eat of that which is lawful, eat of that which is pure, wholesome and good, and follow not the footsteps of shaitan, for verily shaitan is your open enemy. Let's look at it again. O people, Ya Yuhannas, kulu mimma fil ardi halalan tayyiban. Eat of that which is lawful and pure, says Allah subhanahu wa ta'ala. Wala tattabi'u khutuwati shaitan. Do not follow the way, the path, and the footsteps of shaitan, says Allah subhanahu wa ta'ala. The reason for that is, innahu lakum aduwwum mubin. The shaitan is to you an open enemy. We talk a lot about halal and haram, and we pretend to know a great deal about halal and haram. Yet, tell me, how much of what we acquire, of what we earn, is really lawful and permissible? And how much of what we consume is really and truly clean and pure? It is through eating and drinking haram that shaitan gains easy access into our bellies, into our hearts, and into our minds and imaginations to carry out his mischief making. The command of Allah subhanahu wa ta'ala that I've recited to you is very clear. Most food and drink products today are manufactured, produced, and packed in non-Muslim factories. I'm asking you, how much care, how much consideration is taken by them in the exercise of its preparation? Halal stamps and certificates are only a money-making scheme in which the more lax the inspectorate, the more lax and easygoing the inspection, the greater the production of that particular company, of that particular manufacturer, and the greater the income of the certificate and stamp providers. So in other words, the more lax they are, the more income they derive, the more the manufacturer makes its profit all round. This is exactly what is happening. Doubtful canned and frozen foods and doubtful beverages, sweets and chocolates abound. Housewives, particularly working ones, and those who like to read romance and fiction novels the whole day, and those who like to sit around and watch television shows and video films the whole day, find these to be the perfect solution for the kitchen. We eat these polluted foods, doubtful foods, all the time. Then we find also that wines with classic sounding names such as tonics and non-alcoholic beverages and drinks have entered the scene. They have entered the orbit of foods and drinks. Medicines with alcohol are preferable to many of us, whereas there are alternatives. If wife, mother, sister or daughter cares and heeds this command of Allah subhanahu wa ta'ala that I've recited to you earlier, then they will find plenty of nutrition in fresh vegetables and fruits, meats, fresh meats and fishes for the kitchen and the table. A little bit of effort is required on the part of our mothers and sisters. In the light of the above command of Allah subhanahu wa ta'ala, I am asking you, what is the position of Muslims today with regard to this command of Allah ta'ala? And I'm asking you that that is all I ask you to consider for the time being. Just look around and judge our Muslim ummah. The seventh command of Allah subhanahu wa ta'ala is as follows. Says Allah subhanahu wa ta'ala, Utulu ma uhiya ilayka minal kitab wa aqimi salah inna salata tanha anil fahashai wal munkari wala zikrullahi akbar wallahu ya'lamu ma tasna'un. Surah An-Kabut, 29th surah of the Quran, ayat number 45, says Allah subhanahu wa ta'ala, a recite of that which has been revealed to you of the Quran, of the book, in other words, tilawa. Make as much, this is a command of Allah ta'ala, perform as much, recite as much of the Quran as you can. A recite of that which has been revealed to you of the book, in other words, of the kitab, which kitab? Quran. Says Allah subhanahu wa ta'ala, wa aqimi salah, and establish prayer, establish and perform salah punctually. Inna salata tanha anil fahashai wal munkari. Verily salah restrains, that is to say, it prevents indecency and it prevents evil deeds from being performed. And says Allah subhanahu wa ta'ala, wala zikrullahi akbar. And verily, the zikr of Allah is the greatest virtue. It is the greatest deed. It is the most noble deed. Wala zikrullahi akbar. Akbariya meaning it is the noblest and the most virtuous of acts and deeds. Says Allah subhanahu wa ta'ala, and know ye, wallahu ya'lamu ma tasna'un. Allah ta'ala says, and Allah knows all that you do. Everything that you do, Allah subhanahu wa ta'ala knows perfectly well, because absolute knowledge is with Allah subhanahu wa ta'ala. That is the ayat of the Quran, Surah An-Kabut, 29th Surah of the Quran, ayat number 45. Now this is a command of Allah subhanahu wa ta'ala. Utlu ma uhiya ilayka min al-kitab wa aqimi salah. That is a command. That recite, perform tilawa, make tilawa of the Quran, and perform salah on time. We are always, however, in a hurry. This is the commentary. We are always in a hurry. Everything we do in haste. Until we find that we are struck down. It is too late. The command of Allah subhanahu wa ta'ala is that we should recite the Quran as often as we can. Morning and evening. That we should be punctual with our salah. And that we should engage regularly in zikrullah. In constantly in zikrullah. These acts of worship will gain for us the mercy, the rahmah of Allah subhanahu wa ta'ala, and thereby, as a result of gaining the mercy and inviting the mercy of Allah subhanahu wa ta'ala, we will be able to restrain our emotions, and we will be able to cool our passions, and we will thereby able to prevent and protect ourselves from committing shameful and sinful deeds. It is a process. We have to give in order to obtain. And what we have to give is discipline. We have to give is duty. And when we observe these ahkam and these commands of Allah subhanahu wa ta'ala, then obviously, inna salata, Allah ta'ala says, you make tilawah of the Quran, and when you make tilawah, and then Allah ta'ala says, and you must perform salah. In salah you make tilawah of the Quran, and out of salah you must also make tilawah of the Quran. Subhanallah. Therefore Allah ta'ala says, perform tilawah of the Quran, and then perform salah as well. Now you are reciting Quran out of salah, and you're reciting Quran in salah, and zikrullah is also Quran. It is also revelation, it is also the names and attributes of Allah subhanahu wa ta'ala. So it's Quran, Quran, Quran, the revealed world, a kalam of Allah subhanahu wa ta'ala. What does Allah ta'ala say? He says, inna salata, and this Quran recitation, inna salata, and the salah, tanha anil fahshai wal munkari. When you observe this, then the result of that will be that Allah subhanahu wa ta'ala will place restraint upon ourselves, and we will be able to contain ourselves. Verily, salah, prayers, tilawa, zikrullah, restrains and prevents a person from committing indecency and evil acts.

And when Allah's rahmah comes and penetrates into you because you are sincere, then obviously Allah's help will come and you will be able. Guarantee Allah's words, then that salah and that tilawah is going to penetrate and come into you and prevent you from committing sin because you are worried. Here is a woman in front of you. She is offering herself to you, but it is now almost Isha'i Salah. You have not performed Isha'i. Or if you have performed Isha'i, you're looking forward to Subuh Salah. You are not going to perform an indecent act with this woman because in the morning you have to stand in front of Allah subhanahu wa ta'ala. And even if you reach that climax and you are right there in such a situation, you will run away from there and you will escape from there and you will, you know, something will overcome you. Allah's protection will overcome you. You will not perform an evil act with her because Subuh Salah, you must be pure, you must be clean, you have to stand in front and give account of yourself to Allah subhanahu wa ta'ala. It is bound to happen and this protection will come. Here it is, Allah ta'ala says, from fahsh, all the things that are indecent and obscene, Allah will protect you through the barakah of that salah and the rahmah of that salah. And munkar is all the evil deeds. Allah ta'ala will prevent you. Allah will help you. Now you tell me, when Allah subhanahu wa ta'ala says He will help, He will guide, and He will prevent you from indulging in indecent and obscene things, then what guarantee do you want from me or from mankind or from any alim? Allah's words these are. So we say, these are the spiritual mechanisms of control over our nafs, placed there by Allah subhanahu wa ta'ala by divine ordainment. So what is the situation with us today? Do I have to ask you? When it comes to tilawah of the Quran, look around. Don't look at too far. Just look around your immediate environment and look at ourselves, our own families, our relatives, our friends. Just look around. Each one of us is the leader of a tribe. Each one of us in our family, there are a few hundred people involved. The extended family, we are over 100 people, only ourselves, each one of us. All the fathers that are here. Now looking at us, I'm asking you, when it comes to this particular command of Allah subhanahu wa ta'ala, what is our position today? Look around you and then look at yourself. That is all I ask. Now we come to the eighth command of Allah subhanahu wa ta'ala to be found in the Quran. Says Allah subhanahu wa ta'ala, وَلْتَكُمْ مِنْكُمْ أُمَّةٌ يَدْعُونَ إِلَى الْخَيْرِ وَيَأْمُرُونَ بِالْمَعْرُوفِ وَيَنْحَوْنَ عَنِ الْمُنْكَرِ وَأُولَٰئِكَ هُمُ الْمُفْلِحُونَ. Surah Ali Imran, third surah of the Quran, ayat number 104, says Allah subhanahu wa ta'ala, and let they be among you, let they exist in your community, in your jama'ah, and let they be among you a group of people inviting others to goodness and virtue, enjoining that which is right and equitable, and forbidding that which is wrong and evil. And says Allah subhanahu wa ta'ala, and they are the successful ones. Subhanallah. Let's look at it again. And let they exist among you, and let there be among you a group of people, a jama'ah of people, inviting others to goodness and to virtue, enjoining others to that which is right and equitable, to that which is just, and forbidding others and forbidding them from what is wrong and what is evil and what is unjust. And such people who go around inviting people to good and forbidding them from evil, what does Allah subhanahu wa ta'ala say? They are the muflihun, they are the successful ones. Commentary, to build a just and caring community, you need a band of people to continuously and consistently as well as constantly remind people of what is good and what is bad, of what we should be doing and what we should be avoiding. In our world today, such people are shunned, despised, and dishonored by society. They are made the brunt of many jokes. Much humor follows them. I'm asking you, is it not a fact that the same was done to the prophets of Allah subhanahu wa ta'ala? Was not the same done to the firm and steadfast believers of all time, throughout time? You know, Shaitan has built such a fire of blindness within us that we fail to respond to many of the commandments of Allah subhanahu wa ta'ala. As a result, look at the position of Muslims today. That is all I ask of you.

0: further elaboration on this particular subject. Let's go on to the ninth command of Allah subhanahu wa ta'ala. The ninth command of Allah subhanahu wa ta'ala is as follows. Says Allah ta'ala in the Quran, خُزْ مِنْ أَمْوَالِهِمْ صَدَقَةً تُطَحِّرُهُمْ وَتُزَكِّيهِمْ بِهَا. Surah Tawbah, 9th surah of the Quran, ayat number 103, says Allah subhanahu wa ta'ala, take charity. Charity here means zakat and sadaqah. Take charity out of their property and wealth so that it may clean them and purify them. Take charity, we must take charity, in other words, we must give zakat and sadaqah out from our property and out from our wealth, so that by giving zakat and giving sadaqah, we may become clean and we may become purified. This is it. That is a command of Allah subhanahu wa ta'ala. Give zakat and give sadaqah. خُزْ مِنْ أَمْوَالِهِمْ صَدَقَةً تُطَحِّرُهُمْ وَتُزَكِّيهِمْ بِهَا, so that we may be cleansed and purified thereby, by the giving of such charity. Now I'm saying, and the commentary is, the giving of zakat and sadaqah today on many Muslims has become a burden. Yet it is a clear command of Allah subhanahu wa ta'ala. Much evil and sin enters society when charity, meaning zakat and sadaqah, is neglected. The harm and the damage done to society is enormous. Restraint and discipline is thrown overboard. Look where the damage comes. You ask me, why is there such a lot of sin? Why so many cases that take place in the courts throughout the land have Muslims been punished for crimes? Why are there Muslims involved in so many crimes? What is the reason? Look here. تُطَحِّرُهُمْ وَتُزَكِّيهِمْ بِهَا. By the giving of zakat and by the giving of charity and giving of sadaqah, we become cleansed, our society becomes cleansed, and we become cleansed and purified. If you don't give them, we just put the opposite word. Look at the other side of the coin. If we do not give zakat and we do not give sadaqah, what is it? Zakat is what is ordained by Allah subhanahu wa ta'ala, giving of which is compulsory. Sadaqah is the free flow, what we give optionally. In other words, we give of our own quite freely, which is not compulsory. Whatever we give of our wealth, freely. So says Allah subhanahu wa ta'ala, if we give, and we give as Allah has ordained, and we give some extra also, what happens? Allah will clean such a society and such individuals, and Allah will purify them. Now the other side of the coin, if we do not give zakat and sadaqah, Allah will not clean us, Allah will not purify us. If Allah does not clean us and Allah does not purify us, what happens with us? Then we remain unclean, we remain unpurified. In other words, then we create a dirty society. We create a society filled with evil and vice, crime and sin. There it is. The harm and damage done by not giving charity is enormous. Restraint and discipline in a society is thrown overboard, and crime and violence and evil deeds increase in such a community. Now I'm going to make a point here. Muslims fail to cleanse and purify themselves through righteous acts and deeds. Therefore, demonstrations, placards, and protest marches are the ways of the kuffar. They will not solve the problem of crime and sin in Muslim areas and in Muslim communities. The rising tide of evil and sin and crime can only be stemmed by turning to the true obedience of Allah subhanahu wa ta'ala and Sayyidina wa Nabina Muhammadur Rasulullah sallallahu alayhi wa sallam. In the light of the above commandment of Allah ta'ala, look around our condition today. What do you see? That is all I ask you to consider. 10th command of Allah subhanahu wa ta'ala coming up, which is as follows. Says Allah subhanahu wa ta'ala in the Quran Majid, Ya ayyuhalladhina amanu, Ya ayyuhalladhina amanu, ittaqullaha wa kunu ma'as sadiqin. Surah Tawbah, 9th surah of the Quran, ayat number 119, commands Allah subhanahu wa ta'ala, O you who believe, O mu'mineen, fear Allah and be with those who are the truthful ones, be with the true ones. Taqwa, meaning Allah fear, is essential for obedience. Allah subhanahu wa ta'ala is all powerful, Allah subhanahu wa ta'ala is almighty. And man is so tiny and so weak. Through Allah fear, man comes closer to Allah subhanahu wa ta'ala as man's obedience increases. Such closeness and proximity and obedience to Allah subhanahu wa ta'ala is increased and helped by seeking out the right company and keeping away from the wrong company. The sincere, obedient and truthful believers are the best of companions for a Muslim. True, sincere, obedient and truthful Muslims, as commanded by Allah subhanahu wa ta'ala, that is the kind of companionship we should seek. Because they concentrate on good and they abstain from evil. What, however, is our condition today? What do we Muslims enjoy? We enjoy the company of the worldly, of the partygoers and the merrymakers, of the pleasure seekers. The fear of Allah subhanahu wa ta'ala has been removed from our hearts thereby, and in its place we fear worldly loss, we fear material loss, the loss of material pleasures and material things. You judge us Muslims. Go and ask them. We are worried about our security. We worried about our material security. Who worries about the securing their iman? Ask me. Go around and ask the Muslimin. In these dangerous times, particularly in which we are living, what are we afraid of? What is our greatest fear? We talk of a future, a new South Africa. What is our greatest fear? Will we be overwhelmed when the blacks take over? Nobody is worried about the condition and the state of the iman. What will the future be for Islam? What will the future be? What will the situation be of Islam? Nobody is concerned with Allah's deen. All of us are concerned with ourselves, our lives, and how much material loss will we have to sustain. And here, Allah subhanahu wa ta'ala's command, Ya ayyuhalladhina amanu taqullah. O mu'mineen, you have no other concern. Your entire concern should be ittaqullah, the fear of Allah subhanahu wa ta'ala, foremost, uppermost. So I am saying here, we think we are going to live forever in this dunya and that we will elude death. That is how you and I live. We live in such a way as if death is never going to come to us. What a misconception, and how superficial is our thinking. The rebellious ones of former nations were destroyed by Allah subhanahu wa ta'ala for their faithlessness and for their fickleness, and that is the faithlessness and the fickleness we find in Muslim society today. Are shattered by a people, and excesses are committed. Now mostly when I speak here of excesses, I mean moral excesses. I mean moral transgressions. I mean breaking all moral barriers. I mean living a free life, a libertine life. That's what I mean. When moral barriers are shattered and excesses are freely committed, then the wrath of Allah subhanahu wa ta'ala will descend on such a people. This punishment of Allah subhanahu wa ta'ala for moral excesses, if this does not come in the form of natural calamities. Now natural calamities, you know what I mean. Natural calamities meaning floods, meaning disasters, meaning earthquakes, meaning, you know, all kinds of things that happen, earthquakes and all kinds of volcanic eruptions and so forth and so on, all these things. Do you think we are going to be saved? Look around us. What is our condition? What is the state of Muslim society? That is what I ask you to consider. And the 11th command of Allah subhanahu wa ta'ala coming up, it is as follows. Says Allah subhanahu wa ta'ala in the Quran Majid, لَقَدْ كَانَ لَكُمْ فِي رَسُولِ اللَّهِ أُسْوَةٌ حَسَنَةٌ لِمَنْ كَانَ يَرْجُ اللَّهَ وَالْيَوْمَ الْآخِرَةِ وَزَكَرَ اللَّهَ كَثِيرًا. 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In other words, they make much zikrullah engage much in zikrullah. Here it is. The command of Allah subhanahu wa ta'ala is to us, to His ummah is, لَقَدْ كَانَ Allah subhanahu wa ta'ala says to the Muslimin, لَقَدْ كَانَ لَكُمْ فِي رَسُولِ اللَّهِ أُسْوَةٌ حَسَنَةٌ لِمَنْ كَانَ يَرْجُ اللَّهَ وَالْيَوْمَ الْآخِرَةِ وَذَكَرَ اللَّهَ كَثِيرًا. You have an excellent example in the Messenger of Allah, so follow him. Follow him if you have hope in Allah and you have hope of success in the last day. And also recite the name of Allah subhanahu wa ta'ala as much as possible. Commentary, a comprehensive, all-encompassing and all-embracing faith is at our disposal. There is no compulsion that we should follow this faith, this religion of Islam. Then there are the systems of living evolved by man, in which hope and desire is placed on material things. In other words, there are two religions, if you can put it like that. One is the religion of Islam, and the other is all the other ways and all the other systems of life. We also have the choice of remembering Allah very, very much, or loving the world very, very dearly, and of choosing between this world and the next. Little people, the lost and misdirected people of the world, make all the wrong choices. Those who make the wrong choices in the light of this ayat of the Quran, they are little people. They are lost and misdirected people. And they are the people who make all the wrong choices. For example, they choose the guidance of the kuffar unbelievers. They place their hopes on material things. They firmly believe that eternal success and security is to be found in this world. And their minds are continuously occupied with secular visions and secular dreams. In the face of the above commandment of Allah subhanahu wa ta'ala that we take Sayyidina Rasulullah sallallahu alayhi wa sallam as a perfect example and model to follow, to hold on to, and to cherish, and that we engage mentally, often in the process of reciting the beautiful and inspiring names and attributes of Allah subhanahu wa ta'ala, let us look around at the condition of Muslims today. Take a look around you. That is all I'm asking you to do. We have arrived at this point of our lessons titled Shaitan's Plan for Man after a lengthy process in which we have gone through the stories of several civilizations of the past. The common denominator between all of them has been their refusal, the refusal of the people of the various prophets of Allah Ta'ala we have dealt with to listen to and to follow their respective prophets. Such non-compliance and non-adherence to the teachings of their prophets and the sunnah of their prophets, accompanied by opposition to their prophets, by retaliation and rebellion, together with indulgence by the peoples, with indifference from the peoples, and a passion for evil and sin by the peoples, led to their destruction and eventual termination by Allah subhanahu wa ta'ala. For your information, the story that we have dealt with thus far, from the month, holy month of Ramadan of the year 1411 of the Hijra, equivalent to 1991, or actually 1990, to now the month of Rajab of the year 1412 of the Hijra, equivalent to January 1992. The stories we have dealt with so far in this series of lessons have been the following. One was the entire origin and story of Shaitan. Then we did the story of Nabi Adam alayhi salatu wasalam. Thereafter we did the story of his son Nabi Shis alayhi salatu wasalam. And with each prophet's name, you can link that the way whereby Shaitan misled their people. That has been our subject. Nabi Adam alayhi salatu wasalam and how Shaitan tried to mislead him and his people. Nabi Shis alayhi salatu wasalam and how Shaitan, if you recall, worked amongst his people. He preached to them and how Shaitan went and enticed them and tempted them and misled them. Then we did the story of Nabi Idris alayhi salatu wasalam and his particular message to his people, his teaching to his people, and how Shaitan went amongst the people, and what pattern he followed to seduce them. Then we did the story of Nabi Nuh alayhi salatu wasalam and Shaitan. Then we did the story of Nabi Hud alayhi salatu wasalam and how Shaitan performed waswas on the people of Nabi Hud alayhi salatu wasalam. Then we did the story of Nabi Salih alayhi salatu wasalam and how shaitan performed waswas on the people of Nabi Salih alayhi salatu wasalam. Then you will remember we went into the lengthy story of Nabi Musa alayhi salatu wasalam and the story of the cow and shaitan's performances in that particular story. Then we did Nabi Musa alayhi salatu wasalam and Qarun and the whole performance of shaitan in that particular story. Thereafter we went into another lengthy story which took us also quite a long period, that is the story of Nabi Sulaiman alayhi salatu wasalam. Also two aspects of to his story. We did the story of Nabi Sulaiman alayhi salam and Bilqis, and you remember the performances of shaitan there. And then we did Nabi Sulaiman alayhi salatu wasalam and Harut and Marut and all the performances of shaitan and the plans and ploys of shaitan to seduce the people there. And then we came on to the story which preceded the one of Nabi Lut alayhi salatu wasalam, and that was the qissa of Nabi Ibrahim alayhi salatu wasalam, also in two sections. One was Nabi Ibrahim alayhi salatu wasalam and Nabi Ismail alayhi salatu wasalam and how shaitan performed there. And then we did the story of Nabi Ibrahim alayhi salam and Namrud and all the activities of shaitan with the story of Nabi Ibrahim alayhi salam and Namrud. Then we came to the story which we are dealing with now, which was the story of Nabi Lut alayhi salatu wasalam and his people, the Sodomites. So at present we were doing the story of Nabi Lut alayhi salatu wasalam and the Sodomite peoples. In each story you will have noticed, we looked at the responses of the people of the various prophets. And we looked to the calling of the respective prophets of Allah subhanahu wa ta'ala. We looked at the responses of the people of the various prophets. And we looked to the calling of the respective prophets of Allah subhanahu wa ta'ala. And each time, in each story, we find that it is one of blatant insubordination by the people. One of blatant contumacy by the people. Which means that the people we find in each story were obstinate. They were disobedient. They resisted the truth. They opposed the divinely ordained and lawfully constituted authority with contempt. We ourselves live in the time when we belong to the Ummah of the finest and the final Prophet of Allah subhanahu wa ta'ala, Sayyidina Muhammadur Rasulullah sallallahu alayhi wa sallam. We have the final book, the Al-Quran. We have the final guidance, the As-Sunnah. I'm asking you, how are we responding to the call of Sayyidina Rasulullah sallallahu alayhi wa sallam in the light of all these stories that I've told you? The pattern in each one has been the same as I have mentioned to you, insubordination and contumacy. Obstinacy and resistance to the truth. You think Allah subhanahu wa ta'ala is telling us these stories in the Quran only for historical value? No. These stories are recounted in the Quran for a very special reason, that the Ummah of Sayyidina wa Nabiyina Muhammadur Rasulullah sallallahu alayhi wa sallam should derive and learn a lesson from them, that we should not repeat the mistakes of the peoples of the past, that we should not act with insubordination, with disobedience and with contumacy to the commandments of Allah subhanahu wa ta'ala. I have given to you so many commandments of Allah, 11 commandments of Allah subhanahu wa ta'ala so far, and in each one I am appealing and asking you, look around you and consider, ask yourselves the question, how are we behaving? How are we conducting ourselves? Are we or aren't we repeating the mistakes of the past? So we say, all these stories that I've told you so far, all of them are told in the Quran Majid to open our eyes, to open our hearts, and to open our minds to the truth of the divine message of Allah subhanahu wa ta'ala to mankind. These stories tell us what the divine decrees of Allah subhanahu wa ta'ala have been in the past, so that we know of them and that we are fully aware of them and that we may take care to avoid them. I have recited to you 11 commandments of Allah subhanahu wa ta'ala unto mankind. And each time I have asked you to look at the condition of the Muslims and to consider how we, the Ummah of Sayyidina Rasulullah sallallahu alayhi wa sallam, have responded to the divine commandments of Allah subhanahu wa ta'ala. Before resuming our lesson on Nabi Lut alayhi salatu wassalam and the Sodomite peoples, I would like you to consider a few more commandments of Allah subhanahu wa ta'ala in the Quran Majid. Brothers, what happened in my preparation so far? What happened? I came to here and looking at the Quran Majid, I found another about 20 commandments of Allah subhanahu wa ta'ala. What do I do? Our lesson is all-encompassing, all-embracing. I have done 11 commandments of Allah subhanahu wa ta'ala, which you and I are blatantly indifferent towards and are ignoring. Now, our lesson is not restricted only to us. Many of us are not aware of many of the commandments of Allah subhanahu wa ta'ala. Or if we are aware, we are not aware of where it is in the Quran and how Allah subhanahu wa ta'ala has put it across to us. What do I do? These 11 I've dealt with. What about the 15 or 20 others? Do I do them or do I avoid them? The lesson will stretch. It is not really part of our lesson. I could not resist myself. It was impossible. And the next ayat which I'm going to recite will give you the reason why I could not contain myself and my pen from writing down that which I have. It is important that it be done and that those commandments of Allah subhanahu wa ta'ala be brought forward to us so that we are aware this is what Allah subhanahu wa ta'ala wants us to do and this is what Allah subhanahu wa ta'ala wants us to avoid. And I could not. What I'm about to recite to you is one of the most inspiring verses of the Quran. It is a deep verse. It is a verse that is full. The word to use here is pregnant with meaning. And as I say, one of the very special and inspiring verses of the Quran. Beautiful. And remember what I have said, when the Quran is recited and the ayat of the Quran are very short and brief, then you must know they are very succinct and they are full of punch and power. They carry a lot of weight. And these are the following. In Surah Shams, 91st Surah of the Quran, Surah number 91, Allah subhanahu wa ta'ala tells us of six undeniable evidences of His greatness, of His glory, of His authority and of His unity. This is the dalil of Tawheed. In other words, what I am saying is the dalil of Tawheed Allah subhanahu wa ta'ala gives in six undeniable signs of Allah subhanahu wa ta'ala. These six signs of the might and glory of Allah subhanahu wa ta'ala are known and they are accepted by all of mankind. Entire humanity is the judge of what Quran is saying here, of what Allah subhanahu wa ta'ala is saying. And entire mankind admits to its truth, the truth that is contained in these words that are about to come. Muslim as well as non-Muslim, all will admit to the truth of what Allah subhanahu wa ta'ala is saying in this short 12 word, 6 ayats of the Quran. 6 ayats of the Quran in 12 words. Entire humanity admits, and if entire humanity admits of that, then they admit that Allah and the creator and sustainer of this entire universe is one. They are created, these six evidences and signs of Allah are created by and they are sustained by Allah subhanahu wa ta'ala, and none share or participate in its government. The six vast and obvious signs mentioned in the Quran in Surah Shams are the following. Says Allah subhanahu wa ta'ala, وَالشَّمْسِ وَدُوْهَاهَا وَالْقَمَرِ إِذَا تَلَاهَا وَالنَّهَارِ إِذَا جَلَّاهَا وَاللَّيْلِ إِذَا يَغْشَاهَا وَالسَّمَاءِ وَمَا بَنَاهَا وَالْأَرْضِ وَمَا طَحَاهَا. Surah Shams, 91st Surah of the Quran, ayat number 1 to 6. Says Allah subhanahu wa ta'ala, by the sun and its growing brightness. By the sun. And when that sun comes out, it brightens, it heralds the day. and the world becomes a brighter place, like a globe, and the whole world becomes. Who can deny this? Has any man ever denied it? Who can deny that when the sun comes out, it lights up the world? Impossible, none can deny. By the sun, says Allah, وَالشَّمْسِ وَدُوْهَاهَا, by the sun and its growing brightness, says Allah. And the word by here means the washams, the wow is for qasam. Allah subhanahu wa ta'ala says, and I take oath upon this fact, that when the sun rises, the sun brightens up. By the sun and its growing brightness, says Allah subhanahu wa ta'ala, وَالْقَمَرِ إِذَا تَلَاهَا, and by the moon as it follows the sun, and by the moon as it comes out after the sun, and by the moon as it follows the sun, says Allah subhanahu wa ta'ala, وَالنَّهَارِ إِذَا جَلَّاهَا, and by the day as it shows its splendor, its glory. And by the day as it shows its splendor and its glory, where everything starts, everything goes into function. Man goes to work, the farmer goes to his work, the plow, the field, everything starts working. Everything starts functioning when the day comes. And by the day as it shows its splendor and its glory, for everything can be seen. The beautiful scene, the mountains, lakes, rivers, grass, everything that is of beauty, everything can be seen, says Allah subhanahu wa ta'ala. And by the day as it shows its splendor, as it reveals itself to mankind, says Allah subhanahu wa ta'ala, وَاللَّيْلِ إِذَا يَغْشَاهَا, and by the night as it covers light with darkness. Yes. And then, you know, it happens with us, 4, 5, 6 o'clock, we start tiring out. What a feeble and weak man is man. We start tiring. As it comes, we start putting our tools down, getting ready to go back home. We are tired, we want to go to rest. So Allah, who can deny this? وَاللَّيْلِ إِذَا يَغْشَاهَا, and Allah subhanahu wa ta'ala then covers the day with a blanket of darkness. And by the night, as it covers with darkness, that is, covers the world, it covers light with darkness, says Allah subhanahu wa ta'ala, وَالسَّمَاءِ وَمَا بَنَاهَا, and by the heaven, and him who created this heaven, and by the heaven, you tell me, who can create such a thing? Man, who can create a heaven? Only a God can, only one God can, and that God, and that one God can only be Allah. How many could there be in the planning, and in the architect, and in the designing of these heavens? Could there be more than one? Impossible. What a dispute there would have been amongst them if there were many sitting on that panel to decide how the heavens should be. There cannot be more than one. It is obvious to mankind, to any man with a little bit of logic and reason, whether he be educated or not educated, he will understand this, that there can be only one that has created this world with such perfection. So says Allah subhanahu wa ta'ala, and by the heaven, and him who created this heaven, and then says Allah, وَالْعَرَضِ وَمَا تَهَاهَا, and by the earth, and him who spread this earth out like the way it is spread out. Who can it be? Who has spread this earth out like this? Who designed it? Where a river should be, where the lakes should be, where the oceans should be, where the mountains should be, where the valleys should be. Who has decided? Who planned it? Could it have been more than one? No. There would have been such a lot of division, such a lot of argumentation, and such a lot of conflict had there been more than one God. So man admits to the fact, because of the smooth running of this entire universe, of all these six signs, that there can be only one, and man must admit, therefore, that there can be only one. Man admits it, and then he goes and denies it when it comes to belief. But anyway, the denying part, it does not concern us here. Here it is, the six major evidences of the Tawheed of Allah subhanahu wa ta'ala. After telling us this with so much power and with so much punch, in the powerful way that only Allah subhanahu wa ta'ala can, the point is made by Allah subhanahu wa ta'ala, and this fact is now stated. 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Surah Shams, 91st Surah of the Quran, ayat number 7 and 8, says Allah subhanahu wa ta'ala, and by the soul of man, and him who perfectly formed that soul. And by the soul of man, and by him, meaning Allah, and by him who created the soul. Him who formed this and He who fashioned and designed and made this soul, says Allah subhanahu wa ta'ala, فَأَلْهَمَهَا, and Him, Allah subhanahu wa ta'ala, who inspired into the soul the faculty to distinguish and to choose فُجُورَهَا وَتَقْوَاهَا, between wickedness and piety, between right and wrong, between good and bad, between sin and virtue. Look at this. Allah gives us powerful six proofs and evidences of His might and power and of His glory and of His tawheed. Then Allah subhanahu wa ta'ala says, وَنَفْسٍ وَمَا سَوَّاهَا فَأَلْهَمَهَا فُجُورَهَا وَتَقْوَاهَا, says Allah subhanahu wa ta'ala, and by the soul, and Him who created and formed the soul, gave it order and proportion, says Allah subhanahu wa ta'ala, and to the soul of in each man, each soul has been endowed and bestowed with the quality to distinguish between fujuraha wa taqwaha, those things that are wicked and wrong, and the things that are pious, virtuous and good. Subhanallah. Not like what the Christians believe and the Hindus believe, that the soul of man is wretched, that it has committed sin, that it has come into this world with sin. Here's the words of the Quran. That soul of man is inspired by Allah subhanahu wa ta'ala to choose between the things that are wrong and the things that are right, the things that are bad and the things that are good, the things that are sin and the things that are virtue. Thus we see, in the words of Allah subhanahu wa ta'ala, that the soul of man is created and formed by Allah subhanahu wa ta'ala alone, and that it is endowed with the faculty of discrimination, of discriminating and distinguishing between evil and good, between wrong and right, and between just and unjust. This is an internal quality formed and created within man by Allah subhanahu wa ta'ala. This is a quality of the soul of man. Since each person has been blessed with this endowment, Allah subhanahu wa ta'ala commands man as follows. Now we come to the actual command of Allah subhanahu wa ta'ala. And the command of Allah subhanahu wa ta'ala to the soul of man is, meaning to man is, قَدْ أَفْلَحَ مَنْ زَكَّاهَا وَقَدْ خَابَ مَنْ دَسَّاهَا. Surah Shams, 91st Surah Al-Quran, ayat number 9. And ayat number 10 says Allah subhanahu wa ta'ala, therefore, O man, truly he will succeed who purifies his soul, and he will fail who corrupts his soul. Subhanallah. Allah ta'ala has done his duty. Allah subhanahu wa ta'ala says, your soul I formed, I created, I designed, I fashioned. And in the soul of each person, each man and woman I've created, I've put within it the quality to distinguish between right and wrong, between sin and between good. This is something that every soul, it is in the nature and disposition of each human being that I have created. This quality is there. It is inherent in the soul of man, says Allah subhanahu wa ta'ala. Now my command to you is that you will succeed fi dunya wa fil akhirah. You will succeed if you purify that nafs. If you purify that nafs, that soul of yours, if you purify it, you will succeed. And if you fail to purify it, you will corrupt it. The words are, kad afalaha man zakkaha wa kad khaba man dassaha. And you will fail, you will reduce yourself, you will go down. Subhanallah. The command of Allah subhanahu wa ta'ala, we're going to end off with this. The command of Allah subhanahu wa ta'ala is that each one of us must work hard at cleansing and purifying our souls from being polluted through evil and sin which exists in this world. They must not be seduced by shaitan. Our nafs, we, our soul must not be seduced by shaitan, and we must not be tempted by material possessions. We must not be blinded by material possessions. The nafs of man must be purified through piety, through obedience to Allah and His Rasul sallallahu alayhi wa sallam, through sincerity and through goodness and virtue and righteousness. If we observe duty and discipline as commanded by Allah subhanahu wa ta'ala and Sayyidina Rasulullah sallallahu alayhi wa sallam, then we will undoubtedly succeed. But if we are unresponsive, if we are neglectful, and if we are indifferent to our duty, then we will corrupt our souls, because then we will be submitting to temptation and to wickedness, and we will then certainly become losers. If we submit to temptation and to wickedness, to impiety, to injustice, then obviously we ourselves, through our own free will and choice, will be corrupting ourselves, our souls. We have the free will and we have the choice. We must choose the best for ourselves and for our souls as commanded by Allah subhanahu wa ta'ala. That option we must exercise with great care and diligence. Nature provides sufficient proof and substantiation for this. Now look around at the Ummah of Muslims. In the light of what I have said, and these six evidences placed in front of each one of us, and the hukum and the command of Allah subhanahu wa ta'ala, what I am asking you to do is look around at the condition of the Muslims today. What exactly is our position in the light of the above commandment of Allah subhanahu wa ta'ala? I am asking you, how have we responded as Muslims, and we who call ourselves the believers, how have we responded to this divine command and injunction of Allah subhanahu wa ta'ala? And I am asking you to consider this. That is all I ask you. Jazakumullah wa akhiru da'wana anil hamdulillahi rabbil alameen. الكريم أما بعد فأعوذ بالله من الشيطان الرجيم بسم الله الرحمن الرحيم الحمد لله All thanks and praises are due to Allah subhanahu wa ta'ala, our maker, our creator, our sustainer. 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And we send the blessings of Allah subhanahu wa ta'ala and the mercies of Allah subhanahu wa ta'ala upon the beloved sahaba ikram ridwanullahi ta'ala alayhim ajma'in, the companions of Sayyidina Rasulullah sallallahu alayhi wa sallam. Our subject is Shaitan's plan for man. And we were busy with the story of Nabi Lut alayhi salatu wasalam and his rebellious people. In this we came to the stage towards the last part of the story of Nabi Lut alayhi salatu wasalam, where I pointed out to you, as a result of their rebelliousness, as a result of their disobedience to the commandments of Allah subhanahu wa ta'ala and to the teachings of their prophet Nabi Lut alayhi salatu wasalam, they were punished by Allah subhanahu wa ta'ala, and the wrath and the anger of Allah subhanahu wa ta'ala descended upon them in the form of punishment, whereby stones rained down upon them and crushed them into pieces. After telling you the story of their crushing defeat, humiliation and punishment by Allah subhanahu wa ta'ala, we began exploring the ummah of Sayyidina Rasulullah sallallahu alayhi wa sallam. We questioned ourselves, we asked the question, how has the ummah of Sayyidina Muhammadur Rasulullah sallallahu alayhi wa sallam responded to the call, to the teachings and to the sunnah of Sayyidina Muhammadur Rasulullah sallallahu alayhi wa sallam, and we looked at certain of the commandments of Allah subhanahu wa ta'ala and how we have reacted and responded to those commandments of Allah subhanahu wa ta'ala. And then when we met again after that, I decided to expand on that and bring in another lesson of about an hour and a half, in which we looked at further commandments of Allah subhanahu wa ta'ala and how we, the ummah of the last and the final messenger of Allah subhanahu wa ta'ala sallallahu alayhi wa sallam, have responded to the commandments of Allah subhanahu wa ta'ala. We continue with that this week, and I will conclude that following week, in other words next week. We're looking now at the 13th commandment of Allah subhanahu wa ta'ala, which is stated in the Quran Majid as follows. Now, these numbers that I give you, number 10, 11, 12, 13, are not in sequence. In other words, that is not how it is in the Quran. They are not numbered in the Quran. There are many, many commandments of Allah subhanahu wa ta'ala in the Quran Majid. I have only selected a few by way of example merely to bring to our notice how we have responded. When the people of Nabi Lut alayhi salatu wasalam rejected the commandments of Allah subhanahu wa ta'ala, when they rebelled against it, when they were disobedient, when they defied the teachings of Nabi Lut alayhi salatu wasalam, you are aware that Allah's wrath and Allah's punishment came down upon them. You and I must ask ourselves this question, that we as the ummah of the merciful Prophet, the last messenger of Allah Ta'ala, Sayyidina Muhammadur Rasulullah sallallahu alayhi wa sallam, when we defy the laws of Allah subhanahu wa ta'ala, when we are lax, indifferent, and disobedient to the commandments of Allah subhanahu wa ta'ala, what will Allah subhanahu wa ta'ala do to us? Can we escape the punishment of Allah subhanahu wa ta'ala? Those are the questions that worry me and should worry you. So let us look at this commandment of Allah subhanahu wa ta'ala, which is the 13th in our special chapter. Allah subhanahu wa ta'ala says, Bismillahir Rahmanir Rahim, Fa'aqim wajhaka lid-dini hanifa. Fitratallahi allati fatarannasa 'alayha, la tabdila li khalqillah, dhalika ad-dinul qayyim, walakinna aksara an-nasi la ya'lamun. Surah Rum, 30th surah of the Quran, ayat number 30, says Allah subhanahu wa ta'ala, O true believers, O Muslimin, O reciters of the Quran, so set your face towards the true religion uprightly. So set yourself, set your face, set your direction towards the true religion, in brackets of Islam, in brackets, the true religion of Muhammadur Rasulullah sallallahu alayhi wasallam. So set your face towards the true religion, so set your direction towards the true religion uprightly, steadfastly. And follow the nature in which Allah has framed mankind. And follow the nature, follow the structure, follow the composition, follow the way in which Allah subhanahu wa ta'ala has made, has created mankind, has framed mankind. There is no change in what Allah has created. In that pure nature in which Allah has created you, there is no change in what Allah has created. That, in brackets Islam, that Islam is the right religion for you. But most amongst mankind know this not. But most people amongst man know this not. That is the translation of the ayat number 30 of Surah Rum, 30th Surah of the Quran, which I recited earlier. Now let us look at the commentary. Conviction and steadfastness are required of man in the face of temptations and allurements. Man is disposed of a pure and a refined nature by Allah subhanahu wa ta'ala. He is composed of pure, of that which is pure. The soul of man is pure. So man is composed of a pure and a refined nature by Allah subhanahu wa ta'ala, which with the right upbringing, the right education, and the right training will follow the true faith, who will be drawn to the true religion. Those who stay on the path and stick to the right direction are bound to arrive at their destination. They need to stay on course and not be misled or tempted away. For this, one needs to have strong faith, meaning strong iman. The fact in favor of man is that we are born with a pure natural disposition for goodness and piety, and with an inborn sense of belief in one Allah. Our later training and education makes us disposed to goodness and virtue, or inclined to sin and evil, or to be simply indifferent and careless. in the light of the command of Allah subhanahu wa ta'ala recited above. Look around you. Look at the ummah of Muslims and tell me, what do you see? How many of us conform and obey? How many of us stay put on the straight path? How many remain unshaken in our iman, in our faith, in our beliefs? Tell me, what is the position of Muslims today? That is all I ask you to consider. Do we hold uprightly onto the right and the true religion? Are we all positive? Are we all sure? Are we all determined that we are holding onto the right and the true cause, as Allah subhanahu wa ta'ala has stated in His commandment? So set your face, so set your direction towards the true religion uprightly. This is a command of Allah subhanahu wa ta'ala. How many of us are absolutely positive, without a doubt, that we are holding onto the true direction? Or are we terribly unsure?
1: Inshallah ta'ala, if Allah ta'ala wills, then the i'tikaf of 10 nights will begin when the sun sets today. I always refer to these 10 nights as the 10 flights. The 10 nights of Ramadan, the last 10 nights, they are the 10 flights. Allah tabaraka wa ta'ala in the Quran Sharif and Nabi alayhi salatu wa salam in his ahadith, great virtues have been mentioned of Laylatul Qadr. We have received number of pamphlets, number of magazines, number of papers, and the radio stations and the Jumu'ah bayans and the other bayans have taken place in many, many masajid on the fazilat and the virtue of Laylatul Qadr. This Quran Sharif which we are reciting, the revelation of this Quran Sharif, Allah Tabaraka wa Ta'ala says, Inna anzalnahu fi Laylatul Qadr. Verily we revealed it, that is the Holy Quran Sharif, in the night of power, in the night of majesty, in the night of great blessing, in the night of grandeur. One ayat of the Quran Sharif informs us, شهر رمضان الذي أنزل فيه القرآن هدى للناس وبينات من الهدى والفرقان. So in the month of Ramadan, Allah Tabaraka wa Ta'ala revealed the Quran Sharif, and Suratul Qadr tells us that it was in the night of Qadr. Now where is this night of Qadr? Again, little children also who go to the madrasas and maktabs, and those who read the literature, they know that we have to search for the night of Qadr, and it is in one of the odd nights of the last 10 nights of Ramadan. Expected to be in the last 10 nights, one of the odd nights. Whether it is the 21st, 23rd, 25th, 27th, or some have even mentioned the other nights, whichever night it is, only Allah tabaraka wa ta'ala knows. And the reason for that also has been mentioned. Now if we had known which night it is, then all of us should have been relaxed. We should have said that we will wait. When that night comes, we will make some ibadat and get the reward of more than 1,000 months of ibadat. So Allah tabaraka wa ta'ala and His Nabi alayhi salatu wasalam kept it a secret so that we search for this night. Now I'm not going into a discussion of the virtues of the Laylatul Qadr at present. But what I'm saying is that we are supposed to be searching for this night. As lovers of Allah tabaraka wa ta'ala, as ashiqs of Rasulullah sallallahu alayhi wasalam, and as people who are desirous of forgiveness of sins, and are desirous of getting the ni'mats and bounties of Jannat in the Akhirat, then we have to search for this night. Now the search for this night does not mean that we stay awake the whole night, the remaining nights of Ramadan, or that 24 hours we are reading the Quran Sharif and making ibadat, zikr, tilawat. There were people who did that also. But we are weak people, so therefore Allah Ta'ala did not make that farz and compulsory upon us. But the performance of our Isha Salat in the masjid with Jamaat, and then again our performance of the Fajr Salat with Jamaat, that itself, that is for the men folk. And for the ladies at home, they read the Isha Salat and they read the Fajr Salat. So look at Allah Tabaraka wa Ta'ala's ihsan, Nabi alayhi salatu wa salam's being rahmatul lil alameen. They get the sawab of having made ibadat the whole night. Now that again does not mean that we make our Isha Salat and go and sleep and get up for Fajr Salat. But to show that even for Baharul Kahil, people who are lazy oceans, even if we are the laziest of the laziest, then too there is hope. Then too there is hope. So what about those people who do something in these Mubarak nights? When there is hope for those people who do so little. But of course it doesn't mean that after having performed the Isha Salat, now they're going to engage in ghibat and gossiping about others and watching the TV and movie and Hollywood, Bollywood, and going and passing time in places that Allah and His Nabi alayhi salatu wasalam are displeased with. Then how can that person be getting the sawab of ibadat? Yeah, it means that after that he did not engage in any activity that was un-Islamic, that was not pleasing to Allah Ta'ala and His Rasul sallallahu alayhi wasallam. He went home, he relaxed a little bit, he spoke to his wife, children, then went to sleep with zikrullah, and he got up and made his Fajr Salat. But these last 10 nights don't come all the time. Jagana ho jagalo aflaak ke saaye tale, phir hashr tak sona padega khaak ke saaye tale. If you wish to remain awake, then remain awake now whilst you have life. After that, till the day of Qiyamah, we will have to sleep in the shade of the qabr. The earth will be above us. But as I have repeatedly said, that it is not something that a Muslim and a mu'min worries if he has made an attempt, if he has made an effort to obey Allah and His Rasul sallallahu alayhi wa sallam. Because then the moment he goes into the qabr, all those actions and deeds of his will light up the qabr. Up to where the eyes can see, qabr will be extended. It's not going to remain a small 6x6 hole there in which they put a person inside, or 2x6. Now that person, the windows of Jannat will be open, the fragrance of Jannat will come there, and he will be told, Nam ka nawmatil arus, sleep now like a new bride. And in that qabr, his fasting, his salat, his ibadat, his zikr, his tilawat, everything will be of assistance and help to him. So therefore these are the flights, as I always say, which are going to take off, and they're not going to wait. We have to board the flight. If we are not going to board the flight, we're supposed to have made preparation for these flights long before time. When a person is told that the flight of Hajj will leave on the first of Shawwal, whatever the date, English date, so what will that person do? Wait until that day and then go to the airport and say, board me on this flight. He will prepare before that his visas, his passport, his currency and everything else. He will make preparation before that. This is what we were supposed to have done in the 20 days that went by and the 20 nights that went by. That we were supposed to prepare our passport, our visas and our currency and everything else. Our currency was the good deeds and the good actions. And our passports and visas were our iman and yaqeen on Allah tabaraka wa ta'ala, on akhirat, on jannat, on jahannam. So if we had that, now it comes the time to board that flight and get all those virtues of 1,000 months and more of ibadat. But if a person was negligent, people like us were negligent in the 20 days also, we did nothing. Nothing really came into our hearts and no revolution took place in our lives. So then too there is no losing hope Allah Tabaraka wa Ta'ala in His infinite mercy, Allah Tabaraka wa Ta'ala has given even people like us an opportunity that even if you didn't prepare, now here's an opportunity. There are many people who have their passports and last minute they just go to the airport and they are fortunate, they tell them, all right, we've got some seats for you, get on, as long as you got your passport and your visa. So alhamdulillah, to some extent we have got our passport, and that is our iman, and we have got our yaqeen in Allah tabaraka wa ta'ala to some extent. We may be deficient in currency, so therefore

All night they stay awake. And they work and they don't complain also. So here, the last 10 nights, we are not saying stay awake the whole night, but at least to some extent show the appreciation. We must not show that we are unconcerned, we are not bothered, and we are not in really need of Allah Tabaraka wa Ta'ala's maghfirat. We are in need. Nobody can be surviving in this world without Allah Tabaraka wa Ta'ala's ihsan and fazal and kindness. Life is in His control. Our hearing, our speech, everything in His control. The other day also a person was traveling, and it happened about a year ago also. And just the other day somebody telephoned me and says that so and so was traveling, he was going to Johannesburg, and halfway along the line, without any expectation, suddenly half the body paralyzed. No movement in the body. Or three-quarters of the body paralyzed. Fortunately, the person immediately went to the side and stopped the car, and then after telephoning the family and others, and then somebody else had to take over. So many people, they went suddenly blind. So many suddenly they went deaf. So many suddenly their speech was gone. One Qari Sahab, Allah Ta'ala make his maghfirat, he used to read so beautiful. So beautiful he used to read. And then he telephones me and he says, Mulana, I don't know what happened. I just went on to the musalla and I can't even read Surah Fatiha. I can't read any surah. And he jerked and he jerked and he jerked until the musallis also got fed up and wondered what happened here now. He just couldn't read. And then he tried every medication, he tried everything in the world that he could think of. So many amils treated him, so many doctors saw him, so many ENT specialists saw him, everything. Nothing happened, the voice never opened. And then he passed away. Allah Ta'ala make his maghfirat, give him Jannatul Firdaus. It was a test for him. It could have been some bad nazar or effect of jinn or jadu, whatever it may be, Allah Ta'ala knows. Or it was a test, Allah Ta'ala knows. But the thing is that these are things that are not in our control. We believe that all things are in our control. If a person has plenty of wealth, then he says, everything can happen now. I've got the money and I can do anything with my money. So I always say that if a person has to be told that this is an idol made of gold, this is an idol, but it is made of gold, pure gold. So we want you to fold your arms in front of this idol and worship this idol, because everything can happen through this idol of gold. So what will a Muslim say? A Muslim will say, how can I worship something that neither sees me, cannot listen to me, cannot help me in any way? I will worship no one but one Allah. That is what that Muslim will say. Although it is made of pure gold, and there is 1 ton of gold in there, but he's not going to worship it. But now make pieces of that gold. Make pieces of that gold, 1 kilogram of gold. And now tell this person, what is your opinion about this gold now? He'll say, MashaAllah, now this gold, it will solve all my problems. Now just now it couldn't solve any problem. But when you cut it into pieces and gave him, he said, it will solve all my problems. So this world is a world of means. We must use the gold, the silver, we use the uranium, platinum, we use everything. Allah Ta'ala has created it for man, for the benefit of man. He has subjugated it to man. But to believe that everything will happen if we have that in our hands, that is where our weakness lies. It is for usage, the person uses it, but he does not believe in it as Allah. He does not consider everything now that to be able to happen because he's got gold and silver in his hand. So we are in need of Allah Tabaraka wa Ta'ala every minute of our life. This breathing of ours. Go to the hospitals, look at the people that are suffering from different kinds of sicknesses and diseases. All of us. Many a time we go through such kind of sickness and illness that we truly believe after that our life is in the control of Allah Ta'ala. When a person is having great difficulty to breathe, then that time we go, Allah, Allah. Now again, that sickness, those diseases, those ailments and the accidents and everything else that happens, it does not mean that it is always azab and punishment of Allah. We must get that out of our heads. We must not think that any

person and every person who is going through any kind of pain and suffering, we say, look at that person, what kind of azab of Allah on him? It's not azab of Allah Ta'ala. Then we will have to say that Nabi alayhi salatu wasalam and all his companions and all the pious and righteous predecessors and ancestors of ours, those who went through severe tests and trials, na'uzu billah, we will have to say that they were suffering an azab of Allah Ta'ala. That was not an azab of Allah Ta'ala. It was a blessing of Allah Ta'ala in disguise. Allah Ta'ala wanted to show the world that these are my true servants, that in difficulties, in hardship, in pain, in suffering, in sickness, in disease, in whatever they are, whatever condition, but they do not forget me. They still turn towards me. And look at their steadfastness, even in that kind of a state of theirs. Look at their istiqamat on deen. And they have not wavered. They do not go towards haram. They still remain very, very solid on halal. They do not give up hope in that Allah Ta'ala. In the weakest of state also, they are connected with that Allah who is the greatest. No matter how weak we may be, but Allah Tabaraka wa Ta'ala hasn't gone weak. So Allah Ta'ala wants to show that these servants of mine, see, through this type of tests and trials I put them, but still they say Allah. They're not prepared to give up their Allah. They don't say we're tired now of making dua. They don't say we give up hope in Allah Ta'ala. That is the reason Allah Tabaraka wa Ta'ala puts them through those tests. But to the person who does not have iman, does not have yaqeen, and does not have any belief in Allah Ta'ala, then to him both people look the same. The person without belief when he is suffering and the person with belief when he is suffering, outwardly the pain appears the same, the suffering appears the same. Both are making ah and ooh and wailing and whining. Both of them outwardly it appears the same. But the hearts of both people are different. We go to two graves. One is the grave of a person who has been an unjust ruler. He was a disbeliever in Allah Ta'ala and he committed great amount of injustice and he murdered a lot of people and he made a lot of people suffer. Now we go to his grave. But because he was a king, because he was a ruler, because he was some kind of president of a country or whatever he may have been, so they've got a big tomb there, they got flowers there, and they got outward so much of decoration there. Everything they got. From the outside we see that the grave of this person looks to be very, very beautiful. And the other hand, they could be some waliullah, and he passed away. Go to the graveyard of Madina Sharif. Outwardly what do we see there? From the outside. Nothing. But inside there, the gardens, each one has got his garden. The grave is either a garden from the gardens of paradise or it is a pit fire from the pit fires of hell, one of the two. But from the outside, sometimes the other one could look very attractive and this one could look very simple. But the person of basirat and heart, he knows that the one in this one is enjoying gardens and the person in the other one is suffering the fire. So we must not just look at the outside. But in our condition, we know that our sins have reached a limit. So Allah Tabaraka wa Ta'ala sends a little bit of shake-up so that we turn towards Him. So we are in need of Allah Tabaraka wa Ta'ala. This is the reason why Allah Ta'ala gives us opportunities to turn towards Him. That we must reflect, we must ponder it, we must meditate. This is something that has left our lives, meditation and reflection. If we meditate and we reflect, then it will make us turn towards Allah Ta'ala. And then we will be able to draw from His treasures. Allah Ta'ala will then create the conditions. Allah Ta'ala will put into hearts. Allah Ta'ala will provide from sources least expected and least known. The person will then have sukoon in his heart. So therefore these last 10 nights of Ramadan which begin tonight, let us show some appreciation. Let us spend more time in the masajid instead of wasting our time outside. Even if the person is not making sunnah i'tikaf, spend as much time in the masjid. And even if it is at home, then don't waste that time. Spend it correctly. Do some Quran Sharif recitation. Make some zikr, some tilawat, some ibadat, and a lot of dua. We have to make a lot of dua in these last 10 nights. And then Allah Ta'ala will also change our condition. The individual's condition will change. Whether the world condition changes or not, it's not in his control.
But the individual, if he is going to sincerely plead to Allah Tabaraka wa Ta'ala and beg of Allah Ta'ala's pardon and seek from Allah Tabaraka wa Ta'ala, Allah Ta'ala will change his condition. So all of us can do that and then beg for the ummah of Nabi alayhi salatu wasalam. May Allah Ta'ala give us the tawfiq to appreciate the remaining nights and days of Ramadan, and Allah Ta'ala must keep us away from everything that is sinful, everything that is disliked by him, detested by him, hated by him. We must keep asking Allah Ta'ala to put the love of good deeds in our hearts, to put his love, love of Rasulullah sallallahu alaihi wasallam, and to put the hatred of sins into our hearts. Sins have become very, very pleasing to us. For a Muslim, sins cannot give him pleasure. At the most, we can say that sins are committed accidentally. And then too, he expresses great regret, remorse, cries over it. But he is not comfortable with sins as we are today. Look at our lifestyles. We are so comfortable with sins. In fact, we are like the fish when it is out of water, how it flaps and it is restless. If we are not in sins, we are restless. If we don't have that TV, that movie, that videos, those, I'm talking about the haram kind, everything that, then the person is restless. Like he goes out in search of sins. Nowadays we go out in search of sins. The person who's going to the casino, what is he going for? Was it an accidental sin? Or does he have to plan long before time that I will be going to the casino today? The person who has purchased a ticket for the cinema or for the theatre, the people who are going to the rave clubs, discos and going to the all the other haram establishments, there's a planning that takes place. And from his house till that place, the person has got the opportunity to make tawbah, return. But he won't do that, he'll continue. That means he's going out in search of sins. Whereas a Muslim should have been comfortable in good deeds, good actions, righteous actions, generosity, kindness, charities, serving the poor, the needy, caring for the weak ones, providing for the family, making tilawat, ibadah, zikr, earning halal livelihood. He should be comfortable in that. That should have been that ocean for him, in which he would have enjoyed satisfaction. Paabande muhabbat kabhi azad nahi hai, is dard ki ae dil koi miad nahi hai. If we have got muhabbat of Allah and His Rasul sallallahu alaihi wasallam, then there's no question of asking until when. If a person asks up till when, so has anybody asked his beloved that up till when must I love you? For 1 day, 2 days, 10 days? Does anybody ask like that? In the world of illicit relationships, did anybody tell his beloved that I want to love you for 1 day, for 2 days, 10 days? She will give one slap and says, get away from you. So love is something that is forever, if it is true love. And this worldly love is all perishable. The love of Allah Tabaraka wa Ta'ala, say that person, once he has got that, is not azad after that. A fish has never complained that now it is tired in the ocean. It is catching a cold now in the ocean. Needs to come out and breathe some fresh air. Has any fish complained? So in the ocean of love of Allah Tabaraka wa Ta'ala, the believer finds comfort, satisfaction. He does not want to come out of it. Jalaluddin Rumi Rahmatullah Alayhi says that if you tie me in 200 chains, I will break all those chains. The only chain that I wish to be tied to very, very firmly in is the chain of the muhabbat of Allah and His Rasul Sallallahu Alaihi Wasallam. May Allah Tabaraka wa Ta'ala give us all the tawfiq of amal. How many minutes left? اللهم صل على سيدنا محمد وعلى آل سيدنا محمد وبارك وسلم يا رحيم يا كريم يا ذا الجلال والإكرام. We haven't been able to do justice, my beloved Allah, to the days of Ramadan that have gone by. No change came in our life, no revolution in our life, my beloved Allah. We remain doing all those very things which were displeasing to you even in the month of Ramadan. My beloved Allah, our actions and our deeds are such that we deserve the worst of all punishment. If you have to order the earth to open up and swallow each and every one of us, if you have to send the gale force winds or the tsunami against us, if you have to send the flood waters against us, my beloved Allah,
we know we are deserving of all that punishment. But my beloved Allah, we also know that you don't love punishment. You dearly love forgiveness of the sins of the sinners when they turn towards you. What else have you given us the last 10 nights of Ramadan for? What did you give us the whole month of Ramadan for? Ya Allah, why are you giving us these opportunities to make tawbah? Why are you giving us these opportunities to make istighfar, to turn towards you? It is a clear indication that you wish to forgive. Ya Allah, your doors of maghfirat are open. Your doors of mercy are open. The rains of maghfirat and rahmat are pouring. Ya Allah, cause us to be drenched in these rains of maghfirat and rahmat. Clean and purify our hearts, my beloved Allah. Ya Allah, nafs and shaitan have become dominant in our lives. Nafs and shaitan, dono ne milkar hai kiya hai mujhko tabah. Ay mere maula, meri madad kar, chahta hoon main teri pana. My beloved Allah, there is no one for us besides you. Tere siwa hamara koi sahara nahi. Tere siwa koi hamara nahi. Where do we go, my Allah, if you have to turn away your glance of mercy and maghfirat from us? Ya Allah, bless us all with total forgiveness of all sins, major sins, minor sins, sins that we committed knowingly, unknowingly, light of day or darkness of nights. Sins of our eyes, of our ears, of our tongues, our hands and feet, our heart and mind. Ya Allah, forgive us, our families, forgive the ummah of Rasulullah sallallahu alayhi wa sallam. Bless us all with good health, spiritual and physical. We are sick and ailing, my beloved Allah. Oh, my beloved Allah, we are sick and ailing. Bless us with complete shifa from all our sicknesses and diseases, spiritual and physical. Whosoever is in hospitals and clinics, in homes or amongst us, whosoever may be sick and ailing, give them complete shifa. Those who are weak, give them strength. Those who are in depression, give them joy and happiness. My beloved Allah, those who have no children, bless them with pious, righteous children. Those who have children and their children are gone on to drinks and drugs and vices and evils, bring them back onto Sirat-e-Mustaqim. My beloved Allah, bless us with the best of dunya, the best of akhirat. Bless us with the best of this world and the best of the hereafter. Fill our hearts with so much of your love and muhabbat, so much love of Rasulullah sallallahu alayhi wasallam, that in the steam of that love, Ya Allah, it is extremely easy for us to do everything pleasing to you and your beloved Rasul sallallahu alayhi wasallam. Bless us with a life of prosperity, of happiness, of contentment, of satisfaction. Ya Allah, bless us with a life of tawakkul in you, of yaqeen in you, of trust in you. Ya Allah, put the love of good deeds into our hearts. Put the hatred of sins into our hearts. Unite the hearts of parents and children, husbands and wives, brothers and sisters, family members and ummah of Rasulullah sallallahu alayhi wa sallam. My beloved Allah, Rasul-e-Pak sallallahu alayhi wa sallam left the ummah in one body and soul. We have divided the ummah so much, so much. Ya Allah, when Nabi alayhi salatu wa sallam is informed of the condition of his ummah, how much of pain and suffering it must be causing to him. Ya Allah, when the time of our death comes, take us to Madinah Tayyibah. Bless us with death in Madinah Tayyibah. If it is not destined there, wherever it may be, let it be in a state that you are pleased with us. Bless us with all the goodness that Nabi alayhi salatu wasalam asked for us. Bless the ummah with that goodness. And from all the mischief, corruption and fitnas that he asked for protection, protect us and the ummah of Rasulullah sallallahu alayhi wasallam. رسول اللہ صلی اللہ علیہ وسلم کے صدقے میں ہماری دعاؤں 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
All those who are right outside now will be switching off the speakers in the parking lot. So come away inside the masjid. Come closer, sit closer, inshallah everybody will find place. Just to make it. Alhamdulillahi Rabbil Alameen wa salatu wa salamu ala Sayyidil Anbiya'i wal Mursaleen sallallahu alayhi wa ala alihi wa ashabihi ajma'in. 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Some of the occasions on which du'as are accepted and most accepted, one of it is upon the khatam of the Quran Sharif. So this journey which commenced at the beginning of Ramadan, in Taraweeh we commence with the recitation of the Qur'an Sharif. With the fazl of Allah Tabaraka wa Ta'ala, with his ihsan we completed tonight. It is the 29th night, it is the month of Ramadan, and it is the completion of the Qur'an Sharif. And in such a large crowd of this kind, where we do not know how many people are already purified in their hearts, due to the extensive or intensive effort that they made during the month of Ramadan, through their fasting, through their tilawat of the Quran Sharif, through their zikrullah, through their istighfar, through their tawbah. Now such a majma is going to pick up their hands and beg of Allah tabaraka wa ta'ala. Then why should we have any doubt that those du'as are not going to be accepted? We should have yaqeen that they are going to be accepted. But then we always have to keep those three, four things in mind, which has been mentioned many times. Acceptance of the dua is one thing, and then receiving is another thing. Sometimes Allah tabaraka wa ta'ala gives exactly what we ask for. Sometimes He gives us something better in return. Although we may not even consider that what we have received in return as something better, but Allah Ta'ala knows that that is better for the person. Sometimes a person is asking for a lot of some material things and he didn't get anything of what he was begging. But he got the tawfiq of something that he was never doing in his life, and that is shedding some tears before Allah Tabaraka wa Ta'ala and begging of his favors, or making two rakats namaz, or making tahajjud, or making istighfar, tawbah, whatever. We do not know what is better. Allah Ta'ala only knows what is better for us. He will give it to us. And sometimes we are not conscious, but Allah Tabaraka wa Ta'ala knows that this person was now going to meet up with an accident. He was going to face this difficulty or that hardship. Now the dua that he was making was for his headache and for his stomachache and for his other problems, but that did not materialize. He is still sick, but in the meantime, that serious accident that the person could have met, Allah Tabaraka wa Ta'ala, because of the barakat of those du'as that he made, Allah Ta'ala saves him from that. Oh, Allah Ta'ala will keep it for the akhirat, and he will give in the hereafter so much that the person would wish that his no du'a was accepted in this world. So we should not be despondent, we should not lose hope, we should not feel that Allah Tabaraka wa Ta'ala is not listening. If he is not going to listen, who else is going to listen? He is the only one where we are not asked to pay any kind of fees for connection. There is no connection fees, nothing. There is no airtime expiry. There is no such thing as no signal. Any moment, any time, every time, Allah Tabaraka wa Ta'ala is watching, is listening. His mercy knows no bounds, no limits. This Quran Sharif is full of mercy. It is hidayat, it is guidance. Nabi alayhi salatu wa salam. Look at Nabi alayhi salatu wasalam's condition when he used to receive wahi. It is very heavy, this Quran Sharif. Allah tabaraka wa ta'ala made it easy for us. We cannot have that kind of heart that Nabi alayhi salatu wasalam had. Allah ta'ala, due to the barakat of Nabi alayhi salatu wasalam, made it easy for us to also memorize that same Quran Sharif that came upon Nabi alayhi salatu wasalam.
that Quran Sharif which came upon the heart of Nabi alayhi salatu wasalam, is it different from that which we are memorizing and by hearty? So what a great nisbat. People talk about nisbat, that we must have some kind of connection. What a kind of connection is this, that exactly the same Quran Sharif which Nabi alayhi salatu wasalam received. As Jibreel alayhi salatu wasalam, over 23 years he brought the Quran Sharif down upon Nabi alayhi salatu wasalam. And now we have it in one cover, from cover to cover, we learn it, read it, by heart it. So Quran Sharif Khatam is one occasion when du'as are most accepted. But the purpose and the maqsad and the objective must not be forgotten. Why was the Quran Sharif revealed, as we discussed in the night of Qadr also? That we have to make Qadr of this whole Quran Sharif. We have to read the Quran Sharif, understand the Quran Sharif, make amal on the Quran Sharif and propagate the message of the Quran Sharif. Ilahi hame phir aamil Quran kar de, Ilahi hame phir aamil Quran kar de, phir naye sire se musalma ko musalma kar de. Wo payambar jise sartaaj rusul kehte hain, wo payambar jise sartaaj rusul kehte hain, uski ummat ko zara taabe farma kar de. We say, oh Allah, make us once again, make the whole ummat once again taabe of the Quran Sharif, followers of the Quran Sharif. The Quran Sharif is the most neglected book in our homes. It is not a book, it is a kalam of Allah tabaraka wa ta'ala. But it is the most neglected now. There's so much of media things that we have got, that we got no time for the Quran Sharif anymore. There was a time when our old people, when they used to get up, the first thing in the homes we used to hear was Quran Sharif. Go to India and Sharif. Followers of the Quran Sharif. The Quran Sharif is the most neglected book in our homes. It is not a book, it is a kalam of Allah tabaraka wa ta'ala. But it is the most neglected now. There's so much of media things that we have got, that we got no time for the Quran Sharif anymore. There was a time when our old people, when they used to get up, the first thing in the homes we used to hear was Quran Sharif. Go to India and go to those villages where at one time in the morning after Fajr, if you start from one end of the masjid and go to the other end, then you will find outside people are sitting on their beds, and everywhere you just hear Quran Sharif, Quran Sharif. And those same homes, unfortunately, many, many of them now, with the coming of the television, so programs on different stations are being watched early part of the morning. Our Fajr also now starts with all kinds of programs. So this Quran Sharif was to be recited. It was some great ni'mat that Allah tabaraka wa ta'ala gave to us. Why else would Hazrat Ikramah radiyallahu ta'ala, and he just picks up the Quran Sharif, say, Haza kalamu rabbi, haza kalamu rabbi, this is the kalam of my Rabb, my Lord, my sustainer. When he collapses, there must have been something. Why did Nabi alayhi salatu wasalam stand and read so much of Quran Sharif? Why did the Sahaba radiyallahu ta'ala read so much of Quran Sharif? This Quran Sharif came to Rasulullah sallallahu alayhi wasallam, and it will remain till the day of Qiyamah. Now in this Quran Sharif there is guidance in every aspect of our life, there is guidance. It is hidayat, it is for hidayat. So if a person does not take hidayat from the Quran Sharif, if the person does not use the Quran Sharif for the purpose that it was revealed, then it means that he is showing injustice. That Allah Ta'ala is giving such a great ni'mat, such a great bounty, and he is not making qadr and he is not appreciating this bounty. 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That person is the fortunate person in this door, in this time, in this zamana, who has got the Quran Sharif open before him. The Quran Sharif is guiding him along. The Quran Sharif is the noor for him. The Quran Sharif is the imam for him. Therefore in one dua, Nabi alayhi salatu wasalam says, Allahumma arhamni bil Quran al-Azim.
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Nabi alayhi salatu wasalam is saying, make this Quran Sharif, with the barakat of the Quran Sharif, have mercy upon me. Now Nabi alayhi salatu wasalam himself was rahmatul lil alameen. What other mercy was there in short of? Nabi alayhi salatu wasalam himself was rahmatul lil alameen. Mercy unto the worlds. So he is teaching us, Allahumma arhamni bil Qur'anil azim, with the barakat of this Quran Sharif. Ya Allah, have mercy upon me. So if you want mercy, then the Quran Sharif. And then waj'alhu li imam. He is saying, make this Quran Sharif my imam. Waj'alhu li imamu wa nuram wa hudam wa rahma. Who is an imam? The imam is the one that we follow. Now if the imam is going into ruku and we going into sajda, imam going into sajda, we making qiyam. Everything opposite if we do, can we call him the imam? Then we will say he's our ghulam. How can he be imam then? Then that is our ghulam, he's our slave. That we are not obeying him. We follow the imam in ruku, in sajda, in everything. So Quran Sharif is guide, it is an imam, it is a leader. Nabi alayhi salatu wasalam said, make it my imam. That's all for us, that we must make the Quran Sharif our imam. It must be our leader, it must be our guide. It must be the light and noor. Read the whole Quran Sharif, there's so much of noor. In the ayat there's noor, in the amal there's noor, in the kissing of the Quran Sharif there's noor, in the picking up of the Quran Sharif there's noor, in the opening of the Quran Sharif is noor, looking into it is noor. Everything of Quran Sharif is nothing but noor. Everything of the Quran Sharif. The person who has got the Quran Sharif has got noor in his life. So he says, make it noor and make it hidayat, guidance for me. And make it mercy for me. So this Quran Sharif, Nabi alayhi salatu wasalam in the same dua then he says, وَرْزُقْنِي تِلَاوَتَهُ آنَاءَ اللَّيْلُ وَأَطْرَافَ النَّهَارِ. That the tilawat of the Quran Sharif, Allah Ta'ala must make it like rizq. وَرْزُقْنِي. What is risk? Sustenance, a person searches for sustenance. And we are also told that the person will not die until his sustenance doesn't reach him. So the Quran Sharif must become like that, that the person just cannot do without the Quran Sharif. But without going into all those details and the virtues which you have been listening and the whole purpose of the recitation was to understand and make amanis. What is risk? Sustenance, a person searches for sustenance. And we are also told that the person will not die until his sustenance doesn't reach him. So the Quran Sharif must become like that, that the person just cannot do without the Quran Sharif. But without going into all those details and the virtues which you have been listening and the whole purpose of the recitation was to understand and make amal. So there are so many virtues. Look at, read the Fazail of Quran Sharif. In different kitab, in the kitab of the Shaykh Zakariya Sahib Rahmatullah Ali, and see how much of virtues they are. Because it was through the obedience and following of the Quran Sharif that Allah Ta'ala gave elevation. Allah Ta'ala gave elevation to the ummah of Nabi alayhi salatu wasalam. And when we are going to disobey, then the person will start coming down. So the solution to the problem, everybody is saying the Quran Sharif, Quran Sharif, everywhere, any bayan, any conference, any jalsa, any station, you look and listen everywhere, you will say, Quran Sharif is for our guidance and for our hidayat. But what does that mean? Does it mean that if we just listen and we go to sleep, then it will become our guidance? Immediately after, go to Pakistan, go to some other countries with Islamic, so-called Islamic radio stations. What happens there? First they start off with tilawat of the Quran Sharif, then there will be a little bit of tafsir. And then they will say, Quran Sharif was revealed for our guidance, for our hidayat. And it is only obedience to Allah Ta'ala and following the teachings of the Quran Sharif and Nabi alayhi salatu wasalam that you will get success and elevation. And after that is finished, they say, now listen to so and so actress, her film song. Immediately after that, sing song starts, film song starts, drama starts, everything starts. And it goes on and on. Whether it's radio, television, everywhere. Those people who watch it, they may be knowing. So this is the condition for those who just read the programs. They will see that immediately after that Quran Sharif Tilawat, then all the other dramas and everything else. So how do we then expect a mixture of halal and haram? And then we say, now we want the effect of this. Hajj Kaaba bhi kiya, Ganga ka ashnaam bhi. Khush rahe Rahman bhi.

Razi rahe shaitan bhi. So that's all. We want such a kind of deen in which Allah also stays happy with us and shaitan also stays very happy that you are a good person. Never mind, make that little bit of namaz and little bit of tilawat, but as long as you don't follow the Quran Sharif, you obey me, I'm happy too. So therefore this night is a Mubarak night, 29th night, completion of the Quran Sharif, so let us make dua, deep-hearted dua. Allah tabaraka wa ta'ala must give us the tawfiq of amal. Allah ta'ala must give us the tawfiq of amal on the Quran Sharif. Read the Sharif. الحمد لله رب العالمين والصلاة والسلام على سيد الأنبياء والمرسلين صلى الله عليه وعلى آله وأصحابه أجمعين يا أرحم الراحمين يا أرحم الراحمين يا أرحم الراحمين يا أكرم الأكرمين يا ذا الجلال والإكرام Ya Zal Jalali Wal Ikram. Oh my beloved Allah, my Rahim Allah, my Kareem Allah, my most forgiving Allah, most compassionate, most loving, most forgiving Allah. My beloved Allah, we have completed the Quran Sharif in the Taraweeh prayers. We haven't been able to do justice to the recitation of the Quran Sharif. My beloved Allah, we haven't been able to do justice to the recitation of the Quran Sharif. But you are most forgiving, you dearly love forgiveness of the sinners who turn towards you with repentance. My beloved Allah, we are turning towards you. Forgive each and every one of us. Forgive each and every one of us. Forgive our minor sins and major sins. Forgive the sins that we committed knowingly or unknowingly in the light of day or darkness of night. My beloved Allah, my Rahim Allah, my Kareem Allah. Your doors of maghfirat are open, your doors of mercy are open. You dearly love forgiveness, therefore we are turning towards you. The more we beg of you, the more pleased and happy you become. My beloved Allah, the more we beg of you, the more pleased and happy you become. One of the occasions for the acceptance of du'as is the completion of the Qur'an Sharif. My beloved Allah, we are begging of you, forgive each and every one of us. Forgive the ummah of Rasulullah sallallahu alayhi wa sallam. Overlook the shortcomings, the weaknesses and faults of the ummah of Rasulullah sallallahu alayhi wa sallam. My beloved Allah, open the doors of mercy for the ummah of Rasulullah sallallahu alayhi wa sallam. Forgive the ummah of Rasulullah sallallahu alayhi wa sallam. My beloved Allah, we are extremely weak servants of yours. Forgive all our errors and mistakes that we committed in the recitation of the Quran Sharif. Forgive the deficiencies that we had, my beloved Allah. We were not able to show the azmat to the Quran Sharif as it should have been so. Ya Allah, we have not been able to have that kind of aqidat, that kind of azmat and muhabbat of the Quran Sharif. Oh my beloved Allah, we have been most negligent in this field. The Quran Sharif is not being recited as it should be recited. We haven't made an effort to understand the Quran Sharif. We haven't made an effort to practice upon the Quran Sharif. We haven't made an effort to propagate the message of the Quran Sharif. My beloved Allah, all these are our mistakes, our errors, our shortcomings. But who else can we present our shortcomings to except you, my Allah? You are the one who can forgive. There is no one else that can forgive, my beloved Allah. Therefore, we are seeking from you total forgiveness of all our mistakes and errors. My beloved Allah, give us the tawfiq to continue with the recitation of the Quran Sharif even after Ramadan. To understand the Quran Sharif and make amal on it. My Rahim, Kareem Allah, bless us with the barakat and the rahmat of the Quran Sharif. Make it an imam for us, my beloved Allah. Make it an imam for us, my beloved Allah. Make the Quran Sharif noor and hidayat for us. Make the Quran Sharif noor and hidayat for us.
Oh my beloved Allah, make the Quran Sharif rahmat and mercy for us. With the barakat of the Quran Sharif, have mercy upon us. My beloved Allah, cause us to be drenched in the rains of rahmat of this Mubarak night. It is the 29th night, it is the month of Ramadan, and it is the completion of the Quran Sharif. My beloved Allah, so many young brothers, old people, little children, so many of them who have been fasting, my beloved Allah, from the beginning of the month. How much of istighfar and tawbah and tilawat so many have made. How much, my beloved Allah, effort so many have made on the purification of their hearts. They have all raised their hands before you now, my beloved Allah. You are watching us this very moment, my Allah, you are watching us. There is no question of you not seeing that our hands are raised before you, that our hearts are filled with shame, that our hearts are filled with remorse, that our hearts are filled with regret, that our hearts, my beloved Allah, we are ashamed of the negligence that we have shown. We are ashamed of the life that we have spent. We are ashamed of the time of our life that is gone. My beloved Allah, you are aware of the thoughts that are crossing our minds. But my beloved Allah, what we also know is that it is the 29th night, and it is one of the last of the odd nights of this Mubarak month of Ramadan. Oh my beloved Allah, when your mercy knows no bounds and no limits, the doors of your maghfirat are open. Cause us to be drenched in the rains of rahmat that are pouring. My beloved Allah, cause us to be drenched in the rains of rahmat that are pouring. Wash away all the dirt and the filth from our hearts, my Allah. Remove the rust from our hearts. My Allah, remove the darkness from our hearts. Create nur of hidayat in our hearts. My beloved Allah, fill our hearts with your muhabbat and with your love. Fill our hearts with your muhabbat and your love. Ya Allah, accept our fasting of this Mubarak month. Accept our tilawat of the Quran Sharif. Accept our zikrullah. Ya Allah, accept our du'as. Oh my beloved Allah, accept our istighfar and tawbah. Accept our charities. Accept our zakat. Ya Allah, accept whatever little broken efforts we may have made. Ya Allah, with the barakat of the completion of the Quran Sharif, Ya Allah, make a decision of khair for us. Ya Allah, make a decision tonight, my Allah. This is the last of the odd nights. We don't know whether we will see another 29th night in our lives. My beloved Allah, even we haven't been able to board the other flights. Ya Allah, this is the last of the odd night flights. My beloved Allah, take us on this flight. Ya Allah, connect us with you. Take us up from the farsh and connect us with your arsh, my Allah. Hame farsh se utha kar arsh par pohunchha de, mere Allah. Give us such a bond with you, such a bond with you, that nafs and shaitan cannot distance us from you. My beloved Allah, nafs and shaitan have ganged up against us. They want to see us destroyed. They want to see us destroyed, my Allah. They want to drag us down the gutters of embarrassment and disgrace and humiliation. My beloved Allah, nafs and shaitan, our declared enemies, protect us from the attacks of nafs and shaitan. Protect us, my beloved Allah. Protect our iman. Protect our Islam. We are living in a very, very vicious time, my beloved Allah. We are being attacked by storms of fitnas from our right and our left. Storms of fitnas from in front of us and behind us. Storms of fitnas, my Allah, pouring from the satellites above us. In which direction do we go, my Allah? We are being lashed by different storms from all around. There is no one that we can turn towards except you. Our life lies in your control. Our health in your control, our wealth in your control, our sight, our hearing and speech in your control, our heart, liver and lungs in your control, the ground on which we walk is in your control, my Allah. It is not in the control of any power of this world. If you shake the ground, there is no power that can stop it. Therefore, my beloved Allah, we are turning towards you. You are the supreme being, my beloved Allah. You are our Khaliq, you are our Malik.
You are our Khaliq, you are our Malik. You are Rahman, you are Rahim. You are Rahman, you are Rahim. You are Sattar, you are Ghaffar. My beloved Allah, you are Sattar, you are Ghaffar. How much of our sins you have concealed in this world. My beloved Allah, if you had to expose all our sins before the people, they would have been spitting on our faces. Ya Allah, it is your ihsan that you concealed our sins from people. Ya Allah, just as you conceal so much of our sins in this world, conceal it forever and ever, my beloved Allah. Ya Allah, even if our sins are more than the waves of the ocean, our sins are more than the grains of sand on earth, if our sins are more than the raindrops that fall from the skies, if our sins are more than your entire creation put together, Ya Allah, your forgiveness is so vast, that just one drop from your ocean of forgiveness. Oh, my beloved Allah, just one drop from your ocean of forgiveness is sufficient to wash away the sins of mankind. Ya Allah, tonight make a decision of complete reformation and change in our lives. Ya Allah, bless us with all the barakat and rahmat and mercy. Ya Allah, our lives have become very, very tightened and narrowed because of our sins. We are full of anxieties and worries and problems. Oh, my beloved Allah, the entire ummah of Nabi alayhi salatu wasalam throughout the world is going through great amount of harassment and suffering, persecution and torture. Oh, my Allah, so much of indiscriminate bombing. Ya Allah, so much of innocent lives are being taken, so much of injustice, tyranny and oppression. But my beloved Allah, we believe that everything is in your control. Therefore we are turning towards you to remove the difficulties and hardship and suffering of the ummah of Nabi alayhi salatu wasalam. Remove the difficulties of all mankind around the globe, my Allah. Remove the conditions of AIDS. Remove the conditions of famine and drought. My beloved Allah, remove all the other difficulties that man is facing. Ey vere Allah, ey vere Rahim, Kareem, Allah, Allah. Tujhe chhod ke hum gande jaye kaha, tere siwa hamara koi sahara nahi, tere siwa koi hamara nahi, mujhko jeene ka sahara चाहिए मुझको।

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My beloved Allah, change the direction of our lives. We have gained nothing through sins except anxieties, worries and problems. My beloved Allah, our children have become disobedient. Our whole lifestyles have caused so much of problem in our lives. My beloved Allah, those whose children have gone on to drinks and drugs and vices and evils, bring them back onto Sirat-e-Mustaqim. Ya Allah, those are sick and ailing, give them shifa. We are sick, my beloved Allah. We are spiritually sick and we are physically ill. Who else is there to give cure from all ailments and diseases except you, my beloved Allah? Ya Allah, give us shifa from all our sicknesses and ailments. We know that sometimes sicknesses can be a rahmat and a mercy for those pious and righteous ones. But we are not in that caliber and of that category, my beloved Allah. We are your sinful servants. And even for those whom it is a rahmat and a mercy, change it to the rahmat of good health. My beloved Allah, those who are in financial difficulties, bless them with plentiful of halal risk and sustenance. Oh, my beloved Allah, due to the economic condition in this country, so many people are suffering financial difficulties and problems. With your fazl, with your kindness, my Allah, remove their suffering. Save them from going to the banks and borrowing on interest and paying on interest. My beloved Allah, give us from your unlimited treasures. There is no shortage in your treasures, my beloved Allah. Those who are on journeys, make them reach the destination safely. Those who have gone for Umrah, make the Umrahs maqbool and mabroor. Those who are planning for Hajj, remove all obstacles from their path. Make their Hajj easy and maqbool, my beloved Allah. Oh, my beloved Allah, become ours and make us yours. Agar ek tu nahi mera, to koi shay nahi meri. 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

0: Allah, if someone has to ask me, what is this you are begging all the time? I will say, I'm begging that my Allah must become mine. I'm asking Allah from Allah, that He become mine and I become His. Oh my beloved Allah, if you are ours, the kingdoms will be ours. Everything will work in our favor. If you are not ours, nothing will be ours. Ay mere Allah, ek din marna hai, akhir maut hai. We have to leave this world one day. Our tight-fitting clothes will be sliced with the scissors by Allah. We will not be able to see. We will not be able to listen. We will not be able to speak anymore. Our hands, which were touching so much of haram, will not be able to touch anymore. Our lips, which were kissing so much of haram, will be able to kiss no more. Our eyes, which were gazing at so much of haram, which will be able to gaze no more. We will see the angels of death, my Allah. Oh, my Rahim, Kareem Allah. Our clothes will be removed, our watches will be removed. Our glasses will be removed, the ladies' bangles and jewelry will be removed. Water will be poured above our body. We will be moved backwards and forwards, right and left. Not a single word we will be able to utter. Ya Allah! Before that time comes, let us pour the water of Tawbah above our hearts. Before that time comes, let us, that we are given the garment of kafan, let us put the garment of taqwa above our hearts. Mere Allah, ek din qabr mein jana hai. Qiyamat day we have to answer for our deeds. Don't let us be an embarrassment in the presence of all the other ummatis. Oh, my most beloved Rasul sallallahu alayhi wa sallam. Ya Rahim, don't let us be the embarrassment. Ya Allah, when somebody is arrested in this world, for his court appearance, he tries to cover his face. He is ashamed that people would see him, photographers would photograph him. Where are we going to hide our faces, my Allah? Where are we going to hide our faces? Ab to raham kar le. Ab to raham kar le. Ab to maghfirat kar de. Make a decision, my Allah. Accept this entire majma'ah and whoever has raised his hands or her hands this part of the night. Aaj hum sabko qubool kar le. Faisla kar de. Make a decision, my Allah. Make a decision. Nobody is going to question you that why you forgave those major sinners in the Masjid al-Noor when they raised their hands before you. Koi puchne wala nahi hai. Nobody is going to ask you, by Allah. Aaj raat hamare liye faisla kar de. Make a decision. My beloved Allah, there's nobody that's going to question your decision. Ya Allah, make a decision of khair for us. Bless us with the best of dunya and the best of akhirat. Let the remaining 11 months of our lives, if we have to have life, be such that it are the most beautiful days of our life. My beloved Allah, the life that we spent in negligence and neglect and ghaflat is gone. We can't bring a single second back. But the life that remains, my Allah, make it the best. Make it the life that is pleasing to you. Ya Allah, when the time of our death comes, don't let the angel of death find us in a disco, cinema, theater, gambling den, popping drugs in our mouths, watching some filthy movie on the television screen, or some filth on the internet site, or in adultery or fornication, or any kind of haram. Angel of death is not going to warn, my beloved Allah. So many people left this world suddenly, suddenly, suddenly. When the time of our departure comes, take us to Madina Tayyiba.
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How much he begged for us, how much he cried for us, how much of his blood and tears were shed for us. We have shown no appreciation, my Allah. Ya Allah. Bless us with all the goodness that he asked for us. Bless our parents, our wives and children, brothers and sisters, family members and ummat with that goodness. And from all the mischief, corruption and fitnas that he asked for protection, protect us and the ummat of Rasulullah sallallahu alayhi wa sallam. Unite the hearts of parents and children, husbands and wives, brothers and sisters, family members and ummat of Rasulullah sallallahu alayhi wa sallam. Ya Allah, you are well aware. We cannot see into the hearts of people. We don't know what desires and tamanna is in their hearts. But you are seeing, my Allah. You know. Therefore, whosoever has raised his or her hand before you in this Mubarak night, in this Mubarak month of Ramadan, after the completion of the Quran Sharif in Taraweeh, Ya Allah, fulfill their good wishes, good desires and aspirations. And you are well aware of the difficulties, the hardship, the pain, the suffering, the problems, the tests and the trials of each and every individual who has raised his or her hand before you this part of the night. Ya Allah, with your fazl and your kindness, remove their pain, suffering, difficulties and hardships. The next 2 or 3 minutes now, Ya Rabbi, Ya Rabbi, وصلى الله تعالى على خير خلقه سيدنا ونبينا وشفيقنا مولانا محمد وآله وأصحابه أجمعين برحمتك يا أرحم الراحمين.

Alright, brothers, now our next session will start at 10 o'clock. We will start, inshallah, at 10 o'clock. You have 25 minutes. First, go outside, make sure your cars are not obstructing those that are leaving. Then we will have 10 o'clock to 10:45. Inshallah, little less or more, but about 40 to 45 minutes. Then spend the night in Ibadat, Tilawat, Zikr, or have a bit of rest and get up the Tahajjud time. But those who are leaving now, your cars should not be obstructing them. We have a large crowd and lots of cars are parked here and there. So make sure that you proceed to your cars instead of waiting, queuing up for Masafa. You'll get more sawab if you go and remove any obstacle in anyone's path. I make dua for you, you make dua for me.

0: Everything was said with great love and muhabbat. Nothing. You so don't open now after the distance. 20 minutes time, we are going to start. All snacks and all at 10:30 will be finished. It's radio. Whether the crowd will get stuck, they stop it. Just leave it now. After the second session. You have 20 minutes, just drink some water, freshen yourself, and then start.
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0: Ulama Ikram, most respected brothers and sisters and all those listening over Radio Islam in the Transvaal or wherever it reaches. Allah Tabaraka wa Ta'ala's fazal and His ihsan, and it is only His mercy, His kindness, His grace that He once again gave us the tawfiq of gathering for His zikr, for His remembrance, to take His Mubarak name and to make sincere tawbah from all our sins. I have many a times mentioned that these programs that we have are for tawbah from all our sins and to make a pledge and a firm intention of not to return to those sins again and to become obedient to Allah Tabaraka wa Ta'ala and His Rasul Sallallahu Alaihi Wasallam in every department and every aspect of our lives. That is the purpose. So the theme is the same of the Zikr Majlis. Once a wali of Allah Tabaraka wa Ta'ala, with great sincerity he made Zikr whole night. Then shaitan whispered into his ears or heart that whole night you made zikr, what is the sense? You didn't get any reply from your Allah. So the next day he went to sleep without zikr. Therefore it is necessary to even have ilm and knowledge of deen and sharia. A person must be arif also, and he must be having the knowledge that is essential of deen. Otherwise, a little bit of whispering of shaitan and he can get completely misled. So the next day or the next night when he went to sleep, but because he was a pious person and he was regular with his zikr, so in the dream he saw Hazrat Khizr alayhi salatu wasalam, and Hazrat Khizr mentioned to him, he said that, why did you not make zikr this night? He said, no, because I am making zikr, but I am getting no reply from Allah. So he said, Allah Ta'ala has asked me to inform you. Now it is a dream. He says, I asked me to inform you, whether it is by means of kashf or whatever it was, that I have asked me to inform you that your taking His name, your saying Allah, was a reply from Allah Tabaraka wa Ta'ala that labbaik, I am present, O my servant. Because if I had not accepted your Allah for the first time when you made it, I would not have given you tawfiq of making it for the second time. You don't get the tawfiq unless the first one is accepted, no matter with what deficiency it may have been made. But Allah Tabaraka wa Ta'ala, out of His kindness and out of His fazal, Allah Tabaraka wa Ta'ala accepts and gives the person tawfiq of making zikr again. So it is only the fazal of Allah.

Allah Tabaraka wa Ta'ala. And then many, many times I have repeated this, that zikr is not only the tasbihat that we read, Subhanallah, Alhamdulillah, Allahu Akbar. The taking of the name of Allah Ta'ala, what does it mean? It means that we believe that Allah Tabaraka wa Ta'ala is almighty, He is powerful, He is all-hearing, all-seeing, all-knowing. He is our Khaliq, He is our Malik, He is the Razzaq, He is everything. He is our sustainer, He is our nourisher and our cherisher. We have believed in that, therefore we are taking His name. So then our life must also project that image. Outside the masjid, after the zikr majlis, then we must work towards developing that kind of God consciousness, that in every field of life we are conscious, we are aware of the fact that my Allah is watching, my life is in His control. He who has blessed me with all these bounties, He also has the power to snatch everything away. Allah Tabaraka wa Ta'ala gives us grace. Allah Tabaraka wa Ta'ala gives us a chance. Allah Ta'ala gives us an extension of time to make tawbah. He gives us plenty of opportunities to make tawbah. But when we become persistent and Allah Ta'ala makes a decision that He is going to expose our sins and He is going to bring humiliation and disgrace, then no force in the world can then prevent Allah Tabaraka wa Ta'ala's decision from coming to pass. So we should not take undue advantage. This morning while speaking to the girls in the madrasa, giving them a tarbiyah lesson, this is the point that I emphasized. And there is nothing wrong in repeating these points. That we must have a lot of hope in Allah Tabaraka wa Ta'ala's mercy and forgiveness. Indeed, Allah Ta'ala is Rahim, He is Kareem, Allah Ta'ala is Ghaffar, Allah Ta'ala is very forgiving, very merciful. We will never find anyone more merciful and more forgiving than Allah Tabaraka wa Ta'ala. So because of that, we must have great hope in Allah Tabaraka wa Ta'ala's mercy and forgiveness, because He is merciful and forgiving. But Allah Ta'ala is also Muntaqim, He is also Qahhar. Allah Tabaraka wa Ta'ala, when He makes a decision to destroy, then mighty nations are destroyed. Mighty nations come crumbling. So, but when does a person have hope? That is the question. The farmer, first he plows the land, he plants the seed, he waters the crop, he takes care that there is no kind of damage that takes place. After having done everything that is within his power, now he waits for a good crop from that ground. Accidentally or due to Allah Tabaraka wa Ta'ala's decision, if some storm came, snow fell or hailstones rained and the crop was damaged, then he will say that is taqdeer. But he had great hope that he will get a good crop. But if he hasn't planted any sugarcane, or he hasn't planted any seeds in the ground, he didn't plow the land, he didn't water the crop, he didn't do anything, and he announces to the world that this year I expect a fantastic crop from the plantation. 10,000 tons of sugarcane I expect, or 10,000 tons of wheat or barley, without doing anything. But he's got great hope because he knows that Allah Tabaraka wa Ta'ala causes the seed to germinate and come out of the ground and the crops to grow. So he's got great hope. Will we call this person intelligent? We'll say he's stupid, he's foolish, he's mad. Look for the very nearest asylum. Don't even wait any longer because his madness. But he's got great hope because he knows that Allah Tabaraka wa Ta'ala causes the seed to germinate and come out of the ground and the crops to grow. So he's got great hope. Will we call this person intelligent? We'll say he's stupid, he's foolish, he's mad. Look for the very nearest asylum. Don't even wait any longer because his madness could become contagious. And other people could also get affected by his madness. So

When we are so intelligent when it comes to material world, then when it comes to our deen also, we have to make that effort to restrain ourselves from sins, from disobedience of Allah tabaraka wa ta'ala. We have to make the effort to make our namaz, keep our fast, give our zakat, make our hajj, fulfill the rights of our parents, our children, our neighbors, our society, our clients. We have to make the effort to be honest, to be truthful, to be sincere. Make the effort. Plow the land, plant effort to restrain ourselves from sins, from disobedience of Allah tabaraka wa ta'ala. We have to make the effort to make our namaz, keep our fast, give our zakat, make our hajj, fulfill the rights of our parents, our children, our neighbors, our society, our clients. We have to make the effort to be honest, to be truthful, to be sincere. Make the effort. Plow the land, plant the seed, water the crop. Now have great hope in Allah tabaraka wa ta'ala's mercy. That, Ya Allah, we cannot do justice, but you are very merciful, very forgiving, very kind. We have done, but we are very weak. But accept it, O Allah, with your kindness and mercy. Now that is hope. But the person keeps on telling everybody, make dua, Allah Ta'ala blesses me with a child. Pious, righteous, God-fearing, intelligent. And then also he must become a doctor, teacher, lawyer, philosopher and scientist. Then somebody asks him, when did you get married? He said, no, I'm not married as yet. Do you intend getting married? He said, no, I don't intend getting married. So then we'll say, this person must also be sent immediately to an asylum. So there must be hope also, but it must be balanced with the fear of Allah tabaraka. Unfortunately, now we are all talking about great hope, but we forget that our actions and our deeds are those that are bringing the azab of Allah tabaraka wa ta'ala. So to bring about this balance, this is why in the zikr majlises now and again, we read a few couplets from Hazrat Khaja Azizul Hasan Majzub Rahmatullah Alayhi's Muraqabah-e-Maut. And we know that one thing is certain, there's no difference of opinion that every person is going to leave this world. No matter who he is, he can be a politician, he can be a technician, he can be a physician, or he can be a musician. But you will have to leave this world. Or as we heard in our childhood days, whether he's a butcher, a baker, a candlestick maker. And to that I always add an undertaker. So even if he's an undertaker, he will be undertaken too one day. And there's no difference of opinion in that. Maut is a must. Ho rahi hai umr misl barfakam chupke chupke rafta rafta dam badam saans hai ek reh rave mulke adam dafatan ek roz ye jayega tham.

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Like a block of ice, drop by drop, our life is melting away. And we don't know when this visa of life is going to be cancelled. Nobody knows. And see how suddenly it is being cancelled. People of 5 and 6 and 20 and 30 just leaving the world. No more that the person will turn 80 and then go. Therefore, I always warn the students at the madrasas and schools and also in these Islahi majlises that don't leave traces of your sins. We don't know when death will come. Have fear of Allah tabaraka wa ta'ala at heart. Why bring about humiliation and disgrace and suffering upon yourself and your family? And I include myself in it. That all of us should be concerned. We are hearing of such incidents where complete families are being wiped out. And then, as I mentioned in the past also, some incidents, and recently also again. And as very recent as just yesterday too. I don't know what to say what happened.

But if a person has to collapse suddenly, if a person has to leave the world suddenly, then the public will have access, the family will have access to the person's cupboards and to the person's home and to the person's diaries and to the person's secrets. So those young friends of mine, and alhamdulillah now many, many young boys and girls are deciding to change their lives or have started the path of changing. So I say that take the courage to destroy the evidence of sins. Don't keep evidence of sins. Those SMS messages, what are they saying? Sold my soul. SMS, I sold my soul. Now it's in your hands. I gave you that filthy message, I sold my soul, now it's with you. You can do what you like now. Destroy me, blackmail me. So why sell our soul? Or some more sin? There are good uses also, I'm not denying that. I'm talking about the evil uses. Some more sin. Now that it's evidence. Photographs are evidence. Diaries are evidence. Now the person is recording in his diary that yesterday I had a relationship with this woman, and that day I went to the cinema, and that night I went to that disco. Now every date is recorded. What the person has done. Allah Ta'ala had farishtas to record and asked us to make tawbah and told the farishtas to wipe it out, or Allah Ta'ala wipes it out himself. And here we are saying, no, we want the record for the public to see what we were doing. Now the person collapses suddenly, and when his diary is found, then his whole life history is there. That this was that Muslim who used to be in the first saf in the masjid, and who used to be reading tasbih, and who used to be making zikr, and we used to be going out in dawat and tabligh, and we used to making hajj upon hajj, and we used to go to the khanqahs, and this was his lifestyle. So if Allah Ta'ala has given tawfiq of tawbah, and you are coming on track, then destroy the evidence. Search for it in your bags, in your cupboards, in your computers, in your files, and destroy it. Have fear of Allah Tabaraka wa Ta'ala. A Muslim does not brag about his sins. A Muslim does not advertise his sins. A Muslim does not record his sins for enjoyment and for pleasure. Hey, yahan se tujhko jana.

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What is the capital of the grave? What is the light of the grave? It's nothing but amal salih. So we have to go there. We have to show our face to Allah Ta'ala. It's not that Allah Ta'ala is not seeing our face now. What it means is that we will have to give an account. Every day we read in the, and we hear of people that when they are arrested and they are being taken to court, they are covering their faces. They don't want anybody to see out of embarrassment and shame. Ha! What kind of embarrassment that will be in the presence of billions of other ummatis on the day of Qiyamah, when the person will be brought, the action in which he died, he will be raised with that action. Now imagine a person dying in adultery, in fornication, in a prostitute quarters, watching some filthy film or movie, or on an internet site which is filthy, or with some filthy magazine in his hand, and now he is rising on the day of Qiyamah. What embarrassment it will cause to our beloved Rasul sallallahu alaihi wasallam. If we are not concerned about ourselves, then have some concern about that Rasul of ours who had so much of his blood shed for us and so much of his tears shed for us. Somebody does us a small favor, we sing his praises lifelong. That Nabi who lifelong did us favors, we are unconcerned. So pluck up the courage, pluck up the courage. How long are we going to remain hypocrites on the surface of this earth? How long are we going to deny and reject the favors of Allah Tabaraka wa Ta'ala? How long are we going to live a life of arrogance? When are we going to take the plunge into the ocean of Allah Tabaraka wa Ta'ala's marifat? 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

So the remembrance of this death, it's a break for our sins. Nafs and shaitan, they want to drag us into the gutters. Many times you have already heard, and it costs nothing to listen to it again. Mana maasiyat mein mujrimana thodi lazzat hai, magar us paalne wale se ye kaisi baghawat hai. This is a majlis of islah, of reformation. So listen to it repeatedly. Mana maasiyat mein mujrimana thodi lazzat hai, magar us paalne wale se ye kaisi.

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So what kind of enjoyment is that? It can be the best vehicle, but if the person is always looking right, left, front, behind him, that nobody is following him to arrest him, then what kind of enjoyment is that? Or the person has got wife, he's got children, and he's a Muslim, he's got iman in his heart, and now he's committing adultery somewhere. What kind of enjoyment is that? Because there is that fear that I must not get caught, I must not die in this state. So what kind of enjoyment is it? And then again that respect that Allah Ta'ala has given to a Muslim to bury the janazah of that respect just for a little while of pleasure. If that is not stupidity, then what is it? Who got respect in sins? Did anybody get respect in sins? That man who is committing a lot of sins, is committing fraud and is committing adultery and fornication and gambling and discos and movies and rave clubs. Look at how respectable a man that is. If you got any problem, must go to him and ask him to make dua for you. Because his dua reaches the arsh whilst he is in the rave club. Did you hear anybody saying a thing like that? So that is proof enough that there is no respect in that. So why not do those things in which Allah Tabaraka wa Ta'ala has kept respect? May Allah Ta'ala give me tawfiq, give you tawfiq and the entire ummah tawfiq. May He give us himmat and courage and the strength to now give up sins from our lives. Throw out those evils from our homes and from our lives. And then see what sukoon Allah Ta'ala gives in the heart. What noor Allah Ta'ala gives in the heart. What ta'alluq Allah Ta'ala gives us with Him. What enjoyment Allah Ta'ala gives us in the quietness of the night. What enjoyment, what pleasure and what ecstasy and what happiness. What do the people of the rave clubs and the discos and the movies know? For them, their enjoyment brings them nothing but more pain and more restlessness and more depression.

Allah, this heart of mine which is filled with greed and with evil passions and desires, change the condition of this heart. How long am I going to walk with a heart that is filled with evil, in which evil has embedded itself? Pride, malice, greed, envy, jealousy, all these sins. Say, oh Allah, change the condition of this heart. And it's not difficult for Allah Ta'ala to change it. The very fact that we get the tawfiq of going to programs of deen or coming for majlises of this nature where we know there's nothing else except asking that we should make tawbah and we should turn towards Allah Ta'ala. So that is a sign, it's an indication that we want a change. It is a sign that Allah Ta'ala loves the person. Allah Ta'ala is directing him in the path that will bring about that change. If he is sincere and then makes an effort to remain steadfast on that pledge that he is making to Allah Ta'ala.

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Forgive each and every one of us. You dearly love forgiveness of sins, O my beloved Allah. O my beloved Allah, you dearly love the forgiveness of sins. And we sinful ones have raised our dirty begging bowls before you. Ya Allah, we know what the condition of our heart is. O my beloved Allah, day and night we have violated your ahkam. Day and night we have been disobedient to you. Day and night we have used your very bounties for your disobedience. The great bounty of sight for your disobedience. The bounty of speech for your disobedience. The bounty of hearing for your disobedience. The bounty of hands and feet for your disobedience. The bounty of heart and mind for your disobedience. Oh my Allah! If it had not been you, we would have been destroyed. If there had been another Allah, you would have destroyed us. You would have ordered the earth to open and swallow all of us. You would have sent the gale force winds against us. You would have ordered the waters of the ocean to drown us. Ya Allah, how much of disobedience day and night we indulge in. And yet you give us so much to eat, so much to drink, clothes to wear, shelter above our heads, modes of transport to travel around, health, wealth. Oh, my beloved Allah, tujh jaisa koi pyara khuda nahi, tere siwa koi hamara nahi, tere siwa koi sahara nahi. Oh, my Allah, there is no one for us besides you. You are our creator, you are our sustainer, you are our nourisher and you are our cherisher. Oh my beloved Allah, no matter how much sinful we may be, but your ocean of forgiveness is so vast that just one drop from that ocean of forgiveness is sufficient to wash away our sins. Oh my Allah, if man can make dynamite sticks which can blow up huge mountains, oh my Allah, what is it difficult for you to blow away these mountains of sins that are on our shoulders? Ey mere pyare khuda, we are ashamed. We are ashamed of the sins that we have committed in our lives. We are not bragging. We are not justifying. We, oh my beloved Allah, acknowledge and confess before you that indeed we have committed those sins of which you are well aware, because you have seen everything, you have heard everything, you know everything. There was nothing hidden from your sight, oh my beloved Allah. There was nothing unknown to you. It was just your compassion and tolerance and kindness that you did not seize us there and then and bring about humiliation and disgrace and suffering upon us. Oh my beloved Allah, forgive our major sins and our minor sins. Forgive the sins that we committed knowingly or unknowingly. Forgive the sins that we committed in the light of day or darkness of nights. Ya Allah, when we were drawing the curtains of the hotel rooms, when we were drawing the curtains of our homes,
Oh Allah, when we were switching off the lights and thinking that nobody is watching, oh Allah, we committed the most despicable crime. We believe that everybody else had sight and the only one blind was you. And yet you are the one who gave us sight. Ey mere pyare khuda, hamare haal par raham farma. We have gone too far, oh my Allah. Day and night we indulge in your disobedience. Ya Allah, change the direction of our lives. Forgive the sins of our eyes, of our ears, of our tongues, of our hands and feet, of our heart and mind. Ya Allah, change the condition of our hearts. Ya Allah, you have given man the intelligence and the expertise to transplant hearts. Oh my beloved Allah, we are seeking from you the transplant of a spiritually sound heart. Ya Allah, it's not difficult for you. Ya Allah, you changed the condition of the Sahaba-e-Kiram. They came from kufr and shirk. They were from the munafiqeen. They were from the Nasara and from the Yahud. But when they accepted Islam, oh my beloved Allah, what a transplant you gave to them. Then they became radiyallahu anhum wa radwan. Ya Allah, what a heart you blessed them with. Ya Allah, bless us with the hearts that you give to the awliya-i siddiqeen. Ya Allah, pull us towards you with your power of jazm. We have tried and we failed. We try and we fail. But oh Allah, draw us towards you with your power of jazm. Make us yours and become ours, oh my beloved Allah. Change the condition of our hearts. Hawa o hirs wala dil badal de. 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Ya Allah, hum mujrim hain, hum khatakar hain, hum siyakar hain, hum gunegar hain, hum badkar hain, hum bande tere hain, tujhe chhod ke jaye kaha. Oh Allah, where do we go? There is no one for us besides you. Oh my beloved Allah, change the direction of our lives. Ya Allah, make us obedient to you and your beloved Rasul sallallahu alayhi wasallam. Fill our hearts with your love and the love of Rasulullah sallallahu alayhi wa sallam. Ya Allah, make us obedient to you and your beloved Rasul sallallahu alayhi wa sallam. Ya Allah, distance us from haram. Put the hatred of sins into our hearts. Oh Allah, at present we enjoy sins. We brag about our sins. Oh my Allah, we take pleasure in haram pleasures. Oh Allah, we take pleasure in haram pleasures. Allah, the awliya-i siddiqeen, they make ibadat, they make zikr, they make tilawat. They are obedient to you, they fulfill the rights of all, and yet they cry that we haven't been able to do justice. And oh Allah, hum nalayak, hum gandhe, hum, ay mere Allah, we commit sins and we brag. We advertise our sins, we record our sins. Oh my Allah, give us some realization. Ya Allah, a person will be raised on the day of Qiyamah as he will die. Ya Allah, don't cause any embarrassment to my beloved Rasul sallallahu alayhi wa sallam because of our sins. Ya Allah, that Nabi of yours who was stoned in Taif until his shoes were filled with his Mubarak blood. Ya Allah, ostracized and boycotted for 3 solid years. The time comes when they have to chew leather and chew leaves of trees for survival. Oh my Allah, that Nabi who stands whole night in prayer for the Ummah. That Nabi who is stoned in Uhud, he falls down unconscious. Ya Allah, he who cries and he tears for the sake of the Ummah. Ya Allah, don't let us be the cause of his injury and pain. Ya Allah, bless us with long life so that we may accumulate maximum amount of good deeds. Ya Allah, bless us with good health. We are spiritually sick and we are physically ill. Ay Allah, hum bimar hai. Hame shifa ata farma. Whosoever is sick and ailing amongst us, oh Allah, give them shifa. Oh Allah, whosoever is sick and ailing, give them shifa, whether they are in hospitals or homes or wherever they may be.
Ya Allah, we know that sometimes sicknesses can be a rahmat and a blessing, but we are extremely weak, O my Allah. Change the sickness to that of shifa. Ever Allah, those who are in financial difficulties, remove their difficulties. Bless them with plentiful of halal risk and sustenance. Ya Allah, how can we get barakat in our homes when everything is on interest? Our homes on interest, our cars on interest, our carpets on interest, our furniture on interest, our curtains on interest, our cooking utensils on interest, the groceries we buy on interest. Oh my Allah, give us the realization that when we are bringing so much of lanat into our homes, so much of curses, then how can we get barakat? Allah, take us out from all kinds of haram. Amen. Allah, bless us with plentiful of halal risk and sustenance. Amen. Ya Allah, those who are suffering depression, give them joy and happiness. Amen. Those who are weak, give them strength. Amen. Those who have no children, bless them with pious and righteous children. Amen. Oh Allah, those whose children have gone onto drugs and drinks and vices and evils. Parents are crying, but it has become too late. But oh Allah, it is not difficult for you to give hidayat. Ya Allah, bring those children back onto track. Give them a hidayat and bring them onto sirat-e-mustaqim. And give the parents the realization to understand what caused them to go off track. Ey mere pyare Allah, humare hal par raham farma. Gunehgari mein kab tak umr kaatu? Gunehgari mein kab tak umr kaatu? Badal de mera rasta dil badal de. Oh Allah, how long are we going to walk the road of sins? Ay Allah, bless us with the best of dunya and the best of akhirah. Oh my beloved Allah, give hidayat to the enemies of Islam. Open their eyes to the beautiful teachings of Islam. Bless them with iman and Islam. Oh Allah, bless them with iman and Islam. Let the winds of hidayat blow throughout the continents. Ya Allah, don't leave anyone without hidayat. But if they have become stubborn and they have made up their minds that they will continue oppressing, that they will continue with their tyranny, and they will continue bombarding, and they will continue throwing their missiles and bombs on innocent brothers and sisters and children of ours in Palestine, in Chechnya, in Bosnia, in Kashmir, in Afghanistan, in all other parts of the world, oh my beloved Allah, then destroy them like you destroyed the Aad and Samud. Send the gale force winds against them. Send the tornadoes against them. Send earthquakes against them. Cause the planes to crash. Cause the ships to sink. Create division and disunity amongst their ranks. But oh Allah, unite the Muslim Ummah. Unite the hearts of husbands and wives. Unite the hearts of husbands and wives. Unite the hearts of parents and children. Unite the hearts of brothers and sisters. Unite the hearts of family members. Unite the hearts of the entire Ummah of Rasulullah sallallahu alaihi wasallam. Allah, remove the obstacles and the difficulties of the Ummah. Allah, Rasulullah Paak sallallahu alaihi wasallam, he was so concerned about his Ummah. Allah, when he is informed that that very Ummah for whom you cried so much and so much of your blood was shed, that Ummah in discos, in theatres, in gambling dens, in adultery, in fornication, in fraud, in drugs. Oh my Allah! Oh my beloved Allah! When he is informed of the condition of his Ummah, how much of injury and pain it must be causing to him. In his time, the Kuffar, the Mushrikeen, the Yahud and Nasara caused him pain. Today we are the cause of his pain and injury. Allah, don't let the angel of death find us in a disco or a cinema or a theater or in adultery or fornication or popping drugs in our mouth or bottle of wine in our hands or glued to some filthy movie. Ay Allah, when the angel of death visits us, let him visit us in a state that you are pleased with us. Ya Allah, at that time take us to Madina Tayyiba. Oh my beloved Allah, take us to Madina Tayyiba.
Bless us with shahadat in Madina Tayyiba and the Rosa Mubarak of my beloved Rasul sallallahu alayhi wa sallam. With the salatu wa salamu alayka ya Rasulallah, on our lips let our soul come dancing towards you. Ya Allah, Nabi alayhi salatu wa salam, all his life he made duas for us, and especially in Hajjatul Wida with his 124,000 companions. 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And oh Allah, when he attached himself to the Multazam, how much he teared, that his ihram became wet with his tears. All the duas that he made for us at the Multazam. 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Oh Allah, bless us with all the goodness that he asked. Bless our parents with that goodness. The entire ummah with that goodness. And from all the mischief and corruption and fitnas that he asked for protection, especially the fitnas of Dajjal, protect us, our parents, our wives and children, brothers and sisters, family members, and the entire ummah of Rasulullah sallallahu alayhi wa sallam. Oh Allah, those who are searching for marriage partners, bless them with good, pious marriage partners. Ya Allah, whatever good desires in the heart of anyone who has raised his hand before you, Ya Allah, fulfill those good desires. Rabbana taqabbal minna innaka antas samiul qaleem. 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madrasa, I always say that it is important that we should have our aqeedah correct whenever we get together on such an occasion. We must have our aqeedah correct, that it is not compulsory, it is not farz, it is not wajib to hold such kind of special occasion celebrations, but because it is an incident which is no doubt one of the greatest of miracles of Nabi alayhi salatu wasalam after the Holy Quran Sharif. Therefore, just to revise our lesson and to create a bit of interest in obeying Allah and His Rasul sallallahu alayhi wasalam, we say a few things on such occasions. But in reality, the night of Mi'raj was that night in which Nabi alayhi salatu wasalam ascended the heavens. It's not like Shab-e-Barat, which comes on the 15th of Shaban every year, and virtues have been mentioned of what to do on that particular night, to stay awake, to make ibadat, etc., etc. Nevertheless, as I said, that we'll be revising our lesson.
because I don't have any new kitab to discuss something new about Mi'raj. People say must speak something new now on Mi'raj occasion or something about

There is nothing more we can say except that which is in the Quran and the Sunnah of Nabi alayhi salatu wasalam. So Rasulullah sallallahu alayhi wasalam, as we have heard on previous occasions too, he was going through a very, very difficult and trying period in his life. The persecution had now reached a limit. There was no question of any pulling back of punches by the kuffar and the mushrikeen of Makkah, Mukarrama. The worst of tortures that we can think of, Nabi alayhi salatu wasalam and his companions were going through. Spitting on the face of my beloved Rasul sallallahu alayhi wasallam was like a joke. Uqba bin Mu'id ties his cloth round the neck of Rasul Pak sallallahu alayhi wasallam and he drags him. When Hazrat Abu Bakr radiallahu ta'ala anhu tries to save him, he also gets beaten up. Nabi alayhi salatu wasalam is in sajda, intestine of animal is put on his back. Total boycott of 3 solid years. Ostracism and boycott, social boycott. No marriages, no food, nothing. The Sahabas mentioned that the time came when they had to chew leather to survive. You think Allah Ta'ala could not have sent a dastarkhan from the heavens for his beloved Rasul Sallallahu Alaihi Wasallam? But it was a consolation for those who were going to come after him, that if you want to do the propagation of this message of Rasul Pak Sallallahu Alaihi Wasallam, then you have to be prepared in the early stages for insults, for criticism, for torture, for persecution. Of course, in our times, there's not so much of it. But still, if we have to look at those prisoners in Guantanamo Bay, in cages they are there. And some shocking revelations have come to our knowledge of the treatment of these prisoners. For what else is that treatment, if not for the fact that they also said, La ilaha illallah, Muhammadur Rasulullah. So now where will they get consolation? They will think, our Allah Ta'ala has forsaken us, our Allah Ta'ala has deserted us. So now that person will get some kind of himmat and courage and strength in his persecution and torture, that if Rasulullah sallallahu alayhi wasallam, who was the closest to Allah tabaraka wa ta'ala, Badas khuda buzruk tu ye qissa mukhtasar, if he could have been put through such trials and tests, then who are we? Ordinary mortals. So the person gets some kind of himmat and courage when he knows that somebody already went through this type of trials and hardships. Otherwise a person will commit suicide, the person will take his life, or the person will give up Islam. He will say, all right, release us, we'll give up our Islam. So what is it that keeps them so firm and strong? It is these incidents which we read of in the hadiths of Nabi alayhi salatu wasalam. 3 solid years of boycott. The mothers, their babies are crying for milk, but there's no food that went into their system, then how can they produce milk? They say, Al-Atash, Al-Atash, we are thirsty, but there's no milk. Then again in that 10th year, Rasul Pak Sallallahu Alaihi Wasallam, he loses his uncle. Of course, as far as the incidents of torture are concerned, they are so numerous that we cannot even discuss them. But just to give that little background is necessary and important to understand Mi'raj. That Nabi Alayhi Salatu Wasalam loses his uncle. Now that uncle, although he did not accept Islam, but he was a great support for Rasulullah Sallallahu Alaihi Wasallam. Now they went to his uncle, in fact, and told him that stop your nephew from preaching and propagating. If he wants wealth, we will give him all the wealth that he wants. If he wants woman, we'll give him the best of our daughters. If he wants to be our king and ruler, we'll make him our king. Nabi alayhi salatu wasalam said, oh my dear uncle, even if they put the sun in my right hand and the moon in my left, I will not give up this mission of mine. So this uncle who was his support, he passes away. Then his dear beloved wife who sacrificed everything for Rasul Pak Sallallahu Alaihi Wasallam's cause. Ha, what a woman that was. We will say that she was a multimillionaire in today's times. But

Everything that she had, she gave it to Rasulullah Pak Sallallahu Alaihi Wasallam for the sake of his deen, and she also underwent the same 3 years of boycott and ostracism. Difficult time. She never complained that, Ya Rasulullah Sallallahu Alaihi Wasallam, what kind of deen is this, what kind of Islam is this, that when I accepted it, whatever I had also went away. So first the person is put through some tests, certain things are taken away. When he makes those sacrifices, then Allah Ta'ala gives him so much, that he does not have place to keep it. And if not in this world, then in the Akhirat. But even in this world, Allah Ta'ala then gave them empires. The Roman Empire, the Persian Empire, it fell at their feet. So much of gold and silver and other currency and other items were flowing into Madinah Sharif as spoils of war, that the Sahaba radiallahu ta'ala anhum ajma'in were not even interested in looking at it. So much they got afterwards. But first the sacrifices, the trials, the tests. So Nabi alayhi salatu wasalam, in this difficult condition of his, Allah tabaraka wa ta'ala put into his mind that now he should try outside Makkah Mukarramah. So he went about 60 miles away to Taif, thinking that those people will accept Islam. But there again he was confronted with those leaders who abused him, who criticized, who mocked, who ridiculed, said Allah Ta'ala did not find anybody else to make a prophet besides you. Another one says that if you are a prophet of Allah, you are a messenger of Allah, then it is not befitting of me to talk to you. And if you are not a prophet of Allah and not a messenger of Allah, then why should I waste my time talking to you? So both ways, why should I talk to you? But if they had stopped at that also, we would have said it is ghanimat. But instead of that, what they did, they put those young people behind Rasul-e Pak Sallallahu Alaihi Wasallam, who stoned him so much that the Mubarak shoes of my beloved Nabi Sallallahu Alaihi Wasallam got filled with his Mubarak blood. One drop of the blood of Rasul-e Pak Sallallahu Alaihi Wasallam is far more precious than the heavens and the earth and everything that it contains. How much of blood flowed for the sake of the Ummah. Nabi alayhi salatu wasalam prays to Allah tabaraka wa ta'ala. Allah ta'ala sends the angels of the mountains. Ya Rasulullah sallallahu alayhi wasalam, if you say that we can crush these people between the mountains. Nabi alayhi salatu wasalam said, Allahumma hdi qawmi fa innahum la ya'lamun. Oh Allah, give hidayat to these people of mine, give them guidance, because they haven't recognized me. They haven't recognized me as the Rasul of Allah Ta'ala. Give them guidance. And if they don't accept Islam, somebody from their progeny will accept Islam. Now that was the magnanimity, the large-heartedness, the forgiveness of Rasul-e Pak Sallallahu Alaihi Wasallam in such conditions. We cannot forgive for trivial things today. Small little items. There's World War III in homes. So Nabi alayhi salatu wasalam, at such a time Allah tabaraka wa ta'ala takes him for Miraj to show him that what is in store for these people who are going through these difficult days with you. What is in store for those who are obedient to you and Allah tabaraka wa ta'ala. What is in store for those who are making these sacrifices for the sake of your Mubarak deen. Allah tabaraka wa ta'ala wanted to show Rasulullah sallallahu alayhi wasalam. And to show him that what is in store for these enemies who are persecuting, torturing, those who are throwing these intestines of animals on your back, and those who are spitting on your face, and those who are tying the rope around your neck and wanting to drag you, and those who are boycotting you, if they don't accept Islam and don't make tawbah, then what is for them? And also from amongst your ummah, those who will obey you, then what will be for them? Up till the day of Qiyamah, whoever is going to come, what will be for them? And what will be for them who don't obey you and indulge in all those sins and vices which have become so common in our society today? So Rasul-e Pak Sallallahu Alaihi Wasallam is taken for Miraj. Now just to give you the gist of that Miraj again, Nabi alayhi salatu wasalam was lying down at the home of Umm Hani. From there he says the roof split open. Because many of our young friends may be hearing it for the first time too. Many times it happens, the person says, first time I heard it. So the roof opened, and
the angel, Hazrat Jibreel alayhi salatu wasalam, came and said, Allah Ta'ala is desirous of meeting you. All the Nabis of Allah Tabaraka wa Ta'ala were given their miraj on earth. But Nabi alayhi salatu wasalam was called. Transport was made, or transport arrangement was made for him. So first of all, he was taken through the roof. Now the roof was split open with the qudrat of Allah Tabaraka wa Ta'ala. The angels, they do not require any kind of keys to enter any doors. So they entered through the roof. Now what was the need to enter through the roof? It is mentioned to show Nabi alayhi salatu wasalam that just as this roof split open, we took you out of it. And then again the roof sealed as if nothing had happened. In the same way, soon we are going to split open your chest and we are going to remove your heart. But you don't have to fear, because it will happen with the qudrat of Allah Ta'ala. So it will seal again. In those days, no heart transplants had taken place. In fact, until many, many years after that, until just recently, whenever you read some book by some Orientalist or some others, enemies of Islam, then they made a mockery of this Mi'raj incident, because they had never heard of operations. It hadn't taken place anywhere in the world. So they thought, how is it possible to slice the chest and remove the heart and replace it? But now with all the transplants taking place, nobody even bats an eye. It has been become universally accepted that there's nothing serious about it. It can happen. But at that time it was a mu'jaza, and it is still a mu'jaza of Nabi alayhi salatu wasalam, because Nabi alayhi salatu wasalam was not taken to any hospital. Nabi alayhi salatu wasalam was not given any anesthetic. Rasulullah Pak sallallahu alayhi wasalam was not connected to all those tubes. Nabi alayhi salatu wasalam's operation was not done in the way that it is done in modern days. Within seconds, Nabi alayhi salatu wasalam's chest was opened, his heart was removed, it was washed in the water of Zamzam, and it was replaced, filled with iman and hikmah. The question I always say is, arises that why it was filled with iman and hikmah, Nabi alayhi salatu wasalam. What was this iman and hikmah that was filled? They say that was the preparation. Nabi alayhi salatu wasalam's iman was at a height. His hikmah was at a height. But yet to see Allah tabaraka wa ta'ala, there had to be additional fuel that had to be put in. And Nabi alayhi salatu wasalam was then, after that, taken on the buraq. Now this buraq was brought from Jannat for Rasulullah Pak sallallahu alayhi wasalam. And it was from barq, that means lightning. The speed of it was like lightning. Up to where its eyes could see, that was its first step. Therefore, within seconds, it was at Masjid-e-Aqsa. Now, Masjid-e-Aqsa, Nabi alayhi salatu wasalam had not traveled to. He had not seen Masjid-e-Aqsa. But he was taken first to Masjid-e-Aqsa. Cutting out all the details in between, Nabi alayhi salatu wasalam saw at Masjid-e-Aqsa that there were thousands of prophets of the past, 124,000 Nabis of the past. Allah tabaraka wa ta'ala had given them life to be there. And as Jibreel alayhi salatu wasalam said, that now you have to make the imamat. Now that was to show that this Nabi of mine, he is the Imamul Anbiya. And to show to the world that if you want success, then there is no option but to follow this Nabi. We have made him the Imamul Anbiya. He was made the Imamul Anbiya, leading the Imamat. Also it is said that Allah Tabaraka wa Ta'ala mentions in the Quran Sharif about Zulaykha and Yusuf, Hazrat Yusuf alayhi salatu wasalam and Zulaykha. That Zulaykha wanted to show why she is passionately in love with Hazrat Yusuf alayhi salatu wasalam. Although Hazrat Yusuf alayhi salatu wasalam preferred to go to prison than to disobey Allah tabaraka wa ta'ala. He said, Rabbi sijnu ahabbu ilayya mimma yad'unani ilay. Oh Allah, it is better for me. I dearly love to go to prison. He says, it's more beloved to me to go to prison
than to commit zina. Now she was the wife of a king, but Hazrat Yusuf alayhi salatu wasalam showed to the world how a young person should restrain himself. He should not fall for temptation. Nevertheless, when Zulaikha's friends taunted her and told her that what is this ND375759, please go and remove your car. So what she did is she gave each one a knife and a lemon. And she told Hazrat Yusuf alayhi salatu wasalam that he must pass by there. So instead of cutting the lemon, they cut the fingers. He was so handsome. So Allah tabaraka wa ta'ala wanted to show that those women, they cut their fingers when they saw the husn of Yusuf alayhi salatu wasalam. So Allah ta'ala wanted to show the angels that look at the husn of my beloved Rasul sallallahu alayhi wasallam. Again, in the time of Nabi alayhi salatu wasalam, or in his ummat, scientific research was going to rise to its zenith and peak. They were going to come up with so many new inventions and so many new discoveries. So Rasulullah Pak sallallahu alayhi wasallam was taken above the seven heavens to show that nobody will be able to match this feat of Rasulullah Pak sallallahu alayhi wasallam. His miracle nobody will be able to match. Also, another incident that occurred there was Nabi alayhi salatu wasalam tied his camel to that stone where the Nabis of the past used to tie their, tied the burak to that stone where the Nabis of the past used to tie their animals. Again, to show to mankind that this is a world of means. So nothing stops us and prevents us. In fact, we should make use of the means. We should tie our camel and then trust in Allah tabaraka wa ta'ala. Nobody says that you must leave your shop open, the doors open, don't put any burglar guard, don't put any security or any alarm there, and say, I am trusting in Allah Ta'ala. Close the doors, put your burglar guards, put your alarm systems, but don't trust in those systems. Trust in Allah Ta'ala alone. If Allah Ta'ala wills, then you will be protected, and if Allah Ta'ala does not will, then with all those systems, the person will not be protected. How many people, they live in virtual prisons, guarded so well, but when there is a hijack to take place, it will take place outside the gate of the person. With all his security equipment and alarm systems and everything, and even a security officer standing there, but it will take place a few meters away from his gate. Or the killing will take place a few meters away from the person's gate. So it is in the hands of Allah tabaraka wa ta'ala. But we must make use of the means. But don't trust in those means. If only we can learn that make use of the means, but don't trust in the means, then if something happens, it will lessen our concern, or it will lessen our burden and lessen our grief, because the person will say that I made use of the means that I had to make use of. Beyond this was not in my control, so whatever has happened, it was the will of Allah tabaraka wa ta'ala, it was the decision of Allah ta'ala. And I must resign my will to Allah tabaraka wa ta'ala's will. So it will give him peace of mind. There will be natural grief, but he will still have contentment. So Nabi alayhi salatu wasalam, after Masjid al-Aqsa, and that Masjid al-Aqsa we know today is in the hands of whom? And yet that Masjid al-Aqsa, when Hazrat Umar radiallahu ta'ala anhu, in his time, when the conquest took place, there was no battle also. They said, send your ruler to us. Hazrat Umar must come and he must sign. And we will hand it over. If we find the description exactly according to that which is in our books. Hazrat Umar radiallahu ta'ala anhu was left with his patched clothes and his one servant and a camel. Now that is the Amirul Mu'mineen, whose name used to put shiver into the spines of the rulers of Persia and Rome. Now he is going in that manner for what? For the conquest of Jerusalem. And when he goes there, just before that, it was time for the servant of his to be riding the camel. So he puts him on the camel. He says, no, we are near. He says, no, you sit on the camel. Because little while he is to ride, little while he is to ride. When Hazrat Abu Ubaidah bin Jarrah radiallahu ta'ala anhu said that these people, they look down upon those who dress like this and come. So therefore, just sit on a good horse. So they gave him a good horse. So he sat on the good horse and he wore the good clothes. After a little while, he jumped off again and he said, bring my own horse, camel. And he said, Nahnu qawmun a'azzana Allahu bil Islam.
that we are a people whom Allah Ta'ala has given respect because of Islam. We can wear the best of clothes, we can drive the best of cars, we can live in the best of homes. We can have the best of bank balances, and we can have the best of military also. Iraqi army at one time was 1 million people. Before the 91 war, Iraqi army was an army which is, that the terror had reached this, the hearts of the Jewish state. That is why they wanted to get rid of it. We are not justifying what Saddam Hussein did and his people did. But what I am saying is that at one time he had over 1 million people in his army, well armed. There was no boycott at that time. And also as far as equipment is concerned, as far as missiles are concerned and bombs and everything he had. But what happened? Nothing. Why? Because we are a people whom Allah Ta'ala has given respect with Islam. If there is Islam in our lives, then Allah Tabaraka wa Ta'ala will give us respect. If not, then even our children will not respect us. Our wives will not respect us. Our neighbors will not respect us. The society will not respect us. Outside respect, there can be too much. Outward respect, what does it cost? But the hearts will not have love. So Hazrat Umar radiallahu ta'ala said, we are a people whom Allah ta'ala has given respect because of Islam. Now when they saw him, they compared what was in the scriptures and they said, yes, this is the person, and they gave it over without any war. And at present again, that is the need of the hour and the time, that the ummah at large has to come back to Islam. Just talking and talking does not get us anywhere. We have become a nation of talk shows. Talk and talk and talk. And we give solutions also. But when it comes to Islah, when we say that now make your Islah, start reformation, change your life, give up those girlfriends, throw away that television in which so much of haram and filth is coming into the homes and which is causing such a problem with regards to discipline of the children, and it is taking away the noor, the barakah, the rahmat from the homes, then we say that is very difficult. So Nabi alayhi salatu wasalam, he was taken above. He says then the miraj was brought. The miraj was like a lift, that you press the button and the lift goes up. Now those days they never saw a lift, so they were doubting, how can this happen that within a short time you can go so high? But with the spaceships now they say it is simple, it is easy. Such weighty spaceships just goes in short time and with such speed. So Nabi alayhi salatu wasalam, the miraj was brought and he was taken up. I'm just cutting out all the other incidents that took place. Nabi alayhi salatu wasalam, he says he was brought up to the first heaven. Now again, to understand that the sun, the moon, the stars, the galaxy, the planets, everything is far, far beneath the first heaven. No man has ever reached the first heaven, and he cannot reach it. If science tells us that there are stars which have been discovered, which are thousands of light years away from the earth, and we know the speed of light is 186,000 miles per second. The moon is just 240,000 miles away from the earth. It takes about 1.5 seconds for the light to reach the earth. The sun is about 9 million miles away. About 8 seconds time we get the light on the earth. Now there are millions of miles away stars. And light years away, they say. Now just imagine, when will they ever be able to reach them? And also all the discoveries that they are making, every day they say it's a new discovery, a new fact, a new finding. So their finding is not ending, and it will not end, but they will never be able to reach the first heaven. This is all suspended beneath, far beneath the first heaven. The first heaven, that is where the door is, which had to be tapped. And Hazrat Jibreel alayhi salatu wasalam was asked that, who is it? He said, Jibreel. He said, who's with you? He said, Rasulullah sallallahu alayhi wasalam. Have you been called? He said, yes. The door was open and marhaba and welcome. And also thousands of angels were accompanying Nabi alayhi salatu wasalam on this journey. So when the door was opened, he said, he meets Hazrat Adam alayhi salatu wasalam.
Now the wahi used to come from Allah tabaraka wa ta'ala to Rasulullah sallallahu alayhi wa sallam on the earth. Now this time he is taken above. Now that is where he is made to meet Hazrat Adam alayhi salatu wasalam again in the first heaven, although he met them in Masjid Aqsa. So for welcoming again the first heaven was Hazrat Adam alayhi salatu wasalam, because he is the first man on earth. We are all the children of Hazrat Adam alayhi salatu wasalam. Then there's some detail to it, then he goes on to the second. And there he sees Hazrat Yahya and Hazrat Isa alayhi salatu wasalam. Now Hazrat Yahya and Hazrat Isa alayhi salatu wasalam, they were troubled by the Jews. They were troubled so much that the Jews thought that they had really crucified Hazrat Isa alayhi salatu wasalam. They were convinced that they crucified him. Although Allah tabaraka wa ta'ala says, وَمَا قَتَلُوهُ وَمَا صَلَبُوهُ وَلَكِنْ شُبِّهَ لَهُمْ. They tried to catch him, but Allah tabaraka wa ta'ala raised him to the heavens. So Nabi alayhi salatu wasalam is shown that just as these people have been troubling Hazrat Isa alayhi salatu wasalam, in the same way you will also be troubled by these Jews. However, just as Allah tabaraka wa ta'ala sent his help to Hazrat Isa alayhi salatu wasalam, you will also get the help of Allah tabaraka wa ta'ala. Different mu'jizats of different Nabis, Hazrat Isa alayhi salatu wasalam, if he passed his hand over the eyes of a blind person, the person used to begin to see. If the person was dead and he said, قُمْ بِإِذْنِ اللَّهِ, stand up in the name of Allah, then the miracle and mu'jiza of Hazrat Isa alayhi salam was, he used to stand up. For a little while at least he used to stand up. As a proof of the nubuwwat, prophethood of Hazrat Isa alayhi salatu wasalam. So if Rasulullah, if Hazrat Isa alayhi salatu wasalam was one who could bring to life the dead, then Rasulullah sallallahu alayhi wa sallam, he brought to life the dead hearts. The hearts of the kuffar and the mushrikeen, the Yahud and the Nasara and the munafiqeen, which were dead. Nabi alayhi salatu wasalam's teachings brought life into those hearts. And not only that, that member of Nabi alayhi salatu wasalam, next to that there was a palm tree. Nabi alayhi salatu wasalam used to rest his hands on that and perform the khutbah. But when it was cut because the member was made, then it is mentioned in the hadiths, and so many sahabas reported that it cried like a little baby cries. The voice was heard. Nabi alayhi salatu wasalam got up from the mimbar and he passed his hand over it as if you are making a baby go off to sleep. So to put life into a human being who was at one time alive is not so great as putting life into a tree and the tree crying like a baby. Nabi alayhi salatu wasalam was given all the mu'jizas of the Nabis of the past in a different form. Nevertheless, that's a different subject, and if we start going in that direction, then we'll sit here whole night. Nabi alayhi salatu wasalam then meets in the third heaven Hazrat Yusuf alayhi salatu wasalam. Now Hazrat Yusuf alayhi salatu wasalam, we all know that his brothers were very jealous and envious. They wanted to get rid of Hazrat Yusuf alayhi salatu wasalam, so that they can be the sole recipients of the father's love. And we know that they plotted and planned until they put him into a well. And they distanced him from his father. He was sold in the marketplace, taken to Egypt. ND354986. Going to remove your car, please. So Nabi alayhi salatu wasalam, by meeting him, is shown that your family, the Quraysh of Makkah, the Kuffar, these people are also very jealous of you. And that is why they are putting you through all this trouble and torture. But a day will come, just as Yusuf alayhi salatu wasalam was then made the governor of Egypt and the ruler of Egypt, in the same way you too will be given conquest over the same Makkah Mukarramah from which they are chasing you out. And you will say the same thing, what Yusuf alayhi salatu wasalam said, La tasriba alaykum al-yawm, no revenge today, I forgive everyone. So whoever he was meeting, there was some great wisdom behind it. Then meeting Hazrat Idris alayhi salatu wasalam in the fourth, Allah tabaraka wa ta'ala says, وَرَفَعْنَاهُ مَكَانًا عَلِيًّا. Nabi alayhi salatu wasalam also, his elevation was of a height. Allah tabaraka wa ta'ala is now taking him even above the fourth heaven. There's also so much of detail to it. Then Nabi alayhi salatu wasalam meets Hazrat Harun in the fifth.
Hazrat Musa alayhi salatu wasalam in the 6th, and Hazrat Ibrahim alayhi salatu wasalam in the 7th. And that is where the Baitul Ma'mur is. Now the same with Hazrat Musa alayhi salam, his people troubled him. Hazrat Harun alayhi salatu wasalam, his people troubled him. And then Hazrat Ibrahim alayhi salatu wasalam, because Nabi alayhi salatu wasalam is in the progeny of Hazrat Ibrahim alayhi salatu wasalam, so he met him on the 7th heaven. He was leaning against the Baitul Ma'mur. The Baitul Ma'mur is right above the Kaaba Sharif. 70,000 angels make tawaf of the Baitul Ma'mur. They don't get another opportunity to make tawaf. So many angels Allah Ta'ala has got. Nabi alayhi salatu wasalam was given 5 kinds of transport for this Mi'raj journey. First of all, it was the Buraq from Masjid-e-Haram to Masjid-e-Aqsa. And from there to the first heaven, it was the Mi'raj, the lift. And then in all the, from there, all the above all the heavens, it was the wings of the Hazrat Jibreel alayhi salatu wasalam and the angels. And from there onwards up to Sidratul Muntaha, it was Hazrat Jibreel alayhi salatu wasalam. Then it was the raf-raf which brought him into the presence of Allah tabaraka wa ta'ala. So Nabi alayhi salatu wasalam, Allah tabaraka wa ta'ala is showing that this is the prophet and the messenger who is the last and the final messenger, and he is the greatest after Allah tabaraka wa ta'ala. Now Nabi alayhi salatu wasalam, and this is something that every year I repeat, and wallah, every time that I repeat, I just can't help but enjoy that deep in my heart, that description that is given, that when Nabi alayhi salatu wasalam, now imagine, after all the trials, torture, hardships, Nabi alayhi salatu wasalam still continued with his da'wat, with his tabligh towards Islam. Nabi alayhi salatu wasalam continued with his ibadat, with his zikr, with his tilawat. All these things were taking place. Now Rasulullah Pak sallallahu alayhi wasalam is getting the opportunity of seeing Allah tabaraka wa ta'ala. The eyes of no other Nabi saw Allah tabaraka wa ta'ala directly. Now imagine where he is. He was on the ground, and now where he is, where no one can even imagine. After Sidratul Muntaha, Hazrat Jibreel alayhi salatu wasalam also said that if I go a little above this, then I will burn. My wings will burn. I cannot move forward one inch now. He leaves him at Sidratul Muntaha. As some poet says, Sidratul Muntaha par jo pohunche nabi,

jayega. So, Habib-e-Khuda, beyond this, any person that will go, he will burn. Now, where is Nabi alayhi salatu wasalam? In that short part of the night, in a little while, he was on Farsh here, and next thing is on Arsh. Beyond our imagination, Nabi alayhi salatu wasalam talks about the Sidratul Muntaha, that is so beautiful, that is beyond our imagination. It cannot be described. He says it cannot be described. And then he goes in Raf Raf, and 70,000 curtains of Noor before reaching Allah Tabaraka wa Ta'ala. Now at that time, who remembers anything else? But Rasulullah Paak Sallallahu Alaihi Wasallam, he had to present a gift to Allah Tabaraka wa Ta'ala. Allah Tabaraka wa Ta'ala says, what have you brought for me? When a person goes to the court of kings and rulers, they take some gifts and go. Now here Allah Tabaraka wa Ta'ala is the provider of every ni'mat that you can think of. What gift does he require? Now what could a person have thought of at that moment? It's so fascinating that Nabi alayhi salatu wasalam, what he presented to Allah Tabaraka wa Ta'ala. I always say that he could have given a lengthy speech. But Nabi alayhi salatu wasalam says three simple words. التحيات لله والصلوات والطيبات. Three simple little words. All my oral ibadat, my monetary, my physical ibadat, and my monetary ibadat. Whatever I did, O my beloved Allah, is all for you. Finish. That was the beautiful speech of Rasul-e Pak Sallallahu Alaihi Wasallam in the presence of Allah Tabaraka wa Ta'ala. We cannot even imagine at that stage to present it in this form. It is another miracle. Just in three words, who could have done this job? It is only the greatness of Rasulullah Pak Sallallahu Alaihi Wasallam that he said, Ya Allah, whatever oral ibadat, my zikr, my tilawat, my nasihat, my waz, my physical ibadat, my namazes, my going and assisting the poor, the needy, the orphan, the widows, whatever good work that I used my body in, and all the monetary ibadat, all the charities, the donations, the assistance, whatever I gave, Ya Allah, everything solely for your pleasure. There was no share in it for anyone else, but, oh Allah, it was solely for you. Now that is the lesson that he taught us in the night of Mi'raj. That we have to distance ourselves from show business. At present, so much of our ibadat is nothing but show business. Most of our jalsas are nothing but show business. Where is that ikhlas left after that? And because of the lack of ikhlas, we don't see the barakat also of all those programs that we have. So much of talk, but we don't find the results. Read that book on Ikhlas, that one talk that I gave you in one of the majlises. It's available in the library, free of charge. Alhamdulillah, I have no royalty, no commission. Otherwise, you'll say Maulana was advertising his book there, and he was getting a little bit of cut and commission on it. So it's free of charge. Until we don't have that ikhlas, we won't see the noor and barakat. Nevertheless, Nabi alayhi salatu wasalam, now when he said, At-tahiyyatu lillahi wa salawatu wa tawayyibat, Allah tabaraka wa ta'ala replies, As-salamu alayka ayyuhan nabi. As-salamu alayka ayyuhan nabi. Wa rahmatullahi wa barakatuh. Peace be on you, O my beloved Nabi. And the rahmat of Allah. And Allah Tabaraka wa Ta'ala's blessings, mercy and blessings. Allah Tabaraka wa Ta'ala says that you gave everything to me. You did everything for my pleasure. I too am giving you the best. Salamati on you. Peace. Once you have that peace at heart, then under any condition you will find tranquility and you will find sukoon. Now look at the difficulties that he was going through. Look at the hardships that he was going through. Look at the torture and trials that he was going through. But Allah Tabaraka wa Ta'ala says that I'm giving you peace. Now how can we reconcile that? That on the one hand he's going through so much of trials, and on the other hand Allah Ta'ala is saying that salamati on you.
So that shows that those tortures and that trial and those difficulties, it was not an azab of Allah Ta'ala. Because it was not an azab of Allah Ta'ala, it was with Allah Ta'ala's mercy in disguised form. Therefore, inside the heart of Nabi alayhi salatu wasalam, there was nothing but tranquility and sukoon. He was a rock of steadfastness. Otherwise, who could have withstood such kind of tortures? So Allah Ta'ala then gives to His walis, to His friends, that sukoon in their hearts, that whatever the condition of the outside world, whether it is poverty or whether there's sickness or whether there's anything, but inside the heart they find a kind of sukoon. They will have pain in the body, they will have restlessness outwardly, but inside the heart there is that connection with Allah Ta'ala, and that gives them sukoon. It is not something that can be described in words. It has got a reality, it's got a haqiqat. One is reality and one is just the surat, just the outward form. I gave that example that if you go to the museum, then you will find a lion there. And there it is written, please don't touch. Now, did you see any lion in Kruger National Park that on its toes it is, or on its leg it is written, please don't touch? So why is it written, please don't touch? Because there's no reality, no haqiqat. It is a surat only. It's stuffed with sawdust. The skin was taken and sawdust was put in there. So now they say, please don't touch. But sometimes even a rat goes and nibbles there. Why? Because there's no life, there's no soul. But when there's reality, then human beings also can't go close. Other animals of the jungle also run far from that lion. So every word has a reality behind it. Nevertheless, Nabi alayhi salatu wasalam, when he presented that, Allah tabaraka wa ta'ala said, Assalamu alayka ayyuhan nabi wa rahmatullah wa barakatuh. Mercy of Allah and barakat, plenty of barakat. Now Rasulullah Pak sallallahu alayhi wasalam, and this is something that really fascinates me. We must picture, we must use this imagination of ours which we use for so many haram things, must use it for such kind of things. Allah Ta'ala has given us such a great gift, the gift of imagination. But what we use it for haram fantasizing. Some people, that is the hobby of their lives, fantasizing about haram. So use this imagination that Nabi alayhi salatu wasalam is there. Now at that moment, who will think of people on the earth? Millions and millions or billions of miles away from the earth is gone. And he is looking at the glory of Allah tabaraka wa ta'ala, the beauty of Allah tabaraka wa ta'ala, the grandeur of Allah tabaraka wa ta'ala. He is so absorbed in that. Now at that moment, what does Nabi alayhi salatu wasalam says? Assalamu alayka ayyuhan nabi wa rahmatullahi wa barakatuh, Allah ta'ala says. So in reply, Nabi alayhi salatu wasalam says, Assalamu alayna wa ala ibadillahi salihin. Assalamu alayna, salamati upon us and on the righteous servants. On all righteous servants up till the day of Qiyamah. Now brothers, if we can just take this one lesson for tonight's program. That Nabi alayhi salatu wasalam, there he said, Assalamu alayna wa ala ibadillahi salihin. Ya Allah, this peace, this mercy, this blessing, this rahmat, all which you have given to me, I do not want that it should be just limited and restricted to me. I want that every ummati of mine until the day of Qiyamah must enjoy this peace, this tranquility, this sukoon. They must enjoy the barakat in their earnings, barakat in their homes, barakat in their wealth, barakat in their health, barakat in their children. I want that everybody in my ummat, right until the day of Qiyamah, they must get that same rahmat of yours, that mercy of yours. But the condition is ala ibadillahi salihin, the righteous servants. Again, the lesson there for us is this, that if we want peace, if we want mercy of Allah Ta'ala, if we want forgiveness, if we want the rahmat of Allah Ta'ala, the barakat from Allah Tabaraka wa Ta'ala, then we will have to remember this, that Nabi alayhi salatu wasalam restricted it to ala ibadillahi salihin. And the Quran Sharif also says in many places, Innal ladina amanu wa amilu salihat.
those who have believed and they've done righteous deeds. And righteous deeds means everything that is a person, that a person is ordered to do: namaz, roza, zakat, hajj, fulfillment of the rights of the wives, of the children, of the parents, fulfillment of the rights of the clients and customers, kindness, charity, honesty, truthfulness, whatever a person has been ordered to do, that is all righteous deeds. Now when he does it according to Allah and his Nabi alayhi salatu wasalam instructions, then it is righteous deed. It's not only namaz and making tasbih. Now when he does that, then Allah Ta'ala is promising that, and Nabi alayhi salatu wasalam sealed it, that you will get this inshallah in your life, irrespective of which climate and which country and which society and which environment you are living in. It's not that if you are living in the South African environment, then we cannot obey Allah Ta'ala. There will be one or two little problems that a person may face somewhere along the line. But the majority of the things, 99% of it, there will be no problem. Which government of the world, I always say, is restricting us or restraining us in this country from making our five-time namaz, or from giving our zakat, or from making our hajj, or fasting in Ramadan, or from speaking the truth, or from being charitable, from being honest, from being sincere, from fulfilling the rights of our parents, wives and children? Which government is stopping us? The government has got plenty of legislation in its statute book on homosexuality and on abortion and on gamble and on drink, which is all totally haram. But did it force it down anybody's throat that you must buy those porn films and watch them? You must go to the internet site which is of porn and you must watch it. Which government is forcing us to do that? So if we are chasing the rahmat away from our homes and from our lives, then we have ourselves to blame and nobody else but ourselves to blame. Wallah, the lives of people have become restless, restless. It is as if that sukoon, which was such a great gift of Allah Ta'ala, has vanished altogether. And yet the people say that, which sin did I commit that this is happening to me? I always say we should ask that, which good deed did I do that I'm getting so much of ni'mats of Allah Ta'ala in spite of all my sins? We should look at our sins and see how much Allah Ta'ala is still giving us in spite of our sins. So Nabi alayhi salatu wasalam, therefore, is mentioned there that there were so many things that were shown to him. Just to cut it short now, he was shown Jannat and Jahannam. And this is something that we repeat every time. That Nabi alayhi salatu wasalam said that he was shown that people are planting seeds and within seconds the crop grows and they reap. Before their very eyes everything grows and they reap. They take the harvest home. And again they plant and again it grows within seconds before their very eyes. Nabi alayhi salatu wasalam was told that these are the people who spend out of their earnings in good causes. In Allah tabaraka wa ta'ala's way, when they spend, then they reap the reward. Repeatedly Allah tabaraka wa ta'ala gives them the reward. And then two jannats Allah tabaraka wa ta'ala will give. One jannat in this world, one jannat in the akhirat, for those who are obedient to Allah ta'ala. So many things were shown to him in Jannat. مَا لَا عَيْنٌ رَعَتْ وَلَا أُذُنٌ سَمِعَتْ وَلَا خَطَرَ عَلَى قَلْبِ بَشَرٍ, which no eye has seen, no ear has heard, and thought also didn't strike anybody's mind. Peace, happiness, contentment, enjoyment, no pain, no sickness, no disease, no pride, no arrogance, nobody jealous of you, nobody envious, and no enemy, nothing. Just keep eating and enjoying yourself. That is Jannat. On the other hand, in Jahannam, Nabi alayhi salatu wasalam was shown that people, there were some people, of course it is said that this will be the condition of the people when they will go into Jahannam. But he was shown that this is what will happen. That there were some people, that they were made to lie down flat on the ground. Huge boulders were taken and their heads were crushed. After a little while, the head comes right again. The angels repeat the process. They keep crushing, the head comes right. They crush, the head comes right. The person keeps screaming and shouting for no more. Nabi alayhi salatu wasalam was told that these are the people who neglect their salat, who neglect their namaz. Their heads used to become very heavy at the time of namaz. And that was the gift of the Mi'raj, that Nabi alayhi salatu wasalam was given salat. First it was 50 times, then it was reduced until it came to 5 times. But Nabi alayhi salatu wasalam said that this namaz is that dividing factor. It differentiates between a believer and a disbeliever. And I have mentioned in many, many bayans and
of Mi'raj and other times when speaking on namaz, that we are very lucky that Hazrat Imam Ahmad, Imam Abu Hanifa rahmatullah alayh, he interprets the, or gives the meaning of that hadith, man taraka salata muta'ammidan faqad kafar, the person who forgoes one salat purposely, he has committed kufr. Now that is what Nabi alayhi salatu wasalam says. So Imam Abu Hanifa rahmatullah alayh says what it means is he has committed an act which is very similar to that of the kuffar, but he does not become a kafir. But Imam Ahmad ibn Hanbal rahmatullah alayh, and most of those who are in Makkah Mukarramah, Madinah Tayyibah, they are Hanbalis. They follow Imam Ahmad ibn Hanbal. Hazrat Shaykh Abdul Qadir Jilani rahmatullah alayh was also the follower of Hazrat Imam Ahmad ibn Hanbal rahmatullah alayh. Hazrat Imam Ghazali rahmatullah alayh also follows that same fiqh and fatwa. So they say, no, that person has definitely, most certainly, gone out of the pale of Islam. His marriage has ended, and if he has to die in that state, don't even bury him in the Muslim graveyard. Just imagine, what a dangerous thing it would have been, if only there was no difference of opinion between these imams. How many of us, we just forgo our salat without any reason. Our cricket, our soccer, and our television, and our other programs, and our weddings, and our walimas, and the namazas are all sacrificed. We put the knife over the salats. So this is the lesson that we have to take in this program, that at least we make our niyyah that, Ya Allah, whatever has happened, but now we are making our mind that we will not forego our salat. At least start off with 5 times salat. Imagine if hundreds of thousands of Muslims from all sides are leaving their homes, Fajr time, Zohar time, Maghrib time, Isha time. What an impression and what an impact that will have on even the disbelievers. But at present they see there's hardly anybody coming out, so it doesn't even cause any impact on their hearts. There's so much that we can speak of salat, but I'm not going into that subject. What I'm saying, Nabi alayhi salatu wasalam, then he saw that people were lying on the ground, women, they are placed on their stomachs, and whips of fire were used to whack them and beat them up. Nabi alayhi salatu wasalam told, these are the prostitutes of your ummah. The women who used to sell their bodies, or those women who used to commit adultery, this is their punishment. Now, how many people are caught up in adultery, in fornication? It is like a scourge of our society. And we don't even take it as a serious thing. Yet when the person is committing adultery, his iman leaves his body and hangs above. And if his death has to come in that state, that means he has died without iman. And I always say, and I relate that incident of that young person that I met on the flight. He was going to Hong Kong, I was going to Karachi. But I can't forget that what he told me. He says that, Maulana, when I'm going to Hong Kong, I got your tapes with me of zikr and bayan. When I will reach the hotel there, first thing I will put on this tape and I will listen to it. Then it puts me into the right frame of mind, because there's so much of temptation there. So there you always say, oh Allah, don't let the angel of death find me in adultery or fornication or in gambling or drinking or any kind of haram. So it puts your mind in the right frame. So it is something that we must restrain ourselves from, because these days deaths are coming suddenly, and the angel of death will not inform us that I will come and take your soul at a certain place, certain time. Nabi alayhi salatu wasalam was shown people with huge bellies. They are trying to get up, but they can't get up. They fall again, and it is as if there's a glass casing. From there you can see snakes and scorpions in their stomachs, huge snakes and scorpions. He said, oh Jibreel, who are these people? He said, these are the people of your ummah who devour interest. They take interest. They charge interest on the loans that they give. And they think that we are getting rich. This is the punishment in the akhirat. And in this world also, the severe punishment. No barakat in that person's earnings. Nabi alayhi salatu wasalam said that there were some people that their throats were being squeezed. They scream, they shout. Again it is released by the angels, and again the same thing is done. In another hadith it is mentioned that the throats were being cut. Again it comes right, and again it's cut. Who are these people? He said, these are the people who used to create fitna and mischief with their talks, with their speeches. They used to make people fight and argue and quarrel. They used to create fitna, political platform, this platform, that platform, just such speeches which lights up fire in the society. This is their punishment.
Then there were people with their tongue, with their lips hanging, and it is being sliced with scissors of fire. Rasulullah Pak Sallallahu, when he's seeing the condition of his ummah in this state, what must have crossed his mind? That ummah for whom I made so much of sacrifices, that ummah for whom so much of my blood was shed, that ummah for whom I suffered so much, and that ummah today in adultery, in fornication, in cinemas, in theatres, in casinos and in discos, is that the ummah of Rasulullah Sallallahu Alaihi Wasallam? So Nabi Sallallahu Alaihi Wasallam was asked that, who are these people? Said, these are the fitna mongers amongst your ummah. They carry tales from this side to that side to this side, and make them fight. So this is their punishment here. Or those wise of your ummah, those who used to give speeches, but never used to make amal on those speeches. So the fitna mongers, they used to carry tales, they used to take any story that they get, as long as if they heard some gossip for the day, so they must carry it out. No matter how much of lie there must be in it, no truth in it, but they will convey it without verifying, without really checking. Just because the newspaper reported it, so therefore it's the truth and nothing but the truth. It's wahi, Jibreel alayhi salam brought. And yet we know how many times they say that it was lies. So the moment we just read that somebody was arrested for something, then we have gone to a conclusion that that person definitely committed that crime. We don't wait for any court case, we don't wait for any hearings, nothing. Now this is very dangerous, it is slander, it is scandal. So some people, they have that habit, that anything they hear, it is the truth, nothing but the truth. Like there was one person, very bola bala person, the people used to tease him and make a mockery of him, because he used to believe everything. He was very bola, anything you tell him, he believes it. So he traveled out of India and he went somewhere. So somebody wrote a letter to him. They wrote a letter to him that your wife has become a widow. So he started crying. He started crying for no more. They said, why are you crying? He says, my wife has become a widow. He said, but you are alive, how can your wife be a widow? He said, yeah, but the person who wrote the letter is a very honest person. So he said, the person who wrote the letter is a very truthful person. So if he has written that she's become a widow, then even if I'm alive, she must have become a widow. So Nabi alayhi salatu wasalam says that they are the fitna mongers amongst you. Then there are people that is nice, good, delicious meat on one side, full of aroma, and but they are deprived of that. And there's on the other side, filthy, dirty, stinking meat. It is being forced down their throats. Said, Ya Rasulullah, Rasulullah asked Jibreel, who are these people? He said, these are the people in your ummah who commit zina. They have wives who are halal, they leave their halal wives and go for haram, then this is their punishment in the akhirat. Like that, so many other things were shown to him. Nabi alayhi salatu wasalam, when he returned, and when he informed the people, then they rejected whatever he said. The one that immediately accepted everything was Hazrat Abu Bakr Siddiq radiallahu ta'ala, and he said that if I have already believed that Jibreel alayhi salatu wasalam comes so many times down on the ground with wahi, then what is it difficult for me to believe that one time he took him up? Because Hazrat Idris alayhi salatu wasalam received wahi 4 times. Hazrat Adam alayhi salatu wasalam 12 times. Hazrat Nuh alayhi salatu wasalam 50 times. Hazrat Musa alayhi salatu wasalam 500 times. Hazrat Ibrahim alayhi salatu wasalam 41 times. And Rasulullah Pak sallallahu alayhi wasalam, according to one riwayat, 124,000 times, that is Jibreel alayhi salatu wasalam, came up and down, up and down. Sometimes a person just asked a question and Hazrat Jibreel alayhi salam came to inform him and tell him this answer. And 124,000 times if Hazrat Jibreel alayhi salatu wasalam came, and according to another riwayat, 12,400 times, whatever it is. But if he came so many times to the ground, then what is the one time he took him up? So Nabi alayhi salatu wasalam, now they started asking him questions about Masjid al-Aqsa. If you went there, then how many windows there, and how many pillars there, and how much... Now who goes to a masjid to go and start counting pillars and fans and windows and... But Allah tabaraka wa ta'ala placed Masjid al-Aqsa in front of Nabi alayhi salatu wasalam, and as he was looking, he was telling them. Now those days this was impossible to believe. Now with the television, now everybody believes it, that there can be something millions of miles away, but you can see it here. So Allah ta'ala is giving man that intelligence, that he'll come up with inventions of such a kind that he will disprove his own theories.
Well, I will conclude here because I too am feeling a bit weak and tired today. Whatever has been said, may Allah Tabaraka wa Ta'ala give us the tawfiq of amal. The main thing is that we must implement in our lives the teachings of Rasulullah Pak Sallallahu Alaihi Wasallam. And especially this namaz is the first thing that we have to bring in our lives. Whether we like it or not, we have to put those alarms to get up in the mornings and make it to the masjid. If a whole population starts going to the masjid, then even the hijackings will be reduced. Because they will see that now so many people are coming up in the morning, so one will go past, another one will be coming just now, another one will be coming. But at present one person is coming out and is quiet, nobody else is coming out. So the Fajr namaz also, we have to bring it into our lives. I always say that keep two alarms. If you can't get up, then keep two alarms. And keep them away from the bed. Don't keep it right there so that in your sleep also you put that alarm off. And if a person is short of hearing in the right ear, then don't put it near there. Put it on the other side. Put both alarms on the other ear where he listens quite well. Or sleep with the hearing aid and then put the alarm. But get up. Nabi alayhi salatu wasalam said the position of salat in the deen is like the head in the human body. Without that there's no human being without the head. Now these days Muslims are complaining, we are being crushed, we are being trampled, we are being tortured, we are being shot, we are being killed. Everything we are complaining of. But if there's no head, then there's no life. Now Nabi alayhi salatu wasalam is conveying to us the message that if you don't have salat, and he's not talking about exceptions, that 50 people or 100 people are making salat.

but he's not going to be charged for murder. So now in the majority of the ummah, if there's no head left, then what else do we expect? Nevertheless, we should make dua to Allah tabaraka wa ta'ala that he bless us and bless the entire ummah with the tawfiq of making amal. 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You dearly love the forgiveness of sins of sinners when they turn towards you with repentance. Oh my beloved Allah, we are extremely weak. Forgive each and every one of us. Ya Allah, forgive us, forgive our parents, our wives and children, our brothers and sisters, our family members, and the entire ummah of Rasulullah sallallahu alayhi wasallam. Oh my beloved Allah, we are turning towards you. Ya Allah, there is no one for us besides you. Oh my beloved Allah, you took Rasul Pak sallallahu alayhi wa sallam for Mi'raj. Ya Allah, Nabi alayhi salatu wasalam informed us of what he saw in Jannat and in Jahannam. Ya Allah, Rasul Pak sallallahu alayhi wa sallam came back with the gift of Salat. But oh Allah, even that Salat is not in our lives. And if we are making Salat, there's no khushu and khuzu in that Salat. Oh my beloved Allah, forgive the weakness and shortcomings. Whatever life is gone, is gone. But Ya Allah, the life that remains, give us the tawfiq of doing that which is pleasing to you. Oh my beloved Allah, oh my Rahim Allah, oh my Kareem Allah, oh my most forgiving Allah, open the doors of your forgiveness for us. Open the doors of your mercy for us. Open the doors of your mercy for us. Open the floodgates of your mercy for us. Oh my beloved Allah, the ummah of Rasulullah sallallahu alayhi wa sallam is suffering all over the world. Ya Allah, in Palestine, in Chechnya, in Bosnia, in Afghanistan, in Kashmir, in India, in Pakistan, in all parts of the world, O Allah, that ummah which Nabi alayhi salatu wasalam left on the pedestal of honor and dignity, Ya Allah, that ummah is suffering. Ya Allah, we know that it is because of our sins that we are suffering. Oh my beloved Allah, but who is there to forgive us besides you? There is no one for us besides you. If you turn away your glance of forgiveness for us, then oh my Allah, who is there for us? Ey Allah, tere siwa hamara koi sahara nahi. Tere siwa koi hamara nahi. Oh my beloved Allah, there is no one for us besides you. Ya Allah, don't turn away your glance of rahmat and forgiveness from us. Ya Allah, if a beggar is chased from one home, he can go to another. If a dog is kicked from one butcher, it can still go to another. But oh my Allah, if you have to turn away your glance of forgiveness and mercy, then who do we go to? There is no other door for us that we can tap. There is no other home for us in which we can beg. Oh my beloved Allah, you dearly love forgiveness. Forgive our major sins and minor sins. Forgive the sins that we committed knowingly or unknowingly. Forgive the sins that we committed in the light of day or darkness of nights. Oh my beloved Allah, oh my Rahim Allah, oh my most forgiving Allah, oh my most loving Allah, forgive each and every one of us. Forgive the sins of our eyes, the sins of our ears, the sins of our tongues, the sins of our hands and feet, the sins of our heart and mind. Oh my beloved Allah, forgive each and every one of us, the sins that we committed in the light of day or darkness of nights. Ya Allah, you who blessed us with sight, we considered you as being blind and everyone else of sight. We look right, we look left, that our parents must not see us, our family members must not see us, our friends must not see us, the society must not see us when we indulge in adultery, in fornication, in drinking, in gambling, in popping drugs. But oh Allah, the

only one we think who is blind is you. Oh, my beloved Allah, give us the realization that you are aware of everything that we have done and everything that we are doing. Even if there is a tiny little black ant that is crawling on a pitch black rock in the darkest of all nights, you are aware of the movement of that ant. Oh, my beloved Allah, how can you not be aware of our movements? It is your compassion, your kindness, and your tolerance that you do not seize us there and then. Ya Allah, distance us from sins. Distance us from nafs and shaitan. Shaitan wants to drag us down the gutters. Shaitan wants to drag us into Jahannam. Ya Allah, take us on the road that leads to you. Take us on the road that leads to Madina Sharif. Take us on the road that leads to Rasulullah Pak sallallahu alayhi wa sallam. O Allah, clean and purify our hearts of malice. Purify our hearts of greed. Purify our hearts of evil, lust and passions. Purify our hearts of envy and jealousy. Purify our hearts of pride and arrogance. Oh, my beloved Allah, fill our hearts with the noor of taqwa. Fill our hearts with the noor of iman. Fill our hearts with the noor of yaqeen. Fill our hearts with the noor of trust in you. Ya Allah, give us your closeness. Give us such a bond with you, my Allah. Give us such a bond with you and your Rasul sallallahu alayhi wa sallam that nafs and shaitan cannot distance us from you. Ya Allah, give us such a bond with you. Ya Allah, when a person sticks two pages with glue and afterwards he tries to separate the pages will tear to pieces, but they will not separate. Ya Allah, let our hearts be attached with you in that manner, that it will tear up apart, but it will not separate from you. Make us the fish that swims deep down in your ocean of marifat. Ya Allah, bless us with long life. Bless us with good health. Bless our children with good health. Our family members with good health. Ya Allah, we are spiritually sick and we are physically sick. Ya Allah, cure us of our physical ailments and our spiritual ailments. Ya Allah, sometimes physical ailments can be a rahmat in disguise. But we are extremely weak, O Allah. Do not test us with any kind of sickness. O my Allah, bless us all with cure from all ailments. Whether they are in hospitals, give them cure. If they are sick at home, give them cure. Ey mere pyare khuda, shifa lies in your hands. Ya Allah, cure lies in your hands. Dua aur dawa mein asar hai zarur. Marizo ki shifa lekin dast-e khuda mein hai. Oh my beloved Allah, cure us from all our ailments. Ya Allah, bless us with prosperity. Bless each and every one of us with prosperity. Prosperity in this world, prosperity in the qabr, prosperity in the akhirat. Ya Allah, bless us with happiness. Bless us with contentment. Bless us with satisfaction. Bless us with joy. Ya Allah, bless us with the best of this world and the best of akhirat. Ya Allah, bless us with the best of this world and the best of akhirat. Our students who are writing exams, oh Allah, give them success. Ya Allah, make them an asset for the community. Ya Allah, save them from the fitnas on the campuses and at the colleges and universities. Oh, my beloved Allah, bless us with the best of dunya and the best of akhirat. Don't deprive us of the goodness of this world and the goodness of akhirat. Oh, my beloved Allah, Rasulullah Pak sallallahu alayhi wa sallam suffered so much. Ya Allah, so much of his blood was shed in Taif. His shoes be filled with his Mubarak blood. Ya Allah, when he went for Salat, when he went into Sajda, intestines of animals were thrown on his back. His beloved little daughter used to say, oh my father, why are they doing this to you? She used to remove it from his back. Ya Allah, Nabi alayhi salatu wasalam is stoned. In Uhud, he falls down unconscious. His teeth are shattered. Ya Allah, 3 solid years boycotted and ostracized. The time comes when they have to chew leather to survive and chew the leaves of trees for the survival. Ya Allah, he stands whole night in prayer praying for us. Today when he is informed that that ummat for whom you shed so much of your blood, that ummat for whom so much of your tears were shed, that ummat in the casinos, that ummat in the discos, that ummat in the theatres, that ummat in the cinemas, that ummat in fraud, that ummat in adultery and fornication, that ummat in drugs, that ummat in all kinds of vices, just a few meters away from your Rosa Mubarak, just a few meters away from your Rosa Mubarak, the filthiest of films can be seen in Madina Sharif, the filthiest of music can be heard, just a few meters away from the Kaabatullah, the filthiest of music can be heard, the filthiest of films can be seen in the hotels. Ay mere Allah, when he is informed of the condition, how much of pain and suffering we are causing to him,
Ya Allah, during his lifetime, the kuffar, the mushrikeen, the yahood, the nasara caused him suffering. Ya Allah, today our actions are causing him suffering. But tonight, oh Allah, we make tawbah from all our sins. Ya Allah, we make sincere tawbah from our sins. We don't want to return to those sins anymore. We want a life of peace and happiness and contentment. We want a life of ibadat and zikr and tilawat. Ya Allah, we want a life of sukoon. Oh my beloved Allah, accidentally if we commit some sin, we'll make tawbah again. But we have no intention of returning to those sins anymore. Ya Allah, accept our tawbah. Oh Allah, accept our tawbah. Ya Allah, bless us with the barakat in our homes, barakat in our wealth, barakat in our lives, barakat in our earnings. Ya Allah, bless us with barakat in everything that you bless us with. Oh my beloved Allah, we know that barakat does not come with sins. Ya Allah, when our homes are on interest, when our carpets are on interest, when our curtains are on interest, when our furniture is on interest, when even our food is on interest, when our clothes on interest, when our cars on interest, then how can we get rahmat and barakat? But oh Allah, we have realized our weakness and sins. Provide for us, oh Allah, plentiful of halal risk and sustenance, and get us out from our financial problems and difficulties. Ay mere pyare khuda, those who are sick and ailing, give them cure. Those who are in financial problems, give them plentiful of halal and get them out of their difficulties. Ya Allah, those who are suffering depression, give them joy and happiness. Ya Allah, those who are suffering depression, give them joy and happiness. Oh Allah, those who have got no children, bless them with pious children. And those whose children have gone on to drinks and drugs and vices and evil, Ya Allah, bring them back onto Sirat-e-Mustaqim. Unite the hearts of husbands and wives. Unite the hearts of parents and children. Unite the hearts of brothers and sisters. Unite the hearts of the ummah of Rasulullah sallallahu alayhi wasallam. Ya Allah, remove the suffering and the difficulty of the ummah. Ya Allah, give hidayat and open the eyes of the enemies to the beautiful teachings of Islam. Ya Allah, we have become the obstacles. But Ya Allah, open their eyes to the beauties of Islam. Bless them with Islam and Iman. Let the winds of hidayat blow throughout the continents. But oh Allah, if hidayat is not in their muqaddar, they have become obstinate and they have made up their minds that they will create problems for the ummah, then oh Allah, shake them like you shook the Aad and Samud. Ya Allah, destroy them like you destroyed the Aad and Samud. Oh Allah, let the planes crash in the mountains. Oh Allah, cause the ships to sink. Send gale force winds against them. Cause earthquakes and tremors for them. Ya Allah, create division and disunity among the ranks of the soldiers and the people. Ay mere Allah, you are the same Allah that was in Badr, that was in Uhud, that was in Khandaq, that was in Fateh Makkah. Allah, Rasul Pak, all his life he made duas for us. Ya Allah, the angel of death is definitely going to visit us. Every day we are seeing janazas proceeding towards the graveyard. One day our time is going to come. Ya Allah, these hands will move no more. Our feet will walk no more. Our tongues will wag no more. Our rings will be removed from our fingers. Ya Allah, the watches will be removed from the wrists. Ya Allah, fashionable clothes will be sliced with the scissors. Ya Allah, at that time our eyes will not be able to see any more haram. Ya Allah, mayyad ghusl will be given to us. Ya Allah, we'll be turned from right to left and left to right. And we will not be able to say anything or do anything. Allah, before that water is poured over our bodies, let us pour the water of tawbah over our hearts. Ya Allah, before the garment of kafan is put over our bodies, let us put the garment of taqwa above our hearts. Don't let the angel of death find us in a disco, in a cinema, in a theater, popping drugs in our mouths, or in adultery or fornication, or watching some filthy movie, or on the porn site in the internet, or reading some filthy magazine. Ya Allah, when the angel of death visits us, take us to Madina Tayyiba. Let our death be in Madina Tayyiba, at the Rosa Mubarak of my beloved Rasul sallallahu alayhi wa sallam. With the salatu wa salamu alayka ya Rasul Allah on our lips, let our soul come dancing towards you, O my Allah. Let our soul come dancing towards you, O my Allah. Give us burial in Jannatul Baqi, so that when the winds of rahmat blow over that graveyard, we too get forgiven. Ay Allah, those who are looking for marriage partners, bless them with good marriage partners. Ya Allah, all our youth, give them good marriage partners. Ay mere pyare khuda, so that it will be a protection from zina for them. Ay mere pyare khuda, give us the tawfiq to implement in our lives the teachings of yours and Rasulullah sallallahu alaihi wasallam. Ya Allah, Rasul Pak sallallahu alaihi wasallam, his entire life he made duas for us. Especially in Hajjatul Wada, his final pilgrimage, with his 124,000 shining stars,
Allah, Nabi alayhi salatu wasalam, so much he prayed for us, so much he prayed for us. Ya Allah, Rasul-e Paak, after kissing the Hajri Aswad, the du'as that he made, after touching the Rukne Yamani, the du'as that he made for us, under the Mizam-e Rahmat, oh Allah, how much he cried for us. Ya Allah, the du'as that he made in Hatim for us, the du'as that he made at the Multazam when he attached himself with his hands above his shoulders, how long he cried, oh my Allah, that his ihram became wet with his tears. Allah, for whom was that sinless Nabi crying? Ah, by Allah, how much he cried for us behind the Muqam Ibrahim after drinking Zamzam on Safa and Marwa at Mina and in Arafat. Ya Allah, from Zohar till Maghrib, he prayed for us. Ya Allah, how much he begged for us in Muzdalifa. Ya Allah, bless us with all the goodness that he asked for us. Bless our parents with that goodness, our wives and children with that goodness, and the entire ummah with that goodness. And from all the mischief and corruption and fitnas that he asked for protection, Ya Allah, protect us and protect the entire ummah of Rasulullah sallallahu alayhi wa sallam. Ya Allah, Huzur Pak sallallahu alayhi wa sallam ke sadqe mein hamari dua qubool farma. 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

0: 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Ulama e kiram, most respected brothers and also our sisters at the madrasa and those listening over receivers. A few weeks ago we were discussing Muslim ki bedari by Hazrat Khwaja Azizul Hasan Majzub Rahmatullah Ali, in which we had discussed some aspects of the state of the ummah today. How the presidents of the countries, they give speeches and they say what is the state of the nation. They give address to the nation. So like that he was talking about the state of the ummah. And although this was said many, many years ago, but it is very, very relevant to our times, that wherever you look, in whichever direction you look, there's nothing but wars, battles, fights, arguments, quarrels, murders, killings, rape, arson, looting. Which sin is not being committed under the sun? And who can say that he is enjoying a life of true peace and happiness and contentment? In whichever direction you look, you will find nothing but restlessness. Restlessness. With all the wealth of the world, the person is restless. Some people are directly affected, and some people are indirectly affected by that restlessness. If a person has got in his family someone who is suffering that restlessness because of his sins, some people can suffer disasters, difficulties, hardships, problems, but that is not because of their sins. It is for elevation of their status or for high positions in Jannat, or it's a test of their sabr. Then the people of that house and the people of that family, they are not going to experience any kind of restlessness because of the restlessness of that person. But where the person has become restless, full of anxieties, worries, because of the sins, Allah tabaraka wa ta'ala has made his heart restless, no sukoon in his life, no chain in his life. As my Murshid Tamad Barakatum, he says, that rain mein chain nahi, chain Allah ki yaad mein hai. In rain you don't have chain. Those are things of this world, material things. It is a ni'mat of Allah Ta'ala, a bounty of Allah Ta'ala, and we must make qadar of it, we must show appreciation, we must use it. Allah Ta'ala has created everything for our benefit. But the person will not find chain in it. He is not going to find peace in it. He is not going to find sukoon in his heart. That will only come in obedience to Allah Ta'ala if he uses it correctly. If he acquires it properly and uses it correctly, then he will get peace of mind. So he was discussing that throughout the world this is the state. Jis taraf dekho chadi hai jang, qatl aam hai. 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So we're discussing that it is only Islam that can give the whole of mankind peace, happiness, contentment, satisfaction. People have returned from Hajj. Up till now, I always say that up till now, which is more than 1400 years from the time that Rasulullah Pak Sallallahu Alaihi Wasallam made Hijrat, much more than that. But still up till now, if a person goes to Makkah Sharif, Madinah Sharif, he sees the effects of that peace and tranquility and sukoon and that security which prevailed in the time of Rasulullah Pak Sallallahu Alaihi Wasallam, when he brought about a total reformation and change in the lives of the companions. Up till today we see it. Because no country in the world can you go to where they display their rands, dollars, pounds and all the different currencies and they exchange over the counter and there's no security there. There's no person standing there with a gun and there's no hijack. Try that out in our main street or one side street also. Just display all the currency and see what happens. So after all the fitnas that have entered Makkah Sharif, Madinah Sharif, and whatever damage the TV and the movies have done, and so much of crime has come into Makkah Sharif and Madinah Sharif, but still after 1426-27 years, that still the person sees the effects of what Nabi alayhi salatu wasalam implemented. What he implemented, you can see the effects of that up till now. So Islam is the only deen that can give this peace. All the other religions and faiths, they believe in some kind of a god, a few rituals, a few practices, please the god in a few rituals and finish. Which other deen is there that deals with every aspect of a person's life and builds up that god consciousness, Allah consciousness? Allah is watching, Allah is knowing, Allah Ta'ala is all listening. He's hearing everything. That's the only thing. Nothing else can change the condition. I've said many times, you can keep on increasing the police force, keep on increasing. But you will have to have another police force to police that police force for corruption. And then you will have to have another police force for that corruption squad. That anti-corruption squad will require another anti-corruption squad. Because they will be corrupt too. Because the hearts haven't changed. So bribes will do the job. So you cannot change the conditions. The conditions will only change when the person becomes conscious of the akhirat. So all the Nabis of Allah tabaraka wa ta'ala, their effort was belief in the all-seeing, all-hearing, all-knowing Allah tabaraka wa ta'ala, all-powerful, almighty, omnipotent, omnipresent Allah ta'ala. And then day of judgment and life after death. These were the three things that changed the conditions. Then you can leave billions in a person's care as amanat and the person will not touch one cent from there. Because he's conscious, my Allah is watching. Then there is no question of crime. How many polices did we have in those days? Everyone was his own police. His conscience was his police. So everywhere in the world he says, this is the state. But the sad part is that those who were supposed to give them some kind of direction and take them out from the darkness and bring them into light, they themselves are in darkness. We ourselves are in darkness. We don't have those that akhlaq of Rasulullah sallallahu alayhi wa sallam. Our dealings are not the dealings of Nabi alayhi salatu wa sallam, or as he dealt. No honesty, no truthfulness. No one can be trusted for anything today. Our words carry no weight. Our signatures carry no weight. Our qasams carry no weight. So then how can you expect a change? There is absolutely no trust. So throughout the world he says this is the state. But those people, the Muslims, the believers, who had the Quran and the Sunnah, they don't know what is in the Quran, what is in the Sunnah. Their actions are no more the actions that a true Muslim should have. So how do you expect a change? Muslim has to build up two kinds of relationships. One is with his Creator, Allah Tabaraka wa Ta'ala, and the other is with the creation. As far as the relationship with Allah Tabaraka wa Ta'ala is concerned, some people have succeeded to some extent in that, because they said that the best way to obey Allah Ta'ala is to leave the society, leave the cities, leave the towns, leave the country, go away somewhere, go onto a mountain top, or go to a jungle, go into a forest, and go and pass your time there, live all your life there. So some people thought that that was the way that you can build a good relationship with Allah Ta'ala. No wife, no children, no business. Go and eat the fruit of the trees, or go and hunt some animals, and pass your time. Now how many people can live a life like that? And that is not what a Muslim was supposed to be. A Muslim doesn't run away from society. He doesn't run away from people. He doesn't divorce his wife and children and his business and everything else. A Muslim is one who lives in society. But, as you have heard many times, dunya ke mashghalon mein bhi wo ba khuda rahe. Wo sab ke saath reh ke bhi sab se juda rahe. That is the difficulty. We can be amongst a billion Muslims, and yet our heart can be with one Allah. The person is alone amongst a billion. Amongst a million also is alone. His seclusion can be even amongst the people. His solitude he enjoys when his heart is connected with Allah Ta'ala. Now his smile is for the sake of Allah Ta'ala. His laugh and joke is for the sake of Allah Ta'ala. His eating and drinking is for the sake of Allah Ta'ala. Or everything as ordered and instructed. How simple and practical Islam is. Doesn't say you must run away. So those who fear society and they say, no, we must run away from society. How can you run away from society? Person will have to live in society. But we have to bring about that change. Within our homes especially, there is no government or there is nobody that's forcing us there that we must indulge in all those harams. Which government forces it? But we're not prepared to change that. We should have taken lessons from the Qurbani which we did. How many of us did Qurbanis? Millions of Muslims around the globe did Qurbani. Millions of animals were slaughtered. Millions of animals gave their lives. They made qurban of their lives. But how much of qurb did we get through those qurbanis of Allah subhanahu wa ta'ala? How much of qurb did we get? How much of closeness did we get? How much of lesson did we take? It was easy to say 10 animals from my side, 20 animals from my side. Where you want to slaughter amongst the poor and the needy in which country? Take 1,000 from my side. That was easy. But how many of us were prepared to put that knife over our egos, over our evil passions and desires? The whole purpose of Shariat, what was Shariat therefore? Allama Shatibi Rahmatullah Alayhi was a great Maliki Alim, a very great scholar, and he wrote many, many books, and the scholars of Hadith use his books, and in Fiqh also. So he has a Kitab al-Ittisam. And in there he says that inna shariata mawdu'atun li ikhraj al mukallaf. Why was shariat mawdu? Why was it made? What was the purpose of sharia? It is the purpose of sharia is li ikhraj al mukallaf an da'iyati hawa hatta yakuna 'abdan lillah ikhtiyaran kama huwa 'abdullah istiraran. How Kama Qal, as he has stated, the meaning of which is this, that Shariat, the purpose of Shariat, the purpose of Islam and Deen and Sharia, is to take a person who is mukallaf, every believer who is of age, now all those ahkam of Allah Tabaraka wa Ta'ala are directed at him. So to take this person out from his worship of his passions, from his worship of his desires, evil desires, from his disobedience to Allah Ta'ala and his Rasul Sallallahu Alaihi Wasallam. Because the nafs pulls in that direction. So to take him out from that and to make him a slave of Allah Tabaraka wa Ta'ala. Ikhtiyaran, just as this person is a slave istiraran of Allah Ta'ala. That means if Allah Ta'ala decides that this person must fall sick, then he will fall sick. If Allah Tabaraka wa Ta'ala has decided to shake the ground beneath the feet of that person, then that person has to suffer the consequences of that, whether he likes it or not. And all other matters, if you have to look at the universe and everything that Allah Ta'ala has created in there, the person has to accept whatever conditions come. Istiraran, he is forced to accept. Even in the body we will find that everything is functioning according to the will of Allah Tabaraka wa Ta'ala. He cannot ask the eyes to begin to hear and listen. He cannot tell the ears that now I want you to see. The heart will do its work. The liver, lung, everything has got its own function. So istiraran, he has accepted Allah Tabaraka wa Ta'ala. All those things where he cannot do otherwise, there is no option, there is no choice, he has no willpower. And there are so many things like that in a person's life where he doesn't have any choice. Istiraran, he has to accept. So just like that, ikhtiyaran also, he must accept Allah Tabaraka wa Ta'ala's deen and sharia, Quran and sunnah. Be obedient to Allah Tabaraka wa Ta'ala with his own will. And Allah Ta'ala has given him direction, this is halal, this is haram, this is the road that leads to Jannah, this road's to hell, this road leads to hellfire. So now he must use this willpower and choose the right direction and make an effort in that direction. So Sharia tries to pull him and drag him and put him onto that direction for his own benefit. So he was discussing this state of the Ummah. And then it's so that wherever you look, people are fighting for what? For wealth, for property, for gold, for silver, for oil wells. What else are they fighting for? For name, for fame, for post, for position. And there's so much of fights that's going on that I come from a better family than your family. I hail from a village that is more reputed than your village. I come from here and I come from there. Everybody wants name, fame. My car is better than yours. My home is better than yours. My clothes are better than yours. My children are better than yours. Everything, the person just wants to be recognized. And because of that, there's so much of fights and quarrels and arguments. So he said, now who is going to take them out from all this type of evils and bring them into light? So we discussed that to some extent or at length. Now we go ahead. Well, we stopped where he said, Saazo Sama Dushmano Ka Saato Go Mafqood Hai. Saazo Sama Dushmano Ka Saato Go Mafqood Hai. Tere Paas Iman Si Anmol She Maujood Hai. He said, you may not have that kind of ammunition, you may not have that kind of missiles and war equipment and radars and helicopters and bombs and everything else that your enemies have. You may not be so advanced, but there is something that you have which they don't have, and that is Iman. Allah Tabaraka wa Ta'ala's assistance, his help is with Iman and Amale Saleh. Then if the person has even a little ammunition and a small force, they are not in the majority, then to Allah Tabaraka wa Ta'ala will give them victory. It doesn't mean that you don't make use of those forces or that ammunition. That is the duty of a Muslim. Nabi alayhi salatu wasalam, I have mentioned many times that no one has had, or no one could have had more tawakkul, more trust, more faith in Allah Tabaraka wa Ta'ala than he. Nabi alayhi salatu wasalam, who could have had more trust than him? No one could have had more tawakkul than him. But yet, after having seen in the battle of Badr, thousands of angels descending and assisting the Muslims, and victory came for the Muslims, although they were just 313. So after having seen the angels come and assist, and we all know the strength of the angels, just one angel as a Jibreel alayhi salatu wasalam, what strength and what power Allah Ta'ala gave to him. So after having seen the angels, yet when it came to the battle of Uhud, again Nabi alayhi salatu wasalam is preparing the army. He himself putting coat of arms, taking the sword, leading the army, going into the battlefield. Whatever preparation was required, he did not say that angels came in the battle of Badr, so my dear sahabas and companions, now you don't have to worry, we all will sit in the masjid and make dua, and the battle will be won. And if he had done that, it would still have been won. But he showed that this is the world in which an effort has to be made. There has to be that effort. You make use of the means, but you don't trust in those means. The 300 munafiqeen, they turned around. So they were left with only 700. But yet Allah tabaraka wa ta'ala assisted them and helped them, although the kuffar were 3,000 strong. And in every battle you will see that Muslims were always in the minority. So he says, you don't have to worry about that majority-minority business. As long as you got iman, you got tawakkul in Allah Ta'ala, then Allah Ta'ala will give you victory.
1: وعدہِ غلبہ ہے مؤمن کے لیے قرآن میں وعدہ غلبہ ہے مؤمن کے لیے قرآن میں وعدہِ غلبہ ہے مؤمن کے لیے قرآن میں اللہ تعالیٰ has promised dominance, victory, success for the mu'min. پھر جو تو غالب نہیں کچھ ہے کس تیرے ایمان میں.
0: If you are still not becoming dominant, then there is a weakness in your iman. Otherwise Allah Ta'ala has promised that you will become dominant. But if you have iman, and that iman does not mean just the performance of 5 times salat. Iman includes everything, Quran and Sunnah, to make amal on that.
1: ہو جو ایمان کا اثر اعضاء میں دل میں جان میں ہو جو ایمان کا اثر اعضاء میں دل میں جان میں.
0: That iman is a thing of the heart. We cannot show our heart to anybody. Iman is something that is in the heart. Now how are you going to show that I've got iman in my heart? The effect of that iman will be seen in our body, in our parts of our body, in our eyes, in our hands, in our feet, in our dealings, in our salat, in our zakat, in our relationship with people. That is where you're going to see whether there is that iman in the heart. Claim everybody can make, bold claim, loud claim. But whether there is true iman, genuine iman, solid iman in the heart, that you will only see in the actions. That is why Islam is something that you see in the person's practice. Iman is something that is to do with the heart. So he says, if you're going to have this iman, or the effect of that iman is going to be seen in your actions, in your deeds, so then Allah tabaraka wa ta'ala will give you victory.
1: پھر وہی اخلاق اسلامی جو ہم میں عام ہو پھر ہے ناممکن ہم اپنے کام میں ناکام ہو.
0: It's impossible that you will fail if only we get that اخلاق of a Muslim once again in our lives. This is our cry, that we are far, far away from اخلاق. We may be making some namaz, some zikr, some tilawat, but we just cannot subdue our anger. We cannot subdue our anger. Anger is a very good thing. Without anger, the person cannot make jihad also. But we are always giving vent to our anger because of our nafs. Our nafs just cannot tolerate anything of Islam, or any person who just tramples a little on our toes and finish. or most of the time it is unjustified anger, unjustified. So if we are not going to have the akhlaq of Rasulullah sallallahu alaihi wasallam in our lives, then how do we expect a change? It is very easy to listen to everything and to make bold claims and loud claims. So Nabi alayhi salatu wasalam's akhlaq is what drew the people towards Islam. Look at the history of Islam, read the history of Islam. How many people were won by sword? If a person has to be brought into Islam by a sword, how long will that last? If a person puts a gun to somebody's head and says, read the kalima, otherwise I will shoot you. So now the person read the kalima. La ilaha illallah, Muhammadur Rasulullah. So like that we put the gun on 10,000 people's head and made them accept Islam. So 10,000 people came into Islam by putting the gun at their heads and telling them that if you don't read the kalima, we're going to shoot you. Or 100,000, or say 10 million people, or billion people, we put the guns at their heads and brought them into Islam. So how long will that Islam last? You cannot stand there with a gun all the time. The person cannot stand with that gun at the person's head all the time, that now that you have accepted Islam, now the gun will remain on your head. You can't do that. That person is then going to go to his house, you are going to go to your house. So when he goes home, then he tells his wife, you know what, that person put a gun to my head and said, I must read kalima la ilaha illallah Muhammadur Rasulullah and accept Islam. So fearing my life, I read it. But to tell you the truth, I don't believe in it. That's all he has to do. I mean, what does he have to do? Nothing. All he has to do is just come home and tell them that I don't believe in it. So if people had come into Islam due to sword, then they would all have left Islam the moment the sword was moved out of their necks. So it was not the sword that brought them into Islam. Which sword brought Hazrat Abu Bakr radiallahu anhu into Islam? Which sword brought Hazrat Umar radiallahu anhu into Islam? Hazrat Umar radiallahu anhu took the sword to go and assassinate Nabi alayhi salatu wasalam. So which sword brought him into Islam? Which sword brought Hazrat Usman and Hazrat Ali radiallahu anhu and the hundreds of thousands around the globe, how many of them accepted Islam? Which sword brought them? Which gun brought them? So it is the akhlaq of Rasulullah sallallahu alayhi wa sallam, the character of the sahabas, their honesty, their charities, their trustworthiness, their compassion, their kindness, their feeling, their lack of selfishness. There was no selfishness in them. Each and everyone had a concern for the other. Everyone was concerned. There was no happiness at the destruction of anyone. No happiness and joy if any person suffered any kind of calamity or disaster. Today parents sometimes celebrate if the sons and the children have to suffer some kind of disaster because those children have rejected those parents. Or the other way around. So many people, brothers, sisters, family members, friends, there is no such thing as ikhlas left in the muhabbat also. So the sahaba ikram radiallahu anhum ajma'in, their sincerity, their salat, their compassion, their kindness, their mercy, their forgiveness, their tolerance. Now those were the things that attracted people towards Islam. So many incidents there are. The books of history are filled so many incidents. Even those who were judges, those were qazis in the time, in those times, they too, their judgments. So the qazi from his position of being a judge, he was bringing people into Islam by his fair judgments and fair rulings. People were coming into Islam. The business people, they were bringing people into Islam by their revelation of whatever defect there may have been in that article. They revealed it. They said, this is the defect. They never hid. They didn't believe in hiding any defect. Then again, if there was a promise, the fulfillment of that promise, if there was an agreement, then abiding by the terms of that agreement. Everything was perfect. Now these were the things that attracted the disbelievers towards Islam. that look at this person, his trading lifestyle is totally different. We can trust him, we can trade with him. He's not going to cheat, he's not going to deceive us. But when the Muslim also gave up those characteristics, so then we find people running away from Islam. They are so afraid to deal with a Muslim today. They say trade with others but not with Muslims. So it is our akhlaq which will bring people back into Islam. So phir wohi akhlaq islami jo hum mein aam ho. If we again start getting that akhlaq of a Muslim into us, phir hai na mumkin hum apne kaam mein na kaam ho. اب نہ وہ صورت ہے نہ وہ سیرت نہ وہ اخلاق ہے neither وہ صورت نہ سیرت. The person has to look at our attire, if he has to look at our faces, if he has to look at our features, then too he cannot recognize us. And our اخلاق also does not make the person recognize us. So then how do you expect to change the conditions? A Muslim was recognized by his libas also, by his dressing also. We don't say that there was a fixed pattern that it must be exactly like this. Nobody can claim. And this is why we must be very careful. Sometimes people go on to extremes and they don't know what they are saying. Rasulullah Pak Rasulullah's time, the Sahaba Ikram went into different lands. So they followed the basic principles of libas, of dressing. They did not pressurize and force people to wear exactly a certain length and exactly a certain cut of the garment. In different countries they went. They came to Africa, they went to China, they went everywhere. But that pattern of Nabi alayhi salatu wasalam's dress, we will find it. But to say that exactly, if a person has to say that my kurta is exactly cut like Rasulullah Pak Sallallahu Alaihi Wasallam's, can anybody claim that? Did he have this kind of buttons? Did he have this kind of sleeves? Did he have this kind of collars? But all our mashayikh, all our akabir, all our buzrugs, all our pious and righteous elders, they all wear this kind of libas. So now can we say that they all are wearing un-Islamic libas? So we must not go to any extreme. What we must say is the libas of the saliheen, the dressing of the pious of that time. When the person, in whichever era the person is living, then the pious people of that time, the type of dress that they wear. So they will be wearing something by means of which they are recognized as Muslims. They are recognized as Muslims. Or it will be close to those principles laid down in the Sharia of what a person's garment should be looking like. With regards to pants, for example, that should not be below the ankles. Now that you will find in the life of every companion of Rasulullah Pak Sallallahu Alaihi Wasallam. We won't find one Sahabi of Nabi Alayhi Sallallahu Alaihi Wasallam deliberately allowing his pant to flow beneath his ankle. Why? Because Nabi Alayhi Sallallahu Alaihi Wasallam emphasized on that. Or when it comes to the beard, then you won't find one Sahabi, not one, that would have had his beard trimmed less than a fist length. After one fist length if he trims it, but less than that, you won't find one companion. Now that shows that these were the things that were principles that governed. But when it came to other things, if somebody might have worn a lungi, somebody had sheet on his body, somebody had a kurta, somebody wore a pajama, somebody wore shalwar, different things they wore. Nabi alayhi salatu wasalam himself, he purchased a shalwar. And when they asked him, Ya Rasulullah, will you wear this? He said, yes, in Safar and in Hazar. Because he was always wearing a lungi. He used to tie one sheet. But he said, yes, I will wear it. He purchased it also. But he passed away before having had the opportunity to wear it. But he said that I find it that it covers the satar better. So now from there they prove that we can wear it. There's nothing wrong if the person has got, for example, a pant he's wearing. But as long as it is above the ankles, and in his dress he is recognized with his beard, with his topi or something, that this is a Muslim. How many times I have said that, how sad it is, how it hurts that when you pass a Muslim and you don't know whether you must greet him or not, because you haven't recognized him. And he knows that you are a Muslim because he recognizes you. And then he complains that, look at these people in kurtas and in topis and in dhadis, but they are so arrogant and proud that they don't make salam. But how is he going to make salam when he hasn't recognized you as a Muslim? Shariat, whatever it teaches, there's so much of khair in it, so much of goodness in it. Shariat wants that every Muslim must get dua. Assalamu alaikum wa rahmatullahi wa barakatuh. I mentioned, I think, in stanza too. I said that in the morning when we take a walk, when we find a non-Muslim going past, then we say, morning. And he replies also, morning. Now what is it? It's obvious that it's morning. The sun has risen, it's bright, daylight sun shining. And then we're telling him, morning. And he also says, morning. Now what is that, that greeting there? But he is extremely happy that the man greeted me. Now we just do that due to showing our akhlaq. There's nothing wrong with that. We mustn't have azmat of the kufr of anyone and then greet him. To have azmat of the kufr of someone, the person is a disbeliever, but because he's holding a very high position, so we got great respect in our heart for that position. And then we greet him out of great love. Then there is a danger this person could even lose his iman before his death. Azmat of kufr must never come into the heart. Akhlaqan, the person just greets. Shah Abdul Ghani Sahib Rahmatullah Alayh, they said there was a postman in his time, now they in Hindi and in India. So they say, adab, adab, adab, adab arz, adab arz. Out of respect, like how we make salam, so they make adab. So he used to come and he used to tell us that Shah Abdul Ghani Sahib Rahmatullah Alayh, adab. So he used to reply, adab. Adab, he was saying out of respect, greeting Hazrat Shah Abdul Ghani Sahib Rahmatullah Alayh. So the Shah Abdul Ghani Sahib Rahmatullah Alayh said, adab. And he says the meaning I used to take is come, press my legs. Because in Urdu, dab means to press and a means to come. So he says when I used to tell him adab, so I used to take the meaning that come, press my legs. Then he used to think I greeted him. So in the greeting of a Muslim also, this dua, Allah Ta'ala keep you protected, Allah Ta'ala give you salamati, Allah Ta'ala give you salamati, protection, peace, sukoon, everything of the best, Allah Ta'ala give you in this world, in the qabr, in the akhirat, Allah Ta'ala make you cross pull sirat easily and enter into jannat without any reckoning, may you have salamati right through your journey of life, not only good morning, only in the morning little bit goodness, and after that, whatever happens, why should I care? So the surat of a Muslim is also important. People say, what is there in surat? As long as the person has got his heart right. Yes, the heart must be right. You mustn't worry about the outside. So if a person is going for a proposal somewhere, he's going to see a girl to put a proposal. Now she's very ugly looking and she's got all the spots of measles and chicken pox and everything else, and she doesn't have the features that a person is really looking for, but she has a very good heart. So now somebody says, no, she's got a very good heart, why don't you marry her? Will he marry? So the person looks at the outside too. Hazrat Shahab Rahmatullah Alayh used to say that he was an aeroplane and all the passengers on the plane, and it is a brand new aeroplane also, but just the tires are punctured. So will it take off? Or if we have to take a pigeon and clip its wings, and they say, well, what? We didn't really do much, we only clipped its wings, but it should take off. Will it be able to take off? So both things are required, our zahir also and our batin also. In fact, the batin is affected by the zahir. If the person wears the garment of a woman and sits at the counter every day, then he will behave like a woman. Those people who dress like women, so after that they behave like that. Or the women who dress like men, then they start behaving like that. Those who imitate and emulate and follow the film actors and actresses, then they walk like that, they talk like that, they behave like that. So outside also the libas, the garment that the person wears, the clothes that he wears has an effect on the heart. Why do people want to wear like a certain film actor or film actress? Why? You will find them singing after that like that same film actor. And they will imitate the walk of that actor, the talk of that actor, everything they want to imitate because of the love. So it has an effect. We can't say that the outside doesn't have any effect. But one thing is certain, that if a person's heart is right, then his outside will definitely be right. If a person's heart is right, then the outside will definitely be right. If inside his heart he has got taqwa, if he has got piety in his heart, so the effect of that taqwa will definitely make his outside also right. His features will be according to Sharia. Because he's got taqwa in his heart, so now there's no question of disobedience of Allah Ta'ala and His Rasul Sallallahu Alaihi Wasallam in his walk, in his talk, in his akhlaq, in his muasharat, in his dealings and in everything. Because he's got inside right. But it is not necessary that if a person's outside is right, then the inside will be right. That is something that of course we say that you must be cautious. That don't just go by the person's outside appearance. Many, many people have been deceived, have been misled, and have suffered great losses because they went by the outside appearance of the person. So it's not necessary that if the outside appearance is good, then definitely his inside is also good. That's not necessary. But if the inside is right, then the outside will also be right. That incident of Hazrat Umar radiallahu ta'ala anhu, which you have heard many, many times, it's really an eye-opener. We take it for granted that we have heard it many times. But where he was making an inquiry about somebody and the person was claimed that, "I know the person." So he said, "How do you know him?" And the three questions

spread throughout through many countries. Very, very mukhlis person, sincere, great person. It is due to their ikhlas that we find the barakat of the work wherever you go. Nevertheless, so he used to say, after receiving many, many complaints, so he used to say that if you see a person in the Jamaat, then don't give him your daughter just because you saw him in the Jamaat. He says, if you see a person in the Jamaat, 40 days he spent, 4 months he spent, so just because you saw him in the Jamaat, now don't give your daughter to him. And then say that after I married my daughter to him, seeing that he was in the Jamaat, now he ill-treated my daughter and he's abusing my daughter and he's not fulfilling the rights of my daughter. Also, if you see the person in the Jamaat, then don't give him goods and don't give him loan just because you saw him in the Jamaat. He says, you must carry out your investigation as you would do under normal conditions. If a stranger had to come to you, how you would investigate and how you would find out whether the person is reliable and trustworthy or not. So that is what you must do, even though you may be seeing him many, many times in the Jamaat. Now this is coming from the top, the Amir from the Markaz. Why did he say that? Because not only in the Jamaat, even if the person is not in the Jamaat, sometimes we see him 5 times in the Masjid, in Namaz, we see him in the first Saf, and we see him sometimes crying and shedding many, many tears in Duas. And on that basis we say, no, this person must be a very pious person because we see him in the first Saf. Or we see the person making Hajj upon Hajj. So then we say, no, this person is making Hajj upon Hajj, then he must be a very pious person. Or we see the person moving around all the time with some Shaykh Kamil, some Buzruk, some Wali of Allah Ta'ala, going up and down, up and down. So we say, no, this person must be very, very trustworthy because we see him going to the Khanqah all the time, he's going up and down. Now on that basis they gave them some loans, or they gave them cars, or they gave them, or they married their daughters to them. And afterwards they found that they had made a big mistake. When they realized that they made a big mistake, then they start blaming Sharia and Quran and Sunnah. Whereas that was the individual, he was making a mistake. It was his fault, it was his weakness. No Jamaat said that you must steal. No Khanqa said that you must steal or speak lies. So he said that don't go by the Zahir. So the point that I was bringing across is this, that if the person's batin is right, if his heart has been purified, if the person has made an effort, he has brought ikhlas into his heart, he has brought taqwa into his heart, he has brought tawakkul into his heart, he has brought qanaat and zuhd into his heart, he has brought muhabbat of Allah Ta'ala into his heart, muhabbat of Rasulullah Sallallahu Alaihi Wasallam into his heart, if the person has developed a kind of a connection and bond with Allah Tabaraka wa Ta'ala, then there is no question of his zahir not being right. Then the effect of that batin, of that inner self, will definitely show on his zahir. In every action of his you will find that he will be following the Quran, the Sunnah, the Sharia. He is not going to deceive, cheat, lie, commit adultery, fornication and do all kinds of haram actions and deeds because his batin has come right. So the effort that the Anbiya alayhi salatu wasalam used to make was on the batin. But at the same time, they emphasized the zahir also. That the outside also goes hand in hand. But we do not say that if a person's outside is right, then definitely his inside is correct. Too many incidents there are, too many. Allah tabaraka wa ta'ala give us all hidayat. But people are losing their faith and trust in Muslims because of their dealings, because of their lies and because of their cheating and because of the deceiving and because of their false statements and false qasams and oaths. People are losing their faith and trust in Islam. And when they write to us, they say, well, I'm losing faith in Islam. I say, but why must you lose faith in Islam? Non-Muslims also do the same thing. If there are some people in kurta and dhadis and amamas and topis who are doing this type of thing, if there are some, then there are many, many who are suited, booted, they are also doing the same thing.

Then why you don't boot those people out? There are many of them who are suited, booted. They are not believers also. And look at the types of crime that they commit, and look at the fraudulent deals that they indulge in. But the person still deals with them. He still gets carried away by their sweet talk and their false advertising. He still gets carried away. So many people get caught by all the false advertising. But then we must not make that an excuse. That is as a just a response to somebody who makes an objection or criticizes. But we must think that our actions is causing a problem. It is, we are becoming obstacles. We are standing in the path or at the door of people entering into Islam. When they look at our actions, they say, what different it is from the Muslim. So our zahir, when we have got it right, so then we must be very, very careful where we are walking, where we are sitting, in which company we are, in which place we are. Sometimes a person in this type of dress and he's sitting in a casino. And then what he says, no, I'm just watching. Just enjoying myself, having fun. Or the person is some other totally haram place. So we must not even go to such places when we have got this type of libas and this kind of dress. Because it brings about embarrassment. If Nabi alayhi salatu wasalam had to be amongst us, will any person have that courage to go? If wahi was coming and he was being informed, then who would have had the courage? No one in his time even had the courage to stay away from the jama'at salat. Even the munafiqs, the hypocrites, but they couldn't stay away from the jama'at salat because they would be recognized as the hypocrites. Unless, of course, the person had an excuse. He was sick, or he was weak, or he had some kind of problem which prevented him from coming to the masjid, some genuine, legitimate problem. So then if he stayed behind, he stayed behind. But in our time, if a person comes for one salat to the masjid, or doesn't come at all, or comes only for Jummah salat, or comes only for Eid salat, then too he is a very good Muslim. As long as that person doesn't cheat, that person doesn't speak lies, that person gives a lot of charities, then we say he's an excellent Muslim, even though he doesn't make one salat. So the charities and not speaking lies and not gambling and other things are also necessary. But salat was considered to be the head, like how we have the head in the human body. It was enjoying that position in the deen of a person. But we are unconcerned. So the zahir and the batin both have to go hand in hand. But the effort, if it is made on the batin, on the inside, then automatically the zahir will come right too. May Allah subhanahu wa ta'ala give us hidayat, give us tawfiq of amal. Unfortunately, we are dealing with or living in a time of such fitnas that only Allah subhanahu wa ta'ala can protect us. People are getting caught from left, right and center, different kinds of fitnas. A person tries to escape from one fitna, he gets caught in another one. Escape from that one, he gets caught in another one. Shaitan and nafs have made everything glamorous, attracting us towards evil, towards haram, towards disobedience of Allah Ta'ala. Disobedience of Allah Ta'ala, that is what they invite us towards. And that is what is bringing about all the problems in the world. We had 2 million, 3 million hajis, and every year we have 2 million, 3 million. And over years people are going and coming, going and coming. Throughout the world, people go for Hajj and return. Now, if we had just one Hajj, the Hajjis of just one Hajj, 3 million, returning with the akhlaq of Rasulullah sallallahu alaihi wasallam,
or even just a percentage of those who judge, there will be a revolution in the whole world. Revolution in the whole world. That is why I say the maal of Madina Sharif is not the gold, the silver, the jewelry, the radios and the TVs and the hi-fis and all the other things that people buy and bring from there. It is not haram to buy some gifts for people from there. But that is not the maal of Madina Sharif. The real maal of Madina Sharif was the akhlaq of Rasulullah sallallahu alaihi wasallam. When the person returns from there, then a person must see that akhlaq of Nabi alayhi salatu wasalam. His children must say that when this person left here, he was a very abusive father. He was a father who was not making namaz, the father who was swearing and cursing and beating up my mother and doing all sorts of things. And look at how he changed and came. He brought the akhlaq of Rasulullah sallallahu alayhi wasalam. When my brother went, when my uncle went, when my parents went and others went, when they left from here, at that time they used to take interest and used to go to the gambling dens, they used to watch all the filth on the television screens. And after they have returned, look at that, what a change in the home. Now they're reading Quran Sharif, they're listening to good bayans or Naat Sharif, so Quran Sharif, Tilawat and Qiraat. And they're talking about general matters, but they are not indulging in haram. The whole atmosphere of the house has changed. And whatever weakness they was before their departure, now they came and asked everybody for maaf. They paid back to whomsoever whatever was due. That is the maal of Madina Sharif. That is the maal of Makkah Sharif. The real goods of Makkah and Madina Sharif, that is what it is. A total change and reformation comes in the person's life. Not that the person returns from there, 2 days you see him in the masjid, and after that for the next whole year you don't see him. So many people perform the Hajj and come for 2-3 days in the first Saf of the masjid, and after some days then the person comes for one namaz, two namazes, and then after that you see him for Jummah Salat, and then sometimes you don't see him until Eid Salat. And then again when the next Hajj comes, he says, Mawlana, I'm going for Hajj again. I say, MashaAllah, Allah Ta'ala take you. We must have good hope. But the person's akhlaq doesn't change. One person tells me, Mawlana, every time that my boss goes for Hajj, I make dua that when he comes back, he doesn't increase our rentals. So because every time that he goes for Hajj, he says, I spend so much on my Hajj. So now I must recover that somewhere. So he says, that is why I make dua that when he comes back, you know, the increase mustn't be drastic. Now what kind of that? And that he must control his temper. My boss must control his temper. So every time he goes for Hajj and comes, it seems that it increases. His temper increases. His arrogance increases. Is that Hajj then? So that is not the fault of Hajj, it is the fault of the Haji. May Allah tabaraka wa ta'ala give us true understanding of Islam and make us practice on the teaching of the Quran and Sunnah so that we become an attraction for others also towards this Mubarak Deen. Allahumma salli ala Sayyidina Muhammad wa ala ala Sayyidina Muhammad wa barik wa sallim. يا أرحم الراحمين يا أكرم الأكرمين يا غياث المستغيثين يا راحم المساكين يا حي يا قيوم برحمتك نستغيث. Oh Allah, forgive each and every one of us. Forgive our major sins, minor sins, sins that we committed knowingly or unknowingly, in the light of day or darkness of nights. Ya Allah, forgive our parents, our wives and children, our brothers and sisters in the ummah of Rasulullah sallallahu alayhi wa sallam. Bless us with the best of this world and the best of Akhirat. Cause the winds of Hidayat to blow throughout the continents. Bless each and every one with Iman and Islam. Bless us with the akhlaq of Rasulullah sallallahu alayhi wa sallam. Ya Allah, make all of us honest, truthful, sincere, charitable. Bless each and every one of us with ikhlas. Bless us with sincerity. Bless us with taqwa in our lives. Bless us with piety. Bless us with your closeness. Bless us with such a bond with you that nafs and shaitan cannot distance us from you. Fill our hearts with the nur of hidayat, with the nur of Quran, with the nur of sunnat, with the nur of tilawat, with the nur of ibadat. Ya Allah, all those who have made Hajj,
and they are returning. Make their Hajj maqbool and mabroor. Ya Allah, those who passed away in Mina, bless them with the highest stages in Jannat. Ya Allah, those whom they have left behind, give them sabr-e jameel, ajr-e azim. And those who are injured, Ya Allah, bless them with complete recovery and speedy recovery. Ya Allah, bless us with the best of dunya and the best of akhirat. Bless us all with good health, spiritual health and physical health. Those who are in financial difficulties, remove their problems with plentiful of halal rizq. Those who have no children, bless them with pious children. Those who have children, make them obedient to you and your Rasul sallallahu alayhi wasallam and to their parents. Ya Allah, when the time of our death comes, don't let the angel of death find us in a disco, cinema, theatre, gambling den or any kind of haram action. Ya Allah, when the time of our death comes, take us to Madina Tayyibah. Bless us with shahadat in Madina Tayyibah. Burial in Jannatul Baqi. Rasul-e-Pak sallallahu alayhi wa sallam, all his life he made duas for us. Ya Allah, which khair he did not seek for us. Bless us with all the goodness that he asked for us. Bless our parents with that goodness, wives and children, brothers and sisters and family members with that goodness, and the entire ummah with that goodness. And from all the fitnas, fasad and corruption and mischief that he asked for protection, protect us and the entire ummah of Rasulullah sallallahu alayhi wa sallam. Remove the difficulties, the hardships and the problems of the ummah of Rasulullah sallallahu alayhi wa sallam. Remove the difficulties of mankind. Place each and every one with hidayat. Ya Allah, accept our du'as with the sadqa of Rasulullah sallallahu alayhi wa sallam. You are well aware of the desires, the good wishes and the aspirations that are in the hearts of each and every one who has raised his or her hand this part of the time. Ya Allah, fulfill all their good wishes, good desires. Unki nek muradon ko pura kar de. You are well aware of the difficulties and problems that the individuals are facing. Ya Allah, remove the difficulties and problems. Unite the hearts of parents and children, husbands and wives, brothers, family members, and the ummah of Nabi alayhi salatu wa salam. 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

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There's no enjoyment in any kind of food or drink. Knowing and realizing what is happening in that Mubarak place from which Rasul-e-Pak sallallahu alayhi wa sallam went up above the seven heavens. In the night of Mi'raj, Nabi alayhi salatu wa sallam was taken from Masjid-e-Haram to Masjid-e-Aqsa. Every person's heart is attached to the three Haram Sharifs. Makkah Mukarramah, Madina Tayyibah and Masjid-e-Aqsa. The relentless bombing, so much so that even hospitals are being bombed, schools bombed, masajid being bombed, children bombed, women bombed, infrastructure bombed, no concern for civil rights or human rights. Those countries which talk so much about human rights, is this human rights? If the Hamas were throwing rockets across, then look into the cause of why they were throwing that. There may be certain things that we don't condone, the way that sometimes even Muslims become emotional and do certain things which Islam doesn't justify. So now that we will blame those individuals for that, for having gone overboard. However, here there is a blockade, there's no food allowed, there's no fuel coming in, there's no electricity, they are virtually crippled. Now at that time, frustration will lead them to do anything. So I don't intend going into all the details, you know better than I do what is happening there. But this much we all know, that hundreds of lives have been lost, thousands of people have been displaced. So many people do not even have homes now. They don't have food, they don't have electricity. By the time they put up those homes again, everything, we know how long it's going to take. And then again, look at the mortuaries are getting full. People do not even have the time to go and bury their dead. If they have to go outside again, they're fearing another bomb falling on them. These are lessons for us. For them, Allah tabaraka wa ta'ala has intended some kind of change in the conditions to come, because that is history. When zulm and injustice reaches a height, then Allah tabaraka wa ta'ala brings about a revolution. Even if the place is full of kufr, Allah tabaraka wa ta'ala does not send down that kind of azab or create a revolution, as He sends when there's great amount of injustice. When there's injustice, Allah ta'ala doesn't tolerate injustice. In our country, there was a time when we said that the granite, the apartheid system, was iron wall. Nobody can crack it. It was so strong that it was difficult to even talk against any policy of the government. But Allah Ta'ala then creates the conditions for a revolution. But then those people that come into power, if they do the same thing, then the same thing will happen again. But here we are talking about Palestine at this. This Khatm al-Quran Sharif, Khatm of Yasin Sharif that we made, it's a sawab of 10 Quran Sharif Khatm. If a person doesn't have the time to read the whole Quran Sharif, then he reads one Yasin Sharif. But the weakness of ours is that we restrict it to one organized program of Yasin Sharif Khatm. That's our problem. It is not for one organized program. This organized program is to encourage us to read every day, whenever we find the time. Read, make dua, don't wait for congregational programs. Individually cry out before Allah tabaraka wa ta'ala, help and assist financially, whichever way we can. If we can't do anything else, at least we can make dua, we can sympathize with them. What kind of sympathy is compassion is this, that on the one hand we are crying Palestinian brothers, and next thing we are laying out entertainment, fun, pleasure, come enjoy yourselves. Is that sympathy? That, what kind of sympathy is it?
We should have said that in solidarity or in support of our Palestinian brothers and supporting the Hamas and supporting those people who are promoting Islam and want to free Palestine, want to free Masjid al-Aqsa from subjugation of the Israelis and the Jews and the Zionists. So we are going to put a stop to all our haram entertainment and pleasures. Why, at least for a day, we call off all those other kinds of entertainment and pleasures, just have only programs of deen, of bayan, of waaz, of nasihat, of dua. Then we would have said we've got some kind of sympathy. What kind of sympathy is it? One side we are crying, our Palestinian brothers, and after 2 minutes we say, now entertain yourself, enjoy yourself, and have fun and pleasure. La hawla wa la quwwata illa billah. May Allah Ta'ala protect us. There's nothing wrong, eat, drink. We don't say that in sympathy, now you don't eat, you don't drink, nothing, you must just go away to the mountain tops. It doesn't mean that. Life will carry on now normal. We'll still eat, we'll drink, we'll be cheerful, we'll be happy, we'll do whatever has to be done as a normal human being far away from there. But at the same time, deep-hearted pain must be there. At least we must stay away from those things which show that we have got no sympathy and no compassion and no mercy. It's just words, words and words and nothing else. Spend some time in the masjid, spend some time on the musalla, cry before Allah tabaraka wa ta'ala. Then at least on the day of qiyamah we can say, Ya Allah, we couldn't do much because we are far away, but at least we gave some charity, we gave some donation, we gave some sadqah, and we made dua for them, and we put a stop to all our haram pleasures and haram entertainment. May Allah tabaraka wa ta'ala remove their pain, their difficulties, their hardship. It's not difficult for Allah tabaraka wa ta'ala to change the conditions, but we have to change our condition. When we change our condition, Allah ta'ala will change the conditions. But difficulties, hardship, pain and suffering has come upon Rasulullah Paak sallallahu alayhi wa sallam, sahaba ikram, tabi'in, tabi'in, tabi'in, awliya of the ummat. And all of them did the same thing, that whatever effort they could have put into propagating the deen of Allah ta'ala or making sabr, whatever jihad they could have made, whatever contribution they could have made, or whatever du'as they could have made, they did. And after that, they left it into the hands of Allah tabaraka wa ta'ala. Allahumma salli ala Sayyidina Muhammad wa ala ala Sayyidina Muhammad wa barik wa sallim. Ya Rahim, Ya Kareem, Ya Rahim, Ya Kareem. يا ذا الجلال والإكرام يا ذا الجلال والإكرام يا ذا الجلال والإكرام يا ربنا ظلمنا أنفسنا وإن لم تغفر لنا وترحمنا لنكونن من الخاسرين اللهم اهدنا فيمن هديت وعافنا 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Everything is in your control, my beloved Allah. You are well aware, my beloved Allah, of the plotting, the planning,
the scheming, the enmity, the hatred of the Zionists for the Muslim Ummah. My beloved Allah, we acknowledge all our weaknesses before you. Indeed, we are full of shortcomings and weaknesses. Forgive us and forgive the entire Ummah of Nabi alayhi salatu wasalam. Overlook our shortcomings and weaknesses and the shortcomings of the Ummah of Rasulullah sallallahu alayhi wasalam. Open the floodgates of mercy for us and for the Ummah of Rasulullah sallallahu alayhi wasalam. My beloved Allah, bless those who have hatred and enmity for the Muslims and for Islam. Bless them with hidayat and with guidance. Ya Allah, hold back their hands from injustice, oppression, tyranny. My beloved Allah, restrain them from what they are doing. My beloved Allah, change the conditions of Palestine. Change the conditions of Iraq. Change the conditions in Afghanistan, in Somalia, in Sudan. In all parts of the world where the Ummah is suffering, my beloved Allah, change their condition, assist them and help them. It is only you that can change the conditions. My beloved Allah, nothing will change if you do not make a decision of change. We know that we are just blowing words and nothing else, my Allah. We are extremely weak servants of yours. But my beloved Allah, wherever a Muslim brother or sister suffers, it is our suffering. Especially, my beloved Allah, the Palestinian Ummah. My beloved Allah, they are making an effort to free Palestine, to take Masjid al-Aqsa out of the control of the Zionist forces, of the Jews, and of the Israelis. My beloved Allah, assist and help the Mujahideen of Islam. Assist and help the Mujahideen of Islam. Assist and help the Muslim Ummah. My beloved Allah, you have not gone weak. You are the same Allah that was at the time of Badr. In Badr there were just 313 Muslims, 1,000 fully armed up to the teeth enemies of Islam. But yet you gave victory to the Muslims, my beloved Allah. In Uhud, 1,000 Muslims, 300 of them turned around who were munafiqi. Only 700 Muslims, 3,000 strong force of the enemies. You gave victory to the Ummah. My beloved Allah, so many places let it have until Fatah Makkah took place. Aaj bhi tu wohi khuda hai. Aaj bhi tu wohi khuda hai. We have gone weak. You haven't gone weak, my Allah. Islam hasn't gone weak. We Muslims have gone weak. Ya Allah, strengthen our iman. Bless us with such bond with you and your Rasul sallallahu alayhi wa sallam, that nafs and shaitan cannot distance us from you. Give us true love for the Ummah of Rasulullah sallallahu alayhi wa sallam. Put your love into our hearts and the hearts.

0: The hospitals are filled to capacity. 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Ya Allah. Our hearts are bleeding. Our eyes are tearing. What else can we do, by Allah, but to present the case before you? We are presenting our case in your court, by Allah. Allahumma ansur al-Islam wal-Muslimin. Allahumma ansur ikhwanana fi Falastin. Ya Allah, those who have lost their family members, bless them with sabr-e jameel, ajr-e azeem. Throughout the world, wherever the ummah is suffering, where mankind is suffering, Ya Allah, remove the difficulties, the problems of mankind around the globe. Bless everyone with hidayat, with guidance, with Islam, with iman. We have not done our homework, my Allah. We haven't presented Islam. Hamare hal par bhi raham farma. Bless us with all the goodness that Nabi alayhi salatu wasalam asked for us. Bless the ummah with that goodness. And from all the mischief, corruption and fitnas that he asked for protection, protect us and the ummah of Rasulullah sallallahu alayhi wa sallam. Ya Allah, give the Arab world and wherever Muslims are residing in the heart to sympathize, to come to the assistance of the Palestinians, to assist them and help them in liberating Masjid Al-Aqsa. My beloved Allah, how long are they going to watch? How long are they going to watch the destruction of homes, masajid, lives, properties? Women, children, my Allah, how long are they going to keep on polishing their aircraft? Ya Allah, over a small community, bombardment by helicopters, gunships, fighters, deadliest force being used over a small territory and over a people that have no air force and no navy. Ya Allah, in janwaron ko hidayat de. Give hidayat to these animals, my Allah. We have no mercy, no compassion, no heart and no feelings. إِنَّ اللَّهَ وَمَلَائِكَتَهُ يُصَلُّونَ عَلَى النَّبِيِّ يَا أَيُّهَا الَّذِينَ آمَنُوا صلوا عليه وسلموا تسليما اللهم صل على سيدنا محمد وعلى آل سيدنا محمد وبارك وسلم سبحان ربك رب العزة عما يصفون وسلام على المرسلين والحمد لله رب العالمين. Inshallah, the program tomorrow night will be after the Isha Salat. We'll have a 1 hour plus minus session, and then the next one will be at 11:15 till 12 o'clock, or just after 12. Whichever program you wish to attend, you can attend. It is intended just to keep our young friends and brothers away from the places of fitna. It's not a kind of a New Year celebration that we are having.
1: Whenever found previously in Muslim lands, so you know, who are you going to rely upon to pass these laws in your country? There is no precedent for it. Nowhere in Quran, nowhere in Sunnah, nowhere in Tariq, nowhere in Sharia is there any law that tells you what you should do. So you must decide for yourself, and I will guide you. Now meanwhile, Shaitan is telling that ruler, that governor,

0: And that king and the dictator and the despot, Shaitan is telling him that these thoughts and ideas that are coming into that person's mind is from Allah, inspiration. Shaitan does not tell him it is from Shaitan. Shaitan tells him it is from Allah. Allah is inspiring you because you are the ruler and the governor and the king over your people. This is the way that Shaitan has deceived so many rulers in the past. Shaitan enters their forum of debates. Now you and I know, and I'm not going to say this over and over, you know when I say this, that Shaitan can adopt the shape and the form of any human being besides Sayyidina Nabina Muhammadur Rasulullah sallallahu alaihi wasallam, or any other Nabi or Rasul for that matter. But he can operate. Now all in a meeting, you find him coming in, a very noble, a very distinguished person. And he comes in and sympathizes with whatever is going on in the meeting, and people allow him to come in. Shaitan is extremely persuasive. He can even adopt the form and shape of a prominent person, a visitor from overseas. People do not, he looks like somebody from overseas, but he is not. So Shaitan adopts that form and shape, and he comes in and people welcome him, and he participates in the meeting, and he assists them, and he guides them, and he gives them direction. So Shaitan enters their forum of debates, deliberations and discussions, at which the Amir is the ruler or the governor of that country. And when a matter has to be decided upon and finalized, a matter has to be concluded, then Shaitan whispers to the chairman, the Amir, to give a decision based solely upon his personal logic and opinion. Thousands of un-Islamic decisions of this kind have been issued by Muslim rulers at the instigation and prompting of Shaitan, and it led to the eventual decline and fall of the Muslim empire. Time and again have Quran and Sunnah been overruled by egotistic rulers by the persuasions of Shaitan. In the Quran Majeed, Allah subhanahu wa ta'ala says very, very clearly, says Allah subhanahu wa ta'ala, مَا فَرَّتْنَا فِي الْكِتَابِ مِنْ شَيْءٍ صَدَقَ اللَّهُ الْعَزِيمِ, says Allah subhanahu wa ta'ala, we have neglected nothing in the book, the Quran. Surah An'am, 6th surah of the Quran, ayat number 38. Allah subhanahu wa ta'ala says, مَا فَرَّتْنَا فِي الْكِتَابِ مِنْ شَيْءٍ, as far as principles are concerned, fundamentals are concerned, basics are concerned, all of these are in the book of Allah subhanahu wa ta'ala, contained in the words of Allah subhanahu wa ta'ala. So the basics are there, and from that the ulamas have given guidance to the ummah, given examples to the ummah. Beware, be careful, do it this way. Look, you understand exactly what I'm saying, and you understand how Shaitan has deceived people, and you know that that whisperings that come into the heart, the nafs at least, is from Shaitan. It is recognizable, the way I put it plainly forward to you. Those rulers and governors, either they do not believe in Shaitan, they do not believe in the evil temptations and suggestions that Shaitan casts into the nafs of man, or they are simply lackadaisical, they don't care. They are indifferent to the posturings of Shaitan. Alright? And amongst us, when we started these lessons, I told you, how many of us are unaware of how Shaitan suggests evil into our, puts evil into our hearts and our minds? We just discount it, and yet ayat after ayat in the Quran tells us about the evil suggestions made by Shaitan into us. And you look back, and daily you will find that in your heart and in your mind, thoughts are cast by Shaitan all the time. So Allah subhanahu wa ta'ala says in the Quran Majeed that regarding important matters like rule and govern and so on, the principles are laid down in the Quran Majeed. And the word Allah subhanahu wa ta'ala, مَا فَرَّقْنَا فِي الْكِتَابِ مِنْ شَيْءٍ, I have left out nothing, says Allah. And Allah subhanahu wa ta'ala uses مَا فَرَّقْنَا, subhanallah. And whenever Allah uses the term we, it is to emphasize the particular fact that nothing of discipline and rule, nothing of fair play and impartiality, nothing of having mercy upon others, particularly those below you, has been left out in the Quran Majeed. How can you be a dictator, a despot? How can you be a tyrant and justify it? We have neglected nothing in the book, the Al-Quran. Surah An'am, 6th surah of the Quran, ayat number 38, says Allah subhanahu wa ta'ala, وَاللَّهُ يَحْكُمُ لَا مُؤَقِّبَ لِحُكْمِهِ. صدق الله العظيم, says Allah subhanahu wa ta'ala, and Allah judges. There is none to reverse His judgment. Subhanallah. Surah Ra'd, 13th surah of the Quran, ayat number 41. The king, the ruler, the governor, the dictator, the despot of a Muslim says, Shaitan tells him that, you know, no precedent in the past, nothing in tariq, nothing in sunnah, nothing in the khilafat, no, during the lengthy period of Sahaba rule, during the lengthy period, almost 1,000 years of Muslim rule over various dominions that belong to the Muslim empire. Shaitan tells him, there is no example for you, my friend. You must draw up the example. You must pass that law. You see, there are so many people that are opposed to you. You have to imprison the moment they talk out. Subhanallah, Baytullah, why shall we go far? Haramain Sharifain, great ulama are drawn from all over the world. You can't deliver a sermon, a lecture, or a lesson there without prior permission. All right, the government says there are many people who seek to make trouble, cause division and strife. Why? There must be something wrong, very seriously wrong, if people want to speak out against you. So, they pass a law, none may deliver any speech, lesson, and so on. No, brothers, not only in Saudi Arabia, all the Muslim countries. In Egypt, they follow you from street to street if they see you with a kufiya, with a hat, and a beard, and a kurta. They will follow you, spies. 3-4 will be following you, watching you where you go, what you do. Every time you go in the masjid, they'll come and watch you. What are you doing in the masjid? What are you trying to do? Yes, up till this day, you are spied upon. They have more spies than policemen in Egypt. Every Muslim country you encounter, exactly the same thing. What is the fear? If you rule according to the laws of Quran and Sunnah and Sharia, yes, there is a certain amount of fear. The fear is from the kuffar, the fear is from the hypocrites. But Allah subhanahu wa ta'ala's nusra and rahmah is so great that with taking some precautions, Allah will protect and Allah will guide such a government. Well, Allah subhanahu wa ta'ala has shown it has been done. What percentage of Muslim rulers and governors and ministers held positions and governmental power throughout Europe and Asia over that lengthy period that I'm talking about? In Europe and Asia, in this, the breakup of all these communist countries now, all the divisions, the states and the provinces that are breaking apart, all these hundreds of various states were all Muslim states at one time. They carry Muslim names. The citizens, up to 70, 80, 90% were Muslimin. How did Islam reach out and get in there? So what I am saying is, brothers, if we have Allah and His Rasul on our side, as a result of being obedient to Allah and His Rasul, we have nothing to fear. Why do our governments and rulers and governors at this moment of time, why are they so tyrannical? If it was not for their tyranny upon their peoples, then they would have had nothing to fear. Shaitan is breaking this ummah, reducing this ummah, dividing this ummah in order to hold sway. He is doing it through Muslim governments, Muslim rulers. In the Quran, very clearly I've stated, Allah subhanahu wa ta'ala says, as far as guidance is concerned, how many stories are there? The story of Firaun, it is there. Story of Haman, it is there. Story of Qarun, it is there. All these stories are contained of rulers, great rulers of the past. And as a result of their tyranny, they were brought down by Allah subhanahu wa ta'ala. From this, Muslim rulers should take guidance. The Quran, and here, وَاللَّهُ يَحْكُمُ لَا مُؤَقِّبَ لِحُكْمِهِ. Allah judges. You, O Muslimin, take the judgment of Allah subhanahu wa ta'ala. Reason? There is none to reverse the judgment of Allah. And yet there are rulers who want to reverse the judgment, the decree of Allah subhanahu wa ta'ala. Allah says, you shall have mercy upon your people. The people you rule over, you shall show mercy to. Nabi Karim sallallahu alayhi wa sallam said, you must allow the needy and the people that are in need and that are suffering and that are hungry and that are sickly, you must, that they have access to the ruler, and you must help them. What an example we have in the lives of Sayyidina Abu Bakr Siddiq radiallahu anhu, Umar ibn Khattab radiallahu anhu, Usman Ghani radiallahu anhu, Ali radiallahu ta'ala anhu. Just take these four. Allahu Akbar, what an example of sympathy over the people that they ruled, and they ruled over vast empires, brothers. And today's rulers, governors, you see them marching in the gullies and streets of Makkah and Medina, of Basra and Baghdad, of Damascus, and all the other great lands of Islam and cities of Islam. Have they got officers if they can't go themselves who report back to them on a daily basis that there are hungry people, there are undernourished people, that a ruler like Sayyidina Umar ibn Khattab radiallahu ta'ala that sits in his office and he says that if a person dies of hunger in Sham, in Syria, then I am to blame for that. Has any ruler today expressed such feelings that on the doorstep of one of the wealthiest and richest countries of the world, Saudi Arabia, a land like Somalia, suffering from hunger, where amongst the first Muslims in Islamic history are dying like flies of hunger, undernourished, you know what the position is there. Does it give an explanation? Sayyidina Umar ibn Khattab radiallahu ta'ala came from Arab stock. He was from them. They set the world alight with their example. And look at it today. We can pay a kafir nation like the United States billions and billions of rands and dollars in order to come and defend us. Our right to stay in our land. Kuffar to come and assist. We can ask the Britain and France to come and help us also. We can beg Russia to come and help us also. The most dangerous enemies and sworn enemies of Islam to come and help us. And we can pay them for the next 30, 40, maybe 100 years we have to pay them the debts that we have incurred. And yet nations, Muslim nations that are suffering right there and right around us, within kilometers of us, a few hundred kilometers away, we can't feed them. We can't look after them. We cannot provide them with the necessary hospitals and medication. What has this Ummah come to? The Quran Majeed, especially in matters of control and authority over people, has set out many examples. The Sunnah is also replete with numerous examples of good control over the affairs of people, particularly during the Khilafat period and the two periods of Islamic rule following thereon, when the Islamic Empire extended over vast portions of Europe and Asia. Allama Jawzi rahmatullah alayhi in his book, Talbis Iblis, quotes one example of how Shaitan influenced, through powerful and seductive suggestion, a ruler of the Muslims to commit corruption and to find it justifiable. I'll give you one example only. Asduddaula Daylami was in love with a concubine who occupied most of his attention. To pay more attention to matters of state, he had her killed, resolving that it was the right thing to do. Allama Jawzi rahmatullahi comments that his action as a ruler was haram. In other words, it was forbidden for him to pass a sentence that his concubine, whom he loved and spent such a lot of time with, that she should be killed. For it was not within his jurisdiction. It was not within the jurisdiction of this ruler, Asduddaula Daylami, to pass such a sentence on one, meaning the concubine, who was innocent, even if he was the ruler of that land. It was a grievous sin on his part and a transgression of Islamic law. But it was suggested to him by Shaitan, and he followed through. He had a sentence, and then he thought he will not be charged in the court of Allah subhanahu wa ta'ala for this crime that he has committed. And strangely enough, those henchmen ulama of his, those that he had to support him, you know, there's always cronies that support him who call themselves ulama, also ulama su, they supported him in this particular decision of his and told him that Allah will make you maaf. You have to do that, otherwise she's drawing all your attention away. The Quran Majid states clearly, says Allah subhanahu wa ta'ala, وَلَا تُفْسِدُوا فِي الْأَرْضِ بَعْدَ إِصْلَاحِهَا, and create not disorder in the earth after it has been set in order. Surah A'raf, 7th Surah of the Quran, ayat number 56. How clearly is this? Allah subhanahu wa ta'ala tells the Muslim peoples that they must not create disorder after Allah has set justice in this world. The word fasad in this ayah, وَلَا تُفْسِدُوا فِي الْأَرْضِ بَعْدَ إِصْلَاحِهَا, the word fasad pertains to all matters which lead to derangement and confusion in the world, which cause corruption and anarchy in society, and which develop into sin into lawlessness and turbulence on earth. Allah subhanahu wa ta'ala has set the world in order. In other words, islah Allah has made of the world. There exists method, system, and excellent arrangement in nature. And there is guidance, discipline, and good direction for mankind received from the prophets of Allah subhanahu wa ta'ala, the anbiyas and the rasuls. So why should man seek to upset or taint the divine order of Allah subhanahu wa ta'ala? Whenever man does so, as in the above case, then man seeks to create disorder and confusion in the world, which is caused by the subtle promptings and seductions of shaitan, and it is against the established order and nature of things in the world. Thus have many rulers been deceived by shaitan. I have extracted this, what I have done up till now, from Talbis Iblis, the book of Allama Jawzi rahmatullahi alayhi, page 183. If another shrewd way whereby shaitan deceives rulers, kings, governors, state officials and officers is by coaxing them to spend taxes and revenues received from the Muslim citizens and non-Muslim citizens of their land. They must spend the taxes and revenues the way they decide best. The word here is the way they decide best. Look, we have a Sharia. It is not I that must decide. It is not the king that must decide. It is not the ministers that must decide. When Allah has decided a matter, and I quoted two ayat of the Quran which make it very clear that where Allah's divine commandment is established, or the sunnah is established, or the Sharia lays down the rule, then I submit to that. And I cannot draw up my law. And I cannot use those monies the way I decide to do so. But shaitan goes to these people and says, but you know, mashallah, this is inspiration in Allah. This is not shaitan. Shaitan never says, I am shaitan. Who's going to listen to him if he says he's shaitan? He says, I am Allah. This inspiration comes from in Allah. You are a wonderful person. You are the leader. Allah has put you there, and now it is Allah that is putting these thoughts in your mind and inspiring you with these thoughts. You use the taxes and revenues of the people in the way you think best, telling them it is their prerogative and their right to do so. Shaitan tells them that they enjoy the trust of the people in this matter and that their judgment will be the best for the people. Shaitan induces them to set aside large amounts of monies for palaces and chalets, holiday cottages, holiday camps and so on, for them and their families. And you know what families we're talking about. If they go to London, for example, then they hire the best hotel, entire floors, two floors, three floors, for them and their wives and their children. And of course the servants. Whose money do you think that is? Their personal money? No, brothers. Allahu Akbar. Some of these rulers of Muslim lands, what in New York recently, the ruler of one of the lands gave a party for his son in New York. And brothers, the unbelievable. If he had given even half of that to Somalia, it was 10 times what we collected in South Africa. He blew it in one evening, one night in New York. I don't want to take the names of these people, brothers. It's too hurtful. And I don't want to bring you the cuttings also and read it out to you. The public is well aware. The Muslim public is well aware. What they gamble away in one night. Whose money? Whose money are they gambling away? Whose money is spent in yachts and sprees? Where did this thing of parties, birthday parties and other joyous occasions being celebrated in the lands of the Kufar, in the hotels of the Kufar, where did this come about? Whose money are they playing with? Allahu Akbar. Shaitan induces these rulers to set aside large amounts of monies for palaces and chalets and holiday cottages, for gardens and orchards, for farms and huge estates, for horses and hunting trips, for spectacular functions and for all kinds of clothing that is worn once a year for a certain occasion, for large contingents of servants, hundreds and hundreds, for ministers and friends and their families, or for huge public ceremonies, special banquets, private and public entertainment, and for huge allowances, pensions, and benefits for themselves, their ministers, their families, and so on and so forth. Allahu Akbar. What must I tell you, brothers? And jets and planes I haven't even mentioned. Yachts and boats and all the rest of it that they have, I haven't even mentioned. Shaitan takes control of their nafs. And the self is propelled forward by greed and selfishness. There is no fear of Allah subhanahu wa ta'ala in their hearts, and there is no respect for the Sharia in their minds. Shaitan provides them, however, with clear justification and even exoneration for their iniquitous actions and evil deeds. You know, even for a moment they don't think they are doing anything wrong. You and I are listening, you're listening to me, and you can feel what I am saying, and you feel hurt, you feel aggrieved. There is sorrow and remorse in our hearts for what these people are doing. But you look at them, not even for a second is there any regret or remorse at their actions. Shaitan justifies it for them. Allama Jawzi rahmatullahi, in his memorable book Talbis Iblis, gives us the example of the famous poet Hammad. I'm giving one example, brothers, just in passing. Allama Jawzi gives this example, that a certain famous poet Hammad recited some verses in praise of the ruler Walid bin Yazid Amwi. Walid, to show his appreciation for this beautiful poetry, lines of poetry recited by Hammad in his favor, he presented Hammad with 50,000 gold coins from the public treasury and with two slave girls. The amazing thing about this incident is that it brought joy and praise from the public. In other words, public acclaim. The public said, you know, you did a wonderful thing by giving him this 50,000 coins and by giving him these two slave girls, you have done something very great. They acclaimed it, they clapped, they were happy that their ruler has given such a good reward to Hammad for having recited poetry in his favor. They commended the ruler for his kindness and generosity towards the poet Hammad, when in fact, states Allama Jawzi Ramtulai, this was a clear infringement of the law of the Sharia. This was a misconduct of public monies. Such willful and extravagant use of trust monies is forbidden for the ruler. It consists of abuse of public funds. It also reflects on the ignorance and servile attitude of the public. Misdirected leaders are a curse. They are a bane on the people. Talbis Iblis, page 184. As a result of evil suggestions of Shaitan, many leaders are restrained from granting funds to real and deserving cases. Subhanallah. Another hurtful topic. In the Middle East, in particular, these are Muslim lands. Oh yes, in other Muslim countries as well. Most of them. You know how madrasas are suffering. You know how Islamic madrasa teaching, Quran teaching, Hadith teaching, you know how they are suffering. Unbelievable it is. We cannot believe how little they are doing for Islamic education and knowledge. If Saudi Arabia is spending on the few Islamic colleges that they have, Ummul Qura in Makkah and the Islamic University in Medina, and you take the amount in the budget they are spending on secular education for their children, and the amount they are spending on granting bursaries, allowances and grants to students, their students who want to go and study in Kufari universities in France and Britain, in Spain and the United States and Canada, all over the Kufar world, you will be amazed with the figures that you will come up. Amazed. If I were to say it is 1/5 of the education budget, I'm not being far off. So where's the 4/5 going? That is the respect that they hold secular knowledge in. And yet those secular knowledge could have been brought right there, in their country, in an Islamic environment. Imagine people leaving the Holy Land and going to study in unholy lands. Does it make sense? Not to me. With all the wealth Allah subhanahu wa ta'ala has given them, Muslim countries could have the finest secular universities in the world, and they could provide such universities that have an Islamic environment and an Islamic character, so that the kuffar of the world would want to go there to study and become secularly learned. Yes, Spain proved. Didn't Spain make a point, make a statement, where the minority of Muslims and established such universities in Cordoba and elsewhere, where the people of the whole world, students from scholars from all over, went towards Spain. Who were the people who established these universities and centers of learning? These laboratories were established by whom? Muslims. We had it all. Look what our rulers and governors have done. Can that be re-established? Of course. All we've got to do is put our minds together. We have the resources, material and spiritual, we have to re-establish ourselves as the leading people of learning and of giving out learning. But unfortunate brothers, what must I tell you about our leaders? Shaitan has conquered us. It's very easy, I suppose, for you to say, Maulana is saying Shaitan has conquered us. It's an oversimplification. Yes, it is. It's a generalization. Of course it is. But Shaitan sits at it. He's the one that plants the ideas and uses us. And, you know, abuses us. And we fall for his every trick. He is at the helm. He is the captain. And we are following Shaitan. Where is Allah and his Rasul, sallallahu alayhi wa sallam, in all this? Clearly set out the revealed word of Allah subhanahu wa ta'ala in the Quran. Ask these rulers what they know about the Quran. You will be amazed. You will be amazed. Half of them perhaps cannot even recite the Quran, Sahih. You ask about Hadith, what do they know? How many of them have sat at the feet of the learned ulama, the pious ulama-e-haq? How many of them have? Ask the Tablighi Jamaat brothers, what is the situation and position in the Muslim countries? Ask them how, when the Jamaat has a ijtima or so on, how they fear. When we have ijtimas, In the kuffar countries, they are amazed and they publicize, they look upon it with respect. That here 25, 30, 40, 50, 60,000 people can, 100,000 people can gather, 3 million in Bangladesh can gather. Aren't those people amazed to see so many people that can gather, the hugest, largest gatherings in the world, and not a single piece of cry? Nothing. All in the name of Allah and His Rasul. Zikrullah, Salah, Tilawat al-Quran, good discussions and fikr about the Ummah. Subhanallah. You try and have an ijtima like this in one of our Muslim countries. Besides a few, there are exceptions. You try and have one. And you see what will happen. Those Jamaat ulama, how many of them have been banned and banished from Muslim countries? For what? What have they been doing? Preaching the Haqq. When Haqq becomes such a great fear to Muslim rulers, what is left of us? As a result of the evil suggestions of Shaitan, many leaders are restrained from granting funds to real and deserving cases. Islamic institutions and sincere scholars suffer under the regime that slowly takes a totalitarian design. The ulama have become a rejected and an ignored group. The madrasas they run become lean. Their project for social and moral upliftment are delayed or blocked. Islamic norms and standards are mocked and are jeered. Those who speak out against the state are imprisoned or killed. Simply removed, they just disappear. It happened in Egypt with so many hundreds. It happened in Syria with so many hundreds. It happened in Iraq with so many hundreds. Yes, it has happened in Iran with the great Sunni ulama in the north. Allahu Akbar. How many have just simply, they're there and then they're gone. How many in Libya that simply disappeared? Ulamas have been wiped out. What about that whole communist world? How many thousands of great, learned, pious ulama have been removed? You will never be able to count. Those who speak out against the state are imprisoned or killed. They simply disappear. The intention of the state is to bring material relief and benefits to the people. Allahu Akbar. Here is the thing. What are the desire of Muslim governments today? To bring material comfort, contentment and peace to the people. Material contentment, material benefits. No such thought of Islamic and spiritual benefits. Spiritual values are ignored, pushed aside. Shaitan uses greed and pride and blinding arrogance to deceive the Muslim leaders and often succeeds. There are many parallels and examples of such leaders in Muslim history, and I'm not going to elaborate any further. G. Just G, H, and I, and then I'm finished with the section G. Another deceitful way by which Shaitan has misled the rulers and governors of the past has been by suggesting to them that pleasure and extravagance is permissible for them, for they are the chosen protectors and guardians of the land and its people, and they work very hard. You know, you have spent so much time in parliament, so much time working for the people and sweating for the people, so, you know, some pleasure and some joy cannot be denied. Your holiday cottages and overseas holiday sprees that you have, and you take, you know, several hundred of your people and book, you know, in the Waldorf Hotel and other great extravagant hotels that you book floors and floors and pay millions of rands for and millions of dollars for, that is permissible for you because, you know, you work so very hard, you sweat so much for the people and you spend so much time for them. So Shaitan tells them that it is permissible for them. Many rulers have thus become extremely licentious and scurrilous people whose evil habits have led them to seek advice from astrologers, sorcerers, and fortune tellers. Allahu Akbar. Some of them have got so evil habits. You know what is licentious? I use these words, but I hope you understand what it means. It means immoral. It means they do things that are totally haram. Things of the flesh, things of desire, and so on. They have become weak of mind and bereft of intellect. Some have taken to gambling and drinking and music and entertainment. Shaitan has destroyed them and their countries and their peoples. They have been conquered by much weaker nations. They are governed and ruled and directed by much weaker kuffar nations, who push buttons there, you know, thousands of kilometers away, they push buttons, and whenever these people have to make a decision, they have to ask the boss. H. Shaitan has also caused many rulers and governors of the past to adopt very cruel and unjust measures to collect taxes from the people and to pass extremely severe sentences on transgressors. Lands have been expropriated, homes and possessions stolen by state officials, families have been separated, and many other immoral acts have been committed to savage people and to force them to obey the state. Ministers of state, the army, and the police are deployed to commit excesses on Muslim peoples. Harsh and cruel laws are passed in the name of justice and need of the time. Bribery and corruption becomes part of the illegal process in these Muslim governments. Such a government has fallen into the grasp of Shaitan and is easily deceived by Shaitani waswas. And I is the last section. We have done with G and H, and now I. Another trick that Shaitan has used successfully with Muslim rulers and governors of the past has been by suggesting to them that they meet with the favored saints, priests, and pious people, and to request them for du'as and prayers and blessings, and to also visit their holy shrines and places, and show great sentiment and emotion, and make certain gestures and bequests to them. Allahu Akbar. Shaitan is so devious, so cunning. What must I tell you? He goes to these rulers and he tells them, you know, that there is a Waliullah there and there's a great Karamat there, and you know, and the people, you know, go to these places and gather there, and the people, your subjects, will admire you and respect you if you go there, you know, and you celebrate with them and join them in the celebrations and so on. And if you give a few $1,000, you know, from your side for the occasion, and you feed a few thousand people, then the people will hold you in great admiration and your government will become greatly admired, esteemed, and will remain long in power. So they do these things. They go to the graves of their favorite saints of the people. They go and meet the priests, you know, and the great ulama of that period, just, you know, as a gesture to please the people and the followers of those people and so forth. You know, these are the type of things that they do. And they go to them and ask them for du'as and prayers and blessings, and they visit the holy shrines and places, and they show great sentiment and emotion and maybe even shed a few tears and so on. Shaitan tells them that by such show they will be loved and appreciated and respected by their people. The leaders are also advised by Shaitan to attend some of the functions and ceremonies organized by the public. Rulers and governors have also been told by Shaitan to hold certain accepted and approved leaders of the people in their grip by offering them private funds or grants unbeknown to the public. Shaitan does this also. There are certain people that are accepted as leaders, and then, you know, government officials go to them and tell them, look, what is your position, you know, here we have a government here, and the president, the prime minister, the king would like you, you know, he wants to make a special grant to you because you are doing very good work, you know, you are a social leader or political leader or whatever, or an organization, you're leading so many thousands of people in your organization, and we would like to give you X amount, and you know, you work in our interest, we work in your interest, you know, you clap with two hands type of thing, and this is how they obtain the help and assistance of such people. This is by the waswas of shaitan. Rulers and governors have also been told by shaitan to hold certain accepted and approved leaders of the public in their grip by offering them private funds or grants unbeknown to the public. These are some of the ways by which shaitan has deceived Muslim rulers of the past. Brothers, we're ending this section off here, and next week we will do with the second last chapter in this lesson, which deals with the ignorant and the uninformed peoples, heading the treacherous plans of shaitan with the leaders of the Muslim Ummah, and chapter 4 will be ignorant and uninformed Muslims, how shaitan deceives them. Jazakumullah wa akhiru da'wana anil hamdulillahi rabbil alameen.
1: Kareem, amma ba'd, fa'udhu billahi minash shaitanir rajim, bismillahir rahmanir rahim, alhamdulillah, all thanks, all praises are due to Allah subhanahu wa ta'ala, our maker Allah, our creator Allah, our sustainer Allah. And we send darood and salam upon the beloved and final messenger of Allah ta'ala, Sayyidina wa Nabina Muhammadur Rasulullah sallallahu alayhi wa sallam, upon his family. Allah's choices, blessings and rewards be upon the beloved companions of Rasulullah sallallahu alayhi wa sallam, the Sahaba-i-Karam, ar-Ridwanullahi ta'ala alayhi majma'in. Our subject is Shaitan's plan for man. The chapter we are dealing with now is titled The Treacherous Plans of Shaitan with the Leaders of the Muslim Ummah. We have thus far dispensed with part one, the preachers and propagators, those preachers and propagators who are the leaders of the Muslim Ummah, how Shaitan deceived and seduced them. Part two, we dealt with the priests and the authors, meaning the ulama and the great writers and authors of Islam, how Shaitan misleads them, leads them astray. And the third part we dealt with under this section were the rulers and the governors of the Muslim Ummah that we dealt with last week. Now we start today, we commence with part four. And part four, the title is Ignorant and Uninformed Leaders of the Muslim Ummah. In other words, there are many people who become the leaders of the Muslim Ummah or are regarded as leaders of the Muslim Ummah, but they are jahils. In other words, they know very little to nothing about the laws of Islam, the laws of the Sharia, the rules, the etiquettes, the adab of Islam. They know very little about the teachings of the basics they may know, the fundamentals they may know, aqaid and belief and so on. But they have very little smattering of fiqh, that is what we call jurisprudence, Islamic legal, Islamic law, the legal aspects. Those are the people that we... many of you may misunderstand when I say the leaders of the Muslim Ummah. I mean, how can a jahil be a leader? But that is exactly what is happening. Particularly in the socio-political field, we find that there are many people who become maybe political or social leaders, but they are juhala. They deal with social cases. They give political verdicts, religious fatawas and so on. But they know, as I said, very little to nothing about Islamic law. They operate purely on logic. Another very dangerous kind of person who regards himself as an authority on Islamic law, but is in actual fact an ignorant and an uninformed Muslim, are those who go and learn perhaps the Arabic language, or they do a few years of Islamic studies and come back, push their chest out and claim to be very learned exponents and experts of Islam. It is not for us. I mean, we know in our own mind who is a learned man and who is an ignorant person. But there are many people out there who are not aware. If a person says, I'm an authority, they expect him to be an authority and they accept him to be an authority, and yet the man does tremendous damage. It is those people that we are talking about in particular. That is the kind of religious, social, political leader that we are talking about, and how they are deceived by Shaitan. Let's carry on now. Shaitan has at his disposal enormous amounts of tricks of deception and fraud, of intrigue and cunning, to use on ignorant and uninformed people, meaning of the Ummah. If you have followed those recordings or the lessons that we did on the conversation between and the interview between Rasulullah sallallahu alaihi wasallam and Shaitan in the Qabristan in Jannatul Baqi, then you would be very well aware where Shaitan spelt out very clearly the system and the method he would adopt and use on the Ummah of Sayyidina Muhammadur Rasulullah sallallahu alaihi wasallam. If you take that, then if we summarize it, we will say that Shaitan, we learn, has many tricks of deception and fraud, of intrigue and cunning to use on ignorant and uninformed Muslims. This, in fact, is his largest market in the Ummah, because it is an ever-increasing segment of the Muslim population, especially these days, with the emphasis on secular learning, secular qualification, academic achievement, Islamic learning, education and knowledge is regarded as secondary, even third and fourth. It lies low down the ranks of important and necessary knowledge. There are more people who know less of Islam today than ever before, and they make the insidious task of Shaitan all the more easier. And this is why Shaitan is prevalent all over the Muslim world today, amongst all the Muslim nations and peoples of the world today. Ignorance is therefore a great breeding ground for Shaitan and Shaitan's tricks. Man's spiritual development, through feeding the mind and intellect of man with Islamic knowledge and practice, positions man's spiritual development, through feeding his mind, training his mind, filling his mind with mind and his intellect with Islamic knowledge and practice, positions a protective shield around the person. And this cover cannot be penetrated by Shaitan when this knowledge is sincere and this practice is faithful and it is true. So Islamic faith and practice, in other words, I am saying here, is a true and sure guide and protection and security for a Muslim, provided there is ikhlas. The ikhlas is very important, which ikhlas meaning here being true from within, being faithful from within, having absolute trust in Allah and placing everything of oneself in one's trust, one's disposition, one's submission to the teachings and the sunnah of Sayyidina Muhammad Rasulullah sallallahu alaihi wasallam. Once that is there, then there is some security from Shaitan and some protection. Allah subhanahu wa ta'ala will make one to know from within that this is the waswas of Shaitan, and so one can protect and safeguard oneself. The search for Islamic knowledge, the warding off of evil and sin, and disciplined practice, a'mal, is therefore essential for one's safety and security from the merciless and the marauding attentions, the evil intentions and the villainous suggestions, waswas, of Shaitan. When every thought, when every intention and action of a Muslim is accompanied by cogitation — here I want to describe the word cogitation for you — it means contemplation on one's purpose, that it should be each and every act, thought and intention is in obedience to Allah subhanahu wa ta'ala and Sayyidina Rasulullah sallallahu alayhi wa sallam, with knowledge, with the knowledge, obedience accompanied with knowledge. What does Allah say and what does Rasulullah instruct in a particular matter sallallahu alayhi wa sallam? That we call cogitation. In other words, a person does not act like a machine or a robot and go into a thing without premeditation, without pre-thought, without intention. If he does so, he is likely to act in haste, and haste is something that Shaitan loves. Actually, he is the causer, and he causes one to act in haste, and then one's action is devoid of cogitation. So when every thought and intention and action is accompanied by cogitation, then Shaitan is humiliated to find that in spite of his close attentions on a person, the thinking of such a person is one of submission and sacrifice. Now, once one is prepared to submit and sacrifice for the sake of Allah subhanahu wa ta'ala, to submit to Allah ta'ala, and to sacrifice oneself for the sake of Allah subhanahu wa ta'ala, when a action and a thing is for Allah subhanahu wa ta'ala, then immediately Shaitan encounters very severe opposition. Merely the thought, not the action, we haven't gone down, the intention alone is sufficient to drive Shaitan away. When a man makes it very clear, when a woman makes it very clear, through cogitation, that we are thinking, this that we are about to do, commit, embark on, is for the sake of Allah and the sake of the Rasul of Allah. The human level, meaning human for the sake of Allah and the sake of the Rasul of Allah. The human level, meaning human dignity, is thus elevated, and Shaitan scurries away as fast as he can, and he lurks about to try again and again. But the fact of the matter is, when there is thought involved, when there is cogitation involved, when there is thinking involved, before embarking, before taking a step, then immediately Shaitan buzzes off from there. He runs away. Exactly like we say, before Salah, why Azan? Well, Azan is there because Azan announces the coming of Salah, the performance of Salah with Jama'ah. Shaitan has to be removed from the field. The moment Azan is given, it is said Shaitan flees from there, and then he stands on the boundaries of the masjid. In other words, outside the boundaries of the masjid, and he waits now. Who is he going to waswas? And he immediately plants his waswas into the people that are coming in that have not made the proper niyat. Why are they going to the masjid? You and I often go to the masjid without thought. That is wrong. The moment you leave home, there should be the intention, I am making my way to the masjid in obedience, in submission to the command of Allah subhanahu wa ta'ala, aqimis salah. I am going to obey my maker and my creator, my provider, my sustainer. I am submitting, I am his slave, I am the servant, he is the master. The servant is going to serve the master as the master wants him to serve him, in accordance with the rules that Allah subhanahu wa ta'ala has laid down. And you say, I do this out of love and obedience for the Rasul of Allah, who has taught us how to perform that salah. Simple intention, mental, it does not have to be verbal. Once that is there, along the way to the masjid, Shaitan won't come even near you. He will look at you and he will say, well, here goes a person, here goes a mu'min, I will have to try some other way. But you are protected all along the way from the attentions of Shaitan. Mere thought is powerful enough. The azan, Shaitan scurries away and he lies outside the boundaries of the masjid. And then he says, when the azan stops, he comes scurrying back again. As the musallis come in, he is looking for place to perform his evil deeds and to pass on his evil suggestions. Then we say, while you come into the salah, when you come in, if you have not performed wudu, you perform your wudu, otherwise come into the masjid and make niyat of i'tikaf, even if you're going to be in the masjid for a minute. You make niyat of i'tikaf, immediately again you put Shaitan away from you, because you again have made niyat of submitting to sunnah. And then when you make two rakat tahiyyah, if you have made wudu and there's sufficient time before salatul jama'ah, if you make two rakat tahiyyah wudu, two rakat tahiyyah masjid, subhanallah, nurullah nur, where does, but be engaged in the zikr of Allah subhanahu wa ta'ala throughout, all the time, thinking of Allah, not allowing your mind to be blank. Brothers, is it so burdensome? Does one sweat so much if one has in his mind Allah all the time? Question, how heavy is it? How heavy is it on a person's mentality and intelligence to carry and to think, to remember Allah subhanahu wa ta'ala all the time in his heart and his mind? it is Allah and His Rasul. Tell me, how heavy is that burden? How weighty is it? How many hundred kilos? How many thousand kilos is it? No, it is weightless. But let me tell you, in spirituality, in elevation of human dignity, it is so all-encompassing and all-embracing. And the wonderful things it does to a person from within, that he cannot be touched and attacked. He cannot be